0: killed 3 years ago, there must be room to mourn the 74,000 Palestinians that the Israeli government has killed since.
1: Most of Mamdani's statement regarding the anniversary centered around criticism of Israel's actions in Gaza. The Powerball jackpot is now worth over $500 million. No one matched all six numbers in Wednesday night's drawing for a grand prize of $485 million. So the Powerball jackpot rolls over to the Saturday drawing when it will be worth an estimated $516 million. Your forecast from the 77 WABC Weather Center. Tonight, we'll see clear skies with a low of 55 degrees. And tomorrow, mostly sunny and pleasant, a repeat of today with a high of 70. We have clear skies right now outside of our Midtown studios. I'm Lisa Ritchie for 77 WABC News.
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3: Admiral Howard.
4: I can't wait to ask him what he thinks about Pickaxe Mountain. Like, how do you get to this? Because apparently it's really deep embedded, like the bunker buster bombs that we used on the other
3: now,
4: ones before.
3: You also have Bruce Blakeman that's going to talk about 545. That's going to talk about this 12 blocks of
5: 11th Avenue, John. 11th Avenue. And it's growing by the day. By the way, they're putting in electricity in the encampment to make it nice for them.
4: Do they have any
6: air conditioning, too?
4: Yeah, do they have a restaurant?
5: That's right. And all the Pellegrino they want with wedges of lime would be perfect.
4: Wait, they're putting in what?
5: They're putting in electricity.
4: Oh, my goodness.
6: But where are they getting it from?
5: Well, that's a good question, isn't it?
6: They could have extension cords. Where are they plugging the extension cord into?
4: Maybe
5: into the Intrepid. Who knows?
3: I understand there's a vote at the city council on the horses in Central Park. So we're going to be going to Christina Hansen. We're going to go to Central Park and get a report on the horses in Central Park.
4: And I love the horses. They're so
3: beautiful.
4: It's
3: part of the ambiance of New York.
4: It is. Everybody who comes, every time we have a tourist friend who comes in and says, oh, I want to take our horse ride.
3: I mean, Central Park.
4: It's so classic.
5: Yeah.
4: It is. It's so classic.
3: Is KT on yet?
4: She is on.
3: Let's go to KT.
4: Yeah, KT, former Deputy National Security Advisor under President Trump. KT, first of all, the blockade just went into effect literally about an hour ago there on the Strait of Hormuz. Your thoughts about that?
7: First of all, President Trump understood they were going to break the ceasefire. So he held back about 15-20% of the target list. Now he can go after that target list. The second thing that's happened in this intervening several week period is that the United States now exports 30% more crude oil than it did before.
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0: with Roger Stone.
1: People love him and respect him, Roger Stone.
0: Now, get in the zone. It's the Stone Zone. Here's Roger Stone.
2: You are now entering the Stone Zone. Well, I have very mixed emotions by a posting by President Donald Trump on social media where he announced that he's told his people not to go after Barack Obama, Hillary Clinton, or Joe Biden because the presidency is sacred. He's quoted as saying, I could have done very bad things to Hillary Clinton. I could have done very, very bad things to Joe Biden. I could have done very bad things to Barack Hussein Obama, but I thought it was inappropriate to do so. With all due respect, Barack Obama, Hillary Clinton, and Joe Biden sought to undermine our Constitution, to deprive Donald Trump of his rights, they invented a conspiracy in which they planned to keep him off the ballot. They invented the Russian collusion hoax as an excuse to remove him from the presidency. They sought to destroy him financially, and they sought to throw him in jail. My own particular case, they raided my home at 6 o'clock in the morning, 29 heavily armed FBI agents brandishing fully automatic assault weapons on the basis of completely contrived process crimes in an effort to pressure me to testify falsely against Donald Trump. Later, when a federal judge ordered the release of special counsel Robert Mueller's final report, it demonstrated that even he had concluded that I was guilty of no Russian collusion, no WikiLeaks collaboration, or any other crime for that matter. So this is not about revenge and retaliation. This is about whether we have one legal system or we have a two-tiered justice system, one for left-wing Democrats and others for Republicans or those who support Donald Trump. So I have to disagree with the president's conclusions, and I still believe that those who were involved in the seditious conspiracy, which began in July of 2016, that encompassed the Russian collusion hoax, the two completely fraudulent impeachments, the questionable 2020 election, which is mired with anomalies and other abnormalities, as well as other evidences of fraud, the raid on Donald Trump's home at Mar-a-Lago, the January 6th hoax, which I think was a setup by the federal government, specifically the FBI, not to mention the Arctic Frost operation in which the special counsel, Jack Smith, was spying on members of Congress. No, I believe in justice, and I believe that Barack Obama, Hillary Clinton, and Joe Biden should all be brought to justice based on legitimate charges. Now, I believe they should get a fair trial, but if convicted, they should pay a price. I don't believe, based on the majesty of the presidency, they should be just excused for their horrific crimes against the country. Meanwhile, New York City Mayor Zoran Mamdani marked the third anniversary of October 7th and that attack by saying that suffering did not begin or end that day and has continued through the Israeli government's devastating ongoing genocide in Gaza. He said that New Yorkers know our tax dollars fund these war crimes and that the city must refuse occupation and apartheid as well as federal complicity with every arms shipment. Mamdani also said the city grieves with neighbors who carry the loss. The statement drew condemnations from members of both parties. Congressman Dan Goldman, a Democrat, called it egregious and insulting, said the mayor blamed Israelis for the attack they suffered. Jonathan Greenblatt of the Anti-Defamation League said Mamdani was using a day meant for mourning, the worst massacre of Jews since the Holocaust, to recycle anti-Semitic talking points. Israel's ambassador to the United Nations, Danny Dannon, said it was an attempt to hijack the anniversary. Rabbi Emil Hirsch called it morally perverse. Mamdani's post had more than 11 million views by Wednesday evening. More than 1,200 people were killed on that day and 251 were taken into custody. A mayor who accuses the victims of the massacre of genocide and apartheid on this anniversary clearly holds deep-seated animus towards the Jewish people. Even Jewish Democrats cannot stomach Mamdani's nonsense. Meanwhile, the Trump administration suspended Microsoft from the program that lets a company apply for green cards for workers on the H-1B visas, alleging fraud in the advertising rule that is supposed to show that no American is available. Vice President J.D. Vance, who I learned to admire more with every dealing with him, said that the White House had no company that has abused the system more than Microsoft. Vance said that Microsoft last year laid off 6,000 American workers and obtained 6,300 H-1B visas, as well as almost 3,000 green cards, what he called 1.5 foreign indentured servants for every layoff. Microsoft claimed that most of its U.S. employees are Americans, that about 80% of the 6,000 H-1B filings last fiscal year were extensions for people already on their payroll, and that new hires allegedly were equal to 1% of the U.S. workforce. These tech firms always have a million novel excuses ready to go as why they abuse the H-1B system, and it's clear to me they cannot be taken at their word any longer. Any company that cuts 6,000 Americans and still adds thousands of foreign workers is abusing the law. Trump administration should make a swift example of Microsoft. Every other firm must know that they will face the same consequences unless they hire American workers first. Vance has talked about the H-1B program getting chronically abused in the past. They're shutting down that pipeline now. Microsoft, as a good faith measure, should rehire the people who were cut and then send the foreigners back home. If not, Microsoft should continue to face penalties until they prove that they will put American workers first. Meanwhile, President Trump said Thursday that Washington and Tehran are in productive talks and that the United States will not launch another attack on Iran before the November 3rd election. Iran and the United States have traded proposals on nuclear limits, sanctions, and reopening of the Straits of Hormuz. President Trump rejected Tehran's last offer. Iranian officials say they will not give up uranium enrichment or the stockpile. Vice President J.D. Vance has already said talks require a substantial cut in that enrichment. In the meantime, the economic isolation measures imposed on Iran will continue to bring them to heel. The Iranians may think that America will blink. They're wrong. Under a previous administration, that may have been the case, but President Trump's ironclad resolve here, in my opinion, knowing him for 50 years, will not waver. President Trump is right not to escalate the war before the crucial midterms. We can keep our eyes on Iran, making sure that they don't get out of line, that there will be an appropriate response if they do. But we don't need any escalation in a war taking the eyes off the prize. Clearly, the Iranians are extending the war in hopes that they can have their allies in the Democrat Party win one or both houses of Congress. That would lead them to a better deal and less scrutiny on their efforts to develop nuclear weapons. We're on the cusp of a midterm that will determine the trajectory of this country for generations to come. The entire MAGA agenda is riding on this election. The low-hanging fruit that is the Iranian regime will ultimately fall in due time. The damage caused to them through the war effort cannot be undone. Now let's move mountains to make sure that President Trump's legacy is not jeopardized in this upcoming election. Meanwhile, Secretary of State Marco Rubio spoke in Athens, Greece, the hill where the ancient assembly met below the Acropolis. He argued that national loyalty and Western alliances can reinforce each other. He criticized open borders, the outsourcing of industry, and what he called a loss of confidence in Western civilization. He described the next generation as being decisive for where power sits. The address placed the administration's nation-first policy inside civic duty, military readiness, production, and a shared history. This historic address follows Vice President J.D. Vance's 2025 Munich speech and the 2025 national security strategy outlined therein. Rubio visited Iceland, Greece, and Portugal with defense, energy and trade on his agenda. He's giving a master class, in my view, in American first statecraft. A Secretary of State who stands where Athens voted and says the alliance is a civilization, not a subsidy board, is putting the world on notice. NATO renewal is readiness and production, not a lecture on borders the Allies will not keep. The globalists at NATO have shown time and time again that they are not living up to their end of the bargain. They pout and they weep now that their free ride is over, but America will not be taken advantage of any longer. It is only under Donald Trump that our NATO partners have started to pay their fair share for their own defense. In Donald Trump's first term, he collected $658 million from our NATO partners, who they were in arrears when it came to their payments to the alliance. And Rubio is showing that he, too, will never waver. The Athens speech is the doctrine he's offering them. It will be remembered for generations to come. If we are going to stay in NATO, and I question whether that's a good idea. NATO made sense after World War II, when most of Europe was devastated, but America was still relatively economically strong. But now, they expect us to provide for their defense, yet they refuse to pay their fair share for it. Whether we should stay in NATO, to me, is an open question. Meanwhile, federal prosecutors in Manhattan have added a conspiracy to commit torture charges against the deposed Venezuelan dictator Nicolas Maduro and his wife, Celia Flores. The superseding indictment alleges that Venezuelan state security personnel tortured political opponents

0: grounds, citing the fact that she would be a flight risk. Trial on the existing charges is now set for June 1st of 2027. The combined charges could carry a mandatory minimum sentence of 50 years if they are both convicted. This would mean that they would essentially spend the rest of their lives behind bars. Maduro is going to stand. Just because he was the illegitimate head of state in Venezuela does not mean that he is above the law. He became drunk with power. He thought President Donald Trump did not have the resolve to put an end to his regime, and he calculated completely wrong. It is not without coincidence, however, that since USAID was dismounted, that across the Western Hemisphere, whether it is Argentina or Peru or Colombia or Honduras, that pro-American, pro-freedom, pro-nationalist, anti-narco regimes are winning elections. I'm Roger Stone. Don't go away. The Stone Zone is here, and you'll be right back.
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2: 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Roger Stone.
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6: KT, former Deputy National Security Advisor under President Trump. Did you see this, KT? It's interesting because the president, originally President Trump talked about this 20% toll. And then he said, no, I'm not going to do that. I'm going to do what he calls a reimbursement fee with trade and investment deals. He says that the Gulf states are going to make into the United States. In other words, they'll contribute to America. But it's an interesting idea. What do you make of that, and how does that work? What, they're going to, what, build a plant somewhere or do something?
7: Yeah, so in the very beginning of the first term, President Trump, you know, we have this understanding that we would keep the strait open, we would protect the countries, the Gulf Arab countries, we would protect Israel, and he kept saying, well, we're getting nothing for it. Why don't they pay us? Well, these are really rich countries. Why should we pay to defend them? To protect them.
8: Now, what does it cost, KT, a month or a week to have one aircraft carrier and its accompanying destroyers?
7: Well, look, John, the aircraft carriers are going to be someplace. So if they're not in that region, they're in another part of the world. So they're already going to be afloat. But, you know, it's a $1 trillion defense budget. You figure out what's the percentage of that that puts forward basing in the region that has the armada there for an extended period of time. It's probably, we're talking hundreds of millions of dollars. So what does that mean to the countries, the wealthy countries in the Gulf? President Trump has finally gotten what he really wanted in the first place, was he wanted the Gulf Arabs to pay for us to defend you. And that's exactly

0: exactly what he's gotten. I never thought that 20% toll thing, that didn't make any sense to me when he announced it yesterday on Truth Social. What does make a lot of sense is Trump getting those Gulf Arab countries to pay for the defense, to pay us to help defend themselves. Now, are they going to, you know, donate it to the U.S. Treasury? No. They're going to invest in America, and that's what's even more significant. It ties our economies closer together. It's prosperous for both of us. It's a win-win. And we're now going to see, my guess is we're going to see an additional $500 billion of investment. As Rita said, are they going to build factories? You bet they are. They're going to build tech stuff, and we're going to invest in them as well. We'll build American tech in their country. But again, this is the Abraham Accords on steroids. We are now going to, as President Trump said when he went to Saudi Arabia the second time, we're going to trade technology for terrorism. And we're going to trade consumption and consumerism and trade for terror and chaos. And so this is the Trump doctrine, right? We'll defend you, but we want to have an economic relationship with you, which far outlasts any temporary arrangement that you might have with another country.
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0: It's the Stone Zone with Roger Stone.
1: Roger Stone, who's a very, very, one of the smartest political minds. Roger Stone was persecuted. People forget he's actually a brilliant, brilliant political analyst.
0: Now, get in the zone. It's the Stone Zone. Here's Roger Stone.
2: You're diving headfirst back into the Stone Zone. The New York Federal Reserve's September survey, taken from the first of the month through the 30th, showed that the perceived chance of losing a job in the next year fell to 13.5%, the lowest reading since December of 2024. The expected chance that the national unemployment rate will rise edged down from 44.4% to 43.9%. The perceived chance of finding work within those 3 months of a layoff rose from 45% to 46% above the trailing 12-month average. This shows that the economy is stable heading into the midterms. The numbers are not a major shift by any stretch of the imagination, but they show that the consumer confidence is going in the right direction. People are happy in their jobs and comfortable with their prospects of keeping those jobs. Despite the constant media doomsdays about rising prices, which of course was non-existent when inflation was far worse under the Biden administration, as were prices, is not falling into this same doomsday narrative. They're happy with the economic results of Trump's administration policies. This bodes well for Republican chances in the elections next month. The Harvard-Harris poll, which by no one's designation would be determined to lean right, showed recently that both parties were viewed at parity in terms of generic choice in the upcoming congressional elections. So I'm not a panickin, unlike some who want to throw in the towel and say that Republican defeat is certain in the upcoming elections. I'm not sure about that. You see, our politics is extraordinarily volatile. Politics today, a single day is literally a lifetime. We still have a little less than 30 days before the elections. Anyone who predicts with any certainty what the outcome will be a few short weeks from now doesn't understand the volatility of our politics and may be reading too much into the mass number of polls that we see that are either biased or flawed technologically or in terms of their methodology. There is only one poll that counts. That's the one that will be taken on Election Day. I see Republicans gaining incrementally across the board in various states, including Texas, Michigan, Ohio, and Florida. I'm not ready to throw in the towel by any means. However, there is greater enthusiasm among Democrat voters to turn out and vote. There is some depression among Republican and Republican-leaning voters. So if you feel strongly about the country and the future of the country, I strongly urge you to get out there and vote. I don't know if they call you low propensity voters or less interested voters, but voting is crucial, and this election is extraordinarily meaningful. I'm Roger Stone. You're listening to The Stone Zone. We talk politics here all day long. Don't worry, we'll be back with more. Stay tuned because, well, we'll be back with more politics on the other side.
0: This is Moving America. Here's Jake Novak.
3: Well, he did it. President Trump has indeed lowered the so-called CAFE or fuel efficiency minimum mileage standards for U.S. automakers. A lot of this is about the kinds of vehicles America does best. Weaker fuel economy standards mean automakers can grind out more pickup trucks and SUVs, which are much more profitable than smaller cars, but of course they have worse gas mileage. EVs in Detroit still just don't mix. With Moving America, I'm Jake Novak.
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8: Loved ones are honoring the lives of Long Island newlyweds who were killed on their honeymoon in Greece last month. Natalie Migliori reports.
5: The memorial at the Church of St. Patrick in Huntington honored Huntington High School graduate Ian Kirkpatrick and his wife, Florida Hoxa. The couple was killed in a gas explosion and building collapse at their Airbnb in Athens. The explosion also killed Hoxa's brother and his pregnant wife just hours before they were all planning to leave for the airport. Condolences have continued rolling in from the local community, sending thoughts and prayers to their families.
8: Two Romanian nationals are under arrest for jewelry thefts on Long Island involving hugs as a distraction. Scott Pringle explains.
9: Nassau County police say a woman in Valley Stream told them a man and woman pulled up to her asking for directions recently at a BJ's wholesale club in Valley Stream. After the victim helped them, the woman gave her a hug out of appreciation and at the same time took a gold necklace off of her. Police think the couple also pulled the same stunt in Franklin Square and East Meadow. Both now face three counts of grand larceny.
8: A measure to limit gas-powered leaf blowers in the town of Huntington is being shot down. The resolution had looked to place strong limits on such leaf blowers, including banning them altogether from Memorial Day to Labor Day every year. Sundays, holidays, and 8 a.m. to 6 p.m. Monday through Friday would also have been placed on the Do Not Leaf Blow list. Board members who oppose the ban argue that it's too restrictive. Well, now on to a blowing of a different kind, this time the wind, and the forecast is pretty good until we get to Saturday. Cloud comes in, Sunday's rainy, more cloud on Monday, and then next week, Tuesday, Wednesday and Thursday, the sun comes back and the temperature's somewhere between mid-60s and 70s. And that's the news for Long Island on WLIR, Long Island's most listened to radio station. I'm John Terrett.
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5: Denny's is bringing back its syrup-infused sneakers after the first edition sold out in about a minute. The Sticky Kicks 2.0 launch is tomorrow with real Denny's syrup made in the shoes, blueberry-colored laces, and syrup-inspired soles. The limited edition sneakers cost $195 and come in men's sizes 8 through 13. 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And a large flight attendants union is joining the fight against President Trump's proposed triumphal arch across the Potomac River from Washington because it would be built on the final approach to Ronald Reagan Washington National Airport. Lisa Ritchie, Worldwide News Network.
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1: Roger Stone, who's a very, very, one of the smartest political minds. Roger Stone was persecuted. People forget he's actually a brilliant, brilliant political analyst.
0: Now, get in the zone. It's the Stone Zone. Here's Roger Stone.
2: Welcome back into the Stone Zone. I'm your host, Roger Stone. Canada will not expand its controversial medical assistance in dying euthanasia program to individuals whose sole condition is mental illness. That was announced by the Justice Minister, Sean Fraser, of Canada only yesterday. Canada has made a decision not to move forward with the expansion that is scheduled in the Criminal Code of Medical Assistance in Dying Circumstances, where mental illness is the sole basis, Fraser told reporters on Parliament Hill. While there is not a perfect consensus on this issue, we believe this is the correct approach at this particular time. So expanding their euthanasia program to include mental illness as the sole eligibility factor for euthanasia in Canada has been a controversial point of contention for a number of years. The preceding Liberal government approved a piece of legislation in 2021 revising the eligibility criteria for euthanasia, but gave a two-year extension for mental illness eligibility criteria to allow for further discussions on the highly controversial matter, pushing the decision to 2023. The deadline was extended three more times. CTV News recounted that in 2024, then Prime Minister Justin Trudeau delayed the legislation for a third time, therefore making it go into effect in March of 2027. That is, of course, next year. Minister Fraser reportedly affirmed that the current Liberal Canadian government will maintain a delay on the indeterminate basis through a new legislation expected to be introduced by the Canadian government in the coming weeks. Fraser, in a social media post, detailed that serious concerns remain on whether their euthanasia program requests can be addressed safely and consistency when it comes to mental illness, stressing that for that reason, Canada does not intend to move forward with the scheduled expansion of their MAID program for mental illness. Then in a follow-up post, the minister announced that Canada intends for adults diagnosed with an illness such as early stage Alzheimer's to make an advanced move towards euthanasia so that their wishes could be respected after they lose the ability to decide for themselves. The announcement comes months after a joint House of Commons and Senate committee report urged in June not to expand their euthanasia program for mental health. Supporters of the controversial expansion argue that not doing so would allegedly stand in violation of their constitutional rights and access to medical care, according to the BBC. A still ongoing case presented before the Canadian courts by the advocacy group Dying with Dignity Canada challenged the Trudeau-led suspension. Per the Globe and Mail, the group described Wednesday's announcement, as a profoundly disappointing day for medical assistance when it comes to dying. Critics of the euthanasia program expansion have accused the Canadian doctors of aggressively pushing patients into the euthanasia program. In June, doctors reportedly proposed a paper, the possibility of harvesting organs from euthanasia subjects while they were still alive. To me, that's an outrageous proposal that further fuels criticism of the already controversial euthanasia program. In May, a Canadian doctor was placed under supervision after it was assessed that he engaged in serious breaches of the euthanasia program, including assessing a man for euthanasia outside a Tim Hortons restaurant. Last month, relatives of an 83-year-old Canadian woman blasted the Canadian government for putting the elderly woman to death through their euthanasia program, accusing the nation's healthcare system of subjecting her to a hideously botched procedure that left her covered in blood in her final moments. Meanwhile, Venezuela's deposed socialist dictator Nicolas Maduro and his wife, again expected to face new charges on the alleged torture of American citizens who are unjustly kept as political prisoners. We raised that a little earlier in the show, but it is clear that Maduro's efforts to have the case against him dismissed in New York have been denied, and there is no question that he and his wife are going to a June trial. Meanwhile, the Democratic National Committee sued the Trump administration on Wednesday, accusing it of using taxpayer funding to craft political advertisements ahead of November's midterm elections. The Democrat National Committee filed a lawsuit with the U.S. District Court for the District of Columbia, alleging that millions of dollars were spent on what amounts to government propaganda, according to the Associated Press. The Democrat National Committee complaint also claimed that Trump personally directed the ads and wants the court to declare them legal. This comes despite Trump saying on Monday that he would pay for future ads using his own super PAC, adding that they are a positive promotion for our great USA. The ads began airing in September, are estimated to cost about $12 million so far. Democrat National Committee Chairman Ken Martin said this is Trump's last-ditch attempt to save Republicans in November. He said Americans deserve better than to have their hard-earned tax dollars used for Trump's illegal schemes. These ads are a clear violation of the congressional ban of the use of appropriated funds for publicity or propaganda purposes, according to the DNC's legal counsel. At least that's what he wrote in his lawsuit. I raise the question of whether the coverage by ABC, NBC, CBS, CNN, and MSNBC should be declared as in-kind corporate contributions under our federal election law, equally illegal as what this DNC lawsuit alleges. President Trump personally directed this illegal activity, according to the Democrats' complaint. The White House office crafted these partisan messages, according to them. The Office of Management and Budget shifted $20 million to pay for it, and U.S. Customs and Border Protection has carried it out. President Trump's political propaganda ads are an attempt to resuscitate his historically low approval ratings and avoid widespread Republican defeats in the 2026 midterm elections. That's how their lawsuit reads. Doesn't mean it's right. This news comes as the president is fighting another lawsuit from three media outlets, CNN, Politico, and MSNOW, formerly known as MSNBC. She had to change their name because nobody believed them. I still don't get my news from CNN for the same reason I don't drink out of the toilet. They, of course, are claimed that by being banned from having office space within the White House or seats on Air Force One, that this is somehow an abridgment of their First Amendment or free speech rights. Nowhere in the Constitution are these three particular establishment media outlets guaranteed office space in the White House press pool or a seat on Air Force One. No one is abridging or limiting their right to report anything they want, which is why they continue to report lies on a regular basis. The outlets filed an emergency lawsuit in federal court, leading U.S. District Judge Timothy Kelly to issue a temporary restraining order restoring their credentials. Their credentials were never removed. All that was removed from them was their ability to be inside the White House press compound. The ruling was only for 2 weeks, however. It is set to expire this Thursday, unless, of course, Judge Kelly extends it. Trump initially announced the ban on Truth Social, I guess it was last month, and said the outlets were not reporting honestly. I'm proud to announce that, effective immediately, I'm banning fake news CNN, MSNOW, and Politico from their ridiculous positioning in the White House. He also cited the fact that Politico, according to federal records, got an $8 million subsidy under USAID. Can't even imagine what that was for. This was, of course, took place under the guidance of President Joe Biden. Seems like corruption to me. Meanwhile, the FBI arrested a Somali American allegedly planning an ISIS attack in Minnesota. The FBI arrested a Somali man in Minnesota on Tuesday who allegedly planned to attack the Mall of America later this month. CBS News, citing a criminal complaint, reported that 18-year-old Sheikh Madun Abduli Mohammed posted a video online pledging allegiance to the Islamic State terrorist group back in September. Mohammed allegedly wanted to attack the Mall of America in Bloomington, Minnesota. That was planned for October 24th during a Hmong arts celebration. The FBI arrested him at gunpoint after he purchased an AK-47 style rifle from an agency source, according to CBS. Minnesota's U.S. Attorney Dan Rosen said that at a Wednesday press conference, the complaint against Mohammed with acquiring an AK-47 assault weapon and 200 rounds of ammunition in order to commit an act of terrorism, including attempting to provide material support to a designated foreign terrorist organization, was entailed in the criminal indictment. Federal law enforcement is standing up to their calling for to protect us, he added. Here, because of our vigilance and diligence, we're able to detect a threat and disrupt it before the defendant carried out his intention to kill, in his words, between 30 and 60 people. U.S. Attorney Rosen identified Mohammed as an American citizen, but one of Somali descent, according to the Associated Press. CBS News reported in the complaint, authorities say a confidential human source exchanged hundreds of bi-directional messages through multiple social media and encrypted message applications with Mohammed from December 24th until this past Tuesday. In those exchanges, Mohammed allegedly expressed a desire to travel to Somalia to join Al-Shabaab and fight on or in its behalf and to commit a mass casualty attack in the state of Minnesota. But in July, he informed his source he did not have enough money to travel to Somalia, so he intended to perpetrate a mass casualty attack here in the United States for the sake of Allah only, he said. The complaint says Mohammed said he wanted to attack the Mall of America because he's owned by Jews. He also said he was inspired in part by last year's deadly anti-Semitic attack on Bondi Beach in Sydney, Australia, again, according to CBS News. Town Hall's Dustin Grange noted in a social media post that Tuesday's arrest comes after Somali gangs' shootings in communities not very far from the Mall of America. KSTP Television in St. Paul reported there have been three shooting incidents in recent days in what is believed to be Somali gang-related violence. Fortunately, there were no deaths from those shootings. Only minor injuries occurred. I applaud the U.S. attorney for preventing what could have been another case of mass murder. Meanwhile, the implementation of New York City's Democrat Mayor Zohran Mamdani's new pied-à-terre tax was ruled arbitrary and capricious, making this a major setback for the socialist official and his efforts to tax wealthier citizens. Mamdani proposed a tax for homes worth at least $5 million, as well as co-ops and condos worth at least $1 million, if they are unoccupied non-primary residences. Staten Island Supreme Court Justice Wayne Ozzie ruled that the city inappropriately mailed notices to over 1,000 New Yorkers who are actually not subject to the tax, according to a report that I read in the New York Post. The homeowners were then substantially harmed and penalized needlessly when they had to show city officials they were not liable or eligible to pay the tax. Ozzie concluded that of the 17,000 notices sent to New York City residents, they needed to be canceled and then must be resent individually if appropriate. Matt Rauschenbach, a spokesman for Mamdani, denounced the rulings in a statement saying today's decision is wrong, and we will invoke a stay of the injunction, according to a report that I read in the Associated Press. Should the Mamdani administration be accountable for mishandling tax notices? With a stay, we will continue implementing the surcharge fairly, efficiently, and in full compliance with the law, as we have from day one. Randy Mastro, who filed a lawsuit against the policy on behalf of residents, meanwhile celebrated the ruling. We are gratified that the court has recognized we were right all along, he said. The fact is, this administration failed to follow state law when it burdened New York City homeowners with proving they live in their homes or should be on the hook for paying a new surcharge. Mastro is, of course, a former deputy mayor of the city of New York. Thanks for joining us today in the Stone Zone. I'm Roger Stone. Don't go away, though, because we'll be right back with more politics.
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3: He likes politics and he's a professional at the highest level. Roger Stone.
4: Where's Roger?
5: October is Breast Cancer Awareness Month. 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This October, start the conversation. Encourage someone you love to do the same. Red Apple Audio Networks, raising awareness, sharing information, and encouraging our community to prioritize breast health.
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7: 36, 28, 36. 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It is the rule to borrow money from a bank. So are you ready to buy your first home? What's the first thing you need to do? 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Here comes the 28, 36 rule. The bank determines how much housing debt and overall debt you have before they're going to give you a loan. 28% of your gross income can go towards housing. Another 8% can go towards other loans like car loans, credit cards, and student loans, as long as your total amount you borrow is not more than 36%. So again, it's not my measurements. It is the amount you can borrow from the bank. And when you're borrowing, never bet against the United States of America. I'm Suzanne Miller.
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8: Worldwide News Network update. I'm Lisa Ritchie. Hurricane Isaias is moving through the Gulf as a Category 1 hurricane, but is expected to strengthen as it heads towards landfall tomorrow night. Michael Brennan is the director of the National Hurricane Center.
9: A very significant storm surge risk associated with Isaias. Storm surge warning in effect from the mouth of the Mississippi River all the way to Suwannee River, Florida in the Big Bend region.
8: The storm could pack winds of 110 miles per hour when it does make landfall. Several states are holding political debates tonight, among them Democratic U.S. Senate candidate Abdul El-Sayed and Republican candidate Mike Rogers are squaring off in their first face-to-face debate tonight in Grand Rapids, Michigan. Also, Republican incumbent U.S. Senator Susan Collins takes on Democratic challenger Troy Jackson, and that is also causing a bit of a delay as well. This is the Worldwide News Network.
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10: 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So with Mamdani in mind, New York in 1 year has lost $11 billion in revenue in one single year. Florida has made $21 billion in net interstate wealth. Go figure.
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1: Roger Stone, who's a very, very, one of the smartest political minds. Roger Stone was persecuted. People forget he's actually a brilliant, brilliant political analyst.
0: Now, get in the zone. It's the Stone Zone. Here's Roger Stone.
2: Welcome back into the Stone Zone. Homeland Security investigations reviewed 50.6 million records from a Justice Department database and found that 48.4 million from other sources, including public voter rolls, in a search for non-citizens on the rolls. The department has said that about 250,000 non-citizens were registered in California, New Jersey, Pennsylvania, and Nevada alone. By late May, agents had opened 418 voter fraud cases and made 64 administrative arrests. More than 1,500 leads went to field offices. New Jersey mistakenly added at least 6,000 non-citizens to the rolls. It wasn't a mistake. And about 400 of them cast ballots. Records released Wednesday showed that the HSI considered undercover agents for groups in New Jersey and Pennsylvania suspected of facilitating registration by non-citizens. A Department of Homeland Security spokesman said that the department had been public about using voter files and is focused on prosecuting and removing illegals who are voting in the United States. The leftist nonprofit Democracy Forward said the president wants to pick the voters. In actuality, the Trump administration is just enforcing the law. Blue states have resisted sharing their voting rolls with the federal government. It's not because of states' rights, it's because they don't want their fraud blueprint to be exposed. The Trump administration is just beginning to scratch the surface when it comes to the pervasive fraud that is taking place throughout the country. Even if it's worse than we could have imagined, this all could have been solved, of course, with passage of the Save America Act, which would have simply required that an individual be a U.S. citizen and have a photo ID. Sadly, this legislation has been held up in the U.S. Senate, where there are 51 votes, including Vice President J.D. Vance, to pass it, but the arcane and archaic filibuster rule has prevented that from becoming the law. Meanwhile, outgoing U.S. Senator Tom Tillis of North Carolina told CNN the party should get back from what it calls the drift of populism and return to conservative principles. This guy may be the worst example of establishment country club Republicanism I've seen in my 50 years in American politics. Particularly, he wants to put an end to tariffs and a return to the free trade status quo that allowed America to be hollowed out and destroyed by foreign competitors. Tillis also complained about President Trump's comments towards Vladimir Putin and the United's having equity stakes in certain companies. Some of Tillis's remarks could be seen as good faith disagreements, which are always welcomed in a large coalition, but his record shows that he cannot be trusted. Because rhinos like Tillis, the Save America Act sits in the Senate, will not be passed because the caucus of weak Republicans do not have the courage to move this forward. They're playing beat the clock and waiting for Trump to leave office so they can try to switch the party back to being the party of the country clubs and the elite, bring out the big old days of good old days of neoconservatism and endless foreign war. I don't think the public wants that. I don't think the party will ever go back to being anything other than the party of hardworking, middle-class Americans and taxpayers. Donald Trump's changes in our party are permanent. Those who are dreaming for a return to the days when the Bush family ran the Republican Party are in for a massive surprise. Long after Donald Trump has ridden off into the sunset, the Republican Party will be the party of the middle class, while the Democrat Party will be the party of the billionaires, the party of high tech, the party of Wall Street, and the party of the country clubs. I'm Roger Stone. Thanks for joining us today in the Stone Zone. We're here 5 days a week talking politics, news, history, sometimes style, and I'll throw one of my mother's recipes in from time to time. Until tomorrow, God bless
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4: I'm Lisa Ritchie. Several states are holding political debates tonight, among them Democratic U.S. Senate candidate Abdul El-Sayed and Republican candidate Mike Rogers squaring off in their first face-to-face debate in Grand Rapids, Michigan. El-Sayed said,
5: Donald Trump has said very clearly that he does not believe that this is sustainable or should be something that we continue to invest. Instead, he wants money for wars that people like Mike Rogers are perfectly happy to go and fight.
4: Meanwhile, Republican incumbent U.S. Senator Susan Collins and Democratic challenger Troy Jackson are holding a series of high-stakes debates in Maine's tightly contested Senate race. And Republican Mike Collins and Georgia Democratic U.S. Senator John Ossoff are facing off tonight in a live debate ahead of next month's election. Defense Secretary Pete Hegseth says it's appropriate for Army Major Nidal Hassan to face execution by firing squad and to have it live streamed to the public.
6: It was a radical Islamist attack in uniform inside the ranks, and so he's going to get a firing squad of soldiers, as it should be. And we'll make sure that people are able to watch it, that it's public, because people need to understand that this is there's serious consequences for these types of things.
4: Hassan was convicted in the 2009 mass shooting at Fort Hood, Texas, that killed 13 and wounded 32 others. Ousted Venezuelan President Nicolas Maduro and his wife are facing new federal charges. Maduro, who was previously charged with participating in a conspiracy to send cocaine into the U.S., is now also facing allegations of human rights abuses during his reign as president. U.S. Attorney Jamie McDonald.
7: This indictment alleges Maduro, Flores, and other high-ranking members of their inner circle used a violent system of torture and repression to maintain their power in Venezuela.
4: Maduro and his wife are being held in New York. The U.S. is divided politically, but not when it comes to artificial intelligence.
8: A new AP-NORC poll finds most Americans, 64%, think AI is developing too fast. That sentiment crosses the political divide. About 8 in 10 adults say it's extremely or very important for the U.S. government to ensure that AI stays under human control, and almost as many want the government to prioritize protecting the country's workforce from AI. Republicans were more likely than Democrats to say it's important to grow the U.S. economy and to compete with other countries like China, while Democrats were more likely to say it's important to minimize the environmental harm from AI. Michael Wallace, Worldwide News Network.
4: Hurricane Isaias is a Category 1 storm, but it is expected to develop stronger before making landfall. The storm is churning through the Gulf and is expected to make landfall somewhere along the Florida Panhandle, Alabama, and Mississippi. This is the Worldwide News Network. Have ended their manhunt for 31-year-old Angel Carrasco, arresting him Wednesday night. He's charged with allegedly pushing his ex-girlfriend, 23-year-old Nathalie Ramirez, and their baby off a Bronx balcony. This woman attended a vigil for Ramirez outside her Allerton building last night.
9: Pray for her family. Pray for her child. Pray for her spirit to always be in light, Father God.
4: Ramirez died from her injuries, but the baby survived the 15-story fall. You have one more day to get some MTA memorabilia at the agency's memorabilia pop-up shop in Gravesend, Brooklyn. Gates open at 9 a.m. and will close promptly at 2 p.m. tomorrow at 23 Avenue X. The MTA says they're only accepting Visa and MasterCard, and there is no shipping. You can get subway signs, seats, and so much more. This weekend, the first Atlantic hurricane of the year will make landfall on the Gulf Coast. Isaias is a Category 1 storm with maximum wind speeds of 85 miles per hour, possibly going up to over 110. National Hurricane Center Director Michael Brennan.
10: We could see life-threatening storm surge inundation along portions of the northern Gulf Coast as Isaias is expected to make landfall as a hurricane late Friday night into early Saturday.
4: The latest projections show Isaias making landfall somewhere between New Orleans and Panama City. It should sweep through our area late Sunday. And the Yankees' playoff run ended after getting swept by Tampa Bay in front of a home crowd last night, manager Aaron Boone.
11: It's a broken clubhouse. What you go through as a team, as a family, over the last 8-9 months getting ready for this, and it's the worst.
4: The game was not without controversy. A fan interference call overturned an Anthony Volpe home run for New York in the bottom of the sixth. Your forecast from the 77 WABC Weather Center. Clear skies tonight, the low 55. Sunny and pleasant tomorrow, high 70. Clear skies outside our Midtown studios. I'm Lisa Ritchie for 77 WABC News.
0: If you missed Joe Concha, here is what you missed.
12: Also, oh, by the way, El-Sayed has some pretty questionable finances. Like, where is all his money coming from? because it's coming from overseas. It's coming from people that you probably don't want representing a citizen in this country, in the United States Senate. But here we go.
13: Really sparked my curiosity because I watched it. I didn't watch it live, but I did watch it this morning. Is that Haley Stevens has been criticizing you for not releasing your personal finance disclosure until after the primary. The former strategist in me is like, why not just release it and take her talking point away?
14: We absolutely will, and we intend to. Sometimes finances are complicated, and I can only control what I can control. And unfortunately, when it comes to tax documents, sometimes they're really complicated to get. We are absolutely going to release it before the primary.
12: Oh, all right. Well, they have not been released. I can guarantee you, as sure as you were born, that Abdul El Sayed will not release those tax documents because they may be troublesome. Nevertheless, if you are the GOP and you are in Michigan, you are saying, please let this guy be the nominee. And here's why. If socialism can be sold in Michigan, not in Detroit, in a city, but Michigan, statewide, Michigan, a state that is the most purple state of the country, where Donald Trump won twice, you could say three times, depends on where you come down on the 2020 election. Well, either way, that's where we are at this point.
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3: And welcome back, everybody. So, Zoran Mimdani, not going well for him all of a sudden. Uh-oh, because the Islamist left mob doesn't like him anymore. Why? Because on October 7th, he tried to play both sides. He went to one vigil that obviously was in remembrance of the more than 1,200 who were killed in Israel October 7th, the worst atrocity against the Jews since the Holocaust, including, by the way, 46 Americans, more than 240 hostages taken, some held for more than 2 years in the worst kind of hell you could ever possibly imagine, underground in tunnels in Gaza. So he went there first. And as he was leaving, as you probably have heard, got booed into oblivion, even chased by a mob, people in mass and with coverings over their head. And yeah, they are not happy with Zoran at all. They were calling him a traitor. And yep, so this is how it's going to work, I guess. But then obviously the right and anybody who's sane and sober, extremely pissed off at the mayor. That includes the guy you're listening to right now, because he puts out a statement about October 7th. Never once is the word Jew or Jews in that statement. Not any mention of the hostages that we just talked about. And let's say the first 5% was about October 7th and what Hamas did that day. And then the remaining 95% was all about how horrible Israel is in their response, and he keeps evoking genocide. Again, for people who don't listen to the show, genocide is what happened in Poland in World War II, where 90% of the Jewish population was wiped out, more than 3 million Jews just in Poland alone. That is a genocide. 3% of the population being killed during the Hamas-Israel conflict, not a genocide. It's that simple. And he keeps throwing the term out there over and over again and going off in the Israeli government and all this crap. And on October 7th, of all that date, you have to use a statement like that to gaslight every Jewish voter in the city. Basically, a wink and a nod to your friends, who I guess aren't your friends anymore, on the far left, that anti-Semitism is A-okay. And if you're a Jew in New York, you feel the way you have ever since this guy came into office and even before that, which is not safe. So congratulations to Zoran Mimdani in pissing everybody off, bringing everybody together and not liking him all of a sudden. So this could be certainly a turning point for his mayoralship, if that's a word. Because again, where are the promises? The government-run grocery stores won't be around for years. The government-run childcare, still don't see that. And when it does come, it's only going to be for two-year-olds, and only 2,000 people can apply for that if you have a two-year-old and an 8 million person city. And obviously the free busing, that's probably never coming. So we could just go down the list in terms of every promise this guy has broken. But hey, Jimmy Kimmel likes him, so I guess that's A-okay. Mike Huckabee, who is the U.S. ambassador to Israel, who I've interviewed Mike, and I've been on with Mike on Fox on many occasions, probably one of the nicest guys you could ever meet. Funny, too. But if you get him this angry, that's when you know that you've screwed up. This is cut number 4. Go.
4: I am seething over his comments. They're absurd and they're utterly false. There is no genocide going on in Gaza. There is no apartheid and there is no occupation. Yep. The man knows that what he says is not true. It would be the equivalent of on the 25th anniversary of 9/11 for him to have gotten up and said, yes, it was tragic that those airliners flew into the World Trade Center, but America overreacted and America took on more than it should have. And America Precisely. Should be condemned for reacting to the slaughter of its people. Israel properly reacted to the massacre and the butchering of so many civilians, including women who were raped in front of their children, babies beheaded, put in ovens, elderly people set fire in their wheelchairs in front of their families. And the idea that he would take this occasion and somehow blame Israel for what has happened in Gaza when they were trying to salvage the hostages.
5: Yeah.
4: 46 Americans were murdered that day too, Martha. I am ashamed of New York for ever electing this guy, and I hope that somewhere in his heart he finds a kernel of truth, which he has not today.
3: And the whole situation in Gaza could have been avoided if Hamas just returned the hostages when they were asked to do it at the beginning of the war, and they would not. And they use their people as human shields because they simply do not care. And Huckabee just hits every note there exactly right. And oh, by the way, Zora Mamdani, where'd you eat last night? Oh, a Palestinian restaurant. Of all the places you could have gone, again, that's a wink and a nod. Yeah, I went to that whole Israel vigil about October 7th, but you guys know where I'm aligned, don't you? Unbelievable. That's so true what Huckabee said, where it would be like after 9/11 and saying, yeah, what Al-Qaeda did was horrible, but the U.S. response was much worse. Uh-huh. Oh, good God. Anyway, you got to hear this. Bill Maher, as usual, making common sense, and he goes off on Mamdani, who is suddenly a target. I know the honeymoon is over at this point, and Maher doing what Maher does best in cut number 12. Go.
1: Not a week goes by where I don't read about some newly chosen, exciting new face in the Democratic Party. And then when that face opens its mouth, the Communist Manifesto or some other crazy shit comes out. Again, let's just read the quotes. The DSA platform says your work, you work as much as you are able and no more than needed. If that was any closer to Karl Marx's dictum, from each according to his abilities to each according to his needs, they'd be sued for plagiarism. Not to leave any doubt, New York Mayor Mamdani once tweeted Karl Marx's words exactly. They're not trying to hide it. Their most popular influencer, Hassan Piker, thinks communism is so groovy. He laments the fall of the two of the most murderous regimes in history, the Soviet Union and Chairman Mao's China. Mamdani's aide, his top aide, Sia Weaver, said, if you don't believe in the government's sacred right to seize property, it's over, and impoverish the white middle class. What? That's a goal?
3: And if you want to watch the whole thing, it's on YouTube. Just put in communism, Mamdani. And for 4 minutes and 45 seconds, it should be taught in class, quite frankly, exactly what Maher was saying. And that's the problem. Mamdani gets, and a guy like El Sayed gets support from those graduating from Ivy League institutions, top schools, like NYU, which isn't Ivy, but a damn good school, or Boston University, or I can name others, University of Michigan. And they're not taught this stuff. They think that the free stuff is absolutely cool. It makes total sense. And who cares how it's paid for? That's basically what is keeping these guys afloat. But again, I think that the balloon is about to pop, if it hasn't already, for Mamdani, because now the left is angry with him. The right's never liked him. And then, well, what's really left over outside of, you know, some elitist 20-something-year-olds in a coffee shop in Brooklyn? Like, that's basically the base that may be left at this point. But maybe I'm wrong. Maybe they just like the fact that the guy is charming. He smiles a lot, goes on Jimmy Kimmel. Yay, he's cool. Kind of like with Obama, who never really produced anything during his presidency, except dividing the country more, and Obamacare, which I guess was supposed to be his signature victory, except that, oh, yeah, health premiums and health costs only skyrocketed since Obamacare has come into effect. And now we hear about how Democrats say, yeah, we loved Obamacare, but, you know, we think the government should entirely take over the healthcare system. And we saw how it worked with Obamacare, where, you know, that's a partial version of that. Imagine full boat as far as Medicare for all. It will destroy this country. It will bankrupt this country. And a guy like El Sayed is, even with Mike Rogers in Michigan in that Senate race, because I guess people just aren't educated enough. They're just not thinking this thing through. Oh, speaking of El Sayed, well, actually, first, I want to get to this. Rosie O'Donnell, who does these videos, and I don't know, she needs a longer selfie stick because she's filming herself. And the thing is, you know, you ever see Tootsie? And at one point, you have Dustin Hoffman. He dresses up as Dorothy Michaels, and he's an unemployed actor who can't get a job in acting because he's too much of a pain in the butt to work with. So then he decides, okay, I'll just dress up as a woman and I'll try out for this part on a soap opera. And sure enough, he nails it, but not the best looking woman because he's Dustin Hoffman as a woman. So you can only imagine what that looks like. Again, I'm sure most of you have seen the movie, but you probably haven't seen it in a while. It was 1982. But at one point the director says, hey, you're a little bit too tight on Dorothy, who's Dustin Hoffman. How far can you pull back? And the cameraman says, how do you feel about Cleveland? it's a great line. And that's how I feel about when you watch these Rosie O'Donnell videos. It is right up there. Like, you can see every pore in her face. And here, she's saying that, well, I guess, again, I've heard now Mark Ruffalo on the left. I've heard several people on the left on places like MS Now saying that Republicans are going to steal the midterms, which you're not supposed to deny the way elections are run here. You can't question them. They're free, they're fair, and nothing bad ever happens. Well, if you are on the right, then you are somebody who's trying to destroy democracy. If you're on the left, I guess it's cool now. Here's Rosie talking about how, well, not Trump's going to try to steal the elections, but Elon Musk has a secret plan that only Rosie knows about. Cut number one, go.
2: For too long, he's been in the public zeitgeist. And if you grew up in New York, you knew he was a moron from day one. A liar, a grifter, a cheat, a con man. You just knew if you grew up here. And I just hope November 3rd that Elon Musk, who's suddenly back in the fold, I wonder why, coming up to Election Day, and he put up new satellites. I wonder why. I wonder why he's doing all that, Elon Musk. Didn't he hate him just a little while ago?
3: Oh, no.
2: I think he did. How much did he make from the grift of Doge?
3: Make from Doge?
2: It's unbelievable that wait. We don't seem to be able to stop.
3: Okay, that's good. We don't want to, you know, make people crash their cars driving, listening to this car, the show at this point. All right, so let's unpack all of that. Apparently, Elon Musk made money from Doge, which is interesting because he left the various multinational billion-dollar companies that he runs, like Starlink, like Tesla, and lost considerable money because the left, which used to love Elon Musk because he's going to save the planet with electric cars, then turned against him because he was Trump adjacent and worked for Trump and Doge, and therefore he must be bad. So they firebombed, even shot at Tesla dealerships, lighting them on fire, the whole shebang. So they came to hate Elon Musk, including Rosie O'Donnell, of course. And now she's saying that he made money off of Doge when, again, he made a huge sacrifice taking that job and lost a lot of money in the process of doing so. I think he's got it all back if you look at Tesla stock. But the point is that, wait, Elon Musk is putting satellites in space, which, yeah, that's what Starlink does. Starlink, get it? And I guess the satellites are going to help Trump and Republicans steal the midterms because satellites can change vote totals. I don't even know what to make of this. Oh, and she guest hosted Jimmy Kimmel's show for a week. That's who Jimmy handed.

0: Being a police officer fulfilled that dream by joining the NYPD in 1994. After September 11th, he served at Ground Zero for months. Kaleha later developed multiple cancers tied to his service and passed away. Tunnel to Towers honored Kaleha by paying off his family's mortgage. 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
5: You know, one of the things I find so interesting, and we talked about this last week, guys, that when there were strikes going on one day, remember, and the U.S. said, it's not us, and the Israelis said, it's not us, and then there were reports that it was Kuwait, possibly, and Bahrain playing a role in these strikes because they've taken a lot of incoming. So maybe there's some stuff to everybody's point, Craig, that's going on that we don't realize behind the scenes more than has been reported.
6: But like the judge said, we need to solve this problem once and for all. This has been going on for way too long. We need to solve it and be able to move on.
5: Yeah, we definitely do. And obviously, look, we're heading into the midterms. You don't want this roller coaster of a ride heading into the midterms,
6: remember,
5: right? Also, Judge?
6: Listen, the real problem is, who's going to win the long game? The Iranians think they're going to win the long game. If they can outlast us, there'll be a change after the midterm elections. Trump will be weakened. In 2.5 years, Trump will be gone. They'll cut a deal with another weak-kneed person like a Biden or a sellout like Obama. That's what they're playing for. You have to understand how to look at history.
7: Delay, delay, delay.
6: Exactly, yeah. Right.
5: Exactly. That's exactly what it right. is. And Trump said, listen, I gave him the one thing was interesting question today in the Oval Office. And he's sitting next to the Iraqi prime minister, the new Iraqi prime minister. But President Trump was asked, do you regret that you lifted the blockade? Because remember, first they had the blockade in place and they lifted it.
7: I think President Trump is an American that gives people a chance. But you're dealing with lowlifes.
5: Exactly. And that's what he said. He said, listen, I gave them an opportunity. I've given them a whole bunch. They keep breaking it. So it sounds to me like he's fed up.
6: Well, he should be, but...
5: Yeah, exactly. I agree. One thing, now his version of fed up is not like Obama's version of fed up.
6: The short answer is he should have been listening to Rubio and Hegseth all along. They're the ones who really understood.
5: Yeah, and Hegseth seems to like, what else do you want me to bomb? And the next place might be this place called Pickaxe Mountain. That's going to be a big
6: thing. Well, that's the nuclear site.
5: Embedded.
6: You have to take that out.
5: And one of the things I want to ask, because also we not only have KT coming up, we've got Dershowitz, we've got Todd Lyons, we've got James Langford.
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0: This is the Joe Concha Show, weekday edition, sponsored by the Tunnel of Towers Foundation. 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
1: All right, everybody, let's go to our birthday of the day. Matt Damon was one of my possible big contenders here, but in the end, I had to go with Chevy Chase. I mean, you think about the indelible mark that he left, particularly on the 80s in terms of his hit movies during that decade, starting with Caddyshack, you go to Fletch, you go to, what am I missing here? Oh my God, Vacation. It was a trilogy, actually. And then, you know, it's funny because the first Vacation is an absolute classic, right? And Christie Brinkley and all that. And then European Vacation was eh. It was okay. But Spies Like Us came out around that same time as well. So that saved the whole thing. That was with Dan Aykroyd. But then Christmas Vacation has become an absolute classic as far as Christmas movies. And we watch it every year. And it's awesome. So usually when you get to the second movie and the second movie is no good, it's very rare the third movie then kind of redeems the whole franchise. That's exactly what happened. And then Vegas Vacation is like almost unwatchable. That's the fourth one. And we don't have to talk about that. Anyway, I can't believe this. Chevy Chase is 82 years old today. Amazing. So let's go back to early Chevy Chase. Remember, he was with Saturday Night Live for just one season. He did Weekend Update, and this is what that sounded like in cut number six. Go.
2: Oh, I don't care if you scream. It's what you scream that counts. I gotta go.
3: Good evening. I'm Chevy Chase.
1: And at that point, it became such a catchphrase that the crowd would yell it. I'm Chevy Chase, and you're not. All right, let's go to some more classics. Oh, I forgot, by the way, Three Amigos. My goodness gracious. Another classic. Again, hit after hit after hit in one decade. Fletch 2, not so good. We'll get to Fletch in a moment. But yeah, Vacation, 1983, Beverly D'Angelo, and this is when Clark Griswold just loses it. You know, at this point, everything has gone wrong, and a guy who is so affable and so pro-family and an optimist times 10 finally cracks in cut number seven. Go.
3: I think you're all ahead. We're 10 hours from the fun park and you want to bail out. Well, I'll tell you something. This is no longer a vacation. It's a quest. It's a quest for fun.
1: That's right.
3: I'm going to have fun and you're going to have fun. We're all going to have so much fun, we'll need plastic surgery to remove our goddamn smiles. You'll be whistling Symphony Doodah out of your assholes.
1: Oh my.
3: I gotta be crazy. I'm on a pilgrimage to see a moose. Praise Marty Moose. Holy
4: Dad, you want to ask for something?
3: Don't touch.
1: Anthony Michael Hall. Oh, yeah, absolutely rewatchable. Watch it when you're done listening to the show tonight, and you will thank me for it. Also, Fletch, which to Chevy Chase fans could be maybe his best role, probably. 6'7", 6'9", with the afro. Everybody knows what that means. Cut five, go.
5: Drop your shorts and bend over, Mr. Babar.
6: Oh, no, really, we don't need to. We don't want to do that.
3: So, you know, my kidneys feel a lot better in this position. Maybe it's just that I'm not doing any calisthenics. You know, if I did some sit-ups in the morning or bent over like this, I'd probably feel 100% better. Moon River. Thank you, Doc. You ever serve time?
7: Breathe easy.
6: You know, I was surprised that Alan was able to get that policy. I know there's a history of cancer in the family.
7: There is?
6: Yeah. As a matter of fact, you using the whole fist, Doc?
7: Oh.
1: Again, quotable all these years later, are you using the whole fist, Doc? And obviously he was getting prostate checked out at that point. Anyway, this is Joe Concha. Happy 82nd birthday to Chevy Chase once again. And we'll be back with so much more in just a moment.
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11: A Jack from The Shining for Halloween, and you could do it with the original prop.
12: A London auction of director Stanley Kubrick's personal archive will include the axe wielded by Jack Nicholson in that scene. And a prop infant from the final scene of 2001, A Space Odyssey. You can snag the matching blue dresses worn by the creepy twin girls in The Shining, annotated scripts, and Kubrick's director chair. The axe is expected to fetch between $40,000 and $66,000.
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11: Canadian poet Anne Carson has won the Nobel Prize in Literature. She's best known for her translations of classical Greek literature. The Nobel Committee called her lifetime of work bold and inventive, combining playful dialogue with the classical tradition. Lisa Ritchie, Worldwide News Network.
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14: You voted for this guy, you got what you deserve. I get those on my accounts every day in big numbers. First of all, again, I'm talking to a computer, a bot, but I didn't vote for this guy. And they try to say that like 40% of Jews, that's not right. That is way overblown. I mean, look, if one Jew voted for this guy, that's way too many. You should be ashamed of yourself and honestly convert. Any Jew that voted for Brad Lander, this piece of garbage lowlife, any Jew that voted for Mamdani should just convert. Do us all a favor, the real Jews, and leave, okay? But they tend to exaggerate that number, Noam. I think you know that.
15: Yeah.
14: Maybe it's like 20%, which again is still way too high, but I don't know. I'm at a loss for words, and I'm a radio guy. I'm at a loss for words. How could anybody in this city who's not Muslim or radical Islam or defend this guy? How? He has now found a way in less than 6 months, forgetting about the economic damage that he's already doing to this city. Freezing rents. You know what that's going to do? That's going to destroy buildings all over town. Making people like Ken Griffin spend money in Miami. Taxing. That nonsense budget where he got bailed out by the governor that doesn't give one penny to the cops. Well, God forbid, at a fifth firefighter. Forgetting about all that. He has found a way in less than 6 months to say something nasty about just about every ethnic group in the city.
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2: And welcome back, everybody. So, on this day, let's do the math on this one. Let's see, 50 plus 50. This is a long time ago. We are talking, my math is not good at all. 45 plus 26 would equal 71 years ago. Don Larson pitched a perfect game for your New York Yankees. This was the call from, not Mel Allen, from Vince Scully. Wow, who knew? Cut number 8, go. And there you go. Don Larson will go on to be the MVP. Sorry, 70 years ago. That was a 1956 World Series. What series back then? I mean, Dodgers beat the Yankees in 7 and 55. Then the Yankees come back in 56 behind that perfect game, obviously, from Don Larson and Casey Stengel, obviously, the manager. And you think of all the Hall of Famers that were in the 1956 World Series, Yogi Berra, Whitey Ford, Mickey Mantle. Let's see, Roy Cavanella, Don Drysdale, Gil Hodges, Sandy Koufax, Pee Wee Reese, Jackie Robinson, Duke Snyder. I mean, my God, that's a World Series right there. Now, meanwhile, let's go to present day, shall we? And the Yankees just got swept by the Tampa Bay Rays. Again, the Rays have one-third the salary in terms of team salary that the Yankees do. The Yankees are around $360 million. The Rays are around $120 million, and you can't teach fundamentals. It's really that simple. You can't make all those errors the Yankees did in Game 2, and that was the whole series right there. They have their pitcher on the mound who's probably going to win a Cy Young. He gives you a great game, and they gave the game away. If they didn't give it away in Game 1 when Austin Wells decided, yeah, I have two career triples, so I think I'll run through to third base coach, waving his arm saying, don't come to third, stay at second, never make the final out of an inning at third. And late in that game, he gets thrown out by a good 4 feet. So they blew Game 1, they blew Game 2, and then Game 3 was a close game because the Rays are a good team. And that's the way it went. But boy, I mean, talk about bad luck as well. Now, here we go as far as replay, changing the outcome of perhaps whole series or even championships. I'm not saying the Yankees were going to come back here and win 3 straight from the Rays, but Anthony Volpe, who has had a very, very bumpy 2026, he ties it, apparently, in the sixth inning. Yankees down 4-2. Let's hear that call. Cut number 13, go.
3: To challenge. It's the first year of the postseason with the ABS challenge system. High fly ball. Left field. Over is Mace. It's carrying back to the wall. It is up. It is out.
2: Wow.
3: It's a home run. Anthony Volpe has tied it.
2: Yeah,
3: except to left field.
2: One little problem with that. Cut number 14, go.
4: After review, we have spectator interference. In addition, the left fielder would not have made the catch. Therefore, we have one run scoring, and the batter runner is placed at second base.
3: Good call, Jeff, right on. You heard from Dan Bellino. Now Aaron Boone wants to come out for an explanation.
2: Yeah, what are you booing about in the Bronx? It was on the big screen. Clearly, hands came over the wall. The ball was never going to clear the wall. Then again, the Rays left fielder was never going to make the catch either. He wasn't quite high enough or back enough to make that catch. So they did the right thing. They said, all right, it would have been a double. The run would have scored 4-3. And the Yankees didn't score from there in the 7th, 8th, or 9th, because when Judge is sitting and, you know, Stanton's had one at bat since April, yeah, you know, it's hard to generate offense with two of your bigger players on the bench or completely rusty. So that was that. But remember, in 1996, now we're talking 30 years ago, Jeffrey Mayer, before replay, did this, changing the entire American League Championship Series, Yankees, Orioles, Derek Jeter at the plate, cut 15, go.

0: In right field, Tarasco going back to the track, to the wall. And what happens here? He contends that a fan reaches up and touches it. But Richie Garcia says no, it's a home run. Here comes Davey Johnson out to argue as Jeter comes across to tie the game.
1: And that's good, Elias. And the Yankees would go on to win game one. They'd beat the Orioles in five. They go on to win the World Series, coming back against the Braves. But you got to wonder if that call, because that was late in the game, I believe it was eighth inning, if that two-run homer by Jeter was properly overturned, because we've all seen the video by now. 12-year-old Jeffrey Mayer clearly reached over the wall. And in this case, Tony Tarasco, who was out in right field for the Orioles, absolutely would have made the catch. He didn't have to leave his feet. He was just waiting for the ball to go into his glove. Mayer comes over. They have an umpire in right field who still says, nope, home run. And then that changed the entire series. And obviously, the Yankees went on to win their first championship in 18 years, which, by the way, going into next year, will be the drought the Yankees currently will be in going into 2027, because they haven't won a championship since 2009. Jeffrey Mayer, by the way, if you want to feel old, do the math. He was 12 then. It was 30 years ago. Jeffrey Mayer is now in his 40s, that little kid who changed that series. So, again, if you want to feel old. All right, George Steinbrenner. I found this. I find this amazing. Steinbrenner sitting down with 60 Minutes, and it's a great interview as far as him being completely unapologetic, as far as his expectation that the Yankees don't win a World Series, then therefore the season was a losing one. Cut number 16, go.
2: Are you a graceful loser?
3: No, absolutely not. Absolutely not. I'm like a Yankee fan. My foot has gone through a number of television sets in my time. I bleed like those guys out there do, the fans. I mean, they hate to see it lose, and I hate to lose.
2: You take it personally?
3: Yes. Yes, I mean, I do.
2: What does it say about George Steinbrenner when the Yankees lose?
3: It says he's one of the worst losers in the world. You show me a good loser, and I'll show you a loser. And I got to be one of the worst.
1: Show me a good loser, and I'll show you a loser. And you got to wonder, you know, if now Brian Cashman's going to come back next year. It's already been announced. Cashman's going to bring back Aaron Boone. That's already been announced. I'm not sure. I'm sure, actually, Cashman's not the problem. I mean, you look at the pitching that they have. It's incredible, right? If Judge doesn't get hurt, maybe this is a different series. So maybe you chalk this up to, if we had a healthy Judge, then therefore maybe they do beat the Rays. But the discipline, though, as far as the base running and the defense, that's been a problem all year. So hopefully Boone is the guy who decides to go back to Little League and teach the basics, because the Yankees, they did in 2024 against the Dodgers. They blew that series because of fundamentals, errors. And when you get to the playoffs, you're not playing, you know, the A's in Sacramento anymore. You're playing real teams, and they will expose it. And that happened again with the small market Rays. Brewers won last night also. So you could have a World Series with the Brewers, Milwaukee, best record in baseball, versus the Tampa Bay Rays. Milwaukee, Tampa Bay. I'd watch it. I'm not sure how many other people would, however. Okay, let's get back to the political stuff, shall we? And I find this just so insulting. So, President Trump, all he said was that if Iran had a nuclear weapon, they could strike cities like Los Angeles and San Diego. This is true. They could. And for whatever reason, this is now, by our stupid media, being turned into Trump wants Iran to bomb Los Angeles and San Diego. The guy who, you know, took out Fordo as far as one nuclear facility, the guy who went to war with Iran to stop them from getting a nuclear weapon, why would he root for that? There's no logic to this whatsoever. Zero. But here's Karen Bass, the mayor of Los Angeles, and stupid CNN, Anderson Cooper, with the Anderson Cooper listening face, putting her on, talking about, again, pushing a narrative that is just so utterly deranged. We'll play it here for you, I guess. Cut number 19, go.
4: Ambassador, I'm wondering what you thought when you heard not only the president say that, take out Los Angeles, but also the crowd applauding.
5: Well, first of all, I was horrified that the president would basically say that another country is perfectly fine to take out or to attack our city and our sister city 2 hours away.
1: No.
5: That the role of the president is to protect and defend the American people. He went to war with Iran.
1: All right, that's
5: and
1: good.
5: He basically...
1: The role of the president is to protect the American people. He's perfectly fine with Iran bombing Los Angeles. Are you insane? Are you really... Are people really that dumb when they watch this and they believe this? And by the way, even CNN's fact checker, who hates Trump, said that no, he did not say that. Of course he didn't say that. But they run with it anyway. And that's why CNN has just as many snappers as they do viewers. Because they treat their viewers like idiots. Like, speaking of Trump, Columbus Day is coming this Monday. I know this because my kids have what's called a minimal day. It used to be called a half day. Can we just call it a half day? For whatever reason, my school system, which I love, by the way, did an excellent job. All right. I know that the education system in this country, not good. The people that are running our education system here in my town in New Jersey, the school board is sound. They are involved. They care. And my kids are, it's seventh and fifth grade, are doing math that I didn't do until like my sophomore or junior in high school. I mean, it's really hard stuff. Pi and circumference and areas and all this stuff. Fifth grade, they're doing this stuff. My son asked me to help him with his homework before. I had to call my friend Harris, who I think worked for NASA at one point. He's laughing at me. He's like, you don't know this stuff? I go, no, actually, well, I don't remember it anyway. The reason why I bring this back is because Columbus Day is back. And this is a flashback to Trump last year declaring that Indigenous People Day is no longer a thing because it's, I don't know, dumb. Cut number 21, go.
6: In other words, we're calling it Columbus Day.
7: Okay. Yes.
6: That was the press that broke out in applause. Can you believe that? I've never seen that happen before. The press actually broke out in applause. Good. Columbus Day. We're back. Columbus Day, we're back, Italians. Okay. We love the Italians. Okay.
1: All right, there you go. So we'll celebrate Columbus Day again, and then if we have President AOC or President Gavin, then obviously Indigenous Day will be coming back. But I have a feeling that scenario around a Democratic president in 2028 ain't going to happen. The economy is only getting better. Gas prices. I was on Fox Business earlier today, and I was talking about the good things about the economy. And what I don't think people realize is that gas prices are down 61 cents in the last month. 61 cents. They're going in the right direction. Strait of Hormuz is flowing now. That Venezuelan oil is going to come to fruition as well that we freed up. So by the time we get to 2028, we should have a GDP that's doing quite nicely. Wages up, no taxes on tips, no taxes on Social Security. Obviously, Democrats want to throw money at the problem, raise your taxes. They run on that, they will lose. As Walter Mondale ran on that, and he lost, I don't know, 49 states. Yes, that's right. Before we get a break, the president was in San Antonio last night and talking about James Tallarico, who has been missing for many, many days, apparently not feeling well. Something weird going on. I mean, when I don't feel well, I don't know, I could be the next senator of a state. I find a way to work my way through it unless it's really serious. But here's Trump talking about why Tallarico is not on the campaign trail. And it's a decent theory, I think. Cut number 11, go.
6: Honey, I got that right, vegan. He's a vegan. He wants to eat a piece of lettuce, a little piece of lettuce, please. Oh. But he's been seen. You know, you haven't seen him in a couple of weeks. I hear the guy's disappeared. Nobody knows. You know where he is? He's sick because he's been forced to eat meat for political reasons, and he's throwing up all over the place. He's sick.
1: I'm telling you, Democrats don't have a Trump. They're dusting off Obama. They go to Michigan. Obama is not him on the campaign trail. That is certainly for sure. And at this point, it's a matter of turnout and enthusiasm. It feels like Republicans have it now when they were kind of apathetic during the summer. I think it certainly is coming back. And, you know, again, the midterms less than 4 weeks away. It's getting late early around here, as Yogi Berra once said. Anyway, this is Joe Concha. This is Joe Concha at Night. And we wrap this puppy up in just a moment.
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18: Worldwide News Network update. I'm Lisa Ritchie. A man in a vehicle was shot during an ICE operation in New York City just after 4 this afternoon in an Upper Manhattan neighborhood. City officials say multiple shots were fired during the ICE operation. The man was in the vehicle with a child, believed to be a 5-year-old boy, in the back seat. The man is hospitalized. The child was unharmed. ICE agents were attempting to detain a person being investigated for ties to migrants involved in the shooting of an off-duty customs officer in July 2025. Several states are holding political debates tonight, among them Democratic U.S. Senate candidate Abdul El-Sayed and Republican candidate Mike Rogers are squaring off in Grand Rapids, Michigan.
19: We cannot afford Abdul, and we cannot risk his ideology.
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0: This is the Joe Concha Show, weekday edition, sponsored by the Tunnel of Towers Foundation. 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
1: And welcome back, everybody. So just to put a bow on the Yankee season, I mean, this took some real balls. The Tampa Bay Rays celebrating in Yankee Stadium cranked New York, New York by Frank Sinatra, and we're singing along to it. Oh, there's going to be a brawl next year. I would hope the first time the Rays meet the Yankees that a Max Fried or I don't care who takes out the first batter. I'm not saying throw at his head. I'm not saying like Clemens Piazza all over again, but send a message that's not going to stand. All right. We got to see some fire here. All right. A good old fashioned brawl. Go full Nolan Ryan on him. Not only throw at him and then beat the crap out of the batter. Okay. And then in the post-game interviews afterwards, Junior Caminero of the Rays taunts the great John Sterling. I mean, you know Sterling's call, Yankees win! The Yankees win! Well, Junior, the first part here is in Spanish, but then you're going to be able to make out what he says at the end. Cut number 20, go.
2: Hablo los Yankees ahora. Que lo vea todo. Hablo en Yanquita ahora. ¿Qué va a decir ahora la Yanquita? ¡Da Yankees lose!
1: Oh, the Yankees lose. Oh, man. I'm serious. There better be some serious beanball. First game next year. I don't care if it's in the Bronx, down at that ridiculous dome they have, Tropicana Field. Somebody better get hit. First pitch, all right? Or else I'm going to lose some faith as far as the old Yankees wouldn't let this happen. That's certainly for sure. Anyway, Mark Halperin, who is as connected as anybody, I think he's a great journalist. I think he does call balls and strikes. And Halperin is now bullish on Republican chances because of these four reasons. And it's not just he's pulling it out of his butt. Like these are based in conversations he's having on those very well connected on the inside and just basic logic and being a political animal as long as he has been. This is cut number two. Go.
3: Things. One is they still have a financial advantage and money matters in politics. Some of our colleagues play it down. I don't think it's a small factor. So big outspend on the Republican side. That's one. Number two, the president has a lot to brag about, and some Republicans would like him to be a little bit more disciplined about talking about things like the Trump savings accounts for kids, about no tax on tips, no tax on overtime, no tax on Social Security. And the economic news is mixed, but there's a lot of positive things. Then there's the border and crime. Those are also things he can brag on. So that's two. One is accomplishments. One is financial advantages. Two is accomplishments. Three, the Democratic brand is horrible. It's just horrible. The Democrats are not winning this race. They are simply benefiting from the Republican challenges on the economy in particular. And then lastly, candidate quality matters. You know, we talk so much about all this other stuff, but in a lot of these really important races, Republicans have really good candidates. Sometimes Democrats have okay candidates, but a lot of them Republicans have the superior political athlete. So I'd say those are the four big things that that could prove a big surprise. And I won't be surprised because those are four pretty significant things. And the president's got great political instincts, and he's proven that for over a decade now. So maybe in this last month, as he travels the country, he can kind of put the focus on those four things more than on the things that are making voters unhappy with the Republican Party.
1: All right. Anybody want to argue with that? Because I can't. All right. Republicans have the Democratic National Committee is in debt. They don't have money. Right, so down the stretch, absolutely Republicans can flood the airwaves, and that includes social media as well. And Democrats don't have that option. As far as like things to brag about, Halperin listed all of them there. The Democratic brand is profoundly horrible. Even Democrats don't approve of the Democrat brand at this point. So you look at all those factors, and then you look at that, you know, Republicans have the better candidate in all these close races. Then, you know. Again, I'm bullish that Republicans hold the Senate. The House, different story, but you know, we've seen stranger things happen. Anyway, this is Joe Concha. This has been Joe Concha at Night, but good news, we're back tomorrow night, Friday night, 9 p.m. Eastern Time on WABC Radio in New York City and on stations around the country and around the world. Until then, in the words of the late, great Don McLaughlin, bye-bye.
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5: I'm Lisa Ritchie. Hurricane Isaias is moving through the Gulf as a Category 1, but is expected to strengthen as it heads toward landfall tomorrow night. Michael Brennan is the director of the National Hurricane Center.
6: A very significant storm surge risk associated with Isaias. Storm surge warning in effect from the mouth of the Mississippi River all the way to Suwannee River, Florida in the Big Bend region.
5: The storm could pack winds of 110 miles per hour when it does make landfall. News from the White House concerning the war with Iran.
7: President Trump is now ruling out new U.S. attacks on Iran before the November midterms. The White House had been considering options to resume major strikes, including before November 3rd, but no decision had been made. Now Trump says that's not happening. In a Truth Social post, he says the U.S. and Iran are having productive discussions, and he will not attack Iran before November 3rd. He says the blockade of Iran will remain in place, and again insists Iran will not be allowed to have a nuclear weapon. The announcement comes as the war enters its eighth month and tensions remain high in the region. Stacy Lynn, Worldwide News Network, Washington.
5: Expect to see President Trump at more campaign rallies as the midterms draw closer. News Nation's Tom Dempsey has more.
8: With time ticking until Election Day, President Trump has plans to travel to at least two more states before the end of the week, all with the aim of boosting voter enthusiasm and turnout for Election Day. On Wednesday, though, the big focus was on Texas for President Trump as he campaigned alongside Ken Paxton, the Republican Senate candidate. That Senate race in Texas, one of the most closely watched across the whole country.
5: The president is expected in New York tomorrow and Tennessee on Saturday. Ousted Venezuelan President Nicolas Maduro and his wife are facing new federal charges. Maduro, who was previously charged with participating in a conspiracy to send cocaine into the U.S., is now also facing allegations of human rights abuses during his reign as president. U.S. Attorney Jamie McDonald.
9: This indictment alleges Maduro, Flores, and other high-ranking members of their inner circle used a violent system of torture and repression to maintain their power in Venezuela.
5: Maduro and his wife are being held in New York. Lawyers for Krista Pike, who survived her attempted execution in Tennessee last week, tell the BBC that she's now up and walking in her hospital room and she's angry and confused and unable to use her arms, which were injured by the attempted lethal injection. Tennessee's governor has said that he intends to see Pike's execution through. Texas executed a killer by lethal injection last night. Jamal Howard's lawyers tried to stay the execution. This is the Worldwide News Network. Mayor Zoran Mamdani was booed and heckled while appearing at a remembrance vigil last night honoring victims of the Hamas attack on Israel. Anti-Israel demonstrators showed up waving Hamas flags. Governor Kathy Hochul later released a statement saying, in part, Jewish New Yorkers deserve to mourn in peace, free from hatred. Two Romanian nationals are under arrest for jewelry thefts on Long Island involving hugs as a distraction. The man and woman allegedly drive up to their victim asking for directions. After the victim responds, the woman offers a hug out of appreciation while removing jewelry off the victim. Police think the couple pulled the stunt in Valley Stream, Franklin Square, and East Meadow. It's not Halloween yet, but New York Comic-Con kicks off today, so expect to see some wacky costumes. The 20th annual event, with over 400 exhibitors, takes place at the Javits Center through Sunday night. And this weekend, the first Atlantic hurricane of the year will make landfall on the Gulf Coast. Isaias is a Category 1 storm with maximum wind speeds of 85 miles per hour. National Hurricane Center Director Michael Brennan.
6: We can see a life-threatening storm surge inundation along portions of the northern Gulf Coast as Isaias is expected to make landfall as a hurricane late Friday night into early Saturday.
5: The latest projections show the storm making landfall somewhere between New Orleans and Panama City. It'll sweep through our area late Sunday night. Your forecast from the WABC Weather Center. Tonight, clear skies, the low 55. And tomorrow looks mostly sunny and pleasant, a repeat of today, the high 70. We have clear skies outside of our Midtown studios. I'm Lisa Ritchie, 477 WABC News.
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10: Hateful Sonny Halston on The View. 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
11: There are times when I walk into a community and I see American flags all over the community, and I suddenly feel unsafe because there is a section of this country that has co-opted the American flag, and they equate being an American or an American flag with white supremacy, and that should never be
12: ever
11: the symbol of white supremacy, but they have weaponized,
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11: It does belong to all of us.
13: So I stand by that.
14: Yeah, and it's something you've said and been very consistent about, and I've heard it from other people of color, for
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10: So Sonny Halston declaring that she gets nervous when she sees an American flag. Folks, I'll just say this. Don't you see the con? Sonny Halston is a multimillionaire. Her husband is a doctor. Do you think she has anything relatable to your life except running game, telling you what you want to hear? And I'm not a conspiracy guy. As I said on the Midnight Show, you listen to this program, you know conspiracies turn me off. They really do. I think you're nutty if you believe in conspiracies. But in this case, I said, wait a New York minute. Lindsey Graham comes back from Ukraine and all of this happens in a matter of minutes and hours. Well, President Trump speaking out, declaring that in all likelihood, this is hereditary from his father and that no foul play is involved.
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0: 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Feisty, fearless, and fair. She's an Emmy-winning journalist from the White House to war zones, telling all sides of the story. 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
1: And tonight on the Rita Cosby Show, a lot of tensions rising in New York City tonight with a officer-involved shooting that has just taken place involving an ICE agent. And so this is interesting. We're getting still details coming in. We may be taking you to a press conference. Mayor Zoran Mondani in New York, who, of course, can't even appease the crazy radicals of the pro-Hamas movement. They were screaming at him last night, even though he delivered that statement that many deemed as very anti-Semitic on October 7th. Well, he is expected to make statements at any moment. Of course, he is bashing ICE over this shooting. What we do know is it happened around 4 o'clock, and it was an individual that apparently had been arrested by the NYPD before. We are hearing from ICE and Homeland Security that it was a guy with a bit of a long rap sheet with some gang ties, and they apparently tried to stop him. He wouldn't stop, apparently, according to reports. Then they opened fire. The individual was hit in the neck. He is now in the hospital. He is alive. There was a child in the back seat, so, of course, that is certainly an issue and something that needs to be discussed. And yet very different versions coming out about what happened. Mayor Mondani saying that he called President Trump tonight and said, quote, the terrorizing of our neighborhoods by ICE needs to stop. I will not stand by and tolerate, quote, the terrorizing by ICE. And we're still trying to wait to get more details of exactly who was stopped here. Maybe it was a very serious, bad individual. Maybe he was doing something threatening others. We don't know all the details. But already, people like Mayor Zoran Mondani saying it's unconscionable, it's a serious situation. I will demand that he ends all ICE enforcements in our city. We must defund and abolish ICE. I mean, come on. This is really crazy. But we will get more details on it shortly. And as we get them, we'll bring them to you. Here's a little bit of a report from ABC TV News talking about the shooting in New York City. Again, it took place in the upper part of Manhattan, West 225th Street in Marble Hill. And here's some details.
2: ICE agents here flooding the street. When we showed up, there were dozens and dozens of ICE agents in this street. They are now leaving the scene. Seconds ago, dozens of them just left this scene. If you can swing back here, left here now is the NYPD. The NYPD now securing this scene. That is the train station above here. To your right is a Marble Hill train station over here to your right. Witnesses we spoke to say they heard seven gunshots, and one man said it was a man that was the subject of this interaction. Yeah, he was in his vehicle with a baby in the back, and that there was some type of verbal altercation. And in his words, this escalated quickly and unnecessarily. Again, you see here ICE agents on scene, now leaving this scene. Apparently down the street from here, there was a Target parking lot where city officials say ICE agents had been using this lot on 225th Street in Marble Hill as a staging ground. That is apparently near where this happened, and happened just after 4 o'clock. That person was rushed to the hospital, and according to police, that person is now conscious and being treated at the hospital. You can see now here residents and protesters here giving their peace of mind to the ICE agents here, who again are leaving this scene as we speak.
1: And again, as we get more details, we'll bring them to you. Two very different images. If you listen to New York City officials, who all have been essentially saying get rid of ICE, they didn't even want ICE. They don't even want ICE in drinks, let alone ICE agents on the streets. Well, they're essentially making it sound like it was Mother Teresa who was in the car. The Department of Homeland Security says it was an illegal alien with a record with gang ties. So there are very different versions here, and we've got to get to the bottom of it and find out what happened. Needless to say, they are also using it for political means. And Zoran Mondani obviously has said he wants to abolish ICE from day one. We also heard that tonight in the debate with Abdul El-Sayed and also Mike Rogers. Did you watch the debate? I was watching it tonight. It was very interesting. And I will say, I thought Mike Rogers started hitting his stride a little bit after the beginning, and I thought he came on very strong. I thought he did a very good job and a very effective job going after Abdul El-Sayed. and showing him for what Mike Rogers says is the con artist that he is. And he kind of cutting at him, saying, you're not really a doctor. I don't know why we're calling you a doctor. You're not really a doctor. You know, if you had somebody treating you at the hospital, you'd have to go to jail. He also said, you have ties to the Muslim Brotherhood. You won't denounce Hamas. One thing I found really interesting, guys, there was no mention of Hassan Piker in the entire debate. That was interesting, not only by the moderator, and we'll get to that in a moment, because I thought that moderator really did not do a very good job. We'll get into it, because he didn't force Abdul El-Sayed to have to answer to anything. There was maybe one time where he said, hey, I didn't get your answer on Israel and Iran. But all these times that Mike Rogers was asking about these ties to the Muslim Brotherhood, ties to funders of Hamas that also are helping to fund Abdul El-Sayed, he just sort of sat there with a smile. He didn't necessarily even shake his head at that moment, like it was wrong. And yet the moderator at that point, this is when I want to like throw a shoe at the TV set, the moderator didn't say, let's get you on the record here once and for all, Abdul El-Sayed. What are your family's ties? Did your mother indeed work for an organization that was giving funds to Al-Qaeda? Do you have funds from people who also donate to the Muslim Brotherhood? Will you condemn Sharia law? Will you condemn Hamas? Will you condemn Hassan Piker? None of these questions came up by the moderator, and I thought it was a disgrace. 1-800-848-9222. 1-800-848-9222. And tonight, you're listening to The Rita Cosby Show on a very busy news night. I want to hear from you because these are some very hot button issues. And we are only, I think it's 26 days now till Election Day. So the clock is really ticking. This is a biggie that is less than 4 weeks away. 1-800-848-9222. 1-800-848-9222. And here's a little bit of Mike Rogers going after Abdul Rahman Mohammed El-Sayed. This is Cut 15. This is Mike Rogers in the debate that just wrapped up a little bit ago in Michigan. This is a very important seat because, of course, Michigan right now, it is Gary Peters who's in that U.S. Senate seat. And if Mike Rogers can flip that seat from blue to red, that might seal the deal that the Republicans can keep the U.S. Senate, which is a biggie. So here is Mike Rogers, who I thought did a very effective job going up against El-Sayed. And just imagine as he's hearing this, he's just sort of smiling, just kind of standing there. This is Abdul El-Sayed. Didn't really respond. No, he just kind of sat there smug and kind of cocky. Here it is.
0: That's really, really important. And why would that bother you? Well, if you have someone in your family that might be on the
3: side
0: of the
3: watch list. Are you going to go ahead and say that go ahead and say it.
0: No, I'm going to say, did you not have family?
3: You've been tiptoeing around the whole time. Just say it.
0: No, I haven't been tiptoeing.
3: Go ahead and say it. Do you know why? Because of your policies.
0: That's so wrong.
3: That literally use surveillance.
0: This is his question, sir, or is it mine?
3: Use surveillance. So I'm just saying, if you want to come out and say something, go ahead and say it.
0: No, well, let's do this. Let's open up this can of worms.
4: I'll give you an.
0: I'll tell you what my mother did. She was a small.
3: You go after my mom?
0: I'm not going after your mom.
3: Exactly what
0: your mom was working at, I was going after that organization that was indicted for funneling money to Al-Qaeda.
3: Look,
0: that's your mom. My mom worked at a local chamber of commerce. I'll put my mom up any day for that.
4: All right. We'll give you a rebuttal, and we're moving away from this subject.
3: He wants this to be about anything but his own record. He's okay if the federal government...
0: Because he can't talk about his
3: record. He's okay if the federal government spies on you. But he wants to make this about anybody else, going after my mom, my sister. Got nothing to actually say about me. I'm a dad and a doctor. I'm trying to get money out of politics,
0: not
3: put money
0: really
3: in your pocket,
0: doctor.
3: Pass Medicare for all. He wants to take every corporate dollar
4: now,
3: he can to jump hoops for Donald
0: there you
3: Trump.
0: Go. There
4: we
0: you
4: have
0: go.
4: Another viewer question.
1: I thought it was pretty interesting. Did you hear that? That was sort of the summation in a bit of the debate, because Mike Rogers kind of kept going after him. Abdul El-Sayed, he said, it's about me, I'm a dad, I'm a doctor. And then you hear Mike Rogers going, you're not a doctor, you're not a real doctor. Stop using that phony doctor baloney. And then Abdul El-Sayed said, he's trying to make it about my family. He's trying to make it about this, not denying the allegations, by the way, as you hear, that Mike Rogers was making, not denying them. So I think Mike Rogers seems to be, in my mind, spot on. But then saying it's not about my family, it's not about this, it's not about that. It's about you, the voters, and how you feel when you fill up your gas tank. It was a very interesting strategy. And I will say it was actually probably the best way he could answer it, given the fact the allegations are so severe about his ties to these radical groups. And here's a little bit more from Mike Rogers going after Abdul al-Sayed. Take a listen.
5: He had a top staffer flee his campaign talking about how this guy's a manufactured candidate. He watched him say one thing to one group and say another thing to another group. This guy is so full of hypocrisy, it's just hard to fathom. When he starts going through these things and rattles them off, what he's basically telling you is he will say anything to win. And by the way, that's what his sister said.
1: That was good, because he's right. His sister, who has some very questionable ties herself, who was out at these like anti-ICE protests and other things, she basically said the same thing. So here's Abdul al-Sayed not denying these things again. And here's his response, which was an interesting one. I'll give him this, saying, oh, we don't want to talk about all the noise. We just want to talk about you and when you go to fill up your gas tank. Listen to Abdul al-Sayed.
4: Thank you both very much. You have 30 seconds to wrap up our debate, beginning with you, Dr. al-Sayed, and you must stay on time. 30 seconds.
3: Look, I told you what this debate was going to be. Him pointing at me and saying all kinds of foreign names, or him talking about himself. And I told you, I'm interested in you. I understand that gas is too expensive. Groceries are unaffordable. I understand that it's really hard to see a doctor. And I want to solve that. And the reason we haven't is because we've got corporate politicians who are going to do the bidding of people like Donald Trump. The war in Iran, the tariff war, all the money he's taken from pharma. Ask yourself if that's helped you. I believe in money out of politics, money in your pocket, Medicare for all.
4: 30 seconds, Congress.
1: And you heard it there. It was like Trump. Trump, Trump, Trump, Trump, Trump, Trump, Trump. There was also a big debate tonight in Georgia for the U.S. Senate seat. That was Congressman Mike Collins against John Ossoff. Same thing. It was like every other word out of John Ossoff's mouth was Trump. It might as well have been Donald Trump standing there on the debate stage next to Abdul al-Sayed and John Ossoff. That's clearly the strategy. 1-800-848-9222. 1-800-848-9222. Let's go to Sal in New Jersey, line 3. Sal, your thoughts tonight.
6: Rita, the Republican candidates, when they debate, they should not make the same mistake. They should get the different moderators, because if you remember in 2016, Chris Wallace gave Donald Trump, President Trump, such a hard time. They shouldn't let them get away with it this time.
1: How about

0: Raiders. Be fair with us. Be open. Let's have our side of the story, and don't give an edge to the Democrats.
1: And I think, you know, the part of the problem in this one tonight, I think, Sal, and I think the moderator was trying to be decently fair. I'll give them a little bit better grade than I've seen in some others, but the moderator, you've got a guy who's saying all these things about the Muslim Brotherhood and Hamas. And the moderator, there were a few times where he said, Abdul Al-Sayed, can you answer this or that? He didn't, when it came to any of these Muslim Brotherhood Sharia stuff, he didn't ask him about Hassan Piker. And those were moments where he absolutely should have, yes or no, will you denounce? Will you, yes, I'm going to give you a few more seconds, sir, yes or no? And because he allowed him to ignore Mike Rogers. Luckily, Mike Rogers kind of kept coming at him on these points, and that was effective. But the moderator did not press Abdul Al-Sayed and allowed him to just kind of dance and weave and ignore Mike Rogers. Luckily, again, as I mentioned, Mike Rogers said it so many times that it made it transparent and he made the point across. So I thought he was very effective at that. But I think the moderator did a tremendous disservice by not cornering Al-Sayed live on public television and saying, will you answer these questions? You know, he didn't press him, and that was a disservice. We'll continue, though, after the break, guys. 1-800-848-9222.
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3: January 3rd, 1973. Hoping to combat the rising scourge of heroin addiction, New York Governor Nelson Rockefeller decides to urge the state legislature to shift away from a treatment-based response to drug crimes and impose strict incarceration policies and minimum sentences for possession and distribution. The Rockefeller drug laws were enacted into law just 4 months later. The impact drove New York's prison population up by 100% by 1980, and between 1973 and 2000, New York constructed 52 new prisons to house the exploding population. But the effect on actual drug use was checkered. The heroin crisis did subside over time, but cocaine use skyrocketed, and violent crime rose sharply in New York through the early 1990s. In 2004, then-New York Governor George Pataki signed new rules into law, scaling back the harshest measures of the Rockefeller laws. And that's history.
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2: If you missed Dominic Carter, here's what you missed.
5: And to the phones we go. Anthony, what's on your mind?
6: Well, Dominic, I never know whether we're going to get the Dominic Carter Reviews Rockland County Eateries, the Dominic Carter Politics and Social Issues program, or the Dominic Carter's Wild World of Wild Animals program.
5: You know what, Anthony? That's done intentionally. I don't want you folks to know where I'm coming from on any given day. One day it may be serious politics all the time. The next day I may be talking about when animals go bad.
6: I love wait, your
5: wait,
6: animals.
5: Wait. What type of animal is that, Matt? Oh, that's a bear, right? That's a bear? That's a bear?
7: That's a grizzly bear that may be visiting your house.
5: Oh, boy.
7: Sometimes.
5: Did you hear that, Anthony?
6: Was that a Rockland County black bear?
7: Yes, it was. From Pomona.
5: Wait a minute. Why the bear got to be black? Why the bear got to be black? I'm only joking, guys. I'm only joking. What's going on, Anthony?
6: Hey, this is serious. A few weeks ago, you said you had a lot of problems, and you know we could change things for the better. And I was out mowing the lawn the next day, and I was thinking about it, wrote this.

0: wrote some stuff down. You know, it starts with you, the you generic, you know, you, anybody.
1: Okay.
0: Like, is your home clean? Is your front porch clean? Your apartment? Whatever. Do you take care of your neighbors? Do you check in on them? Do you do things like that? Or when you get up in the morning, do you brush your teeth and comb your hair? Or pick your hair if you use Afro Sheen, well, I guess. I whatever.
1: No, wait, Anthony, but, Anthony. Whoa. Afro Sheen, oh, those days were over for me. Don't laugh, Matt Blaze, when I was like 12 years old. Now, Anthony. Anthony, am I a bad guy? I'm not going to lie. I kind of duck my neighbors. And the reason why I duck them is because sometimes when I'm taking the bus, I shouldn't tell this story because they may be listening and then I'll be persona non grata. But anyway, I could be late for the bus. And I'm like, I got to go. Yeah, well, let me ask you this about Trump. I got to go. Let me ask you that. And so I don't want to, when I'm not working, I don't want to talk politics.
0: You don't want to be working.
1: I don't want to be working. But, and so is it wrong of me, Anthony, to duck my neighbors when I'm not working?
0: No. They need to understand where you're coming from there. But the point is, you know what I'm saying? You know, are you taking care of yourself first? You know, like, remember Obama, President Obama? I believe his exact words were, I wish the brothers would pull up their pants. Do you remember that?
1: I don't pay that much attention to Obama, but I know he said something like that. 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
9: Let's begin this newscast with sport, and sorry to rub it in, but the Yankees playoff run has ended after getting swept by Tampa Bay in front of the home crowd in the Bronx. Natalie Migliori reports.
10: The Bronx Bombers not really living up to their nickname this series. Even when Anthony Volpe hit what could have been a game-tying home run in Game 3, it was overturned and made a double due to fan interference. Yankees manager Aaron Boone on the season-ending loss.
11: It's a broken clubhouse. You just, what you go through as a team, as a family, over the last 8-9 months getting ready for this. And, there's just, it's the worst.
10: Tampa Bay will play Chicago or Cleveland in the next round.
9: Loved ones are honoring the lives of a Long Island couple who were killed on their honeymoon in Greece last month. The memorial at the Church of St. Patrick in Huntington honored Huntington High School graduate Ian Kirkpatrick and his wife Florida Hoxha. The couple were killed in a gas explosion and building collapse in their Airbnb in Athens. The explosion also killed Hoxha's brother and his pregnant wife just hours before they were all planning to leave for the airport. Condolences have continued coming in from the community, sending thoughts and prayers to their families. And now, let's look at the weather forecast.
12: 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The Weather Watchman.
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9: And as befits the time of year, the forecast is mixed. And what I mean by that is it's pretty nice until Saturday when the cloud comes in. Rain on Sunday, more cloud on Monday. And then Tuesday, Wednesday, Thursday of next week, pretty nice. Temperatures in the mid-60s. And that's the news for Long Island on WLIR, Long Island's most listened to radio station. I'm John Terrett.
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10: The American dream is getting a lot more expensive these days.
13: A new Investopedia report says the dream of paying for a wedding, owning a home, buying new cars, raising two kids and putting them through college, and paying for health care and retirement now costs $5.3 million. That's a $2 million jump from just 3 years ago. The report says the average full-time worker with a bachelor's degree can expect to earn a median of $3.6 million over a 40-year career. That leaves them about $2 million short of the American dream. Still, a Gallup poll in June found nearly 7 in 10 adults believe they will achieve the dream. Michael Wallace, Worldwide News Network.
10: At least 5 people have been arrested in France for last month's theft of 2 Renoir paintings. The thieves stole the 2 masterpieces from a Renoir museum in Nice, but dropped 2 others as they ran away. The 2 stolen paintings have not been recovered. Lisa Ritchie, Worldwide News Network.

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1: And this Back the Blue segment coming from Tukwila, Washington, one of Matt Blaze's favorite places. And this happened around 4 in the morning, where one person was rushed to the hospital after they got pinned under a car. Now, a car had broken down, and the two people inside decided to get out and to try to push the vehicle up the hill of an apartment complex. Working together, they were pushing the car from behind and along the side, and that's when gravity took over. The police department says gravity was doing its thing. The victim was unable to get clear in time before the vehicle ultimately knocked him down and trapped him underneath the vehicle in the bushes. Fortunately, the other person who was pushing the car up the hill was not trapped and was able to call the police for help. Officers rushed to the scene. They found a man pinned underneath with his friend talking to him, trying to calm him down. Thankfully, officers were able to lift the car up along with the other man. They worked together and successfully pulled the other person out to safety, who was immediately taken to the hospital with some very serious injuries, but lucky to be alive, thanks to our men and women in blue. Well, the debate, I don't even know how to describe it, you guys. It was like a sling fest. You know, it really was. It was like back and forth. And there were a lot of like kind of crazy moments. I'm talking about the debate between Mike Rogers and also Abdul El-Sayed. It was fascinating to watch because at one point El-Sayed said to Mike Rogers, "You're a coward because you always cowtail for Donald Trump." And then on the flip side, you heard Mike Rogers saying, "El-Sayed, you're a con man with terror ties." So this is it was wild. There was a lot of mudslinging, and I thought it was a very interesting debate. I think the moderator could have done a better job. I think the moderator should have pinned Abdul El-Sayed down, saying again yes or no. I think he gave him a bit of a free pass. But here is Abdul El-Sayed. This was an interesting moment, one of the few times that the moderator sort of stepped in. But listen to this. This is Abdul El-Sayed, and he's asked about, is there a case where you would essentially support Israel vis-a-vis Iran or another attack? And this guy said, essentially, finally, no matter what, I don't believe in any sort of foreign wars, and I don't think any U.S. money should go to any foreign wars. And that's where Mike Rogers said, are you stupid? Don't you understand national security, international security? But here it is. Here's Abdul El-Sayed with his first try at that answer. Listen to this.
2: Absolutely clear. I want our tax dollars spent here to provide schools here. And by here, I mean Michigan, not Florida. I want to make sure we've got good schools here and healthcare here. I want to make sure that we are taking care of people here. That is my priority. You know, you asked a hypothetical question about being attacked by Iran, but let's be honest about what happened here. Israel has pushed us to go to war in Iran. And of course, my colleague, who thinks there's a war for everything, went right along with it. And here we are. Israel had clear war aims. They wanted us to go to war with them. And their war aims were what? The annexation of southern Lebanon? Ask yourself, are we safer because of that war? He wants unconditional support for a foreign government. I want unconditional support for kids in our schools. 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So it's just inconsistent to me to be running for Senate from Michigan when you're more focused on what's happening to a foreign government than you are focused on what's happening to folks right here in Michigan. It's just not serious.
3: If there was attack, would you provide defensive weapons for Israel?
2: I don't want our tax dollars buying weapons for other countries. I don't know what's so hard about that.
3: That's enough.
1: So at the end of the day, you heard where he said there. I don't want our tax dollars going anywhere overseas. He doesn't even understand that if Israel were to be attacked, our ally, and something serious and they need our help, that we should even be facilitating them. I guess he wants the whole world to burn up on fire, even our allies, and we're just going to like tiptoe through the tulips. I mean, what a completely naive, stupid answer. And even Mike Rogers kept saying, I'm an FBI agent. I was former chair of the House Intel Committee. This guy just has no clue what he's saying. And he really doesn't. It's just like, you know, la la land. And here is Mike Rogers. This I thought was very effective because, you know, again, the moderator, I think, gave El-Sayed a pass. But here is Mike Rogers, who said, listen, you got to wake up. Look at where this money is coming from that's funding this guy. Look at the dark money, some very dark money that's coming in. Take a listen.
4: My friend here just wants to do, is he's kind of like a glitchy AI chatbot, is say the same thing over and over and over again. But let me tell you this. He has taken money from groups associated and support the Muslim Brotherhood. He has taken money from individuals on his campaign who openly support Hamas, Hezbollah, Al-Qaeda. He's taken money from the George Soros family. What we found out is that this thing goes way back. Apparently they paid for his education in Colombia. Now they're paying for his campaign. By the way, that's a billionaire, so last I checked.
5: What degree did I...
1: Very interesting, because, of course, he's making it sound like El Sayed, like, oh, I don't know where, you know, the money's coming from. You know, I would never take money from wealthy people. And in fact, he came right out and said, as his plan on how to fix things in the government, he said, tax the billionaires, tax, tax, tax. That's all. So, and in fact, Mike Rogers said, get ready, because if socialism comes, whether it's in this race or another one, everybody's taxes are going to go up significantly. Let's go to Stan in Forest Hills, line five. Stan, your thoughts tonight.
6: I heard both debates somewhat. I thought, first of all, in Ossoff and Joe, I thought he was very good. I think he'll be reelected.
1: You thought Ossoff was good. Now, why'd you think Ossoff was good?
6: Well, I thought he handled this guy, you know. It's going to be tough in Georgia anyway, you know, to maintain a Democrat there. He won last time. He did a good job, and he's done pretty good in the Senate. So I think it'll be close, but I think he'll win the Senate and win his seat. Now, as far as Michigan is concerned, and I've said this to you before, I think it's going to be extremely close, Rita, and I think the Republican may just get it by your nose, but who knows, you know, on that particular situation.
1: You know, Stan, I agree with you. I'm always very honest. If you look at the polls, they really are neck and neck.
6: Yeah, bad.
1: But remember, it is a Democratic seat. It's Gary Peters who's in that seat now, who's vacating
6: right.
1: the seat.
6: Right.
1: That is a Democrat.
6: Right.
1: But if you look at the numbers, I think that all the different people that are going after Mike Rogers, I'm saying, you know, going to his campaign,
6: right.
1: A number of them are Democrats, a number of them are Jewish Democrats, a number of them are independents, saying, you know what, I just don't trust this El Sayed guy. And they're very concerned about his ties. I mean, this El Sayed is probably one of the most flawed candidates I've seen in modern times.
6: Let me say, can I tell you two things? One, I agree with you on that. I think he's flawed. And if he loses, it won't be no great deal. But the real story that you brought up is that they're always talking about Trump, these candidates. I got news for you. I want Trump out there. I want him doing what he's doing, because it is about him. Most of the Republicans who've been under him over the last year or so have said nothing, have buckled under to him. So, yeah, let him talk, because his numbers are terrible. His policies and the numbers are terrible. And the best thing for the Democrats is to let Trump open his stupid mouth and talk to the public. And we'll see what happens. I think it's the worst thing for him to be out there. The Republicans should say, stay home, and we'll deal with the
1: I disagree. I disagree.
6: Okay,
1: and I'll tell you why. Well, two things.
6: Sure.
1: First of all, you know, when the Democrats were out there, I guess we're supposed to lump them to AOC, and I guess the others we're supposed to lump to Biden. At least Trump is answering the questions. At least he can speak a coherent sentence.
6: It's not
1: so
6: about
1: I'll give
6: him
1: that.
6: Rita, it's not about Biden. You can't be doing that.
1: I'm talking about the fact that President Trump, whether
6: right.
1: you love him or hate him, and I think we know where you stand on this, what I'm just saying, Stan, at least you got to give him credit. He's a workhorse. He is out there on the campaign trail, and he does answer questions, difficult ones, from the press. He deals with it every single day.
6: And he tried to ban them too, Rita. We know that.
1: Yes,
6: that's
1: he did.
6: Another
1: but,
6: story.
1: Yeah,
6: he
1: and Obama and
6: yeah.
1: Obama got James Rosen
6: right,
1: phone
6: well,
1: record. Okay, so
6: let him be out there. I
1: know,
6: agree
1: but
6: with
1: let
6: you.
1: Let me tell you why
6: sure,
1: I
6: sure.
1: think
6: go
1: it's
6: ahead,
1: still effective,
6: sure.
1: and I'll give you a chance to respond. I think it's still effective, Stan, because he is somebody who, whether you love him or hate him, the people who love him, he will galvanize them to come out. And you have to concede that in an off-year election, when the president isn't on the ticket, and at a time where, you know, they are dealing with gas prices and a lot of things, you got to galvanize the vote. You got to find a way to galvanize the vote. And he certainly will galvanize the vote. You're right. There will be people like you who don't like him that won't come out. but the people that like him really like him and will come out. And in mid-year elections, it is all about turnout. You can't have these vanilla mamsie-pamsies. If you had a vanilla person at the top of the ticket, I would say for sure the Republicans would lose the House and the Senate. But because it's Trump and because you got a lot of these crazy DSA candidates on the ticket, there is a chance he could defy history. And I think he may. I wonder about the House. That's a tougher act. But I think in the Senate, there's a very good chance that Republicans will keep the Senate. And that would be remarkable in an off-year election. You got to concede that.
6: Oh, well, let me say this. I'm just saying, if the Democrats take this, let's say they don't take the House, but take the Senate, okay? I think, and Schumer would probably be reelected as majority leader. He hasn't been that great, but I think under the situation, he would put these guys, considering what they are, anti-Semitic, in line, or put them in their place to some extent.
1: Stan, are you smoking something tonight?
6: Not me, dear. Okay. Not me. I know you are.
1: No, I wish I was listening to you.
6: Put him there and so forth.
1: I was about to say two things. Stan, there I totally disagree. First of all, I don't think they're going to put. I think his days are totally numbered. They've already said it.
6: Yeah.
1: And if he were to stay there, he is going to be bending over backwards to appease these DSAs. He has shown zero spine. This is the same guy who just invited El Sayed and opened up the pocketbooks to fund El Sayed.
6: Yeah.
1: This is the guy who's been supportive of a lot of these DSA candidates. So he's not going to show any backbone or any spine or anything like that to stand up to any of them. If anything, the only way that he will stay in power is if he agrees to go up with everything that they want to do.
6: No, that's the only thing.
1: He is not going to stand up to them in any shape or form.
6: I think he will to some extent.
1: That's a joke because he's shown no history of it.
6: I think, and I've said this before and I'll say it again, the Democrats will win the House. And I think you said the Senate. I don't think they'll win the Senate. I said this before.
1: No, I agree with you. I think they will. I think the GOP will keep the Senate.
6: I think so. I agree with you. And I think the House will go Democrat, not by much, 2, 3, 4, that type of thing. But if that happens, it's over for Trump and his policies. Thank God, to some extent.
1: He can
6: do executive orders. We know that.
1: He will do executive orders.
6: Of course,
1: these candidates will definitely try to block him at every turn. I mean, they're already blocking him. But if they lose the Senate, if the Republicans lose the Senate, that really will be just extremely difficult for President Trump. If they can keep the Senate and lose the House or keep both, that obviously is a very, very different game change. Stan, thank you. It's always interesting to hear from you. And let's see, because it's still 26 days and that is a lifetime in politics. There is no doubt about that. So let's go to Sean in New Jersey. Line one. Go ahead, Sean.
5: Hi, Sean. Hi, Rita. Sorry about that. First of all,
1: I'm Rita. Go ahead, Sean.
5: So you were saying earlier that El Sayed, you want him to say to denounce Hamas.
1: Yes.
5: These individuals, we have to wake up. You have to look at this green-red alliance. They will lie, right? So, and I'm Jewish, and I have to say, I really hope that the Christians in this country and in the world will wake up. There's about 60 million Jews in the world. There's about 2 billion Muslims, 2.5 Christians. The Jews are a drop in the bucket here. But in the end of the day, you know, October 7th, what happened October 7th in Israel can happen tomorrow here in New York. You can see it. You can see Paris. What's happening in Paris, that's going to happen in New York if we don't stop it now. So all this DSA, you know, that's what happened in Iran with Ayatollah. Ayatollah ran along with the liberals over there. And in the end of the day, just like in Gaza, they threw him from the top of the roofs, right? Well, they did it to Fatah. But point being is with Taqiyya, which allows the Muslims to lie. We have to wake up, and it's not going to be up to the. They love to kind of emphasize Israel and what's going on in Israel, and I don't know if you saw the horrific ex
7: post for Mamdani yesterday.
1: Oh, I did. I did.
7: Which made me cringe.
1: Sean, it made me cringe and it made me so angry. I want to play something because I do want to get your reaction to this. This is Cut 55. This is a whole bunch of protesters that were heckling Mamdani. It was such a weird moment because, boy, just like you said, I found his post so deeply offensive that he put up yesterday, trying to suddenly blame the Jews for genocide on October 7th. I found it reprehensible what he said. And then he shows up at what's supposed to be sort of a unity rally in New York. And here is what these pro-Hamas protesters did to him. They started booing and shouting at him. So, Sean, you get the gist of it. And today he basically said the same thing he said in that reprehensible post. But these people are so crazy that even Mamdani isn't radical enough for them.
7: No, it's amazing. It's amazing. And the worst is, again, to be honest, and I'm somewhat conservative, but I at the same time, I'm liberal. And the fact that I feel that anyone who's supporting these extreme ideologies, right? It's like Queers for Palestine. It's a joke. I don't understand how we are not, the world is not waking up and seeing what's happening in front of our eyes. Same thing, El Sayed is just another piece in the puzzle. Mamdani, it's unbelievable. It's unfathomable that Mamdani, who does not, would not say, again, he's an unapologetic anti-Semite, essentially.
1: Sean, 100%. I agree with you. It's shocking. I do think a lot of people are waking up. We certainly are here. And I will continue to sound that alarm. And Sean, you got to call back again because what you have to say is so important and the world needs to hear it. Thank you, Sean, very much. We got a hard break. It's 1-800-848-9222. We'll be right back here on The Rita Cosby Show.
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8: 36, 28, 36. 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It is the rule to borrow money from a bank. So are you ready to buy your first home? 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Here comes the 28-36 rule. 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Another 8% can go towards other loans like car loans, credit cards, and student loans. As long as your total amount you borrow is not more than 36%. So again, it's not my measurements. It is the amount you can borrow from the bank. And when you're borrowing, never bet against the United States of America. I'm Suzanne Miller.
0: 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This is Moving America. Here's Jake Novak.
9: Well, he did it. President Trump did indeed lower the so-called CAFE, or fuel efficiency minimum mileage standards, for U.S. automakers. Now, we don't have the exact numbers yet, but they're significantly lower than the Biden administration's call for carmaker fleet averages of 40 miles per gallon right now and significantly more by 2030. Now, a lot of this is about the kinds of vehicles Detroit does best. Weaker fuel economy standards mean automakers can grind out more pickup trucks and SUVs, which are much more profitable and much more popular than smaller cars when they are made by American car makers. It's also about affordability, as EV versions of most cars and trucks cost more to produce right now, and those higher costs get passed down to you, the consumer. But don't worry, Greenies. The Trump team says even the adjusted fuel standards will still lead to a yearly drop in crude oil demand in the U.S. of 1.3 billion barrels per year by 2050. I'm Jake Novak.
0: This is Moving America.
10: Worldwide News Network update. I'm Lisa Ritchie. A gunman is dead after he was shot by security officers at the federal courthouse in Nashville, Tennessee this morning. Assistant U.S. Attorney Rob McGuire.
11: He came in through the public entrance that is open to the public. There is a very significant security checkpoint that you have to cross before you get access to the courtrooms, to the courthouses, to our office, and to the office of our United States senators. And that's where he was stopped. He did not get past that checkpoint. That's our understanding.
10: Officials say the man pulled a gun and a knife before he was shot. No one else was hurt. NASA's SpaceX Crew 12 mission returned to Earth this morning, splashing down safely off the coast of California. The four astronauts spent over 7 months on the International Space Station. This is the Worldwide News Network.
0: If you missed Katz and Cosby, here's what you missed.
1: Today in the White House, John, he was going on and on and on. He's like, I am done with them. 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
12: You know, he's right. 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
1: Yes, he said a bunch of liars. He called them a bunch of liars, a bunch of scum. And, John, he set up the blockade just about an hour ago on the Strait of Hormuz. And guess what that means? Ka-ching, ka-ching, ka-ching. You understand better than anybody. 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

0: York Attorney General's debate, and also in Georgia, the U.S. Senate. By the way, Michelle Tafoya also had a debate scheduled this week, but her opponent didn't show up. So that's also happening in a number of places, too. 1-800-848-9222. 1-800-848-9222. Let's go to Frank in Ontario. Line 2. Go ahead, Frank. Your thoughts.
1: Hi, Rita. Love your program, like I always say. Long time, no talk. But anyway, I was talking to the gentleman that answered the phone that else I had. Nothing but a con. Nothing but a radical. If he was elected, he would totally twist everything like they all say.
0: Yeah, the problem is, you know, if you look, it is Michigan, and Dearborn has, like, the craziest mayor ever. I don't know if you heard, but this is the same guy who kicked out that pastor, the Christian pastor, when he complained about a street named after a Hezbollah leader. He was like, you can leave. You can get out of here. I don't want you in my city anymore. So you got there may be a lot of people like that Dearborn mayor. And I think that's why even the polls are even close, because on paper, you would think you got an FBI agent, you know, a very heralded Army veteran guy, a congressman, and then you got Abdul El-Sayed. I mean, on paper, you go, this is a joke. So you know, you can't take anything for granted. But I think, Frank, you are right on that. And this is also really a warning sign to America. If you allow somebody like an El-Sayed, who even tonight didn't, you know, denounce these very extreme beliefs, he just sort of sat there and smiled and was like hoping to get through it, and he did. That's trouble, and it starts a trend. And AOC even said, if we can get El-Sayed in, sky's the limit.
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4: I'm Gloria Chapa. Hurricane Isaias is a Category 2 storm as it heads towards the Gulf Coast. Isaias is expected to make landfall late Friday or early Saturday, bringing strong wind, heavy rain, and potentially life-threatening storm surges to the Florida Panhandle, southern Alabama, and southern Mississippi. Senator Rick Scott tells Florida residents in low-lying and flood-prone areas to evacuate.
5: Think about what you're doing. Don't put yourself in harm's way, your kids in harm's way, your spouse, your pets. I mean, like, I don't want anybody to die. I mean, it's as simple as that. And then you don't want to put, you know, the first responders in harm's way. It's not fair to them.
4: Heavy rain with the risk of flooding is possible into the weekend as far inland as the Tennessee Valley. ICE agents have shot a man in New York City. Mayor Zoran Mamdani says the agents fired multiple rounds on the man who had a 5-year-old child in his car. The Department of Homeland Security says in a statement that ICE officers were conducting a targeted enforcement operation to arrest a man from the Dominican Republic who had a prior criminal conviction. The man is reportedly in the hospital and the child unharmed.
6: We want justice, you say how? Eyes up our streets now!
4: Protesters in New York City gathered at the scene and marched to the hospital where the injured man is being treated. A resident there says that the man tried to drive away before the agents opened fire.
7: It's shocking. We've never seen nothing like this roll down in this neighborhood. This neighborhood is a nice neighborhood. Things like this don't happen over here.
4: Mayor Mamdani is expected to hold a news conference about the shooting. The march to the midterms is picking up. Senate candidates in three states traded barbs in Michigan, Maine, and in Georgia.
8: The zingers were flying as Senator John Ossoff tied Congressman Mike Collins to President Trump, while Collins linked Ossoff to Presidents Obama and Biden.
9: My opponent voted for those Bidenomics that caused this historic inflation, not just on gas, and gas is too high, and we're bringing that down, but on everything that you purchase out there.
8: Ossoff noted the tariffs are crushing Georgia families.
10: It costs more today than at any time in American history to stock your fridge, to fill up your truck, to power your home.
8: Ossoff called Collins an election denier, still obsessed with the 2020 race. Collins labeled Ossoff as an extremist who has left Georgia unsafe, more expensive, and worse off. Spencer Rain, Worldwide News Network.
4: Venezuelan President Nicolas Maduro and his wife Celia Flores have been charged with conspiring to torture in addition to the drug trafficking case they already face. An indictment filed in Manhattan federal court added the torture count to the existing case. Maduro and Flores would each face a mandatory minimum 50 years in prison if convicted of all charges. This is the Worldwide News Network. Governor Mamdani is calling the action of ICE agents unconscionable following their shooting of a man in the Bronx this afternoon. In a statement, Mamdani says that he's hearing ICE agents surrounded the man they shot and his five-year-old child in his car before opening fire. Mamdani called it an unconscionable and incredibly serious situation and says he'll demand President Trump end all ICE enforcement in the city, saying he will not stand by, quote, while ICE terrorize our communities. Homeland Security says ICE agents were attempting to arrest the man, who has a prior criminal conviction and purported ties to a gang. The man accused of killing his ex-girlfriend by pushing her and their baby off a 15-story balcony in the Bronx has been charged with murder, attempted murder, and manslaughter. Angel Carrasco was found at a friend's house and arrested late Wednesday night. Carrasco was walked out of the precinct on Thursday with his head held high and a smile on his face while ignoring questions from reporters and community members. Bodega owners looking to improve security at their stores are getting some financial help from the City Council. Speaker Julie Menon is doling out some $200,000 and funding to help shops install panic buttons and other safety measures.
11: Protecting public safety and strengthening economic vibrancy really go hand in hand, and we are so excited to make progress on both of these priorities.
4: Eligible businesses include ground floor retail establishments with 50 or less workers. The funding will be split evenly and go directly to each borough's Chamber of Commerce. Yankees fans are still nursing a hangover from Wednesday night's season-ending 4-3 loss to the Tampa Bay Rays in the Bronx. Manager Aaron Boone suggested the team must now turn their pain into purpose.
12: It's got to be, you know, fuel to the fire and motivation for everyone to get better and get back to this position and ultimately meet the standard that's expected of us, and that's being the last team standing and win a championship.
4: It's been 17 years since the Yanks were the last team standing. I'm Gloria Chapa for 77 WABC News.
3: If you missed Greg Kelly, here's what you missed.
13: I wonder what it's like being a Supreme Court justice right now. It's probably not as bad as it was under Joe Biden for the conservatives because they wanted them dead. Right now, if there's a vacancy on the Supreme Court, guess who fills it? President Trump. That would mean he would have had four nominees. Now, granted, Amy Coney Barrett has been a disaster. Seduced by the swamp and maybe scared? Scared by the swamp. Now, she told a story at a public forum. This is Justice Amy Coney Barrett, the one who gave Trump a really nasty look at that State of the Union, the one who defied him on the birthright citizenship and the cargo and the embargo and the tariff and all that stuff. Now, why did she do that? Did she do that because of the merits? Did she do that because all of her friends tell her that Donald Trump is a monster? Did she do it because she's scared? And it very well could be that she's scared. There's a reason why we have federal laws that say you can't harass Supreme Court justices where they live. You can't do that to judges and the rest. You can't, but they let it happen. Pretty intense story, actually. So there's a lot of concern about security. Now, Amy Coney Barrett, you know, she has a whole bunch of kids, some of them adopted. I find her impressive. Also disappointing. I think she caved. The whole thing about MAGA is it's beautiful. It's pure. It makes sense. We're not full of hate. We don't tolerate hatred. That's not who we are. And in a weird way, we're kind of apolitical. You know, I'm not the most political person in the world. I'm not going to go arm in arm with you about the Pacific Trans Trade Agreement. I don't, you know, this stuff matters, but we can have these debates. I don't think we debate whether or not children should be sexualized or whether or not we have a border.
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3: 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She's an Emmy-winning journalist from the White House to war zones, telling all sides of the story. 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
1: And tonight on the Rita Cosby Show, there are a whole bunch of protests in New York City because of a shooting that took place with an ICE agent against a man who was an illegal, according to DHS, with a criminal rap sheet and also gang ties. And the ICE agent opened fire on the man. We're trying to get some details about it. It happened around 4 o'clock this afternoon. And at this point, there are a lot of protests on the streets of New York. And some of the protesters wearing their keffiyehs at a whole bunch of which we have seen of late. Of course, yesterday was October 7th, and there were those reprehensible protests that took place, pro-Hamas protests on October 7th. But Mayor Mondani of New York is expected to speak at any moment. He released a very pointed statement just a few minutes ago, essentially saying abolish ICE, defund ICE. Get rid of ICE, and he is clearly using this opportunity to bash ICE. He also said that he called President Trump tonight, saying that there is no place for ICE in New York City communities. So he'll probably repeat that. Also, Jessica Tisch, who is the New York Police Commissioner, she will also, we're hearing, speak tonight, and it'll be interesting to see what she says, because obviously she is a supporter of law enforcement. So will she give a very different version than Mayor Mondani as he speaks? We'll try to carry both of it when it comes in. But there are a lot of protests now on the streets because of the shooting that took place. Now, we're hearing that there's a bullet hole in the front of this car, meaning that the agent, it looks like, was in the front of the car when they fired. So was the individual in the car, who the DHS says has gang ties and a criminal history, was that person trying to run over an ICE agent and the ICE agent defending themselves? We don't know. So we're trying to get some details. That individual was shot in the neck, was taken to a nearby hospital, is expected to survive. But a lot of people in the community wondering why this happened at 4 o'clock in the afternoon on busy streets. ICE will tell you also the fact that, remember, New York police are not allowed to cooperate with ICE. So if somebody is released onto the streets, they have to get them on the streets. They can't go to the jails. And that's because of the New York State sanctuary law and these blue cities and these blue states, that Kathy Hochul has made it very clear that there will not be any cooperation. So they can't hand them over in the jails. So they have to get them on the streets. So ICE has obviously a very different version than Mayor Mondani. And we will hear from Mayor Mondani and Jessica Tisch. We'll try to bring some of that to you live when it happens. This was also a big night tonight at the Georgia debate. And take a listen. Here's a little bit of John Ossoff, who's trying to keep his seat. He is up against Mike Collins. Take a listen.
2: Well, Rick, thank you so much for bringing us together. Thanks to Gray Media and Congressman. Good to be here with you. Democrats, independents, and Republicans are uniting behind my Senate campaign, just like we united Georgians to cap the cost of insulin at $35, to take on big tech companies and force them to report online predators who target our kids. And tonight, a united Georgia will hear the trial of Mike Collins. Mike Collins has brought dishonor to our state through his personal bigotry and his widely documented ties to white nationalists. And he's sold out Georgia in his pathetic, childlike devotion to Donald Trump, voting for the tariffs that have sent groceries soaring, voting for the health care cuts that have doubled your insurance premiums, and voting for the war that sent diesel to its record high. We'll hear tonight if the congressman can defend those votes. I doubt he'll have the courage to do so.
1: That's a set of cojones. And here is Mike Collins, Republican, great guy. And he said, John Ossoff has a couple suspicious friends, one of them by the name of Hassan Piker. Take a listen.
3: Pretty good for you. You know, old John Ossoff has been out there and recruited, supported, and endorsed this Abdul El-Sayed. He hates Israel, loves Iran. That's his pick. He's moved as far left as he can go. As a matter of fact, it's Hassan Piker. Also the same way, he's out there and he's endorsed John Ossoff for president for 2028. So that's where his stance is. Don't let him fool you. He talks one way and he votes another way.
0: Congressman Collins.
2: I need to have the opportunity to respond to that, Rick.
0: Excuse me, Senator. I'm sorry. Congressman Collins, your opponent rarely mentions your name without calling you a bigot, though many feel you have not adequately addressed the fact that your son-in-law...
1: Was that the moderator or was that John Ossoff? Sounds like the moderator was certainly on John Ossoff's side. Boy, oh boy. That really is an interesting one. Let's go to Alice in Ohio, line two, because, of course, there's some big races there in Ohio, too, Alice.
4: Hi, Rita. Sean's words touched my heart. You know, I come from a family of Christians and Jews. I wear a Christian cross with a Star of David on the same necklace.
1: Beautiful.
4: I don't know why. Yes. I don't know why people can't see through. Why can't people see through these radicals? Is there anything that's radical is at one side, all the way. It's so far left, they're almost right. And no one likes paying a lot for groceries and gas. That will come to an end. You know, short-term pain for long-term gain. That's what John says. When John talks, I listen. I stop what I'm doing and I listen. This, Sean is so right. This is hurting all of us.
1: It is.
4: We have more.
1: It is.
4: It is hurting. We have more in common than not.
1: Now, let me ask you, though, Alice, do you think,
4: because
1: I agree with you, and it's also frightening to me when I see some of these really radical policies, do you think voters are aware that, you know, that there are common sense solutions of people who can work across all sides of the aisle? I brought up Michelle Tafoya. We talked with her earlier tonight, and I'll try to play a little clip of it, because she said, and it's a powerful, she said, if I get elected, of course, that's for the Senate there in Minnesota. She said, I'm going to go door to door. I'm going to go to Republicans. I'm going to go to Democrats. I'm going to say, how can I work with you? What can we do to get things better for America? What can we do for Minnesota? What can we, that's common sense. And that's really bringing everybody together, Sean's point. On the other hand, she's up against somebody who at every turn is, trashing her, slamming her, somebody who was tied to Tim Walz. That's who her opponent is. And then you've got this El Sayed guy who could not be further and further apart from what I think are American values. I mean, you have to really, really wonder about all of that when that happens. And Alice, do me a favor, because I want to have you stick with us, because we understand that Zora Mandani, the mayor of New York, is going to be speaking in just a few moments. This is about the shooting that took place by an ICE agent shooting a man in New York. And Mayor Zora Mandani is getting up to the microphone in just about a moment here to speak. And I'm sure he's going to use this opportunity to trash ICE. Here he is.
5: A New Yorker was shot by ICE agents in Marble Hill. Many of the facts surrounding this shooting are still unclear. But here's what we know. ICE agents surrounded the man's vehicle before opening fire. They wore construction vests and masks that concealed their faces. There was no reasonable way to identify them as ICE agents. School had just gotten out. The street was crowded with families and children. When ICE agents opened fire, a five-year-old child was in the back seat of the car. Thank God that child is physically unharmed. For the past 2 hours, I have been on the phone with President Trump and Secretary Mullen, negotiating the release of the man ICE agents shot. Those negotiations were unsuccessful. Just moments ago, ICE put the man in an unmarked vehicle and whisked him away. Let me say this plainly. What happened today was an outrage. Tonight, a five-year-old child sits traumatized and terrified. Tonight, millions of our neighbors are wondering whether they will be safe on our streets, in our schools, at their work sites. Tonight, New Yorkers across the five boroughs are asking whether their civil liberties will be respected, whether law and order is supposed to look like a man carrying a long gun wearing a mask. We know that ICE is rotten to its core. Today's shooting is only further devastating confirmation of what we have long known, which is that ICE operates with impunity, that they sow chaos and terror across our country, that they have killed far more of our neighbors than they could ever have claimed to save. I also want to say something on a personal note. I stand here not just as the mayor of our city, but as someone who is proud to be an immigrant in our city. And I know that these kinds of raids, this kind of terrorizing of this city, leaves the 3 million immigrants of this city asking if they are safe here, if they belong here, if this too can be their home here. We will not normalize ICE's viciousness. We will not accept its cruelty. We know, and I have said this directly, whether to the president or to the public, ICE undermines public safety. It makes us less safe. New York City will not stand by while ICE agents shoot New Yorkers. And we will not back down from the demand that so many, including myself, have put forward time and again. This is an agency that must be abolished. Thank you. With that, I am now going to turn it over to our police commissioner, Jessica Tisch.
6: Thank you, sir. I'm here to brief you on an incident that occurred earlier today involving ICE agents in the Marble Hill right behind me. The information I'm about to provide is preliminary and it is subject to change. At 4:04 p.m., the NYPD received two 911 calls reporting a person shot and shots fired in the vicinity of 2 Marble Hill Avenue. At the same time, a federal agent called 911 requesting the fire department and then asked for the NYPD. According to our preliminary investigation, federal immigration agents were conducting a targeted enforcement operation in an effort to take an individual into immigration custody. At the time, that individual was inside a gray Honda CRV with a 5-year-old boy whom we believe to be his son. NYPD Argus camera captured the victim backing into a parking spot in front of a fire hydrant right behind me. At that time, one plainclothes federal law enforcement officer approaches the driver's side window with his gun drawn. Another plainclothes officer also approaches the vehicle by the driver's side headlight. The vehicle then starts to move forward and goes out of camera view. The Argus cameras do not capture the discharge. Based on evidence collected at the scene, we know that at least one ICE agent discharged 7 rounds, striking the driver in the neck below his left ear. Members of the NYPD's 50th Precinct Conditions Team were responding to an unrelated call nearby when they heard the report of the shots fired, and they responded to that scene. When they arrived, they encountered several men in various forms of attire, including some in construction-style vests, face masks, and at least one carrying a long gun. Our officers also encountered the injured individual handcuffed and seated on the ground. Our officers immediately placed him into an NYPD vehicle and rendered aid. They transported him to New York Presbyterian Allen Hospital, where he arrived in stable condition. Our officers' actions were captured on body-worn camera. I want to be clear. The NYPD had no involvement in the federal operation prior to the shooting, and no members of the NYPD

0: Oscar Belgal. He has two prior arrests in New York City, one for robbery in 2023, in which he pleaded guilty to fourth-degree grand larceny and received 5 years probation, and one for criminal sale of a controlled substance in 2025, which is still pending. At this time, federal agents have exercised their authority to take over the investigation. I will now turn it over to our Attorney General.
1: And you have been listening to a press conference there live in New York. You heard Mayor Mondani saying that he tried to get the guy released. The one who was injured is in the hospital. He talked to President Trump and Mark Wayne Mullen, the Secretary of Homeland Security, and he said they would not release the guy. Why should they release the guy if he is an illegal criminal with a rap sheet and apparently have whisked him away to federal custody? But he had some very strong words for ICE. We're going to talk about this and a lot more when we come back.
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9: If socialism can be sold in Michigan, not in Detroit, in a city, but Michigan, statewide. Michigan, a state that is the most purple state of the country, where Donald Trump won twice, you could say three times, depends on where you come down on the 2020 election. Well, either way, forever, Michigan is a very, very close state for Democrats and Republicans. And therefore, if you could sell socialism across that state, statewide, outside of Detroit, and win, then socialism is a big deal in this country. Then AOC could be the Democrat nominee in 2028. Socialism will take over every blue city in this country. Already in New York, already in Seattle, Denver, Colorado. All right, fine. It's a thing where you sell a bunch of dumb, young primary voters free stuff. And it sounds so good. And these people don't follow politics or history very, very well. So they say, oh, wow, this is great. Free healthcare, free busing, government-run grocery stores. It's going to be cheaper than your average grocery store? Great. Wait, nobody pays for this? Awesome. Yeah, except, unfortunately, people to pay for it, or it costs

0: costs a hell of a lot more to build. For example, in New York, you want a grocery store that is run by the government? Okay. Apparently, these things were supposed to be $15 million per grocery store, five of them out of thousands. Put that up there. It's, I can make that much of a difference, but you want to do it? Fine. Well, now these grocery stores are already budgeted to be more than $30 million, twice as much to build. And then the government's going to control the prices? All right. That sounds great, except that eventually these things will fail, because they have in Venezuela, in Cuba, in the Soviet Union. This stuff doesn't work.
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1: And this just coming in, you heard live the news conference about the shooting involving an ICE agent and a guy, and the NYPD had this man, 28-year-old Oscar Bagal, with a robbery conviction. Now, the Homeland Security Department's putting out more of this guy's background and why ICE was pursuing him. He apparently had many arrests for assault, robbery, possession of drugs, and weapon possession. Also, that conviction for robbery. Get this also. He has associations with the Trinitarios gang. That's a very notorious gang. And it's the same gang that brutally shot a Customs and Border Protection officer last year. So this is not Mother Teresa who happened to be in the car, like just happened to be driving down the street. You just heard Mayor Mondani pleading for this alleged gang member to please bring him back out on the streets. Please, President Trump. And President Trump obviously turned him down and said, no way. But there may be a lot more than meets the eye than what you heard from Mondani minutes ago.
0: Celebrating 250 years of America, highlighting moments in history. Here's Jake Novak.
2: January 3rd, 1973. New York Governor Nelson Rockefeller decides to urge the state legislature to shift away from a treatment-based response to drug crimes and impose strict incarceration policies instead. But the law's effects on actual drug abuse was checkered. In 2004, then-New York Governor George Pataki signed new laws scaling back the harshest measures of the Rockefeller laws. And that's history.
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9: Two of the country's biggest brands are rumored to be considering a marriage.
10: The Financial Times of London is reporting that Starbucks is exploring a potential takeover of Chipotle Mexican Grill. If it happens, the move would have a familiar face at the center of it. Starbucks CEO Brian Nickel ran Chipotle for 6 years before leaving for the Bucks. Both chains have been dealing with challenges lately. Starbucks closing underperforming stores amid an ongoing turnaround plan. Chipotle has faced weaker consumer demand and higher costs. Chipotle has also seen a sharp decline in its share price since Brian Nickel left. Talks are said to be in the early stages. John Terrett, Worldwide News Network.
9: Canadian poet Anne Carson has won the Nobel Prize in Literature. The Nobel Committee called her lifetime of work bold and inventive, combining playful dialogue with the classical tradition. The Nobel Peace Prize will be presented on Friday. Gloria Chapa, Worldwide News Network, New York.
0: If you missed Katz and Cosby, here's what you missed.
11: No.
1: Yes, and he keeps saying no on the SAVE Act.
11: Exactly.
1: Too. Right.
11: Exactly.
1: I mean, it doesn't end anywhere.
12: Now, wow. I don't understand that. You both are Democrats, and I used to be a Bill Clinton Democrat. 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I mean, the Constitution says you have to be an American citizen to vote.
11: Well, John, it's an interesting issue for the Democrats because it's an 80-20 issue. Even with, I think with Republicans, it's about 90% who favor photo ID. With Democrats, it's about 75%. 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You have to have an ID to drive a car. You have to have an ID to vote in the House of Representatives, they just illustrated last week. So why not get a voter ID? And it's only if you re-register. If you're already registered, then all you have to do is go and show a photo ID or your passport. 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It shouldn't really be an issue at all. So,
1: yeah.
11: Again, it's just one of these things where they're making an issue where there is none.
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0: Well, you just heard it live. Mayor Mondani of New York saying ICE needs to get out, that they are terrorizing communities, and saying that he had asked President Trump and also the Secretary of Homeland Security, who I was talking with last week, actually, in the White House, Secretary Mark Wayne Mullen, saying that he was pleading with both of them to let this guy out of the hospital, making it sound like he was like Mr. Rogers. And it turns out that Mr. Rogers is a 28-year-old with a history of a lot of violence, including robbery, lots of assaults. The Homeland Security Department saying he also has ties to the Trinitarios, which is a very notorious gang that was responsible for killing a Customs and Border Patrol agent. So this isn't a guy you want to bring like cookies and milk to. And Mondani wants to get him out of the hospital, saying how terrible that ICE was trying to stop this guy. Also, not drawing attention to the fact that New York is a sanctuary state. New York City is a sanctuary city. And what that means is that the NYPD cannot cooperate with federal agents. So if federal agents know that a bad person's in the community or in the jail and they're about to be released, they can't get them until they're actually released and on the street. So they can't go to the jail and get them transferred. They can't say, hey, cooperate with us, because what happens when it's a sanctuary city and state, there is no cooperation agreement. And in fact, the NYPD has been told under no uncertain terms they cannot cooperate. So the guy is released, living among us, and then ICE has resorted to having to get them and find creative ways to track them down or block them in to take these bad folks off the streets. And Mayor Mondani won't even concede that this was a bad person and won't concede that sanctuary city policies make people unsafe in the communities. Of course, you don't want to see shootings happening in the middle of the day. I heard there was a 5-year-old in the car. I don't like that. But ICE is also trying to stop this guy. They don't know who's in the car, who's not in the car. They just know they've got somebody tied to what they say is one of the most notorious gangs. So they're not stopping, again, Mr. Rogers. And I hope Mayor Mondani finally gets that through his head. 1-800-848-9222. 1-800-848-9222. And you are listening to The Rita Cosby Show. Meantime, also tonight, and Alice, I'm going to get back with you in 1 second, but I wanted to play this. This is Abdul El-Sayed, and you got to hear this debate tonight. It was Abdul El-Sayed against Mike Rogers, and Abdul just kept talking to his little talking points about gas prices. Listen to this.
1: Dr. El-Sayed, we'll begin with you. Would you support pausing the federal gas tax, and what else would you advocate doing to lower fuel prices? You have 60 seconds, sir.
2: First, Rick, thank you so much for having me. Look, I'm a doctor and I'm a dad. And as a dad, I know how much it costs me to fill up my gas tank. It is insane. $80. $80 to fill up your gas tank. And yes, I would support pausing the federal gas tax. But there is one thing that is actually causing this. It's the war in Iran, a war that has been cheerled by my opponent since the beginning. Called it a win, win, win. I don't know about you, but when I go to the gas tank, I don't feel like I'm winning. I don't feel like our country is winning. 7 months on, 8 months on. How long is this going to last? We can do so much better. But here's the problem. If we don't stop this war, we don't stop it now, we're going to continue to watch as the Iranian regime chokeholds the Strait of Hormuz, making our energy prices higher. And you're going to pay for it, both at the gas tank and at the grocery store. And so we've got to end that war above and beyond pausing the gas tax. We also have to hold the oil and gas corporations who are using this moment to profiteer us, who have bought off my opponent, accountable for what they're doing to raise our prices.
0: And I will say it's an effective argument saying gas, gas, gas. He tried to ignore all the allegations against him. And there were a lot. And I do think Mike Rogers burst through, because I think people watching were like, whoa, this guy sounds like trouble. Here is Mike Rogers making it clear that El-Sayed said nothing yesterday on October 7th, of course, the 3-year anniversary of the horrible Hamas slaughter on Israel. Take a listen.
3: I'll tell you this one thing. Today or yesterday was October 7th. This is why you should get absolutely angry. He could not bring himself to even acknowledge the pain, the terrorism, the rape, the murders, cutting off of women's breasts, putting children in ovens, and killing them in front of their families. could not even muster.
4: So I've condemned that.
3: He could not even muster.
4: I've condemned that. I didn't turn it into political theater like you just did.
3: He did not.
4: So all right,
3: let me tell you this. Rick,
4: I just need to respond.
3: No.
4: I didn't turn it into political theater.
3: He's interrupted me for about half of my time.
4: So I'm so sorry, but like, I'm not somebody who tries to make political theater out of other people's pain.
3: Your
4: so
3: whole
4: I gave
3: campaign
4: space
3: is
4: to grief,
3: political theater.
4: And you turned it into political theater. I'm sorry.
3: Including
4: but I just
3: putting
4: think
3: on a white jacket.
4: That's
1: gentlemen,
3: shameful.
1: Gentlemen,
4: shameful.
1: Gentlemen, we're going to take a break from this pleasant conversation. And when we come back, we're going to talk about.
0: That's where the moderator, it was a local moderator. He should have said, you guys know me. I would have said, we're going to bust out the break because this is getting good. There he was putting him up against the wall, and the moderator's like, oh, let's take a break because this is not nice. And here's Mike Rogers with a little bit more talking about pulling off the veil of Abdul El-Sayed. Take a listen.
5: We cannot afford Abdul, and we cannot risk his ideology. Think about what he's proposing, the largest, most massive tax increase in the history, taking over your private health insurance and giving it to the government. Huge increases in your energy costs, that 30% alone in utilities. It's a carbon tax that affects everything that you buy. I'm Mike Rogers, United States Army officer, FBI agent. Don't listen to this guy. I will make and fight for a better Michigan.
1: Thank you,
0: I thought that was a very, very effective line, saying you can't afford Abdul and you can't afford his policies. Let's go back to Alice on line two. Alice, thank you for being more than patient. Thank you.
6: My pleasure. Your Mayor Mondavi makes my blood run cold. He could care less about, he has an agenda. He could care less about anyone but getting his program through. And by the way, from what I understand, this man that ICE was going after is illegal. He needs to be out of here. As soon as he's able to sit up and take nourishment, get him out of here.
0: Yeah, and did you hear he wants him released? I mean, what are you talking about? Especially if you hear the background. And I want to repeat it again that this guy, according to Homeland Security, and I don't believe they would just kind of randomly put it out there. They're saying this is a guy who had ties to the Trinitarios gang, which is a very ruthless gang that was tied to the killing of a Customs and Border Patrol agent and had multiple assaults, multiple robbery, arrests. I mean, if you look at it, this guy's got a long rap sheet. He served time for robbery. This is not like some innocent guy who happened to be driving down the street. And there's no thanks to, oh, my goodness, we got to take care of our great, heroic ICE officers. You know, not like, hey, maybe we got to work together and figure out how we can all cooperate and do better. None of that. It is all literally, as you hear it, 100% all focused on, oh, this poor guy should be released. This is completely unfair. This is really trouble, I think.
6: Rita, I'm worried about the voters. Do people actually look into the backgrounds of some of these people? A bunch of useful idiots, you know, people just out of adolescence brought Mondavi into office. And that's all the better, bigger reason for bringing in this man, I can't think of his name, who's running against Kathy, whatever her name is, Hochul.
0: Bruce Blakeman.
6: Yes, yes. Get him in there, and that will begin to straighten out everything.
0: Yeah, that will make a big difference. And by the way, the only way you can ever remove a mayor in New York, than obviously through some criminal or whatever, but anything short of that, it's through the governor's office. So that ain't going to happen under Kathy Hochul. Maybe Bruce Blakeman would say enough.
6: And these people, all they want is power. And on a personal note, I had to cancel my reunion with my Pan Am employees this weekend because I'm afraid to come into Manhattan now.
0: Oh, how sad, Alice. That's really sad. Really sad.
6: Everything is at the Times Square Sheraton. I'm so sorry. I'm missing it so much.
0: I am sad. And I hope you get a chance to come back again. By the way, with all these new protests now, things could get messy. It's not near there. Obviously, it's a different part of the city. This is in the Bronx, but still.
6: It could come.
0: It could, exactly. And Times Square is always kind of a hotbed for protests, Alice.
6: It's a hotbed. There's always something going on in Times Square. I miss the city. I love the city. All I have is wonderful memories. And New Yorkers are not cold people. On the contrary, very nice people, very helpful. I loved my New York years, and y'all are wonderful.
0: Yeah, well, I hope you come back during a happy time and for another happy reason without reservations, because there's a lot of great things about this city, but you're right.
6: Oh, yeah.
0: It is a mess now, and sadly now with these protests and the election so close, and after everything that we saw, these pro-Hamas protests yesterday, it is a mess. And sadly, after what we're seeing tonight, there may be a lot of anti-ICE protests. Because right now it's just around the scene of where the shooting was. And you can bet Mondani, I think, is riling up the crowd to continue more of them tomorrow. Alice, thank you very much. And thank you again for your patience. You are so terrific. 1-800-848-9222. Let's go to Joaquin in Pennsylvania, line one. Joaquin, your thoughts tonight.
7: Good evening, Rita. You know, I had a conversation with our friend Norm, and we're on the same page on this. We're very highly suspicious about this assault on Mondani.
0: You mean not assault, but like the verbal, the people kind of booing him, you mean?
7: No, I thought he was attacked by three or four guys or whatever, and the police managed to get him into the police car.
0: Yeah, not really. I mean, like, it's, we're sort of hearing mixed reports. That may be true, but, you know, he definitely was sort of booed and all this other stuff. So, is that what you're referring to, or which aspect, Joaquin, make sure?
7: Well, right. Well, especially the guys that came close to him, okay, and that made them have to take him out of there.
0: So you think You think it was a setup, like that it's not genuine?
7: I really think it is a setup, because you know something? Mondani is as radical as everybody else, and especially his family, okay? And his policies are very radical. And I think this was done to make him more palatable, you know, make him look more moderate. And I can't help it. That's the first thing I thought when I heard about that. Now, my second point is that these moderators, they're leftists. They have an agenda, unfortunately. You know, and the agenda is on the other side.
0: Yeah, that's what you have to wonder. And what, I mean, first of all, the fact that they were, even if it was genuine, I mean, does anybody out there think that Mondani is sympathetic to the Jewish community? To me, it just shows how nutty these people are. And if it was a fake protest, I don't buy it. And it doesn't mean anything because his words mean everything. And so far, his words are pretty transparent, right, Joaquin?
7: Exactly. Now, my third thing, Katz and Cosby, you guys have talked about the Iran war, okay?
0: Yep, real quick, please, go ahead.
7: Okay. My feeling is they need to take out as many of the IRGC, GC, even at the bottom, even the foot soldiers, they need to wipe out as many of them as they can as possible.
0: Yeah, I agree. You're right. I think they just need to literally, get them all out. Apparently the Mossad, I would believe that they have all their information, as many of them as possible. And I think they need to start taking every single one of them out who's tied to the IRGC, because these are the hardened guys who don't want to make a deal. These are the ones who keep calling for death to America. These are the ones who mow down their own people. And I agree with you. Obviously it doesn't hurt if you take out the top ones, because then they have no leadership. But I agree. I think they should take out as many as possible, top, middle, down, whatever they can, to send a message. And I think it actually should have been done months ago. But I'm all for it, too, Joaquin. Always great to hear from you. Fantastic. Let's go to David in San Francisco, line three. Go ahead, David.
8: Oh, yeah. I got to correct you on the shooting. This is from CBS News. They indicated ICE agents were attempting to take someone else into custody when another male who was not the target of the arrest was shot.
0: Okay, so I guess you were on the scene there. Is that you were there on the scene? Because nobody else is reporting that at this time. And I believe you that CBS News. Right, I'm just telling you what Homeland Security is saying. They're saying a very different story. But CBS might be right, David. I mean, we don't know. But so far, that doesn't seem to be the case. Let me just say, if Homeland Security is correct, that the target was this guy, and that's who was shot, and this is a guy with ties to the Trinitarios gang, do you think he should be out walking the streets of New York like Mayor Mondani's begging?
8: Well, if I think about the good woman and Alex Pretty, who were both shot in front of our faces, we've seen video after video after video of the shooting, and ICE has refused to release the names of the shooters. Those masked thugs that killed Alex Pretty and the good woman, there's still no prosecution.
0: All right. So two things. Hold on, David, because you made a lot of loaded charges there. Two things, by the way. Renee Good is the woman. I didn't like the deaths of those two people. So I agree with you on that. I do think they need to be investigated. But you understand the reason that what you call mass thugs is because these ICE agents are being doxxed. Their families are being doxxed. They're not. And what people like you would put out their names or their phone numbers or have protesters show outside their home just because they're law enforcement. If they did something wrong, and I'm not sure because they've also their analogy is that Renee Good stepped on the gas pedal and came right for somebody in a vehicle. That is a deadly weapon, if that's true. But I agree with you that they need to be investigated. All of these things need to be investigated, and I will agree with you on that. But you seem to clearly have an anti-ICE position, and I'm definitely willing to give law enforcement the benefit of the doubt because they have a very tough job. What, you want them to have their names and phone numbers out there, like publicly? I mean, what do you think people would do with that, David?
8: Are you going to let me talk?
0: Yeah, are you going to listen to me, David? Go ahead.
8: I just remember the first comments of Kristi Noem, the first comments of Trump that said that she Good and Pretty were violent extremists and blah blah blah, and it turns out it's totally lies.
0: Well, two things. Hold on, David. I let you speak. Kristi Noem is no longer there. Clearly, it had something to do with her handling of that. But I will say, Alex Pretty, there's a video clear of day of him chasing after ICE officers, kicking in for no reason, kicking in the lights, and also he was armed. I'm not saying it's a reason that he had to die. That definitely needs to be investigated, David, and I agree with you on both of those cases. But you can't tell me he was, you know, Mr. Rogers popping around and happen to be not aggressive to law enforcement. That's not a good idea either. At least in the past he was. So anyway, David, you got to call back because it's an interesting discussion and I definitely want to hear from you. It's an important one. Thank you very much. And everybody, we got a hard break now to support our heroes.
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13: 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I'm Gloria Chapa. ICE agents have shot a man in New York City. Mayor Zohran Mamdani says the agents fired multiple rounds on the man who had a five-year-old child in his car. The Department of Homeland Security says in a statement that ICE officers were conducting a targeted enforcement operation to arrest a man from the Dominican Republic with a prior criminal conviction. Mayor Mamdani just held a press conference speaking to reporters and criticizing the agent's methods.
14: How is it keeping anyone safe to have, as you just heard from the police commissioner, individuals wearing construction vests in masks with long guns? Residents have no idea if these are law enforcement agents or if they are simply attacking someone on the street.
13: The man is reportedly in the hospital and the child unharmed. This is the Worldwide News Network.
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0: Judith, you just have a few seconds. Line two. Go ahead, Judith.
1: Hi, sweetheart. Okay, two things real fast. Number one, I want to see a conservative moderator. They got to change it. It's not
0: And what's number two?
1: No more ranked choice voting.
0: Yeah, that's a good point. The ranked choice is a disaster. I agree. And most importantly, it shouldn't be conservative or Democratic moderators. They just got to be fair as opposed to pandering to people like Abdul El-Sayed.
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4: I'm Gloria Chapa. ICE agents have shot a man in New York City. Mayor Zohran Mamdani says the agents fired multiple rounds on the man who had a five-year-old child in his car. The Department of Homeland Security says in a statement that ICE officers were conducting a targeted enforcement operation to arrest a man from the Dominican Republic with a prior criminal conviction. Speaking to reporters minutes ago, Mayor Mamdani.
5: ICE undermines public safety. It makes us less safe. New York City will not stand by while ICE agents shoot New Yorkers. And we will not back down from the demand that so many, including myself, have put forward time and again. This is an agency that must be abolished.
4: The 28-year-old man was treated in the hospital and has been placed in ICE custody. The child was unharmed and is now in the care of a family member. Hurricane Isaias is now a Category 2 storm as it heads towards the Gulf Coast. Isaias is expected to make landfall late Friday or early Saturday, bringing strong wind, heavy rain, and potentially life-threatening storm surges to the Florida Panhandle, southern Alabama, and southern Mississippi. Michael Brennan is the director of the National Hurricane Center.
6: The very significant storm surge risk associated with Isaias, storm surge warning in effect from the mouth of the Mississippi River all the way to Suwannee River, Florida, in the Big Bend region.
4: The storm could pack winds of 110 miles per hour when it makes landfall. There is more on the attempted attack of the Mall of America in Minneapolis. News Nation national security contributor Tracy Walder.
7: In terms of the information that has been made public, what's the most concerning to me is that he tried in multiple different ways to conduct attacks. This Mall of America attack was actually sort of a secondary thing for him because he wanted to originally join Al-Shabaab and travel to Somalia, but didn't have the money to do that. So we just got incredibly lucky.
4: The suspect had reportedly been on the FBI's radar since December 2024. Attorneys for Krista Pike say that she started walking and eating again. The Tennessee inmate survived the state's attempt to execute her by lethal injection, surviving two doses of pentobarbital on September 30th. Pike was convicted of the 1995 beating and stabbing death of a classmate. The lawyer for the woman who says she was gang raped at Cornell University 2 years ago says she's getting death threats. Thomas Giuffre released one call that not only threatens Jane Doe, but her entire family by name.
8: To be honest, man, I'm probably just going to, like, come up to your house, bro, and, like, shoot again, like, et cetera, bro. Different people in your family out of a camera, and you just sit there and quiet. I'd be quiet, too.
4: Some of the accused say that they have also received threats. This is the Worldwide News Network. There is outrage on the streets in the Bronx following the shooting and wounding of a man in his car by an ICE agent. It happened with a five-year-old child also in the vehicle, Mayor Mamdani.
5: We will not normalize ICE's viciousness. We will not accept its cruelty.
4: The Department of Homeland Security says in a statement that ICE officers were conducting a targeted enforcement operation to arrest a man from the Dominican Republic with a prior criminal conviction. The 28-year-old man was treated in the hospital and has been placed in ICE custody. The child, who was unharmed, is now in the care of a family member. A former New York State lawmaker is sharing her frustrations over her stalled bill from 7 years ago that would have closed a legal loophole. It comes as the state's laws around consent have garnered national attention following the gang rape allegations at Cornell.
9: I mean, I thought it was so obvious that if somebody goes out to have a drink and is sexually assaulted, that the law would protect them.
4: Former state senator Alessandra Biaggi introduced a bill in 2019 that would have closed a loophole that bars prosecution of sexual assault if the victim is voluntarily intoxicated. Despite clearing the Senate, it has stalled in the Assembly. Governor Hochul has said she wants Albany to strengthen regulations regarding consent. President Trump will hit the stump for Republican gubernatorial candidate Bruce Blakeman in Syracuse today. The Nassau County executive has closely allied himself with the president. It will be last licks today to pick up some holiday gifts for the subway lover in your life at the MTA pop-up store. Subway signage, train car seats, rare Metro cards, and other transit paraphernalia are among some of the featured items. Gates open at 9 a.m. and will close promptly at 2 p.m. at 23 Avenue X in Gravesend, Brooklyn. Your forecast from the 77 WABC Weather Center. Clear, a slight breeze overnight and lows of 55. Sunny and windy for your Friday with highs of 72. I'm Gloria Chapa for 77 WABC News.
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10: You voted for this guy, you got what you deserve. I get those on my accounts every day in big numbers. First of all, again, I'm talking to a computer, a bot, but I didn't vote for this guy. And they try to say that like 40% of Jews, that's not right. That is way overblown. I mean, look, if one Jew voted for this guy, that's way too many. You should be ashamed of yourself and honestly convert. Any Jew that voted for Brad Lander, this piece of garbage lowlife, any Jew that voted for Mamdani should just convert. Do us all a favor, the real Jews, and leave, okay? But they tend to exaggerate that number, Noam. I think you know that.
11: Yeah.
10: Maybe it's like 20%, which again is still way too high, but I don't know. I'm at a loss for words, and I'm a radio guy. 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Freezing rents, you know what that's going to do? That's going to destroy buildings all over town, making people like Ken Griffin spend money in Miami. Taxing, taxing, taxing. That nonsense budget where he got bailed out by the governor that doesn't give one penny to the cops. Well, God forbid, at a fifth firefighter. Forgetting about all that, he has found a way in less than 6 months to say something nasty about just about every ethnic group in the city.
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0: city to the world. It's Dominic Carter. Breaking news.
1: Chaos on the streets of New York City following an ICE-involved shooting of a man. Tensions high, and at one point, an anti-ICE mob clash got into a shoving match of sorts with police as they tried to block ICE law enforcement vehicles from moving. Dominic Carter here with you. We have a lot to brief you on this hour. 8489222. Anti-ICE protesters clashing with the NYPD outside a Bronx hospital. Now, if you're not from New York, this is a bridge that separates the Bronx from Manhattan. And this is where this clash happened. And this is after an illegal was being treated after being shot in the neck by a federal agent. A five-year-old boy was inside the same car as the man when he was shot. About 300 demonstrators gathered outside the New York Presbyterian Allen Hospital calling for ICE to, quote, get off our streets after this happened in the Marble Hill section of the Bronx, which is only a bridge separating the Bronx from Manhattan. Two big debates tonight. One, the Michigan Senate race, Mike Rogers against El Sayed, and also the race for New York Attorney General, Letitia James against Sarita Camatoretti. So two big debates. Plus, Mamdani on the ropes. Mamdani doubling down, the socialist mayor of New York City, doubling down on his statements of October 7th from yesterday, having the nerve to accuse Israel of carrying out a genocide in Gaza. Give it a break. Also, and we see your phone calls coming in, America, the Fort Hood attacker, his execution by firing squad will be live streamed. The Pentagon has announced. Let's go back to our top story. We'll be beginning momentarily with your telephone calls. I want you to listen. I want you to listen, America, so you get a good idea of what things are like here. You have the police. You have an ICE shooting of a man and a five-year-old boy, was inside the vehicle. The man was shot. ICE just doing their job. So here come the professional agitators and everybody else, and wait until you hear the screaming and cursing politicians. I'll get to that in just one second, the posturing politicians. But I want you to listen so that you get a good idea of what happened. This shooting occurred apparently at about 4 p.m. this afternoon. Mamdani rushed to the scene. All of this madness. I want you to just listen for a good minute to the gnat sound of what happened as the NYPD was trying to clear the road so that the ICE vehicles could leave from the vicinity of the hospital.
2: Guys, please get out of the road.
3: Y'all are collaborating. Out of the road. You're on a bridge. Everybody out. Come on.
4: You guys are collaborating with ICE.
3: You're on a bridge. Get back. Everybody back.
5: Get back.
3: Get out of the front row.
5: Suck my.
4: Don't do it. You're gonna hurt.
2: Are you okay?
1: That is tonight, New York City, on the bridge, the short bridge separating the Bronx and the Marble Hill section of the Bronx, separating the Bronx from Manhattan. People travel it every day going back and forth. Takes about 10 seconds to get over, but it was completely blocked by these protesters refusing to let ICE vehicles get by. And then what did the politicians do? Inflaming the tension. I want you to listen to the borough president of the Bronx, Vanessa Gibson. Listen to the profanity that she starts out with.
5: We want ICE the f*** out of our neighborhood. I am pissed off. I am outraged. This is unacceptable. ICE does not belong in the Bronx or anywhere in this city. There are more of us than there are of them. And I want this to be a moment that we turn into a movement to organize and be there for brothers and sisters. Because you know what? Just as it was this young man and his five-year-old, we could be next.
6: That's right.
5: Let us be very clear that ICE has come into our city, into our borough, into our neighborhoods, threatened families, taking children away from their families. They do not care. They are here to shoot and kill us.
1: That's from an elected official. If you want to know why ICE is so badly and unfairly demonized, that's from the leader of the borough of the Bronx, New York, Vanessa Gibson, who you just heard. Two big debates tonight. One, the Senate race, El Sayed against Mike Rogers. Boy, did Mike Rogers give it to El Sayed here on the issue of October 7th.
7: Tell you this one thing. Today or yesterday was October 7th. This is why you should get absolutely angry. He could not bring himself to even acknowledge the pain, the terrorism, the rape, the murders, cutting off of women's breasts, putting children in ovens and killing them in front of their families. Could not even muster.
8: So I've condemned that.
7: And he could not even muster.
8: I've condemned that, but I didn't turn it into political theater like you just did.
7: He did not.
8: So let me tell you this. I just need to respond.
7: No.
8: I didn't turn it into political theater for political gain.
7: He's interrupted me for about half of my time.
8: So I'm so sorry, but like, I'm not somebody who tries to make political theater out of other people's pain.
7: Your whole campaign is political theater.
8: And you turned it into political theater. I'm sorry.
7: Including putting on a white jacket and calling yourself a doctor.
9: Gentlemen, we're going to take a break from this pleasant conversation. And when we come back, we're going to talk about.
1: And so did you hear there how Rogers zinged him? He said your whole campaign is nothing but taking advantage and so on, including putting on, quote, a white jacket, calling yourself a doctor. Another big debate occurring tonight. This one in New York State, the race for State Attorney General Letitia James up against Sarita Camatoretti. Here is Camatoretti at one point going after Letitia James.
10: You know, every time Letitia James mentions Donald Trump, just remember, it's because she can't defend her failing record. She just admitted that the Medicaid fraud unit went from first to worst under her watch, and she has no good explanation for that. The reality is, I have gotten the president's endorsement, and I've gotten the endorsement of people who are very critical of the president. People like Alicia Wiesel, the son of Elie Wiesel, who endorsed me because we are dealing with a surge of anti-Semitic hate crimes under Tish James, and she's doing nothing about it. I've gotten the endorsement of 42 sheriffs across New York. That's an overwhelming majority. That's stunning. The current sheriffs of New York endorsed the challenger instead of the sitting attorney general who they've worked with for 8 years.
1: And so there you hear Sarita Camatoretti. Now, as it relates to Letitia James, she's in some hot water because the governor of New York State has appointed her as a special prosecutor in that Cornell University alleged gang rape situation. And we're about to go to your telephone calls. We see them all, folks. And James, 3 days prior to being appointed special prosecutor, went on Facebook and totally sided with the alleged victim. So that creates a clear conflict of interest. James was asked about it in the debate.
11: Those comments demonstrate empathy. And what we need now more than ever in our body politics is more empathy. The governor of the great state of New York, Governor Kathy Hochul, basically assigned me to analyze this case and to judge it and to do it without bias. And she's requesting an unbiased investigation and a thorough investigation. And we will do that based on the facts and based on the evidence. Politics stops at the door in my office.
1: And let's start with some of your telephone calls. A busy news morning, news night, 800-848-9222. At the bottom of the hour, you'll hear what Mamdani had to say, rushing to the location of this ICE-involved shooting here in New York City. Tensions are high. Let's begin with Tim, line 3 in Queens. Good morning, Tim. What's on your mind?
6: Hey, Dominic. What's on my mind? Wow. Wow. Where do I start? This world seems so upside down. So this guy in up in Manhattan, Marble Hill tonight, he wasn't Mother Teresa. This was a convicted felon. This was a convicted criminal with a long rap sheet who deserved to be deported. And now you have our mayor coming out and saying, oh, we should release him. Let him back onto the streets. Are you kidding me? What kind of a crazy world are we in when the mayor and the Bronx borough president and all these other phony politicians are demanding that a convicted criminal illegal immigrant be released? You know, and then I'm sorry, and then on top of that, yesterday with crowds in the streets in Union Square saying long live Hamas and the same mayor accusing Israel of genocide. It's too much, man. It's just too much. When are we going to come to our senses? Are we out of our minds?
1: Well, you know what, Tim? I hear the frustration in your voice. All of this may sound unfair, but all of this is because of Mamdani. He has a different set of values than the rest of us do. And these pandering politicians, they will align themselves with him, right? We're going to play Jumaane Williams, the public advocate, coming up at the bottom of the hour. They all rushed to the location of this ICE shooting. No one wants to talk about the facts or the background of this young man. All they want to talk about is demonizing ICE and saying that a 5-year-old child was in the car. Now, you know, I'm sorry that a baby was in the car, but ICE is out there getting the job done for us Americans. Hey, you know what? Thank you so much for the call. And we're taking your calls, folks. Dominic Carter here with you. The number to reach me live this hour on this very busy news morning, 800-848-9222, 800-848-9222.
0: It's Dominic Carter. And now,
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14: 36, 28, 36. 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And when you're borrowing, never bet against the United States of America. I'm Suzanne Miller.
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0: From New York City to the world, it's Dominic Carter.
1: And that's New York City tonight, following and shooting, and where an ICE-involved shooting of a man here in New York City. There was a five-year-old boy in the car with him. The man apparently shot in the neck. He's being treated at a local hospital. About 300 protesters quickly converged on the hospital, which is separated by the bridge from the Bronx to Manhattan in the Marble Hill section of the Bronx. And that siren you just heard, it was one of the ICE undercover vehicles trying to get through. But the protesters were cursing, calling them everything but a child of God. And the NYPD had to forcibly remove these demonstrators from in front of the vehicles. It's debate night in America in terms of Rogers and El Sayed. Also, the debate for the New York State Attorney General's race. Mamdani on the ropes. We'll get to that. Doubling down on his October 7th statement accusing Israel of carrying out a genocide in Gaza. And no less, he said this on October 7th and doubled down again. And one thing that I'm really enjoying, I really am, I'm sorry, the Fort Hood attacker, his execution now by firing squad, the Pentagon announcing it will be by live stream so we can all see it. We see your telephone calls, 800-848-9222. David, line one, New Rochelle. Good morning, David. What's on your mind?
2: Okay, Dominic, the mayor will do anything so people stop talking, critiquing him about his views on Israel, his hatred. So the mayor runs around like a chicken without his head to use this to distract people. It's a ruse. It's a distraction. He's a professional manipulator. You know that. We know that. He's not an honest man. He hates Jews. He doesn't say the Pledge of Allegiance. He doesn't know God bless America. He doesn't know anything. I don't know why he's here. He should go back to his country. And I don't know why people aren't calling for his immediate resignation. He's totally incompetent.
1: Okay, wait, David, yes. You just said you don't know why he's here.

0: right? If you can come
1: if
0: to
1: he's
0: a,
1: here, yes.
0: Wait,
1: I'm
0: wait,
1: listening.
0: listen. If you can come to a country and you receive a good education here, and if you can grow up and align yourself with the candidate and the race for mayor, and the two of you manipulate the system, game the system so that you're elected, and he's elected to the highest profile job outside of being president of America, why wouldn't he come here with what he's been able to pull the wool over our eyes? Why wouldn't he do exactly what he's doing?
1: Yeah, he's looking to destroy our country and make it into a Muslim kind of nation that looks to expand. I want to tell you something, Dominic. Can you give me 30 more seconds?
0: Go ahead.
1: Okay. When the Muslims took over Spain and Portugal after they left, you know, they expanded across Africa into Europe, they realized that the Spanish government was weak. It took them 10 years. They took over Spain for 700 years. Okay? So you could just imagine if you take that to the United States as they continue to grow and get into public office, they will take over this country and destroy it.
0: Okay,
1: they
0: but wait. I generally don't like descriptions of history because that's your interpretation. But okay, fine. Let's say for argument's sake that you're fully correct. You're saying they will take over, like we have no role in this. We're the ones responsible, and I do got to move on, David, thank you. We're the ones that are responsible for letting these people come here, number one. Number two, run for office. Number three, vote for them. Look at El Saeed. Mamdani's about to have companions. Time for a break. We're coming right back.
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8: And I think this will be the demise of the Democratic Party, because I think the Democrats are too afraid to take them on. And you've seen this strength from so many of them. And in fact, even in Maine, where you got Graham Plattner, the guy with the big Nazi tattoo, and that was such a disaster. But you've got them saying up there, well, we need someone like Graham, minus the tattoo, minus the allegations of rape, minus the allegations of physical assault. We need someone nice and wonderful like Graham Plattner with his views that were so extreme democratic socialist that we need someone like that, because he did get 72% of the vote in the primaries. I mean, that's a sad testament, and Maine is such a beautiful, great state. Wake up, Mainers. You deserve so much better. And he's not alone. You got this guy, El Sayed, Abdul El Sayed. He is running in the Michigan Senate primary. And Abdul El Sayed is running against Mike Turner, a very common sense, normal guy. Abdul El Sayed does have a primary. The primary, I believe, is coming up August 4th. And so there's a lot on the hopper there. And Abdul El Sayed, talk about an extreme. First of all, he hangs around with Hassan Piker. That's the guy who said that America deserved 9/11. And then he's hanging around with all these other kind of questionable characters in Dearborn, Michigan. And if this does not embody the radical democratic socialists of America, I don't know what does. Listen to Abdul El-Sayed not that long ago, where he actually poses the question, do we really need cops? I kid you not. This is what he said. Take a listen. In his own words.
9: Do police really need to use guns? Do we need as much of a police force? And so if we ask ourselves about how we spend money in the public, where that money goes, where it comes from, we need to make a lot better decisions about investing in the things that root out poverty rather than investing in policing poverty. And we need to understand that these are racialized questions because of systemic racism. When we make a choice to invest in policing in a majority black community rather than to invest in public schools, that choice is influenced by systemic racism.
8: So, do we need guns? That was the focus of his questions. Do we need guns for police? Police are supposed to give them a piece of candy?
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1: America, there is so much going on in terms of news at this hour. I haven't even updated you yet on the live execution that's going to happen, but also something disgusting. And I'm going back to your telephone calls in just one second. Something utterly disgusting occurred here in New York today. The man accused of throwing his ex-girlfriend and baby off of a 15th floor balcony smiled as he was being walked by the police in handcuffs, and onlookers shouted him down, calling him a coward and saying what they want to happen to him in prison. He held his head up high, almost like he was the Joker or something. This guy is clearly mentally ill. And one of the folks that was standing out there shouting him down was this man here.
2: What did you say to him when he came out?
3: Well, I said to him, that's good for him. They caught them. That's good. They caught him and everything. Like, for real. He's a murderer and all that.
2: Did you see that he started laughing?
3: Yeah, I saw him laughing. I saw him coming down laughing, looking up. Retarded, like he's acting like retarded right now.
2: How does it make you feel when you saw him laughing based on what he did?
3: I feel like shit right now. I feel upset because, you know, I'm good right now. I'm happy they locked him up. I'm happy y'all called him. I'm happy the cops did the job, what they did.
1: The mother is dead. The baby is alive. I'm about to go to Liz in Florida here before I recap of the ICE-involved shooting here in New York. Chaos in the streets, the politicians pandering every way imaginable. Matt Blaze, tell me something good. There's got to be something good in terms of this busy news morning. Two big debates. Tell me something good.
4: Well, it is the weekend as it starts early Friday morning. So that's always good. Maybe the weekend will bring some calm. Things will calm down. People will relax a little. Maybe they're just a little too uptight right now. And the weekend, Saturday, Sunday, you have football Sunday, that this will bring temperatures down, that people can relax and just take a breath.
1: I hear you, Matt Blaze, stand by, or it can go in the total opposite direction going into the weekend. Let's go to line four, Liz in Florida. Good morning, Liz. What's on your mind?
5: Hi, good morning, Dominic. Oh, my gosh, what a world we're living in. I wanted to just discuss the, genocide remarks. I mean, I'm not going to say anything that we don't already know, but, Hamas kidnapped 250 hostages, babies, up to grandparents. And Mamdani accuses Israel of genocide. I mean, did he think Israel was going to simply allow the hostages to be left in Gaza and have a ceasefire? And the other thing I want to say is that, you know, we need ICE. ICE is so important. I mean, how would they know that there is any child in the car, right? I mean, you know, they don't want ICE. They don't want police. I mean, can't imagine a world without law enforcement. There'll be, you know, rapists and murderers, and the subways will burn. I mean, this is like a horror film. So that's why I'm calling. And, well, and let me tell you, I love how you tell Matt, you know, Matt, there's always something good. For me, the hurricane is not hitting here. I hope it doesn't hit anywhere, but, you know, definitely breathe through it all.
1: Well, guess what, Liz? We started that segment because of you. Because every time I talk to you, somehow, some uncanny way, you have the ability to find a silver lining of something positive to make us, you know, just for a second to feel good. And so that's why we started doing that with you in mind. Are you still with me, Liz?
5: I'm here, okay. Thank you. I appreciate
1: it. Okay, so in your opinion, now you're Miss Positive, but help me out. Why on October 7th would Mamdani go to a Palestinian restaurant in New York City for a meal? Why would he do that?
5: Because he has his hidden ways of saying, I am pro Hamas. I am pro Palestinian. I hate Israel. I hate the Jews. I hate America. And without him saying those words, it's his actions. So he uses those actions to say what he really means. And he always, you know, he does say what he means many times too. But this was his silent way of saying, you know, and giving him the middle finger. So we can't be surprised. This is who he is. And we have to just accept it. But like on the good side, it's like so many more people are realizing and opening up their eyes and getting involved. And they're saying something. There's so many posts on Instagram, on Facebook. I just hope they go out to vote and they don't stay silent.
1: Right. Well, I just what I'm afraid of, Liz, and last question for you, and then I'll let you go. What I'm afraid of is that the temperature is rising, and meaning the political temperature in the city of New York, and it's starting to get bad. And you have these pandering politicians that are playing right along. I'm just worried about what may happen. Are you concerned or no?
5: Of course. Yes, of course I'm concerned. I think we all are concerned. We see what's going on. You know, you're living in New York, and even though I'm in Florida, I'm afraid to go to New York. I just won't. But it's a scary time in the world, not just in New York, in the world. And you have to blame the leaders that are inciting this. And Mamdani is one of them. And he's just doing his thing. And I don't know where where everyone is. Like they have to wake up and they have to say something and do something. And we should be protesting in the streets and saying, no, we want ICE and no, we love Israel. And I don't see that, but we have to do something. I mean, you're doing great. You're telling it like it is. And, we're all listening and what can I tell you? I mean, of course I'm concerned, but I know that everything will work out. It always does. It has to.
1: It has to. You know, the point you made, Liz, and you're so correct. They don't want ICE. They don't want the police. What type of world, the point that you just made seconds ago, would we live in? Thank you for the fantastic call. And again, you impacted Blaze and I. So that's why we started the segment where I ask him, tell me something good, because that, you know, you're Miss Positive all the time. Liz, thank you for the wonderful call. Thank you so much. Okay, so now let's deal with this. We played this at the top of the hour, and we see America, all of your calls. We're going to try our best to get to all of them, as many as possible. 800-848-9222. We played this at the top of the hour. So we have an ICE-involved shooting here in New York City. A man in his car, and there was a 5-year-old child in the car. The man was shot in the neck, being treated in the hospital. It happened in the Marble Hill section of the Bronx, which is very close to Manhattan, 225th Street and Broadway. You go over the bridge, which separates the Bronx, and then and 30 seconds later, you're in Manhattan, the Inwood section of Manhattan. You go from Marble Hill of the Bronx to Inwood in Manhattan. So that bridge between the two, you had protesters, about 300 people out there. I don't know how they get them together so fast, trying to block ICE vehicles from leaving. The NYPD had to have a secondary role to literally throw people out of the way. What I want you to listen carefully to this. You're going to hear the officers practically begging people to move, and they just won't move. And then listen to the profanity that they are throwing at these officers.
6: Guys, please get out of the road.
7: Y'all are collaborating.
8: Out of the road. You're on a bridge. You're on a bridge. Everybody out. Come on.
7: You're on a bridge. You guys are collaborating with ICE.
8: You're on a bridge. Get back. Everybody back.
9: back.
2: You're being on a bridge.
9: Come back. Get out of the front row.
2: Get out of the bridge. Suck my.
9: Don't do it. You're gonna hurt.
2: I'm gonna
9: f*** you.
1: So there you have it. And Mamdani, of course, all the pandering politicians, far left politicians, Liz just made the point. They don't want ICE. They don't want NYPD. But yet, Mamdani, I won't say how many officers are assigned to protect him, because that's private information. I don't want to do anything to endanger his safety. The public advocate of New York, a guy you'll hear complaining in just a second, Jumaane Williams, he has 24-hour protection, just like Mamdani. He doesn't have as many officers as Mamdani, but he has an armed police officer with him at all times. Mamdani races to the scene. This is what he had to say about the ICE-involved shooting about 4 p.m. here in New York today.
10: We know that ICE is rotten to its core. Today's shooting is only further devastating confirmation of what we have long known, which is that ICE operates with impunity, that they sow chaos and terror across our country, that they have killed far more of our neighbors than they could ever have claimed to save.
1: So that was Mamdani. This is the public advocate of New York City. He's in a do-nothing job. He's supposed to advocate. He advocates for all the things that are wrong. His name is Jumaane Williams.
11: Peace and blessing, love and light to everybody. Not just ICE. I am almost sure that tomorrow morning they're going to try to make the gentleman they shot the worst human being you ever heard of.
12: That's right. Say it again.
11: But I want you to know that a father picking up his child was shot by a rogue agency controlled by Donald Trump.
12: That's right. Say.
11: That's what occurred here tonight.
12: Say.
11: And people who are listening, your skin color will not protect you.
13: That's right.
11: Your money will not protect you.
13: That's right.
11: Because bullets do not have a name on it.
13: That's right.
11: There were multiple shots fired at 4 o'clock in the afternoon while people are picking up their children. Anybody could catch that bullet.
13: That's right.
11: This is what we are dealing with. And this is what we told folks was going to happen. We knew people were going to get harmed. I am so thankful that gentleman is alive. I am so thankful that his son is alive. But the trauma that has occurred to them and the trauma that is going on in this community is unacceptable.
12: That's right.
11: Everybody who believes that this is what's supposed to be happening. There's nothing happening here that has to do with public safety at all. They are making this place less safe.
1: They are making it more dangerous. That's enough. I'm about to throw up. Okay. If the man is here illegally, I call that public safety. If the man has a criminal record, I call that public safety. If you combine that he's not supposed to be here and has a criminal record, that's double public safety. 800-848-9222. Benny, line one, Bayside. What's on your mind, Benny?
14: This is going to have a boomerang effect. The fact that all these politicians are like standing up, you know, yeah, screw ICE, all that good stuff. This is going to embrace and embolden the illegals to do more or even worse, I think.
1: It is. It is.
14: And these protesters wait till their mom or their sister, whoever, their loved ones, get affected by this. And it's like, well, where was my government to protect my mom? And this, what, they'll be the first ones to be screaming that. But meanwhile, they're on a bridge, you know, trying to stop ICE. Meanwhile, they're not affecting ICE in any way, shape or form. Let's get that straight. ICE is in, you know, FBI, everybody's all working together with all this. And again, not they act like Mahatma Gandhi got shot in the neck. This guy was
1: right.
14: Paper sheet. You know, he got arrested how many times in the last few years?
1: None of that matters. None of that matters.
14: None of that matters. He's Mahatma Gandhi right now.
1: Right. Or Nelson Mandela. One or the other.
14: Right. And of course, they try to make it sound like the five-year-old got shot also. You know.
1: Right. Right. No, it plays right to...
14: It's going
1: to
14: be
1: Benny,
14: a wonder,
1: wonderful call, Benny. I got to take a break. Wonderful call. You're right about the five-year-old. What they're trying to say is rogue agency. Oh, one of the bullets, and I don't mean to minimize this. One of the bullets could have shot the child. Anything could happen, but daddy should have thought about that if he's in the country illegally. Time for a break. We are coming right back.
0: It's Dominic Carter. This is Moving America. Here's Jake Novak.
13: Cops in Canada are looking for a major Leadfoot. According to videos circulating on social media, a driver hit speeds of 186 miles per hour while speeding around Antigonish County in Nova Scotia. Yes, the Royal Canadian Mounties have confirmed the videos of the C8 Corvette Z06 are real. They just don't have their man, woman, or maybe the driver was Muttley from the Wacky Races. All kidding aside, there are a number of other scary aspects to what we can see on the video other than the insane speeds. There's the less than ideal 12 and 5 hand position on the steering wheel the driver is using. The car runs wide on a curve. It's nighttime, and there appears to be an open container of an alcoholic beverage in the cup holder. But getting back to the speed, just for perspective, going 186 miles per hour means you're covering the distance of a football field in just over a second. Hey, keep that kind of speed to the racetrack. I'm Jake Novak.
0: This is Moving America.
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1: Hateful Sonny Halston on The View. 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
16: There are times when I walk into a community and I see American flags all over the community, and I suddenly feel unsafe because there is a section of this country that has co-opted the American flag, and they equate being an American or an American flag with white supremacy, and that should never be
17: ever
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18: So I stand by that.
19: Yeah, and it's something you've said and been very consistent about, and I've heard it from other people of color, for
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1: So Sunny Halston declaring that she gets nervous when she sees an American flag. Folks, I'll just say this. Don't you see the con? Sunny Halston is a multimillionaire. Her husband is a doctor. Do you think she has anything relatable to your life except running game, telling you what you want to hear? And I'm not a conspiracy guy. As I said on the Midnight Show, you listen to this program, you know conspiracies turn me off. They really do. I think you're nutty if you believe in conspiracies. But in this case, I said, wait a New York minute. Lindsey Graham comes back from Ukraine and all of this happens in a matter of minutes and hours. Well, President Trump speaking out, declaring that in all likelihood, this is hereditary from his father and that no foul play is involved.
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0: From New York City to the world, it's Dominic Carter.
1: But I will say just a couple of things about my opponent here. His policies will raise the cost of every gallon of gasoline, number one, raise your utility rates, cause you $20,000 for a Medicare for All plan that takes away private insurance from individuals. It is a disaster. We cannot afford Abdul.
2: And that's Mike Rogers getting the job done at the Senate debate tonight with El Sayed. That was not the only big debate. Another one happened to be the race for New York Attorney General Sarita Kamatereddy up against the incumbent Attorney General in New York, Letitia James. We're taking your telephone calls. Matt Blaze is with me. Let's go to William, Line 3, Central New Jersey. What's on your mind, William?
3: Hey, Dominic. The point that I wanted to make tonight was that Americans must wake up because, you know, after the 9/11 attacks, there was two Islamist Muslims in office, political office. And now at this point, I heard on the radio the other day that there is over 200. And if you don't think that these people that are getting elected into office have an agenda, just take a look at Mamdani and the destruction that he's done to New York City alone. So it's time for people to wake up, even myself, you know, like you gotta be proactive. You can't just sit back and say, hey, I'll let the other guy do it. You gotta get active, because if you don't, you know, the Democrats are going to get back in office. The next thing you know, the borders are going to open back up. They have an agenda and they don't care. You know, that's, you know, it's almost like their religion. And that's why they're so focused on doing this. So that's what really frightens me. And I mean, I got to hold myself accountable too. And I can get active some way to make sure that, you know, elected leaders like Mamdani and all these AOCs with their radical beliefs are going to be able to hold office. That's the scariest thing that I when I hear you talking about that, I just get severely frightened, Dominic.
2: Well, I'll thank you for the wonderful call, William, because everything you said is accurate. If that's how you feel, imagine how I feel. And I'm trying my best to ring the alarm bell. This is no joke what is happening in America. Mamdani is as slick comes. And this is what I mean by this. He got in and said, just in case they get rid of me quickly, I've got to have my pieces in play all over the country. El Sayed, AOC, all over the country, to make sure that even if I lose as mayor, the movement doesn't stop. And it's time to wake up, folks. If you can't smell the coffee now, I don't know what has to happen. Matt Blazin, I'm coming back to you. As you know, we got about 45 seconds left. What's going on in America? You and I, we don't prepare for this stuff, but please help me in the little time we have left. What is going on in America?
4: Dominic, it always comes back to one thing, and I will reiterate this over and over and over again. Social media. It is social media that has caused and is the cause of all of these problems. We never had this stuff.
2: Without social media, Mamdani would have never made it.
4: Nope. And you got all these people that used to just stay in their little corners, not say anything, and now they have all the people that they know, oh, you feel like that too? Oh, and they all get together, and it's all crazy. And they just bring crazy to the forefront, and now everything gets normalized.
2: You're right, and thank you for that, Matt, as we're out of time, because that's how you get 300 people to the hospital tonight within a matter of minutes to protest and block those ICE vehicles. Matt Blaze, you are on point. I am back 3 p.m. Eastern.
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6: I'm Gloria Chapa. Michigan Senate hopefuls Republican Mike Rogers and Democrat Abdul Sayed held a combative first debate last night. The two clashing after weeks of online sparring and TV ads, El Sayed going hard at Rogers, saying he would be a, quote, sock puppet for President Trump.
7: The question for us is this. Do you elect a U.S. senator in Michigan who wants to fight the Trump agenda, or do you elect a U.S. senator in Michigan who literally said that he answered the call from Donald Trump and is therefore running? Who is going to actually get to work to save Social Security?
6: Rogers criticized El Sayed for not putting out a statement marking 3 years since Hamas's deadly October 7th attack on Israel.
8: I support just staunchly their right to exist, the right to exist for the Jewish state, and the right to defend itself in a very difficult neighborhood. And if you think about why my opponent is so wrong on all of this, his biggest funders are from a group that supports the Muslim Brotherhood.
6: Debate host Rick Albin says the debating continued during commercial breaks. ICE agents have shot a man in New York City. Mayor Zoran Mamdani says the agents El Sayed for not putting out a statement marking 3 years since Hamas's deadly October 7th attack on Israel.
8: I support just staunchly their right to exist, the right to exist for the Jewish state, and the right to defend itself in a very difficult neighborhood. And if you think about why my opponent is so wrong on all of this, his biggest funders, are from a group that supports the Muslim Brotherhood.
6: Debate host Rick Albin says the debating continued during commercial breaks. ICE agents have shot a man in New York City. Mayor Zoran Mamdani says the agents fired multiple rounds on the man who had a five-year-old child in his car. The Department of Homeland Security says in a statement that ICE officers were conducting a targeted enforcement operation to arrest a man from the Dominican Republic with a prior criminal conviction. New York Police Commissioner Jessica Tisch.
9: Based on evidence collected at the scene, we know that at least one ICE agent discharged seven rounds, striking the driver in the neck below his left ear.
6: The 28-year-old man was treated in the hospital and has been placed in ICE custody. The child, who was unharmed, is now in the care of a family member. A federal judge heard arguments Thursday over the Trump administration's restrictions on White House press access.
10: CNN, MS Now, and Politico were back in federal court asking a judge to block the Trump administration from barring their reporters from the White House. An attorney for the outlets called the ban a classic example of viewpoint discrimination.
11: We believe that President Trump's ban on the free press violates the First Amendment and the Due Process Clause, and it's an effort to deprive the American public of information about their government.
10: U.S. District Judge Timothy Kelly did not rule yet. He says he intends to issue a decision by Tuesday, possibly sooner. Stacey Lynn, Worldwide News Network, Washington.
6: In baseball, the Cleveland Guardians have forced a fifth and deciding game in their division series battle with the Chicago White Sox. The Guardians beat the White Sox 9-5, as heard on TNT.
12: And he laces this one softly to left. It's caught on the run by Kwan. And the game is over.
6: Game 5 will take place Saturday in Cleveland. This is the Worldwide News Network.
0: 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Breaking news is our specialty.
6: Mayor Mamdani is calling the action of ICE agents unconscionable following their shooting of a man in the Bronx this afternoon. In a statement, Mamdani says that he's hearing ICE agents surrounded the man they shot and his five-year-old child in his car before opening fire. Mamdani called it an unconscionable and incredibly serious situation and says he'll demand President Trump end all ICE enforcement in the city, saying he will not stand by, quote, while ICE terrorize our communities. Homeland Security says ICE agents were attempting to arrest the man, who has a prior criminal conviction and purported ties to a gang. The man accused of killing his ex-girlfriend by pushing her and their baby off a 15-story balcony in the Bronx has been charged with murder, attempted murder, and manslaughter. Angel Carrasco was found at a friend's house and arrested late Wednesday night. Carrasco was walked out of the precinct on Thursday with his head held high and a smile on his face while ignoring questions from reporters and community members. Bodega owners looking to improve security at their stores are getting some financial help from the city council. Speaker Julie Menon is doling out some $200,000 in funding to help shops install panic buttons and other safety measures.
13: Protecting public safety and strengthening economic vibrancy really go hand in hand, and we are so excited to make progress on both of these priorities.
6: Eligible businesses include ground floor retail establishments with 50 or less workers. The funding will be split evenly and go directly to each borough's Chamber of Commerce. Yankees fans are still nursing a hangover from Wednesday night's season-ending 4-3 loss to the Tampa Bay Rays in the Bronx. Bronx. Manager Aaron Boone suggested the team must now turn their pain into purpose.
14: It's got to be, you know, fuel to the fire and motivation for everyone to get better and get back to this position and ultimately meet the standard that's expected of us, and that's being the last team standing and win a championship.
6: It's been 17 years since the Yanks were the last team standing. I'm Gloria Chapa for 77 WABC News.
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15: It's a nightmare! Washington is turning into a full-blown war zone. This time, the battle is over the media. The Trump White House has kicked CNN, MS Now, and Politico out of the White House press pool, saying access is a privilege, not a right. The networks say, hold on a second. What about the First Amendment? Now they're taking the fight to court. And here's where it gets really interesting. Other major television networks, including Fox News, have suspended video coverage of the president's events in solidarity. 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And meanwhile, the White House and the press are fighting over who gets through the door. 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It truly is a nightmare.
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0: the rare opportunity you have tonight to hear
1: the voice of ancient aliens on the other side of midnight.
0: The voice of ancient aliens tonight to reveal secrets of your favorite TV show, Ancient Aliens, which needs to be treated as a documentary. Plus, we're going to hear from Selena, a ballerina, and Steve the baker with a secret recipe for you that no one else is going to have, and you will look good to your friends. And you need to look good to your friends. And brand new research on the joys of being an introvert, and should you wear cologne, or does that make you look like a Vegas pit boss?

0: midnight.
1: Ross Coulthart is live in Sydney, Australia. Ross Coulthart, a preeminent journalist in the field of alternative history, UFOs, UAPs, and how the governments try to screw us by keeping secrets. Ross Coulthart, News Nation, welcome to the big show.
2: G'day, Walter, and good evening, Midnight Misfits. It's lovely to be back with you, sir. I thought it would be interesting tonight, Walter, to look at what people in a senior level in the administration have been saying and are continuing to say about UAPs, because one thing for sure is you will not hear about it or read about it in any of the mainstream media. But RFK Jr., the health secretary, for example, has just in the last few hours done an episode with Representative Luna, which went to air just today, and he described something absolutely extraordinary. And I would have thought that in any other context, were it not UFOs, this would be on the front page of the New York Times or the Washington Post. So Secretary Kennedy described a private approach he received during the presidential transition while he was living in Palm Beach. And he said a group that included a very high-level NASA scientist, which he didn't name, but I'm pretty sure was Dr. Kit Green, a very famous and well-known CIA scientist who's been involved in running the CIA's Science and Technology Office. And then Navy SEALs, he said, and Green Beret, Special Forces soldiers, briefed him, RFK, on UFO crash retrieval activity. These group of SF soldiers and the NASA scientist urged RFK to go public. And moreover, he admitted to Representative Luna that he has had briefings on this issue that have continued after he took office as Health and Human Services Secretary. These are extraordinary claims because there are direct quotations from the episode where he alleged specifically that these Special Forces soldiers admitted they were under orders to destroy the UFOs, then recover the remains. He also said they actually figured out how to call the ships, which is what I've referred to you previously. We call it summoning or luring. There is a technology that the military have developed in collaboration with the CIA's Science and Technology Office, where they've realized that a particular electromagnetic pulse can attract the phenomenon. And this is allegedly what Skywatcher discovered as well. But it's quite something to hear it from the mouth of one of the more senior officials in the Trump administration, admitting that he was told directly by Special Forces soldiers they had actually figured out how to call the alien ships. He ended the interview with Luna by admitting, with a bit of a chuckle, a lot of this stuff is really, really crazy. And Representative Luna, who's played a commendable role, frankly, as the chairwoman of the Transparency Committee that's part of the Oversight Committee in the House, she said, "Our job is not to tell you what to believe. It's just to present you with evidence and ensure there is transparency." And it's really interesting because I thought it was time, not only with the RFK comments, to go through what different administration officials have said most recently about UAPs. We're just under a month out from the midterm elections, where it does increasingly look like the president may lose control of the House, if not the Senate. And what does this mean for UFO disclosure? So President Trump has, of course, pledged on Truth Social, and he's followed through by directing the Secretary of War and other agencies to begin a process of identifying and releasing government files related to alien and extraterrestrial life, unidentified anomalous phenomena and unidentified flying objects, and any and all other information connected to these highly complex but extremely interesting and important matters. And the president, to his credit, has acknowledged there is tremendous public interest in this subject. And as recently in May, he told reporters he didn't know if aliens were real, and he claims, I don't believe this for a moment, that he doesn't have an opinion on it. As I've told you exclusively, Walter, on your show and the Midnight Misfits, we're very aware that the president has been fully briefed about the existence of a retrieval and reverse engineering program that's been hidden from successive presidents. And to his great credit, President Trump has, through the office of Stephen Miller, his deputy chief of staff, and through his intelligence chief in the National Security Council, Devin Nunes, he has directed activity at the White Sands missile range to lure, to use the same luring technology as is being used by very shy sections of the defense and intelligence community to try to replicate this program so that the government, apparently with the full intention of full disclosure, can eventually reveal what it knows to the public. The Secretary of War, Pete Hegseth, again in May, said that the department was in lockstep with President Trump to bring unprecedented transparency. And he actually expressed frustration that there are files hidden behind classifications that have long fueled justified speculation, and it's time the American people see it for themselves. And the now departed Director of National Intelligence, Tulsi Gabbard, who was the intelligence czar of America, she acknowledged that the Office of the Director of National Intelligence was involved in coordinating intelligence community declassification with the Department of War for what she called maximum transparency. And there is what she referred to as an ongoing joint effort with the Defense Department and the FBI. And this has culminated in what we understand is going on secretly at the White Sands missile range. Kash Patel, the FBI director, has also asserted that the FBI is standing with the president in this release. He's pledged transparency. He said Americans will have unfettered access to declassified government files at a level no prior administration has delivered. The NASA administrator, Jared Isaacman, went on NewsNation this week and he applauded the whole of government transparency effort. And he said, "It rather mealy-mouthed, I thought, that NASA would follow the data and remain candid about what is known and unknown. I'm sorry, I wasn't buying it from the NASA administrator. I don't think he's tried very hard to ask the question about UAPs inside NASA. They might have put UAP and UFOs into a search engine in their library archive and tried to find anything pertaining to that, but a lot of the NASA material is hidden behind innocuous transcripts and videos and photographs that many staff and indeed many astronauts have acknowledged over the years display anomalous phenomena. And I think NASA needs to do a much more rigorous and thorough investigation in order to be truthful with the American public." Secretary of State Marco Rubio in August on another podcast said that if we knew about UAPs, the president would be all over it. He'd be showing the pictures and the videos. And frankly, the president is. The president's issued this pursue initiative and they're very slowly doing a dribble out of, frankly, some very boring videos and imagery. But we do have promises that there's more to come. Lou Elizondo, one of the former very senior UFO investigators inside the Pentagon, has acknowledged just in the last day that there is more dramatic material, imagery, that's due to be released by the government. Marco Rubio, who was for a long time the acting national security advisor to the president, he basically said that there are things flying over military installations that aren't ours and that he acknowledged should be investigated, while he rejected the allegation that there's been a cover-up. Frankly, Walter, there has been a cover-up, and I think the administration, to their credit, are now becoming aware of that cover-up, and this is why they've enabled things like the UAP Science Advisory Panel, led by Chairman Professor Abby Loeb. And I think we are very likely in the next few months, I hope, before the midterms, going to see more disclosure coming from President Trump. I think the public needs to keep the heat up on the president because it's a very difficult issue for a president to disclose these things. But I think the president is toying with the idea of telling the public all he knows.
1: Ross Coulthart, News Nation. Perhaps you've noticed in your life, a robust life, if I may say so, that there are people who, as they're talking to you, they say this phrase, you know, I think I have a really good sense of humor, or I have a really good sense of humor. Those are the people I have found have no sense of humor, and that the truly funny people I know would never say it. The truly funny people don't think they're funny. They think they're trying and failing, but in fact, they're the funniest people. They say, and you know who they are saying, we believe in transparency. We are going to move forward with transparency. It's a lot of self-announcing of transparency. If you're transparent, isn't it just transparent?
2: I completely agree with you, sir. I mean, the simple fact is that the president knows. Marco Rubio, I suspect, knows. I know Marco Rubio's been having meetings with the Vatican to discuss the idea of alien disclosure. And I think what's happening at the moment is the administration is wrestling with probably the biggest decision in human history. Do we tell the public what they really know?
1: I believe that President Trump wants to. And I believe that as he looks at what's there, he's, instead of saying, I want to release all of this, as he's looking at piece after piece, he has to consider what would the impact be, who will this hurt, how will the public embrace it or not, will it make people afraid? He considers those things, and he's right on that fence. One side is disclosure, and the other side is protection. And I believe he would view, as a father and grandfather, I believe he view it not as we're going to hide, but we're going to protect.
2: Look, I can understand the national security imperatives, Walter. I do think any responsible president and defense and intelligence organization has to acknowledge that there may be issues that we, the public, don't really understand that need to be taken into consideration when you consider whether to disclose. But I don't see why a president can't, at the very least, disclose the fact, the obvious fact, that we know we are not alone.
1: We are not alone. We are with Ross Coulthart, who is live from Sydney, Australia. He's with News Nation. Ross, how do we find you on News Nation? How do we find you online?
2: Best place to find me, my friend, is on YouTube and put in Reality Check, Ross Coulthart, or you can download the News Nation app and go from there. Thank you.
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0: The Other Side of Midnight with Walter Sterling. This is the update on real estate with Suzanne Miller of the Miller Report.
3: 36, 28, 36. Those are not my measurements. It is the rule to borrow money from a bank. So are you ready to buy your first home? What's the first thing you need to do? You have to figure out how much money you earn and how much the bank will lend you. Here comes the 28, 36 rule. The bank determines how much

0: They'll flash that smile, and they won't do a follow-up question. They'll ask one hard question, and then he gives a lame answer. And I've watched this at the press conferences, and they don't follow it up. They don't hit him harder.
1: They never, ever do. Yeah. With his wife, when she liked all those graphic images of girls being raped and people being murdered October the 7th, they never went back at the guy. What do you think about that? Oh, I love her. She's a great girl. Okay, great. Okay, great. The hell are we doing here? Today is one of those days, again, where I have to consider running for office. I can't stand even considering it, because I have no chance of winning. I admit that. I told Mike Rappaport the same thing. These people are nuts. I love them. We don't have a chance. Not a chance.
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1: Walter Sterling, the biggest all-night show in American radio.
2: Hi, I'm retired NYPD Detective Vic Ferrari. And on tonight's episode of Confessions of a Retired Detective, the Fayetteville Police Department arrests a man dressed as a Fayetteville police officer doing a burglary. How did he get that uniform?

0: It's on the way, coming up.
1: No, you're up. You have a jingle to play for Mateus. Oh, for God's sakes. Yes, Robert Clotworthy. You see, I wasn't looking at the rundown, Robert, and you know that that's just the least professional thing that I can do. Robert Clotworthy, the voice of Ancient Aliens, the voice of Ancient Aliens. Are you feeling better?
2: Yeah, I guess we're just winging it tonight.
1: Well, you know, that's how we always do it, isn't it, Robert?
2: Yes.
1: Yes, that's how you do it at the History Channel.
2: I am feeling better. I went to Italy and discovered that I was allergic to just about every shellfish that is out there. And, of course, night one, group of people went to a shellfish restaurant, and I spent the next 4 days staring at the ceiling of the hotel room. So it was exciting to be in Verona and see the clouds.
1: The hotel room.
2: Yeah, the hotel from outside, you know, from inside the hotel room looking out. So I missed the wine tastings. I missed the Michelin-starred restaurants. I missed all the great, cool stuff. But, you know, I survived. I'm good. It was a good trip otherwise.
1: Is it fair for me to say that I'm surprised that once you were over the, you know, age of 18, it hadn't already happened?
2: I knew that I was allergic slightly to crab, but I had no idea that I was allergic to everything. And, you know, we went to this restaurant. The next day, I felt terrible. When I got back to the U.S., I went to see my doctor. He said, let's do a blood test. Let's see if you're allergic to anything else. And, of course, it turned out I was allergic to everything. But, you know, so be it. I survived. I survived. I've got a good story to tell.
1: Robert Clotworthy, the voice of Ancient Aliens on the History Channel, the voice of the curse of Oak Island Gold. You have, yes, a story to tell. We need to hear this story.
2: Well, I got to tell you that just this past week, I actually signed the agreement, the contract for season 18 of Ancient Aliens. It was all pretty much known that it was going to happen anyway, but it was exciting to do it, to look at it and say, wow, this is really happening. We're 7 episodes into recording on Oak Island now, and I think you and I have discussed that they found some pretty amazing stuff that I cannot reveal at this point in time. I know that we're going to, at you know, before we premiere sometime in November, we're going to have one of the producers of the show on your show with me.
1: That'll be so good. That'll be so good. Thank you.
2: Yeah, yeah.

0: next week, hopefully, if you know, I wrote you an email today.
1: Yes.
0: We can really nerd out on microphones, because I'll bring the engineer of Ancient Aliens and Curse of Oak Island, and we can talk about all the cool stuff that we do in the studio, how we put it together, how he does his magic, and you know, everyone will fall asleep listening to it, but the four of us, we're going to get excited. We'll be thrilled.
1: I'll tell you right now, there are hundreds of radio geeks listening in Chicago, because in Chicago tonight was the ceremony for the induction of new people into the National Radio Hall of Fame. That was in Chicago.
0: Oh, really?
1: Yes, they're all sitting around the radio listening to freaking WGN. Can you believe we're on WGN?
0: Well, as they should be.
1: Yes.
0: Oh, they're gonna learn a lot next week. That's for sure.
1: Yes, and I'm gonna give them a clue right now, because this is the thing that gets a radio person. They go, "What? What?" All right. Uh-huh. Now, Robert Clotworthy does narration work, voiceover work for the Ancient Aliens series. He's the voice. Yeah. He's the narrator. And he mentioned to me that he has four different microphones. One of them is an $8,000 plus custom made for him Neumann microphone, the top of the food chain of microphones. Yeah. And I was suitably impressed. And then, like a week or two later, he mentioned something in passing. I went, "What?" He said, "You understand, when I'm doing the show, when I'm recording to this show, all of those microphones are on."
0: Like, yeah.
1: "What?" They're all on. And then, based on presence, ambience that they want to create, they pick the track that suits the picture best. Is that right?
0: Oh, yeah. And they mix two or three together. I mean, it's amazing. It is like a Michelin star studio that we're working at, with a Michelin star engineer.
1: And what's amazing to me about that is I'm in radio. I'm surrounded by radio people. All the people at the National Radio Hall of Fame ceremony in Chicago tonight are radio people. One, it never occurred to any of us to record things like that. Not in a production room. Never occurred to us. Number two, 90% of us have been using the same Electrovoice RE20 microphone since 1967 when it was invented. 90% of the pictures you see of radio people, that's the mic they're in front of. There's
0: that,
1: that new John, and I'm not using it, by the way, just for the record. The new John Hamm television series that's out now, American Hostage, where he plays a Indianapolis WIBC newsman who was, in fact, narrating this hostage situation in Indianapolis in the 1970s. And, of course, as a radio geek, we're looking to see how technically right they got it. And he's in front of an RE60 in 1977. That's it. Now, I stopped using it. I've never liked it. Not that I have any reason why, but I don't use it. So I either use, just going on record here, either an RCA 77 or a Sennheiser, which is what I'm using now. I have no idea what the model number is.
0: Just a 416, just a shotgun?
1: I don't know. I will look it up.
0: Well, look at it. Is it just a long tube, or is it?
1: Yes, sir. It's a pretty long tube. It's about.
0: And that's probably a 416.
1: Got it. All right. So now I can be cool and say, yes, I'm using a 416 Sennheiser. And engineering types will go, well, okay, good. Do you have other do you have other reports about the show, Robert?
0: Well, you know what Ross was talking about, I know that we've been working on a show that deals with the government cover-ups that are happening. And I'm saying multiple, you know, it's not just one cover-up. I think it's quite a few, and what the truth is and why the, I guess people in charge in the government would prefer to cover up certain things as opposed to let the truth be known. And I like what you were saying, that people talk about transparency, but isn't just transparency transparent? It's obvious.
1: Right.
0: So, you know, they keep and people that are talking about it are usually the people that are not transparent.
1: I think if you're truly transparent, it would not occur to you to announce it. It would just be.
0: Exactly.
1: Now, Robert, when you went to Italy, I have to ask this. Yeah. When you went to Italy, did you go on a ship or a plane?
0: No, flew on a plane and flew into Verona, which is where we were at. Actually, one day I spent at the arena in Verona, which was spectacular.
1: Right.
0: Recorded some content there of looking at the stonework and connecting that to some of the theories as to how that could have been done, or whether there was some influence from, you know, let's say from otherworldly sources to create some of this stuff.
1: Yeah.
0: And went to the Lamborghini Museum factory tour that night.
1: Oh, my God.
0: Afterwards, that's when I went to the Italian restaurant, the Shellfish restaurant that was supposed to be spectacular.
1: Yeah.
0: That almost killed me. So, you know, I flew all the way to Italy for the food to almost get me. But I did I finally did have a pizza, like the last night I was there, that was absolutely spectacular.
1: I'm such a sucker. The one time I went to Rome, I saw on a map the town of Margherita. And I'm like, okay, I'm going to drive to Margherita and get a pizza in Margherita. And you did the same thing.
0: Well, what was great is a friend that I met over there took me to this restaurant. And I was shocked that the waiter had not, I think he said he's only met like two or three other Americans in his entire life. And I realized this is exactly the kind of place I want to be.
1: Yes.
0: I don't want to go to the tourist traps. No. I want to go to the restaurants that the locals go to. And it was spectacular.
1: Now, let's go back to you and these giant stones. You were in Italy. You went to a site, a construction that had giant stones that made no sense.
0: It's the arena in Verona, which is it's like a mini Colosseum. And it was built, I think, in the first century AD or something. It's close to 2,000 years old, and it still functions as a concert hall. They have operas there. In fact, they were actually working on a performance while we were there, and you get to walk around it. I was looking at the stonework, thinking, how is this possible that in the first century AD they were able to create something that was not only functional then and beautiful and incredibly complex, but it's still utilized 2,000 years later. It's incredible.
1: And the base stones were enormous, hard to imagine any of us moving those along.
0: They're huge. And I was talking to the fellow that brought me there, who is in the stone business, and he said, this is marble. This is heavy, heavy stonework. This is not simple to build.
1: Now, let's go back to another thing you said. You shot content for your show at that arena in that town?
0: Well, I shot some content. It's not necessarily for Ancient Aliens, but it might theoretically be on Ancient Aliens, because this fellow that flew me over to Italy is a stone expert who's been to Machu Picchu. He's been to all these sites, to the pyramids, been to all these sites around the world, and he's an expert on constructing creating structures with different types of stone. That's his business. And so I believe that he's going to be on one of the episodes this season where we talk about how some of the stonework could have possibly been made, specifically the pyramids, where I was on his podcast last year, and I asked him and these other experts in his field, if you had unlimited budget, how long would it take you to build one of the pyramids? And they all looked at me and said, we have a hard time delivering a countertop to spec. We could not do this. To build a pyramid is nearly impossible. To make it so perfect, because all you need to be off is just a little bit as you go up, and everything is thrown off. So the perfection is amazing to them.
1: Robert Cotworthy, you shot content for your show. Mm-hmm. Sounds like an expense reimbursement to me.
0: it's a total tax deduction, that's for
1: sure. Exactly. Brilliant. Excellent work. Very proud of you. Sorry you got sick. Next week you're going to be on with your engineer. I look forward to that.
0: Yeah.
1: We will geek out for that. I'll send it to the Museum of Broadcasting. And then shortly thereafter, we're going to have one of the producers of the Curse of Oak Island Gold and you on together, and that will be... That will be Radio Gold, Robert.
0: Yeah, because I think we premiere the first part of November on Oak Island.
1: Thank you very much for being on the other side of midnight. Thank you for being my friend. Robert Cotworthy, the voice of Ancient Aliens on the History Channel.
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1: All right, now we have from Hollywood, we have Mateus Boom Boom, Welcome to the show, Mateus.
3: Boom, boom, Hollywood, the other side of midnight.
1: How does that feel to have that jingle in the low bass range?
4: Robust.
1: Hmm, excellent. Therefore, we need to hear it again. Could we hear
3: boom,
1: it again?
3: Boom, Hollywood, the other side of midnight.
1: You see, Mateus, right now in Chicagoland, where there used to be great radio stations like WCFL, but there is one great radio station today, WGN, which airs this show. Thank you, Sean Compton. Thank you for the privilege of being on WGN. But tonight, there are hundreds of Major League radio talent and executives spending the night in Chicago because they spent the earlier part of the evening at the National Radio Hall of Fame induction ceremony. And the National Radio Hall of Fame induction ceremony is a spectacular ceremony. And the way it works is they induct, I think it's eight or nine radio stars, and they have somebody who introduces them. There's an introduction, some famous person introduces them, then they give a 4 or 5 minute, 6 or 7 minute talk. We see a lot of video of what they did. It's a terrific ceremony, but it's an astonishing museum. In Chicago, they have a museum for this where you see all the talent, everybody laid out. And then National Radio Hall of Fame, if you look for that online, you can see who got inducted, and you can hear air checks of them through MP3 clips that you can click on and hear what these people sound like. I may have been the person who suggested that.
4: That is fabulous. And, of course, how is it you're working on a night like this when you should be there on the dais?
1: I am so happy to be working this job. If they said, listen, you got to work all year, I wouldn't blink. It is a privilege to do this job. This is the...
4: Oh, naturally.
1: Oh, yeah. No, this is the radio job. And I told them that I wish I could be there, but it's too soon, and I got to work tonight. And I've seen guys who tried to do their shows from that event. I've seen that. I'm like, I don't know. See, I don't know. This will be shocking to you. I'm an introvert. And the hardest part of that evening would be going to that ceremony and glad-handing and smiling and glad-handing exhausted. Just sounds exhausting. Then when it was done, I'd go down the hall to a little room with the Comrex and have to do my show. It's overwhelming. It just sounds like too much. So when I can just do that and not do a radio show, I will go again. I've been there before many times, and it's a spectacular event because – it's a short list of people who get in each year. It's 8 or 9 people who get in each year. The chairman of it is Craig Kitchen. The vice chairman of it is Dennis Green. And Dennis, who is head of affiliate relations for Westwood One for many years, he was inducted, and he deserved to be inducted. I said to him, listen, Dennis, when you sit in that room, when you were the head of affiliate sales for Westwood One, just hold in your hand how many of the people in that room you made famous by giving them their shot on Westwood One, by working with them to get them to the point where they became big radio stars. And so he's been very good. He's always been very good to me. He deserves it because there's always an eyebrow when an executive gets in and not, another talent. But I think Kuklefan and Ollie have been in there for a while now.
4: Ah, that's great. I love those guys. They were wonderful on the NBC. Listen, Walter, I'm fascinated, of course. You're talking about having moments of social discomfort. Today on your Facebook page, Walter Sterling, you can see this pie chart that describes just this very thing.
1: It shows if I go to a party, what percent of the time I spend talking to others, eating, and then imagining how to leave. Those are the three things that happened to me at a party. I didn't, most of my life, I didn't realize what it was. I thought it was me. It isn't me. It is a phenomena known as being an introvert. And extroverts have the opposite. Extroverts go to a party, like you probably, and get energized and excited. And when they leave, they're vibrating with joy from having been social. I'm exhausted. And then there's actual science, which Bill White and I have experienced, which is that it's an hour and 20 minutes. They've clocked it. How long can an introvert stay at a party? And then at an hour and 20 minutes, the other person comes out. And we start to say nasty. Say nasty things to people. We start to make some snide comments about the food. At an hour and 20, an introvert must leave the room. Just must leave the room, Mateus.
4: Oh, this is something. Of course, I wish I could say I were the extrovert. I think I'm somewhere in between. I generally go to the party because there'll be food there. And, you know, working in radio, any chance at food is something that's exciting.
1: Then you are an extrovert. There's a middle, there's a middle syndrome called extroversion, which is you'll go, you'll enjoy going, you'll meet people, you won't mind doing it, but it exhausts you the way that it does not exhaust an extrovert, but you're a little healthier than an introvert.
4: Well, I don't know. I think there are benefits for all three phases of this ability or disability to communicate in the world around us. But you've managed to entertain and educate in such a personal and delightful way on this program. So I'm glad of that, and are the listeners that listen, the person listening right now to their radio.
1: Very grateful for them. Very grateful to be on WGN in Chicago, where hundreds of radio people are listening right now because they scurried back. They're all introverts. And they scurried back to their room in the dead of night. They scurried back to their room. People thought they were coming back to the bar. They didn't. They went to their room. They're sitting there, go, oh, yeah, I want to hear WGN. That's what a radio guy would do. He'd immediately say, what station can I hear? Oh, I should hear WGN. Hey, guys, it's a good idea to listen to WGN, except for the news station. Everything else was recorded 3 days ago. And then they went to Ruby Tuesdays, and those guys who did those voice tracks, they're still at Ruby Tuesdays right now.
4: Well, here's to them, and cheers.
1: Cheers. Have you actually seen a movie, or is it just a cheap excuse to get on the radio?
4: I saw five movies this week.
1: Five
4: movies. And we just probably don't have time for all of that. I mean, there's really something for everyone. There's a movie called The Social Reckoning, which is the follow-up of the 2010 movie The Social Network. This is about Facebook. This time it's Jeremy Strong playing Mark Zuckerberg. And, of course, it's writer Alan Sorkin, who also directs this time, who won the Oscar for his writing back in 2010 for the first movie. And he's unraveling the tale of the whistleblower Frances Haugen. Remember her? She's played by Mickey Madison in this, teaming up with Wall Street Journal writer Jeff Horwitz, played by Jeremy Allen White, to reveal that Facebook's algorithms were actually radicalizing people and swaying public opinion with fake news, culminating with the insurrection at the Capitol in Washington. So Madison is good. Jeremy Allen White is excellent. I mean, you've seen him in The Bear, maybe on television. That's just amazing. He's just a terrific actor. The movie's dark and oppressive, of course, throughout. And the real-life character of Haugen is written with some dialogue that I think will certainly sort over my head, because it's, you know, about Facebook internal algorithm percentages and tracking numbers, something that holds absolutely no romance for me. But the subject of how social media invades our lives and manipulates public opinion is at the core of what this movie's about, and that's probably a little scarier, maybe like a horror film, if you will. Social Reckoning has a dark, foreboding, dystopian reflection on what's going on right now. So it was pretty good. It was well acted. And Jeremy Allen White, I think, can do no wrong. He's a terrific actor. And makes it fun.
1: And the guy from Succession.
4: Yeah, Jeremy Strong.
1: Plays, now, how was he?
4: He's excellent. He's always very good, although, you know, he played Zuckerberg as a silent, indecisive man throughout this whole process of, you know, whether or not he's supposed to be pulling things off of the platform or not pulling them off of the platform. And he's just sort of non-emotional and sort of
1: non-verbal.
4: Off in his own world. Yeah, non-verbal.
1: Non-verbal. All right. What else have you seen, Mateus? Boom, boom in Hollywood. You and I are talking to Mateus in Hollywood. He does erudite film reviews for us.
4: Thank you.
1: He does what he can do to make the show elevate, to sound bigger and better than it actually is, and that is the trick to all great broadcasting.
4: Well, I'm proud to be part of this program, sincerely. Apple Original Films has a movie called Tenzing. Now, this is a dramatization of the 1952 British expedition's climb to the top of Everest, and the now, up till now, untold story of Tenzing Norgay, a guide that got them to the top of Everest. He's an illiterate yak herder who grew up in the valley of the shadow of the famous mountain, with a desire since he was a kid to reach the top. Now, this is based on a real life person and story. This is not a documentary, but a dramatic movie. And Tenzing was not a Sherpa, so he was an outcast as far as the Sherpas were concerned. And the British team barely gave him any consideration either, but with perseverance and determination, he wins the favor of the team and helps reach the adventurous pinnacle of human endeavor, getting to the top. So Tenzing is played by Gendon Footsom, Edmund Hillary, the Australian who reached the top with him, Tom Hiddleston, and Willem Dafoe is Colonel John Hunt of the British expedition. So I think, Walter, in all sincerity, this movie may be my favorite film of the year, simply because it champions human adventure and stunningly photographed for real at the top of Everest. So see this on the widest, biggest screen you can. It's from Apple Films. It's coming out today. Be out for a while, then it'll eventually be streaming. But you want to see this on a big screen because finally a movie that's not about the dark, horrible world of tomorrow. It's about a young guy that faces all odds to reach as literally the top of Everest, which is pretty amazing for human accomplishment with this Englishman. And it's just very inspiring. It gives you faith in humanity, which is kind of hard to find in the movies these days. The movie's called Tenzing, which is the name of the guide that got the British expedition up there in 52.
1: How do you spell Tenzing?
4: T-E-N-Z-I-N-G, Tenzing.
1: Tenzing. Well, you saw four movies. How about one more?
4: One more. Well, you like sexo. We all like sexo.
1: We like sexo and we like nudity.
4: Both are in this film.
1: Excellent.
4: And it is an old film that has been re-released because they found additional footage.
1: Mm.
4: Movie that was directed by Ken Russell in 1971 with Oliver Reed and Vanessa Redgrave. And I don't know why Warner Brothers decided to do a re-release so many years later, but it's really fresh. It looks like it could have been made yesterday. They really did a nice job restoring the image and adding the scenes that were cut because it would have made the movie rated X. But it's really a wild trip of a movie in 17th century France. There's a priest who is the one that's played by the rather dynamic Oliver Reed, who is not excited about the corrupt Cardinal Richelieu, who is trying to undermine his sexually repressed nuns' associations with witchcraft. So there are nuns that have big orgies with priests, and it's visually overwhelming. It's sacred and profane at the same time. And the Catholic Church was certainly not excited about this movie when it came out in 1971. But there is certainly a lot of example of just the kind of 70s freshness about sex that we don't see in movies anymore. And nudity's everywhere. Every kind of sexual act is on the screen.
1: Yeah. What's the name of this movie again? We got to write this down. What's the name of this movie again?
4: The Devils. And it's directed by Ken Russell, and it was based on Aldous Huxley novel, The Devils of Loudun. So they're actual, it's based in historical fact where all of these rather perverted priests and nuns were doing things in the name of God, but they were not godly things.
1: That's fabulous. This is the best movie review you've ever done.
4: Well, it's really quite amazing. It's playing in theaters in every city in New York and San Francisco and L.A., and then it expands to other theaters for a limited week-long run beginning next week. But the big cities have it starting today.
1: Matthias Boom Boom in Hollywood. What's your Facebook page?
4: It's Matthias Boombal's Hollywood on Facebook, M-A-T-I-A-S-B-O-M-B-A-L, apostrophe S, Hollywood, just like the city. Matthias Boombal's Hollywood on Facebook. Thanks so much, Walter.
1: Thank you, Matthias. I will link his webpage to my Facebook page, and then you can get very excited. 51 past the hour, Walter Sterling, The Other Side of Midnight, Red Apple Audio Networks.
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2: Look at this. We have a very complicated phone setup right now. This is taxed to several of our incredibly skilled technicians. How many guys have we got working on this? We had eight people putting this together. We have Steve the Baker, JB Bakery, Burlington, New Jersey. He's going to have a recipe for us of a dessert that we can actually make. It doesn't involve flan. And then Selena Ballerina, his girlfriend, who's up to be Miss New Jersey in the Miss America pageant. Miss New Jersey in the Miss America pageant. And then there's the legendary Father Jim Drucker. Father Jim Drucker is known as the rock and roll priest because he's known as the rock and roll priest, 45-year retired Catholic priest. The three of them know each other. It's a remarkable confluence. Did you see that SAT word? A remarkable confluence of skills. Out of courtesy, Steve and Selena, I think you'll agree, I need to start with Father Jim Drucker. Now, Father Jim Drucker is on the radio, probably streamed to you every Saturday or so or Thursday. When are you on the radio?
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2: 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He interviews many of the people who created them. 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
3: 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And the guest himself or herself or themselves pick the songs. And we've had marvelous shows with a prisoner of war, Ralph Gulati, Hanoi Hilton, a sniper from Afghanistan, Tommy Campbell, a command sergeant major. 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Thank you, Walter.
2: Now, the reason that I mentioned this about Father Drucker, he was in Afghanistan. He was injured. He is now a major in the Air Force. This is a man of considerable achievement in the military as a Catholic priest. Now, the reason why I suggest you listen to that show is he's also one of the greatest disc jockeys who ever lived before he was a Catholic priest. My friends in Chicago, you listening? Before he was a Catholic priest, he was a disc jockey on freaking WARM in Scranton. Now, I say Scranton, you think, how good can that be? In Radioland, among radio people, the Yankees. Steve the Baker, Selena Ballerina. Selena, do you have a pageant coming up to become Miss New Jersey in the Miss America pageant? Do you have another qualifying pageant soon?
4: I right now just have the one on October 25th, but if I don't win that, which I think I will, there will be one, I think it's November 20-something. So hopefully I won't have to compete in that. So I'm trying to win the next one.
2: What decides if you have to compete or not?
4: Well, so in the local competitions, you compete for local titles. And then when you win a local title, Miss Pinelands, Miss Coastal Shores, whatever your title is, then you just go to Miss New Jersey. You'll work with your director, and she'll help prepare you to compete and win. So if you want to compete for Miss New Jersey, you just have to win a title. But once you win a local title, you don't have to compete in any of the qualifiers anymore.
2: Hi, math. Selena Ballerina. Now, Steve the Baker owns JB Bakery, Burlington, New Jersey. Steve has a recipe for us, which I will send to you for free. No follow-up, no spam, just send you the recipe. What's the recipe tonight, Steve?
5: It's great to be up with a Midnight Misfits. 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It is peanut butter cookies. Peanut butter cookies. That simple. Now, Walter, do you know about the British Baking Challenge TV show?
2: Yes, the Great British Baking Show, yes.
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5: 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People on TikTok saw what they were making, and they went to TikTok, and they were saying, these aren't American cookies. 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
2: All right, now, here's to get the recipe. 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
9: I'm Gloria Chapa. Coastal communities along the Gulf Coast are preparing for the arrival of Hurricane Isaias. Hurricane Shutter is being hammered in Gulf Breeze, Florida, as Isaias, now a Category 2 storm, clocks maximum sustained winds of 100 miles per hour. It's expected to make landfall late Friday or early Saturday, bringing strong wind, heavy rain, and potentially life-threatening storm surges to the Florida Panhandle, southern Alabama, and southern Mississippi. News Nation meteorologist Ed Bloodworth is watching the storm.
10: We could see that the storm makes landfall sometime as early as 7 p.m., as late as 11 p.m. So we're still working on the exact timing, and the new forecast track has again shifted to the east with the center line there near Pensacola. We're still seeing differences here, so this could still jog back and forth, but now it's looking very likely that we'll not have a landfall in Mississippi.
9: 14 alleged drug dealers are in custody after a raid in the Skid Row area of Los Angeles. Patrick Grandy, the assistant director in charge of the FBI's Los Angeles field office.
11: We have collectively executed dozens of federal arrest and search warrants in and around the Skid Row area, targeting individuals who have exploited some of Los Angeles's most vulnerable community.
9: Investigators say there are multiple tents set up in the area just for drug sales. News from the White House concerning the war with Iran.
12: President Trump is now ruling out new U.S. attacks on Iran before the November midterms. The White House had been considering options to resume major strikes, including before November 3rd, but no decision had been made. Now Trump says that's not happening. In a Truth Social post, he says the U.S. and Iran are having productive discussions, and he will not attack Iran before November 3rd. He says the blockade of Iran will remain in place, and again insists Iran will not be allowed to have a nuclear weapon. The announcement comes as the war enters its eighth month and tensions remain high in the region. Stacy Lynn, Worldwide News Network, Washington.
9: The Trump administration is suspending Microsoft from a program to apply for green cards for foreign skilled workers using H-1B visas. The administration accuses the company of fraud. Hours later, President Trump presented Microsoft CEO Satya Nadella with the National Medal of Technology and Innovation at an event during which he celebrated tech billionaires for their contributions to the country. The USS Abraham Lincoln has arrived in San Diego after more than 10 months at sea. The carrier left San Diego in November for the Middle East as the U.S. and Israel launched strikes against Iran in February. The Lincoln drew national attention after reports of poor mental health among the crew, as well as supply shortages. This is the Worldwide News Network. There is outrage on the streets in the Bronx following the shooting and wounding of a man in his car by an ICE agent. It happened with a 5-year-old child also in the vehicle, Mayor Mamdani.
13: We will not normalize ICE's viciousness. We will not accept its cruelty.
9: The Department of Homeland Security says in a statement that ICE officers were conducting a targeted enforcement operation to arrest a man from the Dominican Republic with a prior criminal conviction. The 28-year-old man was treated in the hospital and has been placed in ICE custody. The child, who was unharmed, is now in the care of a family member. A former New York State lawmaker is sharing her frustrations over her stalled bill from 7 years ago that would have closed a legal loophole. It comes as the state's laws around consent have garnered national attention following the gang rape allegations at Cornell.
14: I mean, I thought it was so obvious that if somebody goes out to have a drink and is sexually assaulted, that the law would protect them.
9: Former state senator Alessandra Biaggi introduced a bill in 2019 that would have closed a loophole that bars prosecution of sexual assault if the victim is voluntarily intoxicated. Despite clearing the Senate, it has stalled in the Assembly. Governor Hochul has said she wants Albany to strengthen regulations regarding consent. President Trump will hit the stump for Republican gubernatorial candidate Bruce Blakeman in Syracuse today. The Nassau County executive has closely allied himself with the president. It will be last licks today to pick up some holiday gifts for the subway lover in your life at the MTA pop-up store. Subway signage, train car seats, rare Metro cards, and other transit paraphernalia are among some of the featured items. Gates open at 9 a.m. and will close promptly at 2 p.m. at 23 Avenue X in Gravesend, Brooklyn. Your forecast from the 77 WABC Weather Center. Clear, a slight breeze overnight and lows of 55. Sunny and windy for your Friday with highs of 72. I'm Gloria Chapa for 77 WABC News.
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0: super sexually experienced, but, you know, I met a guy that I wanted to hook up with, and but I was nervous, so I asked my friend for advice. I go, so what should I do, you know, in bed during a one-night stand? And she just looks at me and she's like, what do you mean you're a girl? Just starfish. I was like, all right, huh? Sounds exotic, what's that? And she was like, exactly what it sounds like. So, you know, later that night I meet up with the guy and, you know, I'm just... And he's like into it, right? He's like, oh, this is hot. And I'm like, no, this is Patrick.
1: Christina Mariani, who's appearing this week in Pittsburgh at the Comedy Bar and really should be appearing right here. Christina Mariani, the best stand-up comic working today. No one's even close. And she's right at that level where she's sort of a secret, which is why she belongs here, where she'll be respected. She's not at that next level where she'd sort of make you broke to get there. Ladies and gentlemen, I think it's time for a little therapy. It's good for me, Walter Sterling, to hear somebody who's absolutely right. Well, how do I know if they're right? Because I agree with them.
2: Why do you support immigration?
3: Because I want my future daughter to be alive, not raped and killed. Is that enough? Is that a good reason?
2: In Poland is quite a protected country from immigration.
3: What do you mean quite? It's zero. We don't have illegal migrants. It's not quite protected. We did not let them in. None. Zero. Zero.
2: It's because you are afraid of what you're
3: doing.
2: No,
3: we're not afraid. We're smart. We are brave men. Look at me. I'm not afraid of anything. We are brave. We are strong. We are not political correct. We take care of our families.
1: You and I have an image in our head. Where else are we going to have an image in our head of psychiatric hospitals, of psychiatric hospital treatment? These are very old images, and they're images from One Flew Over the Cuckoo's Nest, which, by the way, when that movie came out, Jack Nicholson, when that movie came out about patients in a mental hospital being tortured by the nurse, because of the title, One Flew Over the Cuckoo's Nest, I knew nothing about the movie. And I went with the girl in college, so we go to the man, oh yeah, sure, let's go see One Flew Over the Cuckoo's Nest. I thought it was a comedy. My brain was set to comedy. The dials in my head were set to comedy. I go in with all my resistance down. All the things that I do to protect myself against terror, that they were all down. And I'm like, Peter Shore, welcome to the other side of midnight. Peter, hi.
4: Hi, Walter. Thank you for having me on.
1: Peter, it's an honor to have you on. You have had a fascinating life experience that Peter Shore is going to share with us. I found out about Peter because he listens to the show. You listen to the show, right?
4: Every night.
1: Now, how has that affected your mental health?
4: Listening to your show, it's great. I have lots of insights. I like your theories. I love your stories about Tartaria. And being a former educator, when you talk about your daughter and IEPs at the public schools, I get a big kick out of that. It's wonderful.
1: Is composing an IEP in public schools more terrifying than living in a psychiatric hospital?
4: Absolutely. Yes.
1: Yes.
4: It definitely
1: yes.
4: is.
1: We're going through the IEP meeting, individual educational plan. We're going through the IEP meetings right now for my 14-year-old who has autism and apraxia. And I keep seeing these TikTok videos warning me to ask these questions. Be sure to ask these questions in the IEP. And what I've lost sight of and what I absolutely do not see anymore, Peter, when we started this process 18 years ago with my oldest daughter, I got the feeling that the people we were working with at the school were on our side and wanted my daughter to do well. Over time, this has devolved. Over time, I don't get that feeling anymore. I feel it's a very much us against them, and I'll tell you the moment, and then I want to hear about the psychiatric hospitals. I'll tell you the moment when I felt we had flipped to the other side. It was when we were about to have a discussion of Samantha's year, and I was talking to their head of special ed at her school, at her school district. And the first question she said to me, get this, Peter, the first question she said to me was, do you have a lawyer? And I'm like, I said, why do I need a lawyer? I'm paying you. You're in my school district. I pay you, and I assume you mean goodwill for my kid. But she said, you know, you really need a lawyer. That's a devolution, Peter.
4: Yes, it is. Definitely. Absolutely. I've seen it firsthand.
1: Why did they put you in a mental hospital? What were you doing that annoyed people?
4: I'm 57, so my issues started as young as 5 years old. But a long story short, for my last hospitalization, which was 11 months in a row, I just went through 10 years of, I would say, big life changes where somebody without a mental illness would probably handle fairly okay. But for me, it was rather difficult, and things came to a head. And with the medications I was taking, some medications give you suicidal ideation. So there were, unfortunately, a few suicide attempts with pills. And so the last time I was committed, I woke up in the hospital, and I knew I was going to be there for a while. And at that point, I relented and wanted to get down to, you know, figuring this all out and really getting some intense treatment. And so I spent 11 months in three different hospitals in the New York City area.
1: Now, Peter, what was the event that got you committed, and who committed you?
4: What happened was I took a handful of a certain benzodiazepine, I had done the math for my retirement from teaching incorrectly with my pension and what was going on. And with these medications, so basically I'm a person that's afraid of death. And for someone being afraid of death, which being the foundation of everything, going from being afraid to trying to kill yourself is quite a stark, you know, difference. So fortunately, my mother was at my apartment. She did not know I took the pills, and I laid down, and it was the first time, or, you know, one of the times where I laid down, and I really didn't care if I woke up. So I remember vaguely being put into the ambulance and then being taken to Jacoby Hospital in the Bronx. And I woke up there in different clothes. And they said, you're going to be here a while. This is your third time here in a couple of months. And I said, I know, I'll stay. And, you know, we'll get the help that I need.
1: Peter Shore has written a book, has an amazing story about his many, many months in mental hospitals. You and I have often had the thoughts of, gee, what would that be like? What's it like to be there? What would have to happen to get committed there? And at no point in our imagination is there any good news. There's no point in what we imagine happens there do we think, I'd really like that to happen to me. We never have that thought. Now, Peter, it was your mother who committed you?
4: No. At that point, it was going to be basically mandatory that I stay. And I really didn't fight that because I knew I needed to basically reset my life and get to the bottom of things and figure out what's going on. And the interesting part is I was 50 at the time, and at age 50, I had found out that both my uncle and grandmother had schizophrenia. So that sort of answered some questions that, you know, mysteries of how my brain was working. At that point I was willing to do anything to get better. And
1: this is,
4: I figured that was a good place to start.
1: This is Peter Shore. You and I are talking to Peter Shore, a real New Yorker. You may have questions for him about his experiences with the mental institution, the mental bureaucracy, the mental health bureaucracy. If you have any questions, here's the phone number, 800-848-9222, 800-848-9222. Let's go to the first day.
4: Okay.
1: I'm looking at my screen to see when it's going to open. 800-848-9222. Let's talk about, thank you. Let's talk about the first day. Now you've been committed to the mental hospital. You have a new set of clothes. New set of clothes. You know you can't be leaving there anytime soon. When you say you were committed as a grown-up adult, you weren't committed by law, by a subpoena. As a grown-up adult, could you have checked yourself out?
4: I could have if I had. They allow you to go to court to get yourself released from, to get yourself discharged. And at that point, like I said, I was just willing to stay and for a prolonged period of time to get to the bottom of everything and to get intense treatment in terms of therapy just figure out what my next, my next part of life was going to be, what the next chapter was going to be.
1: The first day at the mental hospital, tell me about that day, right after you've checked in, tell me what happens next.
4: So you do intake, and then there's a holding area where you're with all the other patients that are waiting to get rooms or beds, and it looks like a scene out of the old Penn Station in the Long Island Railroad waiting room where everybody's laying around. It smells like urine. There's garbage everywhere. The furniture is made out of rubber, so there's rubber chairs, rubber ottomans. People are wrapped in sheets, so the only thing I could lay on was an ottoman. So I was laying on an ottoman for about 8 or 9 hours. The medication that I had almost overdosed on was still affecting me, so I remember walking to the bathroom, and then I passed out. And the other patients were helping me up.
1: Now, Peter,
4: and you wait.
1: Yeah, you wait. Peter Shure, in mental hospitals for months, 11 months and more, he's going to share with us what that experience is like. He's going to share with us what they did and didn't do for him, what he was diagnosed with, and about his multiple electroshock, quote, treatments. He'll tell us what that's like. You're curious about that. Me too. 19 minutes past the hour with Walter Sterling. Wait, whoa, what is this? The phone rings. It's your bank, or you think it is. Big mistake. That wasn't your bank. It's a scammer that's bought your information from a data broker. There are hundreds of data brokers that collect your information, and then they sell it to scammers. Last year, Americans told the FTC they lost almost $16 billion to fraud. 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
6: 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This October, start the conversation. Encourage someone you love to do the same. Red Apple Audio Networks, raising awareness, sharing information, and encouraging our community to prioritize breast health.
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7: We will be hitting the energy sites. If that doesn't send chills down the spine of the folks there in Iran, the mullahs, I'm not sure anything does. But if anything is a threat to them, it's the thought that President Trump is going to really hit them where it hurts. Well, President Trump, you could tell, is clearly fed up big time with Iran. And so is Netanyahu, for that matter. Netanyahu was asked a little bit ago what he thinks is set to happen. And he said, listen, if there's any action against us, our response next time will be stronger and much tougher than they have ever seen before. And let's not forget, it's the Israelis that were

0: diagnosis. But what were you ultimately diagnosed with, Peter?
1: The last diagnosis was major depressive disorder, and in 1984, I was diagnosed with generalized anxiety disorder when I was 14.
0: Every time I go to a psychiatrist, early on, they say, "Are you depressed? Are you depressed?" And I always go, "Well, what are the? Tell me how I know if I'm depressed." And then they go through the list, and I say, "No, I'm not in any of those boxes." I say, "Sometimes I'll get sad, but I know that's not depression. Depression is what, Peter? To you, what did depression mean? How did it manifest itself in your day?"
1: It would start with it immediately when you wake up. You feel it's almost like a force field that is holding you down, and you're dreading every single movement, from just going to the bathroom to brushing your teeth to deciding what to eat. In my case, I would get, either panic or anxiety attacks where I would start retching and throwing up. And it was sort of like getting the dry heaves when, if you've had too much to drink, because, you know, your stomach is empty. So you're hunched over the sink and you're basically, you're throwing up stomach bile, you know, into the bathroom sink. And it's a bit painful. So after getting through that, point of time, you get yourself ready for the day. It's a daily maintenance and a daily, it's a daily upkeep. It's something that, you don't try something once and then, a particular procedure where it sticks. It's every day. It's almost like Groundhog Day, like the movie Groundhog Day, except, not as funny.
0: Except you don't get off the ground. There's Peter Vox, who suffered from many mental illnesses. But understand, this isn't a crazy drunk. This is a man who was a teacher in public schools, Peter?
1: Correct. Yep.
0: Teacher in public schools. Well-educated, respected in the community, suffered from serious mental illnesses. Not self-imposed. He didn't do it by getting drunk all the time or getting his head hit. He had a mental illness, which over which we have very little control, and for which they know not enough. The brain chemistry just now beginning to be understood. I'm going to tell you one quick story about that. My youngest daughter has apraxia and autism, and it took her a long time to be able to speak. And she speaks now, she won't shut up, but it took her a long time to speak. And here's the thing. One night, I'm in bed, and I hear in the room, she slept in the room with us, I hear in the room this woman. I heard this woman, articulate, 30-year-old sounding, erudite. I hear this very articulate woman speaking. I'm like, who the hell's in our room? Who the heck's in this bedroom? Well, it was her. And she was sleep talking. And she was sleep talking perfectly. And when we saw her neurologist next, I said, how does this happen? That when she's awake, she's challenged to speak well and she's challenged to be understood. When she was sound asleep, she sounded like she was reading poetry in a public library. What is this? And he told me something like, whoa. He said, well, you understand when you talk in your sleep, that comes from a different sleep center. It comes from a different part of your brain than when you're awake. I'm like, okay, we don't know stuff. It's like, whoa, when you speak in your sleep, it's coming from a different part of your brain. And I said, well, the good news is all the words are in there. We just have to figure out how to get them out. Now, Peter, you say that you had how many electroshock treatments?
1: I went through 15 rounds over a five-week period. It was 3 days a week for 5 weeks.
0: We are told that the electroshock therapy today does not hurt. Is that true?
1: Correct. Yeah, it's not. If you've seen A Beautiful Mind with Russell Crowe, it's completely different from that. You're brought into a room. It looks like procedure room. You are first given the anesthesia, so you don't see them putting the electrodes on you. Your arms are strapped down just in case there's twitching.

0: but it's you're not flailing around like in the movies. And there's a mouthpiece put in just so you don't bite your tongue. The voltage they use, I believe it was 12 volts, and you get the treatment, and then you wake up, and it's almost like if you were getting your wisdom teeth pulled, and they knock you out, and then next thing you know, you wake up, the procedure's done, you feel a little foggy, and they wheel you down in a wheelchair because you can't have you walking down there. That's the most dejecting part, because you're being wheeled through the hospital and all you can think about is the Pink Floyd song Brain Damage from Dark Side of the Moon as you're being wheeled through these corridors, and you're wondering, how did I get here? And but the actual procedure itself is not bad at all when the setup for it. My results from it, there's some people have a short-term memory loss. I had none of that. So for me, it was a nice a bit of a reset, and it sort of let my brain calm down and to open up a bit, and to have some catharsis of getting some emotions out and feelings out during therapy after that.
1: 12-volt batteries are what power a lot of toys, games, and radios.
0: Sure.
1: That's nothing.
0: No, it's not. It's not a. It's not a strong current at all.
1: And did it fix your brain? The reset, did it fix your brain?
0: It sort of knocked you back into an area where I knew I wanted to get better. So I think it depends on your motivation on what you want for yourself. So I very much wanted certain answers. And the only way you can do that is to talk it out, or in my case, writing a journal and publishing it. I felt it gave me the opportunity to be calm enough to start articulating myself better and digging a bit deeper to what was going on.
1: Peter Vox, the journal. What is the name of this book that you made out of your journal?
0: The book is called The Psych Ward Notes, Surviving Anxiety and Depression.
1: Say it again three times.
0: Sure. The Psych Ward Notes, Surviving Anxiety and Depression. The Psych Ward Notes, Surviving Anxiety and Depression.
1: You see, ladies and gentlemen, what most radio hosts don't understand is that nobody's listening. The radio might be on. The radio might be on, and they, well, wait a minute, that was a book I might be interested in, and then the title's never repeated again. This is because most radio hosts that you hear have not a clue what they're doing. They have not a clue. Now, the ones listening in Chicago, because of the National Radio Hall of Fame event that took place tonight, and are listening on WGN, well, these are the smartest people in American radio, Peter. Peter Vox, you have hit a golden vein of radio broadcasters in Chicago for an event tonight. And I made a very wise decision. I said, well, I'd rather do my show than talk to all those people who spent most of their career asking me for jobs. So,
0: sure.
1: The food's okay. The people being indoctrinated into the National Radio Hall of Fame tonight deserve it. Terrific group of people. And I'm happy for them. But I think pretty much on many spiritual levels, they actually do all owe me a dinner. Peter Vox, what's the most surprising thing I'm going to learn from your book?
0: That it, while you're in the hospital, it's still possible to laugh and make friends and learn that there are mental health professionals that do truly care about your well-being and want you to be discharged. And they're few and far between, but they exist. And those are the people that will advocate for you and show you how to get out of the hospital if you feel you're ready and they feel you're ready. And there's bureaucratic red tape holding you back. And at one point when I felt I was ready, you quickly learn that if they don't have another patient to fill your bed, they're not getting any money from the insurance companies. So they'll drag the experience out for you a little bit longer until you stick up for yourself and threaten to go to court. And then the day after I threatened to go to court was when I was put in their little halfway house, and then I was able to discharge myself.
1: Do you feel the doctors want to get you out of there, or is it the administrators who want to keep you there?
0: The doctors want to get you, the therapists want to get you out, the administrators want to keep you.
1: Well, what a charming balance of power that must be in a mental hospital. Peter
0: Sure.
1: Vox, Peter Vox lived in mental hospitals for months, kept a journal, which to me right there shows you weren't crazy. People who are crazy don't keep journals. They can't track that well. I'm glad you got out. Now, you were a teacher, and teachers usually are passionate about their work. Were you able to go
0: Sure.
1: back to teaching?
0: No. At that, when I got committed, I had already been retired. I was forced out of my job, and that started with I was a whistleblower
1: oh.
0: about some.
1: Oh, oh.
0: I was a whistle.
1: Whoa.
0: So, long story short with that, there were chemicals in the building causing myself to get rashes, and I was a phys ed teacher. My partner was getting cysts that kept returning to his head. He would get them removed. They would grow back. So I asked to get the air checked. We got a report that said the air was clean. And then 3 days later, my school is on the cover of the New York Daily News saying that we had high levels, illegal levels of polychlorinated biphenyls, which is a chemical in a window caulking or sealant. And the company that I had the phone number for that tested the air quality, when I called, you get, oh, this number is not in service anymore. So that was the impetus that started me getting pushed out. And I was someone that would, complain and say, hey, when are you fixing this? When are you fixing that?
1: And we can't have that, Peter. We can't
0: no, you have can't that. Have that.
1: No. All right, this is Peter Vox, author of an amazing story about his very long tenure in mental hospitals, what that's like, how it felt, what they actually do. Peter Vox, thank you for being on the other side of midnight.
2: I like Bloody Marys, and I like espresso martinis, so it really depends on the mood that I'm in or who I am. Drunk me, it becomes Stassi, my alter ego, and she's an espresso martini girl, but Christina is like
3: you have an
2: always
3: alter
2: hungry.
3: Ego?
2: Yeah.
3: Tell me about Stassi.
2: She's really confident and cool.
3: You don't think you're confident and cool?
2: I like a different kind of mm-hmm. confident and cool.
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4: Lesbians in space. 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
5: I recently had to do a show in Omaha. Blech. Dude, I could count all the teeth in that room. And they were all in my mouth.
1: 800-848-9222, Walter Sterling, Friday night. Oh, my gosh. 800-848-9222, Friday night. What do I think about on Friday nights? I know that's what you were curious about. I think about bad dates. My social history consisted of many bad dates. And I have to be honest that usually the bad date was my fault. It wasn't like I got drunk, fell under the car, it wasn't any of those bad things. It was much more subtle. And I was thinking, all right, tonight I'm going to talk about dating. It's Friday night in America. It's Friday night in most countries, and therefore I should talk about dating. And I started thinking about my dating history. And my dating history was eccentric and quirky, like this show. But it included, there were two times, this is weird. Actually, when I think about it, it's weird. I was about to have a first date, and these were with accomplished women. One of them worked at an ad agency. The other one worked at a different ad agency. And I asked them out, and this was the weirdest thing. Because I do what I do, because I'm in the business I'm in, I get up on time. Whenever I have to be anywhere, it's on time. Because in this business, in this work, if I'm not on time, I'm gone. I have to be on time. That's, in fact, most of the job. And based on what you hear on the radio around the country, you can listen to the quality of the hosts and the quality of the disc jockeys, and you go, well, how'd they get that job? And the answer is, they showed up. Too many people, just they don't show up. most of the people you hear are guilty of showing up. But this is the weird part. Let's say I was about to pick up this woman at 10 in the morning, take her to a place I liked a lot on Sunday for breakfast, and then go for a ride in the country to an amazing place called Sterling Forest. Supposed to pick her up at 9:30. I woke up at 2 p.m. I don't know how I woke up at 2 p.m., but I woke up at 2 p.m. Right there, that was the worst date. And I got in the car, went to her, because I didn't want to be that jerk. I needed to say, I'm sorry, I didn't, you know? And then that happened again with another woman, where I said, all right, I'll pick you up at 9 or 10 in the morning, go on this daytime date, and I got there at 1 p.m. I would suggest there was some psychology involved there. My brain must have decided these were not the right girls, and they must have kept me on bed for a reason, I think. The most stupid date I had, I'm on a first date. I'm in high school. I'm on a first date. There's the nice girl, pretty, private school, preppy, father's a doctor. And I don't know what made me think to do this. Oh, yes, I do. I took her to see, and I can't pronounce it, Evtushenko, a play called Crap's Last Tape. That was the name of the show. Crap's Last Tape. That was the name of the play. And the reason I picked that play, you tell me why I picked it. Well, it had the word tape in it, like recording tape. Yeah, I love recording tape. I'm in radio. I'll take her to a play I'm going to be interested in because I'm in radio. Do you know what this play is about? You ready? It is a one-actor play. It is one person. It's always in a small theater because it's a really high-end intellectual play. Therefore, I was disconnected immediately. We go in there, and this is what it is. There's one man on stage. Now, remember, I'm on a first date with a beautiful girl. I want to get her going. I want her to bond with me emotionally. I want the second date. I want her to want the second date. So we go to this play. There's one guy on stage, a single spotlight on stage, gray and browns, cheery, and a reel-to-reel tape recorder on a table. And he did not make recordings. I figured, all right, we're going to watch him make recordings. It gets worse. I can't believe I did this. We didn't watch him make recordings. We watched him listening to recordings of himself. These were tapes he made of his life, and he was listening to them. And you could see him physically reacting. That was the action on stage. This very old man reacting to reel-to-reel tapes that he had made of his days, of his many, many days. That was with an intermission. Now you can imagine how long it was to watch a very old man listening to tapes of himself. But it was called Crap's Last Tape. And sure enough, toward the end of the play, he plays another tape. It was his last tape that he had recorded. He goes into another room. You hear a gunshot, and he kills himself. That was the play that I took a pretty girl to on a first date to impress her with God knows what. Did we have a second date? No, we did not have a second date. We had Crap's Last Tape. Listening to himself for 2.5 hours. And then killing himself. The plot. Oh, God, what was I thinking? And then after I took her to a delicatessen, a Jewish delicatessen, because, you know, have the rice pudding. But she was the waspiest girl you ever saw in your life. I don't think she'd ever been in a Jewish delicatessen. I think she was very scared when she walked in the door of the Jewish delicatessen. There were a lot of people kind of loud. And there was bologna and salami hanging from the ceiling. Oh, I've never seen that. Oh, my God. She was used to the Lord & Taylor's tea room on the top floor of Lord & Taylor's, I'm sure. The birdcage room. That's what she was used to. Her idea of ethnic food was good humor. So, well, you know, it's got brown coating. Yeah, good humor is excellent. That was the worst. Obviously, that was such a bad date that I'm still living it. I still live in that horrible date. I don't know what I was thinking. Then there was a weird thing. Now, what about you? Do you have bad dates? Friday night, 800-848-9222. Live radio show, 800-848-9222. Then I went on a date with a public relations executive, an executive vice president of a PR firm. And up till that time, I was in my 20s, up till that time, I had really only dated students. I had really only dated girls in college and girls trying to figure out their major, having trouble with their roommate. Those were the conversations that I was used to. But now I'm with a real grown-up, a very attractive woman. Set up, oh, you know who set me up for her? Let me name drop. Could I name drop? Sally Jesse Raphael. Freaking Sally Jesse set me up with this girl. And it was very flattering. This is an impressive woman. We went out. I don't remember what we did. Probably saw a movie, maybe dinner. And then we went back to her apartment. Now, this is where it was weird. This was the first time I had ever gone out with a grown-up woman. And you know what she had in her apartment? Remember, I'm a young man. When guys get their first apartment, they decorate their apartment in gear. They get sleeping bags, beanbag chairs, clubs, sporting equipment randomly thrown around. They take their laundry to a laundromat. The laundromat cleans it. They take it back to their apartment, and they throw it on the floor. And when they need underwear or shirts, they go through the bag. They don't hang anything up. That's what my apartment looked like. Now I'm in this woman's apartment, and she's an executive vice president of a public relations firm. We had a nice dinner, I believed. But here was the weird thing. I was not ready for this woman's apartment. 27, 28, I was not ready for her apartment. She had, in her apartment, furniture. Big oak, pine, cherry wood furniture. She had actual furniture. She had a dining room table with six chairs or more, because she was an adult. She had a recliner chair, sofa, anything you want, any kind of furniture you want. She had any kind of furniture you want. It intimidated me. She did not intimidate me. Her furniture intimidated me. Big grown-up furniture. I couldn't handle that. Well, because first, you know, when she would come to my, if she ever came to my apartment, I'd have to do the furnishing very fast. We'd have to get a crew in there to, like, the way they do the TV decoration shows. Those TV decor shows where they show you new decor, new paint job, new furniture, all the stuff they do, the home improvement shows, all of that's phony. None of those are true. And most of the people who go through the home improvement shows, they don't even get a chance to keep the furniture. Big funniest thing you ever saw in your life. But she had real furniture. And I didn't ask her out again because I was scared of her furniture. You have to be a real man to date a woman with real furniture. I'm Walter Sterling, not a real man. The Other Side of Midnight from the Red Apple Audio Networks.
6: 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This is Moving America. Here's Jake Novak.
7: Well, he did it. President Trump did indeed lower the so-called CAFE, or fuel efficiency minimum mileage standards, for U.S. automakers. Now, we don't have the exact numbers yet, but they're significantly lower than the Biden administration's call for carmaker fleet averages of 40 miles per gallon right now, and significantly more by 2030. Now, a lot of this is about the kinds of vehicles Detroit does best. Weaker fuel economy standards mean automakers can grind out more pickup trucks and SUVs, which are much more profitable and much more popular than smaller cars when they are made by American car makers. It's also about affordability, as EV versions of most cars and trucks cost more to produce right now, and those higher costs get passed down to you, the consumer. But don't worry, Greenies. The Trump team says even the adjusted fuel standards will still lead to a yearly drop in crude oil demand in the U.S. of 1.3 billion barrels per year by 2050. I'm Jake Novak.
6: This is Moving America. 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
8: 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So with Mamdani in mind, New York in 1 year has lost $11 billion in revenue in one single year. Florida has made $21 billion in net interstate wealth. Go figure.
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1: It's the other side of midnight.
2: Confessions of a retired NYPD detective.
1: Starring Vic Ferrari.
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3: Hey, Walter. On tonight's episode of Confessions of a Retired Detective, a man is accused of dressing up in a stolen police uniform, knocking on the door of a home, and then going in and stealing money. The Fayetteville Police Department said it was called about 3:30 a.m. on September 27th to a home about a robbery and a man impersonating a Fayetteville police officer. Jaden Boone, 27 years old, was arrested and charged with robbery with a deadly weapon, possession of stolen goods, and impersonating a law enforcement officer, and he had unrelated warrants. He's currently being held in the Cumberland County Detention Center. Now, during the investigation, detectives said they determined that Boone was wearing a Fayetteville police-issued equipment. They said the equipment was stolen from the police officer's home while the officers were away on vacation, not had returned home yet to report the incident. The items have since been recovered. You know, it takes a special kind of bad guy to impersonate a police officer, and oftentimes it's not what you think, like it's a criminal mastermind. 9 out of 10 times when someone impersonates a cop, the person is an emotionally disturbed person or an EDP, and they feel the need, they want to wear that uniform and impose their will on other people. When I was a rookie cop assigned to the 4-2 precinct in the Bronx, there had just been an episode where, just before I got there, a bunch of cops responded to something and they were fighting with this guy. And what wound up happening is the guy died in police custody after a big fight with the police. Well, of course, the Bronx District Attorney's Office had an investigation to see how this guy died and was their force used justifiably. So what wound up happening is this guy comes out of the woodwork and he says, yeah, I saw the whole thing. I'm a pilot for whatever airlines. I'll come down and tell you what I saw. This guy shows up at the Bronx District Attorney's Office. He made an appointment, shows up, and he's going on and on and on about how the cops beat this guy to death and all this stuff. And he was in a pilot's uniform. And then he turned around and said something to the effect of, well, you know, I got to go. I'm flying out of JFK, yada, yada, yada. Well, thank goodness the Bronx District Attorney's Office did its due diligence looking into this guy. And they found out guy wasn't a pilot. He was a convicted felon who somehow had gotten his hands on a pilot's uniform. And he was going around injecting himself into certain situations, impersonating a pilot. He was kind of like a low-functioning Leonardo DiCaprio with Catch Me If I Can. Unfortunately, he was caught, and he was charged with criminal impersonation and hindering a police investigation. For more behind-the-scenes NYPD stories, be sure to check out my new book, NYPD Behind the Blue Wall of Silence. It's available on Amazon. I'm retired detective turned author Vic Ferrari with Walter Sterling on the other side of midnight.
4: Midnight Misfits, Walter Sterling, the other side of midnight.
5: Bad, disturbing dates that you have had. Dates. 800-848-9222. Mike in Jersey, welcome to the other side of midnight.
6: Hey, good morning, Walter.
5: Good morning,
6: sir. I was a young 28-year-old NYPD sergeant at a crime scene, and a CBS news reporter was asking me questions, and I said, if you want to ask me, let's meet for a drink at the bar. And I told her where to meet me. Sure enough, she shows up. Walter, I didn't have enough money in my wallet. She was drinking me dry. She was drinking 2 to 3 to every one of my drinks. And I'll be honest with you, I said, I'm just going to use the men's room. And I left.
5: You didn't. Is that what you did, officer? You used the men's room to get out of the date?
6: I absolutely did. I couldn't keep up with her.
5: Well, she was a reporter. Reporters drink more than anybody, by far. But you were a cop. Had to come in a close second.
6: Well, let me tell you, she became an anchor. I'm not going to give her up, but she was very well known at CBS.
5: An astonishing story, not surprising. How do you feel about Vic Ferrari?
6: I like him. He's sounds very interesting.
5: He's a really cool guy. He used to call in, and I'm like, he should do this all the time. He's got real stories. And I always ask cops to make sure that he sounds like he's telling real stories, but he sounds okay to you.
6: Yes, absolutely. He's legit.
5: Whew, that's good to know. In fact, we're going to pull that out of what you just said, turn it into a promo. All right, Mike, do you have anything else to report from New Jersey?
6: Nope. I just
5: it's a great story.
6: Enjoy your show. I work for the U.S. Marshals now. So,
5: is that a good thing?
6: Great thing.
5: Thank you for working for the U.S. Marshals. Thank you for listening to the show, and thanks for being on the other side of midnight. 800-848-9222 with Walter Sterling. 800-848-9222. Bad first dates. Right now, when I said bad first dates, one popped into your brain. You thought of one date that was particularly not so good. And the one that was an embarrassing bad date when I took the girl to the Efsosenko play and when I was intimidated by a woman's furniture. I was intimidated by her furniture. But actually the worst date, and maybe this happened to you, was take out a nice woman, real job, nice clothes, New Yorker, and we go to dinner. And maybe this has happened to you. About halfway through the dinner, we're talking, things are going fine, but then I flicker on her eyes, and I flicker on what she's saying, and I realize this girl is nuts. This woman is nuts and scary. I finish the dinner, I take her home, and this is what you must watch for, young man. This is what you must watch for. You ready? She opens the door of her apartment, and I get a glimpse inside. And it's a hoarder's apartment. And this is a young woman. This is a hoarder's apartment. Women always have nicer apartments than men. If the woman's apartment is a mess, the red flag, run like hell, because she's crazy. And sure enough, from that point on, I didn't ask her out again. The two or three or four times that I ran into her again, for whatever reason, she was crazy. Stalker language, creepy, 2 a.m. phone call. I hadn't laid a finger on her. I didn't hold her hand. I didn't kiss her goodnight. All I wanted to do was get her back to her apartment, get her in that apartment, and not see her anymore. At first, at a dinner, looked normal, sounded normal, nice education, good job, all of that. But at some point, you realize that she's crazy. This is the crazy eyes. This is the 2:15 in the morning phone call. I'm just calling to see how you're doing. What do you mean you're calling to see? I just wanted to see how you were doing. That girl. Have you had one of those? I bet you have. I bet you've had a 2:15 in the morning caller. And boys don't do that. Men don't do that. If a man starts calling you at 2:15 in the morning, you call the cops, because the next thing he's going to do is show up at your door with a gun. I don't know why, but that's what seems to me is going to happen. A woman who starts calling you at 2:15 in the morning just to see how you're doing, I just wanted to know how you were doing. The worst thing she's going to do is she's going to keep calling. And then she'll sort of know about anybody else that you're dating. And then sort of know about your job. She'll know two or three paragraphs too much about you. She's the one who calls at 2:15 in the morning. Remember we met the other night at Chumley's? Remember we met at the bar? We had such a good time. How'd you get my phone number? The one that you feel prompted to say, how did you get my phone number? Those are the ultimate red flags. Those are the terrorists. I got a phone number for you, 800-848-9222. Walter Sterling, the other side of midnight, Red Apple Audio Networks.
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9: I'm Gloria Chapa. Hurricane Isaias is now a Category 2 storm as it heads towards the Gulf Coast. Isaias is expected to make landfall late today or early Saturday, bringing strong winds and heavy rain. Michael Brennan is the director of the National Hurricane Center.
10: A very significant storm surge risk associated with Isaias. Storm surge warning in effect from the mouth of the Mississippi River all the way to Suwannee River, Florida in the Big Bend region.
9: The storm could pack winds of 110 miles per hour when it makes landfall. People in Mobile, Alabama waited in long lines at gas stations as residents got ready for Hurricane Isaias. Gary Wanner plans to stay home and ride out the storm.
11: Just here getting gas for the generator just in case. Make sure we've got water and prepare for the storm stuff. It's pretty standard now.
9: New York City Mayor Zohran Mamdani is calling for the abolition of ICE after ICE agents shot a man while he had a five-year-old child in his car. The Department of Homeland Security says in a statement that ICE officers were conducting a targeted enforcement operation to arrest a man from the Dominican Republic with a prior criminal conviction. New York Police Commissioner Jessica Tisch said the 28-year-old man had been arrested twice in New York City in 2023 and 2025, but that local officers were not part of the situation.
12: The NYPD had no involvement in the federal operation prior to the shooting, and no members of the NYPD were on scene at the time of the shooting. Additional NYPD officers arrived and secured the scene for the purpose of preserving evidence.
9: The man was treated in the hospital and has been placed in ICE custody. The child, who was unharmed, is now in the care of a family member. The march to the midterms is picking up speed. Senate candidates in three states traded barb last night in Michigan, Maine, and in Georgia.
13: The zingers were flying as Senator John Ossoff tied Congressman Mike Collins to President Trump, while Collins linked Ossoff to Presidents Obama and Biden.
14: My opponent voted for those Bidenomics that caused this historic inflation.
13: Ossoff noted the tariffs are crushing Georgia families.
15: It costs more today than at any time in American history to stock your fridge, to fill up your truck.
13: Ossoff called Collins an election denier, still obsessed with the 2020 race. Collins labeled Ossoff as an extremist. Spencer Rain, Worldwide News Network.
9: In baseball, the Cleveland Guardians have forced a fifth and deciding game in their division series battle with the Chicago White Sox. The Guardians beat the White Sox 9-5, as heard on TNT.
16: And he laces this one softly to left. It's caught on the run by Kwan, and the game is over.
9: Game 5 will take place Saturday in Cleveland. The winner will play the Tampa Bay Rays in the League Championship Series, set to begin on Monday. This is the Worldwide News Network. Mayor Mamdani is calling the action of ICE agents unconscionable following their shooting of a man in the Bronx this afternoon. In a statement, Mamdani says that he's hearing ICE agents surrounded the man they shot and his five-year-old child in his car before opening fire. Mamdani called it an unconscionable and incredibly serious situation and says he'll demand President Trump end all ICE enforcement in the city, saying he will not stand by, quote, while ICE terrorize our communities. Homeland Security says ICE agents were attempting to arrest the man, who has a prior criminal conviction and purported ties to a gang. The man accused of killing his ex-girlfriend by pushing her and their baby off a 15-story balcony in the Bronx has been charged with murder, attempted murder, and manslaughter. Angel Carrasco was found at a friend's house and arrested late Wednesday night. Carrasco was walked out of the precinct on Thursday with his head held high and a smile on his face while ignoring questions from reporters and community members. Bodega owners looking to improve security at their stores are getting some financial help from the city council. Speaker Julie Menon is doling out some $200,000 in funding to help shops install panic buttons and other safety measures.
17: Protecting public safety and strengthening economic vibrancy really go hand in hand, and we are so excited to make progress on both of these priorities.
9: Eligible businesses include ground floor retail establishments with 50 or less workers. The funding will be split evenly and go directly to each borough's Chamber of Commerce. Yankees fans are still nursing a hangover from Wednesday night's season-ending 4-3 loss to the Tampa Bay Rays in the Bronx. Manager Aaron Boone suggested the team must now turn their pain into purpose.
18: It's got to be, you know, fuel to the fire and motivation for everyone to get better and get back to this position and ultimately meet the standard that's expected of us, and that's being the last team standing and win a championship.
9: It's been 17 years since the Yanks were the last team standing. I'm Gloria Chapa for 77 WABC News.
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19: 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N-V-T-S, nuts. Quote, History of the World, Part 1. 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Are you? 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

0: The UFO and UAP news was pretty slow at the beginning of the week, but it has picked up. It's more robust now. Dave Scott, Spaced Out Radio and spacedoutradio.com on YouTube. Every video he ever did is there. Dave Scott, have you found that we're getting more information yesterday and today?
1: Yeah, there was some big news coming out because, for those who don't know, Robert F. Kennedy Jr. actually has a podcast called the Secretary Kennedy Podcast. And he had Representative Anna Paulina Luna on there. And I know you love her and her bathing suits, Walter. So we'll get you all excited there for this report.
0: She's got to be a D cup.
1: Let's hope so.
0: Thank you.
1: Yeah, she's, you know what? For those who live internationally, just for you, America, you know, when she's in front of the camera, this is why we say God bless America. Right?
0: Exactly. Anna, it makes us proud to be a man.
1: Absolutely.
0: Yeah.
1: So anyways, Kennedy went on to tell Luna that a private group briefed him on UFO crash retrievals and the programs during the presidential transition. Kennedy said, and I'm paraphrasing here, that the group included a high-level NASA scientist, Navy SEALs, and Green Berets. They approached him while he was living in Palm Beach and wanted him to go public on the UFO/UAP topic. Kennedy came back and said they actually figured out how to call in these ships. And then, you know, this is where Luna kind of popped in, and she says, you know, our job is not to tell American people what to believe. It is just to present them with the evidence and ensure that there is transparency. So once again, we have another high-level official, now Robert Kennedy, coming out and basically saying he has been briefed on this. He was approached by a group, which everybody in the UFO community knows is this group called Skywatcher. And they were showing him, telling him how that they could call in and summon down UFOs. Well, anybody can. We've said that on this show, and I've explained to people a few times on this show how they could do it. So that is, you know, still kind of amazing that we got Kennedy on record that he was briefed. I think that's the big news of the day.
0: That Kennedy actually made an official statement. As an official of the United States government, he said, yes, there's more to be disclosed, and I expect it to happen. Is that what he said?
1: Well, he didn't say when he expected it to happen. He was kind of playing as all politicians do. They play the shock and awe card. Like, I can't believe it's not butter. You know, I can't believe that we have these crash retrievals. It's almost like they play dumb to the subject. And some of them, I actually believe them, that they weren't read in. They have other things to worry about than the silly UFO topic. They may have a fleeting thought of it over the years, but they've never really taken it seriously. And now with the ingrainment of this subject, both on media, social media, shows like yours and mine, people are starting to pay attention that there might be something to this. And I'm sure around the Washington, D.C. circles, Walter, there's a lot of conversation going on about this. We know Tim Burchett, Anna Paulina Luna, and Eric Burleson have been very, very loud and boisterous, especially over the last couple of years. So has Nancy Mace and many others. So it's the subject is making the rounds, and I'm sure Kennedy knew when Donald Trump made his statement. He was already known about this subject. So they know, but it gets to the point of what Anna Paulina Luna said about transparency. My question back is, when is the government going to be transparent about their transparency? Because so far, we as the listeners and the citizens are hearing a lot of these amazing stories, but as far as the transparency of where things are hidden, where the alien bodies are, where are the craft, the transparency just does not seem to be there.
0: Anybody who keeps announcing that they're transparent, it's like somebody who announces that they, I think I have a good sense of humor. Anybody who announces that they think they have a good sense of humor, they have no sense of humor. I think the endless announcement that we're being transparent, we're being transparent, if you're actually transparent, it doesn't occur to you to announce that you're being transparent.
1: You're absolutely right. And, you know, I mean, if you're going to keep repeating the same words, transparency, crash retrieval, you know, hidden government people who are calling the shots on this, eventually people are going to get sick of the story because there's never going to be any proof to it. And that is the big one. Where is the proof? Where are these craft fighting? I mean, you and I have talked about this ad nauseum that, you know, whether it's Lockheed Skunk Works or Boeing or wherever they are hiding them, they're probably not in government hands or military hands. They're probably in the hands of private contractors who are void of FOIA requests. So that way the government kind of is telling the truth that they don't have anything. There's nothing hidden. Yet it's right there hidden in plain sight.
0: Is there another story you would like to cover tonight, Dave?
1: That is it, my friend. That's
0: right,
1: the big one.
0: Then would you like to hear a minister, a member of the Polish parliament, explaining why they have no crime in Poland? Would you like to hear that?
1: I'd love to.
2: Why do you support immigration?
3: Because I want my future daughter to be alive, not raped and killed. Is that enough? Is that a good reason?
2: In Poland is quite a protected country from immigration.
3: What do you mean quite? It's zero. We don't have illegal migrants. It's not quite protected. We did not let them in. None. Zero. Zero.
2: It's because you are afraid of what you're becoming?
3: No, we're not afraid. We're smart. We are brave men. Look at me. I'm not afraid of anything. We are brave. We are strong. We are not politically correct. We take care of our families.
0: I'd like to be able to vote for him.
1: I can tell you this. In British Columbia, we are going to be going to the polls here on October 21st to elect a new premier, which would be like the governor. And we have had an extremely socialist government in British Columbia the last 9 years. And right now, the latest polling has the Conservative Party in British Columbia leading 63% to 29%. That would be a landslide. People are done.
0: Yeah, people are done. They are done. But they're not done with Spaced Out Radio, hosted by Dave Scott, broadcaster friend, Spaced Out Radio and spacedoutradio.com. Mr. Scott, thank you for being on the other side of midnight.
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0: And you at 800-848-9222. Ben, welcome to the other side of midnight. You're on the air.
5: Hey, Walter, how are you?
0: Well, Ben, I'm feeling pretty good tonight. It's a beautiful night. My children haven't tortured me in any new ways. Things are all right. Oh, and our two cats were taken to the vet today. Two of our cats went to the vet today. And they're okay. Yeah, they are very okay. They're mad at me, though.
5: Oh, how old are they?
0: That's a good question. One of them is 7 years old. The other one's 10.
5: Yeah, to go off on a little bit of a tangent, I'm struggling with the fact that I am dealing with. I have two dogs. We're dog people, and my older dog is almost 17, and I'm struggling to deal with the fact that I'm probably going to have to make some serious decisions because she can barely move. I have to carry her out.
0: What kind of dog?
5: We have English setters.
0: Right.
5: We had three English setters. We lost one about a little over a year ago. She had a heart problem. We knew she had a heart problem. We were treating it for about 3 years. And then, it was very sad. She ran down the stairs with a giant yelp. I was actually on a conference call with a fairly significant event at my work experience. And I went ran over to her and I grabbed her and I hugged her. And she looked up at me in complete despair. And then she passed out and I started to try to give her CPR. And while I was able to get the air into her, I didn't know where to find the heart. I didn't know what to push on. I just didn't know what to do. And there was a point where I could tell she was still with me, and then I could tell there was a point she wasn't. And all of this was while I had a headset on. I had 40 people on a conference call, some of which were crying. I was crying. Oh, my God. That was horrible.
0: It is horrible.
5: Anyway.
0: It's impossible to judge how profound the loss of a pet is. And you can't begin to describe it. I've been there. I understand, and I know what you're going through. I'm sorry you have to go through it.
5: Yeah, now I got to go through it with my older dog. I mean, in the end, the older dog is very, she's really declining, but she hasn't gotten to the point where she's like saying to me, look, I got to go. So it's making for a tough decision. Anyway,
0: yes,
5: you had a topic where you were talking about crazy girlfriends.
0: Yes, crazy girls. Do you ever date a crazy girl?
5: And I did have an experience with a crazy girl. Back when I was in college, and I was much younger than I am now. This is in the late 80s. And, you know, I was in the service, military service. I was in the Navy. Then I got out of the Navy, and then I went to college. So I was a little older than most of the college kids. And because of that, I was a little disenfranchised from all the shenanigans with trying to find people that you can go out with and date with and all that. So I subscribed to a very localized dating service, which was very simple. It's not, I'm assuming they're much more advanced nowadays. You paid a little bit of money, and you got basically a series of phone numbers in those days. This is 1988, so...
0: Right.
5: Give you some perspective.
0: Yes.
5: So I called the people. And
0: I'm surprised they could even give you phone numbers. I'm impressed.
5: They gave you phone numbers.
0: Yeah.
5: And you basically called people. And from a series of phone calls, you could sort of select or determine whether there was going to be a match. And there was probably about, I think, six or seven numbers that I received, that block of numbers. And the first group, maybe caller number five, sounded like there might be an opportunity. The others, we didn't connect. And she decided that she offered an opportunity to go to a Van Halen concert. I was like, okay, we'll go to Van Halen concert. And I met her. Her name was Carol. And we went to the Van Halen concert. And then we got out of the concert. And as you would expect, on our way home in our car, we did what we would do in those days in a car.
0: Right. And, right.
5: We had a little fun.
0: Sure.
5: And then she started stalking me.
0: Oh.
5: And it got a little weird.
0: Yeah, I bet.
5: I mean, it got to the point where, okay, we like each other maybe, but I just kind of met you. We had a little fun. Like, I had a roommate of mine in my college apartment. He said, you know, the girl that you apparently were with, she said she met you and she came into she wanted to come into your room and she basically stole a bunch of my audio tapes back when we had all had audio tapes, and she stole one of my coats.
0: Jesus.
5: So she was wearing my coat, and I called her and I said, hey, what's going on? And we had a couple of, you know, additional, I don't know if you want to call them dates, but visits. And
0: right.
5: Then I started to realize that she was a little Fruit Loopy.
0: Yeah.
5: And then,
0: what was the first red flag? Do you remember?
5: The fact that she was really chasing me down, which was unusual. Usually guys are the people chasing the girls, right?
0: Yeah, but they don't stalk.
5: Chasing me so significantly. And I'm just a simple guy. I just thought this was weird. I'd never had this happen in my life.
0: How did you make it end?
5: Guy.
0: Yeah, how did you make it end?
5: So what ended up happening is my problem in life is that I don't know how to really break up with people. I'm a little too, again, because I'm always the person who's been a little, you know, shy with that kind of a confrontation. I've never been very attractive. In my earlier years, even in my school years, I didn't have a lot of female attention. I just felt awkward being the person who had to sort of deliver this news.
0: Right,
5: and what
0: right.
5: ended up happening is she went into the Navy.
0: Well, that's a great way to end the problem, Ben, and I appreciate the call. Thanks for calling 800-848-9222. Yes, he's lucky. The crazy girl went into the Navy. Navy, which would have straightened her out for sure. After the crazy girl loses interest in you, you kind of wonder, what are they doing? They're expressing interest in someone else who's crazy. They're going after other people with their craziness. But I wonder what it is. When you're with a woman, you realize at some point that she's crazy, and then that ends. But what is that syndrome? What is it that they're called? It's a mental illness. That's not a normal thing to do, to creep after somebody, to track somebody, to talk. That's not normal. What is that? How does that happen? What do they call that? Guys don't do that. Guys don't creep and follow women. We don't. We may Facebook. But as you know, the real goal of Facebook and what should happen with Facebook is it should be, there should be a special section called vacation photos. Because the reason that you check out your neighbors on Facebook is to see their vacation photos. The bikini pictures. That's what we want from Facebook, isn't it? That's what we want. And if we go on Facebook, we look for their vacation photos, not there. But should be the goal. I'm Walter Sterling, The Other Side of Midnight from the Red Apple Audio Networks.
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7: 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Big news for men's health. The FDA is proposing to lift long-standing restrictions on testosterone therapy, saying the science no longer supports keeping millions of men from treatment. That could really, genuinely help them. And today's easiest health win, just 5 minutes of stretching, better circulation, and a calmer

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0: Ross Coulthard, a preeminent journalist in the field of alternative history, UFOs, UAPs, and how the governments try to screw us by keeping secrets. Ross Coulthard, News Nation, welcome to the big show.
1: G'day, Walter, and good evening, Midnight Misfits. It's lovely to be back with you, sir. I thought it would be interesting tonight, Walter, to look at what people in a senior level in the administration have been saying and are continuing to say about UAPs, because one thing for sure is you will not hear about it or read about it in any of the mainstream media. But RFK Jr., the health secretary, for example, has just in the last few hours done an episode with Representative Luna, which went to air just today. And he described something absolutely extraordinary. And I would have thought that in any other context, were it not UFOs, this would be on the front page of the New York Times or the Washington Post. So Kennedy described, Secretary Kennedy described a private approach he received during the presidential transition while he was living in Palm Beach. And he said, a group that included a very high-level NASA scientist, which he didn't name, but I'm pretty sure was Dr. Kit Green, a very famous and well-known CIA scientist who's been involved in running the CIA's Science and Technology Office. And then Navy SEALs, he said, and Green Beret, Special Forces soldiers, briefed him, RFK, on UFO crash retrieval activity. These group of SF soldiers and the NASA scientist urged RFK to go public. And moreover, he admitted to Representative Luna that he has had briefings on this issue that have continued after he took office as Health and Human Services Secretary. These are extraordinary claims because there are direct quotations from the episode where he alleged specifically that these Special Forces soldiers admitted they were under orders to destroy the UFOs, then recover the remains. He also said they actually figured out how to call the ships, which is what I've referred to you previously. We call it summoning or luring. There is a technology that the military have developed in collaboration with the CIA's Science and Technology Office, where they've realized that a particular electromagnetic pulse can attract the phenomenon. And this is allegedly what Skywatcher discovered as well. But it's quite something to hear it from the mouth of one of the more senior officials in the Trump administration admitting that he was told directly by Special Forces soldiers they had actually figured out how to call the alien ships. He ended the interview with Luna by admitting, with a bit of a chuckle, a lot of this stuff is really, really crazy. And Representative Luna, who's played a commendable role, frankly, as the chairwoman of the Transparency Committee that's part of the Oversight Committee in the House, she said, our job is not to tell you what to believe, it's just to present you with evidence and ensure there is transparency. And it's really interesting because I thought it was time, not only with the RFK comments, to go through what different administration officials have said most recently about UAPs. We're just under a month out from the

0: midterm elections where it does increasingly look like the president may lose control of the House, if not the Senate. And what does this mean for UFO disclosure? So President Trump has, of course, pledged on Truth Social, and he's followed through by directing the Secretary of War and other agencies to begin a process of identifying and releasing government files related to alien and extraterrestrial life, unidentified anomalous phenomena and unidentified flying objects, and any and all other information connected to these highly complex but extremely interesting and important matters. And the president, to his credit, has acknowledged there is tremendous public interest in this subject. And as recently in May, he told reporters he didn't know if aliens were real, and he claims, I don't believe this for a moment, that he doesn't have an opinion on it. As I've told you exclusively, Walter, on your show and the Midnight Misfits, we're very aware that the president has been fully briefed about the existence of a retrieval and reverse engineering program that's been hidden from successive presidents. And to his great credit, President Trump has, through the office of Stephen Miller, his deputy chief of staff, and through his intelligence chief in the National Security Council, Devin Nunes, he has directed activity at the White Sands missile range to lure, to use the same luring technology as is being used by very shy sections of the defense and intelligence community, to try to replicate this program so that the government, apparently with the full intention of full disclosure, can eventually reveal what it knows to the public. The Secretary of War, Pete Hegseth, again in May, said that the department was in lockstep with President Trump to bring unprecedented transparency. And he actually expressed frustration that there are files hidden behind classifications that have long fueled justified speculation, and it's time the American people see it for themselves. And the now departed Director of National Intelligence, Tulsi Gabbard, who was the intelligence czar of America, she acknowledged that the Office of the Director of National Intelligence was involved in coordinating intelligence community declassification with the Department of War for what she called maximum transparency. And there is what she referred to as an ongoing joint effort with the Defense Department and the FBI. And this has culminated in what we understand is going on secretly at the White Sands missile range. Kash Patel, the FBI director, has also asserted that the FBI is standing with the president in this release. He's pledged transparency. He said Americans will have unfettered access to declassified government files at a level no prior administration has delivered. The NASA administrator, Jared Isaacman, went on NewsNation this week, and he applauded the whole of government transparency effort, and he said, "It rather mealy-mouthed, I thought, that NASA would follow the data and remain candid about what is known and unknown. I'm sorry, I wasn't buying it from the NASA administrator. I don't think he's tried very hard to ask the question about UAPs inside NASA. They might have put UAP and UFOs into a search engine in their library archive and tried to find anything pertaining to that, but a lot of the NASA material is hidden behind innocuous transcripts and videos and photographs that many staff and indeed many astronauts have acknowledged over the years display anomalous phenomena. And I think NASA needs to do a much more rigorous and thorough investigation in order to be truthful with the American public." Secretary of State Marco Rubio in August on another podcast said that if we knew about UAPs, the president would be all over it. He'd be showing the pictures and the videos. And frankly, the president is. The president's issued this Pursue initiative, and they're very slowly doing a dribble out of, frankly, some very boring videos and imagery. But we do have promises that there's more to come. Lou Elizondo, one of the former very senior UFO investigators inside the Pentagon, has acknowledged just in the last day that there is more dramatic material, imagery, that's due to be released by the government. Marco Rubio, who was for a long time the acting national security advisor to the president, he basically said that there are things flying over military installations that aren't ours and that he acknowledged should be investigated, while he rejected the allegation that there's been a cover-up. Frankly, Walter, there has been a cover-up, and I think the administration, to their credit, are now becoming aware of that cover-up, and this is why they've enabled things like the UAP Science Advisory Panel, led by Chairman Professor Avi Loeb. And I think we are very likely in the next few months, I hope before the midterms, going to see more disclosure coming from President Trump. I think the public needs to keep the heat up on the president, because it's a very difficult issue for a president to disclose these things. But I think the president is toying with the idea of telling the public all he knows.
1: Ross Coulthart, News Nation. Perhaps you've noticed in your life, a robust life, if I may say so, that there are people who, as they're talking to you, they say this phrase, you know, I think I have a really good sense of humor, or I have a really good sense of humor. Those are the people I have found have no sense of humor, and that the truly funny people I know would never say it. The truly funny people don't think they're funny. They think they're trying and failing, but in fact they're the funniest people. They say, and you know who they are saying, we believe in transparency. We are going to move forward with transparency. It's a lot of self-announcing of transparency. If you're transparent, isn't it just transparent?
0: I completely agree with you, sir. I mean, the simple fact is that the president knows. Marco Rubio, I suspect, knows. I know Marco Rubio has been having meetings with the Vatican to discuss the idea of alien disclosure. And I think what's happening at the moment is the administration is wrestling with probably the biggest decision in human history. Do we tell the public what they really know?
1: I believe that President Trump wants to. And I believe that as he looks at what's there, he's, instead of saying, I want to release all of this, as he's looking at piece after piece, he has to consider, what would the impact be? Who will this hurt? How will the public embrace it or not? Will it make people afraid? He considers those things, and he's right on that fence. One side is disclosure, and the other side is protection. And I believe he would view, as a father and grandfather, I believe he view it not as we're going to hide, but we're going to protect.
0: I can understand the national security imperatives, Walter. I do think any responsible president and defense and intelligence organization has to acknowledge that there may be issues that we, the public, don't really understand that need to be taken into consideration when you consider whether to disclose. But I don't see why a president can't at the very least disclose the fact, the obvious fact, that we know we are not alone.
1: We are not alone. We are with Ross Coulthart, who is live from Sydney, Australia. He's with News Nation. Ross, how do we find you on News Nation? How do we find you online?
0: Best place to find me, my friend, is on YouTube, and put in Reality Check, Ross Coulthart, or you can download the News Nation app and go from there. Thank you.
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0: 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Zero.
1: And you're proud of that?
2: If you are asking me, if you are asking me about Muslims' illegal immigration, none, not even one will come to Poland. Not even one if it's illegal. We took over 2 million Ukrainians who are working, who are peaceful in Poland. We will not receive even one Muslim because this is what we promised.
1: But I asked this not about illegal failed. Immigrants, I asked about refugees. And Jean-Claude Juncker, the Commission President, says that you're racist. You sound proud of the fact that you haven't taken any refugees.
2: Of course, because this is what our people are expecting from our government. That's number one. This is why our government was elected. But this is why Poland is so safe. This is the reason why we have not even one terrorist attack. Look at the streets in Poland, and we can be called populists, nationalists, racists. I don't care. I care about my family and about my country.
1: Ms. Lochbihl, I mean...
2: The lowest unemployment in European Union is Poland. The highest GDP after COVID in European Union is Poland. One of the lowest debts in European Union is Poland. So don't give us this rubbish about the need of educated immigration, as we heard yesterday. We don't need your doctors. We don't need your engineers. Take them all and pay for them. We don't need them. You know why? Because there is a zero terrorist attacks in Poland. Why? Because there is no illegal migration in Poland. So don't give me this look. Don't give me these arguments about the populism, because this is a fact. This is your data from Eurostat. So we don't need your engineers. We don't need your doctors. Take them. Do not teach us. Do not teach us about democracy, because we know what the democracy is. So learn from Poland. Be like Poland.
3: Those who are illegal immigrants will be returned, and it is customary international law for countries to receive their own immigrants back into their country. And if right honourable gentleman is suggesting that we ever get to a position when you cannot return illegal immigrants to their country of origin, then he is proposing international chaos. Those who are illegal immigrants will be returned, and it is customary international law for countries to receive their own immigrants back into their country. And if right honourable gentleman is suggesting that we ever get to a position when you cannot return illegal immigrants to their country of origin, then he is proposing international chaos.
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5: 800-848-9222. 800-848-9222. A cacophony of spiritual opinions with you live on the radio. There's an IEP meeting that I have to go to this week. An individual educational plan for our 14-year-old daughter. Normally, I would not mention parent-teacher conferences because there's no news there for you. There's nothing entertaining in value, except this is different. Because she is a challenged kid, a lot of the services and extra support she needs is driven from that IEP. When everybody signs off on it, then the school system is obligated to provide all of the support that she needs and to pay for it. That's why it's an important document. Today I was informed by my current wife that I was not to go to that meeting. No, I was not to go to the meeting. Now, I have to put this in perspective. I am not an absentee father. I am her father. And 9 times out of 10, when she needs to be driven someplace, the 14-year-old, I drive her. 99% of the time, I took her to school. 99% of the time, I picked her up. 110% of the time, I make her dinner. And lunch, and breakfast. I'm that father. I didn't say I was the good father. I didn't say I'm a good father, but I'm that father. I'm there. I am present and accounted for. But my wife doesn't want me to go to the IEP meeting because it will make her nervous. And I said, you know, I'm going to be nervous if we don't come out of that meeting with what the kid needs. That's all I care about. But at this moment in time, my wife does not think I should go to the IEP meeting. That she and I said, you know, there's strength in as many of us as possible on Samantha's side of the table. That's a good thing. I said, don't worry. I won't be a jerk. I won't ask any stupid questions. I won't do anything to make you nervous. But there's the problem. I'm already making her nervous in her brain. How far should I go? I believe I should be in that IEP meeting. What do you think? 800-848-9222. Rick, welcome to the other side of midnight. Rick, hi.
0: Yeah, good morning, Mr. Sterling.
5: Yes.
0: Anyway, you were talking about crazy women and dates. And one time when I was a young man, I went to a club, hooked up with somebody, and went to her apartment. Very nice. But she started drinking like someone I've never seen before and got super sloppy drunk, which really turns me off because I grew up in an alcoholic household. Anyway, I wanted to leave, you know, because at that point she was so sloppy drunk, all the Viagra in the world wasn't going to help me. So, okay, this didn't work out. I go to the door. It's locked. It's one of those locks that illegal now where you have to have a key to open it from the inside.
5: From the inside, yes, illegal, yes.
0: Right, and the key wasn't there.
5: Oh.
0: And it's like, so I asked her for the key, and she goes, "You're not leaving until you do me." And literally, she's like falling down drunk. And other guys would have taken advantage of that. I was so turned off. So all night long, I was just pleading with her to let me go. Because it was on the third floor. I was looking out, can I jump? Can I climb down? Anyway, it got to the point where in the morning, around 6 in the morning, I hear the garbage trucks. And she's really drunk. And I see the garbage in the corner. I go, the garbage trucks are here. We've got to get the garbage out. Let me take it down for you. And in her drunken stupor, she went, oh, okay. And she got the key and unlocked it. I ran out without the garbage. I just ran down the stairs, kept on going. She called me for 3 days, every 2 hours.
5: Yeah.
0: You know, where did you go? Why did you not? Oh, my God. I didn't know if I had to change my number or something. So, yeah, that was the last time I ever did that.
5: That's a good story, Rick. And that's a perfect story of the crazy girl. And when you were telling the story, I was wondering, what do psychiatrists call this? What is the syndrome that is? Because boys don't do that. Guys don't do that, do we?
0: No. Listen, there's certain behaviors of male and female, and that kind of crazy is all female.
5: It's all female. Well, Rick, I'm glad that you survived it. I'm glad that you're from Jersey, and thank you very much for calling 800-848-9222 with Mike. Welcome to the other side of midnight, Mike. Hi. Hello.
6: Hello.
5: Hey. Hi. How you doing?
6: Oh, sorry about that. In a vehicle right now. I was just commenting on the going to the meeting for your daughter. So my wife and I, you know, thank God we have 6 kiddos. And whenever we had a school meeting or anything of the sort, I normally would be the one going to them. But anytime my wife and I were able to go together, it just shows a very joined, you know, parenting, joint leadership of the child for, you know, whatever institution you're going to.
5: I agree. Totally agree. I believe that it does show real parents, and it shows real concern. She's afraid that I'm going to get mad at them, and that'll make her nervous, or I'm going to ask annoying questions. And she's got a linear approach to them, which is, okay, we need to do this, this, this, and this, and she's right, but I think I need to be sitting there.
6: For sure. And also in regards to questions, maybe prior to the meeting, if there are things that you know are going to be concerns of yours, you know, bring them up to, if your wife's willing to ask them in her own words.
5: I said to her, I would shut up. I said, let me go so that they know I'm there, but I won't say anything, I promise. I don't think she believes me.
6: Okay, I hear that. I mean,
5: you know, I'm a talk show host.
6: Exactly. I was just going to say that if I ran a talk show, and I told my wife I wasn't going to talk, she might say, like, you know, does a zebra have stripes?
5: She might have some issues. I appreciate you listening. I appreciate you listening, Mike. Thank you very much. 800-848-9222. 50 minutes past the hour. 50 minutes past the hour. Look at this. You've gotten through the great shift. It's okay. It's a beautiful night. We're together, and they're not here. Oh, you know who they are. The Other Side of Midnight from the Red Apple Audio Networks.
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0: Richard in Illinois, listening on WGN, giant radio station in the Midwest. Welcome, you're on the air.
1: Thank you, Walter. I just want to say that the Polish minister, I wish I had him in this country. It is amazing.
0: Yes, he is amazing.
1: We have, it's too bad we can't protect ourselves like they can, where they can just keep these people that are raping and doing all the other stuff that women, I think, are going to be really, really the brunt of the torture. But anyway, I wanted to say that I wish you well with doing the IEP. Being a teacher, I know how important it is to be there for your kids. And especially if, it's a big financial burden on you if it doesn't go through. So all my best to you. I mean,
0: you have any advice?
1: Be there. You're there for her, for all that she's going through, taking care of her in so many ways, which is wonderful. And you know what? Guys have to stand up for themselves. You know, we are the downtrodden, made the fool of, or, you know, it's no. I mean, a lot of these institutions are run by women, and you have to stand up to them. You have
0: good to. I know how to do that. I have to make sure I'm in that room. So the first toll is to get through my wife. She's nervous about having me come to the IEP because she's nervous about me doing exactly that, which could intimidate her. I doubt if it would intimidate them. But, yes, I agree with you, and I thank you very much for calling. 800-848-9222.
2: How many refugees has Poland taken?
3: Zero.
2: And you're proud of that?
3: If you are asking me, if you are asking me about Muslims' illegal immigration, none, not even one, will come to Poland. None.
0: We love him, member of the Polish Parliament, piece of work. We love that guy. 800-848-9222. Scott, welcome to the other side of midnight from Illinois, from WGN. You're on the air.
4: I'm in cattle country out here. My job is slaughtering cows, which is insane. Cows and pigs. We have truckloads of dead animals, but that all goes to the package, buddy. What I want to tell you is I got a lot of pictures of UAPs. I just wanted to tell you my crazy girlfriend story. Is that
0: yes.
4: okay?
0: Yes, I want. Okay. Hold on. I explained moments ago about two of my crazy girl dates. There are crazy girls. I don't hear about crazy guys. You had crazy girl dates. I want you to call 800-848-9222. I love these stories. Go ahead, Scott.
4: Okay. She walked 136 miles with no food and no sleep. I'm not kidding.
0: Crazy.
4: Like, I have truck driver buddies that were like, hey, man, we used to call her $5. I think she's alien, dude. I this is the craziest thing I could ever say in my life.
0: When she did that walk, were you at the other end of the walk?
4: No. She went from Sterling to Tampico to almost all the way to Walnut. I think she was even seen in Oregon, Illinois. Like, oh my God, without a car, how could you do that? And then I asked her one night, where did you sleep? And she said, I slept in the cornfield. In the morning, there's no water.
0: Was she your girlfriend?
4: Yeah.
0: And how long were you with the crazy girl?
4: Oh, like a couple of months. She would come and just like show up at midnight and ring my doorbell.
0: Yeah, that's there's a red flag right there. Showed up at midnight and rang your doorbell. That's a good sign that this is a sign of trouble. Every guy has had crazy girlfriend date. and we're afraid to talk about it because we're afraid to bring it back to life. Like if you talk about Satan, you will bring Satan into your room. One of the reasons they're afraid to do tarot cards and stuff is because they will evoke the spirit of Satan and he will arrive. Well, if we talk about the crazy girl, she isn't going to come alive. You're safe and you're anonymous when you call me. You can tell the story and finally get it off. Just get off of that horrible story of the crazy girl. I had another crazy girl who bought an airplane ticket to fly next to me on the airline, to fly next to me.
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8: I'm Gloria Chapa. Hurricane Isaias is a Category 2 storm as it heads towards the Gulf Coast. The storm is expected to make landfall late Friday or early Saturday, bringing strong wind, heavy rain, and potentially life-threatening storm surges to the Florida Panhandle, southern Alabama, and southern Mississippi. Senator Rick Scott tells Florida residents in low-lying and flood-prone areas to evacuate.
9: Think about what you're doing. Don't put yourself in harm's way, your kids in harm's way, your spouse, your pets. I mean, like, I don't want anybody to die. I mean, this, it's as simple as that. And then after, and then you don't want to put, you know, the first responders in harm's way. That's not, it's not fair to them.
8: Heavy rain with the risk of flooding is possible into the weekend as far inland as the Tennessee Valley. People in Mobile, Alabama waited in long lines at gas stations as residents got ready for the hurricane. Damian Gamble wants to make sure his refrigerator stays on and they keep power during the storm.
10: Hopefully we won't run out of power, but if we do, then hopefully I'll be ready for it. That's why I'm filling up the generator.
8: Attorneys for Krista Pike say she has started walking and eating again. The Tennessee inmate survived the state's attempt to execute her by lethal injection, surviving two doses of pentobarbital on September 30th. Pike was convicted of the 1995 beating and stabbing death of a classmate. The lawyer for the woman who says she was gang raped at Cornell University 2 years ago says she's getting death threats. Thomas Giuffre released one call that not only threatens Jane Doe, but her entire family by name.
11: To be honest, man, I'm probably just going to, like, pull up to your house, bro, and, like, shoot again, like, et cetera, bro. Different people in your family out of the camera. And you just sit there and quiet. I'll be quiet, too.
8: Some of the accused say they've also received threats. Torrential rain has flooded Chile's capital city, sweeping cars down streets as muddy water surged through Santiago. Mud poured into the lower floors of a hospital while floodwaters left a university campus underwater and people stranded. Karina Carmi says her son called her in a panic as his car was being washed away and unable to get out, saying he called to say goodbye. Carmi says he was finally able to get out of the sunroof and swim to a house. Chile's Disaster Energy Agency warns of more mudslides in mountainous regions. 10 people are dead after a riot in a prison in Mazatlan, Mexico. Officials say 9 inmates and 1 family member were killed, with 16 prisoners taken for medical treatment after sustaining injuries. The violence broke out during family visiting hours. The Army, National Guard, Navy, and state security forces were called in to restore order to the 1,800-person facility. This is the Worldwide News Network. There is outrage on the streets in the Bronx following the shooting and wounding of a man in his car by an ICE agent. It happened with a 5-year-old child also in the vehicle, Mayor Mamdani.
12: We will not normalize ICE's viciousness. We will not accept its cruelty.
8: The Department of Homeland Security says in a statement that ICE officers were conducting a targeted enforcement operation to arrest a man from the Dominican Republic with a prior criminal conviction. The 28-year-old man was treated in the hospital and has been placed in ICE custody. The child, who was unharmed, is now in the care of a family member. A former New York State lawmaker is sharing her frustrations over her stalled bill from 7 years ago that would have closed a legal loophole. It comes as the state's laws around consent have garnered national attention following the gang rape allegations at Cornell.
13: I mean, I thought it was so obvious that if somebody goes out to have a drink and is sexually assaulted, that the law would protect them.
8: Former state senator Alessandra Biaggi introduced a bill in 2019 that would have closed a loophole that bars prosecution of sexual assault if the victim is voluntarily intoxicated. Despite clearing the Senate, it has stalled in the Assembly. Governor Hochul has said she wants Albany to strengthen regulations regarding consent. President Trump will hit the stump for Republican gubernatorial candidate Bruce Blakeman in Syracuse today. The Nassau County executive has closely allied himself with the president. It will be last licks today to pick up some holiday gifts for the subway lover in your life at the MTA pop-up store. Subway signage, train car seats, rare Metro cards, and other transit paraphernalia are among some of the featured items. Gates open at 9 a.m. and will close promptly at 2 p.m. at 23 Avenue X in Gravesend, Brooklyn. Your forecast from the 77 WABC Weather Center. Clear, a slight breeze overnight and lows of 55. Sunny and windy for your Friday with highs of 72. I'm Gloria Chapa for 77 WABC News.
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0: It's the other side of midnight with Walter, Sterling, and Zeno. Zeno, welcome to the other side of midnight.
1: Walter, thank you.
0: Hey,
1: you know, I am a dual citizen with Russia and the United States, and in the last 3 years, I had to travel both for my permanent residency renewal and also to get my citizenship to a very large immigration center in the south of Moscow. And I can tell you there that almost every day you see over 10,000 people descend on this place. And Russia has an immigration policy that anybody from former Soviet republics can apply. And so you have, as a matter of fact, you know, the two major religions within the Russian Federation are Orthodox and Islam. And so many of those countries to the south there, Kazakhstan, Uzbekistan, Turkestan, all of those, very heavily Muslim population. So I hear what's going on with the fellow in Poland. I have my entire ancestry is Slavic, and I have people from Poland and Ukraine and Belarus and Russian in my ancestry. And it's always interesting to hear, you know, what the various Slavic peoples say about this.
0: They don't say anything good. They don't think it's a good idea.
1: This particular person, well, it's quite obvious that, I mean, in general, people in the United States, they don't really know a lot about what goes on over in Eastern Europe or other parts of the world.
0: Correct.
1: And over there, I mean, I take the advantage of perusing three or four different international news sources.
0: Yeah, and but then, you're smarter than the rest of us. You're just smart.
1: Well, I'm not professing to be that. I'm really just telling you that,
0: right.
1: you know, over there, everybody's got their own opinion about who should come in and who shouldn't come in. That's it. But I just find it amazing. The thousands and thousands of people that apply for permanent residency and citizenship in Russia because of the opportunities of employment there.
0: Isn't that an amazing thing that you just said? In our lifetime, did you ever think you'd say it's stunning how many people apply for citizenship in Russia because of the work opportunities? I don't think we ever thought we'd hear that.
1: No, and I wouldn't have thought of that either 15 years ago before I moved over there when I was living in the United States. It's, you know, it's common conversation here. People come to America for opportunity. However, you have the other side of the world, and people want to stay connected with their families, with their children, with their wives.
0: Right.
1: And so they stay connected as close as they
0: there's
1: can.
0: There's a TikTok stream. A woman each night for like an hour walks the streets of Moscow live, and we can see the stream of Moscow live. It's beautiful. It is a beautiful city.
1: It is. As a matter of fact, I would have to really debate anyone who believes that New York is the capital of the world, because you have everything and more available there, culture-wise, science. It doesn't matter. And there are a number of American bloggers on YouTube that I watch now that have moved to Moscow or visit Moscow, and they have their YouTube videos about things that go on there. You don't see homeless. You don't see a lot of the issues that you see in America. It's a more homogeneous. My son is married to a Japanese woman. He's active military. And you see the same thing in Japan, a more homogeneous type of civilization.
0: Well, Zeno, I appreciate everything you're just saying. There's one country where absolutely nobody gets to immigrate into. If you try to immigrate into there, you will be shot. Zero. They have zero immigration, and that is North Korea.
1: Well, North Korea is open to Russians. As a matter of fact, they recently created this very large vacation villa on the water, and they welcome the Russians in, and that they are the tourists that they wished to attract. And there also is now a train directly that goes from Russia to North Korea, starts in Moscow.
0: Can you imagine the passport control on that train?
1: I don't know.
0: It must be insane. Zeno, hey, thanks very much for calling. I appreciate you listening, and I appreciate you calling 800-848-9222. Andrea, welcome to the other side of midnight.
2: Yeah.
0: Hi.
2: Good morning. Anyway, I want to talk to you a little bit about your daughter. I was a former teacher, master's in leadership, blah, blah. Moving on. Now, as regarding your daughter, my advice is be there at that IEP meeting. At the meeting, there might be the classroom teacher, the team, which could consist of 3 or 4 or 5 people, the vice principal or principal, depending upon how serious situations are. The more people there are in the room, the more serious the situation is as far as the school's point of view. You might want to level the playing field a little bit by bringing in an attorney who specializes in basically dealing with school educational teams. Listen to the tone of the meeting as to where the direction of the meeting is going to go. They've got a plan. The team will meet prior to. They'll all kind of rehearse what's going to be happening, and then you will come in. I bring the reinforcements in, to be quite frank. You want this documented. You want another listener. You're coming in with emotions. A lawyer will not have any emotions.
0: Excellent advice, Andrea. I appreciate it. I appreciate you caring about my kid. I hope they do, too. 800-848-9222. My 14-year-old has an IEP meeting this week to get the support services that she needs. She is challenged. There are extra services that she needs. The IEP document, there's no reason for you to know this, but the individual educational program document is a legal document, and it lists all the things that the child needs, where they are, how they're doing, what's next. But if they need any special services, that needs to be in that document too. And that is a legal document. That has to happen. What's in that IEP has to happen. It's bureaucracy, and it's rules and forms, and you know how I am with that. It's not good. It's my wife's like, I don't want you there, because she's afraid it's going to be not good. I told her I wouldn't speak. I won't say a word. I just want them to see Dad. I want them to see there's a real father and not a freaking baby daddy. Here's good news. Roseanne Barr lands huge comeback role in new star-studded sitcom 8 years after being canceled by woke Hollywood. Who's doing this? Is Fox doing this? Roseanne Barr has landed a major comeback role more than 8 years after her self-billed bubble was canceled. She's 73. The cast includes Sopranos actress Drea Mateo, actors Randy Quaid, John Lovitz, comedian Tony Hinchcliffe, all of whom made headlines in recent years for their support of Donald Trump. Speaking about the show, Barr called it every bit as revolutionary as the Roseanne Show, which was, if not more so. I thought now would be a great time for people to actually hear from a Jew. Barr plays a fiercely patriotic prepper. Fiercely patriotic prepper. Okay. But I want to know which network's it on, because that'll tell me everything. Which network is going to put this on? I don't know. Andrea DeMeo, that's exciting. I don't know. Which network is it on? Hold on. ABC ended, ABC canceled the last show. Barr's asking for it. I don't know. Yeah, I should read in. You're right. Claudia, welcome to the other side of midnight, Claudia, 800-848-9222. Hello.
3: Hi, Walter. I'm calling regarding your beautiful daughter,
0: yes,
3: Samantha,
0: please.
3: With the
0: yes,
3: IEP.
0: Yes, please.
3: And I hear what you have been saying. And as a mom and as a former teacher, I taught for the Board of Education for 33 years.
0: Whoa.
3: And I can speak to you from my heart and as a professional educator. You have to think of your priorities, Walter. I know that your wife doesn't want you to talk. I know that you want to go and present yourself and let them know you're a real wonderful dad who cares. But if your wife is not comfortable with you speaking, on the other hand, you have to think that it's your daughter's well-being and her educational success that is on the line. And it means a lot to a teacher and to the whole school, well, not to the whole school system, but it means a lot to educators that both parents come in so that there is a united front at home and at school. And I think for yourself, you also want to feel satisfied and productive. And as you yourself say so many times, you know, over the many days that we've been having the pleasure of listening to you, you are a father. You're not a baby daddy. So I know you might have to think, should I worry about what my wife, how she reacts, or is Samantha's well-being more important at this point? I strongly, as a teacher, I strongly suggest that you do open your mouth in the way that you know how to be respectful and let them know that you care. And I think for Samantha, it means a lot that you went there, that you spoke for her, that you care. So that's my...
0: It's great advice, Claudia. It's especially great advice because I agree with it. Thank you very much for calling. I will try to make your advice come true. Thank you for being a professional. Thank you for teaching for 30 years. Oh, my God. I appreciate the call. 800-848-9222. 800-848-9222. We also learned that there's scandal, and you may have had this scandal, with Travis Kelce and Taylor Swift's new home in Brentonall, Ohio. Not part of Cleveland. It's a separate city from Cleveland. They're not moving to Cleveland because he's smart. If she saw Cleveland, probably would have been no actual wedding. Walter Sterling, The Other Side of Midnight from the Red Apple Audio Networks.
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6: 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Not a chance.
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1: The Other Side of Midnight is brought to life by producers Matt Blaze and Pete Bellotti. 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Top-tier voice talent, Robert Clotworthy. Can't happen without him, Charles Van Zandt. 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
3: Being flashy when you go into the gentleman's club, yeah, that can get you the attention of the ladies, but also can, find people who are looking to take advantage of your showing off your stuff. And I'm not talking about, below the belt. I'm just talking about jewelry and stuff like that. Sadian Alexis Maniakov, Johan Guzman Bango, and Manuel Antonio Berrios were picked up. They beat up a feller who was wearing a chain worth $240,000. That's the price of a starter home, everybody. Yeah, you don't go to the strip club wearing that type of bling. In fact, you can wear a nice suit. No jewelry, no Rolexes, no expensive chains. You can go in with a Guido roll to tip the ladies, but yeah, there you go. The victim, by the way, was only 23 years old, and a 23-year-old with a $240,000 chain, I'm wondering what he does for

0: Okay. You wear that to something like the country club. If you're wearing a $240,000 chain, I suggest you can have security with you. And if you're spending that kind of coin on something, you should be able to afford a couple of giant fellers who can fill a whole doorway to protect you. The other tip, never follow a strange man into the men's room. Now, if you go to a gay bar and that's sort of the deal there, well, that's a different thing. At a gentleman's club or at the mall or what have you, yeah, don't do that. 23-year-old hopefully has learned his lesson. And just leave the nice jewelry at home. And I want to know how he makes that money. Heck, my wife Lizzie, the most expensive piece of jewelry she has is worth about $300. And I think that's good. It keeps her humble. From the champagne room with a pinky ring, I'm Velo Hool. Strippers on the loose, Walter Sterling. The Other Side of Midnight, Red Apple Audio Network. 800-848-9222
1: now. Jerry, congratulations. Welcome to The Other Side of Midnight. Jerry, you're on the air.
2: Hi.
1: Hi.
2: Walter, great show. Love the mix.
1: Thank you, Jerry.
2: Here's what's important for tonight. In covering the IEP stuff,
1: yes,
2: I have a little
1: IEP
2: twist
1: stuff.
2: Maybe. Right. A little twist, a little niche. I went to the locals in Jersey, where I live, and up in the northwest part of the state, I found that my experience went like this. When I admitted in the process that I knew the problems that were psychiatric that I had with my children, two boys, 4 years apart, and what happened is a different thing because no one was prepared to handle it. So the woman who called before, her point about bringing a lawyer is an essential if you're dealing with that kind of thing. I think we help people when we announce that. That's why I called.
1: You're a great guy, a great friend. Is it 40 degrees in northwest New Jersey tonight?
2: Well, I actually live in Hackensack, so there's 5 degrees. Difference. I'll bet you it's got to be 45.
1: I'll bet you it's about 45 in Hackensack, and I appreciate the call, Jerry. Thank you very much. 800-848-9222. 800-848-9222. We're working a couple different topics. Many big talk show hosts do that, and I thought, well, I'll try it. One, my daughter has an individual educational plan meeting this week, an IEP meeting for my 14-year-old, to make sure that all of the school resources are available to her for yet another year. This involves meeting with administrators. I say it should be an assistant or a real principal. We haven't had that in the past 2 years. They're tired of us. They don't want to talk to us anymore. And it lays out what it is the kid's going to get for support by law. Restrictions on their time, rules about how long they can be in a classroom. All of this stuff is actually put on paper. But the weird thing is, this year when I met with the special ed teacher for the first time for the year, her first words out of her mouth were, "Do you have a lawyer?" And I looked at her, I said, "Why do I need a lawyer? We're on the same side here." Well, it devolved pretty quickly. Didn't seem to be on the same side for long. And, So the combination of forms, administrators, that's not a good place for me. And therefore, my wife says, don't come to the meeting. Now, I believe I should be at the meeting to show solidarity, to show she's got a team behind her. Every caller who's called in said, get a lawyer. All right, a lawyer, both parents, all for the sake of a 14-year-old needs to learn to read. That's her whole problem. She can't read. She can't do math, and she can't write. Other than that, Mrs. Lincoln, there are no problems tonight. 800-848-9222 is my number. Travis Kelce did this weird thing. He bought a $5 million mansion on Lake Erie for his new bride. That, she'll he's married to her, she'll become part of Cleveland. She had already been to Kansas City. She spent a lot of her time in Kansas.

0: Kansas City with him, but now they're moving to Cleveland. Well, they're not going to move to Cleveland. They bought a mansion in Cleveland on the lake, beautiful home, la, la, la, but she's not going to live there. I'll tell you what I think that mansion's for. However, they have a problem already, and the problem is that some residents have pulled out all stops to thwart their plans to put up high shrubbery, raising everything from deer potentially being impaled on the fence with spiked rails to drone fears and the threat of raw sewage backing up into the house because it's hitting sewer lines. The people around the $5 million mansion on Lake Erie in Stratonall or whatever it is, they don't want them there. And they're raising every complaint possible about the fact that the fence, they're going to build a very tall fence, compounded by the reality that nobody has lived in that house for many years. The neighbors were used to peace and quiet and nobody bothering them. Robert, North Carolina, welcome to the other side of midnight. Hi, Robert.
1: Hi, good morning, Walter.
0: Good morning.
1: Have a suggestion. Maybe no one else has mentioned that possibly it's good that you have time before the IEP meeting that perhaps writing down any questions, concerns, and other matters that you might have in consultation with your wife, your daughter, could possibly be of help to you when you do actually go to the meeting and any issues are raised.
0: Robert, good advice. I appreciate it. 800-848-9222. Mike in New Jersey, welcome to the other side of midnight. Hi.
2: Oh, hi. I've been through a lot of stuff because I have an autistic child, and my wife and I fought for years as my ups and downs. But you can get an advocate for free. There are very good advocates out there who know all about, you know, IEPs and what they're responsible to do. They don't cost you a dime.
0: Where do I get a free one?
2: I can't even remember, but I would look into that, advocates.
0: All right. I appreciate it. Thank you very much. Yes, I've learned about advocates. I've learned about Board of Education. I've learned about IEPs, special needs, special challenges. I've learned way too much. And it is, I understand now why so many parents of autistic children are exhausted all the time. They feel very lonely because they do not have the support they need. It is a great challenge. Dorothy in Texas, welcome to the other side of midnight.
3: Hi, Walter.
0: Hey.
3: So I used to live in the Denville, Lake Opacon area.
0: Yeah.
3: I'm in Texas.
0: I see that.
3: In any event, I worked in County School of Technology for 12 years. So what happens in your district, they get paid for special ed students.
0: Right.
3: If they have to send the student out of district, then they have to pay for it. So they want to keep your daughter in the district that she's in. However, if I were you, I would do a little research into the school in Denville, Morris County School of Technology, and they have so many special programs. She would get a one-on-one aid if she needed it. There's all different sort of tech classes. The students do very, very well. And when you go into that meeting, you should be there. You know, if you want to bring a lawyer, fine, but you should be there. Because basically, if your wife goes up against a panel, she may miss some of the things that they're saying, but it's better to have two ears. It's better to not be patronized to, which sometimes they use that as a tactic. So, but yeah, check out that school in Denville. I think you'd be pleasantly surprised.
0: I appreciate the advice. Always good to hear from another parent. 800-848-9222. This is the deal with Travis Kelce and with Taylor Swift moving to Cleveland. Number one, they are not moving to Cleveland. They are moving to Brattonall, which is an exclusive gated enclave on Lake Erie. It is not part of Denver. Not part of Denver. Not part of Cleveland. I was looking at the thing that said Denver. Not part of Cleveland. It's not part of Cleveland. It's a separate incorporated city. That's number one. Number two, if she says she's been to the Heights, so hate all you like. Well, that's also not Cleveland. He took her to Cleveland Heights where he grew up because he knows enough to not take her through Cleveland. I would not take you through Newark if I wanted to get you to the Greenwich Village. If I wanted you to see Greenwich Village, I would not do it via Newark. It's the same challenge he's got. But then, I don't think they're ever going to live there. I think what he did, cleverly and sweetly, is bought his parents a house. Exactly where his parents would want to live. They'd want to live in the fancy, sorry, the fanciest enclave within walking distance from where they grew up. And that's a very normal thing. It's a very normal goal of many American men, many American women, to buy their parents a nicer house. But he grew up in Cleveland Heights, which is a very fancy town with incredibly beautiful mansions. And I mean real mansions. We're talking 20-bedroom mansions. Beautiful place. That's where he grew up. The better place near him is Brattonall, which is where his parents could live and he could install them. And then when Taylor and Travis have babies, they can visit Grandma and Grandpa in that mansion. But there's no way they're going to live there. There's nothing around it. There are people who don't want them there, who have already petitioned, complained, whined about those, the price of that fence that he wants to put up, how high it is, the metal in it that's spiky, all sorts of things, right? They're making up all sorts of problems for Travis Kelce. What they should be doing is begging him to come work for the Browns. That's what they should be doing. You want to make him part of Cleveland? Okay, great. He grew up here. That's really not a big deal. Maybe he could help the Browns. Look where he came from. Came from Kansas City. Probably could help the Browns. The thing about Brattonall is on one side of it is the worst slum in Ohio. On the other side of it is endless construction. But I know why he did it. He thought, okay, what is the place that would have the most expensive mansion, the most impressive living quarters, the safest living quarters? Well, that would be Brattonall, and that's where they're moving to. I give it two days a year. She'll be there 2 days a year. Yeah, and they'll have grandkids, and they'll visit them and those in his parents there. Right? And I also, well, what do you think? How long do you think they're going to stay married? How long do you think Travis and Taylor are going to stay married? My phone number is 800-848-9222. I don't wish them a divorce, but they're going to get a divorce. And this is what I predict. She wants a baby. And he'll give her a baby. They'll have a baby. The minute that baby's born, the clock will start ticking. Within 18 months of that baby being born, he will be gone. That marriage will be over. I wish this on nobody, but that's what's going to happen. She wants a baby. She's going to get the baby. Because that was not a wedding. The thing they had in New York at Madison Square Garden, that was no wedding. You're not married by Adam Sandler. Not a wedding. And where were her parents? And where were his parents? Nowhere to be found. Was that a signal to us that this wasn't the real wedding? I think so. Because both cases of parents, both cases of kid and parent, they're very close with their parents. Taylor's very close with her mother. She toured with her mother. And the One Direction kid is very close with his family because his brother also plays NFL football, and his mother came to every game. Well, that's a close family, or at least one that bets a lot on sports. It was all a show. Their Madison Square Garden, all of that, that was all just a big show for us. Thank you so much. 800-848-9222. 800-848-9222. Now, here's Tiffany. And we will keep playing this until five lines are lit. Five lines, she's done. 800-848-9222. 800-848-9222. Let's go.

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It's the Good Taste Marathon.

0: Here comes Tiffany's rap. Yes, she raps right about here.
1: Like it was Mardi Gras night at the mall, and everyone who was anybody was there. There was some kind of like limbo conscious.
0: When we light up five lines, this torture will stop. The number's 800-848-9222. Five lines light up. We stop playing Tiffany. It's a fair deal.

0: That is radical.
1: All right, we got it.
0: I was bartending.
1: Tiffany, you're done. We got five lines lit, starting with Steve on Long Island. Hi, Steve.
2: How you doing?
1: You've done your good deed. You've called in and put a stop to Tiffany.
2: Yes, I did.
1: You did.
2: Yeah. You need to go to this meeting, and you need to tell them everything that's on your mind, and make sure it's all documented. And then when they come to you to sign papers, make sure you read every single thing, and you do not sign it until you take it to a lawyer.
1: That is great.
2: My wife is a teacher for 30 years in special ed, and she's been doing this for years, fighting the school district for kids. It's crazy that she has to do it. But you have to do it. You have to go, and you have to...
1: To educate the kids.
2: You know? Yes, you have to go and do it.
1: Steve,
2: you and your wife.
1: Steve, we will do it. I've got some hurdles to go through here, but I will do it. Because I know you're right, and I love my daughter.
2: Yes, and you have to... I mean, my daughter had a medical eye, you know, IEP, and we fought with it. You know, my wife's a special ed teacher, so she knew a way around it.
1: Yeah, but you still had to fight. Isn't that ridiculous? Steve, I appreciate the call.
2: It was ridiculous.
1: I appreciate the call. I'm glad you listened to the show. I'm glad it's working for you. And thank you very much for being on the other side of midnight. Jim in Chicagoland, WGN, welcome to the other side of midnight.
3: Good show, Walter.
1: Thank you.
3: I want to change it up a little bit for you. I don't know if you heard about it. The only thing is I walked in a little late on it, so I didn't know exactly. I think they said the position somewhere on the East Coast. But two brothers decided to go fishing. They went to their favorite spot off this river. The one brother's got his spot that he stays at. His other brother said, well, I'll go up a couple blocks and fish from there. He took off. He's standing there in knee-high water, fixing his fly or his weights or whatever. Something catches out of the peripheral of his eye. He looks across the river, and he can't believe what he's looking at. Now, they talked to him, interviewed him. He saw a 6 to 6.5 foot praying mantis. He started yelling for his brother and whistling. He couldn't believe what he was looking at. He looked back up the river, trying to catch his brother. He's whistling, yelling for him. He turned back around and looked, and as he did, this thing, like, drifted back up into the high. The British River was after some kind of swamp or some kind of swampy area or something, and it went back up in there. His brother got back and he told him what was up, and he says they couldn't get over there because on the other side of the river they didn't have a boat, but a 6 to 6.5 foot.
1: Well, it's terrifying, Jim. Jim, it's terrifying.
3: He looked and it checked him out.
1: I bet it did. A terrifying story, and I appreciate the call. 800-848-9222. Jerry in Michigan. Jerry, my gosh, welcome to the other side of midnight.
4: Really enjoy the show.
1: Yeah,
4: we talk about women that were crazy and so forth. I used to go with this woman. She worked for the post office. And then all of a sudden, one day, she decides that she's going to go to the graveyard and give all the people in the graveyard her mail. Okay. Well, she developed the name of Venus.
1: Yeah. What was her name?
4: Her name was Lois.
1: No, but what was the name she received for doing this?
4: Schizo.
1: There you go. 800-848-9222. Ron, welcome to the other side of midnight, Ron. From
5: hey,
1: Talk,
5: Walter.
1: Talk 910. Talk 910. Hey.
5: Hey, good show again.
1: Thank you.
5: That you're playing, whoever that was, Tiffany, Debbie
1: Tiffany.
5: Gibson, whatever.
1: Tiffany.
5: Okay. Yeah. Maybe next time you get mood to play some good music, play some like Miami Sound Machine.
1: What cut would you like to?
5: Fine.
1: What cut would you like to hear?
5: Oh, Jeez. I forget the name of
1: listen.
5: The song.
1: All right, run. That's your homework. Your homework is to decide which Miami Sound Machine we should play, and we'll play it. But you got to bring me a cut. Walter Sterling, The Other Side of Midnight, 48 minutes, 49 minutes past the hour. 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

0: The Other Side of Midnight with Walter Sterling.
1: I'm Charlie, your grandmother's old school radio production man. Let me share with you fourth hour network time filler clips that I've selected for you tonight. NASA Administrator Jared Isaacman says NASA should remain open-minded about UAPs. He went so far as to say that if they're extraterrestrial, NASA should have a seat at the table. He offers some thoughts about astronauts who have reported strange sights.
2: My position on this is that I don't want to comment as to the credibility of individuals. Some of it I look at and say this is really insightful, and some of it I say is that falls outside the bounds of what I think is perhaps credible on that. Just because somebody worked for the government or had a clearance does not necessarily mean that their interpretation of what they saw is accurate.
1: The Pentagon has released another batch of declassified UFO UAP records under its new Pursue disclosure system. The material includes documents, photographs, video, audio, and eyewitness accounts describing an object that apparently appeared to release or launch additional objects.
3: Out west, UFOs were spotted near a sensitive national security site back in 2023. Eyewitnesses described seeing orange orb. They called it a mother orb, and then mother would launch smaller orbs one after the other. In Colorado Springs, a former U.S. Army intel officer and four members of his unit saw a UFO over the Cheyenne Mountains. They said it looked kind of like a potato and was somewhat translucent with a slight shimmer. And in 2008, the CIA sent assets to Zimbabwe. They were on high alert after a UFO was supposedly hovering right over their airport.
1: New England Patriots quarterback Drake May went viral after questioning whether the United States actually landed on the moon. NASA has responded now, turning a decades-old conspiracy theory into a fresh news story.
4: He said he didn't know about the moon landing. He said he's not really sure if it went to the moon and that he is skeptical. This response from NASA Administrator Jared Isaacman on a Boston 25 link saying, "I quite literally have the receipts." It is from his verified NASA account.
1: Minka Kelly and Imagine Dragons frontman Dan Reynolds are calling it quits. After 4 years together, the couple has reportedly split. The breakup apparently happened very recently, according to Page Six.
5: The former duo's last public appearance was back in May when they made their red carpet debut for the Museum of Contemporary Art Gala. And since then, Dan has been a prominent fixture on Minka's social media, with the Thunder singer making a comedic appearance in an Instagram video posted by Minka August 18th, where the Ransom Canyon star shows off her morning skincare routine using Dan's hands instead of her own. Minka also posted a tribute to the radioactive artist for his birthday, July 14th, writing in the caption, "Thank you for making ordinary days feel extraordinary, for making me laugh until I can't breathe, and for loving so deeply and so freely. Celebrating you is one of my favorite things to do."
1: Better sex is achievable, according to urologist Dr. Rena Malik.
6: Most of us never got real education about sex. We pieced together information from friends, movies, maybe an awkward health class, and that's it. No wonder most people just have mediocre sex. Great sex isn't about fancy moves or lasting for hours. It's about understanding anatomy, paying attention to your partner's responses, communicating openly, managing anxiety, and yes, knowing some practical techniques that actually work.
1: From the Other Side of Midnight, with your collection of fourth hour network time filler clips, every night with me, Charlie, your grandmother's old school radio production man.
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8: Paulie in New Jersey, welcome to the Other Side of Midnight. You're on the air.
9: Yeah, thank you for taking my call. We have a handicapped child, and we worked with this woman in Jersey, Destiny Nelson, and she actually got our child to talk after about a year. So to speak, and if you don't mind, can I give her a plug?
8: You just
9: Destiny
8: did.
9: Destiny Nelson.
8: Yeah, you just did.
9: Yeah, Destiny Nelson in Westwood. Her number is 201-397-4816. She's really good with handicapped children.
8: Well, you know, those women are miracles. The men who can help special ed kids who have dedicated their lives to it, because they have to dedicate their lives to it. It's not a part-time job. It's a tough job. And I'm glad you found somebody that works for you. And I believe most of them are terrific just because. I mean, imagine making a career decision that you're going to work with special ed kids as your career. Respect. All the way respect. What did we learn tonight? We learned that there's a lot of hostility in the neighborhood for Travis Kelce and Taylor Swift's new home in Brentonall, which is a place you've never heard. It's a gated community of 1,900 people. That's all that live there. They have their own police department. It is not part of Cleveland. I can't stand when she keeps saying, well, we're going to move to Cleveland. We're going to be... No, you're not moving to Cleveland. There's no way. You cannot drive down Euclid Avenue in the middle of the city at noon and feel safe. You're not going to feel safe. Never seen more potholes and never seen fewer police. My mother and father-in-law, they don't live there. They live near to it, but I've seen quite enough. It's like, no, I don't think we're going to get too involved with this place. No. The neighbors are objecting to Travis and Taylor putting up very high fences. And the AY newlyweds are currently embroiled in an extraordinary showdown with locals at a quaint Lake Erie village as they seek to create a private oasis for their newly purchased luxury estate. Well, they would have it anyway because there's nothing in that place except rich people homes. A furious Catherine Bolson, who has lived next door for the past 35 years, told the Brentonall Architectural Review Board during last month's meeting that news of her neighbors had been a tremendous blow to the peace and quiet of Brentonall. They're upset because their peace and quiet is being taken away because Taylor's there now. So she'll... she won't be there for long. There's no way. It's like, she's going to use it? So what's going to happen? He'll own it. He'll give it to his parents. We had a full week. Didn't we have a full week? We learned that immigrants are bringing in measles by the thousands. We've learned that the state of New York declares a statewide measles disaster emergency as the U.S. suffers the worst year of measles since 1991. Well, what is that about? That is about millions of people coming over the border without vaccines. Now, you and I couldn't go to work without a COVID vaccine, but there are millions of people who can come in with no vaccine. The problem with it, you know, it isn't just a kid disease. The problem is if an adult gets measles, it's different than in a kid. If an adult gets measles, it's different than in a kid because it could kill them. That's why it's different. That's why you don't want this coming in. That's why we get vaccines. It's a combination of immigrants coming in and crazy granola mothers saying, I'm not going to get the kid a vaccine. I think that's a terrible idea. I really think it's a great idea. I think it's a great idea. The greatest gift that you and I can receive is a request for help.
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10: I'm Gloria Chapa. Coastal communities along the Gulf Coast are preparing for the arrival of Hurricane Isaias. Gulf Breeze Florida residents hammering in hurricane shutters. Isaias is a Category 2 storm with maximum sustained winds of 100 miles per hour. It's expected to bring strong wind, heavy rain, and potentially life-threatening storm surges to the Florida Panhandle, southern Alabama, and southern Mississippi as it makes landfall. News Nation meteorologist Ed Bloodsworth is watching the storm from mobile.
11: We could see that the storm makes landfall sometime as early as 7 p.m., as late as 11 p.m. So we're still working on the exact timing, and the new forecast track has again shifted to the east with the center line there near Pensacola. We're still seeing differences here, so this could still jog back and forth, but now it's looking very likely that we'll not have a landfall in Mississippi.
10: People in Mobile, Alabama waited in long lines at gas stations as residents got ready for Hurricane Isaias. Gary Wanner is filling up his gas containers and plans to stay home and ride out the storm.
12: Just here getting gas for the generator just in case. Make sure we've got water and prepare for the storm stuff. It's pretty standard now.
10: ICE agents have shot a man in New York City. Mayor Zoran Mamdani says the agents fired multiple rounds on the man who had a five-year-old child in his car. The Department of Homeland Security says in a statement that ICE officers were conducting a targeted enforcement operation to arrest a man from the Dominican Republic with a prior criminal conviction. New York Police Commissioner Jessica Tisch.
13: Based on evidence collected at the scene, we know that at least one ICE agent discharged seven rounds, striking the driver in the neck below his left ear.
10: Tisch identified the man as Oscar Belgal, saying he had two arrests in New York. Schools in parts of Malaysia are closed as the country deals with thickening haze and deteriorating air quality. Malaysia and the toxic haze and smoke from forest and land fires in Indonesia are affecting Malaysia and the Philippines. Rather, fires have burned thousands of acres in Indonesia and Borneo. Defense Secretary Pete Hegseth says the firing squad execution of Fort Hood shooter Nidal Malik Hassan will be public. The Pentagon has said that it would be live streamed. The Army says the execution will take place at Fort Hood on December 3rd. Hassan was convicted of killing 13 and injuring 32 others when he opened fire at the military base in 2009. Attorneys for Krista Pike says she started walking and eating again. The Tennessee inmate survived the state's attempts to execute her by lethal injection, surviving two doses of pentobarbital on September 30th. This is the Worldwide News Network.
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17: Yes, that's me. Good morning. It is Friday, October 9th. Your forecast from the 77 WABC Weather Center. Sunshine today. The high 71. Tomorrow looks great as well. Sun and clouds. High 68. The worst of it this weekend will be Sunday. We'll start with clouds in the morning, rain in the afternoon, high 64. If you are walking out the door with us right now, 56 and clear in Huntington out on Long Island. It's 55 and clear in Rahway over in New Jersey. And it's 55 and clear right outside our Midtown studios.
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17: ICE agents open fire in the Bronx. A kid falls from a Queens apartment building balcony. Why is a creep who beat a bus driver and a firefighter still walking the streets? Storage unit lockers are robbed on Long Island. An MTA pop-up shop is all the rage. All right, let's get into it at 5:04. What an afternoon it was up in the Bronx. ICE agents shooting and wounding a suspected migrant gang member in the Bronx yesterday afternoon. And a five-year-old boy, believed to be his son, was sitting in the back seat of that SUV they fired on. The shooting happened outside 2 Marble Hill Avenue. This was about 4:20 in the afternoon yesterday when the feds tried to arrest this 28-year-old, they call him criminal illegal alien, from the Dominican Republic. And things sort of quickly went off script.
18: It was really quick. It was boom, boom, boom, boom, boom. It was really quick.
19: The streets were full of children coming out of school, people coming out of the bus. We were all turning the corner when we heard shots ring out. We heard like 7 or 8 shots, really loud. Everyone went crazy and started running.
17: The wounded man identified by the NYPD as Oscar Belgao, whom the Department of Homeland Security says has ties to the Trinitorious gang. He was shot in the neck. Is expected to survive. He was seen being taken away. The five-year-old, thank God, unharmed. The bullets flew on a street that was full of people yesterday.
20: We got an AR, bro. Look at this. That's ICE. This is ICE, bro.
21: It was a big assault rifle. He shot into the back of a vehicle without knowing that there was a five-year-old child inside the car.
17: Now, what Homeland Security is telling us, ICE agents were attempting to detain this Oscar Belgao. Being investigated for ties to crimes and an off-duty shooting, or shooting, I should say, of an off-duty customs officer in Fort Washington Park in July of 2025. Now, two Dominican nationals involved in that case have been sentenced, and they say he's tied to this case. And some people in the Bronx saying, yeah, okay, this guy's a criminal, that's fine, but why are you opening fire at 4:30 in the afternoon with lots of people around?
2: And after that, it was about sirens and helicopters and for a straight hour. There was hundreds of kids out here. We have a huge school right here that has thousands of kids inside. You got the subway right there, you got the Metro North, people were getting out here. It was crazy.
3: I think it's horrifying. This is a great neighborhood, and it's a community neighborhood, and we're all pretty horrified by it.
17: Now, it didn't end there. There was a news conference last night. NYPD Commissioner Jessica Tisch at the scene talking about what she knew about what had taken place. Now, you'll hear a fair amount of noise in the background as she holds this press conference because there were protests there last
13: night. Based on evidence collected at the scene, we know that at least one ICE agent discharged 7 rounds, striking the driver in the neck below his left ear. NYPD Argus camera captured the victim backing into a parking spot in front of a fire hydrant right behind me. At that time, one plainclothes federal law enforcement officer approaches the driver's side window with his gun drawn. Another plainclothes officer also approaches the vehicle by the driver's side headlight. The vehicle then starts to move forward and goes out of camera view. The NYPD had no involvement in the federal operation prior to the shooting, and no members of the NYPD were on scene at the time of the shooting. Additional NYPD officers arrived and secured the scene for the purpose of preserving evidence.
17: So it was a madhouse in the Bronx, as you might guess, as protesters took to the street as this illegal alien was brought to the hospital. He's at New York Presbyterian as we speak in stable condition. Mayor Mamdani, he was there. He says he spent hours on the phone with President Trump and the head of Homeland Security, Mark Wayne Mullen, negotiating the release of this man, which he said proved to be unsuccessful.
22: ICE agents surrounded the man's vehicle before opening fire. They wore construction vests and masks that concealed their faces. There was no reasonable way to identify them as ICE agents. There is no explanation for these tactics. There is no explanation for federal officers firing this many rounds into a car that has a 5-year-old in the car.
17: Now, he condemned the ICE shooting, calling for ICE to be abolished here in the city.
22: I've been on the phone with President Trump and Secretary Mullen, negotiating the release of the man ICE agents shot. Those negotiations were unsuccessful.
17: Now, let's point out again that this individual, Belgal, has a rap sheet that is pretty long, and the Department of Homeland Security says he is connected to a pretty violent gang. Now, the protesters, they were out last night in the streets.
23: Immigrants are welcome here.
17: And then you had a slew of city politicians who held a news conference after the mayor did. This was late last night. Among them, public advocate Jumaane Williams, Dario Eliza Chevalier. She's the one who's running for Congress.
24: We want ICE out of our neighborhood. When ICE shows up in our communities, we know what is going to happen. It is what happened to Alex Pratty. It is what continues to happen across this nation.
17: Now, this protest turned violent last night when cops and demonstrators tussled over the barricades, pushing on either side. Chevalier was knocked to the ground in the chaos. Multiple protesters were cuffed. We don't have a number, but I'm sure it is large.
24: What happened here today was predictable. For the last few weeks and months, ICE has been congregating at Van Cortlandt Park at the Target parking lot.
17: Now, most of those demonstrations are over. Those crowds are gone. But, of course, this story isn't over. And as more information comes into us on this case, of course, we'll pass it on to you. In a moment, we'll head down to Florida, where they're waiting for the first Atlantic hurricane of the season. We'll get into that in just a moment. But first, traffic, transit. Good morning, Joe Nolan.
1: Hey, good morning, Noam. Good morning, everybody. From the Apple Bank traffic desk, a couple of problems up in Westchester County to start things off. Northbound on the Hutch, we have an unauthorized truck on the roadway at Wilmont Road, so they got to back him off. That might take a little while. And then on the Springbrook Parkway, as you travel northbound at 100B, there is a stalled vehicle, which also is in the process of being cleared. Now, if you're coming inbound at this point on the LIE, northern, southern states, all of them doing very well this morning with really no major difficulties at all. Same thing, westbound Cross Bronx, Deegan, Harlem River Drive, all that really not doing badly at all. The usual stuff as you travel northbound on the Van Wyck coming up into the Kew Gardens Interchange. And Mass Transit and trains are going to have delays. There's a person on the tracks and alternate side of the street. Parking rules and regulations again today are in effect. 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I'm Joe Nolan with traffic on Talk Radio 77 WABC.
17: WABC News Time 511. This weekend, the first Atlantic hurricane of the year going to make landfall the Gulf Coast. Isaias is a Category 1 storm with maximum winds 85 miles per hour. Here's the head of the National Hurricane Center.
4: You can see a life-threatening storm surge inundation along portions of the northern Gulf Coast as Isaias is expected to make landfall as a hurricane late Friday night into early Saturday.
17: Now, the latest projections show it making landfall between New Orleans and Panama City.
4: Everywhere from the mouth of the Mississippi River to Yankeetown, Florida, has the potential for life-threatening storm surge inundation. We're most concerned about portions of the Mississippi, Alabama, and western Florida panhandle coast, where you could see inundation up to 7 feet above ground level.
17: Mandatory voluntary evacuation have been issued all along the Gulf Coast as Isaias is get ready to come on shore. The governor of Florida, Ron DeSantis, he issued a state of emergency order for 25 counties yesterday.
5: We're preparing for Category 3 landfall. I think most people do not believe it will be that strong when it hits, but my view is you prepare. And then if you end up not having to use all the preparation, you're fine.
17: Governor says he has resources in place for the storm response.
5: So we'll monitor it. Yes, we have people staged for search and rescue. The utilities are on their high alert to be able to do rapid power restoration.
17: Now, during this press conference yesterday, he kept sort of butchering the name of the storm, which probably I am too. Isaias. Well, here, I'll let him try.
5: I don't know how to pronounce this because it's not normal. So, you know, I'm calling it Isaiah. You guys can call it what you want. I know that's not how you pronounce this. It's something else. But it's weird, and I'm just going to keep butchering it for the next 72 hours, and I'd rather just be that. So.
17: Yeah, all right. So heavy rain, storm surge, dangerous winds will intensify through the day in Florida, with the center of the storm arriving likely onshore tonight or early tomorrow morning. The storm strengthened. At this point, Category 2 hurricane, maximum sustained winds of 105 miles an hour. While it could be a bit more short-term in its strength, and it may strengthen in the next couple hours, it's currently projected to weaken. So it's 2 now. It'll likely be a 1 when it comes on shore. Of course, we'll keep following this on here, right here, 77 WABC. 513. President Trump's midterm election red state campaign tour shows no signs of slowing down, with the elections now just a little over 3 weeks away. Correspondent Tom Dempsey has the latest from the campaign trail.
6: The president has kept up a very busy travel schedule to campaign for the midterms, holding recent rallies in states like Ohio, Alabama, Nebraska. On Friday, he'll be in Syracuse, New York, with Republican governor candidate Bruce Blakeman expected to be there. Then on Saturday, President Trump plans to hold an event in Tennessee. So right now we have 26 days to go until Election Day, and expect more of those rallies in the days and weeks ahead.
17: Now, the president says the rallies are helping Republicans make gains in polls where Democrat candidates have been holding a lead. Last night, there was a debate, the two candidates for Senate in Michigan clashing. First debate on a Grand Rapids stage, you had Democratic nominee Abdul El-Sayed. He went after his Republican opponent Mike Rogers over high fuel costs.
7: There is one thing that is actually causing this. It's the war in Iran, a war that has been cheerled by my opponent since the beginning. Called it a win, win, win. I don't know about you, but when I go to the gas tank, I don't feel like I'm winning. I don't feel like our country is winning.
17: Rogers hit back, saying El-Sayed's policies will raise the cost of gasoline and utility rates even more.
25: His policies will raise the cost of every gallon of gasoline, number one, raise your utility rates, cause you $20,000 for a Medicare for All plan that takes away private insurance from individuals.
17: Now, the debate comes as a recent Fox News survey shows this is a really close race now. 50% of likely voters backing Elsa Ed, while 49% support Rogers, which, of course, was in the within the margin of error. In a moment, we'll go down to Atlanta, where there was another fierce Senate debate. We'll get into that in just a moment. But first, 5:15, let's head over to the 77 WABC Sports Desk. Happy Friday. Good morning, Justin Ellick.
0: Happy Friday. Good morning to you, Noam Layden. Start here on the gridiron last night out in Dallas. The now 1-4 Tampa Bay Buccaneers with their backup quarterback Jalen Daniels embarrassing the Cowboys last night. 24-16 is your final score. Tampa Bay getting their first win of the season. Bad look there for the Cowboys, who dropped to 2-3 in the NFC.
17: What's going on with them?
0: They I mean, my God.
17: So much talent on that team.
0: Well, you would think, too, also, like seeing this final score, right? You're used to seeing the Cowboys lose, 36-34 or whatever, 41-32, whatever it is. But, you know, I mean, they're used to racking up points on offense at the very, very least, given all the talent that they have there. With, of course, Dak Prescott, CeeDee Lamb, George Pickens, among others. So, yeah, I mean, not a great showing for them offensively last night, just 16 points. And the defense, you know, in terms of how many points the Cowboys usually score, defense actually put them in a position to maybe win that game last night. But no, the Buccaneers beating the Cowboys. How about that? And again, their first win of the season. Sunday, early afternoon, the 1-3 Jets welcome into the 3-1 Cleveland Browns. Jets, they're 2.5-point home favorites. And also 1 p.m. on Sunday, 3-1 Giants. First place Giants, 3.5-point road underdogs going into Washington against the 1-3 Redskins. And Jaden Daniels will be back under center there for Washington. Let's head to the Diamond. Your final from Chicago. Guardians beat the White Sox again, 9-5 in game 4 of that ALDS. Chicago, that series, I should say, is tied now at 2 games apiece. Game 5 scheduled for Saturday night from Cleveland. Winner will meet the Rays into the ALCS beginning on Monday in Tampa Bay. The NLCS between the Dodgers and Brewers is scheduled to start Sunday in Milwaukee. On the ice in Elmont, Bo Horvat scored twice, and the Islanders beat the Blackhawks 4-1. Ilya Sorokin made 22 saves as the Isles won for the second time in 3 games. Emil Heinemann and Anthony Duclair also scored for New York, and defenseman Logan Stanley had 2 assists. Islanders defenseman Alexander Romanov, who left Tuesday night's 5-2 loss to the Rangers, will miss the rest of the regular season with a torn ACL in his right knee. Up next for the Islanders, they'll lose to Tampa Bay Lightning tomorrow night. Tonight on the ice, 7 p.m. start for the Rangers out in Washington against the Capitals. Rangers 4-1 heading in, Caps 2-1 to start the season. That is your Sports Noah, man. I'm Justin Ellick on 77 WABC.
17: Thank you very much, Justin. Time for traffic, transit. Here's Joe Noah.
1: All right, Noah, I'm from the Applebeck Traffic Desk. Get on the Hutch northbound unauthorized truck at Wilmont Avenue. They are working on that. That shouldn't be too much longer before they get that cleared. And then northbound on the Springbrook at 100B, a stalled vehicle as well. That also has everybody on the scene of it, and that should be out of the way very shortly. Just got word of a problem now on the Jersey Turnpike. Now northbound down in Mount Laurel, again, at Interchange 4, off on the right shoulder, an accident. They are working on that. Coming inbound from Long Island, we're doing very well on the LIE Northern Southern States, all three still moving along very nicely. You do have delays, though, on the Van Wyck northbound coming up to Hillside Avenue where the road work is. You're also looking at a good day inbound on the Gowanus BQE, a little slow getting in through the trench. No problems at all as you begin to travel on the Belt Parkway. And then over on Staten Island, we're in good shape as well on the West Shore and the Staten Island Expressway, both moving along very, very nicely. Mass Transit-wise, in service, they had a problem there. They still have some delays, and alternate side again today is going to be in effect. 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I'm Joe Nolan with traffic on Talk Radio 77 WABC.
17: WABC News Time 519, the march to the midterms. It continues. The fate of Congress, of course, up in the air. Senators in 3 states trading barbs last night. We played you Michigan, Maine, and in purple, Georgia.
8: The zingers were flying as Senator John Ossoff tied Congressman Mike Collins to President Trump, while Collins linked Ossoff to Presidents Obama and Biden.
9: My opponent voted for those Bidenomics. that caused this historic inflation, not just on gas, and gas is too high, and we're bringing that down, but on everything that you purchase out there.
8: Ossoff noted the tariffs are crushing Georgia families.
10: It costs more today than at any time in American history to stock your fridge, to fill up your truck, to power your home.
8: Ossoff called Collins an election denier, still obsessed with the 2020 race. Collins labeled Ossoff as an extremist who has left Georgia unsafe, more expensive, and worse off. Spencer Rain, Worldwide News Network.
11: WABC News Time 520. Let's head out to San Diego. Those are the crowds cheering on the USS Abraham Lincoln as it returned home to port in San Diego. Large crowd of cheering family members, loved ones greeted the aircraft carrier as it pulled into port yesterday, including this woman who said her son had not met his daughter.
12: I'm so excited. I can't wait. I'm trying to stay in the front of the line. I keep on moving up.
11: Now, the USS Lincoln returned after this record 10-month-long deployment to the Middle East. It was a deployment that was marked by reports of dwindling supplies, poor morale, multiple suicide attempts. This woman said her family did whatever they could to keep in touch with her son while he was deployed on the Lincoln.
12: Every time, pictures, emails, text messages, anything we can. Packages.
14: Welcome home, Malik. Stay with Johnson. Welcome home. We're praying for you guys' return. We're so excited. Can't wait to hug you.
11: Yeah, you can't imagine how excited those families were yesterday. Captain Daniel Keeler, he thanked the families of the sailors and Marines returning home for the first time since late November.
16: We could not have achieved that incredible success, the success that we had, without their love and overwhelming support. It is great to see so many of them gathered here today. 10.5 months is a significant amount of time away from home.
11: No doubt it is. Keeler said, despite the reports, they always had plenty of food and supplies aboard the Lincoln.
16: I had enough food. I had all the supplies I needed to conduct combat. We never missed a mission. I also never missed a meal. We served 4 meals a day, 14,000 to 16,000 a day to the entire crew. I'm so proud to serve alongside every single one of them. They are heroes and legends and deserve our nation's enduring thanks and gratitude.
11: WABC News Time 522. Let's go from San Diego down to Nashville, where police say an armed man was killed at a federal courthouse there in the city's downtown area on Thursday morning.
26: Obviously, something that happens at a federal courthouse is going to draw a lot of attention from the United States Attorney's Office. We're going to work with the Tennessee Bureau of Investigation to determine what the facts are.
11: Now, the man is said to have been in his 40s. He's from North Carolina, they think. Officials say he approached a security checkpoint with a pistol, attempted to use it, but it did not fire. It got jammed. He then confronted a security officer with a knife, leading that officer to open fire on him. Now, no other information, including a possible motive, has been released.
26: This was a person in our court security. They work with the United States Marshal Service. Often they are retired active law enforcement officers who take this job doing security.
11: Yeah, amazing job done by then. Authorities say that Henson was from out of state. He was driving a vehicle with North Carolina license plates, though he had unspecified ties to Nashville. They don't know why he was there. He's not scheduled to appear before a judge, at least not today. And his exact motive, that remains unclear this morning. 523 up to Cornell, where one of the 7 Cornell University frat brothers that are named in that gang rape case that dates back to 2024 is taking legal action. Correspondent Maggie Vespa has more.
27: Jillio Lopes' attorney arguing in a petition to the New York Supreme Court that it was improper for Governor Kathy Hochul to appoint the state's Attorney General Letitia James as special prosecutor on the case because James, quote, unequivocally demonstrated a bias and presumption of guilt against the defendants.
11: Now, the filing cited comments that James made on social media after the allegations went public, in which she said that the young woman in the case had to endure horrific and unacceptable actions. Governor Hochul appointed James last week to independently investigate Jane Doe's allegations in the lawsuit, in which she says she was given alcohol, sexually assaulted, and gang raped at a frat house in October of 2024.
27: James, commenting on the lawsuit filed by a former Cornell student, now known as Jane Doe, writing, "What this young woman has been forced to endure is horrific and unacceptable." James asked about the post last week.
2: I will not comment on a Facebook post.
11: Yeah, that's the last we've heard about that. Now, meanwhile, students, faculty at Columbia University, they were showing their support for Jane Doe in that Cornell gang rape case, the alleged gang rape. One professor said it's important to hold people accused of sexual violence accountable.
3: For 4 decades, we failed. When I was their age, which was a long time ago, we were having the same conversation.
11: Now, the protest.

0: aboard the Dragon spacecraft Freedom. While aboard the International Space Station, Crew 12 conducted scientific research to support future Moon and Mars missions. They splashed down. It was about 11:30 a.m. our time yesterday. Now, former NASA astronaut Butch Wilmer, he describes what it was like for him to splash down after being in space.
1: There's not a much better feeling that you can have than to have your parachutes open successfully when you're returning to the planet. It's an amazing feeling that you can actually feel the forces of the atmosphere as you're entering the atmosphere.
0: Yeah, only a few people around the world will ever have that feeling. While aboard the International Space Station, Crew 12, conducting the scientific research, the astronauts, they radioed to Mission Control after they landed in the water to say everything was A-OK, and they were pretty damn excited to be back home.
2: All of our partners, we are so excited to be back on planet Earth after an incredible mission on the International Space Station with all of our colleagues and friends.
0: Yeah, and you'll remember earlier this week they traded places with four other astronauts who had headed up to the International Space Station. In a moment, we'll tell you about this experiment in Texas, the four-day school week, and whether it's working. We'll get to that in just a moment. But first, 527, traffic, transit on the 7th. Here's Joel Nolan.
3: All right, Noam, a new issue from the Applebank traffic desk. This is on the eastbound side of the Staten Island Expressway, again, coming into the Verrazano Bridge. An accident there in the left lane, so you want to get over to the right-hand side as you come up to the bridge. And then way down in central New Jersey on the northbound Jersey Turnpike, Interchange 4, there's an accident that's in the right lane. Springbrook Parkway northbound 100B is stalled. Still have that truck out there on the Hutch northbound of Wilmot Road. Of course, that doesn't belong there. Doing well inbound LIE, a little slow at the Cross Island. No problems on the belt, at least not yet. We're looking pretty good as you start to come up through Lower Brooklyn. Just a little slow now from the Prospect up towards the Brooklyn Bridge. Mass transit wise, we're in good shape right now. Just some minor delays on the N trains, but starting Sunday, they're going to be cutting over the rest of that Portal Bridge. New Jersey Transit for the next month is going to be on a modified schedule. Some trains will be combined, some will be canceled, some will be different departure times, but that doesn't start until Sunday, but certainly next week we'll get more into that. And alternate side is in effect. 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I'm Joe Nolan with traffic on Talk Radio 77 WABC.
0: WABC News Time 528. Former Venezuelan President Nicolas Maduro has been charged by U.S. authorities with torture and other crimes in a new indictment on the ousted leader already fighting drug trafficking offenses. Correspondent Rich McHugh says a bid to get Maduro's wife released to house arrest, well, that failed.
4: These new allegations come after lawyers for Flores tried to get Flores released from jail this morning due to a heart condition. They instead wanted to put her on house arrest with 24/7 surveillance. Flores had reportedly been dealing with lightheadedness and weakness, and her lawyers claim she can't get the heart surgery she needs in jail. Federal prosecutors, though, argue Flores is a massive flight risk and danger to the public.
0: Maduro and Flores have been in prison since early January when they were taken from their Venezuelan home by American troops in the middle of night in a raid. 529, a four-day school week is apparently falling out of favor in a number of school districts across Texas. They did this. One of the reasons is a money-saving move, and many districts who tried it say they're thinking about turning back because the education system, it's not working, like test scores have gone down.
5: We hoped an additional day away from school would make our district more competitive. Our experience did not support that expectation.
0: Now, some of the issues, too, were they were having a hard time in some of these districts attracting teachers, and they said, hey, well, let's try the four-day week. That might get some teachers in, too. Now, that's some school district will tell you it's not completely a failed experiment yet, but others say they're ready to go back to a five-day week.
5: During each year, Natalia ISD operated on a four-day instructional calendar. Academic achievement declined. It has allowed us to provide our students with greater consistency in the people, services, and opportunities that depend on us.
0: Yes, now we're hearing from some local Texas lawmakers who say they're thinking about going back to a five-day week, making it mandatory for all schools across the Lone Star State. President Trump down in D.C., he was honoring tech leaders and scientists at the Golden Age of Innovation Summit yesterday. He awarded Elon Musk, other American innovators, the nation's highest honors for scientific and technological achievement at the Donald J. Trump Institute of Peace.
6: Today is my privilege to bestow National Medal.

0: medals of science and national medals of technology and innovation on some of those very same technology leaders, people whose contributions to their fields will be remembered.
1: The president said he just marveled at what's on the horizon, including further exploration of the moon and advanced nuclear power.
0: From day one, my administration has taken decisive action to ensure that America continues to dominate the frontiers of science and technology. We ended DEI for scientific grants from the federal government.
1: Other honorees on hand included Google co-founder Sergey Brin and NVIDIA CEO Jensen Huang. President Trump touted his policies, he says, that encourage American innovation. WABC News Time 531. Americans say they're not so sure that the food on their plate is always safe to eat.
2: Consumer confidence in food sold at grocery stores has dropped below 70% for the first time in a new Gallup survey. Another new low, just 47% of Americans are confident that the federal government has the ability to ensure food safety. This year's survey was conducted during a summertime outbreak of cyclospora. The survey also found a third of Americans are not too or not at all confident in food safety at restaurants, the first time Gallup has asked that question. I'm Rory O'Neill.
1: We're just getting in the winner of this year's Nobel Peace Prize, and let's see if I can get his name right. Navi Pillay Pillai is the winner.
3: Born in South Africa and of Indian Tamil origin, she served as the United Nations High Commissioner for Human Rights from 2008 to 2014. As a lawyer in the 1970s, Pillai fought and won a landmark anti-apartheid case exposing the torture of prisoners held at Robben Island, including Nelson Mandela. She also served as the president of the International Criminal Tribunal for Rwanda. I'm Mark Nefield.
1: All right, on Wall Street, stocks ended mixed yesterday in a fairly directionless sort of day downtown. WABC's business reporter John Terrett has a look back and a look ahead to today on the markets.
4: Good morning. Well, on Thursday, in the end, we finished mixed, even though the markets were down for most of the day because oil was higher. At the end of the session, the Dow squeaked into the green, but only by about 0.1%. NASDAQ and the S&P 500 were in the red, and indeed, it was a very difficult day for tech companies yesterday. Other news yesterday, the Vice President, J.D. Vance, saying that foreign workers at Microsoft and other tech companies will no longer be able to apply for permanent resident status in the U.S. through an employer-based program. Vance says many of these companies, and he singled out Microsoft, have abused the process. The Financial Times in London is reporting that Starbucks is exploring a potential takeover of Chipotle Mexican Grill in a deal that, if it happens, could be the biggest ever transaction in the restaurant industry. Now, the clue is that the CEO of Starbucks, Brian Nichol, used to run Chipotle. He was there for 6 years. Neither side has yet to comment. And the third quarter earnings from PepsiCo, based in New York State, the soft drinks and snacks people, saw strong demand from overseas in their earnings, but weaker demand here in North America, and they're also facing higher costs as well. Other stories around yesterday, Spotify and Joe Rogan have re-upped contracts. Rogan's going to receive an estimated $250 million over a multi-year term. Now, of course, he's a very interesting character because Spotify is known for being an audio streaming service, but you can see his show as if it was a TV production, and some of his interviews last up to about 3 hours. And there are two new movies coming out this weekend of interest. One is a horror flick called The Other Mummy. But the other one is related to business news because it's The Social Reckoning, and it's a sequel to The Social Network. And The Social Network, you'll remember, was all about Mark Zuckerberg getting Facebook together when he was a student at Harvard University. And so on to today. Well, we're going to hear from the Georgia-based Delta Airlines, one of the big three international airlines that fly all over the world. And then a tip of the hat to next week when third quarter earnings season really truly gets underway with the big banks on Tuesday, led by JP Morgan Chase. But that is next week. John Terrett, 77 WABC News.
1: And at the closing bell, the Dow gained 51 points. S&P 500 fell 36. The NASDAQ dropped 345 points. We're just getting started on this early Friday morning. A whole lot more to get to as we work our way up. 6 o'clock hour, Sid and Friends in the morning. A kid falls from a Queens apartment building balcony. Why is a creep who beat a bus driver and a city firefighter still walking the streets? And an MTA pop-up shop apparently is all the rage. We'll get to those stories and more right after this.
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5: 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WLIR, Long Island Traffic and Transit.
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1: It continues to be a rather quiet commute. You have a lot of company on the LIE, but no accidents to speak of. Sunrise Highway, A-OK, no problems. Southern State, Northern State Parkway, Montauk Highway, at least at this hour, looking really nice. And on the LIRR, everything's on or close to schedule. In the WLIR traffic desk, I'm Noah Layden.
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1: Yes, that's me. Good morning. It is Friday, October 9th. Your forecast from the 77 WABC Weather Center. Sunshine today, another beauty, high 71. Saturday, the same. Sun and clouds, a little cooler, high 68. Sunday's the worst of the weekend. Clouds in the morning, rain in the afternoon, high 64. If you're walking out the door with us right now, it is 52 and clear in Huntington out on Long Island. It's 51 and clear in Teterboro over in New Jersey. And it's 53 and clear right outside our Midtown studios. Time for traffic, transit. Here's Joel Nolan.
9: All right, Noah, maybe you're heading out there this morning. Really not a bad start. In fact, a pretty good start. We have some good news on the New Jersey Turnpike. The earlier accident down at Interchange 4 has been cleared from the Apple Bank traffic desk. We're doing pretty well as you begin to travel now on Staten Island. It's still slow traffic on the eastbound side coming up to and onto the Verrazano Bridge. There's an accident right at the base of the bridge. They're working on that. Now, on the Springbrook Parkway, that disabled up there by 100B should be out of the way. And again, that unauthorized truck that we had on a hutch on the inbound side, that is still in the process of being cleared up and out of the way. Still pretty much a good ride coming inbound on the Long Island Expressway. You're starting to get heavy, though, coming into Queens Boulevard. We'll check on that. That shouldn't be that heavy this early. And then also, as you travel on the Van Wyck on the north and southbound side, you have some delays, but now southbound coming out of the Kew Gardens interchange right on down to Hillside Avenue again with the overnight road work. Now, coming southbound on the Cross Island, coming into the Belt, you have ongoing issues there, just volume and mass transit. Yeah, we have a new problem. The Long Island Railroad on the Montauk branch are saying you can expect delays and cancellations, police activity in Shirley, and alternate side of the street parking rules are in effect. 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
1: WABC News Time 540. That man accused of allegedly throwing his ex-girlfriend while she was holding her 8-month-old baby from a 15th floor balcony of a Bronx building. He smiled yesterday as he walked from the police station, that perp walk, to the patrol car. This occurred as a crowd yelled, screamed at him up in the Bronx. 31-year-old Angel Carrasco was taken for a psychiatric evaluation yesterday before being taken to court for his arraignment. There was a lot of people waiting outside to get a look at him, to scream and yell at him as well.
10: Look at him. He's smiling. It's not even funny. It's like my stomach is smiling. I'm like, I did it. But it's like you don't care if you almost kill your daughter.
1: So thank God that child is still alive. Unfortunately, 23-year-old Natalie Ramirez was killed in that fall. According to police sources, a close friend of Angel Carrasco was the one who turned him in. He knew his whereabouts, he called the cops, and cops were able to find him. Thank God for that witness who turned him in. 541, while we're talking about falls, this one had a much better ending. A 2-year-old boy expected to survive after he fell from the 4th-floor window of an apartment building in Queens yesterday afternoon. I got this alert about 2:30, 3 o'clock. It happened right on Queens Boulevard in Forest Hills. The child was found on the sidewalk, apparently suffered, thank God, just minor injuries.
11: I'm just coming home, so finding out about this right now. So it is shocking. And my heart goes out to the family. That's horrible news, and it's really tragic, especially since I've been here for a few years.
1: Yeah, that was a neighbor. He was taking this boy to Cohen's Children's Medical Center. Officials say the apartment had no window guards. The investigation, whether there'll be any charges against the parents, well, that's not clear just yet. 542. Mayor Mamdani yesterday defending his October 7th statements that he made this week after facing a fair amount of criticism, maybe I would say a lot of criticism, from members of the city's Jewish community over those remarks that referenced both the Israelis that were killed in the October 7th attacks that day and Palestinians that were killed in the war in Gaza after. Mamdani appeared at a news conference yesterday and was asked this question. He said, well, are you upset that the Jewish community thought your statement was wrong, that you should have just included just the Israelis that were killed on that day?
12: It all speaks to a reckoning with horror, and a horror that devastated the lives of New Yorkers 3 years ago, and it also continues to devastate New Yorkers today.
1: Now, so he didn't back down.
12: We need not choose between which death we will mourn and which we will ignore.
13: Do you feel misunderstood?
12: You know, I was proud to attend last night's vigil. I am the mayor of New York City, and this is what I signed up for.
1: Now, City Council Speaker Julia Menasche disagreed. She said the mayor's approach was all wrong, that he should have had a separate statement on October 7th that only included the deaths of the murders of those Israelis killed that day. 543, an MTA bus driver who was brutally attacked while on the job in Yonkers earlier this year, speaking out about New York's bail laws. Back in April, Johnny Rodriguez was body slammed, beaten by a man. This took place after there was a fender bender involving the bus and the car that this individual was in. A local judge set cash bail for this accused man, Thiwell Anasu, at $5,000. He posted bail and was released. And then 4 months later, after that attack, while on bail, Anasu was again arrested, this time in the Norwood section of the Bronx, charged with assaulting an FDNY fire marshal. Now, two judges denied requests to increase Anasu's bail to $50,000, and he's still free on the original $5,000 bail. That doesn't drive you crazy, does it? So yesterday, transit workers got together to show their support for the bus driver and the fire marshal and to scream their outrage at a system that lets criminals walk.
14: He's still healing. This guy out, he did another crime and he's still out. I cannot believe that this is justice.
1: Now, meanwhile, Johnny Rodriguez, the bus driver, he's still recovering. His arm is in a sling. He had head trauma that he's healing from as well. He was surrounded by transport worker union brothers and sisters yesterday. He says he's grateful for their support, but confounded by a court system that doesn't put people behind bars.
15: I'm angry. I'm angry because I've been through a lot already. I don't know how I'm going to live with life knowing that this guy's out there. And it's upsetting. It really is.
1: Now, court administration spokesperson says multiple factors go into bail decisions and said he could not comment on any individual case like this one. In a moment, we'll head over to Harrison, New Jersey, where there was an ICE arrest. This one different than the one that took place in the Bronx yesterday. Maybe well, some people would use the word horrifying. We'll get into that in just a moment. But first, 5:45, let's head over to the 77 WABC Sports Desk, and here's Justin Ellick.
13: 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We'll start here on the gridiron. 1-4 Buccaneers now. 1-4 Buccaneers beating the Cowboys. 24-16. Bucs went in 0-4. Cowboys, with that offense, only scoring 16 points last night at home. Bit of an embarrassment. They fall to 2-3 on the season in that NFC East. Come Sunday, early afternoon, slate for both of our local squads here. The Jets at 1 p.m. will welcome in the 3-1 Cleveland Browns. Jets at 1-3 so far. They are 2.5-point home favorites in that contest. Now, while the 3-1 Giants visit the 1-3 Washington Redskins, and the Giants, their 3.5-point road favorites heading into that one. Jaden Daniels will be back, or road underdogs, I should say, because Jaden Daniels will be back for under center at quarterback for the Commanders. To the Diamond out in Chicago, Guardians beat the White Sox again, 9-5. They win the last two in this ALDS. Chicago led the series 2-0. That series is now tied at 2 games apiece. Game 5 scheduled for Saturday night from Cleveland. Winner will meet the Rays in the ALCS beginning on Monday in Tampa Bay. The NLCS between the Dodgers and Brewers is scheduled to start Sunday in Milwaukee. On the ice in Elmont, Bo Horvat scored twice, and the Islanders beat the Blackhawks 4-1. Ilya Sorokin made 22 saves as the Isles won for the second time in 3 games. Emil Heinemann and Anthony Duclair also scored for New York, and defenseman Logan Stanley had 2 assists. Islanders defenseman Alexander Romanov, who left Tuesday night's 5-2 loss to the Rangers, will miss the rest of the regular season with a torn ACL in his right knee. Up next for the Islanders, they'll host the Tampa Bay Lightning tomorrow night. Tonight on the ice, 7 p.m. start for the Rangers out in Washington against the Capitals. Rangers 4-1 heading in, Caps 2-1 to start the year. 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I'm Justin Ellick, 77 WABC.
1: Thank you very much, Justin. Time for traffic, transit. Here's Joe Nolan.
9: All right, Noam, from the Apple Bank traffic desk, as you begin to travel inbound Long Island Expressway, slow traffic now coming out of Nassau County right through Lake Success and into the Clearview, and then you open up, and then you're heavy again from the Grand Central Parkway right on into Queens Boulevard. Southbound on the Van Wyck, bumper to bumper as you come up, actually really Jewel Avenue all the way down to Hillside Avenue with that road work. That's overnight stuff, though, so that should get better. If you're traveling southbound on the Cross Island, getting onto the belt, the usual delays there. Same thing coming up through Lower Brooklyn. We're sluggish now as you come away from the canal right on up to the Brooklyn Bridge, and then also a little further back, you have some slow traffic coming off of the Verrazano. Looks like that earlier accident that we had up on the Verrazano Bridge, that or just before the bridge, has been cleared. We do have delays on the Hutch northbound coming into Wilmot Road, that unauthorized truck that's up there. And mass transit-wise, the Long Island Railroad on the Montauk Branch, you can expect delays and cancellations, some police activity in Shirley. 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I'm Joe Nolan with traffic on Talk Radio 77 WABC.
1: WABC News Time 549. Neighbors, town leaders in Harrison in New Jersey. That's right outside Newark, by the way, if you don't know the town. They're concerned over an ICE arrest that was caught on video. It's gone viral. It took place Wednesday, and this man was being detained by ICE officers. His kids were all around. They were young kids. They're hanging, holding on to him as police officers drag him into this van. Well, there was a woman there who took out her camera, and she taped this whole thing, and it is a pretty ugly scene. Now, we don't know what this individual is accused of, if he's a criminal, what the crimes are that he is accused of, because ICE has not released that. But when you watch this video, I'll just put it this way. It's hard to watch this video because these kids are screaming and crying for their father as he's pulled away by ICE agents into this van.
16: Look, look at the kids. Look what ICE doing, y'all. Look, down here in Kearney. Come here, Bobby. Come on, Bobby. You gotta let him go. Bobby, you gotta let him go. Baby, please. Right there. Please.
1: It goes on for a while. It's just heartbreaking. The Harrison mayor, the town council, publishing a statement saying ICE agents reportedly stopped a car, removed a man while children and others watched. The viral video says an additional masked agent approached the scene and throw what looks to be one of the teenagers holding on to his dad. We don't know if he's, we should assume it's his child. The other one's much younger, to the ground. A bystander video shows two ICE agents trying to pull this handcuffed man into the back of the truck as his kids hold on.
17: That's something out of a horror movie, let alone real life. So I can't believe something like that happened here in Harrison.
18: Completely heartbreaking. There was children clinging onto the guy, and they just, like, pushed one kid to the floor. That was ridiculous. I didn't even know that that happened.
1: Now, Harrison officials, they're demanding to know more information from Homeland Security, what this guy is accused of, why they had to arrest him in front of his kids.
18: I'd want to know if there was any reason of the stopping, if they had already identified the person.
17: What is the right to be throwing children to the ground like that? Even if somebody, you know, had committed a crime or committed an act, there is due process. The local police department, they do their job very well.
1: Now, we reached out to Homeland Security, have not heard anything back. There are no other reports out there about what this individual is accused of. 552, while we're in New Jersey, an investigation ongoing after a New Jersey transit bus crashed into a home. This was early yesterday morning in Englewood.
19: I don't know if he was conscious or unconscious at the moment, because when we look, we have video. When we looked at the video, he was slumped over. So I don't know, maybe medical condition.
1: The neighbor taking doorbell video just to see what happened. This was about 5:45 in the morning, right during the news hour. The driver sent to the hospital to be treated for undisclosed injuries.
20: He stepped outside and saw the bus into the house, two houses down. That was alarming. My first thought was, oh my God, is somebody not going home tonight? The good news is that it's on the schedule that they're turning this street into a cul-de-sac, which was approved in the first Christie administration. Yeah, it's so been a while.
1: No buses will go through there after that, but we don't have an update on the driver. I mean, in the hospital, nobody else was on board at the time. Bodega owners here in the city looking to improve security at their stores are going to get some financial help now from the city council. Speaker Julie Menon announcing $200,000 in funding to help shops install these panic buttons and other safety measures.
21: Protecting public safety and strengthening economic vibrancy really go hand in hand, and we are so excited to make progress on both of these priorities.
1: The funding will be split evenly. It'll go directly to each borough's chamber of commerce, and they'll divvy out the money to these bodegas. 553 from the city out to Suffolk County, Long Island, where police asking for the public's help to locate a person who broke into a storage facility, tried to get into at least 50 units. I don't know about you, but I once had a storage unit, and I paid all kinds of money for it. And then when I went to finally collect the stuff after years, I realized none of it had any value in my life anymore, and I'd wasted tons of money. That might have been the case for this individual as well, because he opened a lot of units, but not a lot of stuff was missing.
22: They crowbarred open the door. When I did come in, the police were here. They were working with the management team. They were going through all the videos.
1: This public storage unit, by the way, was in Mount Sinai. Now, this woman says she did have some stuff taken from her unit.
23: My mom's flute, like a family flute, was just missing. It's something that's not as easy to replace.
1: Yeah, a flute, though. I think there'd be room in your house for a flute. No, a cash reward available now for information that leads to an arrest. From Long Island to my hometown of Trenton, police seizing 73 digital slot machines in a raid on local businesses this week. Police say a Philadelphia man, 33-year-old Harry Almonte, was operating the machines, and he would go once a week, collected about $50,000 a month from these digital slot machines. That's not a bad payday.
24: They were basically slot-style machines, similar to what you would see in the casinos, with digital screens.
1: Yeah, investigators took the machines out of the bodega, corner, grocery stores, barbershops around the city of Trenton over the last couple days. They were basically these slot-style machines, similar to what you see at a casino with digital screens. Almonte, he's been charged with maintenance of a gambling resort and possession of gambling devices and money laundering. 5:55, we'll end with this story out in Gravesend. If you want to get your hands on some MTA subway items, this is the place to go. They, on Avenue X in Gravesend, they have a pop-up store, an MTA Transit Memorabilia and Collectibles pop-up store. So they have everything you can possibly think of. Subway signs, seats from old subways. And yesterday, the line was, I mean, you couldn't believe how many people were waiting in line to get their hands on this stuff. And you can use it for all kinds of fun stuff in your house, hang it up. Some people are using the subway seats as seats in their house.
0: Would like to get a New York Yankees, Yankee Stadium sign. Last year I got a Times Square sign. This year I want to get that sign.
1: Yeah, that guy came from Bethpage, Long Island, and he actually walked out with a subway sign that said Yankee Stadium, so success for him. There are subway signs from across town, plus the iconic yellow and orange subway seats that are being phased out from those R46 subway cars. They're up for sale, and this couple came all the way from Pennsylvania to snag a pair of those.
2: Mission accomplished. Yeah, we're excited. Yeah.
3: Now, do you guys have a truck or something?
2: Yes, we brought our truck. Yeah. So we made sure we would be able to fit these and get them home. So, yeah, we're good.
1: And there are tokens and rare Metro cards, even the red globes from subway entrances. Those are kind of cool. The MTA has been conducting these sales for a number of years, and so that's why there's so much interest.
4: Even if I left with nothing, like, it's still just really fun to walk around and see, and everyone you meet in the line is really nice.
1: Now, I would not be shocked if there's a line already. This is Avenue X in Gravesend. Day two of the pop-up is today. It opens at 9 o'clock until 2 p.m. this afternoon. 5:57, traffic, transit on the 7th. Here's Joe Nolan.
9: Grandfather used to have one of those candy machines that they used to have on the pilings down in the subways. Years ago, you used to be able to put like a nickel in or a dime or whatever it was, and you pull the lever and you get a pack of gum.
1: Oh, yeah, yeah.
9: He got one of those. I don't know where he got it from, but he got one of those. That was the coolest thing. He got it from one of the, I don't know where he got it from, but it was pretty cool just to have that in his basement, you know?
1: You know, my wife one year, because she never knows what to buy for me for my birthday, she got me a... because I'm from Trenton, she got me a West Trenton train station sign. Now, I think in her case, she may have stolen it from somewhere. I don't know about that part, but it's kind of cool. It's hanging up in my house. I like
9: it. The old West Trenton line.
1: Yes.
9: Yep, exactly.
1: You know that line?
9: Yeah. It was still running when I first started doing this. I think they used steam engines, actually, back then.
1: It's still around? I think it's still running.
9: Oh, right? Yeah, it's a freight line. It's a freight line, though.
1: Oh,
9: now,
1: okay.
9: That goes through there. And they've been talking about reinstituting passenger service along there. But yeah, that's been gone a long time. That's very cool.
1: Yeah,
9: that.
1: It's very like cool. One of my favorite things.
9: Oh, it should be. Yeah, that's very cool. All right, from the Apple Bank traffic desk, in northbound on the Hutch, an unauthorized truck at Wilmont Road. That's still there, still in the process of being cleared up and out of the way. Earlier problems on Staten Island have now been taken care of. Now, if you're traveling on the Southern State, you're slow at Hempstead Lake. And then again, as you get onto the Cross Island and then into Kennedy Airport on the Bell Parkway, if you're on the LIE, you're slow coming out of Westbury and then into the Cross Island. Then one more time coming into Queens Boulevard. A lot of heavy traffic now westbound on the Cross Bronx Expressway coming out of the Bruckner Interchange up to the 3rd Avenue Hill. If you're inbound at the Lincoln Tunnel, a minor delay. Inbound at the Holland Tunnel, a minor delay from the Turnpike. If you're coming in from the Skyway, you've got probably about a 20-minute wait there, and up at George, about 15 to 20. And alternate side of the street parking rules again today are in effect. 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
13: Let's do it, Noam Layden. Friday morning, we made it. We'll kick off your weekend here in the right way. Sid and Friends in the Morning, kicking us off in the way of guests. Talk to our good buddy, future governor of New York and current Nassau County executive Bruce Blakeman. He'll be with us here wrapping out that opening 6 a.m. hour. Roger Stone makes his return to Sid and Friends in the Morning this morning. We'll talk to Roger there in the 7 a.m. hour. KT McFarland, she's with us every Friday morning, wrapping out that 7 a.m. hour. Great former deputy national security advisor, and she'll be back with us again today because we love KT. Bernadette Castro will be with us in the 8 a.m. hour. Looking forward to getting Bernadette on here. Joe Tacopina, he's with us every Friday as well, the great defense attorney. He'll be back with us today again. And in the 9 a.m. hour, a big one. She had a big night last night. Demoralizing, eviscerating. Those are two good words. Saritha Comateretti against Letitia James last night. Saritha really making Letitia look like an idiot. I mean, we knew that Letitia was an idiot anyway, but Saritha really driving that home last night in their debate for Attorney General. We'll talk to Saritha there in the 9 a.m. hour. It's all coming up, Sid and friends, in the morning. Big Friday morning show. No One Lame coming at you in just a few short moments.
1: I can't wait. We are out of here on this Friday morning. We'll do it all over again Monday, 5 a.m., but don't go anywhere now. Yep, Sid and friends in the morning, we are up next.

0: 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If you missed Joe Concha, here is what you missed.
1: What we want to talk about tonight is Dr. Abdul El Sayed. This drives me nuts. NVTS nuts. Quote, History of the World, Part 1. I just don't get why people, you know, say they're doctors when they're actually not. We saw this with Dr. Jill Biden, right? I'm a doctor. Are you? Really? How many patients have you treated? Did you go through a residency? Did you go through medical school? Did you go through the things that my wife has? My wife's an ER doctor. This guy is running for Senate in Michigan, and he is a radical Democrat socialist, just like Mamdani, just like Daryl Issa Chevrolet, representing New York's 13th district as of 2027.
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3: I'm Michael Wallace. The coveted Nobel Peace Prize has been announced in Oslo.
4: The Norwegian Nobel Committee has decided to award the Nobel Peace Prize for 2026 to Navathanam Navi Pillay for her efforts to promote peace and international law.
5: Pillay is a South African jurist who has served as a human rights commissioner for the UN and is the former president of the International Criminal Tribunal for Rwanda. A common thread runs through her work, defending Nelson Mandela and others who stood up against apartheid. President Trump was again passed over by the Nobel Committee. He has publicly argued that he deserves the prize for a series of international peace efforts. Brad Gibson in Paris for the Worldwide News Network.
3: Hurricane Isaias has strengthened to a Category 2 storm with winds up to 110 miles per hour ahead of its expected landfall along the central Gulf Coast tonight. National Hurricane Center Director Michael Brennan's biggest concern is flooding.
6: A very significant storm surge risk associated with Isaias. Storm surge warning in effect from the mouth of the Mississippi River all the way to Suwannee River, Florida in the Big Bend region.
3: That storm surge could be 6 feet. Isaias will also dump up to 15 inches of rain in some areas. In Mobile, Alabama, people have been waiting in long lines at gas stations. Gary Warner plans to ride out the storm at home.
7: Just here getting gas from the generator just in case. Make sure we've got water and prepare for the storm stuff. It's pretty standard now.
3: Another hurricane has formed off Mexico's Pacific coast. Hurricane Simon is a Category 1 storm, but is expected to intensify to a Cat 4 before it approaches southwestern Mexico tomorrow. New York City Mayor Zoran Mamdani is calling for the abolition of ICE after agents shot a man while he had a 5-year-old child in his car.
8: The Department of Homeland Security says in a statement that ICE officers were conducting a targeted enforcement operation to arrest a man from the Dominican Republic with a prior criminal conviction. Oscar Belgal had been arrested twice in New York City in 2023 and 2025. Mayor Mamdani condemning the agents for not identifying themselves.
9: Individuals wearing construction vests and masks with long guns. Residents have no idea if these are law enforcement agents.
8: The man was treated in the hospital and has been placed in ICE custody. The child who was unharmed is now in the care of a family member. Gloria Chapa, Worldwide News Network.
3: Saudi Arabia now says three of its citizens were killed in Houthi attacks on Riyadh's King Khalid International Airport. An airline pilot was among those killed. One of the missiles struck a Saudi Airlines plane while it was on the ground. There were no passengers aboard. A 5-year-old student at an elementary school in Palm Bay, Florida, was killed when a video display board fell on him in his classroom. School officials say that 120-pound display had been mounted on a wall by a third-party vendor. This is the Worldwide News Network.
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12: Oi. Congratulations, especially to Sid Rosenberg on his induction to the New York State Broadcasters Hall of Fame. I can't believe he didn't make it years ago. Today, Sid forever joins a roll call of some of the greatest legends in the history of New York broadcasting and talk radio. The best in the business, and he's the best in the business. Over many years, Sid has distinguished himself as one of the most authentic and recognizable voices in American airwaves, and he's built a smart, loyal, gigantic audience, and I happen to be one of those people in the audience, and I had for a long time, long before I became president.
13: We begin with breaking news. An ICE agent who shot a person in Manhattan in Marble Hill around 225th Street and Marble Hill Avenue. Mayor Mamdani says that agent shot a New Yorker and that according to early reports, several agents surrounded him and a five-year-old child in his car before they opened fire. That man is hospitalized but in stable condition. Mayor says the child was unharmed. We heard from one witness who was there moments after the shots were fired.
14: I mean, why are you guys killing my father? Why are you guys killing my father? The man was completely, had nothing in his pockets, nothing in his hands.
13: Protests are growing, the shooting sparking outrage from New Yorkers and local leaders.
15: This is devastating for our community. We've been asking, demanding ICE leave our community, and this is the result of what happened. The one thing is clear is ICE got to get the hell out of our neighborhood.
13: Mayor Mamdani says he plans to demand President Trump end all ICE enforcement operations in New York City.
9: ICE agents surrounded the man's vehicle before opening fire. They wore construction vests and masks that concealed their faces. There was no reasonable way to identify them as ICE agents. When ICE agents opened fire, a five-year-old child was in the back seat of the car. Thank God that child is physically unharmed. For the past 2 hours, I have been on the phone with President Trump and Secretary Mullen, negotiating the release of the man ICE agents shot. Those negotiations were unsuccessful. Just moments ago, ICE put the man in an unmarked vehicle and whisked him away.
13: Good.
9: Let me say this plainly. What happened today was an outrage.
16: You were booed. You were heckled. Clearly, you have some supporters and some people on that side of the issue who view you as a traitor. Your statement issued yesterday morning seemed to anger many in the Jewish community. What do you make of that conflict that seems to be going on? How do you feel about being called a traitor? And do you feel misunderstood?
17: I was proud to attend last night's vigil, as I did last year, to listen to testimonies from family members of those who were killed on October 7th and those who've been killed in the 3 years since, and all of whom united in a vision for peace and an end to the genocide in Gaza. And when we're speaking of that genocide, we're speaking of one that has killed more than 74,000 Palestinians in the last 3 years.
18: So
17: as for those protesting me, I am the mayor of New York City, and this is what I signed up for.
18: Okay.
19: What my friend here just wants to do is, he's kind of like a glitchy AI chatbot, is say the same thing over and over and over again. But let me tell you this. He has taken money from groups associated and support the Muslim Brotherhood. He has taken money from individuals on his campaign who openly support Hamas, Hezbollah, Al-Qaeda. He's taken money from the George Soros family. What we found out is that this thing goes way back. Apparently they paid for his education in Colombia. Now they're paying for his campaign. By the way, that's a billionaire, so last I checked.
20: What degree did I get at Columbia?
21: Time, I'm going to give you a 30-second rebuttal.
20: What degree did I get at Columbia?
19: I get interviewed by him,
20: as a doctor, I understand exactly what's happening. He says, I like to say the same thing. He's done the same thing over and over and over again. You know what that is? Vote to keep your prescription drug prices high. 19
19: that's
20: times. $1 million alone from Big Pharma. Another $1 million. From the health insurance corporations. Of course, he is touting their talking points. This is a guy who has not been serious about providing people health care his entire career. What he has been serious about is making sure that he can monetize his time in public office. $14 million, two yachts, a McMansion in Florida. So at the end of the day, I'm a doctor. I want people to have health care.
21: All right,
20: so how does a guy,
19: how does a guy who's had less than 4 years of work experience, who, by the way, on the campaign trail said he had 10, own a luxury property in the United Arab Emirates? He's worth $1 million. Somebody has to tell me how this math works. A, his facts are wrong. Those are lies. But he is consistently not telling the truth. Well, let me just say it. He's lying. So he lied about being a physician. He lied now about being an Egyptian citizen or not being an Egyptian citizen. I can't figure out what he
20: it's
19: is
20: time.
19: Today.
20: Rick, can I
19: but
20: just
19: this
20: impact
19: impacts
20: look, he's talking
19: what
20: about
19: he's trying to tell you where he wants you to be. That's a con man. Today or yesterday was October 7th. This is why you should get absolutely angry.
1: He could not bring himself to even acknowledge the pain, the terrorism, the rape, the murders, cutting off of women's breasts, putting children in ovens, and killing them in front of their families. Could not even muster.
18: So I've condemned that.
1: He could not even muster.
18: I've condemned that. I didn't turn it into political theater.
22: A little bit about yesterday. There was some deep disappointment as a lot of Jewish voters were watching carefully to see what you would say on October 7th. And they were disappointed in you not saying anything. And then today you were asked about it, and we couldn't get down to an answer in the chaos of the debate. What would you like to say to the Jewish voters about October 7th specifically?
23: Let me make a clear point here. I learned that when people are grieving, don't step on their grief. And I know that how much things were being watched, that this was going to be, whatever I said, it was going to feel like politicizing that moment. So I decided not to say anything. I think, as I've said every year since October 7th, that the murder of innocent people is wrong, that what happened is wrong, and that, of course, we grieve victims, innocent victims. But you looked at the statement that Mike Rogers made. I mean, this was making political theater out of pain in another country. I didn't want to do that.
24: I was chief of staff of the DEA in the Biden administration. I have always fought the fentanyl crisis and fought the opioid crisis. The real shame here is that the money that we got to fight the opioid crisis in New York, Letitia James is allowing that money to fund drug use. These drug injection sites that take people in, give them needles, allow them to shoot up on fentanyl and heroin, and then push them back out on the street. It's totally unethical. It's totally illegal. I promised the neighbors I'd bring it up tonight. I want you to know I'll shut those down on day one. We'll use the money for treatment.
25: Ms. James? This is nothing more than a distraction from her failed policies. And because she is basically...
24: What policies? I'm not in office.
25: You're putting policies forward that, unfortunately, most professionals indicate will not work for the state of New York. You have not demonstrated any commitment and or compassion with regards to individuals who have lost their loved ones from opioids.
24: I'm the one who's actually met with the victim.
25: Excuse me, I'm talking. It's important that we move forward and ensure that these funds the Office of the New York State Attorney General responsible for creating goes to, again, prevention, education, and for beds in the state of New York. And we are doing just that.
26: Ms. James, name a past New York Attorney General that you admire.
27: Who cares? Stupid Errol.
26: TikTok.
24: Only admires herself.
25: No. We admire others. I admire all of the past attorney generals because it's a difficult job and you've got to stand up.
24: Dennis Vacco, at a time when New York State needed it, we had another former federal prosecutor become attorney general and bring law and order to the state.

0: song, a great song, because the very last thing you heard in that open today was our friend Sarita Comitoretti, who's running for Attorney General, and boy, did she stomp Letitia James last night. I mean, she stomped her. You know, the consensus is that Letitia James is going to win. Sarita's going to join me coming up this morning at 9:40. And I've done a bunch of events with Sarita, over the last couple of months. And she's just such an impressive young lady. She's so smart. She understands all the issues. And all Letitia James has going for her is she's a black woman and a Democrat. That's it. Otherwise, she's corrupt. She's a liar. She gained her office by promising to take out President Trump, literally making up crimes, the Attorney General, just so she can go after President Trump. And even last night, because the fat, stupid, black, racist Errol Lewis did nothing to help Sarita, nothing, he absolutely was biased for Letitia James. Even last night, when it became very, very evident that Sarita was outclassing Letitia James, what did James do? I'll tell you what James did. You're going to see the same exact thing coming up this Tuesday night on New York One when Kathy Hochul debates my friend Bruce Blankman, who's going to join me on this show in about 30 minutes. She brought up Trump. Now, you got to understand something. Sarita is not MAGA. She's not Sid Rosenberg. She's not close to Trump. They don't even know each other. Truth be told, about a month and a half ago, you guys remember, I was in Nassau County with Bruce Blankman when President Trump came to town. So yes, he did rally for Bruce Blankman, but it was mostly a law and order rally. You guys remember that. That was the first time Sarita even spoke to President Trump. And they haven't talked since. So Letitia James breaking out the Trump card last night, that would have worked if it was Bruce Blankman or Sid Rosenberg, but that's not Sarita. And the truth is, every time, even those drug injection sites, every time they brought up something that was substantive that matters here in New York, Letitia James had no answers. Did you watch that last night, Noam?
1: I did not, no. I missed it.
0: Now, why is that the case? Because you don't think Sarita can win.
1: No, that's not the reason I didn't watch it. I just had other things to do.
0: Okay. Because you don't think Sarita can win. And you're saying, why am I going to invest an hour when we know already Sarita is a better candidate?
1: Right.
0: She's a smarter person. Okay? But the truth is, she's probably going to get whacked. So you said, why should I invest time watching that?
1: Well, right? No doubt it's incredibly difficult for Republicans to win statewide office. You have to do everything exactly right. So, yeah, the odds are against her.
0: To say the least. But you can't argue that she is the much more impressive, much more prepared, much smarter. Letitia James does nothing. What does she do? She stands there behind Mayor Mamdani. First of all, she looks ridiculous. You're the Attorney General. Can you get a jacket that fits? She buttoned her jacket last night. She's all fat and physically repulsive to begin with. She has this one stupid look. She stares into the camera like I don't know what. And offers nothing. No answers. Trump. Trump. Trump. Trump. That's all she does.
2: That's it.
0: And then you get that Governor Kathy Hochul, who decides, here's a good idea. We got this Cornell alleged rape case going on. Let me bring my biased, prejudiced Attorney General, Letitia James, who, mind you, already on Facebook, has decided the outcome. She's already indicted and arrested all those seven boys who may or may not be innocent. Now, I've said this, and I mean it. What they did was morally reprehensible. It was gross. To see these kids coming out now like they're victims makes me nauseous, okay? Because even if this girl said yes to two guys, I know she didn't say yes to seven. So at the very least, what these boys or men did was morally grotesque. But on a criminal level, how do you add somebody to the case who's already decided the outcome on Facebook the week before? That's Letitia James, Noam.
1: And you would think also it jeopardizes the case afterwards. Even if they were able to prosecute their case, can't they come back and say, well, look what she wrote on Facebook before she even got involved?
0: Yes.
1: So on either side of it, you would think, find somebody else who can take over the case.
0: I mean, you got all these issues with crime in New York City. I love Jessica Tisch. I love her. She's doing a fantastic job working with a mayor that goes out of his way to hurt us. I get it. And they're boasting about their crime numbers every day. But the truth is, the city is still not safe. The bail reform out of Albany with those legislators, horrible people like Andrea Stewart Cousins and Carl Heastie, that still exists. Thank you, Andrew Cuomo. And to a certain extent, thank you, Kathy Hochul. That still exists. Letitia James has not made New York City any safer. She did keep her promise. And what was that? What was the one promise Letitia James made to the voters?
1: She was going to prosecute Donald Trump.
0: That's right. Prosecute President Trump as if he's a danger to anybody. And she sat there or stood there last night, Letitia James, and got her ass thoroughly handed to her. I am so proud of Saritha. Again, she's going to join me at 9:40 this morning. She may not win this election, because New Yorkers are stupid. I said that to Bo Snerdly on a show a couple of days ago. He got a little riled up about that, but it's the truth. New Yorkers are biased and stupid. Anybody who can watch Letitia James work and think this lady is impressive or worthy of an attorney general position is stupid. There is no other explanation.
2: But that's all they want to hear is, the playbook that she used is whenever she lost track of what she was going to fight back was, well, it's just more of she does not fight back against Donald Trump.
0: Right.
2: She does not.
0: Again,
2: she's
0: Trump.
2: Back,
0: Trump. She's not even a Trump person.
2: Right. And she brought that part up.
0: Time and time again.
2: But so
0: time and time again.
2: If you watched it and you go on logic, she clearly killed her.
0: She killed her.
2: Killed
0: Letitia
2: her.
0: James had no answers.
2: And doesn't have answers.
0: No. Trump. I mean, you really don't like Letitia James. Or you love Saritha.
2: Both of them are because she speaks exactly what you want to hear at the very least. And she already defended countless times. She talked about examples about how people do not feel safe and how the numbers of violence against women in this city is astronomical, and that Letitia James has not done anything about it.
0: No.
2: She specifically pointed out things to her, and she has talked to people all over the state. And Letitia James, she's like, well, it's clear you haven't talked to enough people, and you clearly have an agenda of going after another government job under Trump, when it's not. She worked under all these other presidents, too.
0: Biden.
2: She worked under Obama.
0: Biden. Democrats.
2: Yes,
0: she's not a MAGA Trumper.
2: No,
0: in fact, it came up last night, some of the endorsements.
2: She's getting support from him. That's not her fault.
0: Yeah, but she's getting support from Democrats, too, from anti-Trump people. In fact, play this, Lewis. Cut number 10. Saritha explains to this moron, Letitia James, I have anti-Trumper.

0: right now, Anthony DeSposito with J.D. Vance and Sutherland.
1: Wow.
0: Isn't that pretty cool?
2: Yeah.
0: Trump administration cracks down on alleged visa abuse. And there's Anthony. And now he's on Fox News Live with Brian Kilmeade. But let me get back to Sarita for a second, because we're about to talk about this ICE shooting in New York City. And she also went after Letitia James on this immigrant conversation. Of course, James and Mamdani and Jamani and all these morons yelling and screaming how we treat immigrants so badly in New York City and around the country. Here was the immigrant argument, Lewis, cut number 9.
3: My family is an immigrant family.
2: 30 seconds.
3: I know firsthand how distressing it can be to be stopped because of the color of your skin. Because immigrant families want the same thing as every other family. They want safe communities. We fled lawlessness.
4: Well, then you should say something to the president of the United States.
0: Oh, shut up.
4: Because
0: shut
4: what
0: up.
4: He's doing is separating
0: Seriously,
4: families.
0: Shut up.
4: Putting children in cages.
0: No, he's not. Obama
4: what he's,
0: did
4: what
0: that,
4: he's doing
0: you dumb
4: is dehumanizing
0: bastard.
4: Individuals.
0: No, he's
4: who
0: not.
4: Deserve
0: dehumanizing.
4: To be seen, and each and every day
0: yeah,
4: in the office of the
0: shut,
4: Attorney
0: shut
4: General.
0: Oh, shut it off. She's such an asshole. God.
1: So he's back. Trump, there.
0: Trump.
1: Yeah. We know you don't like him. Great. That's great.
0: Right. So yesterday, here in New York City, this is all anybody's talking about, bunch of ICE agents masqueraded as construction workers. I'm not sure why they did that. I don't know. We'll get Tom Homan on next week. And they were going after a guy who's got a long rap sheet, was arrested twice in New York, I believe 2023 and 2025, with alleged gang member ties, seemingly a bad guy. Okay, grand larceny, gang ties. So ICE is out there around 225th Street, Marble Hill, yesterday, looking to apprehend and arrest this guy. Now, I don't know what happened next. I don't know. The guy did have a 5-year-old kid in the car. Bullets, shots ring out. They shoot the guy. They never, the bullet didn't hit him in any real serious places. He's not in any jeopardy of dying. He sat there on the sidewalk being handcuffed. So, obviously, there are concerns about why the ICE officer shot this guy when there's a 5-year-old in the car. And I understand that. And let me tell you something. Mark Wayne Mullins, he takes his job very, very seriously. The other ICE officers, they take their jobs very, very seriously. Police have no issue investigating police. So I am very, very confident they will get down to the bottom line here, why that officer decided to use his revolver with a 5-year-old in the car. And if, in fact, they find out that this ICE officer was being irresponsible, maybe even reckless, you can bet your bottom dollar that there will be consequences for the ICE officer. No doubt about it. But the fact remains, this is a bad guy with a criminal record who should not be in our country. So the mayor, instead of explaining it like I just did, saying, hey, we want an investigation. We want to find out why ICE did what they did. But, we've got an illegal alien who committed crimes on our streets. We don't want that. He doesn't do that. This piece of garbage doesn't do that. And who's standing right next to him with the same stupid face she had on during the debate? Letitia James and Jamani Williams. And all he's going on and on about is that this guy should be released from ICE custody. Then he lies. He goes, you know, I've been talking for 2 hours to President Trump. I promise you, President Trump maybe lasted a minute on that phone call. Maybe, okay? I talked to President Trump for 2 hours, and my goal was to have this man released. And again, I ask the same question. Regardless of the ICE tactics, all right, you can be critical of what happened, even though the mayor probably has less information than I do. But regardless, why would you want a criminal, an illegal alien criminal, back on the streets of New York City? Can you explain that, Noam?
5: I can't.
0: That's all he talks about. You know, I get it. Shot fired, 5-year-old in the car. Why? I get it.
5: That part you can absolutely be outraged
0: right.
5: at.
0: And there should be an investigation, and there will be.

0: Trust me. But why does it turn into, well, this man needs to be released? He's not innocent. He's a gang-banging criminal. Why should he be released into our streets? Why? And why is Letitia James, who again got her ass kicked by Sirica last night, as the attorney general, her job is to keep New Yorkers safe, why is she standing there agreeing with the mayor?
1: Well,
0: explain that to me.
1: It's all about scoring political points.
0: No, that's not good. Enough of that.
1: But that's why she's there.
0: I know, but it's enough of that. That's why Sirica needs to win. One thing has nothing to do with the other. You can be critical, maybe outraged, although you don't know the details yet, about what happened with ICE. But why would you want a criminal back on the streets of New York?
2: That's
0: why?
2: It's not the solution to the ICE agent. Exactly.
0: No.
2: You're right. It's not. The investigation has to take place
0: right.
2: And figure out what happened.
0: And again, five or six people have gotten shot. A couple were killed. Good in Minnesota. Pretty in Minnesota, five or six, compared to thousands and thousands and thousands of rapists and murderers and pedophiles, the worst of the worst, the worst of the worst that have been arrested and deported. The numbers speak to my favor. Doesn't mean you can't tweak some stuff. Doesn't mean ICE doesn't need to be a little more careful, but to argue in terms of the numbers whether or not ICE is doing a good job is ridiculous. Is ridiculous. They're doing a great job. Could they be better? Sure. What happened yesterday, does that deserve an investigation? Sure. But come on, the mayor wants another criminal put back on the streets? How does that make sense? What else is with that story known? What else you got?
1: Well,
0: there?
1: I mean, we know about the Homeland Security is saying he's a member of this Dominican gang, and it's this incredibly violent gang. First of all, they're involved with all kinds of robberies and assaults here in New York across
0: drugs,
1: the country.
0: Drugs,
1: right? They're big in the drug trafficking thing. That's where they're making their money. And what they're really known for is their street violence and using. They don't use guns. They use machetes in a fair amount of their attacks.
0: On. Jesus.
1: Yes.
0: I mean, real barbarians, real animals. They are. They're animals. We don't want these people here. Go back to Venezuela. Go back to the Dominican Republic. This guy's from the DR. We don't want you here. Regardless of what ICE did yesterday, there should be an investigation for that. We don't want gang-banging criminals on the streets, Mr. Mayor, you effing asshole. Go ahead, I'm sorry.
1: Yeah, well, I mean, that's as much as we know about this individual. The other part is what you said. The NYPD says they made two arrests. One was a pretty minor infraction. The other one, though, was burglary. That was from, you know, that was from Jessica Tisch, the police commissioner, yesterday. So he does have a prior criminal record here. He's here illegally. That's another crime. And then we don't know what his involvement was and what crimes he may have carried out as a gang member. That gang member, by the way, started behind bars at Rikers Island in the 90s. You know, it's an American side. It's Dominicans, almost all Dominicans in the gang. And it's an American-born gang. So the Department of Homeland Security knows a lot about this group. And they want all these members off the street.
0: Sirica talks about that stuff all the time. You know that, right? Gang members and that type of crime and recidivist crime and all that. She's on top of everything, Sirica. This Letitia James is a moron. She really is. She's black and she's a woman. Congratulations. I guess that's all you need to win these days in sanctuary cities and sanctuary states. If you're black and you're a woman, and of course, the most important of all, if you hate my friend President Trump, you're a winner.
2: That's all they lean on.
0: You're a
2: on.
0: Winner.
2: That's all they're leaning on.
0: Female, I hate Trump.
2: Right. Oh, I don't know the facts to this, but she still is endorsed by President Trump.
0: Right.
2: And if you want to still have him in states' lives,
0: yeah,
2: then you vote for, you know, that's all you can
0: do. In the meantime, Sirica explained that we played it already. I got anti-Trumpers endorsing me. I mean, if you said to me, Sid Rosenberg, Sid, who were some of the radio talents before you that, you know, you were... you liked, that may have molded your career. It would take me 1 second to reel off a whole bunch. Howard Stern, Don Imus, Bob Grant, Paul Harvey, Mike Francesa, Chris Russo. Right, Noam? How long would it take you to reel off what news guys actually molded your career?
1: Not long.
0: Give me a couple right now.
1: Bruce Anderson, who was a legendary news anchor here at WABC. Boy, was he just a super nice guy. And he would always give me advice about what to do, how to get the next job. So that's the first person that comes to mind.
0: You would think Letitia James, when she's asked a question by Errol Lewis, who again, let me repeat, this fat, stupid black racist went out of his way to run cover for James last night. Is that not fair, Lou?
2: Every time Sarita came back with rebuttals, they said, out of time. We're not there to watch the moderators give them time limits.
0: Right.
2: I'm not watching that.
0: I want to see debate.
2: I want to see the two of them
0: go
2: talking
0: at it. Yes.
2: And trying to combat each other with the facts
0: right.
2: and the numbers, and which Sarita is in possession of, and see how Letitia James can come back
0: at it. Sarita kept mentioning all these numbers to lose point, and James had nothing.
2: And then, I don't... Time's up.
0: Time's
2: you got 20
0: up.
2: Seconds. You got
0: right.
2: time. To, they never did that to Letitia James.
0: No, not once. Not
2: her.
0: Once. And then they asked James again the question, give us an AG you admire. She's the current AG. She should have three or four roll off her tongue. Listen to this. Cut number 11. Hey, Letitia, you dumb bastard. Give us a former AG you admire. Go ahead.
3: Miss James, name a past New York Attorney General that you admire.
0: Hello. Come on, give me one, baby. Come on. Hello. Is this on?
3: TikTok.
4: Only admire. That's
0: enough. Of that. You can't make it up. I'm such a stupid bastard.
2: Lewis even made fun.
0: I know, of course.
1: She's like Elliot Spitzer. No, I can't use him.
0: Elliot Spitzer. I don't think you want to go there. I don't know. So there were two debates last night. There was that one. There's a rumor going on. I have not been able to confirm this. You may end up, this is pretty unbelievable, with Hassan Piker and Sid Rosenberg in the same building today.
1: Where's that going to happen?
0: Well, I can't tell you because I'm waiting for confirmation. But it could happen at the same time in the same building. Now, no one has been tougher. No one on Mamdani, Hassan Piker, and his uncle Cenk than me. To the point now where Piker goes on his very popular Twitch podcast, you guys know this, and talks about me, I would say, every other week. Is that about accurate, Noam?
1: Yeah, a lot.
0: A lot. And lately he's been talking about, he's the biggest racist in the world. He's called me the biggest racist in the world. But I like him. In fact, I love him. He's colorful. He dresses well. He's got that beautiful bald head. He's got this great tan. It's kind of odd, actually, when I play those cuts. You know, Noam? What's he trying to do there?
1: I don't know.
0: It's weird, but there is a rumor that Hassan Piker and Sid Rosenberg will be in the same building today.
1: Huh.
0: So my recommendation is do not change this channel till I'm done at 10 o'clock to find out if that's going to be the case.
2: Yikes.
0: But according to sources, Abdul El Sayed, America-hating Abdul El Sayed, who likes Sarita and James, debated Mike Rogers in Michigan last night, told Hassan Piker that he's actually hurting his campaign. Did you see that, Noam?
1: I mean, I saw parts of the debate. What did he say there?
0: Well, it was not during the debate. I guess it was a story that came out before or after that Piker reached out to, El Sayed reached out to Hassan and said, you're actually hurting me.
1: Oh, okay.
0: Not helping me.
1: Okay, I could see that.
0: But in the debate, it was, I think it was pretty one-sided, too. Now, again, I'm biased because I hate Democrats, all of them. I hate their guts. Okay, so I'm biased. But what I watched and saw this morning, and I watched a lot of it, the clips, the videos, it looked to me like, here, too, Mike Rogers was the much better candidate. Any opinion on that one, Noam?
1: Yeah, well, I thought El Sayed had some zingers as well.
0: He did?
1: Now, the question is, this one, I think, unlike, unfortunately, the Attorney General's debate, there were a lot of people watching, right? This is a big race. In fact, Fox has this race essentially even between the two of them right now. So the debate could be everything in terms of making people's minds up.
0: But there's one place where Rodgers has to go to really ensure a victory. If somebody was to say to you, Noam Layden, who is a bigger threat to the world today? And when you hear this, you're going to laugh because it's really a ridiculous question. Who is a bigger threat to the world today, Iran or Israel? Yeah.
1: Was that one of the questions?
0: Yes. And Abdul El Sayed said it's a ridiculous question. He wouldn't answer it. He didn't say it's a ridiculous question because why would you put Israel and Iran in the same sentence? He didn't do that. I mean, if I ask you, Lou Rubino, who's a bigger threat to the world today, Iran or Israel, you'd be offended because it's such a stupid question, right?
2: Well, that's a stupid question.
0: Right.
2: And you're asking that because you're friends with Trump.
0: Yeah, exactly right. But in the meantime, El Sayed had difficulty answering that question. Here it is, cut number four. He refused to say that Iran is a bigger threat than Israel. That's why this guy's going to lose. Cut number four.
5: I'm going to ask you again tonight, who do you think's a bigger threat to the United States, Israel or Iran? You have 60 seconds.
6: And again, Rick, I'm just going to say that that's a ridiculous hypothetical, because here's what's happening right now. Our ostensible ally in Israel has lobbied us to go to war with Iran. We have watched as Iran has responded by bombing all kinds of countries in the Middle East and then choking off the world's energy supply.
0: So what's the answer?
6: So this is a situation in which I don't think we should be a part. I don't want to be pushed into war by Israel.
0: Oh! How's that for an answer right there? Is that unbelievable?
1: He had to navigate that question because the reason he has so much support is from the left,
0: right,
1: of people who hate Israel.
0: But
1: right?
0: Here's the answer. Here's a very simple answer. Iran.
1: Right.
0: That's it.
1: But he had to think about his support comes from these lunatics on the left.
0: So yeah.
1: He couldn't say it outright like that.
0: There was more of this debate I've got here on this sheet today. Here, Rodgers goes after El Sayed for being a con man and lying. He's a liar to the American people. Lewis, cut number five.
7: What my friend here just wants to do is, he's kind of like a glitchy AI chatbot, is say the same thing over and over and over again. But let me tell you this. He has taken money from groups associated in support of the Muslim Brotherhood.
0: Oh, my God.
7: He has taken money from individuals on his campaign who openly support Hamas.
0: Oh, God.
7: Hezbollah, Al Qaeda.
0: Oh my God!
7: He's taken money from the George Soros family. What we found out is that this thing goes way back. Apparently, they paid for his education in Colombia. Now they're paying for his campaign. By the way, that's a billionaire.
8: So,
7: last I checked.
8: What degree did I get at Columbia?
9: I'm going to give you a 30-second rebuttal.
7: What degree did I get at Columbia?
8: I get interviewed by him.
6: As a doctor, I understand exactly what's happening.
8: Not
6: he
8: a
6: says
8: physician.
6: I like to say the same
8: not
6: thing.
8: A physician.
6: He says I like to say the same thing. He's done the same thing over and over and over again. You know what that is? Vote to keep your prescription drug prices high. 19
8: that's
6: times. $1 million alone from Big Pharma. Another $1 million. From the health insurance corporations. Of course, he is touting their talking points. This is a guy who has not been serious about providing people health care his entire career. What he has been serious about is making sure that he can monetize his time in public office. $14 million, two yachts, a McMansion in Florida. So at the end of the day, I'm a doctor. I want people to have health care.
9: All right,
8: so
9: 30
8: how
9: seconds,
8: does a guy,
9: we're going to
8: let
9: move
8: me ask
9: on
8: you
9: after this.
8: Okay.
9: 30 seconds.
7: Let me. How does a guy who's had less than 4 years of work experience, who, by the way, on the campaign trail said he had 10, own a luxury property in the United Arab Emirates?
0: Good question.
7: He's worth $1 million. Somebody has to tell me how this math works.
0: Good question.
7: A, his facts are wrong. Those are lies. But he is consistently not telling the truth. Well, let me just say it. He's lying. So he lied about being a physician. He lied now about being an Egyptian citizen or not being an Egyptian citizen. I can't figure out what
8: it's
7: he is
8: time.
7: Today.
8: Rick, can I
7: but
8: just
7: this,
8: to this?
7: This can I speak impacts to,
8: he's talking
7: what
8: about
7: he's
8: direct.
7: Trying to tell you where he wants you to be. That's a con man.
0: That's a con man right there, Noam. No?
1: What was his response to that?
0: They cut it off. I have no idea. I'll have to go back and watch. I don't know. We got so much going on in this program today. I don't have time for all that, Noam.
1: There is a lot going on.
0: Right.
1: Jeez.
0: We got Saritha coming on today, and she's going to talk about her unbelievable effort. She wiped the floor with the current Attorney General, Letitia James. Joe Tacopina is going to be here. We're going to dive into the latest specifics on the Cornell 7. Bernadette Castro, Lewis, how about that?
2: Get her back. Let's go.
0: What was her the statement she would make to me every week on the I Miss in the Morning show?
2: No, stop doing that.
0: Hey, Bernadette.
2: True. That's not true.
0: On the beach today, what did you find more of, syringes or fingers?
2: We're not going to talk. Don, now you know parks have been so safe and the beaches. Stop doing that.
0: Yes, I'm sorry, Bernadette.
2: That's not stop lying.
0: Katie McFarlane will be here today. Roger Stone makes his return today. But big happenings up in New York. In Syracuse, Bruce Blakeman, running for governor, and President Trump are going to campaign together. So our first guest this morning coming up happens to be the Nassau County executive and soon to be the next governor here in New York, leading us off this morning on a day you'll spend with President Trump, my good buddy, Bruce Blakeman.

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1: Well, from the Apple Bank traffic desk, if you're traveling on the Cross Bronx Expressway now on the eastbound side coming into Jerome Avenue, there is a stalled vehicle. Now, as a result of that, you're backed up across the span into New Jersey, about a 30-minute delay now coming inbound at the George Washington Bridge. If you're traveling inbound at the Lincoln Tunnel, about 25 to 30. And then inbound from the Skyway approach at the Holland Tunnel, about a 25 to 30-minute delay as well, but only about 15 coming inbound off of the Turnpike Extension. Also in New Jersey, as you travel westbound on 78 at exit 56 in the express lanes, there is an accident. If you're on the inbound side of the LIE right by the Grand Central, there is a stalled vehicle there. Cross Bronx on the eastbound side, like we told you, at Jerome Avenue, you have that stalled vehicle. Again, the right lane going to be out of service. A lot of slow traffic getting through Kennedy Airport on the Belt Parkway. We have delays both ways on the Van Wyck getting in through the construction zone around Hillside Avenue. And mass transit at this point. Subway delays on the 2, the 3, the A, and the D. And alternate side is in effect. 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I'm Joe Nolan with traffic on Talk Radio 77 WABC.
0: 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And 107.1 WLIR Hampton Bays. WLID Patchogue. WLIR. 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
2: It continues to be a rather quiet commute. You have a lot of company on the LIE, but no accidents to speak of. Sunrise Highway, A-OK, no problems. Southern State, Northern State Parkway, Montauk Highway, at least at this hour, looking really nice. And on the LIRR, everything's on or close to schedule. In the WLIR traffic desk, I'm Noam Layden.
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5: play

0: There'd be days like these. The late, great John Lennon and the amazing Lou Ruffino telling me moments ago that, although he's gone many years now, murdered outside the Dakota on a December 7th night, 1980. Dolphins are playing the Patriots, Monday Night Football. Howard Cosell jumped on the air and said, a terrible tragedy. D-O-A, dead on arrival.
1: An
0: unspeakable tragedy, that's right. John Lennon murdered 46 years ago, but today is his birthday, is that right?
2: 1940.
0: So he'd be 60 plus 26. He'd be 86 years old today.
2: Yeah, and his Sean was born in 75.
0: His son.
2: On the same day.
0: Same day.
2: So it was
0: Today's Sean's birthday.
2: So Sean's birthday.
0: Just like me and my mother.
2: Yeah, right.
0: We are both April the 19th. And Naomi and Sid.
2: Yes. And five years later, he lost his father.
0: Oh, that's terrible.
2: Yeah.
0: You know, I just heard from Craig Lennon. Same spelling. L-E-N-N-O-N, but no relation. Craig's not a rock and roll star, but a great guy. Anyway, we're going to take a break. I do want to say this. I want to get at some point today to this amazing event I was honored at last night. The big honorees, and deservedly so, were John and Margot Katz-Matidis. God bless them, both wonderful people. The DEA, not the Drug Enforcement Agency, the Detectives Endowment Agency, led by Scott Monroe, who's doing a great job, had a big event in Howard Beach last night. But you know who I met for the first time? Never met this guy before. And I love him. Hank Shinkoff.
2: Oh,
0: what a classy, beautiful man he is. I loved him last night.
2: Let me guess, he loved the show.
0: Loves me, loves the show. He showered me with compliments all night. Well, everybody did. Again, and maybe somebody else at ABC will admit this, I was the most popular guy in the place. And Bo Dietl was there with me. I love Bo and Margo, but I was.
3: Who else was there? Just so I have,
0: from our station?
3: Yeah, so I know who.
0: John and Margo.
3: So you were more popular than them?
0: Yeah, I got a lot of, mm-hmm. I got the applause was louder for me, no question about it. Yeah.
3: Who else?
0: George V.
3: Okay.
0: Chad Lopez.
2: Yeah. Okay, so
0: Craig Eaton. There were no other hosts. Dominic Carter, Greg Kelly, and Rita Cosby all couldn't make it.
2: Oh, Dietl?
0: Bo was, he wasn't honored. He did mention him, Scott Monroe. Okay. We got a smattering of applause. Yes, Bo was awesome. Right. We love Bo.
3: But he's just a smattering.
0: Yeah, not like me, no. You want honest answers? You want me to lie? I don't
3: know.
0: No,
3: that's why I'm asking.
2: The smattering is 18 levels below.
3: It is.
0: Let me tell you something. I can be in Syracuse today with Trump and Blakeman, and I'll still get the same amount of applause. We'll ask Bruce.
2: Okay.
0: He's coming up next.
4: Oh, right.
0: Coming up next.
3: Did anybody cry last night?
0: Nobody cried last night. No crying.
2: No crying. Right now. What do you think Bruce is going to say? Oh, I wonder. Ooh.
0: He'll tell the truth. He's going to be governor.
2: Of course he'll tell the truth.
0: Right.
2: I'm saying, you
0: can't handle the truth. Remember Jack Nicholson?
2: A Few Good Men?
4: I've never seen that movie.
0: No. You guys can't handle it. Nassau County Executive, soon to be our next governor, campaigning with Trump in Syracuse today, Bruce Blakeman.

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2: The mayor of New York City is hostile to Jews. That's the only way you can look at this. Who would do that? Who says these things? Who thinks these things? The only people who would think that the right message to commemorate the biggest killing of Jews since the Holocaust is to attack the victim, to attack the Jews, to attack Israel, is someone who doesn't like Jews to begin with. It's as simple as that. Otherwise, something checks you. So you don't say foolish, antagonistic, hostile things like that.
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3: Well, from the Apple Bank Traffic Desk, we have big doings now on the Long Island Expressway in the HOV lane coming inbound just before you get to 48th Street. There's a pretty bad accident, apparently. Fire department, police, everybody is on the scene of this thing. So, again, as you begin to travel on the inbound side, you have the HOV lane closed, so all that traffic is mixed in with the regular stuff. And then on the outbound side, there's only one lane open as well with emergency equipment. So you've got a real mess here on the Long Island Expressway, and it doesn't look like it's going to get out of the way anytime soon. Now, up on the Cross Bronx Expressway, moving better, coming over to Jerome Avenue. There was that earlier accident on the westbound side. That looks like it's been cleared, but still a lot of heavy traffic. About 45 minutes inbound at Georgia across the span, all the way over to Jerome Avenue westbound on the Cross Bronx. You're heavy out of the interchange up to 3rd Avenue. Now, if you're traveling down in Lower Brooklyn, again, on the outbound side of the Gowanus Expressway, we have a disabled truck right by Industry City. Mass transit-wise, everybody seems to be in pretty decent shape. 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
6: What's the matter with you?
5: Jesus. I don't know. He's just...
4: It's a Friday.
5: I don't care about the Dallas Cowboys or the Cleveland Guardians. I just don't care.
4: They embarrassed themselves last night. 24-16, that's your final score. Thursday night football. Cowboys falling to 2-3. Buccaneers getting their first win on the season. Jalen Daniels, not Jaden Daniels, Jalen Daniels. Third backup quarterback, I should say, for the Tampa Bay Buccaneers. Baker Mayfield still out with that thumb. So the Bucs get their first win of the season, 1-4 on the year and now. And as I said, the Cowboys dropped to 2-3. Come Sunday, 1 p.m., both the Jets and Giants in action. Jets, 1-3, welcome into 3-1. Browns, Jets, 2.5-point home favorites there. And then the Giants are out in Washington against the Commanders. 3-1 Giants up against the 1-3 Commanders. Jaden Daniels will be back for Washington. Giants, 3.5-point road underdogs there. On the diamond in Chicago, Guardians get another win over the White Sox. That series in the ALDS now tied at 2 games apiece. The Guardians coming all the way back from that 2-0 deficit. Game 5 scheduled for Saturday night from Cleveland. Winner will meet the Rays in the ALCS beginning on Monday in Tampa. The NLCS between the Dodgers and Brewers scheduled to start Sunday in Milwaukee. Out in Elmont, Bo Horvat scored twice, and the Islanders beat the Blackhawks 4-1. Elias Sorokin made 22 saves. The Isles won for the second time in 3 games. Up next for them, they'll host the Tampa Bay Lightning tomorrow night. Rangers back out there tonight at 7 p.m. out in Washington against the Capitals. Rangers 4-1, Caps 2-1 to start the year. 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

0: Dream Academy, Life in a Northern Town, and my next guest, my brother. Who I heard was hanging out with Bernadette Castro, who's going to join us later on this morning at 8:30.
1: Don't say anything about
0: that. I know.
1: Stop it.
0: There's no
1: Stop
0: fingers
1: it.
0: On the beach.
1: Stop it. We have a great new program working right now, and I want to talk about that.
0: At Opus Steakhouse in Jericho, he's on his way to Syracuse today, the great Bruce Blakeman. Bruce, good morning, buddy. How are you?
2: Good morning, Sid. We're doing great. Feeling great. Feeling like a winner.
0: Feeling like a winner. So please tell me you're not driving to Syracuse, are you?
2: No, we're going to take a plane up to Syracuse today.
0: Good. That's a very, very long trip. And you're going up there today to do something that every governor has promised to do, especially the last two louses, Kathy Hochul and Andrew Cuomo, and that is to fix some of these great towns. They've got colleges, towns like Syracuse, my son's applying there, and Binghamton. Yet, they're a mess. Drug-addled, poverty-stricken, horrible. Rome, Utica, Buffalo, Rochester, Syracuse today. All these governors promised to fix these places. They do nothing about it. Something tells me you'll fix it.
2: Oh, definitely. Listen, when you travel upstate New York and you go to Buffalo and Rochester and Syracuse and all those cities and towns and villages in between, it is some of the most beautiful country in the United States of America. Many charming towns, great places, and the urban areas, they have good bones, they've got good access, but their infrastructure has been allowed to crumble. They're not investing money in law enforcement. You've got drug-infested communities, you've got gang activity, you've got homelessness. Those are things that I will not tolerate as governor of New York. We are going to clean up those urban areas. Make them exciting again, make them vibrant, create jobs with good benefits so people have the health care they need, and we are going to revitalize the whole state, not just upstate, not just downstate, the whole state. So I love going up there. The people are terrific. They're the salt of the earth. And, you know, Sid, you know what Kathy Hochul said about upstaters, right?
0: I do.
2: She said they weren't sophisticated enough to make important decisions. And she's from upstate. Well, there's one thing about the people upstate that I've found. They have common sense and good judgment, things that Kathy Hochul are lacking.
0: 100%. She did say that. They're not sophisticated. She basically called black people stupid. That's Kathy Hochul. Now, look, I saw you with President Trump in Nassau County. Great rally you guys put on a couple of weeks ago. Rumors are that President Trump is going to come back to Long Island before your election. But today he's going to be in Syracuse with you because even though he's on a federal level, he, like you, Bruce Blakeman, is still a New Yorker that cares about places like Syracuse.
2: Well, Donald Trump loves New York. He is a New Yorker, and he likes to come back. But particularly, he said he wanted to come to upstate New York because he heard from me and how I talked about the fact that those big cities, those suburban areas, and those little rural towns, they need some help. They need to be revitalized, and he understands that, and he understands that you need the whole state to be doing well. So he's coming upstate, and it's always exciting when the President of the United States comes to your community. I don't care if you're Republican, Democrat, Independent. I don't care whether it's a Republican president or a Democrat president. Come on, the Commander-in-Chief is coming to your community. That's an exciting event.
0: Oh, going to be huge. So I'm not sure if you had a chance. You were up at dinner with Bernadette and others last night. But Saritha, who loves you, and I've seen Saritha at all your events. That's really how I got to know her pretty well. She kicked the crap out of Letitia James. Bruce, trust me. She kicked her ass on New York One last night in that one debate, okay? And every time Letitia James couldn't answer a question, what did she do? She brought up President Trump. Now, what's funny is Saritha is not even MAGA. Not like you, not like me. She's not even MAGA. But every time Letitia James couldn't answer a question, she would just say Trump. Something tells me coming up this Tuesday night in your New York One debate with Kathy Hochul, she's going to do the same thing, don't you think?
2: Well, I know she's going to do it because she can't defend her record. How do you defend a record whereby you have the highest tax state in the United States of America? That's a badge of shame. She's the biggest pickpocket in America. She's got her hands in our pockets, taking our money each and every day. How do you defend the fact that you approved 48 utility rate hikes? That's averaging one a month, and that our utility bills are 70% higher than the national average. How do you defend the fact that you are not supporting local law enforcement, that criminality has increased, that you can't walk into a CVS or a Walgreens and buy a bottle of shampoo without having to ring a buzzer and get a store clerk to come and unlock a glass door so you can buy the shampoo? How do you defend that record? So, of course, she's going to want to talk about other things.
0: And, you know, we just commemorated October the 7th, and Bruce, you were great, all your comments. Hochul gave us nothing. Yeah, she was a little critical, I guess, but not really, because she never mentioned his name of Mamdani's statements. But I say this to everybody, whether you're Bruce Blakeman running for governor, Bruce is running against Hochul and Mamdani. Whether you're Jeanine Driscoll running for Congress, she's running against Laura Gillum and Mamdani. Right? Whether you're Mike LaPetri, he's running against Tom Suozzi and Mamdani. So you made the message very, very clear to Jewish New Yorkers, not because you're Jewish, and you are, and a proud Jew, but if they want to be treated better in the state of New York, if they want to see these anti-Semitism numbers start to get to a place where you can live with it, then the truth is, you're the guy for the job, right?
2: Well, you know, Zohran Mamdani is not only a danger to Jews, he's a danger to anybody who loves American values. He calls for collectivism. That's nothing more than another name for communism. Do we want to live in a communist country? Do we want to live in substandard housing? Do we want to wait a year to get a hip replacement? Do we want to wait online for 4 hours to get substandard food from grocery stores? That's the world Zohran Mamdani wants to create. So he's a danger to everyone. And look, I don't think he particularly likes Christians.
0: Nope.
2: Couldn't find an hour out of his day to go to the installation of the head of the Catholic Church, the largest religion in New York City. So he still hasn't said what he was doing that was more important that day. Canceled the breakfast for the Puerto Rican Day parade leaders.
0: Yep.
2: What was that all about? Every other mayor hosted them at Gracie Mansion. And I called my Puerto Rican friends and I said, why did he cancel your breakfast? And they said, we don't know because he hasn't said, but we think he just didn't want all those Christians in his house.
0: It's true. No question. You know, for a Republican to win office in New York, we know it's difficult, but you keep winning, you win easily because you appeal to Democrats and independents. So my buddy Mike Sullivan, you know well, he loves you, Mr. Brennan and Carr, he wants to put on a fundraiser for his brother Tom Sullivan. Thomas is a great guy, served in Iraq, Afghanistan, you know the whole story. He's campaigned with you, Bruce. So he's putting it on at the Bell Harbor Yacht Club in a couple of weeks, and he said, you know, Sid, Stephen Van Zandt, he loves Thomas. Van Zandt is not exactly MAGA Republican. He works with Bruce Springsteen. He's not as crazy as Bruce. He's a much more level-headed guy. But Mike said, do you think it's a good idea? And I referenced you, Bruce. I said, look at Blakeman. He keeps winning in a Democrat neighborhood time and time again. And look what's happened with Blakeman's campaign the last couple of months. Bonnie Lautenberg, Bob Holden, and this week, Deborah Messing. Of course it's a good idea for Van Zandt to be at this event, because if you're going to win, you need help from independents and Democrats. And nobody, Bruce Blakeman, does it better than you.
2: You know, Sid, I'm a Republican, and I have certain policy positions, and I have certain political positions, and they are usually the opposite of liberal Democrats. But liberal Democrats are supporting me for governor because they love America. The difference between the Democratic Party that we all knew growing up, we had policy differences with them, but Mario Cuomo, Ed Koch, Hugh Carey, even Bill Clinton. You knew they loved America. This group with DSA, with Zohran Mamdani, the people that Kathy Hochul affiliates herself with, Chevalier, Lander, Bernie Sanders.
3: Yuck.
2: These people hate America.
3: They do.
2: And liberal Democrats love America. They may not agree with me on everything, but they agree with me that we need to clean up our communities, we need to lower our taxes, lower our utility bills, we need safer neighborhoods, and we've got to stop the anti-American rhetoric coming from the Democratic Party. And Zohran Mamdani is running the Democratic Party now.
3: He's a punk. Last one, and you got to run to Syracuse, and I appreciate your time this morning. Is the state screwing you again? Why am I hearing stories about the public financing board not giving you your matching funds? What is that all about?
2: Well, it's certainly been delayed. It's been going through a lot of different hurdles to get over that really shouldn't be there. Of course, they're fooling around with us again. Of course, they're trying to stop me from rightfully getting the matching funds that we are overqualified for. So we'll see if the money lands today. If it doesn't, you'll be hearing from me on that issue. It's supposed to be wired in today. But, you know, they play games because they can't win the public policy issues. Kathy Hochul has made New York miserable. I want to make them happy again. I want to make New Yorkers get up in the morning and be happy to go to work, be happy to be a New Yorker. They're miserable under Kathy Hochul. So Kathy Hochul can't talk about her record. She can't attack mine because my record is making people happy, cutting their taxes, making them safer. Kathy Hochul is doing everything she can with dirty tricks and everything else to try and stop me. But nothing will stop us, Sid. Nothing will stop us. The people are on our side, and we're going to win.
3: We are going to win. What time does this big event with President Trump and you start in Syracuse today?
2: Well, there's a whole series of events leading up to the president, but he's probably going to speak early evening, probably between 6 and 7 p.m.
3: Fantastic. Have a safe trip to Syracuse. You're magnificent, Bruce. You're not good. You're great. I love you so much. You're running a great campaign, and at the same time, amazingly, still doing a great job in your second term as Nassau County Executive, keeping that county the safest and best county anywhere in the country. You truly are amazing, Bruce Blakeman. Have a great day with President Trump today. Give my friend my regards. We'll talk again very, very soon. Thank you.
2: Thanks, brother. God bless.
3: Love you. Take care. Bruce Blakeman right there on Sid and Friends in the Morning, about to head to Syracuse, New York. A long day, a big day, a great day with the President of the United States. Again, there are rumors, and I get good information, they'll be back on Long Island together too before Election Day. But for today, Blakeman and Trump in Syracuse. And no, a lot of you are asking me, I am not making it to Syracuse today. I will be in D.C. on Wednesday, personally invited by the Secretary of State, Marco Rubio, and Howard Lutnick. And my plan is to go see President Trump in D.C. on Wednesday. All right, we'll take a break. A lot more to do. Great guests, Roger Stone, K.T. McFarlane, Bernadette Castro, Joseph Tacopina, Saritha Kamitareddy. All that coming up. It's the Friday edition of the best talk show anywhere in the nation. We are Sid and Friends in the Morning.

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8: I'm Michael Wallace. Former UN Rights Chief and current International Court of Justice Judge Navi Pillay was awarded the Nobel Peace Prize this morning. The committee cited her efforts to promote peace and international law.
9: One of the main reactions to that support is paying tribute to me for my courage. And you can imagine how surprised I was. Why would you need courage to speak the truth? You interpret the law, you look at all the facts. So it's an impartial decision-making.
8: Pillay's win is sure to upset President Trump and Israeli Prime Minister Benjamin Netanyahu. She led the UN commission that ruled Israel committed genocide in Gaza. Residents along the central Gulf Coast only have a few more hours to get ready for Hurricane Isaias. The Category 2 storm will make landfall tonight between Mississippi and the Florida Panhandle, bringing with it a 6-foot storm surge. News Nation meteorologist Ed Bloodsworth is in Mobile, Alabama.
10: We're going to feel tropical storm conditions throughout the day as those bands start to move in. The threat of isolated tornadoes increases after 3 p.m. And there is our model's opinion, bringing that landfall somewhere close to Baldwin County, somewhere in northwest Florida. This is when the highest surge starts to come in around that landfall point. Ours right around 9 p.m. And then it races inland.
8: Up to 15 inches of rain could also trigger flooding. Torrential rain has triggered flooding and mudslides in Chile's capital city of Santiago. Karina Carney says her son called her as his car was being washed away to tell her goodbye. Fortunately, he was able to climb out of his sunroof and swim to a nearby house. Chile's disaster agency is warning of more mudslides in mountainous regions. In New York City, protesters took to the streets after ICE agents shot a man from the Dominican Republic. New York City Mayor Zoran Mamdani is demanding Oscar Belgal's release as he recovers. The Department of Homeland Security says Belgal is in the U.S. illegally and has a criminal record. New York City Police Commissioner Jessica Tisch.
11: Based on evidence collected at the scene, we know that at least one ICE agent discharged 7 rounds, striking the driver in the neck below his left ear.
8: She says a 5-year-old in the car with Belgal was not injured. She added Belgal has a drug case pending against him. Mayor Mamdani accused ICE of terrorizing the city. Student protests over education costs and overcrowded classrooms have spread from France to Belgium. More than 100 people have been arrested. Belgium's government advised shopkeepers to close their businesses. OpenAI says it has fired three researchers for violating its policies on handling sensitive information. The trio claims they were fired for raising safety concerns about AI and how fast it's developing. On Wall Street, Dow futures up 8 this morning, NASDAQ futures up 220. This is the Worldwide News Network.
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8: 52 and sunny on this Friday, October 9th. Mayor Mamdani and other local leaders addressed angry crowds in the Bronx last night after ICE agents shot a man who was in his car with his five-year-old son in the back seat.
12: This city wants ICE out. We want ICE out of our city, ICE out of our schools, ICE out of our hospitals, ICE out of our streets, ICE away from our kids.
8: ICE says Oscar Belgal rammed their cars, prompting the shooting. Neighbors in Marble Hill can't understand why police...

0: horrible news, and it's really tragic, especially since I've been here for a few years.
1: The child was found on the sidewalk and apparently only suffered minor injuries. Police say that apartment had no window glass. President Trump will be in New York today, the latest stop in his midterm blitz. He's scheduled to appear at a rally in Syracuse alongside Republican candidate for governor Bruce Blakeman. Your forecast from the 77 WABC Weather Center. Nice day today, mostly sunny with a high of 71. For Saturday, partly sunny and a high of 68. Looks like a cloudy start to Sunday with rain in the afternoon. Sunday's high only 64. Right now, clear skies, 52 degrees outside our Midtown studios. 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
2: 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Cowboys getting upset by the now 1-4 Tampa Bay Buccaneers. Final score 24-16. Dallas falling to 2-3 inside that NFC East. Come Sunday, 1 p.m., the 1-3 Jets will welcome the 3-1 Browns. Jets, 2.5-point home favorites there. Also at 1, your first place, 3-1 New York Giants. They're out in Washington against the 1-3 Redskins. Giants, they're 3.5-point road underdogs as Jaden Daniels comes back to start at quarterback for Washington. Out on the diamond in Chicago, Guardians win again over the White Sox. 9-5, they come all the way back from that 2-0 series deficit. That ALDS is now tied at 2 games apiece. Game 5 scheduled for Saturday night from Cleveland. Winner will meet the Rays in the ALCS beginning on Monday in Tampa Bay. The NLCS between the Dodgers and Brewers is scheduled to start Sunday in Milwaukee. On the ice in Elmont, Bo Horvat scored twice, and the Islanders beat the Chicago Blackhawks 4-1. Elias Sorokin made 22 saves as the Islanders won for the second time in 3 games. Up next for them, they'll host the Tampa Bay Lightning tomorrow night. And tonight at 7, the Rangers, they're back on the ice out in Washington against the Capitals. Rangers 4-1 to start the young season. Capitals 2-1. Again, that's a 7 p.m. puck drop. 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
3: WABC Traffic and Transit.
4: Well, we still have this problem on the Long Island Expressway, and again, this is from the Apple Bank traffic desk as you begin to travel out onto the inbound side of the Long Island Expressway. A lot of heavy traffic as you start to get in towards the area of 48th Street. There is an accident in the HOV lane. They're still in the process of getting this thing out of the way. Also, as you travel outbound, the left lane is blocked, so there are some pretty good delays here getting into right just east of 48th Street, backed up to Main Street on the inbound side of the expressway, so a tough day there on the LIE. Now, inbound George Washington Bridge, a 45-minute delay getting up and onto the bridge, an accident on the lower level, not helping things if you're on 78 on the westbound side at exit 56 in the express lanes. There is a collision there, and then a tractor trailer fire in central New Jersey on the eastbound side of 195 at exit 3. The right lane is out of service. Transit Authority delays on the A and the D. All the commuter rails look pretty good, and alternate side of the street parking rules and regulations are in effect today. 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

0: 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On this Friday, I'm thinking about the Michigan Senate race. Former President Barack Obama will campaign with Abdul Sayed on October 24th. That is a mistake for Mr. Obama and his legacy. People claim the Democratic Party is not embracing socialism. Well, here's who's backing El Sayed: Kamala Harris, Alexandria Ocasio-Cortez, Bernie Sanders, Elizabeth Warren, Zoran Mandani, Gavin Newsom, Chuck Schumer. Those are the stalwarts of the Democratic Party. Most of them socialists. Bernie Sanders is a communist. So this is who Barack Obama is endorsing and campaigning for? Now, a recent survey from the Marist polling outfit finds the Democrats, i.e. leading Republican Mike Rogers, 45-41. 6% are undecided. President Obama's visit may sway some of these folks. He won Michigan by 17 points in 08, 10 points in 12. A similar situation is unfolding in Texas. Progressive James Tallarico is ahead of Ken Paxton by 3 points. Nobody can really predict what's going to happen, but it will be a very intense election. Back in a moment. 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That is the Morning O'Reilly Update. More analysis later on.
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3: I'm sorry, Sid. Hi.
4: Oh, God, don't be sorry. You kidding me?
3: No, I'm wrapped up in these meetings on peace. And I said, it's between peace and Sid Rosenberg. And I said, let's take Rosenberg, okay? So.
5: That's my guy right there, President Trump. Hard Day's Night, the Beatles. Today happens to be John Lennon's birthday. The late, great Beatle would have been 86 years old today, but he's not because he's dead. So that's that, I guess, right?
6: Well, you put that in perspective, right?
5: Yeah. Mark David Chapman. You know, he's out. He's been out for years. He has like a band and stuff in New York City, I think. Have you seen that?
6: Yeah, I think they've actually had shows.
5: Yes.
6: Yes.
5: That's right. President Trump will be with Bruce Blakeman. Blakeman joined me moments ago. We always get the best guests. And guess what? Coming up in about 5 minutes, she was a star on New York One last night. She beat the living daylights like Ray Mancini and Dooku Kim. God rest his soul. Letitia James took a beating at the hands of Saritha Komitateri. Is that how you say it?
6: Saritha Komitateri.
5: No, that's not right. It's Komitateri.
6: Komitateri.
5: Right. She's going to join us in about 5 minutes. She was just on Fox News with Lawrence Jones. And so much going on in the city with the ICE shooting and obviously the Cornell deal. But before all that, tomorrow is a very big day for me because I'm going to celebrate two families that I love a lot. One, the McGurk family, and the other, the Rufino family. Tomorrow morning, the beautiful Melanie McGurk, the daughter of my late great friend and partner, Bernard McGurk, is getting married. Isn't that beautiful? Bernard died four years ago last week, October the 5th. And since he's gone, he's got two grandchildren, two boys, his son. And now Melanie is getting married tomorrow, I'll be there for the service. Carol will be there, Bernie's beautiful wife. And how about this? The Monsignor that is actually officiating Melanie McGurk's wedding tomorrow, Father Casado, Monsignor Casado.
7: Really?
5: Yes.
7: Wow.
5: How huge is that?
7: We love David.
5: We do love him, yes. Monsignor Casado will be doing. And then I got a run from Bernie's daughter's wedding to a big party that Lou and MJ are having, celebrating 20, 40, 60, 20 years these two kids have been together, 40 years Lou has been in the business, and the 60 is none of your business, because MJ will get very upset with me. So we're going to go to Adrian's.
6: Well,
5: and
6: great. Now I don't have to do it tomorrow. Great.
5: And now Lou and all his Irish friends are going to drink in the afternoon. They love to do that.
7: And me.
5: You're Jewish. Why do you drink in the afternoon?
7: I will play like an
5: Irishman. I think you've got an issue, by the way.
7: What's that?
5: I took you to a couple of Yankee games this year. And why is it that you have to have 12 or 14 or 18 beer cans in front of you? Why?
7: It only seems that way to you.
5: No, that's the truth.
7: No, I don't think it is.
5: Luke keeps up with you because he's Irish.
7: There's no way.
6: I don't keep up with him no matter what.
5: Yeah, Luke doesn't even keep up with you.
7: I'm very well behaved.
5: You're not bad. I gotta give you that. You're kind of like, you actually don't even get loud. You're kind of quiet.
7: Like if I could,
5: almost like you're medicated, like
7: exactly.
5: Mike Tyson.
7: Like if I could sit there and have a six pack of Heinekens and be totally normal and
5: right.
7: And
5: then what are you doing?
7: Very well behaved.
5: Are you having fun? Is
7: yeah,
5: it?
7: Sure.
5: Okay. All right. Great. So you're gonna get hammered tomorrow at Lou's party?
7: No, I can't because I got to go to this wedding tomorrow night.
5: You're going to get hammered there, though.
7: I mean...
5: Are you taking the girlfriend to either one of these parties?
7: Well, the wedding tomorrow is her best friend, so that's the reason I can't bring her to meet you guys to this great party that Lou's throwing. She's
5: got
7: to be, you know, doing the makeup and the brunch and the mimosas.
5: I mean, it's really none of my business, and certainly not to listen to what you do. Seems like you guys are getting pretty close. I don't know.
7: Yeah, well, it's going well.
5: Yeah. You do anal?
6: Ask her that tomorrow night. That's it.
7: Only on Thursdays. What?
6: Yeah,
7: what?
6: Right.
5: Saritha.
6: Have a great time.
7: Yeah, good luck with that.
5: She's coming up next. Our girl Saritha, right here on the Friday edition of Sid and Friends in the Morning.

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2: From the Apple Bank Traffic Desk, a little bit of good news here on the Long Island Expressway. That one car accident that I've been telling you about right before you get to 48th Street. Apparently they have, I'm watching it live, not apparently, they do. They have it up on the flatbed. So that shouldn't be too much longer before they get it all cleared up and out of the way. Again, everybody, though, still being diverted into the main roadway there, not the HOV. So again, as you come inbound, there are going to be extra delays all the way back to Main Street, bumper to bumper. And that left lane is still blocked on the outbound side. But again, as they clear this, which it looks like it might be any second now, as you travel out under the LIE, as they go to clear it, all lanes will be reopened. Now, other than that, we have a problem inbound at Georgia, 45-minute delay getting to the lower level. Now there is an accident center lane. And then also on 78 westbound, the express lanes by exit 56, an accident northbound on the parkway getting up to the Driscoll Bridge. You've got yourself some delays there as well, that because of a disabled vehicle in the left lane. And Mass Transit's in pretty good shape. 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I'm Joe Nolan with traffic on Talk Radio 77 WABC.
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2: Delays on the eastbound side of Sunrise Highway now from Route 24 right on into North Sea Road. And then as you get further east by Tuckahoe Lane, there are delays. You're also looking at a lot of heavy traffic as you get through Shinnecock Hills on the Montauk Highway, then further east getting into Halsey Lane. And the Long Island Railroad now pretty much back on or close to schedule. I'm Joe Nolan with Traffic, 107.1 WLIR.
5: Have you ever wondered why there's so much cancer on Long Island? Did you know that the DuPont Chemical Corporation and 3M recently agreed to a $13.5 billion settlement for contaminating public drinking water with cancer-causing forever chemicals? Long Island's drinking water has some of the highest concentrations of these cancer-causing forever chemicals. 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
7: 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Ka-ching, ka-ching, ka-ching. 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
11: You know, every time Letitia James mentions Donald Trump, just remember, it's because she can't defend her failing record. She just admitted that the Medicaid fraud unit went from first to worst under her watch, and she has no good explanation for that. The reality is, I have gotten the president's endorsement, and I've gotten the endorsement of people who are very critical of the president. People like Alicia Wiesel, the son of Elie Wiesel, who endorsed me because we are dealing with a surge of anti-Semitic hate crimes under Tish James, and she's doing nothing about it. I've gotten the endorsement of 42 sheriffs across New York. That's an overwhelming majority. That's stunning. The current sheriffs of New York endorsed the challenger instead of the sitting attorney general who they've worked with for 8 years.

0: Leppard. How about my friend Saritha? I'm so proud of her. She just bludgeoned Letitia James last night. And fresh off a very good appearance on Fox News this morning, here she is. If God is good to us, our next Attorney General, my friend Saritha Kamathereddy. Saritha, I got to tell you, I texted you right away last night. Congratulations. You said thank you. I'm not saying this because we're friends or you're the Republican candidate. You really did wipe the floor with Letitia James last night. Did you feel that way when you left that place?
1: Well, thank you, Sid, first of all, for having me on. I always love being on the show.
0: And, thank you.
1: You know, we were just trying to tell the people the facts. Tish James was evading it at every turn. The reality is New Yorkers right now feel less safe than they did when she came into office, and that's her fault. And she doesn't have any answer for it. I mean, what I was really stunned by was her answer on bail reform. Did you hear that?
0: She didn't
1: have an answer.
0: Were you surprised? She did not have an answer for bail reform. And I noticed she did what Kathy Hochul is going to do Tuesday with our friend Bruce. When she didn't have an answer, she just said, Trump, Trump. Were you surprised that she was that ill-prepared and knew so little in this very important debate?
1: No, because the reality is there is no way to defend her record. And she doesn't have any ideas about how to make New York safer or more affordable. If you look at her policies, she believes in releasing criminals into the streets, and every policy she's put into place, bail reform, the laws that allow violent criminals to be put back into communities instead of removed, all of those things are focused on letting criminals out. Then she talks about compassion, but what she totally ignores is the victims of the crimes. You know, an NYPD officer they tried to rob him when he was off duty, and then when he fought back, they stabbed him 10 times. That happened just last week.
0: Yeah, yeah.
1: In the Bronx, right? Now, I went and visited that officer. Tish James didn't. But when you talk to that guy, he's a solid guy. He's going to recover from this. He's going to go back to work. He's going to serve our communities. And our attorney general is not going to serve him because it doesn't matter to her that the people who attacked him were repeat offenders who were let out under our broken bail laws. She just confirmed last night she's not interested in changing those laws. And, you know, she doesn't care that the people who attacked him were here illegally, and even after they were convicted of violent crimes, they stayed instead of being removed. She's more interested in keeping the criminals on the streets than protecting innocent New Yorkers, including an off-duty cop who got stabbed.
0: Terrible. Just terrible. You know, I go back to Blakeman and Trump, and they're going to campaign together today in Syracuse. I know you know that. But the last time I saw you was at that Nassau County rally with Blakeman and Trump. And you were sitting there with these two lovely parents. In fact, the last time you were on this show, not that long ago, you were on with both of them, this beautiful 12 or 13-year-old boy that was riding his bike and happened to be in the wrong place at the wrong time, went to a bodega with his new bike, and next thing you know, there's gunshots, and this beautiful young man was murdered. And they were on this show, the mom and dad and you, we all cried together. In the in Nassau County that day, we all cried together. But I'm going to gather that much like you said you went to visit the cop and Letitia James didn't, that while you spend a lot of time with victims, with angel parents, that Letitia James hasn't seen that couple yet either. Is that a fair assumption?
1: It's a fair assumption. I mean, that was a heartbreaking day, and it was a very moving appearance we had last time on your show. You know, the reality is, you know, she sits there and boasts about taking 10,000 guns off the street. That's ridiculous. She has 8 years and she takes 10,000 illegal guns off the street. You know, New Jersey took 16,000 illegal guns off the street in 1 year. The reality is kids are getting shot in New York by violent criminals who have illegal guns. And she doesn't do anything about it. When there was a spike in gun violence, she told people not to overreact. You know what I did as a federal prosecutor? I went in during COVID. I reopened the grand jury so that we could indict as many violent criminals as possible on illegal gun charges and get them off the street. That's what you do when you have the power to do something. She has all these powers. She doesn't use them.
0: No.
1: And
0: nothing.
1: She has no excuse for not using them. She has the legal authority. She has the resources. She just doesn't actually care about crime victims.
0: True. All she cares about is Trump. She actually campaigned on getting Trump. She tried. It was so ridiculous. She made up crimes. She had to because she promised her constituents she was going to get them. That's what a louse she is. I mean, she's a louse. Even your conversation, again, you killed her on this. The injection centers. Okay, why would you encourage people to shoot up drugs? You know, my son, Gabriel Sarita, he goes to high school in Chelsea. And he tells me, you know, Daddy, at least once or twice a week, he'll walk past anywhere between Union Square and 14th Street and 17th Street, and he'll see some junkie, and I'm a recovering addict, okay? So I am sympathetic to a certain extent. But he'll see some man or woman shooting up in the street. And it seems to me, Sarita, like people like Letitia James are encouraging that. Or is that a stretch?
1: They're using taxpayer money to fund drug use. And listen, I've talked to the people in the neighborhood. They've reached out to me. And you know why? Not because of politics. Because they've actually reached out to their local assemblymen and senators and all the elected officials. And they're just tired of it. Nobody's listening to them. So then they reached out to me. This is why I have Democrats and Republicans supporting my campaign. Public safety is not political. They don't want to see us leading people to their deaths by funding drug use. They don't want to see people who are addicted to drugs wandering around like zombies on their streets, in their neighborhoods, in their kids' playgrounds. They don't want to be stepping over needles when they're walking their kids to school. Right. And they're frustrated. And I promised those families that I would bring it up in the debate. That's why I did. And the reality is, you know why she funds, you know, she supports those things. She'll never shut them down because the same people who fund those drug injection sites fund her campaign.
0: That's true.
1: She doesn't serve New Yorkers.
0: Yeah.
1: She just serves the extremists who are ruining our city.
0: You know, there's another big case going on in the city right now. And Sarita, I know part of your amazing resume, and I'll just patronize you. Your resume is outstanding. You spent 12 years as a prosecutor prosecuting sexual assault cases. So right now, the whole city, the whole state, really the country, is wrapped up in this Cornell alleged rape case. And Kathy Hochul, the worst governor in the country. Yes, she's the worst. She's every bit as bad, maybe worse than J.B. Pritzker, Gavin Newsom, you name it. This mental midget decides, I'm going to bring on Letitia James, the AG, as a special prosecutor. And correct me if I'm wrong, but when you've already made public statements like Letitia James did on Facebook, where she basically said these guys are guilty. Let me just say this. I've said this too. What they did, these boys, is morally reprehensible. In my mind, they're guilty of that. No matter what they say, no girl, messed up or not, wants to have sex with seven guys. Okay? So, at the very least, these guys, what they did was morally grotesque. But, criminally, we don't know yet. But Letitia James, already on Facebook, basically said they're guilty. How in a million years can Kathy Hochul leave her on this case?
1: Well, I was a federal prosecutor for 12 years. And as you know, Sid, my focus was terrorism. But when you're a prosecutor for 12 years, you do nearly every kind of case. So I prosecuted sexual assault cases. They're some of the most important, serious cases that you can handle. And you need a serious prosecutor to handle them with fairness and impartiality and integrity. Tish James does none of those things. She's never prosecuted a criminal case. She's political in everything she does. And in a true breach of ethics, she and Hochul politicized this case, thinking they'd get some kind of election advantage. It's shameful. You have the lives and futures of eight young people in your hands. You need to approach that situation with complete apolitical, nonpartisan fairness. And they're not capable of doing that. What it, to me, this entire situation just reinforces the fact that what New York needs now is a real prosecutor. This is not a joke. This is not a political football. This is people's lives. Everyday New Yorkers deserve someone in that office who's a nonpartisan law enforcement professional. That's what I am. We've had enough of the politics. Let's turn the page. Let's focus on public safety.
0: Well, the other political story this morning is the another major story in New York, which is getting national attention, been on Fox News all morning, and that is that we've got another ICE shooting. Now, look, okay, Sarita, I'm a huge ICE advocate. I love them. Mark Wayne Mullen, Tom Holman, I love these people, okay? I think they do a terrific job. I'm sorry that Preddy is dead and Good is dead and this guy got shot. But when you look at the numbers, okay, they have now arrested and deported ICE thousands. That's not an exaggeration. Thousands of murderers, pedophiles, drug dealers, rapists. So, yes, there have been five or six shootings. One's not good. I get it. But the numbers, you really can't compare. So, look, if you say to me, Sarita, we need to investigate this ICE agent yesterday, why would he open fire with a guy in a car with a five-year-old? I'm going to say, I get it. Guess what? Mark Wayne Mullen's going to say the same thing. But one thing has nothing to do with the other. Why would the mayor, this idiot, why would he be on the phone with Trump for 2 hours? He lied. Trust me, Trump didn't talk to him for 2 hours, okay? But why would the mayor be asking for the release of this guy this morning when whether he was shot barely or not, this guy's a career criminal. He's got alleged gang ties. He's been arrested twice. He's got a long rap sheet. Why would the mayor, with Letitia James standing right next to him, want this animal back on the streets?
1: No one wants to see people shot in the streets. No one. And that includes law enforcement, most of all. So what we really need to ask right now is, how do you prevent things like this from happening? Now, we still don't know exactly what happened in this case. The facts are still coming out. But let's zoom out for a minute. The reality is, we didn't used to have enforcement operations in neighborhoods like this when we allowed federal officials to take custody of violent criminals at the jailhouse door. When I started as a federal prosecutor, I started under President Obama, and that's how we did it. In the first 5 years I was a prosecutor, whether it was President Obama or President Trump, we simply took people who were arrested for violent crimes in New York State by the NYPD, and the NYPD would give the federal officials a call and say, we have this person in custody and he's here illegally and you have a detainer. And that transfer would happen at the jailhouse door. So the violent criminal would not go back into our communities and federal officials wouldn't go into our communities. There was no need. That is a safer way to do it. It honors due process. If there's need for some kind of court challenge, there's an opportunity for that. It actually keeps everyone safe, and it avoids these enforcement operations in neighborhoods. Isn't that what New Yorkers want? That's what our focus should be. I don't know why our current elected officials are more focused on releasing criminals into our communities than keeping communities safe. We should be working together to make sure that we keep violent criminals out of our communities, and we do it in the safest way possible for those communities and for law enforcement and everyone involved.
0: Did you get a bunch of text messages like I sent you congratulating you? Because I'm going to say it again. You were really impressive. I know that about you already. You're a very, very smart girl. But I got to say this. As good as you were, that's how bad Letitia James was. Like, she didn't care. Like, yeah, I'm going to win anyway. I've already been in office. I'm black. I'm a woman. I hate Trump. I got nothing to worry about. She really approached that debate last night like, who cares? You came prepared. You killed her. Did you get a ton of messages just like mine?
1: I did get a ton of messages. I'll tell you what would be better. I need people to go to my website, support our campaign. Our campaign's on fire. We need to get our message out to every single voter, every single New Yorker. And when we do that, we'll win. I'll beat her in November 3rd, just like I beat her last night.
0: I love it. 24 days away. That's you and I, we've been talking for many months. We've done a lot of events together, even Rockland County. How do you feel, honestly, 24 days away?
1: I feel great. We are going to win this because New Yorkers want change. I just need to make sure every single person knows I'm on the ballot and they got to come out and vote. You guys vote, we'll win.
0: So, Sarita, you really are terrific. I'm really proud to call you a friend. Great job last night. Great job this morning. And I look forward to celebrating with you on November 3rd. Thank you so much, sweetheart. Thank you. All right, sweetie. Take care. There she is. Very, very impressive young lady, Sarita Comitoretti. And she is running against the racist louse who hates President Trump, who's fat, too, by the way. I'm not sure that matters here, but why wouldn't you wear a jacket that fits? And why would you button that button? Did you see the fat coming out of that jacket, Lou?
2: I was slightly distracted.
0: Oh, my God. Well, why would you do that?
2: Yeah, she doesn't present.
0: Why didn't Errol Lewis at one point say, Letitia, will you do us all a favor and please unbutton your jacket? Why wouldn't he? Oh, I know why. Because he's also fat and stupid. Am I right, Noam? Noam won't talk about that. He likes going on New York one. We'll take a short break when we get back. Two of my all-time favorite ladies in a row coming up this morning. One separated by the news. But how about this twosome, Lewis? KT McFarland and Bernadette Castro.
2: The super friends.
0: Come on now, baby. Come on.
2: Don't say
0: KT
2: too much.
0: And don't say that, Sid.
2: Too much. Talk about the good things that we're doing. Why can't you do that? Now, that's not happening.
0: It's going to be great. KT and Bernadette, KT McFarland, she is coming up next.

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1: Well, good news on the Long Island Expressway. All lanes have been reopened from the Apple Bank traffic desk coming inbound to 48th Street. That earlier accident that was in the HOV lane has now been cleared, so that is good news. Now, you do have continuing problems, though, inbound George Washington Bridge, a 45-minute delay, again, getting up and onto the span. There was an earlier accident. That now is out of the way. That earlier stalled northbound on the parkway getting up to the Driscoll Bridge has just about been cleared as well. Just a little bit of slow traffic left over from that. Now, mass transit-wise, we've been having a very good day. Really, no major difficulties at all. Even on the subways, everybody on or close. 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I'm Joe Nolan with traffic on Talk Radio 77 WABC.
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2: I'm John Terran. Do you know, stocks spent most of the day in the red yesterday because oil was rising and for other reasons as well, like concerns about inflation coming forward. At the end of the month, maybe another interest rate hike, you never know. Dow, NASDAQ, and S&P finished mixed, though. The Dow squeaked into the green. It was a tough day for the techs at the NASDAQ. S&P 500 finished in the red. 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The Financial Times in London began reporting that Starbucks has explored taking over Chipotle Mexican Grill. Remember, the Starbucks boss used to run Chipotle. If it happens, it'll be the biggest restaurant deal in the history of restaurants. PepsiCo earnings were mixed yesterday, with strong demand coming in from overseas, but much weaker here. The company also faces price pressures as well. As third quarter earnings season continues, later today we'll hear from Delta Airlines, and then a tip of the hat to next week. The big banks begin reporting, starting with JP Morgan Chase and some of the other big ones next Tuesday. And on the lighter side of life, Spotify, the audio streaming service, and Joe Rogan have re-upped contracts. Rogan's set to receive an estimated $250 million over the next multi-year term. His podcast is very popular. It can be seen as well as heard, and it sometimes lasts for 3 hours. With Business, I'm John Terrett.
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5: What we want to talk about tonight is Dr. Abdul El-Sayed. 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N-V-T-S, nuts. Quote, History of the World, Part 1. I just don't get why people, you know, say they're doctors when they're actually not. We saw this with Dr. Jill Biden, right? I'm a doctor. Are you? Really? How many patients have you treated? Did you go through a residency? Did you go through medical school? Did you go through the things that my wife has? 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

0: today. We've been celebrating John Lennon's birthday. He would have been 86 years old today. And this guy, too, celebrating a birthday today, the great Jackson Browne. Lou Rubino, how old is Jackson today?
1: 78.
0: 78, wow. There you go. Lennon, 86. Jackson Browne, 78. Quite the 1-2 punch. Of course, Jackson is still alive.
1: Yes.
0: Who's he dating these days? Is that over with Daryl Hannah? What a mess that was, right? Like every week there was another episode with Jackson Browne and Daryl Hannah. Every week. She also dated Mickey Rourke, I think, for a long time in the news.
1: Oh, good.
0: I think so. You know, she was in one of my favorite movies of all, many movies, but I think John F. Kennedy Jr. banged her too, didn't he? JFK Jr.?
1: Yeah.
0: Yeah, he banged Daryl Hannah.
1: She looked like his ex.
0: Oh, yeah, like his wife, yeah. But she was in Pope of Greenwich Village.
1: His wife, yes.
0: Which was one of the greatest movies ever, with Mickey Rourke. So there you have it.
1: Oh, he was in that. That's right.
0: Well, he was a star. Him and Eric Roberts.
1: Eric Roberts, yes.
0: They took my thumb, Charlie, they took my thumb. Burt Young played the great Bedbug Eddie. You remember that, right?
1: Well, I don't remember it as well as you.
0: Oh, I love that movie. Yes. The movie starts with Mickey Rourke putting his clothes on the bed with my favorite Frank Sinatra song ever playing. The Summer Wind.
1: Summer Wind.
0: That's how it starts, yeah. Okay. It's a great movie. All right, we really enjoyed Aretha. Hopefully she'll be our next Attorney General. We've had Bruce Blakeman on this morning. Hopefully he'll be our next governor. You know, there's really nobody in this city, nobody, who does more for Republicans than me. I'm sorry. I don't care if you're Michael Petry running on Long Island, Janine Driscoll running on Long Island, Mike Lawler running in Rockland County, Bruce Blakeman, Aretha, any one of these people. Ann Donnelly, running for DA, even in Nassau County, Nick LaLota, Suffolk County. Nobody does more for Republicans than me. Maybe that's why Trump loves me so much, although I think he loves me because I'm good-looking.
1: Oh, that's got to be it.
0: Yeah, that's it, because I'm really good-looking.
1: Yeah.
0: KT McFarland is on this show every Friday, and she's just the best. We love her. KT, good morning. How are you?
2: That was such a terrific interview you just had with, hopefully, the next Attorney General. She is so impressive.
0: Oh, I'm so glad you said that because, you know, I respect your opinion as much as anybody. Sincerely, I mean that. So you really were impressed with her, right?
2: Really impressed with her.
0: Can she win, though? But can she win? I mean, the problem is you got Letitia James, who's already in office, who goes after Trump at every opportunity, which New Yorkers like. She checks off two other boxes because she's black and she's a female. So the question is, can our girl win?
2: Well, I think the question is, can any Republican win? I mean, Bruce Blakeman, if it was on the basis of merit and effectiveness and talent, the Republicans would sweep. But what tends to happen in New York and in many other, you know, blue states is that they say, okay, the election results are in. Oh, wait a minute. We'll let you know tomorrow. We may have a few more votes that we haven't seen. Sure. And so you really have to wonder about the whole integrity of the electoral system, particularly in our big cities.
0: That's true. I mean, you know, Brazil had like 1 billion people vote last week, 1 billion. They had the results that night. Spencer Pratt had to wait 3 weeks in Los Angeles to find out that he lost. I mean, it's just insane. But you know, this one, you just said, it'll be very hard for any Republican to win here, yet you have been at the very front of the line trying to convince me to run for mayor in 2029.
2: Well, you're a really unique case, Sid. I mean, face
0: I am?
2: It. Yeah, totally, because most of the people who run are people who've had, you know, backgrounds in either law enforcement or in politics or in governance. And you're a shot out, you know, you're like a different class of candidate, like Trump was, like Reagan was. You're not a politician. Now, you're a public figure. You're a well-known public figure, and you're known for your opinions and well-thought-out opinions, and you can argue with the best of people.
0: Thank you.
2: But I think that's the exception I would make, is that can you have someone who's really from another field, who's well-known and successful in another field completely, come in and then shake things up? Because, you know, there was, I forget who it was, in the Reagan administration, somebody famous said, you know, the thing about when you run for president if you run for president, you don't need the job because you're already famous, you're already a household name, you're already well-known, that's actually the candidate you want. And it was referring to Reagan, who was a household name before he ran for governor of California, before he ran for president, or certainly Donald Trump before he ran for anything.
0: Yep.
2: He was better known than anybody else running for president. And so I think that's why your candidacy would intrigue me if you decide to ever run. And then you could also be, you know, you could be doing your radio gig and you could do everything right up until the point where you couldn't do it anymore. Laws wouldn't let you. But it would be a very intriguing opportunity for someone who's a non-politician to just break that ceiling.
0: I love you. And by the way, on top of that, how much fun would that debate be? Me and Mom Donnie. How would... You would pay to see that, right? It wouldn't be Curtis Sliwa taking off the gloves. I would, you know, literally and figuratively think I would punch a guy across the face. By the way, there are rumors that Hassan Piker may be around these areas today. We're going to find out if that's true, too. He's making a whole bunch of stops for that crazy DSA. But, you know, you mentioned Trump, and I believe yesterday President Trump came out and he said, listen, I am not going to do anything major in Iran in the next 24 days before the midterms. KT McFarland, if you were still advising President Trump, and you did, along with three other presidents, would you agree with that or tell him, think twice?
2: I think it was a statement that he made for two reasons. One, is there any chance of negotiation? There's not. We know that. But it's also done for a secondary reason, which is to calm down the world oil market. The last thing President Trump needs is for the oil, you know, oil to go above $100 a barrel right before the election. And the Democrats would use that as evidence of Trump screwing up this, that, or the other thing. And the price of oil, after President Trump said that, it started going down. So I think that was very carefully calibrated to calm the oil markets. Now, what will President Trump do? I think two things would happen. One, if there was a casus belli, you know, a cause for war, if Iran was dumb enough to have a major attack in the Middle East or a major mass casualty attack of Americans anywhere in the world, or if they attacked Israel, which they have not done so far. They haven't been dumb enough to attack Israel directly because they know what Israel would do in retaliation.
0: Yep.
2: But if they were to do that before the election, some people think that's a possibility, that Iran is so desperate that it figures, well, they're going to increase the scope of the war and then get everybody really excited and then everybody will back down. If they do that, then I think no president would be able to ignore that and then would have to take military action. What President Trump is also signaling to Iran is, guess what happens the day after the election?
0: Right.
2: Win or lose the midterms, President Trump has made it pretty clear that he would resume military action. And my guess is he would not do it alone. He would do it in concert with Israel, and he would do it in concert with the Gulf Arabs, especially even Saudi Arabia, because Iran has been attacking the Saudis.
0: They have. So there were two big debates last night locally in New York. One was the one we've been talking about, you and I, Sarita versus James for attorney general. But there was a huge Senate debate, that Michigan race, which is pretty much the one along with Texas getting all the pub. And that is Mike Rogers going up against that America-hating, Jew-hating Abdul El-Sayed. I want to ask you one question that they raised at that debate last night. I just want a one-word answer, because I think it's pretty simple. It's a ridiculous question. Ridiculous. Yet, one candidate, KT, had a hard time answering it. Here's the question. Who is a bigger threat to America, Israel or Iran? Right.
2: Yeah.
0: No, that's it. Your reaction was perfect. But different than El-Sayed. Play this, Lewis. This is cut number four. He was asked the same question. He actually went about it like it's a legitimate question.
3: I'm going to ask you again tonight, who do you think is a bigger threat to the United States, Israel or Iran? You have 60 seconds.
4: And again, Rick, I'm just going to say that that's a ridiculous hypothetical. Because here's what's happening right now. Our ostensible ally in Israel has lobbied us to go to war with Iran. We have watched as Iran has responded by bombing all kinds of countries in the Middle East and then choking off the world's energy supply. So this is a situation in which I don't think we should be a part. I don't want to be pushed into war by Israel.
0: You believe this? All this loser had to say was Iran, obviously, right? He made an argument, kind of like Mamdani, when he released that statement a couple of years ago in October, a couple of days ago on October the 7th, and he found it in his black heart to mention Israel in two sentences, and then went on for paragraphs talking about the plight of the Palestinians. This, last night, I believe, KT, was akin to that.
2: You know, I thought the mistake was the moderator should have had follow-up questions. And the follow-up question should have been, okay, do you think Iran, do you think it's okay for Iran to have nuclear weapons?
0: Why didn't he ask that? Why didn't he ask that?
2: That would have been, that's the follow-up. Because as President Trump has said all along, look, we don't really care about regime change. We just want to stop their nuclear program. And it's not just, it's not Israel leading us into this. If Israel wanted to stop their nuclear program, Israel could do it. Except they couldn't have done the bunker buster bombs, which they needed the United States for. We didn't get led in by the nose by Israel. Donald Trump doesn't get led in by the nose by anybody. It was a deliberate decision, probably not great timing, you know, electorally, but not great timing. But it was a deliberate decision. We've got to stop Iran before it gets nuclear weapons.
0: Right, but what about the people that would say to you, I agree with you 100%, and that is the answer to the question. It's that simple, and I love President Trump, and I know he's telling the truth. But the people that hate him, first they go to Israel, okay? Israel, you're doing this for BB, which, of course, like you just said, is ridiculous because President Trump takes orders from nobody, okay? But they do say, oh, Sid, don't be so naive. This war, this conflict is about the Strait. That's it. He wants to control the Strait of Hormuz. He wants the oil. That's what this is all about. Throw Israel to the side. This is all about the Strait and oil. What would your answer be to that?
2: No. President Trump, if anybody had been paying attention, I think President Trump would have let it go after he bombed the nuclear sites. If Iran had just sort of, you know, made a few bold statements and then whimpered in silence, then I think President Trump would have called it a day. But they didn't. They closed the strait. So then what is our response? We have the Armada already in place, having had it there for the military action, and then we impose the blockade. Now, even then, I think President Trump would have called it a day. And in fact, he would if he had the memorandum of understanding. Iran, you reopen the strait. Iran will stop the blockade. We won't blockade your ships in and out of your ports. And so Iran said, yeah, okay, fine. But then within minutes, you know, within days, violated that. So yet again, it was Iran was to take the aggressive action. President Trump would have settled there. And I think at any point with all these negotiations, he would have settled. They just won't let him settle. They want to expand the war. You know, that they broke the memorandum of understanding and they attacked the Gulf Arabs. That was pretty stupid of them, by the way. But they've overplayed their hand every direction. They still think that somehow President Trump is going to cower in the White House and agree to their demands before the election because he's going to be so nervous about the election. He's going to lose the midterms. What they don't realize is the day after the midterms, which is what President Trump told them yesterday, the day after the midterms, gloves are coming off. I have no hesitation in resuming military action.
0: I believe him. But the question does become, if God forbid, I mean God forbid, this country's in big trouble. I'm not going to sugarcoat it. I'm not being overly dramatic. That's not my style. If we lose the midterms, we're all effed. Sorry, KT.
2: No.
0: We're not?
2: I disagree.
0: Really?
2: I disagree.
0: Okay.
2: All right, so let's get granular about it. If you lose the midterms, what happens? All right, the House of Representatives, if it's in Democrat hands, it'll say impeach, impeach, impeach. Well, Trump's been to that movie. He knows how to respond. He's going to respond very differently than he did last time. So when they start saying, all right, the House says we're going to subpoena everybody. Well, guess what? You don't have to. You can reject the subpoena. You can choose not to go. At which point, the House of Representatives passes legislation because it'll be Democrat controlled, and they will vote to censor you and to send your name to the Trump Department of Justice for prosecution. Do you think the Trump Department of Justice is going to prosecute the people who have stood up to the Democrats in the House? No.
0: No.
2: It's a decision that the Attorney General has to make. Now, the reason previously, Steve Bannon, Peter Navarro, the reason they were prosecuted and put in jail was because the Biden Justice Department chose to do that. Trump won't. Then the second thing is, why do you need the Senate? Okay, you need the Senate to confirm cabinet officers. Trump already has a great cabinet. He's not getting rid of Marco Rubio. He's not getting rid of Scott Bessent. He's not getting rid of Pete Hegseth. He's got the people he wants. He doesn't need Senate confirmation. So then what can Congress really do? Well, they could probably try to add more taxes. Trump will veto that. They could probably add a lot of more spending. Trump will veto that. He'll shut down government. Trump likes to shut down the government if they don't pass the spending bills. So I don't. And then when you think about what are the policies President Trump has already implemented, they're baked in the cake. Nobody's going to, the House is not going to reopen the border. They can't do that. They have no authority to do that. The House can't stop the president's AI directives. They don't have the authority to do that.
0: No.
2: The House of Representatives can't rejigger the tax cuts and rejigger the regulatory burden, cutting the red tape. They can't put on more red tape. Trump won't let them do that. So there's very little they can do that they have the power to do, other than, you know, scream and shout on MS Now or whatever it's called.
0: Right,
2: CNN.
0: MS Now. Right.
2: You know, they can chant, you know, scream on those shows, but they can't effectively change what is happening to the American economy. They're not going to get rid of the $30 trillion of foreign investment that's already started to pour into the United States to build factories all around the country. So I think when Scott Bessent says we're looking at 5% economic growth next year, the fourth quarter of this year, next year, that's going to happen no matter who controls the House or the Senate.
0: Very good points, KT. This is why you're the best. Very good points. But whether it's going to be disastrous or not, you just made a very case it won't be. If we do lose, is it as easy as blaming the conflict in Iran?
2: Well, the Iran war is going to end one way or the other.
0: I know that, but if we lose the midterms, is that as easy as

0: don't have all those impeachment headaches all the time. But he knows how to handle that. Been there, done that. He knows that drill. And as far as the specifics of his policies, they're already baked in. They're locked in. They can't be unlocked. And when you talk about the price of oil in the world economy, it will come down. There's plenty of oil. It just has to, the Middle East has to be solved. And one way you solve it is the day after the election. If you don't think Mossad has the phone numbers, addresses, and locations of the top 1,000 leaders of the IRGC sitting, you know, in their pocket, ready to act.
1: Yep.
0: Come on.
1: No, I'm with you. They are just sitting ducks. I'm with you. Just like what happened, Operation Epic Fury, that Saturday morning when it all started and we wiped out the Ayatollah and 40 others. That wasn't American intelligence. That was the Mossad. KT McBarlin, as always, you're beautiful. You're great. I love you. Thank you so much.
0: Well, thank you for having me on Ladies' Day at Sid.
1: Yes, your friend Bernadette. You're good friends with Bernadette Castro, no?
0: Yeah, she's great. She's another awesome woman.
1: Well, let's put her on and we'll say hello to you. Come on, put her on for a second. Hey, Bernadette Castro, I haven't had her on a radio show. Last time I spoke to her, I was on Imus's show like 20-something years ago.
2: No,
1: Bernadette, say hello to KT McBarlin.
2: Yeah, KT, let me tell you something. You are one of the top three, maybe the top smartest woman I know. I'm serious. You're brilliant. And your analysis and your knowledge and your experience, it is a gift that Sid puts you on every Friday. No, really, I've always respected you. You're amazing.
0: Well, we've even campaigned together, Bernadette. Didn't work out for either of us. But we lived to tell the tale.
2: Together, KT. We have.
1: We're going to let KT go enjoy our weekend. We're going to take a quick break through the news and come back with Bernadette Castro. Both of these ladies are amazing. KT, thank you again. Bernadette will talk very, very shortly. Sound good?
2: Okay.
1: All right, ladies. Here's the break, a little bit of news, and Bernadette Castro on the same radio show as Sid Rosenberg. You don't want to miss this. That's coming up next.

0: Sometimes entertaining, sometimes serious, always compelling. This is Talk Radio 77 WABC. If you missed Greg Kelly, here's what you missed.
1: Okay, where do things stand in this Iran war? I guess it's back on. The blockade is back in effect. We're bombing Iran once again. Let's see, what else? This whole thing with the toll and the guardian of the Middle East, I think it was potentially a bargaining gambit. That's what you do sometimes. You know, Mexico, from what I understand, has not and will not pay for the wall between us and them, right? There is no wall. I mean, there is a wall, but we paid for it. They didn't. They may have kicked in something in terms of the tariffs and the border fees, possibly. We could officially say it, but not in any meaningful, appreciable way. And some people will say, you see, President Trump failed. No, you don't understand. It was a way of managing the debate and starting the debate and igniting momentum. So, you know, first, we're going to build a wall and Mexico is going to pay for that wall. And all of a sudden, everybody is just debating the, is Mexico going to pay for it? They'll never pay for it. No. But you'll notice what happened. There's an it there. We've already gotten past, should there be a wall? Will there be a wall? There will be a wall. Now the question is, who's going to pay for it?
0: Greg Kelly, weekdays at 1 p.m.
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2: I'm Michael Wallace. Along the central Gulf Coast, they're boarding up ahead of Hurricane Isaias. Isaias is a Category 2 storm with winds up to 110 miles per hour. It's expected to make landfall tonight somewhere near the Florida-Alabama border, bringing strong wind, heavy rain, and a life-threatening storm surge. News Nation meteorologist Ed Bloodsworth is in Mobile, Alabama.
3: We could see that the storm makes landfall sometime as early as 7 p.m., as late as 11 p.m. So we're still working on the exact timing, and the new forecast track has again shifted to the east with the center line there near Pensacola. We're still seeing differences here, so this could still jog back and forth, but now it's looking very likely that we'll not have a landfall in Mississippi.
2: Some areas could get up to 15 inches. Of rain. New York City Mayor Zoran Mamdani is accusing ICE of terrorizing the city after an agent shot and wounded a man from the Dominican Republic in his car. There was a five-year-old boy in the back seat. The boy was not hurt.
4: New York City Mayor Zoran Mamdani says he spoke with President Trump and Homeland Security Secretary Mark Wayne Mullen last night.
5: For the past 2 hours, I have been on the phone with President Trump and Secretary Mullen negotiating the release of the man ICE agents shot. Those negotiations were unsuccessful.
4: The White House has not publicly commented on the call, but Homeland Security is defending the operation, saying agents were targeting a Dominican national with a prior grand larceny conviction and other arrests. DHS also blamed New York's sanctuary policies. Stacy Lynn, Worldwide News Network, Washington.
2: This year's Nobel Peace Prize went to a South African for her work promoting peace and international law.
6: Her name is Navi Pillay, a South African jurist who has served as the former president of the International Criminal Tribunal for Rwanda. Norwegian Nobel Committee Chairman Jürgen Friedness.
7: Navi Pillay has held states and national leaders accountable and brought hope to the victims of violence and conflict.
6: Pillay led a UN panel last year that determined that Israel had committed genocide against Palestinians in Gaza.
7: Her independence, her expertise, and steadfastness have made her one of the most respected international jurists of our time.
6: Brad Gibson in Paris for the Worldwide News Network.
2: At least 28 people were killed when a bus collided with a timber truck and burst into flames in eastern Tanzania. Police say the truck had crossed the center line while it was trying to pass other cars and hit the bus. The student protests that have led to hundreds of injuries in France have now spread to Belgium. In the city of Liège, police have arrested more than 100 protesters who are upset about soaring education costs and overcrowded classrooms. This is the Worldwide News Network.
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2: It's sunny and 53 degrees outside our Midtown studios. An Avianca Airlines flight bound for JFK was diverted to Miami after several passengers were injured during severe turbulence. The flight was traveling from Columbia to JFK and was forced to divert to Miami. Eight passengers were transported to hospitals with injuries. Their conditions are not known. Protesters took to the streets of the Bronx last night, upset over the ICE shooting of a 28-year-old man in Marble Hill yesterday. Oscar Belgal was fired on as he was in his car with his five-year-old in the back seat. Belgal is in stable condition. His son was not hurt. Homeland Security says Belgal is here illegally from the Dominican Republic and has a long rap sheet of crimes. Eyewitnesses say ICE agents had boxed in Belgal in his car, and agents opened fire after he drove toward their vehicle. Mayor Mamdani says he won't back down from his October 7th statement that mourned those lost that day, but also spoke of genocide in Gaza.
8: It all speaks to a reckoning with horror, and a horror that devastated the lives of New Yorkers 3 years ago, and it also continues to devastate New Yorkers today.
2: Members of New York's Jewish community condemned the mayor, saying his constant attacks on Israel are making Jews unsafe here. Bodega owners looking to improve security are getting some financial help from the city council. Speaker Julie Menin announced $200,000 in funding to help shops install panic buttons and other safety measures.
9: Protecting public safety and strengthening economic vibrancy really go hand in hand, and we are so excited to make progress on both of these priorities.
2: The United Bodegas of America reports 66% of owners have experienced episodes of violence or threats in their stores. Your forecast from the 77 WABC Weather Center, sunny for the high of 71 today. Sunny with a mix of clouds tomorrow, the high 68. And for Sunday, we could see some afternoon showers, a high of 64. 53 and sunny now. 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
10: 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Come Sunday, 1 p.m. slate for both of our local teams here. Jets 1-3 will welcome in the 3-1 Browns. Jets, their 2.5-point home favorites, and the Giants at 3-1 in first place in the NFC East. They will visit the 1-3 Washington Redskins. Giants, their 3.5-point road underdogs as Jaden Daniels comes back to start a quarterback for Washington. Said to the Diamond in Chicago, Guardians beat the White Sox again, 9-5 in that ALDS Game 4, coming all the way back from that 2-0 deficit. Game 5 scheduled for Saturday night from Cleveland. Winner will meet the Rays in the ALCS beginning on Monday in Tampa Bay. The NLCS between the Dodgers and Brewers is scheduled to start on Sunday in Milwaukee. On the ice in Elmont, Bo Horvat scored twice, and the Islanders beat the Chicago Blackhawks 4-1. Up next for them, they'll host the Tampa Bay Lightning tomorrow night. Rangers back at it tonight at 7 p.m. in Washington against the Capitals. 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
0: WABC Traffic and Transit.
11: Well, from the Outbank Traffic Desk, if you're traveling on the outbound side of the Grand Central Parkway, we're slow coming into the RFK, off of the RFK Triborough Bridge, rather, an accident there. The two left lanes are going to be out of service. Also delays southbound on 287 coming into exit 57 in Oakland. Some debris in the right lane. Then eastbound 195 at exit 3, a tractor trailer fire. They are working on that. Also delays on the Garden State Parkway now southbound at 148. An accident, the left lane going to be out of service. Still delays coming inbound on the LIE from about Main Street into Queens Boulevard. Earlier problems there have been cleared. And Transit Authority delays on the A, the B, and the Q, and alternate side of the street parking rules again today are in effect. 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

0: Let me rewind the clock about 23 years. The I-Man would say, I said, but that's coming in today. You got to be especially vicious. Say, what are you talking about? She's a nice lady. Come on. Oh, you got to be really. I mean, I want you to be just terrible. All right, I-Man, I'll do what I can do. So Bernadette was running the Parks Department at that point, and I must say she did a fantastic job. But she would sit down, and I would go, hey, Bernie, baby. Even with Bernie McGurkin's studio. What'd you find more of on the beach today? Fingers or syringes? No.
1: Wait a minute. First of all, The beaches are free right now. You know that? You can go walk on the boardwalk at Jones Beach, Robert Moses, get the fresh ocean air. You don't have to pay anything.
0: Yeah.
1: No fees.
0: Hold on a second. I don't pay anything either because you know why? I live on Bell Harbor. I'm exactly one block from the beach. So not only do I not have to pay, but I deal with zero visitors. It's my own beach on my own block. How about that?
1: Listen to me. We're talking to all New Yorkers right now.
0: Oh, okay.
1: So all New Yorkers, especially those that can get to the island beaches that Robert Moses built, unbelievable. You know, we see more people, I still say we, I can't help it, at Robert Moses and Jones Beach than Yosemite and Yellowstone combined.
0: Is that true? Okay.
1: Yes, that's true. And, you know, I just want to say we did so much because of Pataki, and now New York can bounce back because of Bruce Blakeman. You know, last night I was with him, and there were some people in the room, big families, big supporters, construction industry people. They were wowed by him. He spoke about 25 minutes, and he was brilliant. And he talked about everything from eliminating congestion pricing. I mean, your listeners that are lucky enough to travel in by car, but think of the people now take the train. They wanted to take their kids to school in the car. They wanted to drop the children off at school and then head into the city. And they have to pay $9 if they're at 60th Street or below.
0: Ridiculous.
1: I mean, come on.
0: Yeah, it's ridiculous. No,
1: it's crazy.
0: I know.
1: So
0: he is great.
1: He's going to eliminate that.
0: Yeah, he is
1: sure.
0: Great, and he's a great speaker. Look, he's best friends with Trump. They're campaigning together in Syracuse today, and clearly he's learned a lot from President Trump because he's very similar in his approach.
1: Yeah,
0: but I'll ask you this. Look, you know, somebody said Elise Stefanik would have been better off running for governor. She cowardly quit. And I use the word cowardly. I'm very disappointed with her. But she would have been better off because it's woman versus woman.
1: And no, that's silly. That's silly.
0: Of course.
1: Talk.
0: So Bruce can't be as vicious as he wants to be. But I'll ask you this. Why would a woman who actually cares about gender, I think it's nonsense. I'm sick of hearing about breaking glass ceilings, black people, women.
1: Yeah.
0: Why would a woman vote for Bruce Blakeman?
1: You're getting exhausted. I agree with you. I agree with you. Women vote for the best candidate. It is insulting to think that a woman votes for a woman. Just as you mentioned the current attorney general being black. Guess what? There are so many black mothers. Riverbank State Park in the heart of Harlem. I visited there often. It was under my stewardship. Those moms want safety. They put their kids at Riverbank State Park. They don't want them exposed to drugs. They don't want them exposed to crime. They welcome more law enforcement. I bet you they're going to vote Blakeman. And they're going to vote for the new Attorney General, Sarita, by the way. I'm going to send her some money today. She was great.
0: Oh, wow, awesome.
1: All
0: That's
1: right.
0: great.
1: Let me tell you, don't put black women in the category of the current Attorney General. Because the ones that live in the tough neighborhoods, the Bronx, you know, certain parts of Brooklyn, certain parts of Manhattan, they want law enforcement. They love cops. They don't hate cops. They want more. They want more protection. That's why they send their kids to Riverbank State Park. We have the state park police there. It's safe haven for these kids. So I think the vote's going to come out, the smart vote. We have a lot of really good-thinking people out there. Doesn't matter what sex you are. Doesn't matter what race you are. Everybody wants to be safe. Everybody wants lower taxes. Bruce Blakeman can deliver that. And if he had an attorney general with him, the sky's the limit.
0: Agreed.
1: This state's going to change.
0: Yeah.
1: If those two get in, Blakeman's got to get in. I mean, come on, voters. And here's the deal. The polls are looking good, but it's all about voter turnout. and I've been speaking with people on the inside of these polls, et cetera, et cetera. Well, here's what the polls do not show. If you get out and vote, early voting starts this month. It starts a week from tomorrow, October 24. Go vote. Take a neighbor to vote. Get out the vote. Don't sit on your butt and say you want change. If we get out the vote, Blakeman's going to win. It's that simple. But you've got to get out and vote. And, you know, I know he's very good friends with the president. But guess what? Blakeman's not controlled by anybody. And for those people that think, oh, you know, if you're not a Trump fan, oh, Blakeman. Let me tell you, Blakeman is his own man. And if you heard him last night, of course he respects the president. They're friends. But Blakeman is always going to be for New York. He is not going to yield to any advice he doesn't think is right for New Yorkers. I know him. I've watched him in Nassau County.
0: No, listen, you're 100% right. He won the last two. He was on with me, by the way, this morning at 6:30 on the way to Syracuse. But he won the last two Nassau County elections. And, of course, we all know Nassau County is mostly Democrat. Why? Because even though he is close with Trump, he garners the votes of Democrats and independents because he's a common-sense guy. But, you know, talking about common sense, Bernadette, you've been around this game a couple of years. Right? You were there with Governor Pataki. What the hell is going on? How do people like Mamdani win? El Sayed is beating Mike Rogers right now in Michigan. What has gone on in this country?
1: Mamdani winning was a stunner. And you know why? Because everybody thought Cuomo would win it, and they sat on their butts, and they didn't get out. And shame on the Jewish voters that voted for Mamdani. I don't get that. I was with some terrific, successful Jewish leaders last night. They don't get it. All right? If you're a Jewish voter, for gosh sakes, you've got to be against Mamdani. You've got to be. You've got to be pro-Israel. How can you not be? The strongest little country, our best ally.
0: Yeah.
1: I mean, it's ridiculous.
0: No, I agree. But while you can blame the Jewish voters, that's not why he won. He got maybe 20, 25%, which is way too many. You shouldn't get one Jewish vote. The truth is, a part of the blame as to why he did win, forget about the people who voted for Cuomo, was Cuomo. He didn't do a very good job. He'll be the first to admit it.
1: No, he took it for granted.
0: Yes.
1: I agree with you. He took it for granted because nobody thought Mamdani could win.
0: And then you had this idiot Curtis Sliwa in the race. All he was doing there was to make sure Cuomo didn't win. Turns out he's good buddies with Mamdani now. How about that?
1: Well, it's not good. It's not a good scene, but it can be corrected. It's got to start at the top. Okay? Bruce Blakeman's got to win. Because he is still the governor of the state. You know, the mayor of the city is the mayor of the greatest city in the world. But guess what? Albany's in charge of a lot. Albany has a lot of power, a lot of what to say about money going into Manhattan. So if Bruce Blakeman wins, he can do what's right. I know he will.
0: No, I know he will.
1: And then the next mayor, we need a... What about the police commissioner running? I mean, come on. She's great. Okay.
0: I think she will run. I think she'll run as an independent. That's my guess.
1: Hopefully.
0: Right. You'll have Mamdani as a Democrat, her as an independent, and me as a Republican. But I think she can win. But we'll see. You know, look, Jessica is she's in a tough spot right now. She's not going to walk away from this job because she loves New Yorkers, not just Jewish New Yorkers, but especially Jewish New Yorkers. And she knows if she leaves, we're all going to be in even bigger trouble than we are now. So even though she knows that Mamdani's an animal, she knows that, okay? She's not stupid. She's not leaving anytime soon.
1: Yeah, well, that makes sense. You always make sense, Sid. And I'm so, when I heard Lou's voice on the phone, I went, come on, the Lou?
0: Yeah.
1: I haven't spoken to you guys since the Imus days. And it's so great. I am so happy for you and the team you put together. Your show is great.
0: Thank you.
1: I'm really excited about it. I really, really
0: am. Well, listen, I went to this event last Friday in New York City at the Pierre Hotel. And much like last night, I was there when John and Margot were honored by the DEA. They were honored last week by the Franciscans. It was a wonderful night. And when I heard the guy up on stage say Bernadette Castro, I made a beeline to the back of the room. You were in the bathroom at the time. But I came back 5 minutes later, and there was my beautiful friend Bernadette. Oh. I was so excited to see you.
1: I was so excited to see you, Sid, because honestly, I've been wanting to reach out to you. I'm a fan of the show. I think it's great. John Catsimatidis, God bless him for giving you Morning Drive. It's fabulous, and you're doing
0: thank
1: a great
0: you.
1: Job.
0: And,
1: you know, the guests you have on are great. It's all good. And tonight I'm having dinner with Cindy Adams, okay?
0: Oh, you are?
1: Yes, that'll be a treat. She is a piece of work. She's broken the 90-year-old. I won't say how old she is, but she speaks her mind. The F word flies like every other sentence. The last time I took her to dinner, I said to her, we were sitting alone, Cindy, I think I'm thinking about writing a book. You know what she said to me?
2: Yeah.
1: Look out at this restaurant. Who's going to buy your effing book? Tell me one person that's going to buy your effing book.
0: Oh, that's funny. I could see you saying it, too.
1: Oh, absolutely. Yes. So I'm looking forward to it tonight.
0: Well, by the way, are you going to write that book? I disagree with Cindy. I think you'll do that
1: well.
0: I
1: don't know. We're going to see. We're going to see. But she does make a little bit of sense. But anyway, it's just a breath of fresh air having you on in the morning. And it's great that you're going to Bernard McGurk's daughter's wedding. He was such a great part of the show, too.
0: And
1: left us way too soon.
0: Yeah.
1: You know, there's so much good going on. But right now, we've got like under a month to get Blakeman elected. And I just can't tell your listeners enough to please vote early and take people to the polls. Older people that don't really want to go. They don't know where to go. If you just do that, it'd be a huge help. And if you can send him a little bit of money, any money helps, because he's got to keep television advertising up. He said last night he even has to take ads in streaming. Some people are not, they're not watching network shows. The cost of advertising for these candidates is crazy.
0: Huge.
1: Stuff.
0: Huge. No, multi-million dollar races. I hope that Trump and J.D. Vance actually take care of our friend Bruce, too. We'll get to that later. But you're right. Send him some money. Send Sarita some money. Send Joe Hernandez, running for comptroller against Annapolis. Send him some money. Let's get some Republicans back in office. And on the way out here, Bernadette, let's make a deal here. KT's on every week, and you just mentioned my guest list. Thank you for that. Let's get Bernadette Castro on this show every week. What do you say?
1: What? That would be so great.
0: You're in.
1: I would be so honored.
0: You're in.
1: Wow. All right.
0: We'd be honored.
1: If you're in, I'm in.
0: I'm in. Lou, what do you think, Lou? What do you think?
2: I'm so happy to hear Bernadette again.
0: Isn't it great?
2: Isn't it fantastic?
1: Lou.
2: It's so good.
1: Lou, good
2: so
1: to hear
2: good.
1: You, too. I'm so happy. The team is great, as always.
0: Well, you're back on the team. The I-Man may be gone, and Bernie may be gone, but their spirit lives on this show every day, and Bernadette, you're back, so thank you so much.
1: Thanks, Sid. So great to hear you. Well, you have a great time. You're going to Syracuse, are you?
0: I'm not sure yet. I'm still, because I'm going to the Wednesday. I've been invited by Marco Rubio to go to the State Department.
1: I love Marco Rubio.
0: I love him, too.
1: He's my guy for president.
0: Me, too.
1: I mean,
0: too.
1: I know I shouldn't be saying that.
0: No, say it. Me, too. Ted Cruz. I like Ted Cruz. He was on the show 2 days ago. I like him a lot. I'm not enthralled with J.D. Vance. I love Marco. So I'm going to go see Marco and Howard Lutnick at the State Department on Wednesday, then probably see President Trump.
1: Well, I will tell you, Marco Rubio would do for this country. I mean, he is amazing. He's got everything going for him. He's smart. He can handle the press in a gracious way, but he gets his point across. He speaks fluent Spanish. He's lived with socialism in Cuba. He gets it, and yet he's just a great guy.
0: He really
1: what
0: is.
1: What a great president he would make.
0: Yes, he would make a great president. Bernadette, we love you. Welcome back to the show. We're so happy
1: Thank
0: to have you.
1: Thank you so much, Sid. You take care.
0: Give my best to Cindy Adams. Bernadette Castro right there here on Sid and Friends in the Morning. And we've added another brilliant, amazing, great New York lady to our already top-of-the-line guest list. Bernadette, great job. We'll take a short break. Coming up next, the best defense attorney anywhere in the world. Also a friend of mine for 49 years. Fresh off our dinner in Little Italy at beautiful Il Cortile a couple of nights ago. Joe Tacopina, he's coming up next.

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1: Well, from the WABC Applebank Traffic Desk, again, as you travel on 287 southbound, this is up in Oakland. Debris in the roadway. The right lane is going to be blocked. And then also as you travel southbound on the Garden State Parkway, right around exit 148, there's an accident in the left lane. Then on the northbound side at 138, there is a crash. That also being cleared up and out of the way. Jersey Turnpike southbound, interchange 9 on the outer roadway, a stalled vehicle. We also have delays as you travel on 195, right around exit 3. Tractor trailer fire there, that's being cleared. Now, we still have delays as you begin to get onto the RFK Triborough Bridge off the BQE and also off of the Grand Central Parkway. There was an earlier accident there. And then also a little bit of slow traffic as you travel inbound on the LIE coming away from Main Street in through Queens Boulevard. Southbound on the Whitestone Expressway, we're good. Northbound, though, getting up to the Whitestone Bridge, a lot of heavy traffic. Mass transit-wise, just the A, the B, and the Q with some minor delays. And alternate side again today is in effect. 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
5: So the fraternity members were actually called out because they repeatedly used the word consensual, which some would say unusual word for fraternity members, like college kids, to keep using the word consensual, consensual. That would go to an argument. Remember, there was an allegation that they all had a meeting. Were they all trying to get on the same page? Do you think that's something that Letitia James is going to work with?
6: If I were the prosecutor in this case and I believed in my case, yeah, that's something I would work with. Because, you know, it does sound it sounds rehearsed, I should say. And it sounds very, the fact that they're all saying the same words, taglines, does sound rehearsed. And it sounds like they're supporting the fraternity brothers. Now, you mentioned a name that I have to address in the show, Letitia James.
5: Of course.
6: I could not think of a less qualified prosecutor to prosecute this case. I mean, Kathy Hochul, the governor of New York, just made this case political. And that's neither the alleged victim, the woman, or these alleged defendants of the civil suit anyway, both deserve a fair and unbiased investigation. Letitia James, and I've dealt with her when I represented the president, and it's just not someone who I have a lot of respect for, and I think she's clearly someone who has a bias when she prosecutes cases. I mean, she announced before even becoming attorney general that she was going to prosecute Trump. I then asked that question, how did she know? How did she know? Because she was a private citizen. Yep. She didn't have access to records. She didn't have subpoena power. But she knew she was going to prosecute Trump. Putting that aside, she did the same thing here.
5: Yep.
6: Before she was appointed in this case as the prosecutor, special prosecutor, she had made a statement supporting the alleged victim in this case, saying, "We stand with you," and, and condoning her standing up and alleging that these men raped her. So she basically said, "I believe her. I believe there was a rape, and we stand with you." Now she's the prosecutor and now comes with the tagline, you know, we're going to do a thorough investigation and wherever the facts and the law bring us, that's where we'll go. That doesn't really fly. You know, you can't go from an advocate for the alleged victim one day to an unbiased prosecutor one day later because you get appointed. I think she clearly has an agenda and we know where this is going.
7: Yeah, Tack, you salutator. She's a no-good Letitia James. Tack probably knows this, he may not, but last night, our good friend Sorrito Comitoretti, they debated Letitia James on New York One and kicked her ass. I mean, she kicked her ass like the Rays just did to the Yankees. That was Sorrito versus Letitia James last night. We had Sorrito on this program 7:40 this morning. She was great on this show, just like she was in that debate last night. Let me give you an example of Sorrito versus Letitia, then we'll get to Takapina. How about this one? They argued about how to spend funds from opioid manufacturers, and Sorrito talked about injection centers, which is so gross, all over New York City. Cut number 8.
8: I was chief of staff of the DEA in the Biden administration. I have always fought the fentanyl crisis and fought the opioid crisis. The real shame here is that the money that we got to fight the opioid crisis in New York, Letitia James is allowing that money to fund drug use. These drug injection sites that take people in, give them needles, allow them to shoot up on fentanyl and heroin, and then push them back out on the street. It's totally unethical. It's totally illegal. I promised the neighbors I'd bring it up tonight. I want you to know I'll shut those down on day one. We'll use the money for treatment.
9: Ms. This James? Is nothing more than a distraction from her failed policies. And because she is basically...
8: What policies?
9: You're putting policies forward that unfortunately most professionals indicate will not work for the state of New York. You have not demonstrated any commitment and or compassion with regards to individuals who have lost their loved ones from opioids.
7: Fat, stupid moron. What policies? She's not... You're the one in office, not her, dummy. Truth is, she kicked her ass on that topic and the rest. So with that said, fresh off his appearance on Jesse Weber on News Nation, my main man, the best defense attorney in the world today, Joseph Takapina. Taka, I doubt you caught that last night because you're busy. You're doing stuff all day and all night long. But for what it's worth, our girl, Sorrito, beat the living daylights out of Letitia James last night. And we can only hope that in 24 days, she replaces Letitia as the Attorney General. Joseph Takapina, we can only hope.
6: Yep. I mean, listen, I didn't see it, but I read a thorough breakdown of it, and I think she was phenomenal. I really do. Called her a political hack. She clearly is. Talked about the laws were broken, and James broke them. She was the largest champion for having this catch-and-release system, which New York is suffering from. She brought up some great points. Letitia James is as qualified to be Attorney General as, you know, the guy who makes my espresso in the morning at the cafe. I swear to God. I mean, she just keeps making the stupidest mistakes. And how she accepted an appointment to the Cornell 7 case is out. I just don't even understand it. I just don't understand.
7: I don't either. Well, that's Kathy Hochul. That's Hochul's choice.
6: I know it's Hochul's choice, but she also has to understand, you know, Hochul's a moron, okay, a moron. I know you guys have breakfast together and stuff like that, but she's a moron. She is a moron. I mean, you cannot take the worst prosecutor from the case. First of all, she's not a criminal prosecutor. She's never prosecuted a rape case in her life, okay? Let's start out with that. Then let's go to the more important things. She's already come out on which side of the fence she finds credible. Before being appointed, she actually said that she stands with the victim. Not
7: right.
6: The alleged victim, but the victim.
7: On Facebook, and just so you know, I want to repeat this because it's important, because I'm not standing with anybody, but what I did say was, and Joseph agrees, what these boys did was morally reprehensible. You know, no girl, I don't care how messed up she is, wants to have sex with 7 guys. Okay, no girl. Maybe she agreed to one or two. I don't know. So at the very least, what these boys did was grotesque. That doesn't mean, I know Joe agrees, that doesn't mean they're criminally guilty, which, as you said, Letitia James already said on social media before she officially was appointed with this case. Yes?
6: She said it. She said that they're, yes, she said they're guilty because she stands with the quote unquote victim. It's appalling what happened to her. I mean, if it happened to her, that means there was an act. There was a crime that she is the victim. Now, 2 days later, she gets up on her, you know, her podium and says, you know, we're going to do a fair investigation and let the evidence take us where it takes us and where it leads us. Well, wait a minute. You just said that the girl's telling the truth. You just said that the boys are rapists. So now you're going to do a fair investigation. This is what she did with Trump. It's exactly what she did with Trump. I mean, first came out in her campaign to get elected by saying she's going to go after Trump. She's going to prosecute Trump. I then, as his lawyer, was simply asking the question repeatedly, really? I'd love to debate her on that because I want to ask her a question. How did she know she was going to prosecute Trump? She was a private citizen that did not have access to evidence, did not have subpoena power, did not have anything but a campaign promise, okay? So that's all that was. That was political. This is now doing the same thing. I mean, she's still with this woman, but let me say this to you. You know, fraternity nonsense and frat house behavior does not necessarily equate to criminal activity.
7: Right.
6: So we have to be careful.
7: Right.
6: Right? We could all be appalled by it, but that's a lot of frat houses are appalling. But, you know, I got to tell you, we can't jump to the conclusion that it was simply because it was disgusting, despicable things we would never consider doing, things we'd be embarrassed if our kids did, does not make it a crime.
7: No, I understand that. But like you said on the TV show, and you were great there too, as you are here every week, that word consensual. Come on, college kids don't throw that word around unless they started to figure out, oh, my God, we're in trouble. We better say it was consensual. Also, you had the Snapchat, you know, the discussions back and forth. Head on in there, free sex. So you're right. You're right. We got to get to the bottom of this. We got to get all the facts. But at least early on, there's a lot of very damaging stuff that points to the boys.
6: Yeah, there is. I mean, there is some. So those conversations are brutal, right? I mean, especially the ones that say, you know, come on up, the door's still open, you know, all that stuff like that.
7: That's
6: bad stuff.
7: Gross.
6: That is bad stuff, but it's gross. But again, Sid, you know, there's a lot of facts that have to be unpackaged here. There really are.
7: Of course.
6: And those messages are frat boy nonsense, and it's wrong, and it's disgusting, and it's despicable. Now, again, if she was, quote-unquote, the standard of the law is physically helpless, if she was physically helpless, okay, anyone at that point who engages with her sexually is committing rape, okay, whether they know it or not, and that's why...
7: No, but when you say when she... Well, all those two words you used exactly, physically what? Helpless? Okay,
6: there's
7: so...
6: two standards in New York law, mental incapacitated
7: right.
6: And physically helpless.
7: So physically helpless. So if she's unconscious...
6: Otherwise, or otherwise physically
7: unable. Okay, fine. So, but physically helpless, unconscious is that. Can you be conscious and talking and still be considered physically helpless?
6: You know, then we're going to mentally incapacitated, right? So that's another thing. That's when you're just, you can't even have, you don't have the ability to consent. So you can be able to speak, but not able to consent because you are so inebriated, intoxicated, drugged up, whatever it is, there's the mentally incapacitated standard in New York law, along with physically helpless. One of those two things happen, you cannot have sex with a girl legally, or a man, okay, whatever, legally, because it's rape. And that's what we have to talk about here. That's what we have to find out now. You know, so passing out after drinking doesn't give anyone permission to have sex with you. I think we've established that. I mean,
7: right.
6: So you have to, you know, and so there's this whole thing that we have to really unpackage here, because I saw a lot of her text messages in this conversation that was just released.
7: Yeah.
6: And they're not helpful to her. They just are not.
7: They're not.
6: Her. No.
7: Because
6: no,
7: I saw messages where she said, I exposed you. You're a liar. I never said that. I never agreed
6: not
7: to that.
6: Messages. So look, there were text messages on October 21st to this guy, Jonathan Newell, one of the guys, right? And it included reassurances that the encounter and the statements was what she enjoyed. She said, you know,
7: wow.
6: My body, my choice, right?
7: Oh, wow.
6: And she told, oh yeah, there were some devastating statements, very good statements for the defense, okay?
7: Yeah.
6: And she enjoyed being with him. She talked about, I don't know how to say this on your show.
7: Just say it.
6: sucking ketamine on the body part of the boy. Okay.
10: What's so bad about that, by the way? That's okay.
6: It was amazing.
10: Right.
6: So don't get me in trouble. So yes, but she said those things. The defense argument are those statements close in time to the events may conflict with her later allegations. And if authenticated and admitted, that's some powerful cross-examination material.
10: I mean, you're the best defense attorney in the world, but of course you started, like most defense attorneys, as a prosecutor. You all did. You, Artie, my wife. But just a little hypothetical here, just a make-believe world. If this girl wanted you to be her attorney, would you do it? And you think you could win the case?
6: Here's how I would do it. I would do it after I sat down with her and asked her a lot of very tough questions. Okay, a lot of very tough questions. And I'm sorry, I am not in the camp that if someone makes an allegation, a female in particular, against a male of sexual abuse and or rape, I'm not in the camp that it must be true. Because they said it. And anyone who says that is so repulsively unintelligent. I know it's politically correct to just say, oh, if the woman said it, why would she be making it up? I have many cases where women have made it up.
10: Oh, let me give you one right now. E. Jean Carroll. How about that one?
6: We won the rape case there because she made it up. Okay? No question about that. We, you know, I had the rape cops case. Okay? That was an acquittal. Okay? And so the allegation itself, and believe me, in both those cases, I mean, I was, like, being attacked. I had death threats. People testing outside my office.
10: I would get attacked. I would get messages. What's up with your scumbag friend representing orange guy over a poor girl who got raped at a... He didn't even do it in the hotel. He did it in a damn fitting room.
6: Right, in the locker room of Bergdorf Goodman on the fifth floor in the middle of the day, 26, 27, 28, 29, or 30 years ago.
10: Right.
6: We couldn't tell. We don't remember. We never went to the police. We don't know what time of year it was, so we could check our schedules. There was nothing.
10: Although, it's funny, you just said something that's very ironic. You said never went to the police. And in this case, with the Cornell girl, she didn't either. Now, look, we know girls are embarrassed. I get that. I get it. I'm never going to hold it against if she really is a victim. Never going to hold against them that they're embarrassed. But in both those cases, this girl also did not go. She went to the school first.
6: Well, the school has its own police department. So I thought about that shit. And I was thinking, geez, you know, you get raped, you don't go to civil court, you go to the police department, right? And that's something I pointed out to the E. Jean Carroll jury. I said, you know, there's a right down the block, Miss Carroll, one block from this courthouse, there's a police station. Do you plan on going there soon? Because, you know, if this happens, you have a duty to protect society, right? You should go to the police. Of course, no, but she wanted money and went the civil route. Same thing, you know, you could argue here, because she's filing a civil lawsuit for money, right? But it's not quite as clear cut because Cornell has its own police department. So she went to the Cornell Police Department. They are police. So she did report it to law enforcement. However, you know, Mickey Mouse is that law enforcement.
10: They were law enforcement. Yeah, they were law enforcement. So. Yeah. You know, I want to bring you to this ICE thing today, then we'll let you run. So, look, I'm all for cops investigating cops. No one's got more awards from cops, maybe you, but I don't think so, than me. And I was, again, back at Russo's on the Bay last night being honored by the DEA and Scott Monroe.
6: Rick Torelli was there with you, by the way. He kept
10: texting
6: me during the event.
10: Yes, he kept bringing up your name 100 times. Tacopino, Rick Torelli, very nice guy. You know I love the cops. But listen, once in a while they screw up a little bit, you know. So if it turns out, if it turns out that this shooting, Marble Hill yesterday, the ICE agent shot a guy who had a 5-year-old in the car. That's never good. Okay? If it turns out that it was an overreaction, trust me, Mark Wayne Mullen, the police, they're going to find out. But regardless of that, let's put that to the side. Fact is, the guy didn't die. The little kid didn't get shot. Why would the mayor go out there, tell everybody he lied? I called Trump and Mullen spoke for 2 hours. Do you think that President Trump and Mark Wayne Mullen spoke to this idiot for 2 hours last night? I don't think so. I think it was a pretty quick conversation. But why would this mayor, regardless of what ICE did or didn't do, why would he call the President of the United States to have a guy who's got gang relations, alleged, a guy that this is not alleged, has a long rap sheet, including 2 arrests in New York? Why would the mayor want that guy back on the streets, regardless of what ICE did?
6: He's a Trinitario member, okay? Suspected anyway, Trinitario member. He is a gang member for sure, right? So he is someone who was an illegal immigrant gang member with a horrific record. It doesn't mean police get to shoot you, right? However, you know, on the other hand, you have to understand, it's not like some old lady walking down the street was shot by an ICE agent, okay? So we have to put it in perspective. What drives me crazy about this mayor, well, there's a lot that drives me crazy. I mean, the fact that we're driving every billionaire, you know, major taxpayer out of New York City in droves is scaring me.
10: Yeah.
6: I think our city is the greatest city in the world, Sid. I love it more than any city in the world. I've been all over the world, and there's nothing like New York, but you feel the core corroding a little bit here.
10: Yep.
6: Because the people, like, you know, I'll go back to Griffin, right? I mean, the guy was the largest taxpayer in New York City. He was, and then not to mention his $600 million in philanthropic donations, okay? And he's gone, like, he got pushed out of New York by this guy who stood in front of his house. He should be kissing his feet, okay? So it's more the same with Mondami. I digress on that. I'm sorry. But it just, he drives me crazy. When I see the city looking like it did under, you know, the Dinkin days a little bit, you know, it makes me worried, because we have the greatest city in the world. That's as vibrant as it's ever been. It's now going in the wrong direction. And then when you have the mayor of the city, again, attacking the police, defending a gang member, it really, really is troubling. I mean, this is the same mayor who, when a cop and a perp had a shootout and both were shot, he went to the hospital to visit the perp.
10: That's right. I actually told that story last night.
6: I mean, that to me was the most appalling thing I've ever seen. You stand behind your police. They go out there every day not knowing if they're going to come home, every single day, okay? And we have to support and stand behind them. We have to say thank you to those guys and women of the police force. We have to. And when he does something like that, how do you think the police feel? Wait, I got into a shootout with a guy who was a criminal who tried to kill a member of law enforcement, and the mayor went to go to his hospital bed and didn't come to my hospital bed? I mean, you know, you want to, if you're a cop, you want to just, you know, go to the donut shop, keep your head down, get your shift done, and go home.
10: Yeah, it's true. And you're right. No, I actually wrapped this up, but when they honored me last night, I went up there and I said, you guys didn't think I was going to speak and not mention Mamdani, did you? I said, I don't want to make this political because you're honoring me and John and Margot Katsimatidis. It was lovely. But I spent most of my very, very short speech talking about Mamdani Hochul, how the politicians and even citizens in this city don't appreciate law enforcement. I said, how nice would it be if A, you got a couple more bucks, and B, your pensions were better, but C, the people in the street respected you and the politicians actually loved you. And I got a pretty nice round of applause, because what you just said is true. This mayor doesn't like the cops, not even a little. He holds on to Jessica Tisch because the truth is, she makes him look good. You know, he can boast about the crime numbers being down. He can also say, hey, I'm not an anti-Semite. My police commissioner is Jewish. He only holds on to Jessica Tisch because she checks a couple of boxes that work in his favor. Trust me, in this core, he can't stand her. She wears a Mug and David every day to work. He can't stand her, but he's a user. And she works for him, okay? But the truth is, he hates the cops, and that was evident again last night.
6: Yep.
10: That's it. How much fun was it going to Little Italy with all of our high school friends a couple of days ago?
6: That was awesome. Thank you for giving me that last-minute call. It was awesome. And to see those guys, my boys. I mean, you know, each and every one of them, Barons and Scaglione, Camarianos, Fogliano. I mean, it was really a cool thing, brother.
10: They were very excited to see you, too. You know, everybody in Poly, they're very proud of you, Joseph, as I am. And, of course, you and I have remained very, very close. We're brothers for the better part of five decades. But some of those guys are really excited to see you. And you look like $1 million with those big, beautiful arms. I got to tell you, if I was gay, and I'm not, but if I was, oh, my God, what I would have done to you that night.
6: So that when your hand was on my leg, that was accidental.
10: That was a little bit of foreplay, Joseph. That's all that was. No, you were great. You look great. And today you were great as well. We love having you on every Friday, Joseph. Thank you so much.
6: You know, that's really the highlight of my week, brother.
10: Thank you. I know you mean that. I love you. Thank you so much.
6: All right.
10: Joseph Tacopina, the best defense attorney anywhere in the world, and more importantly, my buddy of 49 years. We're not done yet. We got about 45 minutes to go before I hand off the football to Brian Kilmeade. Keep it here. More entertainment, more opinions. We are Sid and Friends in the Morning on a Friday.

0: 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Both are real New York. 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
1: Well, from the Apple Bank traffic desk, again, as you begin to head out onto the area roadways, they have a new problem now. This is heading outbound at the George Washington Bridge. There is an accident again. This is in the left lane on the lower level. They're still in the process of getting that out of the way. But we still have this accident as you begin to travel as well now at the Lincoln Tunnel as you, actually, it's a disabled vehicle on the inbound side right at Kennedy Boulevard in North Bergen. So that's going to keep the left lane out of service. Also delays as you travel on the Garden State Parkway southbound at 148. Pretty bad accident there. They are still in the process of getting that out of the way. A cleanup mode on 195 eastbound with that tractor-trailer fire in Hamilton, right by Hamilton Square. We also have a lot of slow traffic coming inbound on the Long Island Expressway in through Queens Boulevard. Again, that earlier accident, and then also getting up and onto the RFK Triborough Bridge that was an earlier stall, and that's causing some pretty good delays. You also have a lot of heavy traffic getting through Flatbush Avenue on the Belt Parkway, actually in both directions. And mass transit at this point going to be pretty much on or close to schedule. 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I'm Joe Nolan with traffic on Talk Radio 77 WABC.
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1: Delays on the eastbound side of Sunrise Highway now from Route 24 right on into North Sea Road. And then as you get further east by Tuckahoe Lane, there are delays. You're also looking at a lot of heavy traffic as you get through Shinnecock Hills on the Montauk Highway, then further east getting into Halsey Lane. And the Long Island Railroad now pretty much back on or close to schedule. I'm Joe Nolan with traffic, 107.1 WLIR.
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0: is waiting in a long line at a gas station.
1: Hopefully we won't run out of power, but if we do, then hopefully I'll be ready for it. That's why I'll fill up the generator.
0: Isaias could generate a 6-foot storm surge and dump up to 15 inches of rain. New York City Mayor Zora Mamdani is calling for the abolition of ICE after an agent shot and wounded a man from the Dominican Republic in his car in the Bronx. The man's 5-year-old son was in the back seat but was not injured.
2: Residents have no idea if these are law enforcement agents or if they are simply attacking someone on the street. And when it comes to ICE, it begs the question, what's the difference?
0: Homeland Security says Oscar Belgal is in the U.S. illegally and is facing drug charges. The Pentagon says it will live stream the execution of the Fort Hood mass shooter.
3: Defense Secretary Pete Hegseth says the public should be able to watch.
4: He's going to get a firing squad of soldiers, as it should be. And we'll make sure that people are able to watch it, that it's public, because people need to understand that this is there's serious consequences for these types of things.
3: Former Army psychiatrist Nadal Hassan is scheduled to face a firing squad December 3rd at Fort Hood, Texas. He was convicted of killing 13 people and wounding 32 others in the 2009 mass shooting at the military base. President Trump approved the execution earlier this week. If carried out, it would be the first U.S. military execution since 1961. Stacey Lynn, Worldwide News Network, Washington.
0: Student protests over education costs, overcrowded classrooms, and staff shortages are spreading from France to Belgium.
5: In the Belgian city of Liège, education demonstrations have turned violent with reports of property damage and fires. Belgium's education system is conducted in three languages, French, German and Dutch. Authorities in Liège have advised shopkeepers to close their businesses while police urge people to stay away from the city centre. The unrest is an echo of 3 weeks of growing protests across next-door France, where students are demanding better-funded schools, more teachers and repairs to deteriorating buildings. The French government has promised to deploy around 3,000 extra qualified teachers to tackle staff shortages, but student unions say the demonstrations will continue. From the Foreign Desk, John Terrett, Worldwide News Network.
0: The two Renoir paintings that were stolen from a museum on the French Riviera last month have been recovered. The paintings are worth millions of dollars. The thieves had also stolen two other Renoirs, but dropped them as they fled the museum. Six suspects have been arrested. There's a report Netflix plans to cut 5% of its workforce, about 800 jobs. It's facing competition from media company mergers and YouTube. This is the Worldwide News Network.
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0: 57 degrees and sunny on this Friday, October 9th. At least 8 people are in the hospital after severe turbulence hit a JFK-bound flight overnight, forcing it to make an emergency landing in Miami after it dropped 25,000 feet. The Avianca flight had departed from Colombia. Mayor Mamdani and other local leaders addressed angry crowds in the Bronx last night after ICE agent shot a man in his car with his 5-year-old son in the back seat.
2: This city wants ICE out. We want ICE out of our city, ICE out of our schools, ICE out of our hospitals, ICE out of our streets, ICE away from our kids.
0: ICE says Oscar Belgal rammed their cars, prompting the shooting. Neighbors in Marble Hill are upset.
7: And after that, it was about sirens and helicopters for a straight hour. There was hundreds of kids out here. We have a huge school right here that has thousands of kids inside. You got the subway right there. You got the Metro North. People were getting out here. It was crazy.
8: I think it's horrifying. This is a great neighborhood and it's a community neighborhood, and we're all pretty horrified by it.
0: The 5-year-old who was in the car is okay. Belgal, the native of the Dominican Republic, was shot in the neck. He's in stable condition. The 28-year-old has a long rap sheet, and Homeland Security says he's a dangerous member of the Trinitarios gang. A 2-year-old boy is expected to survive after falling from the 4th-floor window of his apartment building in Forest Hills, Queens yesterday.
9: I'm just coming home, so I'm finding out about this right now. So it is shocking. My heart's brought to the family. That's horrible news, and it's really tragic, especially since I've been here for a few years.
0: The child was found on the sidewalk, apparently only suffered minor injuries. Police say the apartment had no window guard. President Trump will be in Syracuse today as part of his midterm blitz. He'll appear at a rally alongside Republican candidate for Governor Bruce Blakeman. Your forecast from the 77 WABC Weather Center. Sunny today, the high 71. Tomorrow, partly sunny and a high of 68. Maybe some rain Sunday afternoon. Sunday's high 64. 57 and sunny now outside our Midtown studios. 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

0: upsetting the Cowboys, the now 1-4 Buccaneers over the now 2-3 Cowboys, 24-16. And come Sunday, the 1 p.m. slate for both of our local teams here in the NFL. The Jets at 1-3 will welcome in the 3-1 Browns. Jets, their 2.5-point home favorites. And also at 1, the 3-1 and first place New York Football Giants, 3.5-point road underdogs against the 1-3 Washington Redskins. Jaden Daniels coming on back to start a quarterback for Washington. Your final from Chicago on the Diamond, Guardians staying alive once again, 9-5 win over the White Sox. Game 4 of that ALDS coming all the way back from that 2-0 series deficit to tie it at 2. Game 5 scheduled for Saturday night from Cleveland. Winner will meet the Rays in the ALCS beginning on Monday in Tampa Bay. The NLCS between the Dodgers and Brewers is scheduled to start Sunday in Milwaukee. On the ice in Elmont, Bo Horvat scored twice and the Islanders beat the Blackhawks 4-1. Ilya Sorokin made 22 saves. Up next for the Isles, they'll host the Tampa Bay Lightning tomorrow night. Rangers back at it tonight at 7 out in Washington against the Capitals. 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Peel the Spoilers, the world's best but boilers. 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
1: WABC Traffic and Transit.
2: Well, from the Apple Bank traffic desk, again, as you begin to travel on the Garden State Parkway, this is on the southbound side at 148. That accident is still there in Bloomfield. It's all off on the shoulder, though, now, so that is good news. We have a problem now coming at the George Washington Bridge inbound, that lower level. We still have an accident. This is in the right lane on the Jersey side. And then southbound on the turnpike down around Interchange 9, again, on the outer roadway, minor accident. That's in the process of being cleared up and out as well. Now, if you're traveling out onto the Brooklyn-Queens Expressway on the northbound side, getting up towards the area of the Long Island Expressway, there is an incident there, a disabled vehicle. That's being cleared. And mass transit-wise, everybody pretty much on the commuter rails are fine. There's nothing really going on there at all. And then just some minor delays on a bunch of subway lines, the A, the E, the B, the D, the F, the M, and the R. All of those have minor delays. 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I'm Joe Nolan with traffic on Talk Radio 77 WABC.
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0: Somebody's Baby. They use this in one of my favorite movies ever, Fast Times at Ridgemont High. And today we've been celebrating two birthdays on this show. One of them, this guy, thanks to the genius that is Lou Ruffino, Jackson Browne, who turns 78 today.
1: Righteous.
0: Righteous. Very good. Sean Penn. Mr. Hands a Dick.
1: Why do I need a job for?
0: Jeff Spicoli. And John Lennon, the late, great John Lennon's birthday today. He would have been 86 years old, but Mark David Chapman shot him, and I guess that was the end of that, you know. Ruined my Monday Night Football game against the Patriots and the Dolphins back in 1980.
1: You must have added a lot to the coroner's report on that one. Well, what do we make of this? Get Rosenberg in here.
0: Well, I love the Beatles. You know, I love the Beatles, and I love John. Here's the, I'm going to stump Justin Ellick right now. I don't want to make Justin look any dumber than he really is, but he's going to tell me he's young, which is really stupid. That's never an excuse, okay? It's like trying to go into court and saying, I don't know, what's the word I'm looking for? Ignorance is no excuse, okay? Mark David Chapman, Justin, shot John Lennon in the back, murdered him. I believe the exact date was December 7th, 1980, on a Monday night in New York City. Mark David Chapman, who's now out, by the way, he had a book in his back pocket that earlier that night.
2: Holden Caulfield.
0: Wow.
2: Yeah, I went to school.
0: You just made me look really stupid.
2: Yeah, I went to school. I did the reading material. That every child, that every American child has to do in school.
0: You know what? I'm glad you did that. I'm glad.
1: He did a twist on it.
0: Yes, he did. Yeah, because old arrogant bastards like me, you just punched me right in the balls. Good for you. Good job. Good job.
2: All right.
1: Great job.
2: Sid Rosenberg won $1 million. Justin Ellick won.
0: Nah, you win. Earlier that night, John Lennon actually signed Mark David Chapman's copy of Catcher in the Rye. And this guy, Ellick, went as far as telling us the protagonist. Forget about the name of the book. He knew the protagonist was Holden Caulfield.
1: Yep.
0: Unbelievable. Shocking.
2: Yeah. Don't be a phony, bro.
0: Yeah. Who wrote that book?
2: Oh, man. What was his name?
0: Come on. George Orwell, right?
2: No, he wrote 1984.
0: Oh, an Animal Farm, too.
2: An Animal Farm.
0: It wasn't George Orwell. Okay,
2: No. It was, you know why? Because this guy actually went. This is so funny.
0: I'll give you a hint. You want the hint?
2: Yeah.
0: The hint is Vice President.
1: Dan Quayle.
0: The current Vice President. I can't give you a better hint than that.
2: Oh, J.D.?
0: Yeah.
2: Yeah.
0: You're almost there. It ain't Vince. J.D. who?
2: God, what was his name?
0: Salinger. Good job.
2: You know why? But you know why it's funny?
0: No.
2: I'm pretty sure he went to...
0: It's funny here.
1: Let's bring all the Lennons in here and laugh.
2: He actually went to Ursinus College.
0: No, that is funny.
2: Yes.
0: No way.
2: Yeah. For one semester.
0: You went to the same college as J.D. Salinger?
2: Yes, he went there for one semester in the fall of 1938.
0: Oh, my God, that is ironic.
2: Isn't that funny?
0: Yes. So do you guys, I guess you guys take claim to Catcher on the Rye? That's yours. It's fantastic.
2: I wouldn't.
1: How can he take claim?
0: Bobby, went to the same college as J.D. Salinger. No, come on.
2: They should be taking claim to Justin Ellick. That's what they should be doing.
0: I guess.
1: All right. I went to the same school as Charles Osgood. I'll take claim for the CBS Morning News.
2: Oh, right, but
0: no,
2: that's
0: you should,
2: Fordham.
0: You should take claim for the Brooklyn Dodgers because Vince Scully went to that school,
1: too. Okay, I can take claim.
0: There you go.
2: So a lot of people went to Fordham. Nobody in their mother knows what the heck Ursinus College is.
0: Right. Yeah, give me this one.
1: They'd say they're lost.
0: Give me a famous alumnus from Baruch College.
2: You?
0: That's it. I think Jennifer Lopez went there for a week. There's like 10 Indian doctors. Mind you, I did not make the top 10 on the internet. I swear to God. They did not put me in the top 10. And Kingsborough Community College, those liberal hacks, those Jew-hating Brooklyn bastards, they refused to allow me to speak despite Jeff Lacks' best efforts at their commencement address. They won't let me do it. So Kingsborough and Baruch have both screwed me without lube. And it ain't fun. So I walked to the kitchen just now. I need known for this.
1: I've heard.
0: Yeah. And I went to get my 18th supply this morning of what's become my favorite. You know, the reason why I've got M&Ms here, really, besides John loving them, John does love them, is me. I mean, early on in my stay here, I went to Margot Katz-Matidis. I expressed my love for M&M's, and she has since, I swear to God, every morning for the better part of 6 years, we've got M&M's.
1: The reason we have M&M's
0: yes, it's because
1: here
0: of me.
1: Is because
0: that's right, because I love them. But now
1: you're really unbelievable.
0: What?
1: I know that.
0: It's true. But now I've moved on. I'm having an affair with the M&M's. Now I love you. Ready for this?
1: I don't want to know.
0: The
1: maybe.
0: Teddy Grahams, but the chocolate ones. And I must go back and forth to the kitchen about 20 times a morning because I need the sustenance, the energy. I walk into the kitchen just now. There's a young lady there who actually is the lady responsible for refilling with Joe Parisi. And refills all the food. Jasmine. Sweetheart.
1: Great.
2: She's the best.
0: She's the best. Lovely girl. I love her.
2: Keeps everything stocked. She's right on top.
1: She came in here a couple of times with little special deliveries for Justin.
2: She knows what
1: great.
2: I like.
1: I know you like these here again. Yeah. I stared and I went, what hotel am I?
2: I get room service. Yeah.
0: Yes, you do. But if you walk back there now, you may not recognize Jasmine right away because she's taking part in what Noam tells me about 300,000 other New Yorkers are.
1: Oh, no.
0: Oh, yes.
1: Oh, no, no.
0: She's got some crazy green suit on with shoulder pads. Her eyes are a different color. I'm not sure if she's trying to be Hulu or Hora from Star Trek.
2: She's going to the...
0: She's going to Comic-Con. She's dressed in some type of costume. Mind you, she looks cute. She's got the eye makeup. She's a cute girl.
1: Good.
0: But she looks ridiculous. And Noam tells me, Noam, where are you here?
1: Noam.
0: 300,000 people take part in Comic-Con. Is that right?
3: Yeah, I think it is after the U.S. Open, and there's maybe one or two other events ahead of it. It's the biggest event that New York City hosts.
0: Come on.
3: No, I think it is the U.S. Open, then the International Auto Show, then the Tribeca Film Festival, and then after that is Comic-Con.
0: Oh, my God.
3: 300,000, about 300,000 before the weekend's out.
0: And where is it again? Is it Jacob Javits?
3: Just at the Javits Center, yeah.
0: So all these adults walk around the Jacob Javits Center like they're sci-fi characters?
3: You know, I'd have to drive through Midtown to get to the Lincoln Tunnel on my way home, and yesterday, it was unbelievable what was crossing the street, like 10th Avenue. You had to see the parade of people. And some of the costumes are amazing.
0: I know. They spend a lot of time on these.
3: But then you see, like, a 700-pound guy in a Batman outfit. And that's almost as entertaining as some of the other ones.
0: I think this year they broke the record. I think I saw this for Spider-Man outfits. Well, the movie's out. It just came out. I don't know.
1: Wow.
0: I don't know what kind of person. I'm sorry. I know I'm trying to sound like more and more like I miss my old age. But what kind of person decides to wake up in the morning and dress as one of these super... Do they actually think they are Batman or Superman?
2: Yes.
0: They do think they are, right?
2: I think so. Yeah, for the day, they do, yeah. Mm-hmm.
0: Is it all one big excuse to just stick up your middle finger or get drunk, or they just really enjoy being one of their heroes?
1: Oh, no, you see the geeks together, you can't...
0: They go nuts, kidding? Right? They love it.
1: They think the Klingon language is real.
0: What is a Klingon language?
1: Beings in Star Trek.
0: Isn't Leonard
1: Trek.
0: Nimoy, Dr. Spock, wasn't he a Klingon?
1: No, he's a Vulcan.
0: He's a Vulcan, that's right. I'm sorry, I got it wrong.
1: No, please. You don't deserve to walk across the streets of Manhattan these couple of days.
0: Do we know what the most popular outfit is? Noam, can we find out what the most popular one is?
3: I can find out, but I can tell you, you know, when you walk into this thing, it's big. You know, they have panels. So, like, today they'll have a panel on Star Trek.
0: No, stop it.
3: Now, Star Trek has not been on the original show in, like, 75 years.
0: Right.
3: But they'll have a full panel.
0: What do you mean a panel? I'm not following you.
3: Well, so I think...
0: There are people sitting around dressed as these characters, and they have, like, a legitimate discussion?
3: Yeah, it's in the Javits Center, and they have these halls where you can go in, and they'll have people on stage. And if I'm not mistaken, William Shatner signed on this year to be part of the panel.
1: Oh, it's great.
3: So he'll lead this panel, and they'll dissect episodes.
0: He's 92 years old, Bill Shatner.
3: People will raise their hand and they'll say, remember in episode 2,
0: Do they actually refer to him as Captain Kirk when they do
3: it? I'm sure they do.
1: Oh, they're going to pack the place for him. Of course.
3: And there was a period of time, do you remember this, when William Shatner didn't want to have anything to do with Star Trek.
0: He hated the whole thing.
3: He's like, you're a bunch of losers.
0: I think he was mad at Gene Roddenberry, I think. I don't know what happened.
1: No, the cast couldn't stand him either.
0: Oh, Bill, right?
1: Bill.
0: Yeah.
1: Bill Shatner.
0: Right,
1: he's very
0: right,
1: tough.
0: Very arrogant.
1: Tough. He took a lot of the lines himself.
0: Yeah, right, right,
1: like
0: right.
1: George Takei, I think, abhors him.
0: George Takei?
1: He's the guy who's a
0: He's the gay guy on Howard Stern all the time.
1: Yeah, thanks for clarifying who it is. But, I mean,
0: Han Solo, whatever the hell his name
1: William
0: is.
1: Shatner.
3: No, not Han Solo. That's Star Trek.
1: William Shatner actually should do what he did in Saturday Night Live to them and yell at all of them for not having a life.
0: Or do what he allegedly did to his wife in the pool. I don't know. That's still a pretty weird story. Yeah,
3: that is.
0: Everybody who comes home and their wife is dead in the pool, right? I guess. No big deal. Happens to everybody.
1: Spock, I've got a body in the pool here, and it looks like a life form that's breathing.
0: I don't know if he did it or not, but it just seems a little weird. Like Robert Blake, there was no, you could get around and he shot her in the face, you know, Beretta.
1: She did the crime. She could do the time.
0: Yeah, she did. All right, so it's a whole weekend. Is it today? So this thing started yesterday, I guess.
3: Yeah,
0: right?
3: And so anything that's new that's coming out, like they'll get the entire cast of, you know, a new Netflix sci-fi thing. They'll show up at this thing. And they'll talk about their new show, but a lot of it's old stuff.
0: I mean, I listen to
3: it. You have to say, I've covered this a couple times over the years. It's really, just, even if you don't have a ticket, just walk into the lobby.
0: Just to watch it, right?
3: Of the Javits Center.
0: I feel like
3: you can't believe what you're seeing.
0: I feel like, and this is unfair, that it's like a bunch of pedophiles and sickos.
3: No,
0: I don't know why.
3: No, it's really
0: Well, Bronny Fest is like that. You know, the
3: well,
0: the
3: Bronny
0: horses.
3: Fest is a little weird. I mean, this is weird, but Bronny Fest,
0: have sex.
3: Bronny Fest is a whole different
0: weird. Horses in Pennsylvania. just when you thought the Rutgers football and Devils hockey wasn't weird enough, here's Joe Nolan. He says the Star Trek stuff at that is really cool.
1: Oh, no, he did cool. text. Oh. Joe.
0: I mean, he just
1: really,
0: it gets worse every day.
1: Imagine if you saw Joe Nolan walking through dressed up.
0: I mean, think about this.
1: His life is
0: Rutgers, the Jets, the Devils, and Star Trek. What a loser!
1: Traffic up, right Scotty. Now. It's not good by the Alpha Centauri, and we're backed up a lot. I would put phasers on full power to get through that traffic.

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1: Well, heading inbound to the George Washington Bridge, we've got a little bit of an issue now from the Apple Bank traffic desk as you travel inbound at George lower level. Again, on the Jersey side, there is an accident there with injuries, unfortunately, so it's still in the process of being cleared. Still have that problem on 195. They're cleaning up from that tractor-trailer fire that we had at Exit 3. That was in Hamilton, New Jersey, which is kind of southbound, but still, it's a big tractor-trailer fire. It's still in the process of being cleared. We still have trouble as you travel northbound on the BQE getting up to the LIE. There is a disabled vehicle there. They're still working on that. If you're coming inbound on the Long Island Expressway, way better than what we had a little while ago. Still, though, slow at Queens Boulevard. A lot of heavy traffic inbound Gowanus BQE. Still 65th Street to the Brooklyn Bridge. And Mass Transit in pretty good shape. 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
4: 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This drives me nuts. NVTS nuts. Quote, History of the World, Part 1. I just don't get why people, you know, say they're doctors when they're actually not. We saw this with Dr. Jill Biden, right? I'm a doctor. Are you? Really? How many patients have you treated? Did you go through a residency? Did you go through medical school? Did you go through the things that my wife has? My wife's an ER doctor. This guy is running for Senate in Michigan, and he is a radical Democrat socialist, just like Bemdani, just like Daryl Issa Chevrolet, representing New York's 13th district as of 2027.
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1: Delays on the eastbound side of Sunrise Highway now from Route 24 right on into North Sea Road. And then as you get further east by Tuckahoe Lane, there are delays. You're also looking at a lot of heavy traffic as you get through Shinnecock Hills on the Montauk Highway, then further east getting into Halsey Lane. And the Long Island Railroad now pretty much back on or close to schedule. I'm Joe Nolan with traffic, 107.1 WLIR.
5: 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Did you know that the DuPont Chemical Corporation and 3M recently agreed to a $13.5 billion settlement for contaminating public drinking water with cancer-causing forever chemicals? 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

0: John, and happy birthday, the late great John Lennon, 86 years old today. Sorry, Justin, but I think that Noel may have won up you. Some lady, Carol Russo, I think, I don't know, contacted us on Instagram. So while you went to college, what is the name of that school?
1: Ursinus.
0: Ursinus, with the author of Catcher in the Rye, J.D. Salinger.
1: Yes.
0: I guess Noel went to Emerson College.
1: Hmm.
0: And you know who went to Emerson College?
1: Who's that?
0: The Fonz.
1: What?
0: Henry Winkler.
1: No way.
0: That's what I was told. I don't know.
1: That's a much bigger
0: deal. Did you go to college with Henry Winkler?
2: Well, I would be like 80 years old if I went to school.
0: Oh, that's true. Yeah, good point. Nah, yeah.
2: But I did go to the school I went to.
0: He
2: yeah,
0: did?
2: Emerson, yeah.
0: That's pretty cool. Where is Emerson College?
2: Downtown Boston.
0: Mm. No kidding. Mm. Is he the most, he's got to be the most famous person who went there, right?
2: Well, you mean after me or?
0: After you, yes. Do they recognize you? All kidding aside. Because my schools don't recognize me. And I went to four of them. None of them do. They hate me.
2: You know, they reached out to me for some sort of Hall of Fame radio thing. And
0: come on.
2: I never got back.
0: Is that really true?
2: Yeah.
0: That's pretty cool. So you had the Fonz.
2: Yeah.
0: All right.
2: Yeah. Fonz. There are other people, but they're not coming to mind. I know there's others.
0: I love Henry Winkler. He was great in Happy Days even. He was great too in Night Shift and a million other projects. But he is a real tough liberal. I mean, he is a liberal with a capital L. I don't know.
2: Hmm.
0: I know, but he writes children's books. He's been on the show a bunch. He writes children's books.
2: Yeah, I feel like he was here a few times, right?
0: He was, at least once with me and Bernie, at least once.
3: He's still relevant in Hollywood, too.
0: He still is, right? Yeah.
2: He's on some show, and
3: he was great in the Barry show on HBO.
0: Yeah, what's it called?
3: Barry.
0: Barry, that's right, yes. It's the true story about Barack Obama. Barry.
2: I don't think that's right.
0: Oh, that's not it? Okay, he looks just like him. All right, we're done. Another great week of shows on Sid and Friends in the Morning. The bad news is we're done today. The good news is, as Gene would say, God willing, we'll all be back on Monday. Big celebration tomorrow for Lou and MJ Ruffino. Congratulations, Louis. We'll see you tomorrow. Also, a very hearty congratulations to Carol McGurk and my late partner, who I know still listens every day from heaven, Bernie. Their beautiful daughter, Melanie, is getting married tomorrow. So congratulations to the McGurk family on lovely Melanie getting married. And then we'll watch the NFL in the rain on Sunday, come back to work on Monday. So until then, for my guy Lou Ruffino, Justin Ellick, Noam Layden, John Terrett, and Joe Nolan, great week, guys, all of you. See you Monday morning. Until then, everybody.

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1: Well, if you're heading out onto the northbound side of the Brooklyn-Queens Expressway from the Apple Bank Traffic Desk, you do have delays coming up to the BQE. Again, there was an earlier problem there. That's pretty much out of the way, but still slow traffic as you travel on the northbound side. And then getting up and onto the RFK Triborough Bridge, there were delays coming off of the BQE and the Grand Central because of earlier problems. And then also inbound Industry City right on up to the Brooklyn Bridge. Now, we got a new problem on the eastbound side of Route 22 right around Bloy Street. Looks like there's an accident there, actually, just before you get to Aquaic Park. And also, you have delays on the parkway at 148. Earlier accident there has now been cleared. 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
0: If you missed Joe Concha, here is what you missed.
2: Meanwhile, here's Charles Barkley, as good as Shaq, maybe better, on TV, talking about LeBron versus Kobe versus Michael. And trust me, this is something you want to hear, even if you're not really like a staunch NBA fan, basketball historian.
3: I think it's lazy to get into the LeBron and Michael thing.
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3: Because they're both extraordinary. 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And I always use this analogy because I don't even put LeBron above Kobe. I think, yeah. But the difference is LeBron's a nice guy. I said, man, Michael and Kobe, they're mean guys. LeBron's a great, great player, but he's a really nice man. 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
2: Well, that's very true. 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You don't have to be a nice guy. And I guess LeBron, and we've seen the flops. Go Google LeBron flops.
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1: Well, we spent on Route 22 at Quag Park in Newark, the right lane going to be out again. That accident still there, still in the process of being cleared up and out of the way. And then on the Jersey Turnpike on the southbound side, just south of Interchange 9, a disabled vehicle again. One lane going to be out of service. And then on 195 again, eastbound by exit 3, they're still cleaning up from that tractor trailer fire. Still delays on the BQE right around the LIE. Again, that accident northbound. And mass transit at this point, really not too bad. Again, like I said, we had some subway delays on the A, the E, the F, and the M. And alternate side is in effect. 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
7: I'm Michael Wallace. Hurricane Isaias has gotten stronger this morning. It's now a Category 3 storm with winds of 120 miles per hour. It's expected to make landfall near the Alabama-Florida border tonight. Jared Perdue is the director of Florida's Division of Emergency Management.
8: There have been local evacuations ordered across the panhandle. Most counties are doing zones A and B, low-lying areas, RV parks. Please pay attention to those local evacuation orders and heed those orders.
7: Isaias could generate a 6-foot storm surge and drop 15 inches of rain. An ICE official now says agents opened fire on a man in New York City yesterday because they believe they were in danger.
9: We want justice, you say how?
7: Protesters took to the streets last night after agents shot and wounded Oscar Belgal in his car with his 5-year-old son in the back seat. The boy was not hurt. Homeland Security says Belgal is in the U.S. illegally and has a...
0: New York proud, New York loud, with New York attitude. All here on Talk Radio 77 WABC. 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
4: From 4836 in Midtown Manhattan, heard around the country, around the world, it's the Brian Kilmeade Show. This hour, simulcast with Stuart Varney, Tom Pickering, the ambassador and former congressman to the United Nations under President George H.W. Bush. Put in perspective what we're dealing now with China as they start militarizing an island they said they weren't going to do in Southeast Asia. Not good. Also, we're going to talk to him about what is going on with Russia as well. You see, Vladimir Putin came out and said, I'm going to make it a priority to try to bring an end to the U.S.-Iran war. Nice. He's making it a priority ending that war. By the way, Vladimir, have you noticed you're losing thousands of people a day, tens of thousands a month, and over a million of your own people while harassing all the rest of NATO? We're going to talk about that also. There was a shooting, an ICE-related shooting in New York City. Immediately, the mayor jumps on the side of the international gang member, criminal, here illegally from the Dominican Republic, even though he was shot evading police, jumped on his side. We're going to talk about that. But first, I want to talk internationally and talk about the next move with Iran. And with this week, unlike last week, Iran is trying to attack these merchant ships and try to clear out the strait again. It was almost up to the same level, a capacity of oil moving through it. It was prior to the war beginning in February. Where do we go from here? The president says, I'm not going to be attacking before the midterms. Does he mean it? Probably not. Vice Admiral Robert Harwood joins us now, now retired. Admiral, why are we even talking to the Iranians? Do you really believe the president is being correct when he says that the talks are going well?
10: Well, I think the Iranians are reaching out because they're getting in dire straits. It's a tough situation for them, and they're pressing on all corners. The issue is, as we've seen in the past, that goes nowhere. So, Brian, I agree with you. I think it's going to lead nowhere as well and just delay the inevitable. And so, but for the president, if that gets him through the midterms to where he can really focus on this problem, so be it. We'll have to see how he reacts. But he controls all the elements of time at this point where he can strike. He can go after their infrastructure. He can watch and see how the Mecca Joint Defense Agreement works out in dealing with the Houthis in the Red Seas. So it's very dynamic and a lot going on, but he controls the elements of power and what he wants to do.
4: So the Houthis are battling with the Yemeni government forces and Saudi Arabia. Who's got the upper hand?
10: Well, when you have Pakistan and Turkey now involved, we'll have to see how they come to the fight based on the joint defense agreement they signed, and signing that well knowing where they are at this time. So in terms of capacity and scale, Saudi bringing those components together has the capacity to deal with this situation they may not have had on their own.
4: So have you seen them move to help, or are they just treaty obligated?
10: Well, in the background, forces are moving. I'm seeing support. I'm seeing intel support. So I'm hearing all sorts of different means of support for this effort at a time when Saudi needs it. And as you well know, continuing strikes are going on in Saudi as we speak. So it's a very dynamic situation.
4: Here's what General Akin said about what he thinks is going to be happening. Cut 33.
11: Clearly, look at the diplomatic effort. It didn't work. You know, they were trying to seduce us to do what? Stop the war, delay the inevitable. Hasn't worked. Now we're on an economic path to try to set the conditions for the regime to collapse. I don't believe that by itself will do that.
4: So he thinks that we're going to have to get back to some type of military action.
10: Well, there can be military action in support of the economic strangulation. If you go after their refinery plants in Bandar Bas, Abadan, or Awaz, you shut down their capacity internally. So you could make those military targets to restrict, if not destroy, any effort of them to use oil and put petrol in their own cars. They need about 2 million barrels of oil a day to keep their economy and their people moving. Do those become viable targets after the midterm? I would assume so. And that only adds to the economic pressure they're doing. So you're seeing both of those options being tied together, where we started this conflict with just the military options. And as you saw, Secretary Bissent went after their commercial travel, tried to shut down Iran Air, tried to shut down their airspace, and even their borders. So those are all additional things that I think after the midterms will be brought to the table to continue to really put the government of Iran in dire situation in terms of their people.
4: So I'm hearing that there are groups that we've identified. We just have to arm them and give them air cover. So it's really important that maybe the CIA is working to do just that. Are they?
10: Well, I wouldn't say just the CIA. I'd say there's a wide range of coalition intelligence organizations that know the countries, know the region, know the people, and can contribute to this. And as long as we're making a commitment to them in the long-term situation in our end states, they'll get involved in assist with what they can add to the fight. So I think that's playing out right now. And that's what you saw with Saudi bringing in Turkey and bringing in the PAC. So these coalitions with unique capabilities, be it intelligence, military operation, or just knowledge of the terrain and political options add to the effort. So I think that's what's really going to happen here after the midterms.
4: So the U.S. military was said, and this was a story from yesterday, is preparing options to restart major combat operations. It will be one man's decision, the president's. And three aircraft carriers are there and now going to be there. He's developed plans, have been drawn up to strike Iran's drone and missile arsenal immediately and their energy facilities and the other military sites. So I assume we went to school of what we did and what we didn't do. And we also know it's going to be a priority to protect the Gulf states. We know Patriot batteries are arriving at a pretty big rate that we can in the area. So where do you think this is heading? And would you be comfortable with the assets we have in the region right now?
10: Well, again, if we have that coalition support, if we brought together those entities, then yes. And I think, again, you talked about the military targets. Those economic targets may be the quicker path to bring the government to its knees. So, again, clearly articulating the end state we're after, a government in Iran that will no longer support or if not renounce the Islamic Revolution, and making that commitment to our allies, we'll see their capacity come to the fight. So I think that's what I'm hoping will happen after the midterms. I think that's what General Keane's talking about, that capitulation is the only outcome. Negotiations have gotten us nowhere. He believes they won't get us anywhere. So we've got to go to the end state with the government gone.
4: So I asked him too. It was October 7th. And I asked him what he was just in Israel for 2 weeks. And he was in the tunnels and seeing what's happening there. And this is what he said is happening as we try to get Hamas disarmed and dislodged. Cut 34.
11: Well, in Gaza, they're regenerating. They've got 5,000 to 7,000 new recruits, and they've gone through training programs. Certainly, we decimated a lot of their leaders. We decimated a lot of the structures. There's 400 miles of tunnels, which sustains and supports them under all of those structures, their command and control. I was in the tunnels. They have cement floors, cement walls. They have plumbing in there and electricity in there. That is from where they fight, and the Israelis are systematically blowing those tunnels up. The brigade commander who's been there dealing with Gaza and the Gazan people since October the 7th, lost three of his company commanders in this fight. His thoughts on the subject is, sir, they haven't changed one bit.
4: What does your intel say?
10: Oh, without a doubt. But this isn't just in Gaza. This was in southern Lebanon with Hezbollah. This is what was going on with Yemen. They were getting missiles and arms. So throughout the region for decades, Iran has been preparing and funding this fight. That's the issue we can't lose sight of. And that's why at the end of the day, the main financial and moral support of this was the government of Iran. They've been doing this for decades, preparing for this while we were appeasing them with the jicpoa, giving them money, reason money. It just made no sense. So they've been preparing for this for decades. And if we hadn't dealt with it now, you sure as hell wouldn't be able to deal with it in the future. So this is a problem we've got addressed now. You know, you see in the same sort of tunnels and infrastructure they had in southern Lebanon that Hezbollah had been building for years and moving closer to the Israeli border, and Israel was finally able to deal with that. So they're still dealing with this issue as just Saudi is dealing with the Houthis in Yemen. So this is a regional problem that is Iran has been supporting, funding, and even training and equipping them for decades. So this is why we have to see this through to the end state, or it will all be reconstituted.
4: You know, Admiral, that's why I know the nuclear program is a priority, but funding of the proxy's got to stop. You're never going to have a semblance of peace in the area. You just put it off. Phony negotiations, it puts off agreements. As long as Iran is financing all these terror groups, there's always going to be chaos, and the Abraham Accords aren't going to expand.
10: Brian, I'll say it again. We have to have a government in Iran that renounces the Islamic Revolution and all the policies and program that came with it. The nuclear program, funding their surrogates, be it Hezbollah, Hamas, and the Houthis, building out missiles, drones, long-range strategic missiles. So all those policies have to be renounced by the government of Iran when this ends. That is the only end state that allows long-term stability and security in the region.
4: Admiral, I hear you. What were your thoughts about the USS Lincoln coming back and some people reporting about the conditions on there? As a Navy guy, what do you think?
10: We've been deploying for years. This is what we train, we prepare for. And I'll tell you, all of those soldiers, sailors are proud to be part of that Navy and willing to go their missions. As I go around, I see our troops, my son-in-law's in the Navy. All of them have never been better trained and prepared before, and all of them are proud to serve and proud of the mission. So I discount that at face value.
4: Yeah, I think, just some of them. But for the most part, I'm in awe of what they were able to accomplish, and they've gone over, they did a lot, and they might be called on again. Admiral, thanks so much.
10: Good to be with you, Brian.
4: Admiral Robert Harwood. When we come back, we'll take some of your calls, 1-866-408-7669. Bottom of the hour, Ambassador Thomas Pickering. 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
14: Dr. Abdul El Sayed, this drives me nuts. I just don't get why people, you know, say they're doctors when they're actually not. We saw this with Dr. Jill Biden, right? I'm a doctor. Are you? Really? How many patients have you treated? Did you go through a residency? Did you go through medical school? Did you go through the things that my wife has? My wife's an ER doctor. They have shared this once or twice. And while I'm not an ER doctor, I'm sure that I'm not going to brag ever that I am. I see what she goes through on a daily basis. She worked this week, Tuesday, Wednesday, Friday, 12-hour shifts, which really aren't 12 hours because they're more like 14, 15. Because when she comes home, instead of like resting, she actually does this thing called charting, where she has to go through all of her patient charts to make sure that everything that she recommended is on the up and up, because we are in a very legal culture where if you get one thing wrong as a doctor, even one, you will be sued. Even one thing. And I get it completely. Like, you know, you go to a doctor, he or she says one thing and then, well, the prognosis is something different than it should have been. All right, I get your gripe, but at the same time, she has to be perfect. There is no job in this world where you have to be perfect, quite like an ER doctor. And my wife strives to be that on a daily basis. Well, Dr. Abdul El Sayed, this guy, says that, well, you know, actually, I've saved more lives than any doctor ever has, despite the fact that he does not have a medical license. You don't have a medical license, you can't call yourself a doctor. I don't care about what degree you got in college. I'm sorry, I just don't. I see it on a daily basis with my wife, right? This is a whole bowl of wrong. Anyway, here is Dr. El Sayed talking about, well, I am a doctor.
17: You got attacked by your rivals for calling yourself a physician, not just a doctor, even though you don't have a valid state medical license in New York or Michigan, which apparently is what you need legally to call yourself a physician. Do you wish you'd just stuck to calling yourself a doctor, which you are, to avoid all of this controversy and attacks on your physician status?
18: You know, at the end of the day, it's not about whether or not I'm a physician or a doctor. The question is, can you see a doctor?
14: Oh.
18: It's not about my education. It's about whether or not your kid gets a good education. So,
17: well,
18: I'm just not spending
17: that's a good
18: time.
17: Line, but people would say it's also about, did you tell the truth?
18: Well, I would say that I was the health director for the city of Detroit, and I've done more to provide more people health care or eliminate their medical debt than most doctors have done in their practice career.
14: Oh, screw you. Honestly.
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1: We will not normalize ISIS viciousness. We will not accept its cruelty. We know, and I have said this directly, whether to the president or to the public, ICE undermines public safety. It makes us less safe. New York City will not stand by while ICE agents shoot New Yorkers. And we will not back down from the demand that so many, including myself, have put forward time and again. This is an agency that must be abolished.
2: This guy is such a clown. There was a cop that was shot and stabbed last week. He didn't even mention it. Didn't hold a press conference. Didn't go to the hospital. Yesterday, he's talking about New Yorkers. ICE shooting New Yorkers. Yeah, in the Bronx it took place. This guy's from the Dominican Republic. Here illegally. A huge rap sheet, including grand theft, larceny. And he's wanted on for an extended visa. So he won't pull over. And there's going to be an investigation about what took place. This is a criminal. He should have been tossed out a long time ago. There were 14,766 detainees in our prisons here in New York. 14,766. And do you know that they won't hand him over? Because of this idiot governor and mayor have their policies, sanctuary city policies. So you want to pay to keep them here, sending back to prison in their own countries. So this is what you're dealing with. This guy was even more radical before he got the job. This guy was protesting Israel before he got the job. He now has the job, and he's still fueling anti-Semitism, anti-law enforcement. He has been unable to dent the NYPD yet. Believe me, it's his goal. It's his goal. Darylisa Chevalier, worse. Listen to her, cut 28.
3: I'm honestly at a loss for words because what so many of us witnessed today was one of the most tragic things we could possibly witness. A man was shot in his car with his child in the car.
2: Okay. A man was shot in the car. A man was shot in the car, and there was a five-year-old in the car. I'm not sure they saw the five-year-old. We're going to hear more about it. But if you're an illegal immigrant criminal and you hop in a car and a law enforcement person tells you to pull over and you don't, or if it comes out you were trying to hit him, we got body cams on everybody, trying to hit him. Your job is to open up fire on that suspect. That's your job. And then if the five-year-old's in the car, that's on the 28-year-old criminal who's suspected of other violations, but a member of an international gang. That's who got the people in the streets in New York City. That's the attitude you want to bring to your state in Nebraska. That's the attitude you want to bring to your state in Texas. That's the attitude you want to bring to your state in Kansas. I mean, that's the attitude and policies you will get in the upper chamber if you elect it. Because there's no John Fetterman's, Joe Manchin's, Kyrsten Sinema's left. Listen to more from this woman. She is dangerous. She's the nominee for New York 13, but she's going to get through. There's no Republican opposition. Cut 13.
3: We have a fascist in the White House. We are going to abolish ICE, and we're going to take that to the federal level, and we're going to do that in Congress. But we're going to do that because of the power of organizers who are every day on the ground making folks aware of the necessity of this.
2: Are you crazy? So we'll talk about that, but that's the attitude. Well, the other big story was the debate yesterday in the midterms, and a lot on the line in Minnesota, a lot on the line in Michigan. But there was a big debate in Michigan, and it was a brawl. And it was El Sayed with his unthought-out policies of his ridiculous connections. And there was a big debate. His mom belonged to an organization that was financing bin Laden. I think that's a valid point to bring up. You want to know what people are about, what they do. Guy's got a house in the UAE. He's on Mike Rogers because Mike Rogers is wealthy. How did Mike Rogers earn his money? He earned his money. Here's a little of the back and forth. Mike Rogers and El Sayed, cut 5.
4: Today or yesterday was October 7th. This is why you should get absolutely angry. He could not bring himself to even acknowledge the pain, the terrorism, the rape, the murders, cutting off of women's breasts, putting children in ovens. and killing them in front of their families. Could not even muster.
5: So I've condemned that.
4: He could not even muster.
5: I've condemned that, but I didn't turn it into political theater like you just did.
4: He did not.
5: So I'm so sorry, but like I'm not somebody who tries to make political theater out of other people's pain.
2: You didn't put out a statement.

0: delays on the eastbound side of Sunrise Highway now from Route 24 right on into North Sea Road. And then as you get further east by Tuckahoe Lane, there are delays. You're also looking at a lot of heavy traffic as you get through Shinnecock Hills on the Montauk Highway, then further east getting into Halsey Lane. And the Long Island Railroad now pretty much back on or close to schedule. I'm Joe Nolan with Traffic, 107.1 WLIR.
1: Have you ever wondered why there's so much cancer on Long Island? Did you know that the DuPont Chemical Corporation and 3M recently agreed to a $13.5 billion settlement for contaminating public drinking water with cancer-causing forever chemicals? 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
2: If you like pancakes, you'll love this fashion trend.
3: Denny's is out with its new sticky kicks, and only a select few will be able to get their hands on them. Those interested needed to opt in to a text messaging program before their release on National Sneaker Day, and there's already interest on the secondary market. The first edition sold out in about a minute, and the Sticky Kicks 2.0 are a limited edition sneaker that cost $195 and come in men's sizes 8 through 13. They have real Denny's syrup inside the shoes, blueberry-colored laces, and syrup-inspired soles. I'm Lisa Ritchie, Worldwide News Network.
2: Police in Trenton, New Jersey have seized 73 illegal slot machines at local businesses across the city.
4: They were basically slot-style machines similar to what you would see in the casinos with digital screens.
2: Police say the man who had set up the machines was taking in $50,000 a month. Michael Wallace, Worldwide News Network, New York.
5: If you missed Rita Cosby, here's what you missed.
6: They clearly are just kind of bouncing the can down the road, playing the same game that they've played with America. And what they don't realize, clearly, I think they realize because the B-2 bombers came in pretty loud and clear, and the other bombing came in pretty loud and clear. But still, they need to realize that President Trump is not going to be patient for long. And I think he's been incredibly patient. He clearly did not want this war. He clearly felt that he had to do it for world survival, for the Mideast survival, for Israel's survival, for ultimately America's survival, for future generations. And I commend him on that, you guys. But I do think it's time to finish the job. And clearly, I think President Trump is realizing that, too. And also tonight, the unveiling of the socialist agenda, the Democratic socialist agenda. Their phrase is workers deserve more. But if you listen to what they're doing, I don't know how it's helping workers. One of the things they talk about is no police. They talk about no prisons. They talk about no Pentagon. They also talk about no U.S. Senate and no president. This is like chaos central, total chaos central. How is that helping workers? That's not helping workers. This is like making every community less safe. It's making every American less safe. And the fact that these people are pitching it with a straight face is absolutely shocking to me. And Republicans, I'm a registered independent, guys. Republicans, you better wake up because you got to use this to your advantage. You can't sit there and assume that everybody out there in the American public understands it and realizes just how nutty and how ludicrous it is and how overreaching it is. You got to get out there and say, is this what you want? There should be these ads all day long, almost these AI ads. Remember what Spencer Pratt did with the AI ad showing what things would look like under Mayor Bass? And then we saw Bruce Blakeman do a similar one with Governor Kathy Hochul. These people have no clue what law and order means, what prosperity and peace means. They don't seem to care and they don't seem to get it.
5: Rita Cosby, weeknights at 10.
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1: Welcome back, everyone. Ambassador Tom Pickering joins us now. Serves as the U.S. ambassador and former congressman. He was there under President Bill Clinton. Tom holds the personal rank of career ambassador, the highest in the U.S. Foreign Service, diplomatic career spanning five decades. And he had a great point when it comes to Iran, and he thought maybe the key is China. Ambassador, great to see you. Thanks so much for doing this.
2: Thanks, Eric. Nice to be on.
1: Well, first off, I think it's so interesting right now, from your perspective, you know how much of a problem Iran has been on the world stage since 1979. And how we've tried different agreements and different tactics along the way. Do you believe this confrontation was inevitable?
2: No, but it became inevitable because, unfortunately, Iranian thought and U.S. thought never quite coincided. And we're in a situation where I don't think the U.S. can solve this alone. And I don't think China can solve it alone. But I do think there is a chance, and this may be far out thinking, but others have now agreed with me, that if we and the Chinese, because we have good reason to do so, were to get together and help to solve this problem, and I've written an article laying it out in quite extensive detail with Trita Parsi, born in Iran, an expert on Iran, an expert in the Persian Gulf, a really fabulous co-author, to put something down that hasn't been there before. Many people brilliantly tell you what's wrong. Very few people tell you how to get out of the mess.
1: Okay, so what do you think? What's your mission? I mean, what's your game plan?
2: Game plan is easy. Begin with a ceasefire again in both the Red Sea and now the Persian Gulf, of course. Reopen Hormuz and reopen Bab el-Mandeb to traffic. Immediately sit down with Iran in working groups, probably with the Chinese somewhere helping, to negotiate the details of a nuclear settlement and to negotiate the permanent reopening of Hormuz. And I have additional details I'd be glad to bore you with.
1: No, bore me.
2: To tell you how to work those out.
1: We have time. We have time. But just overall, before you get into details, you know better than me the attitude of the Chinese. I know it changes with President Xi, maybe. You think that we could work shoulder to shoulder with the Chinese on this?
2: I think President Trump, and I'm not his greatest admirer, has paid attention in an interesting way to President Xi Jinping. Enough so that Xi came here, and they'll have another meeting within the next 2 months. And they have a relationship. I don't know what it is. And it's not President Trump's obligation to tell us. But I do think it's more get along to go along than it is to get tough to force you, the Chinese, to behave according to what we want, not what we both want. And it's getting what we both want clear and on the table. They want oil. 40%+ of their oil comes from the Persian Gulf, and another significant bit now through the Red Sea, which is blocked. They want stability in the international environment, not hectic chaos, which is what we have, to be frank. They want a situation in which neither the U.S. nor China ever feel that their only alternative is to use nuclear weapons, whether it is demonstration or actual use. This would be the biggest tragedy I can think of. And it is important for us to know that there are arguments that are out there despite our differences with China, and they're not going to go away. And I had to go to China to tell them how many years ago we bombed their embassy in Belgrade. And three things happened. One, They never agreed with me in the diplomatic conversations. You're wrong. You continue to be wrong. Secondly, within 2 hours of the end of an all-day meeting, they presented a perfect summary to their people in a press release of what I was trying to tell them about what really happened. And thirdly, at dinner that night, right after they told me they didn't believe me, they gave me dinner, and we sat down and arranged to have the legal advisors of the two governments meet to work out the money we are going to pay them for the damage we both did. They to our buildings in China in the aftermath of the bombing and our killing three Chinese and destroying a good bit of their embassy in Belgrade. And we didn't march off hand in hand in the sunset, but it was a good example of how diplomacy can deal with problems. This is a hell of a lot bigger problem, and I have no illusions. But if you don't try, you never get anywhere.
1: Well, clearly Trump's trying. I mean, he definitely brings up,
2: I don't think he understands what I've written, much less what I've had to say.
1: No,
2: I wish
1: well,
2: he did.
1: No, I'm talking about with China.
2: I wish he'd listen to this program. So, in fact, he can see what it is that I and my colleague, Trita Parsi, are putting on the table. Look, I'm not a Nobel Prize guy. I don't know whether he could win the Nobel Prize for an effort like this, but it's out there. It's smart. It's for the taking if he wants it. I'll wait and see. I'm a diplomat. I don't have many more years left. I've been around for a long time. I've had a lot of experience. That's true. But I'm not the authoritative guy who tells you I'm right. Only I know what's going on. But I think I made a good suggestion and I published it. And I'm getting people back to tell me, yeah, it's a good idea. Not too many different suggestions other than the fact that as you hit up, it's very hard for both parties to wrap their heads around this and get something going that can be constructive and cooperative rather than antagonistic and standoff.
1: Right. What my point was, the president does want to work with President Xi. So, I mean, he made that clear. He wouldn't have went to China. He wouldn't have had him here in the state dinner. He took a lot of blowback on both those trips. And now he's going to have him over at Mar-a-Lago for the next, I think, the next G7. And they're going to meet again. So they'll meet two more times this year, at which time he really wants to get things going to see what happens. But here's what you would know better than me, Ambassador.
2: Let me say this.
1: Yeah.
2: You and I both agree on all of those points you make. The possible exception is why wait for 3 months or 2 months or a month?
1: Just do it.
2: Why not start now? It is not that the process is producing brilliant results. The process is a mess. And here is a way forward. And if President Trump has a better way forward, you can sell me. I'm open-minded. Diplomats have to be open-minded. They don't have to be creatures of direction. I would never have wanted to ever engage with Adolf Hitler in the Second World War. And I'm not comparing it to that, but I'm just using it as an example of the fact we have our standards. We serve the people of our country. That's our obligation. We take an oath to do that. That's a very, very important obligation. And it's something we should be obviously extremely proud of and stick with.
1: Ambassador, of course, you don't you have to cut deals with your friends. It's always against a rival. I understand.
2: No, you have to cut deals with your enemies.
1: Right. So having said that, you have to look at what's in China's interest. And do you think China is of the mindset of we win, you lose? We have to be number one. We got to beat the U.S., and if I do a compromise, that will get me off my path. Do you think there's an element of the Chinese government, because he had a whole bunch of firings lately, he is cleaning house to a degree, that they would say, hey, maybe there's a coexistence policy here?
2: You know, Eric, it's a very good question. I think he's already shown us by his visit here, by his meetings with President Trump, by his general, if I could put it this way, demeanor and approach reserved but open to conversation, that there is a scintilla or more of evidence that he knows that this is not a one-way, I take all the chips from the board on the basis of the next turn of the wheel. That yeah. we've got to do this together, that it's step by step, that we can check each other as we go.
1: Yeah, compete.
2: That cooperation.
1: We don't have to kill each other. Ambassador, I'll have to end it there, but this was fantastic. Thanks so much. Simulcast with Stuart Varney next.
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8: Worldwide News Network update. I'm Michael Wallace. Hurricane Isaias is now packing winds of 120 miles per hour ahead of its landfall near the border of Alabama and Florida tonight. Florida Governor Ron DeSantis.
9: Assume you're going to lose power. Assume that some of these services aren't immediately going to be available. And so make sure you have what you need. Gasoline, any prescriptions, non-perishable food, water, to be able to get you through this particularly 72-hour period.
8: The storm could create a 6-foot storm surge. Homeland Security Secretary Mark Wayne Mullen says ICE officers didn't know a 5-year-old boy was in the back seat when they fired at a suspect's car in New York City. The boy was not hurt. His father, Oscar Belgal, survived a gunshot to the neck. Mullen says the Dominican is in the U.S. illegally and has a criminal record, and he criticized New York sanctuary policies, which he says allowed Belgal to be out on the street. This is the Worldwide News Network.
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0: The Brian Kilmeade Show joins Fox Business's Varney & Company with Stuart Varney, live on your radio and on Fox Business. 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
1: So this just in, the video, the body cam video of last night's shooting in New York City in the Bronx of a 28-year-old illegal immigrant from the Dominican Republic with international gang ties, already committed multiple crimes in the U.S. ICE was targeting him. No cooperation with the NYPD. They're not allowed. So the video is going to be put out shortly. So we're going to see some more of it. There were inch riots, and the mayor came out right against it. That's going to be the first topic when I go on the Varney simulcast in a matter of moments. Then right afterwards, I'll be able to take some calls on the back end. Or if you want to write me now, BrianKilmeade.com. Just click on comments, and I'll get to some of your points. We're not only talking about what's going on with immigration, which is going to be a big election thing. We're going to be talking about what's going on with the midterms in general, because a lot of debates are happening, too, along with polls.
2: After 10:51 Eastern, that means it's Brian Kilmeade time. Hey, Brian, I want to get to this story right off the bat. In New York City, around 300 protesters gathering outside a hospital where an illegal criminal migrant from the Dominican Republic was recovering after being shot by ICE agents. Mayor Mamdani said he spoke with President Trump for about 2 hours after that incident. What do you make of all of that?
1: There's no way he's talking to Trump for 2 hours. He's not talking to his Secretary of State for 2 hours. He's certainly not going to talk to the mayor of New York City. And he said he got nowhere. Yeah. Why do you care about a 28-year-old international gang member here illegally from the Dominican Republic with multiple convictions, who is running and leaving away from ICE, trying to avoid arrest? Now, having a 5-year-old in the car is horrific. But if you're an ICE agent, law enforcement, a sheriff, you can't control what criminals do or what suspects do. This guy's a criminal. Why he has to run to the microphone? And Mark Wayne Mullen brought up a great analogy. He said a week ago there was a cop shot and stabbed. He didn't run to the microphone to express outrage about how our NYPD is being treated and taken care of and the lack of respect for the men and women in blue. Not a word. But this is the guy. He says, one of us. Excuse me.
2: Yeah.
1: I'm a New Yorker, and he's not one of us.
2: Yeah. No kidding. You know, Homeland Security Secretary Mark Wayne Mullen actually accused Mamdani of inciting hostility in the name of political theater. I would agree with that. What about you?
1: There's no doubt about it. He wanted a distraction. I don't know if you saw what happened a couple of days ago, but in the October 7th commemoration of the horrific attacks 3 years ago, he thought he'd go eat in a Palestinian restaurant, where one of the orders said, you want to order from the river to the sea. At the same time, he's upsetting the Palestinians and Hamas and Hezbollah supporters by even commemorating the event or mentioning the event. This guy, the real Mamdani, you can see the video when he was a candidate and a state representative. That was the guy screaming anti-Israel epithets, which to me is anti-Semitic. He spends his time worried about Benjamin Netanyahu in the world court instead of trying to get housing down, because all his policies are folly and any success is vilified.
2: Exactly. Next one for you, Brian. Talking of which, Mamdani doubled down on his October 7th statement, which accused Israel of carrying out genocide. He's always saying that in Gaza. Listen to it. I'll get your comment.
3: I think that October 7th is a day that is immensely painful for our city and is a day of mourning. It is a day that is continuing in the Israeli government's use of it as a justification for genocide. And so to me, it is critically important to be able to mourn for all of those who were killed and have been killed since, especially given that we know this is ongoing, as opposed to something simply that was 3 years ago.
2: So, Brian, he was given a chance there to change his words, but nope, he doubled down.
1: Last time, it's not genocide. It'll never be genocide. It doesn't qualify as genocide.
2: Exactly.
1: It's called retaliation for horrific, unprovoked attack. That this guy is a mess, and that's who he really is. And what scares me, it doesn't end at that mayor in New York City. What scares me is the Congresswoman Delarisa Chevalier in New York City. What scares me is that mayor, socialist mayor running in Los Angeles, and those attitudes in Colorado, and the attitude with the candidate Reb over in Philadelphia. This is spreading throughout our country. And the second best example is El Sayed, who debated Mike Rogers last night. These guys don't like this country. They don't like what we stand for. And if they get in power, Israel's cut off the next day. The next day. Know what you're voting for.
2: We'll have to leave it there, Brian.
1: I hear you.
2: We hear you loudly. Couldn't agree more. Brian Kilmeade, thank you, sir.
1: Thank you. Appreciate
2: Still
1: it.
2: Still ahead in the show.
1: So, great questions. And that's why it's so much bigger than a New York story. It's a national story. Believe me, they're going to want this guy in the campaign trail, whoever is running for president, because they need his audience. They think that he's got the young Democrats. My hope is that young Democrats have higher standards than this and are not an eighth of an inch deep when it comes to what they believe. Hey, I got an announcement coming up on Tuesday. Finally, after 2.5 years, Uniting the States is coming out. And what I did is I put together some tour dates and some appearances. I'll be signing books at some. Some I'll just do talking, and others on Total Stage Show. The Total Stage Show will be in Red Bank, New Jersey. My very first appearance on the 15th in Red Bank, New Jersey, Count Basie Theater. Go to BrianKilmeade.com. It's going to be streamed on Fox Nation. On the 17th, Westbury, New York, over on Westbury Music Fair. We're getting close to sold out there, so hurry. Over in Palm Beach on the 24th, Vero Beach on the 25th, then Doylestown, Pennsylvania, November 1st, the 7th in Clearwater. That's going to be a show. A whole stage show. You're going to love it. It's going to be informational, patriotic, and entertaining. Jacksonville. And then Dallas on the 14th. Fairhope, Alabama on the 15th. And Richmond, Virginia. Politics and Pints. I'll be helping out with an affiliate there. Having a great time on the 16th. So coming out, you can pre-order it now, BrianKilmeade.com. Keep it here.

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5: I'm Michael Wallace. It's now a Category 3 storm. Hurricane Isaias is packing winds of up to 120 miles per hour. It's expected to make landfall near the Alabama-Florida border tonight. Florida Governor Ron DeSantis.
6: We are going to see higher water levels throughout not just the panhandle, but throughout other parts of northern Florida, even throughout parts of central Florida because of the outer band. Some of these areas are already saturated.
5: Isaias could generate a storm surge of 6 feet and drop up to 15 inches of rain. The Trump administration has just imposed sanctions on the International Criminal Court just hours after one of its former judges won the Nobel Peace Prize. The new sanctions prevent companies from providing services to the ICC. President Trump has been upset with the court since it issued arrest warrants for Prime Minister Benjamin Netanyahu and other Israeli officials. Nobel Peace Prize winner Navi Pillay led the UN commission that found Israel committed genocide in Gaza. When she was told she won the prize this morning, she thought it was a joke.
7: Being a lawyer and a judge, I still want to verify this information.
5: The Nobel Committee says Pillay was recognized for her efforts to promote peace and international law. President Trump has not given up trying to get Fed Governor Lisa Cook removed over her alleged mortgage fraud. The White House announced this morning he's setting up a committee to investigate Cook. Trump tried to fire Cook, but the Supreme Court ruled earlier this year there wasn't enough cause. Homeland Security Secretary Mark Wayne Mullen is defending the ICE agents who shot and wounded a man in his car in New York City with his 5-year-old son in the back seat. The boy was not injured. Mullen says Oscar Belgal from the Dominican Republic is in the U.S. illegally and is facing drug charges.
8: We go after the worst of the worst every single day. Every single day. Our goal is to get them off the streets. If sanctuary politicians refuse to take care of their own streets, President Trump has made it very clear we will.
5: Mullen lashed out at Mayor Zahra Mamdani, who said ICE is rotten to its core and should leave New York. Mullen said ICE is enforcing the laws the mayor refuses to enforce. The student protests that have led to hundreds of injuries in France have now spread to Belgium. In the city of Liège, police have arrested more than 100 protesters who are upset about soaring education costs and overcrowded classrooms. In France, the education minister announced today another 3,000 teachers will be added in the coming days. Police in Poland today arrested several young people for threatening to carry out school attacks as rumors spread online of a so-called Bloody Friday planned for today. There were stabbing sprees at 2 Polish schools in the last 2 days. On Wall Street, stocks are higher this morning. The Dow is up 215 points. NASDAQ's gained 140. The S&P 500 up 32 on the day. 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
9: I'm going to Brian Kilmeade. This is the Talk of New York on 77 WABC. Thanks so much for listening. Our chance to talk about something locally before we get into it nationally. And this is a national story we woke up to. An Ike shooting in New York's Marble Hill neighborhood sparked protests and clashes all night. Oscar Belgal, here illegally, accused of being a TDA member, yet that Venezuelan gang member. He's also, police are looking for him for, has a grand larceny conviction, obviously doesn't belong here. Mayor Mamdani's upset. He talked to Trump, he says, for 2 hours. I hardly doubt that. I knew they do speak, that's clear. Unable to get him released. You believe that? The focus was on getting him released. The reaction, well, this calls to apologize by the mayor, by the congressional candidate, Darlisa Avila Chevalier. The Democratic nominee called ICE She needs to be eliminated and called President Trump a fascist. Nice. Let's talk about what's happening with the New York Democratic Party. They're urging the Public Finance Board not to release the remaining matching funds for Bruce Blakeman. Why? Because he's a Republican. That's my view, because there's no explanation. The NYPD has arrested the man suspected of pushing a mother and a baby off a balcony in the Bronx. Angel Carrasco, 31, was taken into custody around 10:30 Wednesday following an intense manhunt. Police say he faces multiple charges, including assault and murder in the death of Natalie Ramirez. Pretty sad. Sharp class in New York City's Attorney General, general race. A Republican candidate, Sarita Kamrati, hammered incumbent Letitia James, no surprise, over bail reform. She looked unprepared. Brian Kilmeade, Talk New York, 77 WABC.
4: 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If you missed Sit-In Friends in the Morning, here's what you missed.
10: You voted for this guy, you got what you deserve. I get those on my accounts every day in big numbers. First of all, again, I'm talking to a computer, a bot, but I didn't vote for this guy. And they try to say that like 40% of Jews, that's not right. That is way overblown. I mean, look, if one Jew voted for this guy, that's way too many. You should be ashamed of yourself and honestly convert. Any Jew that voted for Brad Lander, this piece of garbage lowlife, any Jew that voted for Mamdani should just convert. Do us all a favor, the real Jews, and leave, okay? But they tend to exaggerate that number, Noam. I think you know that.
11: Yeah.
10: Maybe it's like 20%, which again is still way too high, but I don't know. 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I'm at a loss for words. 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Taxing. 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Well, God forbid, at a fifth firefighter. 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
12: 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It's Brian Kilmeade.
9: Hi, everyone. Welcome to the Brian Kilmeade Show. Thanks so much for being with us all week long. It's a busy week, a lot going on. So what you have now is the last lap of these, you know, the last 23 days. And you have a lot of these Senate debates. In Texas, the president did some interesting. Ken Paxton does not want to debate Tallarico. I don't really know why. First, he said it couldn't be fair. Tallarico really wants to debate Paxton. You know, I know Tallarico is going to go over Paxton's personal life, but Paxton's got a great MAGA resume, and that is most of Texas. And Tallarico's got so many vulnerabilities. The only thing he could be saying, essentially, is, I don't think that anymore. But then he's got to answer the question, why don't you think that anymore? Because, you know, Texas doesn't think that. Tommy Lahren's going to be coming up shortly in about 25 minutes. Also, we saw really a brawl in Michigan, as expected. You got Abdul El Sayed, and Mike Rogers. They could not be more different candidates from more different backgrounds, but yet it's in a flat-footed tie. Let's bring in Howie Kurtz, Fox News political analyst, host of the Media Buzz Meter podcast. Howard, welcome back.
13: Thanks. I watched the debate just for you.
9: What was your thoughts about the Michigan debate, right?
11: Well, it was a brawl, but I would give it to El Sayed on points because every third sentence was he's running against Trump and the war. And then he kept bringing up that Mike Rogers, who just looks like a pothole, has two yachts, which is completely irrelevant, but a good debating trick. On the other hand, Rogers was trying to tie El Sayed to, you know, the Muslim Brotherhood and so forth. And I just think, you know, he was a sharper debater. The one difficult area for him, of course, is Israel. The question was, if Israel was attacked, would you come to the aid? And he said, no, I think the money should be spent here at home. Well, anybody who cares about Israel is not going to particularly like that answer.
13: Which is used to be the most of the country.
11: Yeah, exactly.
13: Yeah, here is that moment. Here's that moment in the debate that happened yesterday. You have it?
14: Who do you think is a bigger threat to the United States, Israel or Iran? You have 60 seconds.
15: And again, Rick, I'm just going to say that that's a ridiculous hypothetical.
14: I'll ask one last time, Israel or Iran?
15: That's, a ridiculous question. I think both of them have proven dangerous in their own way.
13: It's the craziest answer I ever heard, but I think most Democrats, if they get predominance of power, agree with it. They want to cut Israel off.
11: Well, I think the left wing of the Democratic Party has turned very anti-Israel in a way I never thought I'd see in my lifetime.
13: So when you have a guy, Howard, that comes out in the past and says, we've got to disband with oil companies like Aramco in Saudi Arabia, Mobil, and the big companies here, he doesn't really walk that back. When he talks about, I want to make things affordable again, did you hear an answer last night on how he plans on doing that?
11: No.
13: So what do we, I mean, if Mike Rogers can't pin him to the ground on that, Trump can tell you exactly what he's trying to do to get it affordable. You know exactly the forces that are stopping it. The 20 trade deals he does, the biggest one for that community will be the Canadian one. And when that comes in, that'll be addressing those needs. But I'm amazed at how few Democrats have a plan for if or when they eventually take power. Just tell me what you'll do.
11: Right. Well, Roger, you know, El Sayed had the sort of technique of blaming Rogers for everything that happened while he was in Congress. Well, you were there. Why don't you do anything about it? Well, he's one member. But, you know, a lot of average voters don't go into the details the way you and I do, Brian. And they have a perception coming away from that debate. I don't think that debate was necessarily a game changer because it got to be, you know, they were overriding the moderator and just sort of yelling and at each other. But, you know, one thing Rogers did is he kept calling him Abdul, which you can see where that might have a little effect.
13: It's his first name.
11: It is his first name, absolutely. Yep.
13: Cut 7 is some more, tariff talk.
16: I would like to see the deal made. I have actually called the White House this week, talked to the Secretary of Commerce about getting the deal done. Canada still has some high tariffs for U.S. goods, and they did it before this started. Those should be eliminated. There are tariffs that I think are too high and not helpful for us. We ought to get rid of those. So this is about getting the best deal possible. I'd like to see it end. I think we need to end it.
13: So the Canadian deal is stressing candidates in Minnesota, Ohio, Michigan, and Maine. You see it playing a big role?
11: Sorry?
13: Do you see it playing a big role?
11: Oh, yeah, in the states that are near or border Canada, absolutely, because this is having a big impact on their economies. But I think a lot of candidates, Republican candidates, will find themselves in the position of Mike Rogers, which is, for example, he said that, yeah, he thinks the war should end soon, leaving an opening for, in this case, in Michigan, Abdul to say, yeah, but you voted for the war. You know, in other words, there's having to be a little bit of a climb down. And, you know, honestly, with Trump way down in the polls, I don't know that even though he's going out campaigning, and maybe that will rile up MAGA base. I think it's a difficult spot right now for candidates like Mike Rogers, for Republicans, because Trump may help some of them. And for others, it may just be a reminder of a guy who's become fairly or unfairly an unpopular president.
13: So I think a lot's going to be decided in the next 23 days. I think circumstances, live events, usually you can't say the die is cast, I think, with either chamber. But the craziest thing is to see the president in Nebraska. He stopped in Oklahoma. These are red states. He's got doing multiple visits to Texas overall to make sure. The one thing that strikes me, Howard, that I don't think we're going to see when Trump's gone. I remember even Barack Obama, everybody knows his charisma, his ability to speak. When he goes out on the campaign trail, he wasn't filling up all these arenas. Hillary Clinton never filled up these arenas. Did you see the size of that crowd in Texas? He's under 50% in Texas, maybe for the first time. Everywhere he goes, he gets these huge crowds. And I'm just wondering if when we look back at the Trump era, is it are just so many people not answering polls or refusing to say anything because they don't know if there's any upside to saying it? Did they support him?
11: I think you've really hit on something important because everybody's now, oh, blue wave. Oh, look, Charlie Cook moved two more districts into the Democratic column. The fact is that Donald Trump, although he is down in the polls, does draw crowds, does still have a grip on the Republican Party. And I think, and also the GOP has more money, which we're going to see used to attack candidates in these final weeks. And so I think that those who are, drinking the Kool-Aid, so to speak, when it comes to the blue wave, may be a little surprised. Mm-hmm. I mean, I still think Democrats are going to take the House, not sure of the Senate, but they're celebrating a little early, I'd say, Brian.
13: El Sayed has scathing commentary on Barack Obama when he was president. And it's in the public. Huffington Post has it today. He writes, in 2008, like many young progressives, I supported President Obama with the fervor of the converted. He was so magnanimous in his support and all the right causes, so captivating with his prose. And fast forward, I realize I have little hope because there's been less change. Although he wielded his victory speech, his twin sabers of hope and change, they got dulled over the past 4 years in a wayward movement on so many of our country's most crucial issues. And multiple times he's critical of Obama. But guess who's rallying with El Sayed today? Barack Obama.
11: Yeah.
13: Does that surprise you? If it's you're a Democrat, I guess you got his attention.
11: Well, it doesn't surprise me because he's the best pitcher in being called off out of the bench. And he's still very popular with Democrats. And the idea is also to get Democrats out. If Democrats think this thing is a lot, some of them may not bother to vote. But at the same time, I just think there is a trap here because a lot of Republicans don't want to take these polls, don't answer the phone. And yet we're all surprised when the election results come in and more of them have actually turned out. There's this hidden Republican voter who blows off pollsters for various reasons. And I think we have to keep that in mind.
13: So I know you can appreciate performance. You always do judge the media. And I just think that Marco Rubio, by not trying to, by just being himself, has really stood out for 2.5 years. And when he gave that speech in Greece a couple of days ago, and he just outlined wonderfully, without a teleprompter, what's at stake, where we're from, what's behind him, what democracy means, how liberty was born, what we tried to do from there on in, and why so many people are pushing back. You kind of try to reorient people to get us back on our axis. Here's a little of that. Cut 24.
17: The next decade and the decisions we make will write the story of the next century. The course we take will determine whether the West maintains its place at the head of the world or resigns itself to a future of atrophy. We are at an inflection point not only in the history of my nation, but an inflection point in the whole of our civilization.
13: I wonder if you caught the speech and what you thought, and if you agree.
11: Well, I started covering Barack Obama. Who we're talking about again?
13: Rubio.
11: I started covering Marco in 2016. And very charismatic guy. He's good at giving speeches, but he's also good at sort of answering, questions from citizens. And I think he'd make and all the foreign policy experience that he has now, he's got 9 jobs, so, cut him some slack. I think that he'd make a hugely effective presidential candidate. he has said that if J.D. Vance runs, he'll run as number two. He's not going to challenge his friend Vance. But, you know, what if Vance doesn't run for whatever combination of reasons? I think Republicans putting up the first, potentially the first Latino president and a guy who really knows how to connect with audiences and knows his stuff. I think that would be a real plus for the GOP.
13: It's so interesting because they were such rivals when they were running. But I think that Marco Rubio has a way of smoothing out and expressing what Trump believes. And he provides the depth on why you need to bolster the border, why it's okay to be proud of your country again. And he does it in a much more eloquent way. And they just seem to work well together. And to see them together, there's such mutual respect there. Yet, Howie Kurtz, they couldn't be more different with more different backgrounds.
11: Yeah.
13: So I just think it's pretty cool. I never predicted that.
11: I probably would not have either. But I think voters like seeing contrasting personalities as opposed to, you remember when Clinton and Gore ran, they're both kind of the same guy, you know, two Southerners who were moderately liberal by Democratic standards. But anyway, Marco is a big hit in my book. And obviously Trump believes in him or he wouldn't be national security, running Cuba policy, Secretary of State. So I think we both kind of agree. Keep an eye on Senator Rubio, former senator.
13: And before we go, just an idea. Tom Bevin, Real Clear Politics, said this about what to expect. Before you weigh in, Howie, this is what he said about the polls. Cut 23.
11: Okay.
18: If you look overall, Democrats are ahead in the polls. But if the poll by, I think right now, in six Senate races, they would net six Senate seats. But if the polls are overstating Democrat support by just 2 points, or if Republicans outperform their polls by 2 points, they will keep the Senate, 51-49.
13: Your thoughts about that?
11: It's entirely possible that the Republicans will keep control of the Senate. That won't prevent the House from investigating President Trump. But if you really look at it and think about it, you know, there's a series of seats that the Democrats have to capture. And if they fall one or two short, they won't get that majority. So I think those who are, you know, daydreaming or self-delusional that the Senate's going to be a piece of cake may wind up with a stomachache. Anyway, I agree that, you know, I won't fall off my chair if they manage to get the open seats they need. But some of these are in red states, and I think there's a little too much wishful thinking going on.
13: Yep, and also they have to worry about Minnesota, New Hampshire, and Michigan. Howie Kurtz, thanks so much. Media Buzz, Media Podcast. Check it out. Back in a moment.
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24: Suffolk County lawmakers will once again try to question representatives from Flock Safety, the controversial growing license plate reader company, over rising public safety concerns. This morning, the company presented before the legislature's Public Safety Committee. Suffolk County Police say the number of elder abuse cases has jumped over 60% from 2024 to 2025. They also say the number of arrests linked to elder abuse have gone up over 30% from last year to this year. County officials and advocates plan to hold a panel discussion on October 15th at the H. Lee Dennison Building in Hauppauge. A new Marist poll shows New York Governor Kathy Hochul with an 11-point lead over her Republican challenger, Bruce Blakeman, in the governor's race. Governor Hochul reacts.
25: You know, I'm not paying attention to individual polls, but I also feel like in 27 days, there's not a lot of time other than just to let people know that we're out there campaigning hard.
24: The Marist poll shows Hochul getting 53% support, while the Nassau County executive gets 42%. And the New York Yankees season is over. The Yankees were swept out of the playoffs by the Tampa Bay Rays, losing the deciding game 3-4 Wednesday night at Yankee Stadium. Team manager Aaron Boone.
26: It's a broken clubhouse. What you go through as a team, as a family, over the last 8-9 months getting ready for this. And, you know, there's just, it's the worst.
24: The Yankees World Series championship drought now sits at 17 years.
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24: Nice with plenty of sunshine for the rest of today. The high 70, and tomorrow looks sunny to partly cloudy with a high of 66. Rain is expected by Sunday afternoon. I'm Lisa Ritchie for the Worldwide News Network on WLIR, Long Island's most listened to radio station.
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0: talk show that's getting you talking. You're with Brian Kilmeade.
1: Tommy Lahren is here. She's going to be outnumbered. Am I correct?
2: That is correct.
1: I knew it. Tommy Lahren is going to be at the Big Weekend Show. She's co-host from 5 to 8 Saturday and Sunday. She's in studio right now because she is pumped up because, according to her people, they've confirmed she'll be on One Nation on Sunday at 10 o'clock.
2: I'm getting my Brian on Friday and on Sunday night. It's almost a great way to kick off the weekend.
1: It? Okay,
2: it is.
1: And end your weekend, too.
2: And end the weekend. Start and end.
1: So how are you feeling? We're going to do a short segment, then we've got another big one at the end. How do you feel right now about the House, and how do you feel right now about the Senate, from the Republican perspective?
2: I think we are very lucky that the other side is crazy and crazy. Offer zero solutions. Otherwise, I think it could be much worse. You know, I'm going to shoot it straight, Brian. I don't think it's great, but I do think the fact that the left is running just straight up communists, socialists, Looney Tunes, people who marry their cousins, I think that we're in a better spot than we would be if they ran people who were sane.
1: Right. And even in Texas, Tallarico is leading or a flat-footed tie, only because he has reversed himself on almost every major issue. So is the lesson this, if they don't like my policies, don't run on them, but if I get the job, I'm going to implement them.
2: We should know this by now. There's no such thing as a moderate Democrat, because all the moderates that have run as moderates have turned out to be just as radical as anybody else. Joe Biden was supposed to be a moderate, obviously not a moderate, or whoever was controlling his puppet strings, not a moderate. Mikey Sherrill would be another, Spanberger another. None of these people are moderates. So let's just believe that they're all socialist communists in varying degrees of that. And then at least there's some honesty with the American
1: people. The scariest candidate out there, if you're a Republican, meaning if they got elected, would do the most damage?
2: Well, I think Tallarico, just because we can't lose Texas, right? So I think just overall how demoralizing that would be, it would be Tallarico. But I think El Sayed is probably, in my opinion, the biggest threat. That's a senator. That's somebody from Michigan. That's a state that, you know, we should be winning. So I think that those two right there are the ones that I'm most concerned about.
1: Who has an interesting thing to say about oil and gas. He wants to stop all of it. He wants to disband oil corporations from Aramco in Saudi Arabia to Mobil Oil here. Everything. He says we have enough with renewables.
2: Yeah.
1: In Michigan.
2: And we tried that, right? That was the big push with the Green New Deal.
1: How'd that go?
2: Oh, we could just push electric vehicles on everybody and then people will just suddenly want electric vehicles. No, that's not the case. And also, when Democrats say that they're going to lower gas prices, what they really mean is what El Sayed is saying and others who are at least honest about it. They don't want to lower gas prices. They just want to take away your fossil fuels.
1: Right. And I thought as a country, and you straightened me out on this once, we got past it. The people realized America got over it. They realized it was all a joke and a hoax, and they weren't going to do that. You believe it just went underground, and it's about to go above ground again. Because you don't even get this in Europe like you used to.
2: Right.
1: Remember the Paris Climate Summit was the place to be, and the new doctrine for the world. They just had a summit in Brazil. Nobody showed up.
2: Well, and you notice, too, when some of the folks that are big players in big tech, it was climate change, climate change, climate change. Then they realized they needed data centers. And so then you have Bill Gates that's like, the climate change thing, not such a big threat to us. So,
1: now,
2: yes.
1: He's Mr. AI.
2: Yes.
1: AI is going to destroy us.
2: Yes.
1: So, and by the way, isn't it amazing you don't worry about Jeffrey Epstein when Bill Gates is available to book him?
2: Yeah.
1: Tommy Lahren's here. Another segment. You're listening to Brian Kilmeade Show. Don't move.
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3: Delays on the eastbound side of Sunrise Highway now from Route 24 right on into North Sea Road, and then as you get further east by

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1: And now, this is the Kudlow Riff.
2: So to all those spreading these lies about my country and about our brave soldiers, Mr. Netanyahu said, whether they sit in this hall or in the office of the anti-Semitic mayor of New York, I say this, shame on you.
1: More after this.
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1: And now, this is the Kudlow Riff.
2: So here's Netanyahu. Right here, let me say that he and Mr. Trump are succeeding in stopping nuclear weapons, which brings me to Mr. Netanyahu's vision pivot, where he said, it's only a matter of time that in Iran, something incredible will happen. The power of the people will overcome the people in power. I want you to listen to my words carefully. One day, and it may not be far away, the Iranian people will be free. Their murderous regime will be toppled by its lies, corruption, cruelty. This evil regime will fall, and we will all celebrate that day. He is right. It's a fabulous vision. It's an absolutely fabulous vision, positive vision. In that sense, it's very similar to what President Trump did. Trump made a plea to improve humanity, reaching out to all the UN countries. We will grow our economies far bigger. We will not just speak of peace, prosperity, and justice. Here at the UN, we will stand for them all over the world. Together, we will build a future for our people that is brighter, more hopeful, and more magnificent than ever before. Thank you. God bless the nations of the world, and God bless America. Two great leaders with fabulous, positive visions and moral clarity. That's why this was remarkable. I know it's fashionable to be pessimistic. I'm not pessimistic. I am an optimist.
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4: Democrats are weighing whether to impeach President Trump for a third time if they win control of the House in next month's midterms.
5: The party is divided over whether another impeachment would hold Trump accountable or just distract from its own policy goals. Congressman Jamie Raskin says Trump has committed multiple impeachable offenses.
6: Nothing comes close to the kind of plunder and corruption we've been seeing in this administration.
5: Other Democrats, including Senator Tammy Duckworth, are urging the party to focus on governing instead.
7: Don't be impeaching anybody. Let's just get back to work.
5: Even if the House impeaches Trump, removing him from office would require a two-thirds vote in the Senate, which is a major hurdle. Stacey Lynn, Worldwide News Network, Washington.
4: OpenAI says it has fired three researchers for violating its policies on handling sensitive information.

0: He's so busy, he'll make your head spin. It's Brian Kilmeade.
1: So it was really sad news. Mike Ditka, great guy, legendary Cub, great tight end with the Dallas Cowboys and Chicago Bears, a longtime Bears coach and Saints coach, and a commentator and personality really for 30 years, has just passed away. So we just got that word now. Actually, the first one to say it, the son of Hall of Famer, Walter Payton, Jared Payton, also confirmed on X from the Ditka family. He says, with a heavy heart, that I'm sharing the Ditka family has announced the passing of Mike Ditka, the Hall of Famer.

0: the heartbeat of the 85 Bears and Super Bowl champion. Chicago will not be the same. Prayers with Diana and the family. So Mike Ditka has passed away. You knew he was hurt, and sadly we thought this day was going to come. But there's a lot of people that just know him and don't even know what he did. He became a personality above football, and he was great in kicking and screaming.
1: We've lost so many legends this year.
0: I know.
1: You think Dolly Parton. There's just been so many greats that we've lost, and everybody knows that, you know, that time comes, but it's just people that meant a lot to this country and a lot to sports and a lot to music. We've lost many legends.
0: So can I say your husband, what your husband does?
1: Yeah, absolutely.
0: Okay.
1: But he is still alive, by the way.
0: Right. I should have transitioned better. And I know on the big show, you do that on weekends. Your husband's a coach with the Mets.
1: Yes.
0: So you are very ingrained in the baseball culture.
1: I am.
0: And how many games have you been to over the last since you met him?
1: Well, I've been to a lot of games, a lot of AAA games as well, sitting in very cold weather in Syracuse, and I watch every single Mets game except for when I'm on air.
0: Okay, so there was something that happened in baseball. Set the scene, because you are very ticked off about this.
1: All right, we're in postseason right now, right? So it's intense. You know, fans are intense right now, as they should be. So we had a matchup this week, of course, Dodgers-Braves. We know how that panned out. The Dodgers probably going to the World Series, and they're going to win again. Baseball is broken. But aside from that, you have a Dodger fan who caught a foul ball or, you know, caught it, dropped, whatever. He got the foul ball. This is like a young man, right? And then you have another fan who is filming this kid, this teenager, catching this ball and being so excited about it. And then this just random person pans like three rows back to a little kid who's sitting there and put as the caption or the blurb on the video, like, doesn't give ball to kid. And then it caused a whole social media debate over whether you as a fan should have to scan the crowd and find a random child to give your foul ball to or your home run ball to.
0: And the kid was a kid.
1: Yeah, he was obviously the kid that they panned to was like a toddler, right? And the kid that caught it was probably in his teens. But I don't care if the man is a grown man. I don't think it's incumbent upon you to search the crowd and be like, I wonder if there's a kid here that I could give this to. I think that's ridiculous. It's one thing if you're taking it from the clasp of a kid. That's wrong. But you shouldn't have to automatically just forego the ball that you caught or that you got because there's a kid somewhere in your vicinity.
0: Right. I mean, I 100% agree, but we have seen where guys zeroing in the ball, knock a kid over in order to catch
1: it. Yes, that's wrong. You can't trample a child to catch a ball. Right. I think that goes against baseball etiquette. But there's nothing that says that you must find some random kid and be like, I know I caught this. This is important to me. But there's a kid back there who's probably 4 years old and doesn't even know what's going on. I must give him this. No, I'm sorry.
0: So, Tommy, you didn't grow up with baseball. Baseball wasn't big in South Dakota.
1: Well, we don't have a major league team, of course, in South Dakota. But I've always been a baseball fan.
0: Really?
1: I love baseball. Yes.
0: So you would watch a major league game or a minor league game?
1: I watched high school games. Legion,
0: really?
1: Legion baseball is big in the Dakotas because, again, we don't have like a big presence of big teams. So Legion baseball is big in the Dakotas. So I was big into Legion baseball, high school baseball, college baseball.
0: So you think the Mets are heading in the right direction?
1: They're headed in the right direction. It was a rough Okay, it was a building year.
0: Terrible start.
1: You shouldn't be building with the payroll that we have, but next year is going to be much better. It's going to be great.
0: And is it because they're going to have a soccer stadium next to the baseball stadium finally built? Isn't it look pretty good? Did you see the stadium?
1: I haven't seen the stadium. I haven't seen the soccer stadium. But I'm not a soccer fan. So, I mean, I don't even like it when the U.S. Open is next
0: Would
1: to City
0: Field.
1: Would
0: you be open to being a soccer fan?
1: No.
0: Can I try to convert you?
1: No, I think soccer is a communist sport, and I don't like it.
0: What were they teaching you in school? Soccer's
1: American
0: communist.
1: Sports is what they were teaching me, Brian. American sports.
0: All right, so let's talk about, we mentioned the midterms before, and Mayor Mamdani, who I thought was a good point that Mark Mullen brought up. He did not say a word last week when a cop was shot and stabbed.
1: Right.
0: Not a word. But he had to run to the microphones to quickly condemn ICE after this 28-year-old international gangster from the Dominican Republic who doesn't belong here was shot when he wouldn't pull over. Although, we're waiting on the body cam video now. Cut 26.
2: For the past 2 hours, I've been on the phone with President Trump and Secretary 26. Mullen negotiating the release of the man ICE agents shot. Those negotiations were unsuccessful. Just moments ago, ICE put the man in an unmarked vehicle and whisked him away. Let me say this plainly. What happened today was an outrage. We know that ICE is rotten to its core. Today's shooting is only further devastating confirmation of what we have long known, which is that ICE operates with impunity, that they sow chaos and terror across our country, that they have killed far more of our neighbors than they could ever have claimed to save.
0: So that got him exercised. And that's the guy that ran for office. Hates Israel.
1: Yeah.
0: Hates cops. Mm-hmm. I mean, that he said he was on the phone with the president for 2 hours to try to get this New Yorker free.
1: Yeah.
0: What am I missing here?
1: Well,
0: there's no comment. This is the Republicans' best hope.
1: Yeah, well, and I would also say this is also why I am 10 toes down on not capitulating to the left, not Mamdani, not Hochul, not any of them, capitulating to the left on immigration enforcement. Because you hear it from them pretty loudly and pretty clearly. They want every illegal alien on the streets. They don't care if they've raped, murdered, defrauded, driven drunk. They don't care what they've done. They don't care if they're gang members. They don't care if they're murderers, robbers. They don't care. They want every illegal alien on the streets. So then Republicans say, oh, okay, well, we don't want the bad press, so we'll just say we're going after the worst of the worst, and we'll have to justify our immigration enforcement actions by listing the rap sheet of everybody that we sweep up. You don't have to do that. You don't have to capitulate to the left, because they want everybody out. So we can't play their game. Mass deportations is what we were promised. And I've said this, and I firmly believe, if we want to not have, you know, a horrible loss in the midterms, it's not about capitulating to the left. It's not even about trying to cozy up to the left-leaning independents. It's about getting the base out. And you get the base out by saying, these were the promises. We failed on a couple of them. Gas is high. Groceries are high. We're working on it. But what we can carry out is the mass deportations you were promised, because that impacts everything else.
0: But don't you think it's happening?
1: No, I don't think it's happening. I don't think mass deportations are happening. And I give Secretary Mullen credit for standing up for his ICE agents this morning and for doing that press conference, which I thought overall was good. But he no fewer than 20 times said, we're going after the worst of the worst. We're going after the worst of the worst. He even said, we're not doing worksite enforcement. Why would you tell the millions of illegal aliens in this country, don't worry, if you haven't committed a crime yet, we're not coming for you?
0: Here's what he's saying. He's looking at the polls. It says the Hispanic vote is leaving Trump in the midterms, and they say, the experts say, it's because of the harsh treatment of illegal immigrants.
1: I don't understand what's harsh about carrying out a lawful deportation. And I actually disagree with that, because there are many, my husband's one of them, who is a Cuban American who's born and raised in Miami, Florida.
0: When did you find that out?
1: Long before I married him, right? And his whole family are Cuban immigrants, right? They are some of the most fanatical about mass deportations, because they came the right way and they don't want people flooding their communities who shouldn't be there. They're taking their jobs, who are, you know, driving down their wages. So I disagree that the Hispanic vote is running away from the Republican Party because of the promise. No, I don't think it is.
0: So you think it's stronger? You think we're going to be surprised in Texas?
1: I think what we need to do, and I'm not saying we're going to win the midterms, but to lessen the damage, is to get the Trump hardcore Republican voters out. They cannot stay home. If they all come out and vote Republican, we're going to be okay. But what will keep them home are high gas prices, high groceries, and the failed promise of mass deportations. If they don't feel like any of their campaign promises are panning out, they're probably going to stay home. And that's what's, to me, going to cause the biggest disparity.
0: You know what's astounding to me? I don't remember a party trying to go to an election without answers to any problems. They don't have answers to any problems. They have an answer to health care. Everybody knows Medicare for All is a folly. And they don't have any answers to inflation, oil and gas. You kidding? Let's drill less.
1: Yeah.
0: Let's not have gas cars. Let's not buy oil. I mean, there's not one policy they have to make people's lives better. They couldn't do it. They're the ones under them. They're spending where everything went flying up. But they're not saying, you know, the day of Newt Gingrich saying, if you elect me, I'm going to transform and this is how I'm going to do it. They're not offering anything except for investigations are guaranteed. Ro Khanna says we're going to have impeachment for sure. I don't understand why that is palatable.
1: Yeah. And raise taxes. They want to raise taxes. That's how they want to pay for all these things, tax you more, people who are already taxed to death. And again, they will open the borders. They might not be able to do it right now, but in 2028, they'll be able to open the floodgates wide open. The millions that are here will get amnesty. They will get voting rights. They will vote for Democrats. Democrats will get more seats and more apportionment because they're going to count all the illegal aliens that are here now and that they're going to let in. Republicans will never win an election again, which is why I go back to mass deportations of all the things that we can control between now and November, ramping up deportations and not, like Mark Wayne did, not apologizing for deportations.
0: So, Darren, before you go, Darylisa Chevalier, she's going to be the new Ilhan Omar.
1: Yeah.
0: She is as radical as it comes. And ladies and gentlemen, in New York, she's going to win the 13th district in New York. And this woman is nuts. October 8th, she's protesting against Israel. Listen to her last night, Cut 31.
3: This is the type of behavior that fascists engage in. And this is not a fascist city, and never has been and never will be. And we're going to get them the out of our city.
0: Classy.
1: Yeah. I actually think this is going to be more of a problem for Democrats, which is the only thing I think is okay about this. Because Hakeem or whoever is going to give Hakeem, they got to deal with that. So as much as I hate the fact that that's going to happen in these deep blue places where Democrats are going to win and the worst Democrat is going to win, at least this is going to be a Democrat problem now. And it'll be better for Republicans in 2028 to see what the true Democrat Party is. And it's this. It's people like that.
0: All right. By the way, the Democratic leadership, nowhere for Israel, October 7th. Senator Schumer wrote a book about anti-Semitism.
1: Yeah.
0: Not even calling it out. Tommy Lahren, your job now is to inform and entertain on Outnumbered, all right? And then to keep your best stuff for One Nation.
1: Yes.
0: Sunday at 10.
1: Big weekend show will be the warm-up, and then I'm heading to One Nation.
0: No A game. Give me a B-plus game. Save the A game for me. Back in a moment.
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12: Worldwide News Network update. I'm Michael Wallace. Evacuation orders are up along the central Gulf Coast with Hurricane Isaias and its 120-mile-per-hour winds expected to make landfall tonight near the Alabama-Florida border and generate a 6-foot storm surge. In Mobile, Alabama, Gary Warner plans to ride out the storm at home.
13: Just here getting gas from the generator just in case. Make sure we've got water and prepare for the storm stuff. It's pretty standard now.
12: ICE officials say agents shot a Dominican man in New York City because he tried to ram them with his car. Oscar Belgal was shot in the neck. His 5-year-old son in the back seat was not hurt. Homeland Security says Belgal is in the U.S. illegally and has a long rap sheet. We're just getting reports of the death of legendary Chicago Bears coach and former linebacker Mike Ditka. He was 86. His family did not release a cause of death. This is the Worldwide News Network.
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1: All right, we are back. Keep in mind, One Nation coming up at Sunday at 10 o'clock. Amongst our guests, Brett McGurk. No one knows more about foreign policy, been more knee-deep in what's going on in the Middle East than him. He's got a book out, great book. Worked for four presidents, Republicans and Democrats. He's not the biggest Trump fan. He's not the biggest Trump enemy. He sees a lot of merit in what's going on right now. Reince Priebus, fantastic to break down the midterms. Honestly, not cheerleading. That's what I'm not looking to do. So we got a big show, and it's going to be a lot of fun. But I also know today is a special day. Columbus Day is Monday. That'll be special. But also today is special because it's National Lesbian Day. Is that true, Eric? Okay. Oh, I'm sorry. I apologize. Can we hear a little salute to the lesbian?
2: Okay. Happy National Lesbian Day. So, what'd you get me? Oh, nothing. No, it's fine. I said I didn't want anything anyway. And there's nothing crazier than being straight in 2026. Like, really? Grow up, dude. Anyway, let's read some gay from Reddit.
1: Anne-Marie Fortino on YouTube, a Gen Z content creator. Do you want to bring some context to this, Allison?
3: I mean, I think really we stole this from Jesse's DEI Wednesday. No, DEI Thursday, duh. And it's just Gen Z being, do we really need a national day for everything? And also, did you get anything for Dawn on National Heterosexual Day?
1: We don't have one yet. We're still working on that. We're trying to get momentum. But it doesn't seem to be enough heterosexuals that want to celebrate.
3: That could be.
1: And one of the problems about being heterosexual, we take it for granted.
3: How so? Elaborate on that.
1: It's just everyone just assumes every day is a celebration.
3: Okay.
1: Because, we just take it for granted because when you're born heterosexual, there's no reason to celebrate.
3: You just are.
1: Yeah.
3: That works.
1: It's like... Yeah, it's like, okay, now let's get something done.
3: Or what I will say is, what I think at least, when you are heterosexual, it's not usually one of your top three identifying features. You're
1: right.
3: Not like, hi, I'm Brian Kilmeade, I'm a heterosexual. You know what I mean? Whereas I don't think that's always the case with other sexual preferences.
1: Right. Want to take some calls on just this?
3: It would be great. And watching you squirm through them would be fantastic content.
1: Yeah, fantastic. What could go wrong? All right, so let's break down the midterms real quick. I like Harry Enten. He's all over the place. His numbers are accurate on CNN. He talked about registration. I never thought this was an issue, but this is interesting. Cut 14.
4: Take a look here. GOP gains in party registration margin versus Election Day 2018. In Arizona, the Republican margin versus the Democrat, Republicans are up 4 points. How about Nevada? Republicans up 5 points. How about North Carolina? Republicans up 8 points. How about the Commonwealth of Pennsylvania? Republicans up 7 points. So when you take a look at how people are actually registering, this is not polling data compared to where we were 8 years ago. Republicans are doing considerably better in what are the swing states, at least normally in presidential elections.
1: That's interesting, right? I mean, I wasn't even thinking about registration because I didn't think they had a great ground game. Years up more. Cut 15 as he talks about what Democrats got to do.
4: You see the polling over the last 2 years really moving in the Democrats' favor, but are they actually gaining in terms of registration, at least compared to where we were 2 years ago? Well, I think this makes it pretty simple, right? Pretty simple. In Pennsylvania, no. North Carolina, no. Nevada, no. Arizona, no. There may be some tiny late gains that are going on right now, right? That I think over the last month, maybe Democrats are getting. But when you take the longer term view versus the 2024 election in which Republicans won all of these states, Democrats are, in fact, not actually gaining ground.
1: Yeah, all I know is, you have all these Republicans and Democrats within 3 points of each other. There's no way you can think a three-point up or down, thumbs up or down, is a guaranteed victory for either side. It's really going to come down to Election Day and turnout and maybe registration. But I think he just said the last thing is the key is independence. And the one thing that Tommy does not believe, that Hispanics are turned off by ICE picking up people in their community if they haven't committed a crime. They go a little different. I think it hurts independence, and it hurts them in some of the Hispanic community. Cut 17.
4: independents on Donald Trump in the key 2026 Senate states. You know, back in 2024, independents in these states, look at this. Donald Trump won by an average of 15 points. Look at him now. Look at this now. This is just not even in the same universe. This is like planet Krypton. I mean, look at this. 42 points underwater. That is a significant drop well into the deep blue sea. What is that, Johnny B? That is a shift away from the president of the United States of 57 points, a 57-point swing, which I said could very much lead to a midterm nightmare for Republicans.
1: Yep, if that happens, if the polling's correct. 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
8: I'm Bill Rakoff. Along the Central Gulf Coast, they're boarding up ahead of Hurricane Isaias. Isaias is a Category 3 storm now with winds up to 120 miles an hour, expected to make landfall tonight somewhere near the Florida-Alabama border. It's bringing strong winds, heavy rains, and a life-threatening storm surge. News Nation meteorologist Ed Bloodsworth is in Mobile.
9: We could see that the storm makes landfall sometime as early as 7 p.m., as late as 11 p.m. So we're still working on the exact timing, and the new forecast track has again shifted to the east with the center line there near Pensacola. We're still seeing differences here, so this could still jog back and forth, but now it's looking very likely that we'll not have a landfall in Mississippi.
8: New York City Mayor Zoran Mamdani is accusing ICE of terrorizing the city after an agent shot and wounded a man from the Dominican Republic in his car yesterday with a five-year-old boy in the back seat. The boy was not injured.
10: New York City Mayor Zoran Mamdani says he spoke with President Trump and Homeland Security Secretary Mark Wayne Mullen last night.
11: For the past 2 hours, I have been on the phone with President Trump and Secretary Mullen negotiating the release of the man ICE agents shot. Those negotiations were unsuccessful.
10: The White House has not publicly commented on the call, but Homeland Security is defending the operation, saying agents were targeting a Dominican national with a prior grand larceny conviction and other arrests. DHS also blamed New York's sanctuary policies. Stacy Lynn, Worldwide News Network, Washington.
8: Former UN rights chief and current International Court of Justice Judge Navi Pillai was awarded the Nobel Peace Prize this morning. The committee cited a reference to promote peace in international law.
12: One of the main reactions to that support is paying tribute to me for my courage. And you can imagine how surprised I was. Why would you need courage to speak the truth? You interpret the law, you look at all the facts. So it's an impartial decision-making.
8: Pillai's win has apparently upset President Trump as she led the UN commission that ruled Israel committed genocide in Gaza. Mr. Trump has imposed sanctions on the International Criminal Court, preventing U.S. companies from providing services to the ICC. Student protests have led to hundreds of injuries in France, have now moved into Belgium. In the city of Liège, police have arrested more than 100 protesters who are upset about soaring education costs and overcrowded classrooms. One protester held a sign that read, "I chose education, not the Hunger Games." Hall of Fame and legendary Chicago Bears coach Mike Ditka has died.
13: Let's forget who we're playing this week and just write about how funny I am. And then we'll have a good time. And we'll clown around every day. And I got some magic tricks I'll show you.
8: He was 86 years old. This is the Worldwide News Network.
14: 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Coming up next, the news with Mike Slater.
15: Thank you, Bill. It is Friday, October 9th, 2026. Here's what's happening today in America. Execution live streamed. USS Lincoln back home. The fraud ends here. And hurricane making landfall. That's all coming up. Then Bill is going to be here with your message of the day. First, back in November 5th, 2009, Nadal Hassan, a former Army major, went to Fort Hood in Texas, killed 13 people, injured 32 others. This was the worst terrorist attack on U.S. soil since 9/11 at the time. Now he's in Leavenworth, 13 counts of premeditated murder. The president approved his death by firing squad, and now the Secretary of War, Pete Hegseth, said his execution will be live-streamed. This will be the first execution of a service member since 1961 and the first public execution since 1936. It's a man who raped a 70-year-old woman. He was hanged in Kentucky. The execution is scheduled for December 3rd, at 1 o'clock, the exact same time that Hassan attacked Americans at Fort Hood. Speaking of the military, the USS Abraham Lincoln finally made it home. A 10-month deployment in the Persian Gulf, 321 days, the second longest since the end of the Cold War, and a record-setting 265 days on mission without a port visit. The crew includes 60 fathers who are meeting their new babies for the first time as they were born on deployment. J.D. Vance and our Attorney General Todd Blanche slammed corporate exploitation of H-1B and J-1 visas. Our Secretary of Labor was there as well, said they are blocking certain visas for Microsoft, Adobe, and the five biggest Indian-run staffing companies. J.D. Vance said the program has become rife with fraud. Microsoft last year laid off 6,000 American workers and at the same time benefited from 6,300 H-1B visas and almost 3,000 green cards for foreign workers. If you do the math, for every worker that Microsoft laid off, they replaced that worker with 1.5 foreign indentured servants. Our message to Microsoft, you've got to hire great American workers. Hurricane is moving towards Florida and Alabama through the Gulf of America. It's going to hit landfall tonight, early Saturday, Category 2 at the moment. Severe damage expected along the coasts of Mississippi, Alabama, the Florida Panhandle. There were no hurricanes last month. This was the first September with no hurricanes since 1970. I'm Mike Slater from the podcast Politics by Faith. 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The great Bill O'Reilly has your message of the day. Next.
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18: I'm Michael Cohen. Yeah. On the latest episode of When You Know Unleashed, I know Donald Trump. I worked for him. I stood beside him. I saw how he operated when the cameras were on and when they weren't. I helped create a president, paving the road to the White House. You all know how the rest of the story plays out. Now I'm sitting across from him again. We're talking weaponization, political lawfare, and plans for the new ballroom, plus so much more.
19: These are vicious people, and what they've done to our country is bad, and now they're on the other side of it, and we're not weaponizing. We don't weaponize, but they've broken so many laws. They've broken so many laws, the lying they've done to Congress. I mean, look at the lying where they made such lies to Congress and so many other things. It's a very, very amazing thing that you did. And I think other people are going to be doing it also.
18: So don't miss one of the most thought-provoking conversations yet. Yeah. When you know, Unleashed with me, Michael Cohen. 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
14: Time now for the O'Reilly Update Message of the Day. On this Friday, I'm thinking about the Michigan Senate race. Former President Barack Obama will campaign with Abdul Al-Sayed on October 24th. That is a mistake for Mr. Obama and his legacy. People claim the Democratic Party is not embracing socialism. Well, here's who's backing Al-Sayed: Kamala Harris, Alexandria Ocasio-Cortez, Bernie Sanders, Elizabeth Warren, Zoran Mandani, Gavin Newsom, Chuck Schumer. Those are the stalwarts of the Democratic Party. Most of them socialists. Bernie Sanders is a communist. And Al-Sayed doesn't much like Jews, does he? So this is who Barack Obama is endorsing and campaigning for? A politician who doesn't like Jews? Now, a recent survey from the Marist polling outfit finds the Democrats, i.e. leading Republican Mike Rogers, 45-41. 6% are undecided. President Obama's visit may sway some of these folks. He won Michigan by 17 points in 08, 10 points in 12. A similar situation is unfolding in Texas. Progressive James Tallarico is ahead of Ken Paxton by 3 points. Nobody can really predict what's going to happen, but it will be a very intense election. I'm Bill O'Reilly. I approve the message by writing it. You can reach me, bill@billoreilly.com, bill@billoreilly.com, name in town if you wish to opine. Now let's go to the mail. John, concierge member, means John, if he gets into trouble, we'll help him out. And you can sign up on BillO'Reilly.com with a free sign book. I will sign the book for you if you become a concierge member. I'm on the verge of giving up, says John. People can't see what's happening in this country. God help us. I got a little of that, too. I'm not giving up. It's not my nature. But, boy, where do you hear the Geraldo debate tomorrow? Geraldo's a smart guy. I've been around. Glenda, why in the world did Trump back Paxton? Big mistake. Because John Cornyn, the sitting senator on the Republican side, would not back the Save America Act. So Trump threw his authority behind Paxton. Paxton won the primary. That is why. Dan, the Republicans are the best game in town. Staying home for whatever reason is not only unpatriotic, but is the same as voting for the socialist gang. Okay, you can make an argument, but I wouldn't scorn anybody if they just say, I can't handle either of them. I wouldn't scorn them. This is from Karen Smolens. Of course, my liberal daughter sent me a clip of Trump telling Iran to take out a city like L.A. or San Diego. 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
21: Now, that's quite a statement. Here's my view. Americans don't want extremes. The Democrats have always been moderate left. The Republicans has always been moderate right. But we were all Americans, and we all sat down, discussed things, and got things done for America. Americans want common sense. They want safer streets, affordable energy, good jobs, strong economy, and a government that works. We don't want men in women's bathrooms. We don't want women in men's bathrooms. Maybe it's time for both parties to stop listening to the loudest voices that are trying to change our way of life. We are all Americans. Maybe some of us have lost their way, but we have not lost our minds. Let's keep America great. Let's keep America the way we all grew up. God bless America. I'm John Catsimatidis, and that's the Cat's Corner.
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1: Now, the O'Reilly update brings you something you might not know. 17 years ago today, President Barack Obama won the Nobel Peace Prize. The award was praised by many and criticized by others. Here is the story. President Obama was elected in 2008, assuming office in January 2009. He was just 47 years old. Despite his brief tenure in the Senate, the Democrat was applauded around the world as a progressive replacement for George Bush the Younger, who launched two wars to eradicate Islamic terrorism. Barack Obama was nominated for the Nobel Peace Prize 8 days after being sworn into office. On October 9, 2009, 9 months into his first term, he won the Nobel. Wrote the committee, quote, "The new president of the United States should be honored for his extraordinary efforts to strengthen international diplomacy and cooperation between peoples." That announcement was a surprise, even to those who liked the Democratic Party and Barack Obama. A poll from Gallup found 61% of Americans felt the new president did not deserve the Nobel. Democrats praised this election as a global rejection of Bush's policies in the Middle East. Critics argued the new president had accomplished nothing to receive the Nobel Peace Prize. Barack Obama himself received the honor with humility. Said the president, quote, "I am deeply humbled. I do not view it as a recognition of my own accomplishments, but rather an affirmation of American leadership on behalf of aspirations held by people in all nations." And here's something else you might not know. Mr. Obama was the fourth U.S. president to receive the Nobel Prize. Previous winners, Theodore Roosevelt for negotiating peace between Japan and Russia, Woodrow Wilson after World War I, and Jimmy Carter for his global campaign on human rights. 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
0: 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Thanks, John.
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0: All right. Just amazing. You know, we always have our litany of grievances, and sometimes we get a little bit carried away with our grievances. You have to embrace the victories. Celebrate the victories as they come along. This is the good one. I like this one.
1: You brought me fame and fortune and everything that goes with it. I thank you all. But it's been
0: no bed of roses. I wonder what he's getting at. How is it no pleasure cruise? What was the hang-up? What was the problem? I consider it a challenge before the whole human race, and I ain't gonna lose. It's interesting. Freddie Mercury, how old would he be if he were still alive? 90? It's interesting. You've got 90-year-old men walking around who are, like, super-duper cool. Sometimes you see an old man, you think they were always old. No. A 90-year-old man was in his 30s when Donna Summer was, you know what I mean? Like, this guy was cool. He was at Studio 54. It's interesting. It's interesting when you hit a certain age, you start contemplating that. Anyway, yeah, forget the doom and gloom. I just watched CNN. The PSYOP, a conservative, anti-conservative PSYOP, CNN, trying to demoralize everybody. Oh, the midterms, they're going to, the Democrats are in charge. No, they're not. No, they are not. Now, here's a story you're not hearing anything about. Sarita, the attorney general candidate for the GOP in New York State, was so fabulous last night. And I had to hunt around to find it. I finally found it. New York won, you know. They bury it on purpose. Let's see. There is so much good stuff. I mean, it's an hour-long debate. All right, I got a couple of clips here. These may or may not be the defining clips. You got to watch these things for yourself. Right, you got to take them in. You got to savor them. Now, here's a chunk. But Sarita, you were fabulous. She's going to be joining us here in a little bit. The attorney general candidate running against Letitia the Perv James, and she is a pervert, absolutely. Drag time story hour for kids. She likes to hang around kids as they get read to by perverts. Cut eight, please. Cut eight.
2: I was chief of staff of the DEA in the Biden administration. I have always fought the fentanyl crisis and fought the opioid crisis. The real shame here is that the money that we got to fight the opioid crisis in New York, Letitia James is allowing that money to fund drug use. These drug injection sites that take people in, give them needles, allow them to shoot up on fentanyl and heroin, and then push them back out on the street. It's totally unethical. It's totally illegal. I promised the neighbors I'd bring it up tonight. I want you to know I'll shut those down on day one. We'll use the money for treatment.
3: Ms. James? This is nothing more than a distraction from her failed policies. And because she is basically...
2: What policies? I'm not in office.
3: You're putting policies forward that, unfortunately, most professionals indicate will not work for the state of New York. You have not demonstrated any commitment and or compassion with regards to individuals who have lost their loved ones from opioids.
2: I'm the one who's actually met with the victims.
3: Excuse me, I'm talking. It's important that we move forward and ensure
0: stop,
3: that these
0: stop,
3: funds...
0: Stop, stop, stop. That was her. That was the thing. Excuse me, I'm talking. I mean, just... it was so pathetic. So pathetic. This is by the time she found her mojo, by the way, way into the debate. Because she was a stuttering, stammering weirdo. She's always choosing the wrong words, by the way. She is not articulate remotely. So it's fascinating to hear her, and the subject-verb agreement is not there. All kinds of issues with her speech. The top lawyer in New York can't speak, right? So she hits this Maya Angelou thing with the tone. Pick it up, please.
3: The office of the New York State Attorney General responsible for creating goes to, again, prevention, education, and for beds in the state of New York, and we are doing just that.
0: We are doing just that. Let's see here. Let's keep going. Cut nine.
2: My family is an immigrant family.
4: 30 seconds.
2: I know firsthand how distressing it can be to be stopped because of the color of your skin. Because immigrant families want the same thing as every other family. They want safe communities. We fled lawlessness.
3: Well, then you should say something to the President of the United States, because what he's doing is separating families, putting children in cages. What he is doing is dehumanizing individuals who deserve to be seen. And each and every day in the office of the Attorney General, we represent the interest of immigrants, because we recognize that currently, right now, under this president and under your leadership, and because you have his support, it is hurting New York State and it is hurting our country. And it just represents more chaos, confusion, and corruption.
0: So if you're watching this thing, it doesn't work. It's desperate and it's over the top. And like, it's just, and it's uncontrolled. You can tell when you watch it that she's making it up as she goes along, right? Just, and like, here's a great moment, okay? And it should be a, it should be easy, okay? It should be easy for her, but it's not. Cut 11, if you don't mind. Cut 11.
4: Ms. James, name a past New York Attorney General that you admire.
2: She only admires herself.
3: No. We admire others. I admire all of the past attorney generals because it's a difficult job and you've got to stand up.
2: Dennis Vacco, at a time when New York State needed it, we had another former federal prosecutor become attorney general and bring law and order to the state.
0: So, you know, number one, I don't think she really knows who preceded her. She doesn't. She's not familiar enough with the office. She's not smart. Now, there is a possibility also that she, her immediate, like the immediate past, right? Who's she going to say? She can't say Andrew Cuomo. He had the job, right? She can't say him. She's the one who investigated them. Remember? She can't say Elliot Spitzer, right? Client nine, right? She can't say him. And she also can't say Eric Schneiderman. Remember Eric Schneiderman? People don't forget. He was the attorney general. And you know what he would do? He would take women on dates and smack them right in the mouth. Smack them in the mouth. We had three Democrat attorney generals in a row. And then we have this one who likes to go to drag time story hour for the children. In her off hours and on duty hours, she goes to drag time story hour for the kids. Let's see here. We've got another one. This is good stuff. Cut 10.
2: You know, every time Letitia James mentions Donald Trump, just remember, it's because she can't defend her failing record. She just admitted that the Medicaid fraud unit went from first to worst under her watch. And she has no good explanation for that. The reality is, I have gotten the president's endorsement, and I've gotten the endorsement of people who are very critical of the president. People like Alicia Wiesel, the son of Elie Wiesel, who endorsed me because we are dealing with a surge of anti-Semitic hate crimes under Tish James, and she's doing nothing about it. I've gotten the endorsement of 42 sheriffs across New York. That's an overwhelming majority. That's stunning. The current sheriffs of New York endorsed the challenger instead of the sitting attorney general who they've worked with for 8 years.
0: All right. Nice stuff. And actually, let's see here. Saritha. Now, I got to figure out her last name. It's a little bit tough for me. All right.
5: We're Coma. Coma Toretti.
0: Coma Toretti.
5: There you go.
0: Oh, it's easier than I thought. Coma Toretti. I think she went to Harvard. And I think we got another clip all standing by. Okay. This is the other one. Now, what else can we know about her? Not too much. I mean, look, you have a qualified person who knows how to be a lawyer. And then you have Letitia James. Okay. Donald Trump. Mastered. He wrote the art of the deal, but in life, he practices the art of the steal. She has these lines, right? She can't take questions. It's impossible for her to take questions. Next one, please.
2: New York spends $126 billion on Medicaid every year. That's more per resident than any other state in the country. Twice per resident than New Jersey. That doesn't make any sense. We're both blue states with similar demographics and similar policies. There's about $40 billion of unexplained spending that Letitia James has failed to investigate. The reality is, we used to have one of the best Medicaid fraud units in the country under previous Democratic attorney generals, Cuomo, Schneiderman. We recovered about $250 million a year. Letitia James came in and it took a nosedive to $19 million. Under previous Democratic attorney generals, we got about 100 criminal convictions a year. Under Letitia James, we came to an all-time low of 8. She gets 2,000 patient abuse complaints a year and gets maybe 1 or 2 convictions. That means someone's punching an elderly patient in the nursing home and no one's doing anything. It's lost money, it's pain for patients, it's lost medical care. It's a total injustice.
6: Thank you.
2: And the attorney general needs to go after.
0: You know who really was terrible last night? The moderators, that Errol Lewis character and whoever the woman was. I mean, the way they skewed these things and the way that it was,

0: All right, the other thing. Oh, we got another situation, of course. All right, back to the grievances. So Mamdani showed up at the hospital right now and tried to start a riot. He tried to start a freaking riot. Now, there was this shooting, right? A controversial shooting. Well, anything involving law enforcement in New York is controversial right off the bat, right? Oh, my gosh, what do they do? So there was an ICE shooting, and before anybody knows anything, there's Mamdani up there yelling and screaming and trying to get people. I mean, well, let's listen. Let's listen. Cut one, if you don't mind. He goes to the hospital where the illegal immigrant is, illegal migrant. He got shot. He lived, by the way. I'm looking at New York One. ICE agents shoot man with child in car and arrest him in Marble Hill. Well, I mean, first of all, I can tell he got shot outside the car. So if you just go around with a kid and you're somehow that's immune, that's like a pardon. It's like, is that a pardon? If you have a child in the back of the car, you can do whatever you want. Okay, they didn't shoot the kid. How could they do that with a man? I mean, I don't know. It's not a get out of jail, right? It's not a do whatever you want. It looks like he tried to run over the cops. It's like he tried to run over. Have we seen that before? Have we seen it condoned and celebrated before? Yes. All right. Give me a moment. We'll have that and much more. 800-848-9222.
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2: Delays on the eastbound side of Sunrise Highway now from Route 24 right on into North Sea Road. And then as you get further east by Tuckahoe Lane, there are delays. You're also looking at a lot of heavy traffic as you get through Shinnecock Hills on the Montauk Highway, then further east getting into Halsey Lane. And the Long Island Railroad now pretty much back on or close to schedule. I'm Joe Nolan with Traffic, 107.1 WLIR.
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9: You were heckled. Clearly, you have some supporters and some people on that side of the issue who view you as a traitor. Your statement issued yesterday morning seemed to anger many in the Jewish community. What do you make of that conflict that seems to be going on? How do you feel about being called a traitor? And do you feel misunderstood?
10: I was proud to attend last night's vigil, as I did last year, to listen to testimonies from family members of those who were killed on October 7th and those

0: have been killed in the 3 years since, and all of whom united in a vision for peace and an end to the genocide in Gaza. And when we're speaking of that genocide, we're speaking of one that has killed more than 74,000 Palestinians in the last 3 years. As for those protesting me, I am the mayor of New York City, and this is what I signed up for.
1: What he does is, you can tell he's a little bit shaken. All right, 71,000. That's not a genocide. It's not a genocide. So he goes and he immediately starts telling Palestinians, goes to that restaurant, goes up to the Bronx and yells and screams like, "Hey, everybody, I'm still radical. I'm still on the side of the terrorists. In fact, don't worry. All right, I'm still a maniac." Here he is. This is so unprofessional. This is so evil, quite frankly. Mamdami, cut one if you don't mind. Cut one.
2: ICE agents surrounded the man's vehicle before opening fire. They wore construction vests and masks that concealed their faces. There was no reasonable way to identify them as ICE agents. When ICE agents opened fire, a five-year-old child was in the back seat of the car. Thank God that child is physically unharmed. For the past 2 hours, I have been on the phone with President Trump and Secretary Mullen, negotiating the release of the man ICE agents shot. Those negotiations were unsuccessful. Just moments ago, ICE put the man in an unmarked vehicle and whisked him away. Let me say this plainly. What happened today was an outrage.
1: Yeah. No, I mean, the only outrage is you meddling and you trying to rile up people who are already riled up by the fake news, by social media, right? This is instigating violence. This is really, really serious. This is wrong. This is against the law. He is he's got certain responsibilities as the mayor, certain responsibilities by statute. You can say sanctuary city all you want on your Instagram or whatever. By law, he has an obligation to cooperate with feds. And this is really bad. Elected officials demand answers after ICE shoots man with child in car. It seems like he's made all the conclusions right there, right? The New York one. You are surrounded by so much fake news. You got to remember, forget all of it. There's a great scene in a movie called The Verdict. Anybody ever see that with Paul Newman? And Paul Newman is kind of a down and out lawyer. You know, he had been framed. He was kicked out of his law firm. He starts drinking. And it's just down and out. He's in a bad place. And a client comes in, and it's a pretty much of a slam dunk case. He's going to win. He's going to win big. They offer him a settlement. And he says, "No, I gotta take this to trial. My client deserves more." And the client did deserve more. Now, the other side starts doing all kinds of dirty tricks, all right? And they really start harassing him in court. The judge is corrupt. The other side's lawyers are corrupt. They make key witnesses go away. They just totally rig the case against Paul Newman and his client. And, I mean, it's just awful what happens. I mean, everything is any advantage he had, any valid testimony was dismissed. And then at the end of the case, he gets up in front of the jury and just says, "Today, you are the law. You. Not some statue, not some book. Those are just symbols. Symbols that you will do the right thing." And he basically sits down. And it's very moving. I mean, it's Paul Newman. But it reminds me of politics, right? The newspaper, social media, all day long, these experts, these pollsters, these pundits, right? These campaign officials, these, you know, former senior advisor to who, whatever, you know, all this stuff, all this noise telling us what's going to happen on election day, telling us where the trends are and what it means. And it's all noise. It doesn't mean anything. It's up to us. We are the country. Those things are just symbols. And sometimes they're worse than symbols. They're trying to demoralize us. They're trying to discourage us, like they were trying to discourage the jury in a way. But it's up to us to make that decision. And got to be very, very resistant to all the nasty noise that's out there right now, because it's designed to make us want to stay home. And you can't stay home. You got to come out enthusiastically. Some amazing things can happen. You know, CNN, cable news network. I remember when that was like generic in a good way. It was like a utility. You put it on in the background and get a sense of what was happening out there. I mean, Wolf Blitzer and that Dana, right? With that long, I mean, forgive me, but never mind. I don't want to say anything about her face, but she was like flirting with this woman. And they were just oohing and aahing about the Cook political report and how so many districts, they have reassigned them. You know, they have swing districts and they have lean Republican, lean Democrat. And they were so gleeful that they just put a whole bunch of other districts lean Democrat, including some districts on Long Island that I'm familiar with. You know, Tom Suozzi, I like Tom Suozzi as a guy, but I think everybody should vote against Tom Suozzi at this point. I think everybody should vote against Laura Gillen. Is that her name? There's some great Republicans who are working their asses off out there. If you vote Democrat right now, you're voting for AOC. You're voting for transgender crap for kids. You're voting for Mamdani. These people will be on the rise. This has to be stopped. Laura Gillen, I'm going to go out there, I think, and start knocking on doors. Will that help? How do we do that? Are you on Long Island, Eastern Long Island? Are you voting? Are you in New Jersey? What about Joe Hathaway? Eh? We got to do stuff for these people. 800-848-9222. 800-848-9222. The Abdul Syed Mike Rogers debate was really something last night. Again, too much from the, moderators. I don't know who these people think they are. Just chill out, for crying out loud. This is a bad moment for Abdul El-Sayed. Good moment for everybody else who wants truth to prevail. Cut four, if you don't mind. Cut four.
3: I'm going to ask you again tonight, who do you think is a bigger threat to the United States, Israel or Iran? You have 60 seconds.
4: And again, Rick, I'm just going to say that that's a ridiculous hypothetical, because here's what's happening right now. Our ostensible ally in Israel has lobbied us to go to war with Iran. We have watched as Iran has responded by bombing all kinds of countries in the Middle East and then choking off the world's energy supply. So this is a situation in which I don't think we should be a part. I don't want to be pushed into war by Israel.
1: Can't choose Israel versus Iran, which is the greater threat? Oh, that's a slam dunk. Iran. He thinks our ally Israel is a threat to us. Why he can't say the right thing, right, is because this is the game he's playing. I mean, the people voting for Al-Sayed are the radicals, and the radicals have gone mainstream. You can't say that obviously Israel is our friend and Iran is our enemy. They hate Israel. His vote, if he were to say that, he'd be getting they'd be yelling and screaming at him. He can't do it. Let's see what else happened there. Cut five, please. Cut five.
5: What my friend here just wants to do is, he's kind of like a glitchy AI chatbot, is say the same thing over and over and over again. But let me tell you this. He has taken money from groups associated and support the Muslim Brotherhood. He has taken money from individuals on his campaign who openly support Hamas, Hezbollah, Al-Qaeda. He's taken money from the George Soros family. What we found out is that this thing goes way back. Apparently, they paid for his education in Colombia. Now they're paying for his campaign. By the way, that's a billionaire, so last I checked.
4: What degree did I get at Columbia?
3: Time. I'm going to give you a 30-second rebuttal.
4: What degree did I get at Columbia?
5: I get interviewed by him,
4: as
5: not
4: a doctor,
5: by you.
4: As a doctor, I understand exactly what's happening.
5: Not
4: he
5: a
4: says,
5: physician.
4: I like to say the same
5: not
4: thing.
5: Not a physician.
4: He says, I like to say the same thing. He's done the same thing over and over and over again. You know what that is? Vote to keep your prescription drug prices high. 19
5: that's
4: times.
5: Just not true.
4: $1 million alone from Big Pharma. Another $1 million from the health insurance corporations. Of course, he is touting their talking points. This is a guy who has not been serious about providing people health care his entire career. What he has been serious about is making sure that he can monetize his time in public office. $14 million, two yachts, a McMansion in Florida. So at the end of the day, I'm a doctor. I want people to have health care.
3: All right,
4: so
3: 30 how does seconds, a guy, we're going to move on after this. 30 seconds.
5: How does a guy who's had less than 4 years of work experience, who, by the way, on the campaign trail said he had 10, own a luxury property in the United Arab Emirates? He's worth $1 million. Somebody has to tell me how this math works. A, his facts are wrong. Those are lies. But he is consistently not telling the truth. Well, let me just say it. He's lying. So he lied about being a physician. He lied now about being an Egyptian citizen or not being an Egyptian citizen. I can't figure out what he
4: it's
5: is
4: time.
5: Today.
4: Rick, can I
5: but
4: just
5: this,
4: to this?
5: This can I speak impacts to, look, he's talking what he's trying to tell you, where he wants you to be. That's a con man.
1: Great stuff. One thing that I wish Mike Rogers did, I have a house in Florida. Lots of people have houses in Florida. You know, it doesn't mean you're like this elite dude, you know what I mean? It doesn't mean you're Elon Musk or a tech titan, all right? I know, like, substitute teachers have, you can get, this is America, all right? Lots of people can do that. I'll never forget, I mean, I don't know, it's not that important, but Derek Chauvin, the cop there in the Minneapolis thing, I remember reading about his finances. Everything about that guy's life was on exposure, right? Was exposed. And yes, he had a house in Delray with his wife. His wife divorced him immediately, right? That poor family, what they went through. Let's see. Do we have one more? Do we want to do another one? Actually, let's take a quick break. 800-848-9222. 800-848-9222. This is an exciting moment. What else? Oh, my children. We'll have a couple of those moments. And controversy comes to WABC. We'll be right back.

0: never a dull moment here. 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
1: This is John Katzmatidis. 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
2: Okay, where do things stand in this Iran war? 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That's what you do sometimes. You know, Mexico, from what I understand, has not and will not pay for the wall between us and them, right? There is no wall. I mean, there is a wall, but we paid for it. They didn't. They may have kicked in something in terms of the tariffs and the border fees, possibly. We could officially say it, but not in any meaningful, appreciable way. And some people will say, you see, President Trump failed. No, you don't understand. It was a way of managing the debate and starting the debate and igniting momentum. So, you know, first, we're going to build a wall and Mexico's going to pay for that wall. And all of a sudden, everybody is just debating is Mexico going to pay for it? They'll never pay for it. No. But you'll notice what happened. There's an it there. We've already gotten past, should there be a wall? Will there be a wall? There will be a wall. Now the question is, who's going to pay for it?
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2: Talafrico. We have our little Talafrico from last. It's so good. Do we have a moment from last? The new way that President Trump describes Talafrico, a self-hating, transgender promoting, what else did he call him? Vegetable eating freak shows are not going to win. In Texas, well, actually, at this point, he may not even make it to Election Day. Talafrico is missing. Nobody has seen Talafrico in about 13 days. Now, that's news to me. I mean, I thought he was all over the place, right? He's campaigning like crazy. Well, not really. You see him on social media. You see statements. But he hasn't actually physically been seen in quite some time. Now, what does this mean? Let's see. Talafrico. All kinds of rumors about where he is. There's a rumor, and it's almost that he was had a mental breakdown, and he was in a mental institution. Let's just take a look at his tweets here, if there's any update here. Okay, nope. Oh, wow. This is interesting. This is interesting and weird. Talafrico has not tweeted since 23 hours ago. All right, during a campaign, this phase, you're tweeting every freaking 5 minutes. And obviously his staff has done this. He is retweeting a lot of stuff, which is also a sign that you went underground. Willie Nelson endorses James Talafrico. Thanks a lot, Willie. Willie, high as a kite as usual, right? Willie Nelson. What is that? What has he even ever done before? He sang that duet with Julio Iglesias. As my neighbor used to call him, Julio Igloo. he was very good in a movie called Thief, though. Anybody ever see Thief with James Caan? Excellent. Excellent. And the whole movie is trying to get him out of jail. so is Talafrico, where is Talafrico? And, you know, people on my side are very, very nice. MAGA, you know, we don't want anybody to suffer. We don't want anybody. I don't want that man in the U.S. Senate. All right, he doesn't belong there. But if he really is in the grips of a mental breakdown, a psychosis, I hope he gets better. And who knows how that happened. You know, yesterday I was looking for a picture of him because I wanted to show him in a, quite frankly, people do this, I'll admit it. I was looking for a picture of him that made him look like very goofy and weird, or at least a bad picture of him, right? And, you know, you have a choice when you're putting together videos, right? Like, do you take a picture with the guy's eyes closed, mouth open? Do you want to make him look stupid? Do you want to make him... All of these pictures that this guy takes are good, okay? He's like, his hair is never out of place. He's, remember G.I. Joe? Remember how that hair, that fuzzy hair, never got, like, it's like trying to mess up G.I. Joe's hair. He's just always kind of put together. Never looks off. Now, maybe, and I'm not a psychiatrist, but I was thinking, maybe he's just wrapped too tight, right? Could he be wrapped too tight? I think he just might be wrapped too tight. I don't know. Somebody said he had the flu for 12 days. And then another guy said, no, I think this is a situation that he flew over the cuckoo's nest. Ha ha. One flew over the cuckoo's nest. Remember that movie with Jack Nicholson went nuts? Well, actually, he was faking it until he couldn't fake it. And you know how that movie ended. James Talafrico, we don't know where he is. We don't know what the hell's going on there. Very interesting, though. What else? I think that we are, more debates are coming down the pike. We got Ossoff versus, who's the Republican guy? Congressman Mike Carroll, was it, in Georgia. We got another debate in South Carolina. Good stuff. The moderators need to shut the hell up, please. Okay? It's not about you. It's about other people. Oh, we got the Cornell texts. Have you heard about the new Cornell text messages from Jane Doe? Jane Doe was hot and heavy and into it, down to get down. She was, in fact, snorting ketamine off of a man's penis, okay? The next day, they're all texting each other about how hot it was the night before. They're texting each other. One of the guys feels a little bit apprehensive about what they did, all right? So it was a free-for-all. It was like everybody, and apparently there was plenty of gay guy-on-guy sex going down, all right? So one of the guys felt a little bit, oh, boy, did I really do that with that guy? And you know what Jane Doe said? And I got to find out what her real name is because I'm going to start saying it, all right? Because she's not the victim of a sex crime. Eh, maybe I won't, because if you do that, there are all kinds of implications. So unless she comes forward, I'll just go with the Jane Doe. But Jane Doe was down to get down. She said, nobody should feel ashamed. We had a fun time. It's our bodies, our choice. You know, nobody should make us feel ashamed. It was art. And like, this is why the district attorney said, I got a cuckoo clock on my hands. We're not prosecuting anybody. Okay. For her to say, turn that into, the evidence was overwhelming. She's lucky she wasn't arrested for making a false claim. That is really something. And now it's been dropped. You'll notice if you're scanning the media, the issue has been dropped. But worst of all, it's been dropped by conservative media. Now, this is the dirty little secret of conservative media. If dominant media, liberal media, don't make it a big deal, then conservative media has nothing to complain about anymore. So when the truth finally comes out, the dominant media, the liberal media, they don't want to say it. They don't want to report that. So they'll just leave it alone. And that means, well, where do you think the conservative media get their story ideas, right? From the New York Times, from CNN. They're always looking at that stuff to give them ideas because most of them are vain and stupid, all right? They're not in it for, you know, they weren't in it for Roger Ailes wanted to save America. Roger Ailes wanted to save children. All right. These people you're looking at right now on Fox News, most of them, with too few exceptions, are there for the hair and the makeup and the money and the attention. They could care less about America. They got theirs. Or as the Central Park Five rapist once said, one of the five, I got smines. I got smines. Anybody remember that? I do. And I know who you are. And you know what I, you know, it's right there. Central Park Five is another topic I'll be addressing in the days to come. Really, really fascinating. Hey, the buffer zone is coming to New York. But I think that the city council and this mayor will break it. They won't allow it to happen. But there is a push right now to create a 25-foot buffer zone around police officers as they are effecting arrests. And once the cop says, please stand back 25 feet, that becomes a law. Because these poor guys are being obstructed in their in doing their job. And you can't have that. You also have to have authority. When the cops were stripped of their authority during Black Lives Matter, and then it's been codified by the mayor, that's why you see society slipping away. We have to have, there has to be a little bit of a fear factor when you're dealing with cops. Okay? You got to be a little bit afraid of cops. That's a good thing, not a bad thing. We'll be right back. 800-848-9222.
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8: I'm Bill Rakoff. The National Hurricane Center says ECES has intensified to a Category 3 storm. Top winds 120 miles an hour, and it could get stronger before it makes landfall tonight near the border of Alabama and Florida. In Mobile, Alabama, Damian Gamble's waiting in a long line at a gas station.
9: Hopefully, we won't run out of power, but if we do, then hopefully I'll be ready for it. That's why I'll fill up the generator.
8: The storm could generate a 6-foot storm surge and dump up to 15 inches of rain. In New York, Mayor Zoran Mamdani is calling for the abolition of ICE after an agent shot and wounded a man from the Dominican Republic in his car in the Bronx yesterday. The man's 5-year-old son was in the back seat but not hurt.
11: Residents have no idea if these are law enforcement agents or if they are simply attacking someone on the street. And when it comes to ICE, it begs the question, what's the difference?
8: Homeland Security says Oscar Belgao is in the U.S. illegally and is facing a host of charges. Democrats weighing in whether to impeach the president for a third time should they take control of the House in next month's midterm elections.
15: The party is divided over whether another impeachment would hold Trump accountable or just distract from its own policy goals. Congressman Jamie Raskin says Trump has committed multiple impeachable offenses.
16: Nothing comes close to the kind of plunder and corruption we've been seeing in this administration.
15: Other Democrats, including Senator Tammy Duckworth, are urging the party to focus on government. Instead.
17: Don't be impeaching anybody. Let's just get back to work.
15: Even if the House impeaches Trump, removing him from office would require a 2-thirds vote in the Senate, which is a major hurdle. Stacey Lynn, Worldwide News Network, Washington.
8: Student protests over education costs, overcrowded classrooms, and staff shortages are spreading from France into Belgium.
18: In the Belgian city of Liège, education demonstrations have turned violent with reports of property damage and fires. Belgium's education system is conducted in 3 languages, French, German and Dutch. Authorities in Liège have advised shopkeepers to close their businesses while police urge people to stay away from the city centre. The unrest is an echo of 3 weeks of growing protests across next door France, where students are demanding better funded schools, more teachers and repairs to deteriorating buildings. The French government has promised to deploy around 3,000 extra qualified teachers to tackle staff shortages, but student unions say the demonstrations will continue. From the Foreign Desk, John Terrick, Worldwide News Network.
8: Former UN Human Rights Chief Navi Pillai was awarded the Nobel Peace Prize this morning. The 85-year-old judge on the International Court of Justice was recognized for her efforts to promote peace and international law. And Puck News reporting Netflix is planning to cut 5% of its workforce, about 800 jobs. On Wall Street on this Friday, stocks are up. The Dow up 390 points. The NASDAQ is up 178. This is the Worldwide News Network. An Avianca Airlines flight bound for JFK was diverted to Miami after several passengers were hurt during some severe turbulence. 8 passengers were transported to hospitals with injuries. Their conditions are not known. Protesters took to the streets in the Bronx last night, upset over the ICE shooting of a 28-year-old man in Marble Hill Thursday afternoon. Oscar Belgao was fired on as he was in his car with his 5-year-old in the back seat. Belgao was in stable condition. His son was not injured. Homeland Security says Belgao is here illegally from the Dominican Republic and has a long history of crimes. Mayor Mamdani, upset over the gunfire, spoke to protesters.
11: Residents have no idea if these are law enforcement agents or if they are simply attacking someone on the street. And when it comes to ICE, it begs the question, what's the difference?
8: Some eyewitnesses say ICE agents had boxed in Belgao with their vehicles and that agents only opened fire after he drove toward their vehicles. Bodega owners looking to improve security at their stores are getting some financial help from City Council. Speaker Julie Menin announced $200,000 in funding to help shops install panic buttons and other safety measures.
19: Protecting public safety and strengthening economic vibrancy really go hand in hand, and we are so excited to make progress on both of these priorities.
8: The United Bodegas of America reports 66% of owners have experienced episodes of violence or threats in their stores. That time of year, the Rockefeller Center ice skating rink opens for the season this weekend. It marks the 90th year for the city's most iconic rink. It opens every day with tickets starting at $22 a person. The Rock Center Christmas tree lighting will take place December 2nd. Here's the forecast from the 77 WABC Weather Center. Sunshine this afternoon with a high of 71. On Saturday, we'll see a mixture of sun and clouds with a high in the upper 60s, and then clouds in the morning with some rain moving in on Sunday during the afternoon at a high of 64. I'm Bill Rakoff, 77 WABC News.
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2: Well, hello. You know what? I really have to delete an app. I think I need to delete Instagram. Not because it fires me up politically. Actually, the opposite. It brings me to all kinds of amazing things that I loved as a kid. And somehow it found out, you know, my passions as a child. I don't know how it knows this stuff. And, you know, somehow. I mean, I followed two things when I got this thing. I followed Donald Trump, and I think I may have followed, what the hell was the other thing? I think there was one other. Oh, yeah, J.D. Vance. That's it. And somehow, you know, how long I spent on from that, I am bombarded with videos of airplanes, of models, and this is the thing, that model airplanes. I loved them as a kid, all right? So I see them all the time, and it's a little bit discouraging because these model airplanes are so beautiful, so exquisite. I could never do that. I don't have the time. I don't think I have the talent. I just don't have the patience. But I love looking at them. They're so nice. Can we please figure out the name of this damned hurricane? Is it Hurricane Isaiah? Can we just call it Isaiah. Hurricane Isaiah is on its way right now, big time, to the panhandle of Florida, Mobile. You know, I hope it leaves alone my beloved Florabama. Anybody ever been to the Florabama bar? It's right there on the border, hence Florabama. Alaflora? No, Florabama. Been there many times. So I lived in Pensacola. I dated a very beautiful young woman who lived in Mobile, Alabama. And I just love that region. I love it so much. I hope everybody's going to be safe down there. But it looks like this storm means business. And if I know my Navy, if I know my Marine Corps, you know what they've done already? They've evacuated the planes. They have moved them far inland so they won't be disturbed by the storm, because they can pick them up and throw them. They evacuated the planes, just like we had to evacuate our planes in the United Kingdom. Right? Why do we have to move them? Because quite frankly, the Brits have become rather lax and kind of wimpy when it comes to fighting terror. All right, now that they let another guy, yet another guy gone, and it's not like they believe these guys are innocent, but they let somebody else out on bail.
1: and they will be following, they'll be monitoring them stringently. This is preposterous, all right? Totally preposterous to let these guys out. Now we know that Iran participated in this thing, and instead of explosives, it may have been a drone operation, right? Drones and, well, it's a form, I guess you could put explosives on the drones. We don't really know all the details, but they let these guys out, but it's not a false alarm, not a false alarm. So it's, sometimes it's like, I feel like I'm Sergeant Hulka. I feel like I'm Sergeant Hulka from Stripes. Anybody remember that? No. It was Mr. Han in Fast Times at Ridgemont High when Spicoli ordered the pizza right in the middle of social studies class. Okay, what am I hallucinating? Just what the hell do you think you're doing, Spicoli? Learning about Spain and having some food. Just what the hell? Am I hallucinating? I feel like that a lot. All right, so you may have heard, no matter where you are in America, that ICE had to shoot a guy. He didn't kill him, but they had to shoot a guy who tried to run them over. Okay, tried to run an illegal alien criminal, tried to run them over. So they shot him, which is appropriate when deadly force, i.e. a car, is barreling toward you. And the mayor came out and sided with the bad guys. And this is the kind of thing we got where a mayor is egging on the rioters and throwing gasoline on the fire. So he goes to the Bronx. This is Mamdani. He hates America. He hates Israel. He loves terrorists. And he loves anarchy. This is how these Democrat socialists roll. These socialists, these communists. All right, so this is the last thing you can do and should do. And I think what he actually is doing here is against the law. Go ahead, if you don't mind, Carlos.
21: Good evening, everyone. Around 4 p.m. this afternoon, a New Yorker was shot by ICE agents in Marble Hill. Many of the facts surrounding this shooting are still unclear. But here's what we know. ICE agents surrounded the man's vehicle before opening fire. They wore construction vests and masks that concealed their faces. There was no reasonable way to identify them as ICE agents. School had just gotten out. The street was crowded with families and children.
1: Stop. All right. These guys, you ever hear of undercover, right? They were undercover. But when they're actually effecting an arrest, they have these big patches that say ICE. All right. They also have body armor on. Most of the time, all right? They are ICE. And they say ICE. They identify themselves as ICE. Now, they're trying to say, oh, maybe I thought it was a rival gang. Okay? This is a gang member who thought it was a... Okay. No. You're allowed to go undercover. All right? And these guys, you'll look. And actually, you can see in the video, they actually have ICE. It says ICE, Immigration Customs Enforcement. Keep going.
21: Since open fire, a five-year-old child was in the back seat of the car. Thank God that child is physically unharmed. For the past 2 hours, I have been on the phone with President Trump and Secretary Mueller, negotiating the release of the man ICE agents shot. Those negotiations were unsuccessful. Just moments ago, ICE put the man in an unmarked vehicle and whisked him away.
1: Hey, stop. Just like you hear that crowd in the background, they're really mad, right? And he is now up there telling them exactly what they want to hear. He is egging them on. He's trying to get back on their good side. There's something about the mayor. The fundamental kind of role here is maintaining order, all right? Not fomenting this kind of rioting and chaos. All right, keep going. Oh, we're done? Okay. Well, he gets a little bit more indignant a little bit later. And this is dangerous stuff, everybody. All right. This is, the cops are the good guys, not the bad guys. And you have actual public officials saying it. I remember going back to Vietnam, and I tell people this all the time. As bad as things are right now, they're not as bad as they were, say, in 1970, 71, 69, 68. Right. Because talk about chaos. We had a lot of chaos. We had, students were shutting down campuses. If you look around at the mass protests, they were more intense and they were more widespread certainly than they are today. All right, definitely. But there's a huge difference. Back then, the institutions, right? The mayor's office, the police department, right? They understood who the good guys were and who the bad guys. Academia, they understood. They weren't crazy. They weren't. That's why you could look at the 1972, Richard Nixon won 49 states, the great silent majority, right? But now those institutions, right, have gone bananas from the media. They all have lost it. So maybe it's not as intense in the streets, but they don't have to be because they've captured all of these institutions. Does that make sense? Because that's where we are right now. And it's one hell of a pickle. Pickle probably isn't sufficient. One more thing here. Do you want to actually hear what the Cornell lady was saying? I mean, they're kind of dirty. I'll just say again, the Cornell matter has been dropped because now we have incontrovertible proof that Jane Doe was a willing participant in the sex that went down, in the group sex, 7-hour orgy, gangbang, whatever you want to call it, right? It was pretty intense, and she liked it. She liked it a lot. And she texted all these guys the next day, everybody should be happy about what we did. It was so much fun. Now, I want you to listen to this, because Letitia James is now running that investigation, which should be called off right now. There is nothing to investigate. A consensual sexual matter between adults is not something that you investigate. But Letitia James is pretty dumb, okay? She's a very dumb person. In fact, here she is last night at the debate. She's running for re-election. This is a really good one, folks. Cut 11, if you don't mind. Cut 11.
4: Ms. James, name a past New York Attorney General that you admire. TikTok.
6: Only admires herself.
22: No. We admire others. I admire all of the past attorney generals because it's a difficult job and you've got to stand up.
6: Dennis Vacco, at a time when New York State needed it, we had another former federal prosecutor become attorney general and bring law and order to the state.
1: She's great. She's great. Couldn't name one. Oh, gosh. And it goes on like this for an hour. Here are some of my favorite moments. Okay, now her name is Saritha Kamatureddy. She's a Republican running for, she happens to be of Indian descent, fabulously well-educated, former federal prosecutor, tough as hell, and smart. Smart, and also just like kind of common sense, not weird and wacko. She doesn't go to drag time story hour like Tish the Perv James does. Here are some more highlights, and it's wonderful. It's actually glorious. Go ahead.
6: Let me be very clear. Political prosecutions are wrong. As a federal prosecutor for 12 years, I never prosecuted anyone because of their political beliefs or their political affiliations. And I never will. As attorney general, I don't answer to the president, to the governor, or to the mayor of any city. I answer to you, New Yorkers. And I have a commitment to you that I will never base a case on politics. It will be based on the facts and the law. Letitia James can't say that. Her entire career has been political. And it's shocking to learn now that that individual was terminated for cause. This is a whistleblower who was saying to her superiors and to his peers that happening in the Attorney General's office was wrong. And he was fired, and his personnel file was released publicly yesterday. An act of intimidation.
4: Okay.
1: Isn't there more? Give me the rest. I got a whole big fat, enchilada. All right, the whole kit and caboodle, because she wasn't done there. She just destroyed a sitting attorney general. And you'll note, did you hear the moderators? They're like, okay, thank you, trying to shut it. Like, it's a game show. 30 seconds, 1 minute. The entire campaign, you know, is kind of limited when we see these candidates. 30 seconds here, 15 seconds there, a little soundbite on the news. It's a debate. We should be able to hear from them. Why are they sitting there with their stopwatch all the time? I can't stand it. All right, as you look for the big enchilada, I'm going to give you another one of my favorites, okay? If you don't mind, this is cut 10, please. Cut 10.
6: You know, every- every time Letitia James mentions Donald Trump, just remember, it's because she can't defend her failing record. She just admitted that the Medicaid fraud unit went from first to worst under her watch, and she has no good explanation for that. The reality is, I have gotten the president's endorsement, and I've gotten the endorsement of people who are very critical of the president. People like Alicia Wiesel, the son of Elie Wiesel, who endorsed me because we are dealing with a surge of anti-Semitic hate crimes under Tish James, and she's doing nothing about it. I've gotten the endorsement of 42 sheriffs across New York. That's an overwhelming majority. That's stunning. The current sheriffs of New York endorsed the challenger instead of the sitting attorney general who they've worked with for 8 years.
1: Good for you. Good for you. But you know what? When a tree falls in the forest, right, does it make a difference? Well, we're trying like hell to give Saritha a little bit of a boost here. Okay? Everybody should, do me a favor. J.D. Vance is back in the scene. Where is he? Hey, you know what we don't hear about ever? Iran. Iran has just kind of gone away. It's over. We have more oil coming through that Strait of Hormuz than we did before the war. So this is something I think we can declare a victory at this point. Don't you? 800-848-9222, 800-848-9222. Can I go to Fox? All right, real quick.
7: If there was something bad that happened, then people have to suffer consequences for it.
10: Mr. Vice President, a question about affordability here.
1: Speak up, lady.
7: Well, look, I think it's... It has nothing to do with 2028. It has to do with how we're going to govern our country over the next 2 years, the next 10 years. I mean, you know, John Houston hopefully will be a senator for a very long time, not just in 2028, but beyond. And I do worry that if we elect a bunch of radicals, the country's going to take a massive, massive step backwards. If you look all across the country, Democrats could have responded to Donald Trump's landslide win in 2024 by saying, you know what? We're going to moderate a little bit. We're not going to try to force women to play or men to play in women's sports. We're not going to try to force boys into the locker rooms with girls. We're going to maybe try to build some common sense economic policies that promote prosperity. Instead, what they've done is they've doubled down on cheap labor. They've doubled down on open borders, and they've doubled down on men and women's sports. That's not how you appeal to people, but it's certainly not how you govern a country. So I want Democrats to lose, and I want John Houston and Vivek to win, because I think it'll be good for the people of Ohio and good for the people of the United States of America.
1: All right. They doubled down on crazy. I've heard him say that before. Excellent, J.D. Vance. We're going to take a quick break. 800-848-9222. That amazing candidate's going to be joining us in a little bit. Saritha, stay with us.
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5: If you missed Katz and Cosby, here's what you missed.
12: Admiral Howard.
13: I can't wait to ask him what he thinks about Pickaxe Mountain. Like, how do you get to this? Because apparently it's really deep embedded, like the bunker buster bombs that we used on the other
12: now,
13: ones before.
12: You also have Bruce Blakeman, that's going to talk about 545, that's going to talk about this 12 blocks of...
14: 11th Avenue, John. 11th Avenue. Encampment. And it's growing by the day. By the way, they're putting in electricity in the encampment to make it nice for them.
13: Do they have any
25: air conditioning too?
13: Yeah, do they have a restaurant?
14: That's right. And all the Pellegrino they want with wedges of lime is to be perfect.
13: Wait, they're putting in what?
14: They're putting in electricity.
13: Oh, my goodness.
25: But where are they getting it from?
14: Well, that's a good question, isn't it?
25: You know, they could have extension cords.
12: Where
25: are they plugging the extension cord into?
13: I mean, this is crazy.
14: Maybe into the Intrepid. Who knows?
12: I understand there's a vote at the city council on the horses in Central Park. So we're going to be going to Christina Hansen. We're going to go to Central Park and get a report on the horses in Central Park.
13: And I love the horses. They're so beautiful.
12: It's part of the ambiance of New York.
13: It is. Everybody who comes, every time we have a tourist friend who comes in and says, I want to take a horse ride.
12: Central Park.
13: It's so classic.
12: Yeah.
13: It is. It's so classic.
12: Is KT on yet?
13: She is on.
12: Let's go to KT.
13: Yeah, KT, former Deputy National Security Advisor under President Trump. KT, first of all, the blockade just went into effect literally about an hour ago there on the Strait of Hormuz. Your thoughts about that?
26: First of all, President Trump understood they were going to break the ceasefire. 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
1: All right. Hey, a quick diversion from what we normally do. We have a young man here from college. He's actually in college right now. His name is Zachary. Zachary from Syracuse University, right?
2: Yeah, that's correct.
1: What year are you in?
2: I'm a sophomore.
1: Sophomore. How much drugs do you do?
2: Zero. Just Good. Caffeine, but 600 milligrams of caffeine every day.
1: Are there a lot of... You're exact about that?
2: Yeah, three Celsiuses.
1: Three who?
2: Celsius. It's an energy drink.
1: Oh, okay. Gotcha. Man, you're very meticulous. Right? In a good way.
2: Yeah. Thank you.
1: I love it. I love it. And just real quick, because I want to know more about you, but college life, are there a lot of drugs up there?
2: There are a lot of drugs, and I ignore all of them and anyone who does them.
1: Oh, man. Good for you. This guy's going to be president. Where are you from originally?
2: I'm from Millburn, New Jersey.
1: And tell us about this show you got. You got a special show up there.
2: Yeah. So I started during high school. I just wanted to interview teachers, human interest, and then one kid said, you know, Zachary, you have a lot of interest in business. The CEO of Rising Consumer lives in the next town over. Why don't you reach out to him and see if you do a business episode? He answered within a day. It went amazing. And then I had that tape of the CEO of Verizon, and I started reaching out to all other business leaders and started my show called The Business Leaders of America.
1: Now, let me ask you a serious question about that. And I've always been fascinated because I've seen other people with shows similar. How much of the show is dedicated toward people, the audience, learning things? Mm-hmm. And how much of it is about you meeting these people for networking purposes? Because hopefully it's both. I hope
2: it's a good mix of both. For me, I want to write down, listen, and have an audio library of all of these leaders that I've brought on so I can learn from them when I want to start my own business one day. But I want to give that information to the people. So I try to, you know, make it that I get advice from them of stuff that pertains to people who are my age.
1: Zachary, your last name?
2: Glatt, G-L-A-T-T.
1: Remember the name, everybody, and thanks for dropping by.
2: Thank you.
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5: Delays on the eastbound side of Sunrise Highway now from Route 24 right on into North Sea Road. And then as you get further east by Tuckahoe Lane, there are delays. You're also looking at a lot of heavy traffic as you get through Shinnecock Hills on the Montauk Highway, then further east getting into Halsey Lane. And the Long Island Railroad now pretty much back on or close to schedule. I'm Joe Nolan with Traffic, 107.1 WLIR.
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7: New York Governor Kathy Hochul is calling on the Trump administration.

0: The Avianca Airlines flight that originated from Colombia encountered turbulence, causing chaos in the cabin and forcing a landing in Miami. At least 8 passengers were taken to the hospital with injuries, with some images showing people being transported via stretcher and ambulance. Aviation officials are now looking into the incident. In New York, I'm Natalie Migliori.
1: And now it is time for this.
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1: And the forecast is mixed, to be honest with you. Things start off okay this week, though. Tuesday, Wednesday and Thursday, pretty nice. And then when we get to Friday, just in time for the weekend, guess what happens? You're right, the rain returns. But the temperature's still in the 60s. And that's the news for Long Island on WLIR, Long Island's most listened to radio station. I'm John Terrett.
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5: Super Bowl winning coach and NFL Hall of Famer Mike Ditka has died.
6: Cocktail weenies. Now, alfalfa sprouts. Looks like wimp food to me. Where's the starting lineup? You, Chunky, get over here.
5: Ditka, known for his fiery temper and his sense of humor, he led the Chicago Bears to the 85 Super Bowl championship. Former Chicago sports reporter Dave Kerner says
7: his personality, what he tried to impress upon his teams, as a man and a coach. And those kinds of intangibles are what Mike will be.
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8: Aretha, I'm a daughter of immigrants. I was born in Brooklyn, and I was a federal prosecutor for more than a decade under President Obama, President Biden, and the current administration. I prosecuted terrorists and cartel leaders and was chief of staff of the DEA. I'm the mother of 2 sets of twins, and I'm running for attorney general because New York is not safe under Letitia James. Crime is up, homelessness is up, and we are the worst in the nation in prosecuting fraud. That's because, New Yorkers, you do not have an attorney general right now. For the last 8 years, you've had a political hack sitting in the chair using our taxpayer money for her political purposes. I've been to all 62 counties. I've talked to the cops, the victims, the homeless, the hardworking New Yorkers. They all tell me the same thing. When the cameras are not there, neither is Tish James. She's obsessed with national politics. I'm focused on the safety of New Yorkers. The right attorney general can tackle crime, homelessness, and fraud. You just need a prosecutor as attorney general.
9: Absolutely. Well, that was one hell of a debate. One hell of a debate. Saritha is the candidate for the New York GOP. She slaughtered Tish James last night. I mean, slaughtered her. It was a glorious debate. It was so cool to watch. And now Saritha Coma Toretti joins us, and congratulations to you, ma'am. You were fabulous in every single way. How do you feel?
10: Thank you, Craig. I feel great. First of all, I really appreciate the opportunity to come back on your show. I feel great. Our campaign is on fire. People are excited. We have momentum. Everyone wants a new attorney general, and last night they couldn't see a greater contrast between someone who's a tired old politician whose time has come to be done, and someone who is the future of New York. I'm here to bring about a safer New York, and Tish James needs to go.
9: It was a contrast. We saw ability, and we saw a fool. I'm sorry. It was pathetic, and I think she was probably embarrassed, although she's a bit shameless. How can folks help? People are still trying to, are still learning who you are. Some people have difficulty pronouncing your name. You know what I mean? Like, it's just like, so Saritha Coma Toretti, tell us a little bit about yourself, and then we're going to get back into last night's debate, and how can we help?
10: Well, visit my website, SarithaForNewYork.com. If it helps you remember it, it's my high school teacher used to call me Saritha Franklin. I'll be the only Saritha on the ballot. And listen, how you can help, give to our campaign. 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

0: are already going viral, but it can go even further. We need to make sure that every New Yorker knows about us. Every voter goes to the polls, because we already have a silent majority of New Yorkers who are tired of the way things have been. They're tired of the crime. They're tired of the mentally ill people on the streets. They're tired of the fraud, just getting ripped off constantly, paying more and more in taxes, getting less and less from our government. And they want someone who can fix it. They need to know that I'm that person, and spread the word and give us the resources to spread the word. That is the best way you can help.
1: You know, when you came out right off the bat and called her a political hack, I was like, damn, who is this amazing person? It was so good. Let's play another segment from last night.
2: Name a past New York Attorney General that you admire. TikTok.
3: Only admires herself.
4: No. We admire others. I admire all of the past attorney generals, because it's a difficult job and you've got to stand up.
3: Dennis Facco, at a time when New York State needed it, we had another former federal prosecutor become attorney general and bring law and order to the state.
1: This was supposed to be easy and a fun round, and she blew it on that one. What do you think happened there?
0: She doesn't focus on the job of attorney general. She doesn't study her predecessors and see what they did well and see how she can do better. She's just a politician, and that shows. The attorney general's job is to keep New Yorkers safe and protect their rights. And regardless of the party of the previous attorney generals in New York, they at least did that job to some measure. They prosecuted criminal cases. They used the organized crime task force to go after organized crime, including things like the cross-border rings that commit shoplifting in our state, and which raises prices and creates dangerous situations like robberies of stores. They went after gun trafficking rings. They went after cybercrime. They used the financial crimes unit. They used the Medicaid fraud unit to go after crime. She doesn't do that because she's ideologically opposed to prosecuting crime. We know that. Tish James is a defund the police politician. She's done everything she can to actually let criminals out of jail. You know, last night I thought one of the most important moments was when we were asked about the bail laws. Everyone in New York agrees we have a problem with repeat offenders who are known dangerous individuals being released back in our communities. And yet she made it clear that she likes things just the way they are. That's ridiculous. That's what her ideological commitment is to. Doesn't matter how many victims stare her in the face and tell her that they've been hurt by repeat offenders, she will never change. She is a pro-criminal politician, and that's why New York needs a change.
1: You know, that wasn't a moment. That was an amazing moment. And also, I noticed it was one question, and the moderators were like, let's wrap it up. You know, let's move on. Did you notice that? I mean, when you got momentum, and they didn't stop you, but they were trying in little ways to stop you. That was my sense.
0: You know, I wasn't tracking that. I got to tell you, there were a couple of times where I thought I should get a rebuttal. And, it's hard sometimes to keep track of how many back and forth there are. I jumped in whenever I felt it was appropriate but honestly, she didn't really have anything to attack. The bottom line, she wasn't able to defend her record, right? Her record is that crime is up, homelessness is up, and fraud is up. She can't defend the fact that her fraud prosecutions have gone totally downhill from 100 criminal convictions a year to 8. She can't defend the fact that even though previous attorney generals prosecuted crime, she's totally reduced the number of people in the organized crime task force and assigned twice as many people to prosecute cops than criminals. And not only can she not defend her past record, Greg, she has no plan for the future. So she has nothing to actually offer New Yorkers to make New York safer and more affordable. All she does is play politics, and that's what she's running on. So there you go.
1: Yeah, no, I totally. It was all on display, the vapid, the just no idea, just and that she became, if she gets reelected, and I really think you have a chance to beat her, she'll be a 12-year attorney general in this. We deserve so much more.
0: We do deserve so much more. I mean, here's the thing. Real people are getting hurt. Every day in New York, we hear about, just last week, an off-duty police officer was stabbed multiple times by two violent criminals who should never have been on the street in the first place. I went and visited him in the hospital. Tish James didn't, because she has nothing that she can say to him. She is actually responsible for them being out on the street. It is her policies, it is her lawsuits pushing to make sure that criminals get released instead of detained that directly resulted in those two individuals being out on the streets and a cop getting stabbed. She's got to go. It's totally indefensible. Because of Tish James, New Yorkers are getting hurt. We've got to stop it. We've got to have a real prosecutor, the attorney general.
1: Saritha for New York, sarithafornewyork.com. Check it out. Stay with me. Just one or two more clips, please.
3: Facts in the law. When I'm attorney general on January 1, I'll do that.
4: You don't have to look at the facts in the law. All you have to do is study what they do.
5: Ms.
4: It is
5: Comet
4: illegal
5: Ready.
4: In the state of New York.
3: Well,
4: period.
3: There you go. You don't have to look at the facts in the law, gentlemen. You're attorney general.
5: Ms. Comet Ready.
1: She actually said that out loud, didn't she?
0: She did. It's amazing, isn't it? You need someone who's actually going to assess cases based on the merits of the case, not based on politics. And we've seen this is real people's lives we're talking about. This is not some game or joke. You can't go around dealing with cases only with a political lens. There should be no political lens. The job of a law enforcement professional is to treat people fairly and impartially and with integrity. Tish James is incapable of that. And you know what, Greg? I think it's also remarkable that over the last week, multiple major news outlets in New York have pointed that out. The New York Times, New York Magazine, they've all said she's not actually an impartial attorney general, and it makes her disqualified for that job.
1: Can you tell us a little bit about, there was a whistleblower inside her office who came forward and talked about these ridiculous prosecutions and the politicization of everything. Tell us a little bit about him and what has happened to him.
0: Well, this whistleblower sent an email to all his colleagues saying straight out, I was ordered to target people for political purposes regardless of the facts. And he named a number of different targets, some you might know and some you might not, but he named a number of different individuals and companies. And he said, I was told to do this. We are engaging in purely political actions and ignoring things like the homelessness crisis and the anti-Semitic hate crimes that have surged. And in making that objection, what did Tish James do? Did she have a conversation? Did she talk to her staff? Did she hear them out? No. She put the guy on leave. Then she deleted the evidence, deleted the email. Then she sent her security guards to go knock on this door and intimidate him. Then just 2 days ago, she released his personnel file to intimidate him. And it came out, his counseling history came out. She did that to intimidate him, to make him stop speaking. And then she actually told me yesterday in the debate that she fired him altogether. I mean, just look at the contrast between how she treated this individual who was pointing out that a prosecutor's office shouldn't be political, it should be professional, and actually deal with crime. And how she treated her chief of staff during the last election cycle, who was credibly accused of sexual assault. And for that guy, she covered it up. She didn't disclose it for months. She made sure he got full pay to the end of the year. And she used taxpayer money to pay for his defense. That tells you everything you need to know. It's totally unethical. It's totally corrupt. We need a new attorney general.
1: That is so wild when you pointed out. I forgot about some of that stuff. Amazing. Do me a favor. We're almost done. We got to let you get back on the campaign trail. But here's I believe, that moment about bail reform. Go ahead.
3: The way forward is to allow judges in New York to have discretion in every case and consider the dangerousness of an individual before allowing them to go back into the community. New York is the only state that does not allow that. It doesn't make sense. This is a way forward that doesn't involve repealing the entire bail law. It's just about having a common sense solution. It has bipartisan support, and I will lead the way to work with the legislature to fix those broken bail laws.
1: Okay, there was one, and I'm sorry we don't have her feeble attempt to explain her position, but it was very.
0: She didn't explain it. But that's why the reason you guys can't find that clip is she totally ignored the question. And talked about the president, because that's what she does when she wants to ignore a question. So, and she can't defend her position, so she didn't explain it.
1: Finally,
0: she made it clear that she'll keep things the way they are.
1: You declared several months ago, and I feel like, I don't know, I've always had a moment like for you overall. You're fabulous, I feel like you have come into your own, not to, you know, I mean, let's face it, everybody's got to get their sea legs when you're running for office. I felt like everything kind of came together beautifully last night. I know you've been making this case a lot, but I don't know. This is a political triumph, but was it a personal one for you as well?
0: Well, you know what? Everything is personal when it comes to public safety, right? We do this for our families. That's why we do this. That's why I'm running for attorney general. I want to make sure New York is safe for my kids, for my family, and for all of our families. That has to come first. It's why it's not a partisan issue. It's why you should have someone in that office you can trust, regardless of whether they're a Democrat or a Republican, and regardless of whether you're a Democrat or a Republican. And so, of course, it's personal. And that's why we are running so hard in this campaign. That's why I'm the only candidate who's visited all 62 counties, talked to all the New Yorkers I could find. And we are continuing to do that between now and Election Day. Like I said, go to our website, support our campaign. It will help us get the message out. We have to win this. The stakes are too high.
1: Saritha Komotureddy, we thank you so, so much. Saritha for New York. Saritha, S-A-R-I-T-H-A. Very easy to spell. 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Please go support. This is very, very important. And check out the debate. Watch the whole thing. It's amazing. It's absolutely amazing. You can find it on YouTube. Saritha Komotureddy, we thank you and good luck.
0: Thank you, Greg.
1: Okay. To be continued. And folks, we'll be right back.
5: Greg Kelly.
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9: 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I'm Bill Rakoff. Former UN Human Rights Chief Navi Pillai won the Nobel Peace Prize this morning. The 85-year-old judge at the International Court of Justice thought it was a joke.
10: Being a lawyer and the judge, I still want to verify this information.
9: The Nobel Committee applauded her efforts to promote peace in international law. She led the UN Commission that last year declared Israel committed genocide in Gaza. That drew a harsh rebuke from Israel's government and from President Trump. Along the Gulf Coast, residents are boarding up their windows ahead of Hurricane Isaias, a Category 3 storm now expected to make landfall tonight on the Florida Panhandle. With winds of up to 120 miles an hour, a 6-foot storm surge, and as many as 15 inches of rain, forecasters now thinking that the storm will make landfall at or very close to Pensacola, Florida. Stocks are all in the green on this Friday afternoon. 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
1: I remember when, I think it was 2020, the debate, President Trump versus Joe Biden. And Joe Biden refused to say law and order, law and order, because I didn't realize it. I thought it was like a flub. You know what I mean? Like, well, you can say law and order if you're a Democrat. No, you can't. No, you can't. And what Mamdani did yesterday, you know, siding with the rioters, siding with the illegals, siding with them, taking their position. That's the opposite. I think that is... that has to be, you look it up, there has to be a responsibility to maintain law and order when you're the mayor. And that is it's just, wow. Somebody could have been shot. I mean, and a good guy, a cop. Hey, even the protesters, right? You got the mayor up there shooting his mouth off like that, entering a already chaotic, tense scene and making it worse. David from New Rochelle, how are you?
18: The person that I spoke about running again, Letitia James, she's phenomenal. But I wanted to mention to you, you know, I studied the American Revolution. So, you know, Steuben, you know, the famous captain from Germany who came in and George Washington.
1: Yeah, breaking up. Can you hear him, Carlos? Is it my phone or can you hear him? Can you hear him? All right. Captain Steuben from the Love Boat?
18: No, from the Revolutionary War, Greg.
1: I don't know that one.
18: He trained the Continental soldiers in the Boston area, and within 3 months, they were trained as the same level as English soldiers. You know, all forms of warfare was done in three
1: months. Dude, I really am having a hard time. You're breaking up a lot. What kind of phone are you on? You got Verizon?
18: Now, Greg, can you hear me now?
1: Not really. You're breaking up. Try it one more time. Tell
18: me
1: your story.
18: Okay, so anyway.
1: I'm going to put you on hold and get out to the place where it actually works, okay? You know where your reception is best. Frank, how are you?
19: Okay, Greg. Thanks for taking my call. The story is I had a cousin on the Border Patrol, and the story was a man was dealing drugs in Christmas presents with a child in the back of the car. So my cousin said he gets an extra 2 years by law just for having that child used as a shield. It's not the ICE agent's job to be a mind reader. And Montgomery is a pervert of discursive thinking or negative thinking. I thank you, though.
1: No, I thank you, man. That's a great point. I mean, they got extra penalty because he had a child with him. And they're acting like, oh, he shouldn't have been, oh, how dare they with a child present? How are they supposed to know in the back seat? They're not supposed to know. Look at that craziness. I'm looking at the pushing and the shoving and the rioting right now. The poor cops up there being lured by the mayor. That's absolute chaos. Horrific. Thank you, Frank. All right. We're going to try David again. Hopefully he figured out where to stand. David, are you there?
18: That's great. Does it sound better? I unplugged everything in the house.
1: No, you need to get a, what do you call it? A landline phone, all right? Or call us on WhatsApp. You know, WhatsApp actually works better. I'm gonna ask you to speak one more time, and if it's not, I'm going to go.
18: All right, Greg, I'll tell you real quick. President Trump should take Mark Rubio and train people to do exactly...
1: No, All right. You got to get a better phone or move. No, don't move. All right. I don't know what the hell it is. Maybe it's the weather, David, but I can't hear. I can't hear, and I don't want to go through the trouble. All right. Sorry. Let's try line two. Is this working now? Hello. Who's this? Are you there? Is he in?
11: Hi, Greg.
1: Yeah, hi. You're on the radio. Hi. What's up?
11: Oh, you surprised me. Hey, my last call was a real flub, but
1: you called and didn't know what you were talking about, literally.
11: Well, that wasn't true at all. I was talking about how the stations were thrown out of the White House appropriately.
1: No, but you said something that got you said something that got on my nerves. I forgot what it was. But anyway, that's all water under the bridge. What's up?
11: Well, I appreciate that. I have a tie-in to that case with a woman who survived her execution.
1: Yeah?
11: I arrested her boyfriend up here, who was her pen pal, that was planning her escape. Donald Jr.
1: What's his name?
11: Donald Cohut Jr.
1: Hey, stand by. I want to hear the rest of this story, all right? I got the music. Don't go away, all right? Very interesting.
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9: I'm Bill Rakoff. Along the Central Gulf Coast, they are boarding up ahead of Hurricane Isaias. It's a Category 3 storm with winds up to 120 miles an hour, expected to make landfall tonight somewhere near the Florida-Alabama border. We get the latest from National Hurricane Center Director Michael Brennan.
22: Tropical storm warnings now issued all the way up through portions of central and even northern Alabama, western Georgia. There are also high wind warnings in effect for portions of the Atlanta metro area up into northern Alabama and Tennessee.
9: The city of Pensacola, Florida is in the direct path of the storm. The shooting of a man by federal immigration officials have put New York City Mayor Zohran Mamdani and Homeland Security Secretary Mark Wayne Mullen at odds. More from our Stacey Lynn in Washington.
23: Mamdani called ICE rotten to its core and said he saw no justification for the shooting. Mullen pushed back.
24: It is shameful that we're giving this particular case so much attention when this was a thug. Absolute worst of the worst.
23: And he accused the mayor of escalating tensions with federal immigration officers.
24: His words are dangerous and incite hostility.
23: The clash comes as the Trump administration faces growing criticism over federal immigration enforcement and the use of force by ICE officers. Stacey Lynn, Worldwide News Network, Washington.
9: Former United Nations Rights Chief and current International Court of Justice Judge Navi Pillai was awarded the Nobel Peace Prize this morning.
10: One of the main reactions to that support is paying tribute to me for my courage. And you can imagine how surprised I was. Why would you need courage to speak the truth? You interpret the law, you look at all the facts, so it's an impartial decision-making.
9: Student protests that have led to hundreds of injuries in France have now made their way to Belgium. In the city of Liège, police have arrested more than 100 protesters upset about soaring education costs and overcrowded classrooms. An Avianca Airlines flight from Colombia to New York diverted to Miami after it ran into severe turbulence overnight. 8 passengers were injured. NFL Hall of Famer and Super Bowl winning head coach Mike Ditka has died. He led the 1985 Chicago Bears to the championship. Retired Chicago sports reporter Dave Kerner remembers.
25: You have a legendary Bears team that wins Super Bowl 20, a dominating defense. Really, Mike's character stamped on that team. And, of course, it is to this day the only Super Bowl championship this franchise has ever won.
9: His family announced Ditka's death today. He was 86 years old. On this Friday, heading toward the close on Wall Street, couple hours away, it's a good day. The Dow Jones Industrial Average up 400 points, the S&P up 42, and the NASDAQ is up 146. This is the Worldwide News Network. At least 8 people are in the hospital after a severe turbulence event on a JFK-bound flight overnight, forcing it to make an emergency landing after dropping 25,000 feet. It happened on an Avianca plane, departed from Colombia, headed for New York. It was forced to divert and land in Miami to give aid to the injured. Mayor Mamdani and other local leaders addressed the angry crowds in the Bronx last night after ICE agents shot a man who was sitting in his car with his 5-year-old son in the back seat. ICE says Oscar Belgao rammed their cars, prompting the shooting. Neighbors in Marble Hill can't understand why police would open fire in the middle of the day with a little boy in the back seat.
0: The streets were full of children coming out of school, people coming out of the bus. We were all turning the corner when we heard shots ring out. We heard like 7 or 8 shots.
9: Some eyewitnesses say ICE agents had boxed in Belgao with their vehicles and that agents only opened fire after he drove toward their vehicles. A 2-year-old boy is expected to survive after falling from the 4th-floor window of his apartment building in Forest Hill, Queens on Thursday afternoon. It happened just after 2 p.m. The child was found on the sidewalk and apparently only suffered minor injuries. Police say the apartment had no window guards. Trenton police seized 73 illegal slot machines in a raid on local businesses this week. They say 33-year-old Harry Almonte was operating the machines and collecting as much as $50,000 a month in cash from them. Investigators could be seen taking the machines out of bodegas, corner grocery stores, and barbershops around the city. President Trump will be in New York today, the latest stop at his midterm blitz. He's scheduled to appear at a rally in Syracuse along Republican candidate for governor Bruce Blakeman. Here's the forecast from the 77 WABC Weather Center. It's going to be a nice afternoon, sunshine and a high of 71, a mixture of sun and clouds on Saturday, pleasant with a high of 68, and then clouds in the morning with rain coming in during the afternoon on Sunday with a high of 64. I'm Bill Rakoff, 77 WABC News.
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3: You voted for this guy, you got what you deserve. I get those on my accounts every day in big numbers. First of all, again, I'm talking to a computer, a bot, but I didn't vote for this guy. And they try to say that like 40% of Jews, that's not right. That is way overblown. I mean, look, if one Jew voted for this guy, that's way too many. You should be ashamed of yourself and honestly convert. Any Jew that voted for Brad Lander, this piece of garbage lowlife, any Jew that voted for Mamdani should just convert. Do us all a favor, the real Jews, and leave, okay? But they tend to exaggerate that number, Noam. I think you know that.
4: Yeah.
3: Maybe it's like 20%, which again is still way too high, but I don't know. I'm at a loss for words, and I'm a radio guy. 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Freezing rents, you know what that's going to do? That's going to destroy buildings all over town, making people like Ken Griffin spend money in Miami. Taxing, taxing, taxing. That nonsense budget where he got bailed out by the governor that doesn't give one penny to the cops. Well, God forbid, at a 5th firefighter. Forgetting about all that, he has found a way in less than 6 months to say something nasty about just about every ethnic group in the city.
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1: Hello. It's Friday. Joel Osteen once said people are 10% happier on Friday. Everything seems a little bit lighter. You know what I did? Thanks to, God and the Bible, I was able to kind of shed myself of those artificial excuses and permission slips, when to be happy, when to be joyous, when to be stressed, when to be unhappy, when to be glum, right? There's Monday morning, you're supposed to be, Sunday night's terrible, all that stuff, right? There's kind of a pattern that we all kind of follow. And I noticed that after I started reading the Bible, that stuff just didn't apply. I can be just as excited on Sunday night as I am on Friday night. And quite frankly, it doesn't really matter. It just doesn't matter. The constrictions of the world, I'm not saying they totally evaporate, but you're just not as subject to them. And it's a beautiful thing. I just talked to a bunch of college kids. They came in and, you know what I mean, they want to be broadcasters, this, that, and the other thing. And I, you know, we shoot the breeze for a little bit, and then they leave. And before they, I said, oh gosh, I forgot the most important thing. Come back here. And they all come back in. And I told them real quick my story of faith, how I came to know God better than I used to. And it was through the Bible. I briefly explained my previous life. And I think they, you never know, but I'm never going to pass up that opportunity. Really with anybody, but especially young people. Like when I was in college, you know, I was worried about all the wrong, stupid things, and I got all worked up about dumb things and, you know, insisted on living life on my terms and blah, blah, blah, blah, blah, blah, blah, all the things that you're supposed to do that the world says is fine. And, you know, it was just way too, well, everything's beautiful, everything worked. But I told them I wish I had started reading the Bible when I was in your age, reading it seriously and walking with God, at least trying to, you know, because it would have saved me a lot of heartache. And then I explained to them also that I used to think that, you know, the Bible and all that religion stuff is kind of designed to keep me from having a good time. And no, it's designed to maximize my safety and protect me and also maximize my joy and my freedom. So you never know. But I do know. I've done this, you know, whenever I encounter young people and it's that kind of situation. And I do it actually with the people you least expect. I don't, you know, you got to sense when the moment's right or when it hits you, when the Holy Spirit moves you. And it does move me when I'm with, it always comes to me when I'm with young people. Like, oh, this is important, I have to tell you. So that's where we are, okay? And I'm very, very grateful, thank God. Back to the challenge before us. This goes back, you know, you have a mayor stirring the pot in the middle of a riot. And you know what happened? Cops can die. In 2014, Bill de Blasio did the same thing. Nobody really remembers now, but that was the case of a guy named Eric Garner, who was like a 400-pound man with heart disease, happened to be black, happened to go to a place in Staten Island and illegally stole cigarettes. And by the way, what's wrong with selling cigarettes on a street corner? Well, number one, you probably stole them. Okay, you stole those cigarettes. There's that. Now, did he bring them up from, I don't know, North Carolina where they don't have a tax? And did he do that? Maybe. But that's also illegal. But, you know, people in their neighborhood don't want a guy on the corner selling cigarettes. All right. We have ordinances, and they told him to stop. He wouldn't stop. And then, okay, well, we got to take you away now. And, you know, we refused. And it's a tough thing to take a 400-pound man who doesn't want to be arrested. It's hard to do that. And they did it, and he died later, okay? He died of, you know, whatever. That guy had a lot of ailments. He had a lot wrong with him. He didn't die because there were cuffs on his wrists, all right? So they decided not to charge, and this was a good decision. Officer Pantaleo, you may remember. Well, there was a riot facilitated by Bill de Blasio and that rotten police commissioner, Bill Bratton, who took his political cues, right? Give this crowd some space. They need to blow off steam. Allow them to shut down the FDR Drive and the Brooklyn Bridge. And things really got out of hand. And then you have de Blasio goes to the mic and he says, I understand what people are feeling right now because, you know, the cops, they get carried away. In fact, I have to tell my son, my political prop of a son, Dante, you know, I tell him this for political reasons so I can tell people I told him this. But I tell him, you know, since you're black, I'm white, by the way, I have a black son. Isn't that stylish? You have to watch out for the cops because, you know, they may shoot you dead because you're black. He says this right in the middle of a riot. And down in a place called Maryland, I believe, there was a man named Bailey, a nut job, who was watching TV, sees the fun and chaos, or the chaos and fun. Because a riot is fun. It's totally fun. Beats working, going out in the street, being morally outraged. Oh, moral outrage. The ultimate elixir. The ultimate intoxicant. Oh, wow. Does it feel good to feel outraged? Oh, my goodness. Even right now, I'm actually enjoying myself. Just a little bit of righteous outrage. Yeah, to a point. This is the kind of... I'll get to that part later. But I am on solid ground here. What happened is this guy drove to Brooklyn and shot two cops because he was angered about all the racism in New York City, right? Alleged phony racism, the kind of racism that Bill de Blasio talked up when it didn't exist. And Wenjin Liu and Rafael Ramos, I'll never forget their names or their faces, were gunned down. And here's something else that threw people for a loop. You know, because they assume that all these cops are white. Now, it makes no difference to me, right? But it makes a big difference to the liberals, right? They want them to be white. They want to point white supremacy. Well, it happened that one was an Asian guy and one was a Hispanic guy. Oops. Right? So, you see, that just undermines the story they tell themselves. Anyway, this is the night that de Blasio and Bratton went to the hospital and all the cops turned their back on him. And that was beautiful. That really was. But now it's like just 10 times more overt. Right in the middle of this thing, Mamdani walks in to the ICE shooting. And it's just, this is the kind of thing that gets cops killed. Cut one.
4: ICE agents surrounded the man's vehicle before opening fire. They wore construction vests and masks that concealed their faces. There was no reasonable way to identify them as ICE agents. When ICE agents opened fire, a five-year-old child was in the back seat of the car. Thank God that child is physically unharmed. For the past 2 hours, I have been on the phone with President Trump and Secretary Mullen, negotiating the release of the man ICE agents shot. Those negotiations were unsuccessful. Just moments ago, ICE put the man in an unmarked vehicle and whisked him away. Let me say this plainly. What happened today was an outrage.
1: Well, the guy, by the way, was probably just grazed by the bullet. I see him here after the shooting. He's like sitting down. It looks like he's fine to me. They put him not in an ambulance. They put him in one of those black SUVs, right? The guy's fine. The guy's totally fine. But the city isn't fine. And all those angry people are being stirred up by the mayor. I hope nothing happens tonight. What's going to happen when the sun goes down? All right, so you know about this lady who was put to death. Well, that was the plan, at least. Krista Pike put her in the gas chamber or the lethal injection chamber. It didn't work. She's alive and talking right now, okay? Now, I got to say, there is something a little bit badass about going into the death chamber and emerging alive. I mean, what's that song? I fought the law and the law won. Well, not this time. All right, so I don't know what's going to happen to her. Are they going to try it again? Does this put it off the table? We don't know. But Mike, who was a former, I believe, NYPD detective. Were you NYPD?
6: No, I was Hunterdon County Prosecutor's Office. I started in Essex County, though, which is Newark.
1: Nope. Okay. Still very cool. So look, tell me, you encountered Krista Pike's boyfriend somewhere. Tell us that story.
6: So his name is Donald Cohut Jr. He was convicted of multiple crimes, so you don't have to worry about me using his name.
1: I'm not worried. Yeah, I'm not worried at all. I mean, I think you're allowed to say things. Go ahead.
6: He was a profound Satan worshiper, as was she. They met through being pen pals in the penitentiary in Tennessee after she had murdered another teenager in that same state. They concocted a plan for her escape, including a corrections officer from that facility. As a result of that, the prison was monitoring conversation, and they alerted the Marshals Task Force, which I was blessed enough to work with, and they advised this guy, Donald Cohut, lived in Raritan Town, Raritan Township, New Jersey, also known as Flemington, and we were able to place him under arrest.
1: What year was this?
6: 2012.
1: Yeah, she's been in jail since 2005. I mean, like, that was one of those, that was a half-assed plan to get her out, right? Like, there was no chance that was going to work, right?
6: I couldn't agree more, but what's interesting is this Kohut guy was about 5'8 to 5'9, but his body sense was like a silverback gorilla. He's a white kid, and he was gigantic, and he told us he could squat 1,000 pounds and bench press 600 pounds. So the guy, we went in with a team, but we ended up with him back in my office, and we took his cuffs off. And my one buddy goes, hey, you know, maybe we should put those cuffs back on. He'd likely kill both of us. I said, don't worry about it. I'll just shoot him if he gets up. But, yeah, those were the days.
1: That's kind of wild. It's funny. It's funny that you got him into the state of mind where he's just, you guys are kind of talking about weightlifting.
6: Well, you know what? It's something that really should be training cops on. Is just talking to people, no matter how crazy they are, no matter what. If you can talk to them and you get them to look in your direction and say, okay, they're starting to realize this is a bad situation, we can avoid a lot of problems.
1: Yeah, no, I think that's very clever. That's very interesting. And I wonder if it is a train. Well, Mike, thank you very much. I'm glad you busted that guy. And one other thing, real quick, do you think this Krista person, if she was looking to escape, right? I mean, if she was escape-minded all the way back in 2012, she did something unusual here. She asked for an all-female crew to kill her. Remember that? Which, you know, just showed me that she was very, very aware of the process. She was thinking about the process. And she beat the process. She survived a death sentence. She survived it. And I have a feeling that may have been like a strategy. She did that. She did things that helped her survive. I really believe that now. Does that make sense?
6: It makes total sense. She's also the personification of evil. She really, there are evil people in the world. There are demonic people in this world. And her and that Kohut guy was a bit of a screwball. But realistically, if you're worshiping Satan, I got to be honest with you, I have no patience.
1: I don't know. Was she worshiping Satan? I mean, like, you know, 1990, she was a dopey college kid. You know what I mean? Like, look, I mean, I don't know. But I feel like one of the Manson girls, right? You know, she changed her tune. I mean, if you are in jail for decades and decades and decades, I can totally understand somebody, you know, picking up the Bible and having a real conversion. And can't you? I can see that. I could totally see that happen. We'll never know. I don't know what's really in this person's soul, but I could see it. Thank you, Mike. Interesting story. Very interesting story. She's still alive. They shot him 5 times. They gave her 5 doses of that poison, and she's still alive. 800-848-9222. Be right back.
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14: John McCary is still with us from the Finest Unfiltered, an awesome podcast, The Ins and Outs of New York City and the NYPD. John, welcome back. You just told us about how de Blasio and Adams kind of shattered the NYPD. Mamdani, how do you shatter her million pieces on the ground? What's going on in Times Square right now? I heard you on your podcast, and you gave a very compelling kind of summary as to what's happening in a previously very, very safe part of the city.
15: Well, again, you know, this is the effect of a decade of non-policing. We went away from policing minor crimes. So traditionally, if you walked in Times Square, like let's say when your father was the police commissioner, or even people past as police commissioner, you wouldn't see people drinking, you wouldn't see people loitering, you wouldn't see people harassing tourists. The NYPD would handle all of these issues. You wouldn't have unlicensed vendors everywhere. You wouldn't have all of these issues, large groups gathering, being masked, looking like they're up to no good, and most of the time they're up to no good. If anyone was carrying weapons around there, they wouldn't feel comfortable to do so. But the style of policing that the NYPD does now is not that. We basically respond to crimes after they happen and then try to solve them and pick up the pieces instead of being proactive and preventing them from happening. So what's happening is now you're seeing a lot of crime, and it's a lot of minor crime that's happening in Times Square, and it's leading to larger crimes such as shooting, stabbings, and robberies. And the once safe Times Square that felt like you were safe, like you were in Disney World, no longer feels like that. And you could even see a diminished police presence there as well. You know, post 9/11, we've had a very high counterterrorism posture in Times Square specifically. And I was just in Times Square last week. I didn't see that same posture. I was like, where the hell are all the cops?
14: And there was a time where just the presence of cops would kind of, certain people who want to commit crimes, you know, don't come here. Just the presence of cops. And I think the bad guys have figured it out that, you know, the cops are limited in their authority. They've been limited by the administration, and they can get away with stuff that they wouldn't even try pulling not too long ago near cops.
15: Well, I mean, the other thing you have to look at is our criminal justice system significantly changed in the last decade as well, where, you know, traditionally people arrested for minor crimes in the past in New York City would you know, did they ever traditionally spend long stints in jail? No, but they would have to see a judge in the morning. They would spend a night or a weekend in jail when they acted up. And we've removed even that. So when people are arrested for minor crimes, they're not even traditionally arrested. They're handed desk appearance tickets. They're walking out the door. 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And they think that not only cops are the joke, but they think our criminal justice system is a joke.
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1: ICE agents surrounded the man's vehicle.
2: Hi there. Hey, is everybody doing out there? I have to hear from a very silly person right now. I haven't heard from him in a long time. His name is Jamani Williams. He has Tourette's syndrome. Very interesting fellow. Go ahead. Do me a favor, Carlos.
3: Peace and blessing, love and light to everybody. Not just ICE. I am almost sure that tomorrow morning they're going to try to make the gentleman they shot the worst human being you ever heard of.
4: That's right. Say it again.
3: But I want you to know that a father picking up his child was shot by a rogue agency controlled by Donald Trump.
4: That's right. Say.
3: That's what occurred here tonight.
4: Say.
3: And people who are listening, your skin color will not protect you. Your money will not protect you, because bullets do not have a name on it. There were multiple shots fired at 4 o'clock in the afternoon while people are picking up their children. Anybody could catch that bullet. This is what we are dealing with. And this is what we told folks was going to happen. We knew people were going to get harmed. I am so thankful that gentleman is alive. I am so thankful that his son is alive. But the trauma that has occurred to them and the trauma that is going on in this community is unacceptable.
4: That's right.
3: Everybody who believes that this is what's supposed to be happening. There's nothing happening here that has to do with public safety at all. They are making this place less safe.
4: That's right.
3: They are making it more dangerous.
4: Right.
3: By a bunch of people who believe they're cowboys and haven't even been trained properly. This makes no sense at all. But Marble Hill, I want you to know that we are standing with you. ICE and Donald Trump, I want you to understand, New York ain't no place to play with.
2: Hey, everybody. It's being reported that Katie Zechariah is the new White House press secretary. How about that one, huh? Very interesting. Fascinating. More when we come back. She was a guest on this show earlier this week. So cool. Congratulations to Katie Zechariah, wherever she is, the new White House press secretary.

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4: Delays on the eastbound side of Sunrise Highway now from Route 24 right on into North Sea Road. And then as you get further east by Tuckahoe Lane, there are delays. You're also looking at a lot of heavy traffic as you get through Shinnecock Hills on the Montauk Highway, then further east getting into Halsey Lane. And the Long Island Railroad now pretty much back on or close to schedule. I'm Joe Nolan with Traffic, 107.1 WLIR.
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6: A Canadian grandmother has broken her own world record, as our Michael Wallace reports.
7: At this week's World Senior Games in Utah, 61-year-old Donna Jean Wild held an abdominal plank for 5 hours. The grandmother of 12 broke the record of 4.5 hours, which she had set 2 years ago. The retired schoolteacher says she only started planking in 2013 after she broke her arm and couldn't do her usual workouts. Oh, by the way, this isn't Wild's only world record. She also holds the record for most push-ups by a woman in an hour with 1,575 of them. She says she hopes to break that record, too. Michael Wallace, Worldwide News Network.
6: It is beginning to look a little like Christmas in New York City, sort of. The Rockefeller Center ice skating rink in Midtown Manhattan opens for the season this weekend. It marks the 90th year for the city's most iconic rink. The Rockefeller Center Christmas tree lighting will take place on December 2nd. 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
1: Well, here we are, and just absorbing that news. Now, I guess it's not 1,000% official. It looks like she has been offered the job. Katie Zachariah has been offered the job of White House Press Secretary. And, you know, I just think she's remarkably skilled. And I just I think that's awesome for President Trump. I think it's awesome for America. And it's just a win all around. Ooh, you know what? Must be really cool. Having your own plane. Just look at a J.D. Vance. And he's right there in front of Air Force Two. Air Force Two. I remember they were asking George H.W. Bush, you know, do you really want to be vice president? And he said, well, you're number two. You're not number one. And he said, well, Air Force Two is a lot better than Cessna One. Back then, Cessna private jets, right? Right? Air Force Two better than Cessna One. I get it. And let's hear J.D. Vance, if you don't mind. Pump up the volume. He's in Ohio.
2: Now, you know at heart, I'm still a Senate guy. I guess it says on the title, I'm the president of the Senate. So I got to start by talking about John Houston a little bit. Because John and I, you know, we've known each other for a very, very long time. And I don't know about you, but I'm starting to get pissed off at all the lies that they're telling about the great statesman, John Houston. As you guys know, John took over the seat that I vacated after you all gave me the honor of making me your Vice President of the United States. And every single day I see a headline or a press release from Senator Houston, and I think, damn it, I'm kind of jealous of that guy. Why didn't we think of that when I was in the United States Senator? Because for 20 months, 20 short months, John has fought relentlessly for the people of this state. He is one of the hardest workers in the United States Senate.
1: Yeah, I met him myself, John Houston. H-U-S-T-E-D. And I got the, you know, he was the lieutenant governor, I think, before he got the big job. That is one hell of a thing that happens in politics, right? You know, you go from being, you could be anybody, really, and getting appointed to the U.S. Senate. The other thing that's like that is, quite frankly, I guess getting to be vice president. You know, I mean, he could have picked anybody, and he picks you. It's pretty awesome. But it's a lifetime of preparation. He is a good man. I am very impressed with J.D. Vance. I like him a lot. And is he wearing something on his ear? No. You know what it is? His upper beard is going a little bit gray. It's going a little bit gray. Huh. A little gray will do you, actually. A little dab will do you. A little dab of gray will do you because he's only 41 years old, and it makes him seem a little bit more distinguished, possibly. All right, I'm putting together some magnificent videos and content for later. A lot of it is going to be the Mamdani situation, Democrats, socialists openly calling for mayhem in the streets. That's incredible, absolutely incredible. The other thing are some of the debate highlights, which were awesome. And let's see, do I want to do another one? I think I want to do another one. No, I already did that one. All right. You know what? It's Friday. 800-848-9222. 800-848-9222. Somebody once said, the best part of your show is when you take the phone calls. I'm like, I find that mildly insulting. But let's see. Let's try a couple here. Jake. Hey, Jake. Is that you?

0: That's me.
1: Hey, Jake, what is Jake, you know, is that like short for Jacob or what? Jack, what kind of name is Jake? I'm not belittling it. I'm not putting it down, but it seems like, you know, you weren't named, Jake can't be your formal first name, right?
0: It's my nickname for my last name.
1: What's your last name?
0: Jacobs.
1: Oh, Jacobs, Jake. What's your first name?
0: I'm not going to say that on
1: you. I don't understand you guys. You know what I mean? Here I am, Greg Kelly. Everybody knows where I am, what I do. And you won't even... Jake from Maryland wishes to remain anonymous. Well, that's okay. That's okay. I understand. So, Jake, what's on your mind?
0: Yeah, no, I just wanted to congratulate you on your interview with Sarita. That is the most sensible, common sense, amazing on her feet woman that I have heard in a long time. And she sounds like she could clean up the rot in New York. And hopefully people in New York will be able to rally to her support. That Sarita for New York website of hers.
1: Yeah.
0: She's obviously going to need some help. But the fact that you brought her on and, you know, I'm down in Maryland. I don't know. You know, I listened to you on your app. But I didn't see the debate, but those clips you played, she's fantastic. And how could anyone vote for the alternative other than her? Is beyond me to figure out.
1: Well, how they do that, how other people do vote other than for her, is by trying to cover her up. So, you know, it's hard to find this debate online. And when you do, you know, it's all discreet. New York One is a special channel. Not everybody has access to it. Last night when I was watching the debate late at about midnight, it had 27,000 views. You know, millions of people vote in the election. Millions. I mean, whatever. And so they try to keep it down. It's a form of voter suppression. But you can't keep a good man or a good woman down. And I think Sarita has had her breakthrough moment. I appreciate it, Jake, very, very much. Hey, real quick. Have you ever heard of Smith Island in Maryland?
0: Not really.
1: It's this little island. Well, you guys got a lot of islands. I'm rooting for Dan Cox down there. Speaking of debates, Dan Cox versus Wes Moore the other night. People should watch that. In fact, I think we got one laying around the house, if you don't mind. Hey, appreciate it, Jay. Keep in touch. Yeah, that was an awesome debate. Dan Cox, you got somebody good you got to vote for down there. We had him on the show just yesterday. Very, very beautiful. Bob is, hello, Bob. How are you? What's up?
2: Hi. I was listening to it before, and then I had to go in the supermarket, so I don't know if you touched this, but all these illegal aliens, the reason it's not ISIS fault they get shot, is the jurisdiction, because they were in custody. If they just let ICE pick them up, they would have been out, and they wouldn't cause danger to themselves, danger to the public. They don't give that courtesy even to American criminals.
1: Okay, wait, can you, you got to say that again a little bit slower. I'm sorry. Wait, what?
2: The reason that these illegal aliens get shot by ICE is because they're let go. These people have already been in custody. They were in custody in Minnesota. Mm-hmm. He was in custody here in New York, and they let them out because they don't want to give them over to ICE.
1: Yeah, they don't coordinate. I mean, that's not why he got shot. I mean, that's technically not why he got shot. They didn't just shoot him on sight. But he was in a position where he could wage a deadly attack on an ICE officer. And also, I think this goes to the guy who was stabbed as well. He wouldn't have been able to stab that cop if they had cooperated with federal authorities, which I think by law they're supposed to do. It's absolutely crazy. Is that, like, you understand the distinction I'm trying to make, right?
2: Yes, but also, they don't even give that courtesy to American criminals. If an American criminal is in custody in one jurisdiction and he's about to get released, they call the jurisdiction that the warrant is still outstanding for, and they let that jurisdiction come pick him up. They don't let that American criminal out into the open, into the public, but they give it to illegal aliens. How could that? How ridiculous is this?
1: Yeah, how ridiculous is that, right? That's a special privilege. It's a special privilege. Yeah. Can you wait? Like, okay, if they were letting somebody out, tell me again how it's different from a, what is the benefit that they're getting that domestic people don't get? Say that again.
2: If you're in custody, let's say in New York City, and they're going to let you out on bail. I don't know if it works out on bail, but let's say they're going to let you out of jail, and there's outstanding warrants in other jurisdictions in the United States. They will contact that jurisdiction and say, we're about to let out Joe Blow. He served a sentence here. Do you want us to hold him for you? And the jurisdiction will check if there's warrants still out for them. And they say, yes, there's a warrant out for him. We'll have our deputies or our sheriff come pick him up next Tuesday, and they'll hold him until next Tuesday.
1: Now, having said that, though, that does slip through the cracks sometimes, right? Sometimes those databases aren't up to snuff, right? And sometimes mistakes are made, and there's that. And I'm just wondering, so with the illegal aliens, the warrant is, sometimes it's for, like, just the, I'm not playing devil's advocate here, but I'm just trying to think, like, if the warrant is for, and if it's an ICE retainer, like ICE says retain, they blow that off, right? But there's another way to do it. Like, my question to you is the only thing outstanding against the guy in custody in your scenario would be another crime? It would have to be another crime, not just the ICE detainer. I know they want to blow off the ICE detainers. Are they blowing off the criminal warrants, if there are other criminal warrants? And that I don't know. Do you know?
2: What I remember is, and I may be incorrectly, is that all these illegals had outstanding other criminal charges against them. So did this guy last night. He was out on bail on one thing, and he was also arrested for something else recently. So it wasn't that only...
1: But that was in the same jurisdiction, perhaps. I want to get to the bottom. I think you're right. I just want to make sure I want to know how it works. You know who I'm going to ask? I got a friend I can ask, Tom Homan. I'm going to bring in Tom Homan and get that all straightened out. I appreciate it. All right, stand by. Thank you very much. Stand by, all right? Because one of the great orders of America, sometimes he's a little bit controversial, sometimes he's a little bit edgy, but that's one of the reasons why I like him so much. It's time for Lamar from Macon, Georgia. Lamar, what do you have to say, sir?
3: Good afternoon, Mr. Keller. We're concerned with the growing Democrat threats of violence against President Donald John Trump. Recent polls have indicated that upwards of 45% of Democrats believe that violence, that force, is legitimate in the furtherance of their political ideology. What has to be done, in our opinion down here, it must be forcefully demonstrated to these people that by threatening violence, by threatening danger, they endanger themselves. Because the one true source book of all wisdom and knowledge, the Holy Bible, tells us, sir, that there is a time and a season for everything under the heavens. There is a time for love and there's a time for hate. There's a time for peace and there's a time for war. We're engaged in a war, sir, a war for our nation, our territorial sovereignty, and the well-being of our people. Everybody's talking about elections, but I would like to ask everybody one little question. Elections are held against a loyal opposition. We don't have a loyal opposition in this country. We are facing a political entity whose stated goal is the destruction and demise of our country. Elections that millions of our people, patriotic Americans, to whom this country believes in and who belongs to quote President Donald John Trump, the greatest man alive in the world today, this country belongs to the people who love her, reject the authenticity of these rigged elections, and we know they're rigged. Mr. Kelly, there is nothing, it has been said with great justification, that there's nothing so powerful as an idea whose time has finally come. The idea to which I'm referring is the idea that we can no longer in this country afford the luxury of allowing those who hate our country to reside peacefully within her frontiers. How dare these illegal aliens, in their insolence and impertinence, riot when our brave ICE agents take action that is required to protect their lives out in the field. No, sir. The Holy Bible tells us, and write this down, everybody, beware the fury of a patient people. There are no people in the world more generous and patient than the American people. But that time has come to an end. This is not a time for a policy of toleration. This is a time for action. Thank you, Mr. Kelly.
1: Lamar, I thank you. And Lamar, people who are like you, brilliant, eloquent leaders, I know that sometimes you face unique challenges because the devil targets people like you. I do believe this. And I will pray for you, Lamar, because people like you are targeted unfairly. But the devil is not fair, as you know. So, Lamar, thank you for sharing your gift with us. And I ask everybody to think about Lamar, how grateful we are for Lamar. And everybody deserves prayers. Lamar, sometimes people in the pulpit, they think that they got it all going on. They think they got it all figured out. I love you, Lamar. Thank you very, very much. We have to take a very quick break, and that was wonderful, wonderful to hear. I feel that very strongly. 800-848-9222. We are wrapping up this week, and we are really thrilled that a big offer has been made to Katie Zachariah, our friend here at WABC, been on the show a million times. I think she was on Tuesday or Monday, was it? And now it looks like she's going to be the next press secretary. It looks like the president has offered her the job. Katie, if you're listening, I say take it. Take it. All right? Please take it. It's a good gig. And you'd be fabulous at it, representing the president, amplifying his message. And all right, let's make this a done deal. We'll be right back.
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9: Worldwide News Network update. I'm Bill Rakoff. Category 3 Hurricane Isaias is continuing to barrel toward the Gulf Coast with top wind speeds of 120 miles an hour. It is expected to make a landfall late today near Pensacola, Florida. Storm and wind warnings are up as far inland as North Georgia and Tennessee. There are reports that longtime conservative commentator and Trump associate Katie Zachariah will be the new White House press secretary. She's been serving as a spokesperson in the Department of Homeland Security and is an advisor to the Trump Media and Technology Group, which operates Truth Social and other platforms. Legendary NFL head coach and player Mike Ditka has died. Coached the 1985 Chicago Bears to the team's only Super Bowl championship. George Hoffman covered Ditka.
10: He's been in ill health, and it's been well documented. You know, he was living in Naples, Florida, but he came home. And he came home to die.
9: Mike Ditka was 86. This is the Worldwide News Network.
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1: You know, it's really special when one of your friends does something great. And I just am so happy for Katie Zachariah. Wow. This is a big deal job. One of the most important in government. I know she is devoutly loyal to President Trump and to America. I'll go through the, she'll succeed Caroline Leavitt. Katie Zachariah will succeed. She left the position in August. According to her LinkedIn profile, she is currently a communications advisor to Trump Media and Technology, which runs Truth Social. She had a brief stint working as spokeswoman for then Kristi Noem. Ms. Zachariah lives in California and has worked with Fix America, a nonprofit founded by Rick Grenell. The White House and Ms. Zachariah did not immediately respond to requests for comment. And but right there in the New York Times, it looks like it's going to happen. So now I got another friend in the White House. I got President Trump. I got Katie Zachariah. Let's see, who else do I know down there? They're just great people. You know what? I guess I could call J.D. Vance a friend, too. Some of the great people in his office. Not that I'm bragging, but it's just nice to have. I don't have time to go there. You know, every now and then people say, like, have you? I don't think I've, well, yes, I have been to the White House since President Trump became president, but, you know, it's a hard to get to Washington, D.C. I just love that he's there, you know, and I love that he's got good people by his side. All right, I have to get out of here for the weekend momentarily. We're going to go through this really quick. Marcos, is he there?
2: Yes, Greg, thanks for taking my call. I just want to say I love Lamar. If he's a pastor, we need more pastors like him in churches. He is the American John the Baptist. I love this dude. Every time this guy comes on the air, it's like I'm in church. We need more guys like him.
1: He's pretty amazing, isn't he? You know, is he in church, by the way? I don't know. I assume he is. I think he is, but I don't know. Is he?
2: He sounds like a pastor. He's filled with the Holy Ghost. We need more guys like him.
1: Yeah, and whether he's a church pastor or not, I mean, I do think people, I think the devil targets guys like that. So he's in spiritual battles like the rest of us. Thank you, Marcos. Ed, how are you?
3: Well, we're always great when listening to you, Greg. And I want to say I went to the America First Warehouse and I saw your picture on the wall. You did a book signing there.
1: Oh, yeah, good people there. I love that crowd.
3: Yeah, Joe the Box, you know it. And that's and the very Christian, that's your faith. And Greg, keep putting it out there, okay? Pumping it out with John Catsimatidis and everything. And, you know, I can't miss your show. I don't take calls during your show. And Greg, really, you're a great American, your father, a saint. And let's do it. We just got to keep this country safe. We're in a Christian battle, aren't we?
1: It does feel like a battle. I love you. Thank you very much, Ed. George, real quick.
4: Great. The most dangerous stuff, you know this, for police are the stops with the cars. Also for the defendants, and in a place like New York, people that are standing around. Cops used to call the courthouse. I told you I worked there, and they used to check all their addresses. This is a suggestion, and I'm a nobody. Maybe they should try to... to find out where these people live and try to get them at the homes. There's much less danger for everybody. That's my only suggestion.
1: I don't know if that's true, because at the home, you know what I mean? People have guns in the home. At the car, you got the windows. You can see the guy better than at home, right? Nobody has a glass door. But I appreciate it, George. And don't ever say you're just some nobody, all right? Please, never, never even think that. And stay in touch. Viviana, you are the last call of the week, and I'm sorry we only have a couple of seconds, but what do you want to say?
5: Precious brother, I got to see Sarita Camaderati right in person. She is that dynamic person, polished, genuine. When I asked her about the bail reform, I said, that's destroying the city, and she looked at me and she said, there are things that the attorney general can do. I can work with the legislature, give them the opportunity to reform the bail law.
1: She's going to be great. She is going to be so great. And I'm glad you had that encounter. To be continued, everybody.
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7: I'm Bill Rakoff. Here comes Hurricane Isaias, the Category 3 storm, packing 120-mile-an-hour winds as it heads toward the Gulf Coast. National Hurricane Center Director Michael Brennan.
8: Storm surge is a big threat with Isaias. Between the Alabama-Florida border over to Grayton Beach, that's where we expect the highest storm surge inundation of 6 to 9 feet above ground level.
7: Meanwhile, Georgia Governor Brian Kemp says his state is ready.
9: Hopefully, Lord willing, the storm's not bad here. We'll be ready to serve our neighbors, you know, either in Florida or Alabama if they need help.
7: The storm is expected to make landfall this evening. Senators from both parties are condemning the Pentagon's plan to live stream the execution of Fort Hood shooter Nadel Hassan.
10: Defense Secretary Pete Hegseth said the Pentagon is planning to broadcast the firing squad execution.
11: And we'll make sure that people are able to watch it, that it's public, because people need to understand that there's serious consequences for these types of things.
10: That's drawing sharp criticism from lawmakers who say the decision crosses a line.
12: I mean, that's disgusting.
10: Democratic Senator Chris Murphy told CNN.
12: That is just absolutely extraordinary, galling.
10: Even Republicans are pushing back. Senator Tom Tillis says Hassan should face a death penalty, but streaming the execution is, quote, beyond disgusting. Stacey Lynn, Worldwide News Network, Washington.
7: New York City Mayor Zoran Mamdani is calling for the abolition of ICE after an agent shot and wounded a man from the Dominican Republic in his car in the Bronx yesterday.
13: Residents have no idea if these are law enforcement agents or if they are simply attacking someone on the street. And when it comes to ICE, it begs the question, what's the difference?
7: Homeland Security says Oscar Belgao is in the U.S. illegally and has a long criminal history. A federal judge has just issued an order blocking his removal from the country for now. Former U.N. Human Rights Chief Navi Pillay was awarded the Nobel Peace Prize today.
14: I said, it must be a joke.
7: The 85-year-old judge on the International Court of Justice was recognized for her efforts to promote peace and international law. Hall of Fame and legendary Chicago Bears coach Mike Ditka has died. The former NFL linebacker and coach out of the University of Pittsburgh was 86. And Wall Street's in a good mood today.
15: Bill, we're into the final hour of trading, and Wall Street's in the green with crude oil slipping and AI worries receding. The preliminary University of Michigan Consumer Sentiment Survey hit a five-month low today. Higher prices the main worry. SpaceX stock is up. It's buying a nationwide satellite and cell phone spectrum portfolio. This knocked down shares of T-Mobile, Verizon, and AT&T. Delta Airlines is descending as much as 4% after reporting its first earnings miss in 2 years, and Apple is lower on reports it's cutting iPhone 18 production. John Turrett, Worldwide News Network.
7: The Dow is up this hour, 509 points, almost a 1 percentage point difference from yesterday. This is the Worldwide News Network. An Avianca Airlines flight bound for JFK was diverted to Miami after several passengers were hurt during some severe turbulence. 8 passengers were transported to hospitals with injuries. Their conditions are not known. Protesters took to the streets in the Bronx last night, upset over the ICE shooting of a 28-year-old man in Marble Hill Thursday afternoon. Oscar Belgao was fired on as he was in his car with his 5-year-old in the back seat. Belgao was in stable condition. His son was not injured. Mayor Mamdani, upset over the gunfire, spoke to protesters.
16: New York City will not stand by while ICE agents shoot New Yorkers.
7: Homeland Security says Belgao is here illegally from the Dominican Republic and has a long history of crimes. Some portions of the Jersey Shore are still trying to get back to normal after last month's nor'easter. While sand dunes were able to keep homes from getting damaged, there were some portions of beach that needed to be evened out. Joe Mancini is the mayor of Long Beach Township.
17: We currently have 7 bulldozers working pretty much 10 hours a day, 7 days a week.
7: Mancini says they're still waiting for federal funding to come in, but the beach is once again safe for people to visit. Summer may be over, but that doesn't mean the Hampton Jitney is planning to be idle during the off-season. Newsday reports the East End Transportation Company is planning to build a microgrid for electric vehicle use. The facility will also be available for other local businesses and even farmers that use the Hampton Jitney Yard in Calverton to charge up. While it will still be a few years until the Manhattan to Hamptons buses will be fully electric, 250 kilowatts of solar power has already been installed as part of the first phase of the operation. Here's the forecast from the 77 WABC Weather Center. Sunshine this afternoon with a high of 71. On Saturday, we'll see a mixture of sun and clouds with a high in the upper 60s, and then clouds in the morning with some rain moving in on Sunday during the afternoon. at a high of 64. I'm Bill Rakoff, 77 WABC News.
6: If you missed Joe Concha, here is what you missed.
18: Also, oh, by the way, El Sayed has some pretty questionable finances. Like, where is all his money coming from? Because it's coming from overseas. It's coming from people that you probably don't want representing a citizen in this country in the United States Senate. But here we go.
19: Really sparked my curiosity because I watched it. I didn't watch it live, but I did watch it this morning. Is that Haley Stevens has been criticizing you for not releasing your personal finance disclosure until after the primary. The former strategist in me is like, why not just release it and take her talking point away?
20: We absolutely will, and we intend to. Sometimes finances are complicated, and I can only control what I can control. And unfortunately, when it comes to tax documents, sometimes they're really complicated to get. We are absolutely going to release it before the primary.
18: Oh, all right. Well, they have not been released. I can guarantee you, as sure as you were born, that Abdul El Sayed will not release those tax documents because they may be troublesome. Nevertheless, if you are the GOP and you are in Michigan, you are saying, please let this guy be the nominee. And here's why. If socialism can be sold in Michigan, not in Detroit, in a city, but Michigan, statewide, Michigan, a state that is the most purple state of the country, where Donald Trump won twice, you could say three times, depends on where you come down on the 2020 election. Well, either way, that's where we are at this point.
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0: from New York City to the world. It's Dominic Carter. Breaking news.
1: And the breaking news at this hour on this Friday, the White House has a new press secretary. Her name is Katie Zachariah, and she's a conservative commentator, and she will succeed Carolyn Leavitt as the new White House press secretary. So President Trump has a new spokeswoman. So that's the breaking news, but let's keep it real, as the kids say. The real breaking news, this ICE-involved shooting. Maybe I'm lost. Maybe it's me. When I'm really confused, I'll take an issue to my wife, Marilyn. And so the day started out with me taking the issue to her in the car. And I said, honey, please explain this to me, because I'm confused. I don't understand. I don't understand the left. I don't get it. These people are crazy. I'm not going to pull my tongue anymore. They are nuts. They want everything for nothing, and they do not want any law and order while they get welfare and everything else. But they don't want any law and order until they need a police officer, and then it's a different story. So let me make sure I got this right. Part of this is on video, according to the NYPD, right? With this ICE-involved shooting. So we're dealing with a gangbanger in which there is a pending detainer request on this loser, okay? And so he's a suspected gang member, and he was already on probation for a past theft charge. Oh, this five-year-old son was in the car. Who's responsible for that? When you're in the vehicle, here we go again with a vehicle. And they tried to box him in. ICE tried to box this loser in, and the car went forward. Haven't we learned enough, America, about a car is a deadly weapon? And once you move that vehicle forward, these people are not playing with you. They want to go home to their families. The ones that are playing with you are these crazy, pandering Democrat politicians that will tell you you don't have any accountability, you can have a criminal record, and you can do anything you want to. I don't think so. Not in this country. Not in this country. And so the last time I checked, if you know that you're a gangbanger, if you know that there's a pending detainer request on you, and you see the vehicles trying box you in, and you know your five-year-old child is in the back or in the car, why would you take off? And if you do try to move the car forward, then that's on you as to what happens to that child. 800-848-9222. This part of the widespread coverage of what happened.
2: Breaking news in Upper Manhattan, where ICE agents opened fire on a car shooting a man with a five-year-old child inside. New details about the wounded man, who federal authorities say is in the country illegally and has ties to a violent gang.
3: And happening right now, tense protests breaking out. Protesters clashing with officers. Tonight, the demand for answers, as the mayor is saying, quote, abolish ICE. The mayor expected to speak at a press conference any moment from now.
1: And Mamdani did speak, but he didn't say a damn thing. He did hold a news conference. All he did was pander and let us know that he had spoke to the president and to federal officials for 2 hours, and that he was unsuccessful in his request to have this guy released. Mamdani wanted him released. Nobody told you to drive that vehicle forward, to move that vehicle forward, dealing with ICE. Hasn't history already shown us that that's a very, very dangerous move involving federal officers? Oh, law enforcement is bad. They're awful people. Law enforcement is bad. That's what the left will tell you. So if they're so bad, he's on the curb handcuffed, as he should be. Why did, and you're going to hear this when you hear the term bus. Bus means ambulance. If law enforcement is so bad, why did the NYPD pick this guy up literally hand and feet and rush him into a vehicle, an NYPD vehicle, and take him to the hospital? Law enforcement is so bad, they were trying to protect human life. It's not often that we get to hear actual body cam audio. But here it is. They're waiting for an ambulance to arrive. I want you to listen carefully. The ambulance, for whatever reason, is not there yet. They're saying repeatedly, put a rush on it, put a rush on it. Finally, the NYPD say, we've had enough of this. They scoop this young man up, put him in the car, an unmarked car, and they take him to the hospital. But law enforcement is bad.
4: Yo, tell him.
5: The person likely, not likely.
4: I know at this time. He's still breathing unconscious
5: at this time. All right.
4: Do
5: we have a hospital around? Model
6: ICU. They got trauma here? Both conditions. 84 hours later.
5: All right, 10-4.
6: 504.
5: 501
6: is off.
5: Is there an MOS involved here? And also, let me get level 1 over there.
6: All right, 10-4. Sergeant on air.
1: And when you hear that officer say, come on, come on, they have arrived at the hospital. They're scooping him out of the vehicle to take him inside. They're trying to save human life, but law enforcement is bad. I'm not going to say whether or not this guy's life was worth saving. That's not for me to say. I'm not God. But he's a gangbanger. He's got a criminal record. And he's endangering the life of his own 5-year-old child. Department of Homeland Security Secretary Mark Wayne Mullen putting Mom Donnie in his place. Thank you, Mr. Secretary. I'm quoting the secretary. I'm speaking facts. The mayor speaks with a political tone. His words are dangerous and incite hostility. It doesn't help.
7: I'm sorry, he's from the Dominican Republic. He came to this country legally a few years ago, and ever since he's come in, he's committed crime and crime after crime. Well, our records show that he may only have been in the country for 3 years. Of course, he came underneath the Biden administration. And he has 3 years of extensive criminal activity. You're going to call that a New Yorker? I think that's a far cry. He said that ICE is rotten to the core. Really? Men and women at ICE each day are enforcing the laws that he refuses to enforce. We arrest thousands weekly that are criminals going after the worst of the worst, and he turns a blind eye to it and won't even stand up for his own NYPD officers that, by the way, protect him every single day. He said he wants to abolish ICE. Well, Mayor, if you abolish ICE, who's going to take the criminals off the streets of your own town? Who's going to take the murderers and the thieves and the gangbangers? Who's going to take them off the streets because you're not allowing NYPD officers to do it and they want to? As I'll say again, the president has made it very clear, NYPD are the finest out there. He loves them. He loves our men and women in law enforcement. We would love to work with New Yorkers. We would love to work with the city. We'd love to work with the state. In fact, last night I was on the phone with the governor, and the governor said that they would help us with over 100 different criminals that are in the state illegally if we would just give them notice. And I said, well, governor, send me a list of who you're willing to help us with.
1: And so, very, very interesting. Very, very interesting. The rhetoric from the far left Democrats, let me be clear. You listen to these morons, they're going to get you killed. White, black, indifferent, whatever. You listen to these nut jobs talking that talk to get elected and stay in office, they're going to get you killed. How do you come to this country and think you have the same rights as an American? And then you're a gangbanger. You have a record. And there's a pending detainer request to get rid of you by ICE. And you have your 5-year-old child and the son, and I'm supposed to feel sympathy for you? I think you're a damn fool. I think that you used your child as a pawn. I think you got coming to you whatever happens. At the end of the day, we're going to be starting with your telephone calls, but I want you to listen to one of these pandering politicians. I'm not going to call Akeisha. I'm not going to call Akeisha. I'm going to say it a third time. I'm not going to call Akeisha. The Bronx Borough President. Maybe I'll come up with another African-American name. Vanessa Gibson. I want you to listen to what she had to say on location. This is what the tone that came from Democrats.
8: We want ICE the f*** out of our neighborhood. I am sorry. I am pissed off. I am outraged. This is unacceptable. ICE does not belong in the Bronx or anywhere in this city. There are more of us than there are of them. And I want this to be a moment that we turn into a movement to organize and be there for brothers and sisters. Because you know what? Just as it was this young man and his five-year-old, we could be next.
9: That's right.
8: Let us be very clear that ICE has come into our city, into our borough, into our neighborhoods, threatened families, taking children away from their families. They do not care. They are here to shoot and kill us.
1: Shoot and kill us. Thank you, Borough President. You sound so educated. I'm not going to call Akeisha. I'm not going to do it. I'm going to come up with another name. 800-848-9222. Let's begin with Tony. Line 4, Clifton, New Jersey. Tony, what's on your mind?
10: Dominic, I have to tell you, I know what you think. You know what I think? I think that Mondani needs to be removed from his mayorship. He has put American people day in and day out in jeopardy. And now he has a federal security clearance. I called the White House today, Dominic. I said, I love my president, but he has got to take this man out of his post. He is a danger to the American people. Amen, Dominic. That's all I have to say.
1: I hear you, Tony, and thank you for the wonderful call. Let me do this. I think a month is about up since the last time I banned this guy, Walter, in Baltimore. So he called my colleague trying to talk about me like a dog, and Greg Kelly shut him down. So let's see what Walter in Baltimore on line 3 has to say. Be a man and say it to my face, Walter.
11: I do. I didn't call you to talk.
1: Yeah, so wait a minute. So why did you call Greg Kelly the next day whining like a little bee and he wouldn't listen to you about me and he shut you down? So why did you do that after I banned you for a month?
11: Nick, I'll tell you why I called him. You told me I called Greg Kelly a lot. I have never called him before.
1: No, you called Greg Kelly trying to talk about me and Greg Kelly said, fool, cut it out and cut you off. Stop thinking people are stupid. You tried to play me and you got played. What's your point?
11: Okay, that's a month ago. I don't remember even.
1: Right. You want to forget it now, right? Right. I called one of your colleagues and tried to talk about you like a dog, but that was a month ago, Dominic. What is your point? You're wasting my time.
11: To get him to, you know, you lied about me. I didn't like it. But I'll tell you what I called about today. Donald Trump.
0: Dominic is done with you.
1: But you know what? I know we got to go to a break. Let's hear him out quickly. Go ahead, Walter, quickly. I'm terribly late for a break. Go ahead. He's gone. Okay, he's gone. All right. I tried. I was going to give him a say, but he's gone. I'm sure he'll call back again and again and again and again. Time for a break. We are coming right back.
0: It's Dominic Carter.
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9: 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Another 8% can go towards other loans like car loans, credit cards, and student loans. 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So again, it's not my measurements. 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And when you're borrowing, never bet against the United States of America. I'm Suzanne Miller.
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19: Loved ones honoring the lives of Long Island newlyweds who were killed on their honeymoon in Greece last month.
20: The memorial at the Church of St. Patrick in Huntington honored Huntington High School graduate Ian Kirkpatrick and his wife, Florida Hoxa. The couple was killed in a gas explosion and building collapse at their Airbnb in Athens. The explosion also killed Hoxa's brother and his pregnant wife just hours before they were all planning to leave for the airport. Condolences have continued rolling in from the local community, sending thoughts and prayers to their families. In New York, I'm Natalie Migliori.
21: A lawyer for one of the seven frat brothers named in that Cornell sex assault suit has filed a court petition to get Letitia James removed as the special prosecutor.
22: Julio Lopez denies he sexually assaulted the woman known as Jane Doe and wants New York's attorney general off the case. Lopez's lawyer says James has demonstrated bias and a presumption that the defendants are guilty. Governor Kathy Hochul appointed James last week to independently investigate Jane Doe's claims that she was drugged and raped by multiple Chi Phi members over several hours in October 2024. James will determine whether criminal charges are warranted. I'm Sarah Lee Kessler.
21: If you get an ugly sweater under the Christmas tree, don't blame Santa, blame AI.
23: More than a third of holiday shoppers say they will use artificial intelligence to find items on their gift lists. That's more than double what it was just last year. The YouGov survey also found that shoppers are leaning into AI to make sure they get the lowest prices and best deals. About half of the Gen Zers and millennials who took part in the survey expect that they'll be shopping on Black Friday or Cyber Monday. I'm Rory O'Neill.
21: And that's news for Long Island on WLIR, Long Island's most listened to radio station. I'm Noam Layden.

0: from New York City to the world, it's Dominic Carter.
1: My opponent believes that we can go down to the subways of MTA and remove individuals who are struggling with mental illness. She wants to turn back the clock of progress and institutionalize individuals who are suffering from mental illness.
2: When it comes to the severely mentally ill, I will launch an Office of Civil Commitment to make sure that people who are a danger to themselves and others, like those who are pushing innocent New Yorkers onto the train tracks, are brought inside.
3: And of course, that's Letitia James and Camarita, Sarita Kamathereti, the two candidates for state attorney general in New York as they debated last night. Well, I guess what I'm tongue-tied on is Abdul El Sayed had his clock rung. Ding, ding, by Mike Rogers in that Senate debate, time permitting. I'll get to that. Boy, do we have a lot to get to. And coming up at the bottom of the hour, you'll hear how these nice citizens reacted to ICE and law enforcement last night after this shooting. And you know, it's interesting because Marilyn and I, we were in Penn Station early this morning, we caught the early bus, took the train down, walking around. I didn't see a single homeless person in Penn Station today. Not one, not uno. You heard one or two, but you didn't see them. My wife Marilyn was in shock. I was in shock. I don't get it. I just don't get it. And maybe it's why I say the Democrat Party left me many years ago. So let's make sure I got this right. Do you want the Wild West where there are no police, no ICE, every man for himself? Have as many babies as you want. Have welfare. Pay for it. That's what happens now, right? Nobody wants to be honest about what really happens. Oh, his five-year-old son was in the car. Well, who had him in the car? When ICE boxed him in, why did he try and leave? He's a gangbanger. He's not Nelson Mandela. Cut it out. Let's go back to your telephone calls. Let's go to Frank, line 5 in Westchester. Frank, what's on your mind?
4: Hi, Dominic. I really enjoy your show.
3: Thank you.
4: I believe that Mandami likes this because it will take the heat
3: absolutely
4: off him over
3: absolutely
4: October 7th.
3: Absolutely.
4: There's no doubt about it. And another thing, ISIS requested 15,000 people and the assistance of New York State to capture some of these people, and they have been rejected 15,000 times.
3: Absolutely, Frank. And if your assessment is correct, if you're Mamdani, you're going, woo! And you're wiping your brow because he was on the ropes as it relates to October 7th, and he needed something to get the heat off of him, and boom, it fell right into his lap, an issue that he loves to talk about, which is ICE, ICE, baby. I have zero sympathy for this man that was shot in the neck. He should have never been here in the country. We are coming right back.
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5: November 26, 1825. An undergraduate student at Union College in upstate New York named John Hart Hunter founds the first social fraternity in America, Kappa Alpha. By 1827, the first social sorority, Chi Theta Delta, was formed in 1856 at Troy Female Seminary, also in upstate New York. After the Civil War, fraternities and sororities really exploded across the country, along with the explosion of the number of colleges and universities overall. During the late 19th century, more fraternities and sororities came into existence serving different racial and religious groups. But Hunter's 1826 decision was the biggest reason why going to college became a social as well as educational custom in America for the middle class. It also has created a campus life option that runs independently of the school administrations themselves, for better or for worse. And that's history.
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7: Westbound 27 has delays through Wainscott and Bridgehampton, heavier through Watermill and then slow through Southampton. North on Flanders Road, building up into the Riverside Roundabout. Main Road, typically heavy both ways into Cross River Drive. LIRR buses replace trains between Ronkonkoma and Greenport for daily track work until 6:30 tonight. From the WLIR Traffic Desk, I'm Lisa Ritchie.
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9: Developing story in Central America, where a 7.6 magnitude earthquake has struck Panama. No immediate reports of damage or injuries. A new bride has her New Jersey Transit folks to thank for a happy wedding day.
10: The woman had taken an NJT train before catching a flight to her wedding, but she left her wedding gown on the train. She realized it when she got to the airport and called NJT asking for help. NJT employees tracked down the train she was on, found the gown, and transported the dress to the airport in time for the woman's flight. New Jersey Transit says its team pulled off a 20-minute miracle, calling it a great example of its employees going above and beyond for its customers. Michael Wallace, Worldwide News Network.
9: The two Renoir paintings that were stolen from a museum on the French Riviera last month have been recovered. Those paintings are worth millions of dollars. The thieves had also stolen two other Renoirs, but they dropped them as they fled the museum. Six suspects have been arrested. Bill Rakoff, Worldwide News Network, New York.
0: If you missed Joe Concha, here is what you missed.
11: What we want to talk about tonight is Dr. Abdul El Sayed. This drives me nuts. NVTS nuts. Quote, History of the World, Part 1. I just don't get why people, you know, say they're doctors when they're actually not. We saw this with Dr. Jill Biden, right? I'm a doctor. Are you? Really? How many patients have you treated? Did you go through a residency? Did you go through medical school? Did you go through the things that my wife has? My wife's an ER doctor. This guy is running for Senate in Michigan, and he is a radical Democrat socialist, just like Ben Donnie.

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1: I am looking at my Twitter, at my ex right now, at Dominic TV. You can post a comment there. You can follow me. I may use your comment live during this program. The lovely and beautiful Debbie Lebedo, Staten Island, and send my regards to your husband. Debbie says, Dom, the inmates are running the asylum in the blue states. Can't make this stuff up. You know what, Debbie? That makes a lot of sense. Instead of me questioning myself all morning long, because there's something to this puzzle that I don't get. I don't understand, but I'll come back to that. Tom says, God bless you, Dom. Keep fighting for us. Don't give up. I don't know how this great city has been hijacked by radical hatred at the mayor's office and incompetence and pandering at the governor's office, but better days are coming. Praise God. That's from Tom. So, you know, something like this happens. And so this gangbanger thug now becomes an angel. Just like the guy in Minneapolis. I forgot his name. Whatever. The one, you know, they made him a folk hero after you know, the police incident and so on. You know, but there's a few of them. I'm talking about the original one in terms of... his name will come right back to me in a second, you know. Mama, I can't breathe. I'm not mocking the man. I'm just saying, you know, he was a criminal all his life. And but when the stuff hit the wall, even though he was high as a kite, George Floyd called for mommy, right? He called for mommy when the stuff hit the fan. Those cops, some are still in jail right now, didn't do anything wrong. You kept trying to get out of the patrol car, just like here. You're going to tell law enforcement what they're going to do. It doesn't work that way, idiot. Once law enforcement tells you you're under arrest, you're going down one way or the other. Either you're standing or you're going in cuffs or to the hospital. But you are going down. It's not negotiable. And if they put out a 1013 officer in need of assistance, you've got even a bigger problem. Because back in the day, when the backup units responded, they asked questions later after they settled the situation. But, oh, no, our police, they can't do anything now. You know, body cameras and, you know, all of these nonsense rules. By the way, thank you to the Detectives Endowment Association for the award to the owners of this network, John and Margot Katsimatidis, and for citing myself and a number of my colleagues for backing the blue. And I told you, America, Walter would call back. He's on the line. I'll get to him in a few minutes. I told you he'll call. And he'll call, and he'll call, and he'll call. I'll get to him in just a minute. But I want to focus on this. All this attention to this loser who unfortunately was shot in the neck. He's lucky he's alive. You brought it on yourself, man, and you got nobody else to blame. You're lucky that your five-year-old child was not injured or hurt. And if the child had been injured or hurt, it would have been on you. No matter what the pandering politician said, here's what I don't get, Debbie Lebedo and the entire world. I don't understand. I really don't, folks. You don't want the police. You don't want ICE. You want nonstop welfare. You want to have babies like a breeding factory. And you don't want to pay for not a one of those babies. You want the system to pay for everyone. And then you want to let illegals come into the country like this fool that was shot in the neck trying to avoid ICE, and you want to make him a hero. I don't think so. Listen to Secretary Mark Wayne Mullen.
2: It's shameful that we're giving this particular case so much attention when this was a thug, an absolute worst of the worst. And this attention wasn't given even close when we had an NYPD officer that was stabbed 7 times by also 2 thugs that should have never been back on the streets, because those individuals, we had detainers on, at least one of them we had detainers on, and they both had extensive backgrounds. I just want everything to be treated the same, and it should be treated the same. And unfortunately, we're giving so much attention to this thug that was a true threat to society, to the point that we had to put him to a more secured facility.

0: outside of New York. So he's not even in the state of New York anymore, because we wanted to make sure he was in a highly secured facility because of the threat that he has and his history of evading police.
1: Where is he?
0: That I won't release.
2: And so, to the young man, I hope that your wound heals, and I hope that your five-year-old son grows up to have a very productive life, gets a college degree, opens some businesses. I hope that that child, each one teach one for future generations. I hope that he's the exact opposite of you, gangbanger. And by the way, thank you for this, Liz in Florida, Liz Rosenblatt. She just sent here that the Jewish press in the race for New York governor has endorsed Bruce Blakeman. Governor Hochul is not looking good. I'm going to get to Walter in just a second. But these fine citizens, these fine, outstanding citizens, right, led by these pandering politicians in sanctuary cities and states, right? So how did they deal with law enforcement last night? Don't believe me. Listen for yourself. The fine citizens exercising their First Amendment rights because they listen to pandering Democrat politicians. I keep telling you, get off that plantation. They're going to get you killed. Don't believe me. Let's go to Robin, line 4 in Brooklyn. Robin, what's on your mind?
3: Hey, Dominic. So I don't get it, too. Excuse me. I'd really like to know why these Democrat politicians want to keep this going. People with long, a man with a very long criminal history here illegally, what is the benefit to them? I don't understand why these people are upset. I think they're just trying to destroy us. I mean, I have to be honest, I'm 71 years old. The election for Governor Bruce Blakeman is, we need him. This is the election of my lifetime.
2: Okay, now, Robin, you had me until you just lied to me. There's no way you're 71 years old. You sound like a much younger woman. You're not 71.
3: Oh, yes, I am.
2: Wow. You go, girl. Anyway, go right ahead, Robin.
3: Yeah, and we need Sarita as the state attorney general. I mean, this is horrible. Hochul has to go.
2: Sarita has to go.
3: And Mondami has to go.
2: Right. Yeah. But, well, good luck with that.
3: And I just have one more comment.
2: Go ahead.
3: You know, I don't understand why these politicians and these people, they should be upset about the young woman and her baby thrown off a balcony.
2: They're not upset about that. You know why? You know why they're not upset? See, I haven't had much sleep last night, and that's a dangerous thing, because when I haven't had much sleep, I'll tell the truth. You know why they're not upset about the woman being thrown 15 stories down? She's dead. The baby lived. And the guy walks before the camera smiling from ear to ear, because they love that dysfunction. I know I'm of that community. They're proud of that dysfunction. You go to college, you're a nerd. You're acting like a white boy. You're Uncle Tom. These are things I heard my entire life. They love that dysfunction. So that's why, Robin. But go ahead quickly before I move on.
3: Yeah, I mean, I was a caseworker for the city of New York in Child Welfare for 29 years. And I don't I was also a manager. But, you know, things were never this bad. Never.
2: Right. Well, thank you. Thank you for the call, Robin. And I want to thank you on behalf of all workers of the Child Welfare Agency. It's in my book, folks, No Mama's Boy, of how at the age of 2, I was removed from my mother's care and placed into the foster care system in New York City. because some caseworker, social worker, saw that my life was in imminent danger, and they removed me from the house, and I remained in foster care until my grandmother was able to get custody of me a year ago. So thank you to all the workers on the front line saving lives, those that are doing the right thing. Okay, Walter in Baltimore, I can't give you forever. I'm a clock you at 40 seconds. Make your point. Hit it, quit it, and I'm moving on. Go ahead.
1: Yes, I want to talk about the politicization of ICE. I do not think ICE should be disbanded. That's bad for the United States. But to look at the way that Donald Trump operates, he brings ICE into his rallies. He put Tom Homan as a campaign surrogate. He went on and on talking about how ICE endorsed him, which was a lie. And that put a direct target on the backs of the field agents out there because he turned them into political theater. He put them out on the street where they were in danger because the left saw them as Donald Trump's campaign arm. And that was what put them into this mess. And that's why you see what he did in Minneapolis and here.
2: Walter.
1: And look at what Barack Obama did.
2: Walter, have you had something to drink today? Walter, have you had something to drink? Have you had something to drink?
1: Oh, you have no response to my point.
2: Walter, are you getting high or something today?
1: Respond to my point.
2: Walter, you sound like, I almost said something. I'm telling you, get the button ready, Carlos. You sound like an absolute idiot. Do you know why I just let you go on and on? Like I said before, and cut him off, I'm done now. I let people hang themselves. That's what you just did. You proved my entire case. You are the exact nut that I'm talking about that got these black and brown people acting like idiots, thinking that they're above the law, they're on welfare, they have no type of life. Man, I'm done with you. Line two, Judith in Brooklyn. What's going on, Judith?
4: Hi, calm down. Take a deep breath. It's Friday.
2: It's Friday. I need this weekend. Judith, wait a minute. I see you want to talk about Blakeman. I get it. Judith, help me because I asked my wife, and you know, she's a lot smarter than I am, right? A few credits short of a PhD, you know, one of these smart sisters. And she's not an angry sister either. But she's not Michelle Obama. I'm going to tell on my wife right now. I'm going to be in trouble, Judith, when I get home, but I'm going to tell. And I'm going to tell it, Marilyn. And I don't care if you don't like it. And Courtney said the same thing, my daughter. They went to Michelle Obama's show several years ago when she was touring all over the country, and you had to cut off your left arm in order to pay for the ticket. And she said the show was horrible. This is what Marilyn said. I know I shouldn't admit this, Judith, but I am. So, Judith, help me out, Judith. Really, seriously, Judith. Marilyn did say that about the show. She's going to be, I'm in deep trouble. I'm not going to have a meal for a week. But anyway, Judith, help me out. You don't want the police. You don't want ICE. A woman is thrown 15 stories down with her baby, your child, and you're smiling ear to ear. In other words, the dysfunction. And then you got this guy here who's a thug, a gangbanger, and I'm supposed to have sympathy for him. Judith, how did things get all screwed up like this?
4: I don't know, but I want to tell you something. I think you were terrific. I agree with everything you said on this particular, on your take. Phenomenal. I love it. I agree with you so much. I can't tell you. As far as these people, they are lunatics. We're dealing with loony people in this place over here. It's pretty scary, right? But you know,
2: it's absolutely scary.
4: But I'm calling about something because really, let's look a little bit like positive Liz, okay? Bruce Blakeman, last night he was on a fundraiser and I heard one of the things he said, he's going to get rid of congestion pricing. I was so excited. That will resonate. Could you get him on for an interview the way you got on 7th Center all the time? Could you get Bruce on? Because it's countdown. We need to get him to highlight everything. You're a great interviewer, and the fact that congestion pricing, he gets rid of it. Have you any idea? First of all, it's a failure because they're congested anyway.
2: Failure.
4: It's just a money grab. And secondly, businesses have suffered. Cabbies and drivers have suffered. I spoke to a few months ago, and he tells me it's terrible. It's like $252 a month more. For what reason? Mm.
2: Hey, Judith, wait, because I'm not in the mood for Marco right now. I know we're late for a break, Carlos, but I want to bring up Judith and Marco together. Judith, I need you to help me out with Marco and his hatred. Hey, Marco, you're on live with Judith in Brooklyn. What's on your mind, Marco?
5: Okay, real quick, Judith, let me ask you something. So you keep asking, and you and Dominic keep asking, I don't understand how they support. I know the answer to that. Ask you. All you MAGA, 70 million voted for a criminal. Voted for a criminal, and you got the nerve to ask, why do we support criminals? That is so funny, man.
2: Judith?
4: So, ha, ha, ha, what crime did he do? Huh? Tell me.
5: What?
2: He don't know.
5: Really?
2: He don't know. What crime did he do? Marco, don't duck. The lady asked you a question. What did he do?
4: Ha, ha, ha, ha. Tell me, Mr. Ha, ha.
5: He defrauded New York State of millions of tax dollars. Don't you not remember that or what?
2: I do believe that case was overturned. Duh. Do you know what he's convicted of? You don't even know, do you?
5: Yeah, buddy. He's a convicted criminal today.
2: Okay, no. Judith asked, what is he convicted of? I think she's entitled to an answer. Go ahead.
5: 32 counts of do you not need, oh, you're just ignoring everything. Unbelievable. Go to AI and ask AI. They know everything, right? Go ahead.
2: Mm. Judith, Marco, quick response. I'm late for a break. Go ahead.
4: Marco, those 32 with the bookkeeper who was put in jail, unfortunately, that was one thing repeated 32 times. It was the most ridiculous thing. Alan Dershowitz is smarter than you, Marco, said he can't even explain to his students what that whole thing was about, because there was no crime. There was nothing there, okay? It was created. Okay, Marco? I think you should just go back and start really educating yourself a little better, okay, Marco?
2: And let the church say amen. Twice this week, Judith is bringing it. Judith, thank you. Marco, go get yourself some advice and some counseling and an education. We are coming right back.
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9: Worldwide News Network update. I'm Bill Rakoff. The Gulf Coast is bracing, that is, for Hurricane Isaias. It remains a Category 3 storm. News Nation's Mills Hayes has the latest.
10: This hurricane is expected to make landfall on the border of Alabama and Florida, with the eye of the hurricane on that border, and they say east is beast. So the western panhandle of Florida, the Pensacola area, they're going to see some really damaging conditions, life-threatening even.
9: President Trump says Russia has agreed to immediately supply over 300,000 tons of diesel fuel to the American and global marketplaces. The president posting on Truth Social about what he called a highly successful call with Vladimir Putin. Trump says Russia will further deliver 3 million tons of diesel within a short period of time, another 500,000 tons in November, and 1 million tons after that. This is the Worldwide News Network.
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6: It's time for the Tunnel to Towers Foundation. 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
2: And the Tunnel to Towers Foundation final thoughts of the day. If you are waiting for me to show sympathy for this thug shot by ICE, you might be waiting a very, very long time. He's got arrests for weapons. He's got arrests for theft. Let's keep in mind he's in the country illegally. Let's also remember ICE tried to box him in prior to the shooting, right? Tried to box him in, and he tried to move the car forward. Not a good move. And so you can yell no justice, no peace, all you want to. But bye-bye, sir. We'll see you in your country. Bye-bye. See you the next time. Let's go back to your telephone calls. Let's go to line 5, Ray in Putnam County. Ray, what's on your mind?
12: Good afternoon, Dominic. So I was listening to Marco, and you had mentioned that he should get educated. You cannot educate an idiot. It's impossible.
2: I don't think he's that stupid. I think that, frankly, for lack of a better term, I think he gets off by calling, pretending that he's just a total. Nobody could be that stupid, pretending that he's the opposition, hoping to irritate people. But I hear you, Ray. Thank you for the wonderful, wonderful call. I want you to do me a favor and have a great weekend. Artie, line 4, Long Island. What's going on, Artie?
13: Hey, Dominic, first time caller with you.
2: Wonderful.
13: You do a great job.
2: Thank you.
13: What you brought up before about the kid in the car, I'm a retired NYPD, and that's the oldest trick in the book.
2: They
13: use the kids to distract us, and the one time I fell for it, the guy got away, but we ended up getting him. So I hope people realize it's just another tactic for these guys to get away.
2: So, Artie, help me out, former or retired NYPD. Okay, in the hood, I'm sorry, for lack of a better term, everything is flipped upside down. Upside down. Did you see that when you were on the job? I mean, everything that should be good is seen as bad, and everything that should be seen as awful and bad is seen as good.
13: Dominic, I came on the job in 87, and I retired in 05, and I'm telling you, it hasn't changed. It's just it's a shame that no one these communities. You know, it's sad to see what you have to see there every day. No one helps them.
2: Right.
13: It's mind
2: blowing.
13: Well,
2: I'm glad that you made it, Artie, to retirement. Thank you for the wonderful call. Folks, I want you to have a great weekend. America's heroes need your help now. 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T, the number 2, T.org. I will be back Sunday night at 11. Go ICE! Ice, ice, baby. Have a great weekend.
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9: I'm Bill Rakoff. Along the Central Gulf Coast, they are getting ready for Hurricane Isaias. It's a Category 3 storm at this hour with winds up to 120 miles an hour and expected to make landfall tonight somewhere near the Florida-Alabama border. National Hurricane Center Director Michael Brennan.
15: Tropical storm warnings now issued all the way up through portions of central and even northern Alabama, western Georgia. There are also high wind warnings in effect for portions of the Atlanta metro area up into northern Alabama and Tennessee.
9: The city of Pensacola, Florida is in a direct path of the storm. There may be a new face at the White House podium soon, as our Stacey Lynn reports.
16: President Trump has chosen former Homeland Security spokesperson Katie Zachariah to be his next White House press secretary. She spent about 3 months at Homeland Security earlier this year and now works for a conservative group in California. She'll replace Caroline Leavitt, who left the job in August and is joining Fox News as a contributor.
9: Former U.N. Rights Chief and current International Court of Justice Judge Navi Pillai was awarded the Nobel Peace Prize this morning, the committee citing her efforts to promote peace and international law.
17: One of the main reactions to that support is paying tribute to me for my courage. And you can imagine how surprised I was. Why would you need courage to speak the truth? You interpret the law, you look at all the facts. So it's an impartial decision-making.
9: The student protests that have led to hundreds of injuries in France this week have now spread into Belgium. In the city of Liège, police have arrested more than 100 protesters who are upset about soaring education costs and overcrowded classrooms. Hall of Fame and legendary Chicago Bears coach Mike Ditka has died.
18: Let's forget who we're playing this week and just write about how funny I am. And then we'll have a good time. And we'll clown around every day. And I got some magic tricks I'll show you.
9: His family has not released a cause of death, but says in a statement Ditka was the heart of their family. The former NFL linebacker and coach out of the University of Pittsburgh was 86. OpenAI says it's fired three researchers for violating its policies on handling sensitive information, but the trio claims they were fired for raising safety concerns. The UN's Agency for Trade and Development predicts global economic growth will likely slow to 2.6% this year, down from 2.9% last year. It's blaming the energy shock from the crisis in the Middle East. And speaking of energy, President Trump says that Russia has agreed to immediately supply over 300,000 tons of diesel fuel to the U.S. and world markets. Trump says that Russia will further deliver 3 million tons of diesel fuel within a short period of time, another 500,000 tons in November, and 1 million tons after that. Wall Street toward the close, the Dow is up 456 points, the S&P up 45, the NASDAQ up 169. This is the Worldwide News Network. Mayor Mamdani and other local leaders addressed the angry crowds in the Bronx last night after ICE agents shot a man who was sitting in his car with his 5-year-old son in the backseat.
19: Residents have no idea if these are law enforcement agents or if they are simply attacking someone on the street. And when it comes to ICE, it begs the question, what's the difference?
9: ICE says Oscar Belgao rammed their cars, prompting the shooting. Neighbors in Marble Hill can't understand why ICE agents would open fire in the middle of the day with a little boy in the back seat.
20: There was hundreds of kids out here. We have a huge school right here that has thousands of kids inside. You got the subway right there. You got the Metro North. People were getting out here. It was crazy.
21: I think it's horrifying. This is a great neighborhood and this community neighborhood, and we're all pretty horrified by it.
9: Some eyewitnesses say ICE agents had boxed in Belgao with their vehicles and that agents only opened fire after he drove toward their vehicles. A 2-year-old boy is expected to survive after falling from the 4th-floor window of his apartment building in Forest Hill, Queens on Thursday afternoon. It happened just after 2 p.m. The child was found on the sidewalk and apparently only suffered minor injuries. Police say the apartment had no window guards. Trenton police seized 73 illegal slot machines in a raid on local businesses this week. They say 33-year-old Harry Almonte was operating the machines and collecting as much as $50,000 a month in cash from them. A New Jersey salon is open a day after an SUV drove into the business, Tapestry Hairdressing Salon of Ridgewood, posting on social media. The accident happened when one of their clients hit the gas instead of the brakes of their vehicle. Nobody was hurt, and the store was able to board up quickly thanks to the help of other local businesses. Here's the forecast from the 77 WABC Weather Center. It's going to be a nice afternoon, sunshine and a high of 71, a mixture of sun and clouds on Saturday, pleasant with a high of 68, and then clouds in the morning with rain coming in during the afternoon on Sunday with a high of 64. I'm Bill Rakoff, 77 WABC News.
11: If you missed Greg Kelly, here's what you missed.
0: I wonder what it's like being a Supreme Court justice right now. It's probably not as bad as it was under Joe Biden for the conservatives because they wanted them dead. Right now, if there's a vacancy on the Supreme Court, guess who fills it? President Trump. That would mean he would have had four nominees. Now, granted, Amy Coney Barrett has been a disaster. Seduced by the swamp and maybe scared? Scared by the swamp. Now, she told a story at a public forum. This is Justice Amy Coney Barrett, the one who gave Trump a really nasty look at that State of the Union, the one who defied him on the birthright citizenship and the cargo and the embargo and the tariff and all that stuff. Now, why did she do that? Did she do that because of the merits? Did she do that because all of her friends tell her that Donald Trump is a monster? Did she do it because she's scared? And it very well could be that she's scared. There's a reason why we have federal laws that say you can't harass Supreme Court justices where they live. You can't do that to judges and the rest. You can't, but they let it happen. Pretty intense story, actually. So there's a lot of concern about security. Now, Amy Coney Barrett, you know, she has a whole bunch of kids, some of them adopted. I find her impressive. Also disappointing. I think she caved. The whole thing about MAGA is it's beautiful, it's pure, it makes sense. We're not full of hate. We don't tolerate hatred. That's not who we are. In a weird way, we're kind of apolitical. You know, I'm not the most political person in the world. I'm not going to go arm in arm with you about the Pacific Trans Trade Agreement. This stuff matters, but we can have these debates. I don't think we debate whether or not children should be sexualized or whether or not we have a border.
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0: Now here's James Golden.
3: In the attempt, we used our vehicles to block him in. Mr. Bregal refused lawful orders to exit his vehicle. He then accelerated his vehicle, smashing into two of our government ICE vehicles, and then weaponized his vehicle and proceeded to accelerate going towards other officers. Our officers, using their training and believing that their life and the life of the partners and general public were in danger, used their training and fired weapons.
4: Okay.
3: Mr. Bregal was struck by one of the bullets or fragments superficially in the neck. He stopped his vehicle. We arrested him, rendered first aid, and then took him to the hospital. Because of Mr. Bregal's lengthy criminal history and known fleeing, we placed him in a detention facility outside of the state of New York.
4: Good.
3: We will continue to prosecute this individual to the fullest. We will continue to put him in, place him in removal proceedings, and we will continue to try to remove him from this country as quickly as possible following his charges.
4: It's a hold up.
3: Thank you.
4: Something different. Thank you very much. I appreciate that. Yeah. I want to reiterate a bunch of things about this, and I will. Welcome to the Friday edition. I can't believe it's already Friday again edition of Bo Snerdly's Rush Hour, the fastest hour in American media, the fastest week in American media. Boy, this week, these weeks just fly by. And, of course, outrage in New York, complete and utter outrage over the fact that a criminal that they had and let walk the streets, who then tried to ram ICE agents with his vehicle. Outrage on the part of the mayor. Outrage on the part of the Bronx Borough President. Outrage on the incompetent governor of the state, Kathy Hochul. Outrage that this man has been apprehended by ICE with a five-year-old boy in the car. And, oh, we're going to get into that, too, because they keep going on. And fake conservatives or former conservatives like this Scarborough character are just outraged. How dare you apprehend a criminal in New York? You're not supposed to apprehend criminals in New York if they're illegal aliens. You're only supposed to apprehend the black and brown criminals in New York if they happen to be American citizens. You're not supposed to touch illegal criminals in New York. Only the Americans. I mean, if you get a white criminal in New York, you get bonus points. But if you're going after an illegal immigrant, well, hell no. Leave the immigrants alone. Leave the illegal immigrants alone. We will get into that. There's outrage on all corners. You want to know what set off an international outrage? Let's just jump into it. Carlos cut one. This, and I'm using the overseas reporting on this because you can hear the shock. Almost, and you can hear the shock almost as she's reporting it. Cut one. Let's just play it.
5: From the United States. Now, Defense Secretary Pete Hegseth has said that the public would be able to watch the firing squad execution of a former U.S. Army officer convicted of a mass shooting at Fort Hood in Texas. Now, the person in question is Nidal Hassan, former Army major, who opened fire at the Fort Hood base on November the 5th, 2009, killing 13 people and wounding 32. And now Pete Hegseth has said that the public would be able to watch his execution, which would be by firing squad. The execution would be carried out on December 3rd of this year. And Hegseth goes on to say he's going to get a firing squad of soldiers. We'll make sure that people are able to watch it. That is the public, because people need to understand that there are serious consequences for these types of things.
4: Are these types of things, you know, where they just, where you have a terrorist who's in the army who decides to kill 13 people and injure 30, these types of things. Hegseth says that people are going to be able to watch it. I mean, how intolerable is this? People are going to be able to watch it. You remember the guy, Judge Andrew Napolitano? I think this guy, I'd have to do a scorecard list. I think he was wrong on so many things. I used to watch stuff, and after a while I noticed whatever this guy said, I would kind of start going in the opposite way, thinking of what's going to happen at times. Anyway, he was on another news network, and he raised questions about the whole thing with Nadal's execution. Cut two, here he is. Go ahead.
6: Secretary of War Pete Hegseth announcing that the execution of the Fort Hood shooter, Nadal Hassan, will be streamed live for the world to see on December 3rd. Judge, there's a lot going on here. This suspect was moved from Fort Leavenworth to Fort Hood for a public execution, held in the public, live streamed at 1 o'clock in the afternoon. Is all of this enough to say this is unusual? It may not be cruel, but it's definitely unusual punishment.
7: Well, it's certainly unusual, and it's probably unlawful, since federal law prohibits the broadcast of killings. This is a statute that was written back in the 70s. You may remember this. You may be too young to remember it. Snuff films from the 70s where people were filmed brutally attacking others who consented to the attack. It was an outrage. Congress prohibited it. The wording of the statute arguably prohibits the broadcast of any act of violence. You can broadcast simulated violence like in a movie, but you can't broadcast an actual killing. Hmm. The problem is that Hassan doesn't have a lawyer. This case went all the way to the Supreme Court of the United States with him acting as a lawyer. All of his appeals were denied. Look, his conviction is valid. His sentence is absolutely valid. The question is, do we want to make a public spectacle out of it? And if we do, does that rise to the level of cruel and unusual?
4: Really? Cruel and unusual? Yeah, okay. Well, okay, President Trump, cut three. This is quick, ladies and gentlemen, and then we're going to move on to some other things besides this.
8: In fact, we're giving a man the death penalty who killed 14 soldiers a couple of years ago. Death penalty through firing squad, and he deserves it. Killed and wounded many, many people. A maniac. And you probably
4: wounded about 30 people. And so now, apparently, news stories are out today. J.D. Vance is saying he wouldn't watch it, and he's a little bit squeamish. I have to tell you, just to be totally frank and honest with you, when I first heard the news, I was shocked that, and I wouldn't watch it either. However, that doesn't mean that I'm necessarily opposed. I don't know. I have mixed feelings about it. I mean, I have mixed feelings about it. I'm not necessarily opposed to it being live streamed. It's not something that I want to personally watch. I'll read about it. I don't want to watch executions. I don't want to watch anybody being executed. But it doesn't mean that they shouldn't be, because I don't want to watch it, doesn't mean that they shouldn't be seen, I suppose, is my point of view. Okay. Speaking of executions, cut three. We will get to the Mondami stuff. I'm just saving my powder on this. When we played it at the top, this Mondami stuff is outrageous. And Kathy Hochul, I tell you, if there is a reason, the campaign for governor in New York has not received a heck of a lot of attention around the nation. I think the consensus is, oh, Hochul's going to win. It's New York. If Hochul, she's a disgrace. And both she and Mondami, to me, this is unforgivable. Their reaction to what ICE has done. And then you have this lunatic. I'm not going to be able to get to this today. A lunatic statement. I'm not calling the woman herself a lunatic. I don't know her. But one of the more lunatic statements I've heard is from the Bronx Borough President, filled with profanities about getting ICE the F out of town and all the rest of it. But anyway, we'll get to that. Speaking of executions, cut three. This is Cameron Sexton on News. He was on News Nation with Cuomo. He is he's done Tennessee and this yeah cut four here.
9: Do you think putting someone into a coma and whatever happened to her by failing to execute her twice could qualify as cruel and unusual?
10: Well, there wasn't an execution twice.
4: Chris,
10: what there
4: Pike.
10: Is the process and procedure of when you do the lethal injection. If the first injection does not work, then they authorize a second injection. So it's still the same execution. It wasn't two executions. It's the same process under the first execution. But no, I do not find that cruel and unusual punishment to take her back and execute her through lethal injection.
9: Are you open to changing the law about the death penalty in your state in any way?
10: Yes, we are. Look, I think 30 years of appeals is way too long. I think that the families are waiting too long. I don't think that's swift and efficient. We need to figure out how to speed up that process. 30 years is way too long. 20 years is way too long. At the same time, we need to look at different methods. Other states have different options. We're going to investigate what some of those options are and other methods and see if we need to change. Maybe we do away with lethal injection. Maybe we keep lethal injection. But we need to look at all alternatives as we move forward.
4: Right,
9: does it impress you that America is the only one among its developed peer country partners that has the death penalty? What do you think that says?
10: Well, that's what we do. But would you rather do what some other countries do? And when you still chop off a finger, chop off a wrist, I mean, they have punishments as well that are very severe. And you might look at those and say, I don't agree with those. But we do have the death sentence. For very heinous crimes, not everybody who murders get the death sentence. Most of them get life imprisonment or life without parole. But there are some instances where they do get the death penalty.
9: I'm saying that I don't compare America to Afghanistan. I would compare it to Europe and other developed places that don't practice savagery. I don't accept the analogy that you put out there, sir, because no, I don't want to be like Afghanistan. I just don't want to be the only country that isn't considering this as our European peers have. Why do you think you said, well, this is what we do? Yeah, I know we used to not allow interracial marriage and a lot of other things. You change over time. You can evolve. Do you think it's time for us to consider evolving whether or not we should have the right to kill another human being?
10: Well, the sentence is imposed. What they did is murder somebody. We're carrying out an execution. And no, I do not think that America should change or Tennessee should change. The states have the power not to do that. So it's a state's right issue. Mm-hmm. If a state does not want to have the death penalty, the federal government doesn't force them to have
9: Fair.
10: It. So it's in state control.
9: Fair.
10: In the state of Tennessee, I can tell you it's a bipartisan issue. Over 85% of Tennesseans, Republicans, Democrats, and Independents
9: Understood.
10: Want to have the death penalty.
4: Okay. Unbelievable. The Europeans. I don't want to be like those Afghans. Who else don't you want to be like, Chris? But the Europeans, our peers. So get what he's saying. The Europeans are our peers. Everyone else in the world is not his peer. The Europeans are his peers. There's a hint of something in that. And then he goes right away. Well, you know, they didn't used to interracial. Why are you going to bring in race into this, Chris? What's in the back of this in your mind, Chris Cuomo? Oh, man. You know, he's one of my favorite songwriters of all time. We talked about him a few weeks ago because it was the anniversary of his death. Rod Temperton. Has a birthday, heavenly birthday today. Rod Temperton, who was just amazing. So many acts from Heat Wave. So much from the Michael Jackson years, including Thriller, he wrote, including all so many hits. Remembering the birthday of the great, fantastic songwriter, producer, Rod Temperton. On this day, James Golden Sterling will be right back. Fastest Hour on American Media continues.
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0: This is Moving America. Here's Jake Novak.
12: Well, he did it. President Trump did indeed lower the so-called CAFE, or fuel efficiency minimum mileage standards, for U.S. automakers. Now, we don't have the exact numbers yet, but they're significantly lower than the Biden administration's call for carmaker fleet averages of 40 miles per gallon right now, and significantly more by 2030. Now, a lot of this is about the kinds of vehicles Detroit does best. Weaker fuel economy standards mean automakers can grind out more pickup trucks and SUVs, which are much more profitable and much more popular than smaller cars when they are made by American car makers. It's also about affordability, as EV versions of most cars and trucks cost more to produce right now, and those higher costs get passed down to you, the consumer. But don't worry, greenies. The Trump team says even the adjusted fuel standards will still lead to a yearly drop in crude oil demand in the U.S. of 1.3 billion barrels per year by 2050. I'm Jake Novak.
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17: 27 has delays both ways through Waynescott, then slow through Bridgehampton on the westbound side, heavier through Watermill, and pockets of delays in Southampton. Northbound Flanders Road backed up into the Riverside Roundabout. Main Road has delays both ways into Cross River Drive. And westbound Sound Avenue, heavy into Northville Turnpike, a crash reported. From the WLIR Traffic Desk, I'm Lisa Ritchie.
18: Have you ever wondered why there's so much cancer on Long Island? 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
19: We will be hitting the energy sites If that doesn't send chills down the spine of the folks there in Iran, the mullahs, I'm not sure anything does. But if anything is a threat to them, it's the thought that President Trump is going to really hit them where it hurts. Well, President Trump, you could tell, is clearly fed up big time with Iran. And so is Netanyahu, for that matter. Netanyahu was asked a little bit ago what he thinks is set to happen. And he said, listen, if there's any action against us, our response next time will be stronger and much tougher than they have ever seen before. And let's not forget, it's the Israelis that were providing some of the intel, that strike that took out 40 people, remember, on day one.
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4: My friends, I have very influential and very knowledgeable people in the media that absolutely listen to this show from time to time, and some of them are among the greatest minds in the world of American media. One such person, and I'm not going to mention his name, he didn't give me permission to do that, but he's the winner of multiple Emmy Awards. He's one of these people that's been behind some of the biggest broadcasts, not just in America, but in the world. He's an amazing broadcaster. He's a legend in the broadcast industry, and he is recognized as a legend in the broadcast industry. He happens to be a good friend of mine. He said, Mr. Golden, you're totally wrong on the point that you raised. The broadcast of these executions is totally 100% unequivocally wrong. It doesn't fuel anything but people's emotional mind vengeance. That is an amazing phrase. Emotional mind vengeance. And what it will do is start more violence. Again, remember the heads being cut off of Americans? This serves no smart purpose. There's no evidence that proves this sort of thing fixes anything. We're creating martyrs. This is a very dangerous subject. Karmically. Well, I'm going to raise this subject because it's in the news. And as I said to you, I don't want to watch anybody's execution. I don't. It is something, the idea of it turns my stomach. I wonder what people think. I want to have a broader discussion about this tomorrow on the Saturday show, and we have time to take a few calls. I find even the public executions that we used to have, the depiction of them are too grisly for me to watch. Especially in the past, what happened in the history of mankind. We'll be back, folks. Don't go away.
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21: Some Spider-Man fans missed it, and they missed it by just that much, as our Gloria Chapa explains.
22: Hundreds of cosplayers dressed as Spidey showed up at the Javits Center at the opening of the New York Comic Con. They were hoping to break the world record of 685 people dressed as the web-slinger in one place. Unfortunately, only 649 Spider-Men were counted. Still, that's a lot of Peter Parkers in disguise. Gloria Chapa, Worldwide News Network.
21: Speaking of New York City, it's starting to look a little bit like Christmas, even though we're still in early October. The Rockefeller Center ice skating rink in Midtown Manhattan will open for the season this weekend. It marks the 90th year for the city's most iconic rink, but the Rockefeller Christmas tree lighting, well, that will have to wait until December 2nd. Bill Rakoff, Worldwide News Network, New York.
3: If you missed Dominic Carter, here's what you missed.
5: Supreme Court justices, we see all your calls on Capitol Hill. Justice Barrett, Justice Kagan talking about the threats to justices and that they need more money, in this case $230 million to fund security. This is Justice Barrett.
6: They have required me to, my children, to think about and see things that children should not have to see or think about. One example is when threats to my life were particularly intense a few years ago around the time of the Dobbs leak. My security detail sent me home with a bulletproof vest, and I carried it into my house, put it into my bedroom, dropped it down on a table, turned around, and my 12-year-old son was standing in the doorway of my bedroom, and he wanted to know what it was and why I had it, and I didn't know how to respond because maybe I lack imagination, but I didn't expect that performing this service was going to put me in the position of explaining to my children what a bulletproof vest was and why I had to wear one. It's also been reported in the news that roughly 6 weeks ago, I was the victim of a swatting incident. At that point, one of my teenage sons opened the door to go out with friends and saw in our street, it was full of police cars, who had responded to a false report of gunshots and raised voices in my home.
5: And so there you have it. The justice, we'll hear Justice Kagan a bit later. The owner of this network, John Catsimatidis, appearing on the morning show here in New York with Sid Rosenberg, discussing that highly controversial immigrant enclave map that Mayor Mamdani put forth and says changes are coming.
23: You know, they can't torture us. You know why?
24: Why?
23: We don't give a crap. You know, I mean, you know what happens? The Jews care the most.
24: We do. The Italians
23: care a lot.
24: Because we take the biggest beating, that's why.
23: But you know why? But then they give you a bigger beating.
24: I know.
23: Because when they see you react, they laugh. Let's beat them up some more.
24: No, I know. You learned about that.
23: You want to beat up me, Astoria? I don't give a crap.
5: Tempers are still running high.
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0: where agents surrounded the car of the 28-year-old from Dominican Republic. Shots were fired during the attempted arrest, injuring the man.
1: So DHS says the illegal immigrant has a criminal record and ties to the violent Trinitarios gang over in Venezuela.
2: We spoke to the Republican candidate for New York Attorney General, who says it's the current system that allow for the legal migrant to be out of jail despite his past crimes, and blamed those policies on her opponent, Letitia James.
3: Our system in New York, it's broken. We used to have laws in New York where they were beheld instead of released. But then bail reform came along, and that was Letitia James who championed bail reform. You would take the people who came out of state jail and hand them over to federal officials at the jailhouse door. No one had to go into any neighborhoods. But that also changed because Letitia James sued to change it. No one really wants to see these enforcement operations happen in communities when they could happen safely at the jailhouse door.
4: Yeah, well, some people want to see it because it's good for their politics. Oh, man, oh, man, oh, man. Talk about a hits record, ladies and gentlemen. This is one, and one I never get tired of hearing. 1971 was the year. Rod Stewart. I remember when I went to see him at Madison Square Garden. He was a great performer. Anyway, one of my favorite Rod Stewarts, hopefully one of yours, Maggie May, was number one on charts across the pond on this day in 1971. Also, another birthday we have to mention today is the beautiful, and I mean gorgeous, talk about a gorgeous one, Nona Hendricks. American vocalist, record producer, songwriter, musician, author, Nona Hendricks. One of LaBelle, the three ladies that LaBelle, Sarah Dash, of course, Patti LaBelle, and Nona Hendricks formed this great, iconic group. Birthday today for Nona Hendricks, who, by the way, wrote a Grammy-nominated song, Rock This House, with Keith Richards. Always gonna be an iconic hit, this one. C'est moi. All right, let's get to this, ladies and gentlemen. Oh, by the way, I've had a response. Lady Benedict responded to the point that was made from our esteemed member of the media. She says, I think this public, if Hegseth is right, she says she thinks this would show consequences. There is no sanctity for life right now in this society. Kids play video games, they get desensitized. Maybe they ought to see what it really looks like, what the consequences are if they engage in heinous crimes. We'll move this discussion. Carlos, you're shaking your head. Just tell me why you're shaking your head, Carlos.
5: I don't think it's like, sure, they can do whatever. I don't think the whole public showing is like, it's going to be good. Because going back to like the hanging of Saddam, like there were like a lot of like replications, a lot of kids, like, and like some of them, unfortunately, like they died because it was a hanging, pretty much. So I'm not a big fan of them showing. They can do whatever they want, but I'm not a fan of the public showing.
4: Let me tell you something. I mentioned this before the break, and I'm going to say it again. When I was a young kid, I could watch a lot of stuff. And as I got older and I realized, the more I thought about it and realized how precious, what a precious gift life is, especially life in the human body, and all life is precious to me. And, you know, I'm not trying to start a religious debate here with anybody, but to me, all life stems from one place. We know that, the Creator. And so every being in the creation has a spark of life from the Creator. Some people define that as a soul. Okay, let me just put that on the table, but say this. The older I get, and the more we close in toward our own mortality, I think many of us start to appreciate more how precious this gift

0: of life really is. And I noticed that even in my 20s, I started to get squeamish watching depictions. I can't watch horror movies. I can't watch stuff where it's like gory and I can't watch it. It upsets my mental state. It affects me emotionally. I cannot watch that stuff. Even scenes in movies that I like. If it gets too gory, I have to turn my head away. I cannot watch that stuff. So that's where I come from. And I think if you look at the inhumanity, there are depictions of if you look at the horror that human beings have inflicted on other human beings, you can go through the horrors that happened in the Spanish Inquisition. You can go through the horrors that happened. You look at, to me, this business of draw and quarter, which hang, draw, and quarter. It is so ghoulish and so horrific that even depictions of it, I cannot bear. I cannot tolerate it. So I'm going to open this up for discussion again tomorrow, and I'd like to thank those of you who responded. But I also agree, Lady Benedict said something about the sanctity of life and about the desensitization that we have for it. And that's something else that I want to talk about. You know, people get upset with this. And yet when you start talking about millions of people over the years that have died inside the womb, in some cases when they could have lived outside the womb, then all of a sudden the argument turns. You don't get the same sort of, attention, because then we start talking about people's right to choose who lives and who dies. So I'll just put that out there. Now, I want to get to this New York business, because to me this is one of the most egregious things I've heard. Let's go back to the Mondami. Let's listen to as much of it as we can all tolerate together. Cut 17. This is the mayor of New York, Zoran Mondami, after this incident yesterday.
1: When ICE agents opened fire, a five-year-old child was in the back seat of the car. Thank God that child is physically unharmed. For the past 2 hours, I have been on the phone with President Trump and Secretary Mullen, negotiating the release of the man ICE agents shot. Those negotiations were unsuccessful. Just moments ago, ICE put the man in an unmarked vehicle and whisked him away.
0: Good.
1: Let me say this plainly. What happened today was an outrage. Tonight, a five-year-old child sits traumatized and terrified. Tonight, millions of our neighbors are wondering whether they will be safe on our streets, in our schools, at their work sites. Tonight, New Yorkers across the five boroughs are asking whether their civil liberties will be respected, whether law and order is supposed to look like a man carrying a long gun wearing a mask. We know that ICE is rotten to its core. Today's shooting is only further devastating confirmation of what we have long known, which is that ICE operates with impunity, that they sow chaos and terror across our country, that they have killed far more of our neighbors than they could ever have claimed to save. I also want to say something on a personal note. I stand here not just as the mayor of our city, but as someone who is proud to be an immigrant in our city. And I know that these kinds of raids, this kind of terrorizing of this city, leaves the 3 million immigrants of this city asking if they are safe here, if they belong here, if this too can be their home here. We will not normalize ICE's viciousness. We will not accept its cruelty. We know, and I have said this directly, whether to the president or to the public, ICE undermines public safety. It makes us less safe. New York City will not stand by while ICE agents shoot New Yorkers. And we will not back down from the demand that so many, including myself, have put forward time and again. This is an agency that must be abolished. Thank you. With that, I am now going to turn it over to our police commissioner, Jessica Tisch.
0: All right, let me tell you something. This is outrageous. What is outrageous is this heinous speech by a so-called elected official. Let's go through the points he went through, okay? He went through 2 hours in negotiations to try to release a criminal that New York City had already released. As you heard earlier, this man, Oscar Belgal, the undocumented, which means illegal immigrant, should not have been in the country in the first place, was shot after he tried to use his car with a five-year-old inside that ICE agents didn't know was inside. They didn't know he had a five-year-old inside. But at the same time, with a five-year-old inside his car, he tried to use his car to ram law enforcement officials. Now, if this guy wasn't an illegal immigrant, let's just say he's your gold tooth bro with a bunch of dreads and with his underwear showing because his pants had drooped down halfway down his ass. Would anybody be standing up at City Hall talking about he tried to ram a car at law enforcement? Would we even be having a discussion? Oh, hell no. Every single day, police all over this country arrest people that have broken the law. And if you use your car as a weapon, they will shoot your ass. Because they have to try to go home to their families, which is important to them. If New York hadn't let these people out of jail and just followed the law, which is, hey, let's just turn them over, as you heard earlier, he wouldn't have even been on the street. But this is all to protect illegal immigrants, people who already broke the law coming here, people who drain the resources of this country because they are here illegally. And when they're criminals, that doesn't matter. You have never heard the mayor of New York call the president of the United States. You haven't heard Kathy Hochul speak up to the president of the United States or anybody in any other agency when in Queens, when in the Bronx, when in Brooklyn, Staten Island, anywhere, Manhattan. You have your regular thug gangbangers who happen to usually be black or brown picked up and arrested after they tried to do somebody. Have you ever heard and they don't care whose neighborhood these people terrorize. They're not going up terrorizing Wandami. These people that do robberies like this guy did. This guy who has been accused of selling fentanyl, heroin, cocaine to undercover narcs. Fentanyl kills people. Does he care about the people that get killed from this stuff, fentanyl? Does he care that law enforcement is trying to take these people off the street? Does he care about the people in the neighborhoods where this guy commits his criminal actions? Not a damn. Not one damn does he care about the people in these communities who get hurt every day by these criminals. The only thing that's on his mind is, I hate ICE, I hate Trump, get him off the streets, and let me feed my tedious, crazed election base, and ignore the law. And when these people terrorize neighborhood after neighborhoods, when they turn once great neighborhoods in New York to hell holes, the mayor Mondami's not around. Kathy Hochul doesn't give a S-H-I you know what about what happens in these neighborhoods, because she and her friends don't live in these neighborhoods. You try to get the criminals out of these neighborhoods, and what do you get? You get the mayor of New York standing up for criminal gangbangers and calling law enforcement a bunch of terrorists. You, Mr. Mondami, are a disgrace. You're a disgrace to the office of mayor. You're a disgrace to New York City. You're a disgrace to the idea that law is important. You are a 100% total disgrace. I find it hard to believe that somebody with your political positions could actually even be elected to office, but there you are, much to the detriment of New York City and for the people who respect the law. You are 100% a total losing disgrace to this city. We're going to take a break. I wish he would. Ray Charles, the great one, was at number one. 1961. With this one. One of the greatest musical movies ever, The Life of Ray Charles, Ray. Man, that movie was amazing. But Ray Charles' life was even more amazing than the movie could ever be. We'll be back. Don't go away.

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3: 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The FDA is proposing to lift long-standing restrictions on testosterone therapy, saying the science no longer supports keeping millions of men from treatment that could really, genuinely help them. And today's easiest health win, just 5 minutes of stretching, better circulation, and a calmer mind, and a body that's going to thank you for it. 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
4: 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I'm Bill Rakoff. Category 3 Hurricane Isaias is continuing to barrel toward the Gulf Coast with top wind speeds of 120 miles per hour. It's expected to make landfall this evening near Pensacola, Florida. Storm and wind warnings up as far inland as northern Georgia and Tennessee. NFL Hall of Famer and Super Bowl winning head coach Mike Ditka has died. He led the 1985 Bears to the championship. Retired Chicago sports reporter Dave Kerner.
5: You have a legendary Bears team that wins Super Bowl 20, a dominating defense. Really Mike's character stamped on that team. And, of course, it is to this day the only Super Bowl championship this franchise has ever won.
4: Mike Ditka got his start in Western Pennsylvania, went through the University of Pittsburgh before turning pro. He died at the age of 86. This is the Worldwide News Network.
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3: Clip of the day. You want to hear it. It's the clip of the day.
4: And the clip of the day comes to us from PMS Now. The guy that, that Morning Joe show, man, I'm glad I don't have to have coffee with that, that show anymore. Anyway, here he is.
5: With immigrants, twice in Minneapolis, killing Americans, killing immigrants in Maine, killing immigrants in Houston, and now shooting into a car in New York City. You know what? They may not know it, but ICE got lucky this time. Mm-hmm. But luck is not a policy, mm-hmm. and luck, Willie, is not what those children that are let out of school at 4 p.m. in the afternoon and walking home with their parents, that luck is not what they should be able to depend on. This whole idea about immigration, we're going to make the streets safe from gangs. Really? Really, why is it that these communities that they were supposedly supposed to protect, they're actually scared of these ICE agents who act like thugs, who aren't trained, who carry around guns and shoot wildly into parked or move slowly moving cars? It is beyond outrageous.
6: Yeah, I mean, you just laid it out really well, Joe. Imagine you're sitting in a car, whoever
4: you are.
6: Yeah,
4: Joe, let me kiss your butt here for making one of the most nonsensical statements ever said on television, Joe. First of all, they weren't shooting wildly. Their car was rammed. I remember when Joe Scarborough, I met him when he first went up to Congress. I went to D.C. and I met him with that group of incoming Congress. I remember when he used to say he was a conservative. I wonder if he even remembers what he used to think back in the days when he was running for election, telling people he was a conservative. What? Oh, man, let's leave peacefully. On this day in 1965, my friends, the Beatles started a four-week run at number one with the Paul Ballad, one of the best songs ever written in history. With Yesterday. Also, you know, on this day in 2008, Paul McCartney, who's been a vegetarian for over 30 years, was said to be furious when he heard that a McDonald's in London had, in Liverpool, had displayed his picture. He says, what sort of morons do McDonald's think Beatle fans are? Everybody knows he was a vegetarian. Also, on this day, my friend's heavenly birthday for the other half of that great songwriting team, John Lennon. Born in 1940, heavenly birthday today from Mr. Lennon, musician, activist, one of the most prolific and successful songwriters in history. What else is there to say but John Lennon, Lennon and McCartney? May God bless, protect each and every single one of you, your families, and your loved ones. Love and gratitude always, my friends, for you being here with me. Allowing me to be with you. God willing, we are back early in the morning at 7 a.m. for the Saturday morning extravaganza, and we hope that you'll be here with us. Princess Diana very likely will be on the program tomorrow as well. Until then, I bid you adieu. Bye.
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9: I'm Bill Rakoff. Hurricane Isaias is expected to make landfall along the Gulf Coast between Alabama and Florida in the next couple of hours. Residents like this one taking things in stride.
10: I'm not really that stressed about it. It's a little concerning, but it's just like, you know, whatever happens, happens. We all know what we signed up for when we moved down here.
9: This is Georgia Governor Brian Kemp.
11: We're just encouraging everybody to be prepared. You know, it looks like a wind and rain event here, but with that winds and spinoff and being on the east side or the dirty side of the storm, there's potential for spinoff tornadoes.
9: The storm has top sustained winds of 120 miles an hour. A war of words after yesterday's shooting of a man by ICE agents in New York City. This is Mayor Zoran Mamdani.
12: New York City will not stand by while ICE agents shoot New Yorkers. And we will not back down
2: from the demand that so many, including myself, have put forward time and again. This is an agency that must be abolished.
9: Homeland Security's Mark Wayne Mullen fired back.
12: Well, Mayor, if you abolish ICE, who's going to take your criminals off the streets of your own town? Who's going to take the murderers and thieves and the gangbangers?
9: The man who was shot, Oscar Belgala, is in custody, but a federal judge issued an order today blocking his removal from the country for now. The vice president is questioning the Pentagon's proposed live stream of the execution of the Fort Hood mass shooter.
13: Vice President J.D. Vance was asked how the planned broadcast squares with his Christian faith.
14: If it's ultimately live streamed, I'm not going to be watching it.
13: But he said he wasn't even sure it would be shown live to the world.
14: I don't know that that's actually going to happen.
13: But he stressed the severity of the 2009 attack that killed 13 people.
14: Look, this is a guy who committed, in my view, the worst terrorist attack on American soil outside of 9/11.
13: Defense Secretary Pete Hegseth announced the plan to live stream Nedal Hassan's firing squad execution scheduled for December 3rd. The decision has drawn criticism from lawmakers in both parties. Stacey Lynn, Worldwide News Network, Washington.
9: The week-long education protests that have resulted in thousands of arrests and hundreds of injuries are continuing across France. Our Brad Gibson is there.
15: I'm standing just outside a no-go zone in the heart of Paris where protesters are barricading streets with dumpsters and debris, blocking access to one of France's most prestigious universities. Not all of Paris is a protest zone, only near schools, universities, and parks. But the demonstrations seem to be intensifying as university students join high school students in a growing wave of campus blockades.
9: Wall Street was green to end the week. A company whose SpaceX stock was up after buying a nationwide satellite and cell phone spectrum portfolio as they move into the communication space. On Wall Street, stocks ended the week in positive territory. The Dow up 423 points at the close, the S&P up 46, and the NASDAQ up 172. This is the Worldwide News Network.
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0: To the 5 o'clock show, it's time for Common Sense. Now, it's Katz and Cosby with John Katzimatidis and Rita Cosby, standing for truth, justice, and the American way, bringing common sense to the world. Now, here's John Katzimatidis.

0: Thank God it's Friday. I'm not sure I could take another week like this.
1: This feels like it was like a year. And we're playing Tell Me Lies, John, because there were a lot of different stories about what happened last night. I was here on live.
0: Are you zigging or zagging?
1: Well, I think today my head is about to explode because last night, first it comes out, the mayor of New York says, please, President Trump and Homeland Security Secretary, release this wonderful guy who looks like Mother Teresa and was the nicest guy. This is this ICE arrest that happened. And there was a shooting. It was an officer-involved shooting. The guy went to the hospital. And then we hear today, John, speaking of like flipping and flopping, now from Homeland Security, they're like, the guy has multiple arrests for robbery, assault, had been also a tie to the Trinitas gang, which is responsible for killing a Customs and Border Patrol officer. This is not Mother Teresa, John. It's a very different story. And meanwhile, you know, Mondani's saying abolish ICE, get him out. And in fact, he even said they are cruel to the core. This is terrible, dangerous rhetoric.
0: And everybody's trying to defend them.
1: Yeah, and everybody's and saying, we want to release that guy. You want to release somebody like that out on the street? I don't think so. And, John, we have a great panel with us today. Of course, we have our favorite, Judge Richard Weinberg. We have Governor David Patterson. And we have a very tanned, well-dressed New York State Senator George Borrello. Senator, your thoughts.
2: Well, first of all, last time I was here on the show, we were talking about the fact that the New York State government made it illegal to cooperate with federal authorities for local law enforcement. And I said, is this the moment now where we want the Democrats want the same chaos we're seeing in cities like Minneapolis here in New York? And lo and behold, here we are. We have an incident because ICE was doing their job on the streets of New York City instead of cooperating with NYPD and taking a dangerous criminal, a gang member, and peacefully.
3: City government was not cooperating.
2: Yes. Right. And that's, well, I'm saying that NYPD is not allowed. And this is not just a sanctuary city issue. This is now an issue statewide where we can no longer have cooperation between local law enforcement officials and federal officials. And exactly as I predicted last time I was here, we now have that same chaos and violence on the streets of New York.
0: Well, let me tell you what goes on. President Trump originally assigned Jay Carney, and he was the U.S. attorney here.
1: Jay Clayton.
0: And he was the U.S. attorney here, and he did a great job. When the DAs or somebody did not arrest somebody that he can get them on federal charges, guess what? Go directly to jail. Do not pass go. Do not collect $200. And Jay Clayton got and he's on today's show. We're doing a little bit of tidbit tonight on today's show. And Jay Clayton is now DNI.
1: Director of National Intelligence.
0: Of National Intelligence, running the CIA, FBI, and all the federal things worldwide. And President Trump even made him in charge of not artificial intelligence, super intelligence. And so he's got his hands full. And the new U.S. attorney, Jamie McDonald, and his orders are to make sure to keep New York safe. And if there's any of these characters that the DAs do not arrest or whatever, guess what? The federal government is going to arrest them.
2: Yes, and this is going to put them in conflict, unfortunately, with state officials. You're going to have the chief law enforcement officer of New York State, our Attorney General Letitia James, actively engaged against making sure that that enforcement happens. So that'll be interesting to see.
1: Yeah, you know, one of the things I found fascinating last night is the first thing Mayor Mondani, because I was on live here when everything was breaking, he comes out and he said, I've been on the phone with President Trump and DHS Secretary Mark Wayne Mullen for 2 hours trying to negotiate the release like it was a hostage release.
3: Why don't you do an investigation first, Mr. Mayor, before you rush to judgment? And just maybe, the fools up in Albany who passed this legislation with no cooperation are creating the chaos in the streets. As Senator Borrello just correctly pointed out, you could easily solve the problem. Just allow law enforcement, ICE, to go to the local jails, pick these people up, and process them. There's no reason ICE has to be in the streets. It's only in the streets because they fail to cooperate with federal authorities.
1: Yeah, they won't hand them over. Governor Patterson.
4: Well, in the past, usually what would happen is the feds would notify the state officials the state officials know what the situation is because the feds told them, and they would stand down and let the feds come in and do their job.
3: Exactly right, Governor. By the way, this is at the foot of this governor and the state legislature, which is governed by the Democrats, because the Republicans objected to this and warned, as Senator Borrello warned weeks ago, is this exactly what was going to happen.
1: And by the way, you guys, we have a little bit of breaking news about the White House.
5: Breaking news, WABC.
1: And there are reports, and President Trump just confirmed it a little bit ago, that Katie Zachariah is going to be the new White House press secretary, replacing, of course, Caroline Leavitt. Katie Zachariah, by the way, used to work at Department of Homeland Security. Mm-hmm. She was one of the sort of deputies there. And then she moved over to an advisory role. You see her all the time on different news networks. I've met her a few times. Lovely woman, very smart. And she is now going to be the new White House press secretary. And everybody's also talking about the debate last night in Michigan. Oh, my goodness. El Sayed and Mike Rogers. And joining us now to talk about all of that is Ronna McDaniel from Michigan. And, of course, former chair of the Republican National Committee. Ronna, this is Rita along with John Katz. We have Judge Richard Weinberg, New York State Senator George Borrello, and Governor David Patterson. It's great to have you.
6: Great to be with you. I wish I were in studio. That sounds like a whole bunch of fun you guys are having over there.
1: Yeah, you got to join anytime, Ronna. Anytime you're in New York, you got to join us.
6: I know. I'm going to take you up on that. I'm coming in for studio next time, but great to be with you all.
1: Yeah, before we go to Michigan, what do you think of Katie Zachariah as the new White House press secretary?
6: I think she's going to be great. I love Caroline. I texted her the other day when she got the Fox contract, and she did such a great job, and I'm sure she'll be a great mentor, and I'm glad the White House is getting a press secretary before this election. I think they need somebody in there communicating to the voters before this critical midterm.
1: You know, that's a good point, because this is crunch time. It's less than a month, and this is somebody who's been out there. You know, she's at least familiar with so many of the players. The transition won't be a really big deal, I would think.
6: Yeah, she's a tested news person. She's on the media all the time. She's very familiar with President Trump, and at the end of the day, he's got to be comfortable with the person that's going to go communicate with him. And it's something he's a little picky about. You know, I'm sure we all understand that. He's a communicator, and he likes to see a press secretary that can talk for him. And I think she'll do a great job.
1: Yeah, and I do. I agree with you, too. It's important to have that. Let's get to Michigan. Ronna, oh, my goodness. Last night, I was watching the debate. And I think one of the big moments of the Mike Rogers versus El Sayed debate there in Michigan was El Sayed was asked repeatedly, who's a bigger threat to America, Iran or Israel? And he couldn't answer it. I mean, that to me says it all. What is he doing running for U.S. Senate?
6: Exactly. I think, and the moderator, Rick Albin, I was actually there at the debate in Grand Rapids. The moderator asked him again. He made him actually go on the record because El Sayed has a really good way of dancing around answering questions and saying, oh, that's a hypothetical or that's a ridiculous question. And he would not answer that question. And it is really clear. There's one country where if you go in as an American, your life is in danger and the other, you're safe. I mean, Israel is not saying death to America. Iran is. He won't condemn the IRGC. There are so many signs about El Sayed that show that he's not qualified to be a senator. We do not want him making national security issues for our country if he can't distinguish between an enemy and an ally.
0: Ronna, I mean, I just can't believe anybody in the state of Michigan would vote for this person. I mean, you must have control of your ballots. I mean, who would vote for him? I mean, what American citizen would do it?
6: It's the college kids at University of Michigan and Michigan State, and they love this guy. And he's all over their TikTok feeds, and he's doing dances. And they don't understand what socialism and communism means. They don't understand that. They just think this is a cool guy. And he is really dishonest, and he's saying to them, I'm going to make everything free. Life is so hard for you. I'm going to do rent control. I'm going to make sure that health care is free. And he's lying to them. But it really is where he's getting his support. He won the primary in all these college towns by close to 31 points. And that's what's scary. And in Michigan, you can do same-day voter reg. on college campuses without voter ID.
1: Oh, that's interesting. You know, one
0: same
1: of the
0: same day registration without voter ID.
1: Without voter
6: same
1: ID.
6: Day without voter ID. You all you have to show is your college ID.
3: So much for election integrity.
4: Right.
6: Right.
1: Yeah,
6: right. I mean, it's
1: Patterson.
6: Really scary. My son's at Michigan State, and he said, and he's a good Republican. He's not voting for Syed, but he said he's been approached 4 times by Syed, you know, Syed organizers to try and get him to register and vote. So, I mean, it is crazy here. And that's where his popularity is coming from. And it is really, truly frightening that somebody can lie and be deceitful. And in 60 seconds, you don't get the truth of who he is. And he's a con man, and Mike Rogers called him out for that last night.
1: Yeah, and by the way, I thought Mike Rogers really, he did a very, very good job. Gov Patterson.
4: So I want to make you feel better. Syed will win Michigan State and the University of Michigan, and he will get washed away every place else. I think he's been exposed. And after, you know, 24 days, you won't have to worry about him.
1: So you're predicting he's going to lose.
4: I'm predicting that he's going to lose. I'm sure he's going to lose.
6: You just made me so happy. We're fighting so hard here. And I'll say one other thing. You know, we had a terrorist attack on a temple in the Detroit area called Temple Israel. And when that happened, the terrorist was targeting young children in preschool that day. And Al-Sayed, when that was done, said, well, hurt people hurt people.
1: Right.
6: And there is a huge fundraiser at that temple this coming Monday from the Jewish community, which has typically voted Democrat in our state. But they are rallying around Mike Rogers because how can you vote for somebody who doesn't believe you even have the right to exist or have a state or can't call out terrorism on its face?
1: Yeah, I think his views are so abundantly clear. He won't condemn Sharia. He won't condemn Hamas. He won't condemn Hassan Piker, who said America deserved 9/11. George Borrello.
2: Yeah, so here in New York State, we're going down the same road with trying to get same-day registration. We don't have voter ID. And I guess the question is there any confidence that the Michigan GOP will organize poll watchers, people to ensure that there is some level of election integrity? Because I think that's the scariest part. I agree with the governor. I think most people in Michigan don't want this guy to win, but that doesn't mean he's not going to win because of the way they will bring people together to stuff the ballots, if you will.
6: You're right, and that's something voters are really concerned about. When I was RNC chair, we launched an election integrity division. The new chair, Joe Gruters, has continued that tradition. So I think the RNC will have poll watchers and be training them and have people on the ground. I hope that they will. They're going to need to make sure that they're monitoring. And the one good thing about Michigan is we did start early day in-person voting, which we've never had. Because our Republican voters, we don't like absentee voting as much. But that early in-person voting where we're actually feeding the ballot into the machine for 7 days before election is good for us. And that helped us in 2024 when President Trump won Michigan again.
1: Wow. Well, let's pray common sense prevails.
0: Yeah. Rhoda McDaniel.
6: Yes.
0: And she's a Romney, you know.
1: I know.
6: I am.
1: We love Rhoda. We love her.
0: And I love your dad.
6: I love you guys, too. I'll say hi to my dad. Thanks for having me, guys.
0: And
6: take care.
0: Keep your eyes open and keep us informed. Thank you.
6: Will do. Take care. Bye-bye.
0: And Rita, I understand Lara Trump is on. Why don't you bring her in?
7: And joining us now is the host of My View with Lara Trump on Saturday nights on Fox, the one and only Lara Trump. And Lara, oh my goodness, first of all, your reaction to the debates last night, especially everybody's talking about Al-Sayed. He was like, he didn't answer anything, and yet he clearly didn't answer the whole, what's a bigger threat, Israel or Iran? That seemed to trip him up.
8: Yeah, I mean, if that trips you up, I think it says everything in the world. And every person in Michigan, I hope, took note of that. It is totally insane. We have someone running for the United States Senate who cannot come out and say the very obvious thing, which is that Iran is, you know, the largest funder of terrorism around the world. They are the biggest threat to not just America, but I would say the entire world at this point. And had Donald Trump not taken action to ensure they never developed a nuclear weapon, we wouldn't even be considering the midterms right now, guys. We would have bigger fish to fry and bigger problems on our hands. But that's who this guy is. And you're right, Rita. He would not answer any question. He tap danced around them. He did the whole politicians talk in a circle type of thing, so he didn't have to be pinned down on anything. But this is basic stuff. And this election, these midterms seem to be coming down to sanity versus insanity. to, you know, American greatness versus socialism in so many cases. And I hope people have been paying attention to this. It became incredibly clear last night, especially, as you said, with that debate between Mike Rogers and Abdul El-Sayed. I hope everyone in Michigan goes out on November 3rd and votes for Mike Rogers, because otherwise, I mean, we are going to have a huge problem on our hands with someone like that, El-Sayed, in the United States Senate.
0: Well, I really believe that. I mean, I can't believe that the people would even consider him. I mean, that's so far crazy that versus common sense. I mean, what is happening to our country? What happened to the common sense Democrats? They are really scared to say anything. I understand. I spoke to Garrity, who's running for Pennsylvania GOP governor, and she debated Josh Shapiro a couple days ago, and Josh Shapiro would not support Israel, and he's Jewish.
8: It's so crazy. Well, what happened to a lot of these people, John, is something called Trump derangement syndrome. I mean, I think everybody understands that. They became so overly consumed with Donald Trump that they put all their eggs in the hate Donald Trump basket and go after him, and then they left absolutely nothing to their voters. So it left open this space where socialists and truly insane people have now usurped the entirety of the Democrat Party. And you know that that is the case, because now you have folks like Obama coming out and actually supporting these candidates, endorsing a lot of these candidates. He really kind of is the persona of the Democrat machine. And you know now that they are fully beholden to these socialists, to these radicals and these lunatics, because he's come out and he said, yeah, they have my support. It should ring alarm bells to every American citizen that these people are deadly serious when they tell you what they want to do. Abolish ICE, eliminate our borders, open the prisons up, get rid of the Senate and the presidency, all this crazy stuff that would absolutely destroy the United States of America. We need to take them at their word. And you know what? It's going to be a really scary time or a really incredible time, because after November 3rd, if Republicans are able to maintain the House and the Senate majorities, I mean, the true American greatness will be unleashed unlike anything we've ever seen. Donald Trump has delivered on so many promises. He's got two more years to finish it up, to finish the job, to really set America up for incredible success, unlike anyone else could possibly do. We have to give him that opportunity, and that's why November 3rd is going to be so important.
7: How about James Tallarico? Oh, my goodness. This is a wild story. He's, of course, running against Ken Paxton in Texas. And he's been MIA for, what, almost 2 weeks. You're in the middle of a campaign. That's kind of fishy, Laura.
8: You think? I don't know any candidate who less than 30 days before a major election can just be off the campaign trail for 2 weeks. And are you kidding me? The flu, this guy is 37 years old, apparently in great health. Maybe he should be eating a little more meat down in the great state of Texas. Maybe the vegan diet has done him poorly. But there's no way that this man has the flu and has been out for 2 weeks. And also, let's not forget how they hid Joe Biden and his condition from the entire country by claiming that because of COVID, he had to campaign out of his basement. He couldn't, you know, get out on the campaign trail like Donald Trump. You know why? Because he could have never kept up with Donald Trump. His full mental incapacities would have been on complete display for the American public had they let him out. But they were able to hide him down in the basement. What are they hiding with James Tallarico? What has gone on for 2 weeks? And why is it he couldn't even make a video appearance anywhere? With the flu, you could get on a video chat. You could do a remote interview. It's very, very fishy. I completely agree with you, Rita.
0: Who do you have on tomorrow night?
8: Oh, my gosh. It's going to be such a good show. I wish I had 3 hours for tomorrow night, because all of my guests were that amazing. Obviously, everybody knows Kid Rock as a rock star, a musician. He has a lot of thoughts about these midterm elections, about Hollywood, and he's coming out with a Christian album with none other than Eminem. It's so wild. He's going to tell you all about it tomorrow night at 9 p.m. Not only that, I have the opportunity to talk tomorrow night to our NASA administrator, Jared Isaacman. There's a lot of stuff going on with our space program, a lot of interest in it. We had some astronauts come back just yesterday, back splashed down into Earth once again, and he's got to tell us all about that. And then, of course, Stephen Miller, who is just giving us all the greatest hits from the first 2 years of Donald Trump's second term. And again, emphasizing the importance of these midterm elections. So tomorrow night, 9 p.m., I've got all of them on. And again, I could have spent an hour alone with each of them. They were all that good.
0: Lara Trump, wow. We'll be listening and watching tomorrow night. And thank you so much for coming on today. And have a great Columbus Day weekend.
8: Right back at you guys. Thank you so much.
1: Great interview. And John, I also understand we have a little tease. This is of Jay Clayton. We love Jay Clayton, of course, Director of National Intelligence. Now he is the super intelligence czar. And the full interview is going to air on Sunday on the Cats Roundtable. But here's a little tease.
9: Calling in today, we have Jay Clayton, and he is the Director of National Intelligence. He did such a great job of being the U.S. Attorney in the Southern District in New York, the busiest district in the country, that the president put him in charge of National Intelligence, and he's got the whole world, I guess, reporting to him. And in addition to that, he didn't have enough to do. America is under attack in so many directions. You have to have your hands full, whether it's drugs, whether it's infiltration of spies, et cetera, et cetera. Where do you find your biggest problem watching over the FBI and watching over the CIA and all the other agencies?
10: John, we have foreign adversaries and foreign competitors who want to beat us. They want to beat us in the marketplace. And unfortunately, we have people who want to beat us in a much worse way, in a public safety, national security way. I mean, the Iranians have demonstrated that the eradication of the American people and the West generally is the objective of Iranian leadership. We have to recognize that, and we have to deal with it. And I'm very proud that we're dealing with that in a candid way with the American people. I think for too long, we told the American people that there was a way forward where Iranian leadership would come around and not seek the destruction of the United States. I don't believe
9: that's
10: true. But
9: we have a problem. The problem is our enemies, and you know what I call our enemies after the James Bond name, Spectre, whether it's Russia, China, you know, North Korea, Iran, those people want to create a problem for Washington to make our oil prices high and to make President Trump look bad. But not only that, we can understand our enemies doing that, creating $100 oil, $90 oil when it's not necessary. But not only that, is European community, NATO, they want to make President Trump weaker, and they'd rather have him weaker by creating a problem, letting him lose one of their houses in Congress.
10: John, if what you're saying is, do our adversaries seek to sow dissent and distrust in America? The answer is absolutely yes. Do they use our open society, which we should fight to preserve? And I want to make it clear, I'm never advocating for any kind of abridgment of our fundamental right. But we should recognize that people use our open society, our social media platforms, to seek to sow dissent. There's no doubt about it. And the American people, the first way to solve a problem is to recognize a problem. And you said it well, John. We have adversaries who want to see us harmed, and they will do so using all tools available to them.
9: Jay Clayton, Director of National Intelligence, czar of not artificial intelligence, super intelligence. You got your hands full. I guess the president has given you one of the biggest jobs in Washington. Thank you for everything you do, and thank you for keeping the American people safe.
10: Thank you, John.
0: That Jay Clayton, Rita, has a lot of responsibility.
1: He does. He's a great guy, though.
0: Well, and you know, the president trusts him a lot, and he's a very reliable person.
1: And what an important role, Director of National Intelligence. I mean, those are all the intelligence
3: Everything
1: agencies.
3: Everything Jay Clayton has ever done, he's done superbly well.
1: Yeah, he's a great. And you're going to have more of the interview on Sunday, right?
0: Yes.
1: On the Cats Roundtable.
0: Yes.
1: I can't wait to hear the rest of it. And big news, interesting stuff about Russia and diesel fuel. Some huge news. Steve Moore is going to talk about that and a lot more, guys, after the break.
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12: 27 West has delays through East Hampton and Wainscott. It gets heavier through Water Mill. North on Flanders Road, busy by the Big Duck and into the Riverside Roundabout. Main Road has delays both ways into Cross River Drive. West on Sound Avenue, heavy into West Lane. And west on 25A, slowdowns from the William Floyd Parkway to Randall Road. From the WLIR Traffic Desk, I'm Lisa Ritchie.
13: Have you ever wondered why there's so much cancer on Long Island? 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
0: Well, coming in today, Larry Kudlow is out today, and we have Steve Moore. Steve Moore, more money every Saturday between 1 o'clock and 3 o'clock, and I'm in the dugout. When he runs out of things to say, he calls me up. Steve, how are you today?
16: Hey, Todd, I'm doing well. I think the economy's picking up. I think we're looking at a pretty bright future. The question is whether the economy will pick up and the prices will fall before Election Day. But I'll tell you, this is an economy that for 2027, John and Rita, that's going to be amazing. I mean, we got construction, we got investment, we got manufacturing, we got jobs. So all we need to do is bring those oil prices down, John. That's your job.
0: Well, there was some breaking news about an hour ago. Trump strikes a deal with Putin to supply Russian diesel to the United States and global markets. And he's doing 300,000 tons of diesel, 500,000 tons in November, and a million tons thereafter. And I understand from my oil refinery guys, the price of diesel is dropping on the markets.
16: Well, that could, I mean, you're the expert on the energy industry, not me. But if you're talking about that amount of additional diesel, you're going to be talking about, 50 cents a gallon reduction in the price. What I'd like to see in addition to that, I want the president to suspend the federal gas and diesel tax, which would also provide about another 25 or 30 cent reduction in the price. And then when the price naturally comes down, then we can reinstate the gas tax. But what's the point of having a high gas tax right now when the price is so high? So there are steps that can be done. Do you know, John, I mean, I know you know this, but I think a lot of people are not aware of this. We have not built a refinery in this country in 50 years, and yet we're producing more oil and gas than ever before. What about the pipelines? We need to build the pipelines. We need to build out, Rita, the infrastructure for our incredible drill baby drill economy.
1: Yeah, what's the latest with the one in Alaska? I was at the White House last week, Stephen. They were talking about this big Korean deal. That would be enormous because it opens it up to from the Pacific.
16: It sure would, and I think it's tens of billions of dollars, maybe as much as $100 billion in investment. That's what I'm talking about.
1: By the way, $300 billion, and it was 54. $300, but for Alaska, the Alaska piece of it was $54 billion. But who's counting?
16: This is exactly what I was talking about, something that Larry Kudlow talks a lot about. Everybody in the world is investing in the United States. They must know something that the voters don't know if they're so bullish on the American economy. But they view Trump as a pro-business president, which he is. And they don't think he's going to raise taxes and increase regulations. And that makes this a very fruitful place. The other thing that's going on in the economy is the number one job creator in the private sector right now is data centers and the tech industry. So, you know, these, and by the way, these are jobs that are $100, $150,000 a year jobs.
0: Well, I guess some of the states are coming out with the fact is if you're going to build a data center, then you have to be able to provide the energy for it. Yes. And not take it out of the rest of the people in the state, because it's not fair that you're going to build a data center and enrich it yourself and let the regular people in the state worry about it.
16: Well, did you see the story? It was in our hotline the other day. I'm sure you read it, John, which is that Mike, I think it was Google or Mike, I think it was Google, they're building a nuclear power plant to facilitate the energy that they need for the data centers, because you're quite right. Data centers use a huge amount of energy. But I want to make sure your listeners understand that if we don't have enough data centers, we're not going to, our cell phones won't work. Our GPS system won't work. Our internet won't work. You know, our radar system to detect missiles coming into the country won't work. So we need these data centers. They're high paying jobs. They create a lot of construction jobs, and computer jobs. If you go in the data centers, all the equipment is made by companies like Caterpillar. So this is leading to a manufacturing boom as well in the United States. And the most important thing, by the way, guys, is we have to make sure the United States beats China in this Indy 500 race to be number one in the new generation of technology.
1: Yeah, and by the way, Steve Moore, we also have with us New York State Senator George Borrello.
2: Yes, Steve, you know, I know that this anti-data center rhetoric is certainly driving, now we have a ban here in New York State by executive order, but I hear a lot of growing talk that a lot of this rhetoric is actually being funded by China, because they do want to beat us in this AI race. And, you know, the fact that we don't have the energy here in New York State, but now across the country, it's growing. And it kind of ties together the left and the right, people on both sides of the political spectrum that are opposed to it.
16: Yeah.
2: So what do you see as the future? Where can we locate data centers so we don't lose that race to China?

0: quarters of federal land. The federal government owns, I think, 35% of all the land in the United States. So, you know, build them where, you know, you're not going to disrupt people. But I went out to the one that's out by Dulles Airport, and I've never seen so many construction workers in my whole life. You know, they're building these things. They're technological marvels. And I just want to make sure that Americans are smart about this and realize that if we don't build these things, we're going to lose.
1: Steve Moore, tomorrow you're on from 1 o'clock to 3 o'clock.
2: And
1: Larry Kudlow's on from 10 to 1.
0: A great show tomorrow. I got Sean Spicer coming on, the former White House spokesman for Trump. We've got Jeff Yass, who had a great piece in the Wall Street Journal yesterday about school choice. So I hope people will tune in. We're going to talk about all this stuff, John, 1 to 3, following the Larry Kudlow show.
1: Well, sounds good. And Steve Moore, More Money, 1 o'clock to 3 o'clock, and we'll be listening in to you tomorrow.
0: Have a great weekend, guys.
3: Thank you. You too. Bye.
1: And Rita, the top news of the day, sponsored by Goya Foods.
4: It's the top news of the day, sponsored by Goya. Here's Rita Cosby.
3: And here are some of the hot headlines sponsored by Goya, guys. ICE says that the man shot by one of his agents in Manhattan yesterday had a lengthy criminal record and was in the country illegally. Mayor Mamdani wanted the man to be released and did not mention his criminal record. Also, President Trump is in Syracuse today as he continues to campaign for Republicans ahead of the midterm elections. He is scheduled to appear shortly at a rally alongside Republican candidate for governor Bruce Blakeman, who is running for governor against Democrat incumbent Kathy Hochul. And everybody, we're going to go to a break because we're going to go to Pennsylvania. And we have the GOP gubernatorial candidate for governor there, Stacey Garrity. They had a big blockbuster debate this week. She's going to tell us all about it. That and more right after the break.
4: If you missed Sittin' Friends in the Morning, here's what you missed.
5: So the mayor, that's why he looks so good, because he's a young guy. He's not that hot, Noam. This is ridiculous.
6: I wasn't suggesting he was hot. I'm just saying the media, he'll flash that smile, and they won't do a follow-up question. They'll ask one hard question, and then he gives a lame answer. And I've watched this at the press conferences, and they don't follow it up. They don't hit him harder.
5: They never, ever do.
6: Yeah.
5: 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What do you think about that? Oh, I love her. She's a great girl. Okay, great. Okay, great. The hell are we doing here? Today is one of those days, again, where I have to consider running for office. I can't stand even considering it because I have no chance of winning. I admit that. I told Mike Rappaport the same thing. These people are nuts. I love them. We don't have a chance. Not a chance.
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8: Eastbound 287 before exit 9 in Westchester, an accident. Also south on the New York State Thruway past 14A in Rockland, there's a collision. Southbound New England Thruway at exit 4A, still working on a crash. That blocks the two left lanes. And north on the Hutch, just past Westchester Avenue, a wreck in the two right lanes. In New Jersey, northbound Garden State Parkway before exit 143C, an accident in the center lane. South on Route 1 and 9, all lanes closed just past the turnpike with a crash. Outbound GW Bridge, 15 to 20. The outbound Lincoln is about 30, and the same at the Holland. 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That's 77 WABC. 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
3: Well, there was a very big debate there for governor in Pennsylvania. And joining us now is Stacey Garrity. She is the GOP candidate there and did a great job in the debate. I want to just give everybody a background of who she is. She's amazing. She is the state treasurer. By the way, she was reelected with the most votes statewide in Pennsylvania history. She was also

0: involved in multiple deployments in the Army Reserve, known as the Angel in the Desert, and spent a lot of time in Iraq and elsewhere. A very impressive resume. And Stacy, it's so great to have you here. I remember when you joined me and John here in the studio, and you had a blockbuster debate this week.
1: I did. And Rita, I'm so happy to be on with you and John. Thanks for having me.
2: Well, I understand you guys really swung it out. And, you know, we're in New York and we saw some of the clips. Tell our audience about what happened. And I was really disappointed in Josh Shapiro that, you know, being Jewish, that he didn't sound like he was pro-Israel.
1: No, he didn't. In fact, I opened it up by recognizing that we were debating on the third anniversary of the terrorist attacks of Hamas, where, you know, nearly 1,200 innocent people were killed, including 49 Americans. He opened up his statement, never mentioned it, never acknowledged it, and then talked about it. Gosh, it was towards the end of the debate. And I think he only did it, John, because I did. And then basically he did what Josh Shapiro does. He had to be on all sides of the issue. He can never just take a position.
0: You know, what does that say about where the Democratic Party is now?
2: Are they scared? Are they just scared of the socialists? What is it? He never acted like that before.
1: Well, he won't call any of them out. You know, they have a very radical socialist running for a congressional seat, Chris Rabin. He never even endorsed his opponent, who is a Democrat, Sharif Street, who is very moderate. And, you know, he just will not. He will not call the other side out. So,
2: I just don't understand it. Tell our audience about yourself. You were in the armed forces for how long?
1: So I'm the treasurer, but being the treasurer is my first public office. So before that, I spent 30 years in the Army Reserve.
2: Wow.
1: As Rita mentioned, I had 3 deployments to the Middle East, and had I not hit my mandatory retirement date in 2016, I would have never thought about getting involved in politics, because serving truly was and is the honor of my lifetime. And then at the same time spent 3 decades in the private sector, working at the largest tungsten smelter in the Western world, worked my way up to become one of 2 female vice presidents. And we did a lot of business in oil and gas, a lot in defense. And it was amazing. But now that I get to wake up and serve Pennsylvanians as the treasurer, every day is a blessing.
2: Now, one more question. During the last few elections, there was a lot of controversy in vote counting in Pennsylvania. Has Pennsylvania straightened it out?
1: Well, we don't have voter ID, even though it's an 80-20 issue, and you have to get, you know, you have to have ID to vote for anything. And when he was asked about it last night at the debate, Josh Shapiro said, "Well, send a bill to my desk, and we'll look at it." Every answer was happy to have the conversation, or he blamed the legislature. At one point, he said, "We are the only state with a divided legislature," and I had to correct him. I said, "That's just not true."
0: Wow, that's frightening. And this is the sitting governor. I mean, that's frightening.
1: Yes, it is the sitting governor. He really wouldn't give a straight answer to anything, and it was clear he didn't really want to be there.
0: Wow. Let's go. We have with us a New York State Senator, George Borrello.
3: Hello. Well, first of all, thank you for your service. And my Senate district borders the state of Pennsylvania. I'm in the southern tier in western New York. So we see a lot of what goes on in Pennsylvania. And we certainly are jealous in a lot of ways the fact that you tap into your energy reserves under your feet in Pennsylvania. As treasurer, can you tell me how that impacts your state coffers when it comes to revenue and taxes, jobs, all the things that come along with the fact that you're fracking gas, you're doing things that right across the border, literally miles away, we are not allowed to do in New York State.
1: I know. So on one hand, we are blessed, but on the other hand, we haven't really had any meaningful new project within the last decade. And so basically, we have a governor, Josh Shapiro, who doesn't like natural gas because he's trying to, you know, appeal to people in other states like, you know, Iowa, South Carolina. And so we have a structural deficit in Pennsylvania. I'm not sure if that you know this. We spend $5 billion more every single year than what we bring in. And so this year we are out of the surplus, which we had a lot of money left over from COVID, those dollars, and now we're out. And so now Josh Shapiro has started calling the rainy day fund his surplus, which is ridiculous. And so we are not taking advantage of the blessings that we have. So we do, I mean, we're a net exporter of electricity, but we could be doing so much more. And I don't think you know this either. Your gas prices at the pump are cheaper in New York than Pennsylvania.
0: Wow.
1: I live in Bradford County. I border New York, and I have to tell you, a lot of my cousins cross the border to get gas in New York. Wow.
3: Yes, in fact, the whole reason that
2: I don't think anything was cheaper in New York.
0: Yeah, that's what I was just thinking.
3: Because your gas taxes went up. Actually, a big Love's Travel Center went up in my district in Chautauqua County solely because it was built on the New York side of the border, solely because your gas prices were too high.
1: Exactly. And so, you know, people are really hurting. And with the amount of natural gas that Pennsylvania has, we should be making affordable energy. We shouldn't have gas prices that are more expensive than New York, Maryland, New Jersey, Ohio.
2: Well, in the studio with us, we have Governor Patterson. Governor Patterson, you have a few comments.
4: I certainly do. When you were describing the debate last night and you were describing your opponent, and I'm a Democrat, I mean, it's not about what party it is. But
1: no,
4: the answers that you quoted that he gave, what I felt like I was back at an old PTA meeting. You know, where you ask questions and the administrators
0: don't
4: know how to answer.
0: You're insulting PTA.
4: Oh, that's a good question. write it down and send it in to us. Well, why did we come here? And
1: I think
4: what you're saying is true. That is really an unfortunate outcome.
1: Oh, it's true. And honestly, it was the first gubernatorial debate that we've had in Pennsylvania since 2018. And unfortunately, I offered to do 7, and Governor Shapiro finally agreed to do 1. And it's too bad, because I think voters deserve to know what their candidates stand for. And I have to tell you, everybody wants their governor to do well. It doesn't matter what party you are, because you represent all Pennsylvanians. And I have to tell you, as treasurer, half my staff are Democrats, half are Republicans. I do not care, as long as everybody is trying to make sure Pennsylvania, you know, is a better place to work, live, and raise a family than when we came in.
2: Well, Stacey Garrity, treasurer Stacey Garrity from the great state of Pennsylvania, and maybe the next governor. And thank you for coming on today.
1: Fight
2: hard for our country.
1: I will. Can I mention one other thing?
2: Absolutely. Give us your website.
1: So it's Garrity4PA.com. But I want to mention, you were talking about Jeffrey Yass talking about school choice. Well, he's from Pennsylvania. And guess what? Josh Shapiro has refused to opt into the federal school choice program. And that's leaving hundreds of millions of dollars in educational opportunities out of reach for Pennsylvania children. And you know what? It doesn't cost Pennsylvanians anything. And it's just because he wants to score cheap political points against their administration.
2: Wow.
0: You keep up the good fight, Stacey, and good luck to you also on Election Day. Your background is amazing. Thank you.
1: Thank you so much. Thanks for having
2: me.
0: Thank you. And John, I understand we have calling in now Congressman Jim Jordan, chairman of the House Judiciary Committee.
2: Well, let's go to Congressman Jim Jordan and get, well, what the heck is going on from the great state of Ohio. Jim Jordan, chairman of the Judiciary Committee. Give us the pulse of the situation, Mr. Chairman.
5: Well, John, good to be with you. It's not the greatest political environment ever out there, but I do think we can still win this thing. I keep the majority, and you know, we need to, because, I mean, the left is, that the radical left now controls the other party. So we got some tight races, and I'll talk about our state, but you know, we got a tight race for governor. With Vivek Ramaswamy, our candidate, against Amy Acton. But I think Vivek can win. And then, of course, John Husted's our senator, and he's running against former Senator Sherrod Brown, another big race. And I think John's doing a good job. It's going to be expensive and all, but I think, you know, again, I think we have to underscore that we cut taxes, we secured the border, just like you elected us to do in 2024. And we understand things still cost too much, and we're working on that, but they'd cost a lot more if Kamala Harris or Joe Biden were in the White House. And then finally, I think we need to remind voters just how radical the left has become, the crazy positions they have taken. What they want to do to the structure of our government, if they ever get power, to pack the court, get rid of the Senate, get rid of the presidency, change our election law, and, you know, D.C. becomes a state, all the things they want to do, you can't come back for all that. And I think it's important we let the voters know what's going on there as well. So if we do all that, I think we can win this thing.
2: Well, aren't the voters getting the message yet that it goes common sense versus craziness? I mean, yeah, I look at some of these candidates that the socialists are running, and they're nuts. I mean, I just don't understand it. I don't understand that it's such a close race.
5: Yeah, I think I do think that's beginning to sink in with voters. The generic ballot, national generic ballot for Congress, is moving now back towards us, which is a good sign. Hopefully, that continues to tighten, and that I think that shows Republican voters are starting to say, "Wait a minute." We may think things cost a little too much, but we do not want these radicals in charge of the House or the Senate, and we certainly don't want them having all three, the House, the Senate, and the White House, and attempting to do all their crazy changes to how our constitutional government operates.
2: Well, I mean, Ohio, I think, is close, but I think Ohio is going to be okay. I mean, that's my opinion. I mean, you live there, so you tell us.
5: Yeah, no, I think so. We got some congressional races that are real races. But we got good candidates: Mike Turner, Mike Carey, Max Miller. These guys are in some real races. We got a good guy Derek Marin, trying to beat Marcy Kaptur in that race up in Northwest Ohio. I think he's got a real chance. So yeah, we just got to work hard. It's like this is like anything in life. It hard work doesn't guarantee you win, but it sure improves your chances. So let's work hard down the stretch these last 3 weeks, and if we do, I think we can win. Keep the Senate. Keep the House. Keep things moving in the right direction for our country versus, again, where the Democrat socialists want to take it, which is scary.
2: Understood. What else would you like to tell the American people?
5: Well, one of the policy areas that the left is so wrong on is the sanctuary jurisdiction. And you know, we've talked before, but we released a report about Denver here this week, where they let a guy out who was in for all kinds of bad things, had entered our country illegally in the detention center there in Denver. ICE says, we'd like to come pick this guy up, sends what's called a detainer notice, and they tell ICE no, and they actually stamp on the form release to the street just like an hour before ICE gets there. They let this guy go, and the ICE agents had to go out on the street and to arrest him, and this guy attacks one of the officers, injures one of the officers. This can all be avoided if you just work with the federal government. If the politicians allow the local law enforcement to work with the federal law enforcement to enforce federal law, you can solve these things. But they just don't do it. It's the dumbest policy. And now 18 big blue cities, 11 big blue states, 3 counties like Fairfax County in right outside of D.C. and the District of Columbia, all these areas are sanctuary jurisdictions. And it represents almost a third of the country. Lives, and again, in a jurisdiction where local law enforcement is prohibited from working with federal law enforcement to enforce federal law. Just the dumbest policy ever. So we continue to highlight what's going on around the country. And of course, the sad thing is when these guys are released, they do bad things. There's people who aren't alive today because some liberal prosecutor lets them go, doesn't notify ICE, and they go out and do terrible things.
2: Well, I mean, I think November 3rd is going to be the day where we decide which way our country is going. And I think the American people have a lot of common sense. And I hope they vote for common sense versus craziness. And that's all I could say.
5: You got some good common sense people there doing good work. Nick Lolota, Mike Lawler, good folks. And Nicole Malliotakis doing the work that you want to see in your congressional representatives. So good people. And I think you're right. American people typically figure it out in the end because they're like you say, John, they got common sense.
2: Well, Congressman or leader Jim Jordan, or Chairman Jim Jordan, I think Chairman is the most appropriate one. Thank you so much for coming on. God bless you and God bless America.
5: You too. Thanks, John. Thanks for all you do. Take care.
2: Well, I think Ohio, I'm confident that Ohio has a lot of common sense.
0: Yeah, and J.D. Vance just landed in Ohio a little bit ago. They're obviously putting a lot of focus on that. You got John Houston, remember, who we were talking with.
6: Great, nice.
0: Yeah, who replaced Vance, and obviously he's in a race against Sherrod Brown, but he's a great guy. You look at the history of John Houston, he's a great guy.
6: And Sherrod Brown has never had a real job his entire life, and he's never accomplished anything.
4: either in the Congress or the Senate.
0: Sounds like somebody you really want.
4: So why would you bring them back?
0: What do you think, George Borrello?
3: Well, look at that. That's the resume of pretty much every Democrat that's running. Like, you know, look at Mamdani. What did he accomplish? Now he's the mayor of the largest city in America.
0: He's a good smile.
3: Yeah, that's it. Yes, exactly. And he was a rapper for a minute.
0: Yeah, oh, that's true. That's true. Gov, any thoughts? It's Zinger Friday.
4: No, after what Senator Borrello said, I'll just absorb it.
0: And by the way, speaking of absorbing, we have a tease now. This is Lee Zeldin. You have such a blockbuster Cats roundtable.
2: That's going to be on Sunday, but we got a little bit of a teaser today from Lee Zeldin, the EPA administrator. And they're trying to bring the price of fuel down in many, many ways. And I guess President Trump making that deal with Putin this afternoon, well, it's coming down.
0: Absolutely. And here's a little bit of that great conversation. And we're going to hear more of it on Sunday. But here's a tease.
2: With us today is Lee Zeldin, and he's the administrator of the EPA. And so many things are happening. And America is getting more business friendly under President Trump and under the direction of Lee Zeldin, the EPA director and administrator. Well, Lee Zeldin, I can call you Lee because we know each other forever. Tell us what the heck is going on in the EPA, because we're making big progress on making America better. And I know President Trump has $20 trillion worth of new business coming into America. How do we fuel all this business?
6: Amen. Yeah, so far, while protecting the environment, while delivering hundreds of important environmental wins, EPA has now finalized, not just proposed, EPA has finalized over $1.6 trillion worth of deregulation. One agency in just over a year and a half finalized over $1.6 trillion of deregulation. We just announced, I was in Santa Fe, New Mexico last couple days. I've been traveling the country a lot. I was in the last week, New Hampshire, Maine, Pennsylvania, South Carolina, Arizona, New Mexico. When I was in Santa Fe, New Mexico a couple days ago, I announced that in the coming days, EPA is going to be releasing our proposal to reconsider the Biden administration Quad OBC regulations on oil and gas methane rules. This was an important ask to make sure that we're unleashing American dominance, American energy more in our country. It's important to many states. I would say it's important all across the U.S., whether it's larger producers and also the stripper well, the marginal wells, you know, some of the mom and pop smaller producers too. So this is a big win. It's going to help deliver tens of billions of dollars more to the U.S. economy and to the energy sector. Meanwhile, as you well know, President Trump signed an executive order this week that allows Americans to access the red dye diesel fuel to allow them to use it in the vehicles that they use on the highway. This red dye diesel fuel, which is mainly used in agriculture and farms, now can be used for the vehicles on the highway. So that was a big announcement. But whether it's building new pipelines, it is making sure that plants that were targeted for closure are able to stay open, and building new plants as well to deliver more reliable, durable baseload power. This has been an effort since the president first came in, and we're not slowing down.
2: Lee Zeldin, administrator of the EPA, thank you for everything you do in the EPA, and thank you for what you do for America, and God bless you, and God bless America. Let's hope for the best for America. Thank you so much.
6: Yes, sir. Thank you, John.
2: Lee is one smart guy. He's trying to get efficiency and lower prices and
0: very important,
2: and make it more business friendly in our country. And you'll hear the rest of the interview during the Cats Roundtable between 9 and 10 on Sunday morning.
0: I can't wait to hear it. I can't wait. And, John, we're going to take a break. And then we have Joe Concha. It's Friday, right?
2: Well, that's the only way to close up on Friday.
0: The only way. And he's coming up.
7: And now, Joe Concha sounds off.
8: We've heard about Democrats wanting to stack the Supreme Court.
7: More after this. Celebrating 250 years of America, highlighting moments in history. Here's Jake Novak.
9: November 26, 1825. An undergraduate student at Union College in upstate New York named John Hart Hunter founds the first social fraternity in America, Kappa Alpha. By 1827, the first social sorority, Chi Theta Delta, was formed in 1856 at Troy Female Seminary, also in upstate New York. After the Civil War, fraternities and sororities really exploded across the country, along with the explosion of the number of colleges and universities overall. During the late 19th century, more fraternities and sororities came into existence serving different racial and religious groups. But Hunter's 1826 decision was the biggest reason why going to college became a social as well as educational custom in America for the middle class. It also has created a campus life option that runs independently of the school administrations themselves, for better or for worse. And that's history.
7: And now, Joe Concha sounds off.
8: We've heard about Democrats wanting to stack the Supreme Court. They're also calling for expanding the Senate by adding states to the Union, including the U.S. Virgin Islands. That's Sunny Hostin's idea.
10: There's a great Atlantic article about the fixes that are possible. Like in the 20s, they sort of capped Congress to 435. If Congress is expanded, I think there would be more oversight. Let's say D.C. gets representation. Let's say Puerto Rico gets representation. Let's say the U.S. Virgin Islands gets representation. Now you got six other Congress people that can have some oversight.
8: The U.S. Virgin Islands has a population of about 90,000, which is equivalent to Rochester, New York. Yet, should Rochester get two senators? Sunny thinks so. Ugh, my hair hurts.
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0: Today in the White House, John, he was going on and on and on. He's like, I am done with them. I am fed up. He started the naval blockade.
2: You know, he's right. Everybody says it. 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
0: Yes, he said a bunch of liars. He called them a bunch of liars, a bunch of scum. And John, he set up the blockade just about an hour ago on the Strait of Hormuz. And guess what that means? Ka-ching, ka-ching, ka-ching. You understand better than anybody. It basically blocks Iran from $400 million a day. $400 million a day of oil coming in and out is not going to be able to move.
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0: And we are back, everybody. And joining us now on Katz and Cosby is Joe Concha. It is Friday. So, John, what would Friday be without Joe Concha?
2: TGIF. Thank God it's Friday.
0: Yeah, and thank God it's Concha. So, Joe, there's a lot to talk about. By the way, we're talking about the debate last night with El Sayed. I know you have a whole bunch of thoughts. Mike Rogers, I thought, was awesome.
14: He was on fire. He was ready. Right out of the gate, like Mike Tyson back in the 80s, like first round, Michael Spinks, I'm going to knock you out. And that's what we saw. You know what I was so happy about on a personal level? My wife is an emergency room physician. She's an ER doctor, literally working right now. She's going to work tomorrow. And this guy, El Sayed, he goes around saying, I'm Dr. Abdul El Sayed. Oh, really? Where'd you get your medical license? I don't have one. You don't have one. So what, you're like Dr. Jill Biden now, or you're not really a doctor, or you're like your average dentist who calls himself a doctor when they're not a doctor? No. So I'm so glad that he said that if Abdul El Sayed ever treated anybody, if they came in sick, he'd go to jail because he's not a doctor. So that alone I loved. And just everything else as far as his connections with the Muslim Brotherhood and taking money from them. And obviously Hassan Piker and not denouncing him. And the worst part about El Sayed was on October 7th, he didn't even put out a statement. Didn't anything to acknowledge October 7th because he's so worried about losing that Muslim vote in Dearborn, Michigan. So, yeah, I think Rogers, that's a turning point. I think some debates don't move the needle. This moved the needle. It was an even race going in. I think now Rogers has the wind at his back, and then Republicans keep the Senate as a result of flipping Michigan.
0: Yeah, I actually agree with you. I mean, how about the poor, like, he was hammering him, and he, you know, Mike Rogers saying, You know, you got these ties to Muslim Brotherhood. Your mother worked for an organization that funded Al-Qaeda. You got all this. And his answer was, well, I'm here to talk about you. He didn't even deny it. And my favorite part, I was watching it, Joe. You see split screens. And at certain points, he would be shaking his head. These, he wasn't even shaking his head. Like, he wasn't even denying it. It was like, can we just move on? I mean, these are not little things.
14: I loved it when he said, and by the way, you own a home in Egypt. And then El Sayed's comeback was, well, you own one in Florida. To which Rogers responded, yeah, at least that's in the United States. I mean, right, he was ready. Right. The man was ready. So hopefully we could get him on your show or my show. But yeah, I'd love to have Mike Rogers and El Sayed, for that matter, on our shows because, boy, he just gives you so much material to work with. And if he wins in Michigan, guys, that means socialism and all that crap is for real because it's winning. Socialism would win in a state that Trump won twice. So then that's the green light for AOC to say, my brand is a national brand, and then she'll end up running. I think she's looking at that race to see whether she jumps in or not.
0: And you just hit it on the head because you're right. She's even said that if El Sayed can win in Michigan, that's sort of like the turning point. Gov Patterson.
4: Well, Joe, I don't think you have to get too upset because there certainly was that feeling for the last few weeks, but I think last night he was totally exposed. I felt that way about him a few weeks ago, but now I think everybody does.
2: And yeah, how about, have you heard the rumor that that guy in Texas has disappeared for 2 weeks?
0: Yeah, Tallarico has been gone, and his team came out, said he has the flu, but what do you think, Joe?
14: Oh, guys, well, that's the thing. Like, he's been missing not for a couple of days. He's been missing since September 26th.
0: What year?
14: And missing.
0: What year?
14: What year? Exactly. 1999. No, he wasn't born in 1999. No, look, I mean, and look, if he was doing Zoom interviews or print interviews where you just talk on the phone, well, all right, then he's still in the news. He hasn't been heard from. You'll find Edward Snowden before you find James Tallarico. And this is with the midterms within 4 weeks in a race where he's tied in a state that Donald Trump won by 2 touchdowns and Trump won by 14 points. And he's not there. They're not being transparent. What flu takes 13 days to get rid of? So, I mean, there's something really weird going on there. And I think in the end, if Paxton ends up winning, we'll look back on this and say, probably taking 13. It's not like he's on a beach somewhere, but there's something more than a flu going on here. I mean, that's pretty obvious.
4: Joe, I think we're going to have to get somebody like Robert Stack used to unsolve mysteries.
14: Right.
4: And see if we can find this guy.
14: Well, you hear what Trump said? Yeah, Trump's like, well, he must have eaten some meat and he's been throwing up ever since. He's a vegan.
0: And the thing is, too, with this guy, by the way, he's 37. Tallarico, he looks like he's in good health. I mean, that's the thing. I don't know about you guys, but you have a flu 12 days plus. I mean, that's really weird.
11: And
0: that is
11: Joe
0: really
11: says,
0: weird.
11: Why can't he come to a mic?
0: Yeah,
11: why can't they put a camera in front of him?
0: Yeah, if you're
11: his bed,
0: right,
11: saying, I can't wait to get
0: bed.
11: Ready and get out and hit the hustings again.
0: Yeah,
11: I mean, you don't have to. He's like the Ayatollah. You can't find the guy.
14: The Ayatollah's dead, I think. That's why you can't find him.
0: The sun. But yeah. The sun.
14: Yeah, but that's the thing, though. I mean, you could put a camera anywhere, right? I mean, I got a home studio in here where I join Fox from all the time. Or you could just even go on your phone and film something like AOC does with Instagram, and there's nothing. So, yeah, I mean, this is a huge story. That
2: something is going on.
14: Something's amiss, I believe, here. That's definitely true. But anybody a Mike Ditka fan here before we go?
0: Because
2: yes.
0: I've interviewed Mike Ditka. I like Mike Ditka. He's a great guy. And what
14: huge Trump fan.
0: Oh, a huge Trump fan. And also just like an amazing patriot. He used to talk to me about how much he loved America.
14: Yeah, and when my dad's friend got sick, his name was Richie, Lyndhurst, New Jersey. And Richie can get a call from a president, from any top celebrity, he wouldn't care. But Ditka, he was the biggest Bears fan / Ditka fan, guy from Jersey. And I saw Mike Ditka at Fox coming out of a green room. And I explained, you know, Richie's story, has advanced cancer. If he just got one call from you, that would be great. And I thought he'd blow me off or say, yeah, give me his number and not do anything. He called him right there in front of me. And unfortunately, Richie was working that day and it went to voicemail. But he left him a message, and Richie always saved that message and was like, wow, that was the greatest thing ever to get that phone call. So for Mike Ditka, that's all you need to know about him, that he was tough on the field and tough with the press, but he was a great soul, and he's going to be so sorely missed.
0: Yeah, big, big loss. Well, Joe, I think it's that time. So I think there's some truth, justice, and American way about to come up. All right, you ready? You ready?
14: Yes.
0: All right, here you guys. What do we stand for?
13: True. Justice.
15: American way.
14: And Dick.
2: Good night, Joe. 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
16: I'm Lisa Ritchie. Hurricane Isaias is a Category 3 and packing 120-mile-per-hour winds as it heads toward the Gulf Coast. National Hurricane Center Director Michael Brennan.
17: Storm surge is a big threat with Isaias. Between the Alabama-Florida border over to Grayton Beach, that's where we expect the highest storm surge inundation of 6 to 9.
18: 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Those affiliates that are smart, those affiliates that carry this program, not out of charity, but because out of mutual desire to make a difference in this country, are the best of the affiliates. It's particularly so now because of all the competition that exists. 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There was no podcasting. There was no live streaming. That was it. But now, there is podcasting, there is streaming. And I'm proud to say that this program is live streamed on, I can't even count how many platforms as a result of our affiliates who are encouraged to bring this to you, both on terrestrial radio and on the streaming process. And so you can get us on streaming, you can get us on iHeart, you can get us on Mark Levin app, you can get us on radio if they carry us live, on elections in particular, right here. We appreciate those affiliates who do that. It's very important. We build up to this day, to Election Day, over the course of months, 6-8 months. I have a unique perspective, having actually worked in presidential campaigns and having a very close association relationship with candidates as well as others. And I share that with you all. So election night is sort of our Super Bowl. Whether it's a general election or whether it is a midterm election. This midterm election is like no other. It's crucially important. I want to thank our affiliates. You know, on radio, we have coverage typically 6 in the morning till midnight. It's a wonderful day of coverage. We have our own little space, 3 hours a day, 6 to 9 p.m. Eastern Time live. And I think that's very, very important. If we are going to win the midterms, it's important that we continue to use this platform to get the message out. This platform. Nobody gets voters out and the message out as well as we do. Nobody. I hear back from candidates. I hear back from affiliates. And I know that, as a matter of fact. I've heard it from the President of the United States. And you'll also notice that I do a solo act here. We have some guests from time to time on certain issues, or if they're news-breaking guests. But I don't do this by committee. I'm not interested in 17 different opinions when the focus needs to be like a laser on the import of the election, on the issues, on the candidates, and turning out the vote. It's a distraction in many ways, as far as I'm concerned. So we want to thank our affiliates that carry this program in the midst of all this. And I'll continue to do this as long as I can. Again, we have other platforms in addition to terrestrial radio, which we We love terrestrial radio. As a matter of fact, one of the reasons I remain on radio, because I don't need to do radio anymore. I simply don't. Is because I want this platform to remain relevant and strong. It's got challenges. We've had a number of new affiliates that have picked up the program in Las Vegas and Baltimore and elsewhere, and we want to thank them. We haven't lost a single affiliate, not one, in 3 years, 5 years, whatever it is, Mr. Producer. Not one. And that's because of you. That's because of you. We have a lot to cover, and we're going to get going in just a minute. We'll be right back.
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0: KT, former Deputy National Security Advisor under President Trump. Did you see this, KT? It's interesting because the president, originally President Trump talked about this 20% toll. And then he said, no, I'm not going to do that. I'm going to do what he calls a reimbursement fee with trade and investment deals, he says, that the Gulf states are going to make into the United States. In other words, they'll contribute to America. But it's an interesting idea. What do you make of that, and how does that work? What, they're going to, what, build a plant somewhere or do something?
22: Yeah, so in the very beginning of the first term, President Trump, you know, we have this understanding that we would keep the strait open, we would protect the countries, the Gulf Arab countries, we would protect Israel, and he kept saying, we're getting nothing for it. Why don't they pay us? But these are really rich countries. Why should we pay to defend them? To protect them.
2: Now, what does it cost, KT, a month or a week to have one aircraft carrier and its accompanying destroyers?
22: Well, look, John, the aircraft carriers are going to be someplace. So if they're not in that region, they're in another part of the world. So they're already going to be afloat. But, you know, it's a $1 trillion defense budget. You figure out what's the percentage of that that puts forward basing in the region that has the armada there for an extended period of time. It's probably, we're talking hundreds of millions of dollars. So what does that mean to the countries, the wealthy countries in the Gulf? President Trump has finally gotten what he really wanted in the first place, was he wanted the Gulf Arabs to pay for us to defend you. And that's exactly what he's gotten. I never thought that 20% toll thing, that didn't make any sense to me when he announced it yesterday on Truth Social. What does make a lot of sense is Trump getting those Gulf Arab countries to pay for the defense, to pay us to help defend themselves. Now, are they going to, you know, donate it to the U.S. Treasury? No. They're going to invest in America, and that's what's even more significant. It ties our economies closer together. It's prosperous for both of us, where it's a win-win. And we're now going to see, my guess is we're going to see an additional $500 billion of investment. As Rita said, are they going to build factories? You bet they are. They're going to build tech stuff, and we're going to invest in them as well. We'll build American tech in their country. But again, this is the Abraham Accords on steroids. We are now going to, as President Trump said when he went to Saudi Arabia the second time, we're going to trade technology for terrorism. And we're going to trade consumption and consumerism and trade for terror and chaos. And so this is the Trump doctrine, right? We'll defend you, but we want to have an economic relationship with you, which far outlasts any temporary arrangement that you might have.
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1: Millions will vote soon. But do they really know the issues? Now, Rob Schmidt is on Newsmax tonight talking about the war for America's future. 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

0: On the other hand, if we're not wanted, we'll just go away. Philly doesn't want us, we'll just go away. We'll find another affiliate, or we can go on another platform. It's okay. It's A-okay. All right. There's something here I want to discuss with you. It's not arcane. It's very, very important. And don't we have a guest? Who do we have today? Rich, that's one for you. Representative Scott Perry. He's got a very tight race. We'd like to help him out. He's a very solid conservative. And I spoke to the speaker the other day. I said, give me six conservatives who need help. And that's what he did. Spoke to other people, the White House and so forth, but other candidates. So we're working on this, folks. And they're hoping we can really help them, and we're going to do everything we can. I can promise you that. Here is Marco Rubio, who's quite the superstar for the administration. You know, I look at Rubio, I look at DeSantis, I look at Cruz. You know, we got quite a bench. There are others, too. We got quite a bench, as far as I'm concerned, of traditional constitutional conservatives who have a broad background. Somebody told me the other day that J.D. has only served in public office for like 4 years. Is that right, Mr. Medusa? The Senate 2 years, VP 2 years. It seems longer, doesn't it? But it is what it is. Here's Marco Rubio. This is important, and I'll explain in a moment. Cut five, go.
1: For decades now, both Republicans and Democrats have rejected the idea that the International Criminal Court has any power to prosecute American citizens, to prosecute military service members or political leaders, because America never joined the court. We don't need that court, and we don't want it. But now, globalist experts that are an ocean away, they don't care what you think. They want the International Criminal Court to do more, including the prosecution of American citizens and service members that are defending their country. They want to prosecute Border Patrol agents that are protecting our nation's borders. And they want to prosecute our elected leaders that are ensuring our national security. They want more power, and they want it at the expense of our sovereignty as a nation. And President Trump will never allow the International Criminal Court to prosecute Americans. And that's why today the United States is sanctioning the International Criminal Court. We will ban transactions with this rogue court, cutting off their resources and crippling their ability to operate against us. Because our message is clear. The United States and the American people are not subject to the jurisdiction of this fake ICC. Both parties agree on this, but only President Trump has the resolve to take the action needed to end this threat once and for all. Either the ICC will end its threats, or we will end the ICC. And we expect our allies, many of whom are part of the ICC and that rely on American service members for their defense, to rein in this rogue court. If they do not, the United States will continue its campaign to dismantle the ICC piece by piece until Americans are threatened no longer.
0: Very, very important. I mean, do you want to be prosecuted by an international criminal court? Judges appointed by God knows what? Most of them are very left-wing and include judges from countries that don't respect our kind of a due process and civil liberty system. Of course not. How about our soldiers? They can charge our soldiers, prosecute them, arrest them? Of course not. How about our president, the vice president, secretary of state, secretary of war, and so forth and so on? Of course not. And this has been Israel's position, too, when they tried to prosecute Benjamin Netanyahu. And this is what Mamdani relies on, because Mamdani doesn't believe in America. He doesn't believe in American sovereignty. And for those who use the word globalist, this is the proper use of the word globalist. Globalism is not international commerce. That's called international commerce. And yes, you all benefit from it. We all do. This is globalism, where you surrender your sovereignty to international organizations or to other countries. That should never be done. We have a constitutional construct, and that's the way it works. And that's the way it's supposed to work. Liberal Democrats are going crazy over this because they're crazy. They're just damn crazy. Now, before I go on, I want to inform you of something, because it's the news continues to be updated and is breaking. Two Orthodox Jewish schools in Brooklyn, including the Yeshiva of Flatbush, were evacuated today after bomb threats. The NYPD told the Jewish News Service. Police found no threat, and five public schools in Jewish neighborhoods got similar threats on Tuesday. Jewish children deserve to learn without fear, they point out, of course. So now you have these threats, these terror threats about bombs in synagogues. And even if they aren't placed there, the whole idea is to make it very, very difficult, actually, for these yeshiva schools and other Jewish schools to function. Now, this is going on. It gets very little attention nationwide, gets very little mention on cable TV, on talk radio. Stuff is becoming dumbed down. It's becoming mainstreamed. And this is a big problem, a very big problem. And I don't know how this is going to end or what's going to be done about it, but it is completely out of control right now. And you should know, just as France has been burning Paris, just as there have been riots in the UK, Belgium is burning tonight. And I mean burning, building after building. And I am convinced that you're going to see this in our big cities sooner than later if we don't get our hands around our own problems in this country. The ushering in of jihadi Islamists by the Democrat Party, by people like Chris Van Hollen, by people like Bernie Sanders, AOC, and the rest of them. I'll be right back.
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8: loved ones honoring the lives of Long Island newlyweds who were killed on their honeymoon in Greece last month.
9: The memorial at the Church of St. Patrick in Huntington honored Huntington High School graduate Ian Kirkpatrick and his wife, Florida Hoaxa. The couple was killed in a gas explosion and building collapse at their Airbnb in Athens. The explosion also killed Hoaxa's brother and his pregnant wife just hours before they were all planning to leave for the airport. Condolences have continued rolling in from the local community, sending thoughts and prayers to their families. In New York, I'm Natalie Migliori.
8: A lawyer for one of the seven frat brothers named in that Cornell sex assault suit has filed a court petition to get Letitia James removed as the special prosecutor.
10: Gilio Lopez denies he sexually assaulted the woman known as Jane Doe and wants New York's attorney general off the case. Lopez's lawyer says James has demonstrated bias and a presumption that the defendants are guilty. Governor Kathy Hochul appointed James last week to independently investigate Jane Doe's claims that she was drugged and raped by multiple Chi Phi members over several hours in October 2024. James will determine whether criminal charges are warranted. I'm Sarah Lee Kessler.
8: If you get an ugly sweater under the Christmas tree, don't blame Santa, blame AI.
11: More than a third of holiday shoppers say they will use artificial intelligence to find items on their gift lists. That's more than double what it was just last year. The YouGov survey also found that shoppers are leaning into AI to make sure they get the lowest prices and best deals. About half of the Gen Zers and millennials who took part in the survey expect that they'll be shopping on Black Friday or Cyber Monday. I'm Rory O'Neill.
8: And that's news for Long Island on WLIR, Long Island's most listened to radio station. I'm Noam Layden.
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13: Bride has New Jersey Transit to thank for her happy wedding day.
14: The woman had taken an NJT train before catching a flight to her wedding, but she left her wedding gown on the train. She realized it when she got to the airport and called NJT asking for help. NJT employees tracked down the train she was on, found the gown, and transported the dress to the airport in time for the woman's flight. New Jersey Transit says its team pulled off a 20-minute miracle, calling it a great example of its employees going above and beyond for its customers. Michael Wallace, Worldwide News Network.
13: A 7.7 magnitude earthquake has struck Panama. Multiple aftershocks followed, including a magnitude 5.8 and a 5.5, and then a second quake measuring 6.6 magnitude hit this afternoon. Several injuries have been reported, including one person who was struck by debris. I'm Lisa Ritchie, Worldwide News Network.
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2: Abdul Al-Sayed and Mike Rogers debated last night. Rogers mopped the floor with him, actually. And I want to share some of this with you. Here he is, the moderator, Saeed, and then Rogers. Cut nine, go.
3: Dr. Al-Sayed, you have opposed direct U.S. military funding to Israel. But if Israel were attacked tomorrow by Iran or another state actor, would you vote to provide defensive weapons necessary to protect the Israeli people? Yes or no, and you have 60 seconds to explain.
4: I've been absolutely clear. I want our tax dollars spent here to provide schools here. And by here, I mean Michigan, not Florida. I want to make sure we've got good schools here and health care here. I want to make sure that we are taking care of people here. That is my priority. You know, you asked a hypothetical question about being attacked by Iran, but let's be honest about what happened here. Israel has pushed us to go to war in Iran.

0: jihadi Islamist. Go ahead.
1: Ask yourself, are we safer because of that war? He wants unconditional support for a foreign government. I want unconditional support for kids in our schools.
0: Now, you'll notice he asked him a very specific question. If Israel's attacked, would you support providing defensive weapons? Didn't get into all the rest of this stuff. It's because he doesn't want to be as specific in his response. And of course, his answer is nothing. They give them nothing. Zero. Go ahead.
1: Childcare, things that he would vote to defund. So it's just inconsistent to me to be running for Senate from Michigan when you're more focused on what's happening to a foreign government than you are focused on what's happening to folks right here in Michigan. It's just not serious.
2: If there was attack, would you provide defensive weapons for Israel?
1: I don't want our tax dollars buying weapons for other countries. I don't know what's so hard about that.
2: That's a no.
3: I'll answer the question. Absolutely. He won't. He will not. Matter of fact, he would not even support
1: the Iron Dome. I don't want to support a foreign government.
3: He wouldn't even support the Iron Dome.
0: It's a foreign government. It's a foreign government. That's right. He doesn't like foreign governments. Terrorists and terror groups. That's what he prefers. We have bases in every single Arab country in the Middle East. I've talked about this before. We have no bases whatsoever in Israel. And those bases cost us billions and billions of dollars every year. And you don't hear, you know, lowlifes like Abdul El Sayed talking about it. You don't hear lowlifes like Chris Van Hollen talking about it, or any of the others who are communists and Islamists. No. And what technological information or technological cutting edge for military, for medical and so forth, we get an awful lot from Israel. Tell me, how much do we get from Saudi Arabia? How much do we get from Egypt? How much do we get from Syria? How much do we get from Turkey? That's not even, you know, Arab, but nonetheless. How much do we get from any Arab country? We get nothing. Nothing. In return. Zero. Now, I'm wrong about that. We get people like Abdul El Sayed in return. Or Hassan Piker. We get that in return. Or Senka Fatchlob. How do you say that in Arabic? Nonetheless, let's continue. Cut 10, go.
2: Who do you think is a bigger threat to the United States, Israel or Iran? You have 60 seconds.
1: And again, Rick, I'm just going to say that that's a ridiculous hypothetical. Because here's what's happening right now. Our ostensible ally in Israel.
0: Is that a very difficult answer? Who's a greater threat to the United States? Israel or Iran? You really have to be an Islamist aligned with terrorists, the terror regime in Iran, and so forth, to duck that question. You really have to be. Go ahead.
1: To go to war with Iran. We have watched as Iran has responded by bombing all kinds of countries in the Middle East and then choking off the world's energy supply. So this is a situation in which I don't think we should be a part. I don't want to be pushed into war by Israel, and I don't want to be in a war with Iran. I want our money spent here to buy schools and healthcare and childcare here. I don't understand why that is so.
0: Gee, we never spend money on that at the federal and state level, do we? Trillions and trillions, over $40 trillion in debt. But he'll keep going to that. You see, we can walk and chew gum at the same time in this country. But he's made it clear where he stands. He stands with the jihadis. He stands with the terror regime that wants to build nuclear weapons and attack us with them. He stands with an ideology and individuals who exercise it, who've killed thousands of Americans and maimed thousands of Americans. That's who he is. Michigan has a very, very simple choice here. Go ahead.
1: Now, I've got a guy to my left over here who thinks that the best use of our money is to go fight wars abroad. What has that given us? It's part of the reason why he was in Congress. $12 trillion the national debt blew up because he's never seen a war he didn't want us fighting. So I don't consider an ally.
0: $12 trillion didn't blow up because of wars. It blew up because of Democrats and the big Inflation Reduction Act, which was a massive massive scheme to spend another $2.5 trillion.

0: that we didn't have. And then they spend trillions more on COVID, and then they keep building in that increase in budget after budget after budget. Tens of trillions of dollars the Democrats added to the debt just in the Biden 4 years. Go ahead.
1: To wars we don't need to fight, and I don't want to be fighting wars we don't need to fight. I just think that makes
0: we don't need to fight wars. You know, let's stop here a second. I've been meaning to talk about this. You know, in the 1970s and early 80s, people worried about nuclear war. There was a nuclear freeze movement by the very same people who are now behind the climate change movement and, you know, the River to the Sea crowd and all the rest of it. They were worried about nuclear war. And so they pushed for a nuclear freeze. It was a nuclear freeze movement. And it was grassroots, of course, I'm sure backed by the old Soviet Union and so forth. But it was an enormous amount of money behind it. And everybody feared a nuclear war. Apparently, nobody fears a nuclear war today, especially when you have suicide bombers and Islamist radicals who are desperately trying to get over the finish line with nuclear weapons. That's not a problem anymore. Then we had the concern about what if there was nuclear war. ABC News, I remember, did a big documentary, I think it was in 1983. Reagan was disgusted with it. He said it was undermining his negotiations with the Soviets and so forth and so on. And they talked about, you know, dark clouds and acid rain and the nuclear fallout and so forth and so on. Nobody even talks about this anymore when it comes to Iran. Nobody cares anymore. Nobody. Except you and me. So the same radical left-wing element and this slime ball going on and on. I don't want to be in wars. I don't want to be in wars. I don't want to be in wars. Because he is rooting for Iran against our troops. And it's because he wants Iran to have nuclear weapons. Remember when Tucker Carlson said the same thing? They want Iran to have nuclear weapons. It's insane. Go ahead.
2: I'll ask one last time. Israel or Iran?
1: That's, a ridiculous question. I think both of them have proven dangerous in their own way. One, at risk of attack.
0: Okay,
1: one,
0: so dangerous. Even the moderator is fed up with him. Rambling on like a moron, like a jihadi. Mike Rogers during the debate. Cut 11. Go.
3: He has taken money from groups associated in support of the Muslim Brotherhood. He has taken money from individuals on his campaign who openly support Hamas, Hezbollah, Al-Qaeda. He's taken money from the George Soros family. What we found out is that this thing goes way back. Apparently they paid for his education in Colombia. Now they're paying for his campaign. By the way, that's a billionaire, so, last I checked.
4: What degree did I get at Columbia?
2: Time, I'm going to give you a 30-second rebuttal.
4: What degree did I get at Columbia?
3: I get interviewed
1: anyway,
3: by him,
1: as a doctor. As a doctor, I understand exactly what's happening.
0: Not a physician. Actually, you're not a doctor. You're a fraud. You've never been a doctor. Pull back a little bit, Rich, where he starts speaking. Go ahead.
3: Position.
1: He says, I like to say the same thing. He's done the same thing over and over and over again. You know what that is? Vote to keep your prescription drug prices high. 19
3: That's
1: times. $1 million alone from Big Pharma. Another $1 million from the health insurance corporations. Of course, he is touting their talking points. This is a guy who has not been serious about providing people health care his entire career. What he has been serious about.
0: All right, thank you. He's off subject and he goes on and on and on. And I want to go to this because it's very interesting. This discussion at the Constipated News Network, CNN, Peter Meiser, Noah Rothman, who's sharp as can be over at National Review on CNN yesterday. The entire panel at CNN was appalled by El-Sayed, appalled by him. Cut 12, go.
5: When he was asked, who's the greater danger to America, Israel or Iran? Three times he was asked that, he refused to answer. Afterwards, he said, that's a dumb question. And he was right. It is a dumb question because the answer is so painfully easy. But he couldn't say that. He criticized Mike Rogers for asking him to condemn Hamas, Hezbollah, Al-Qaeda, saying they're scary words. But he hasn't condemned them. And they are scary words because they've killed hundreds of thousands of innocents, including 3,000 Americans, 3 miles south of here. So at a certain point, it goes from either this is political malpractice at the best, or he can't, or he won't because of something deeper, and that is far more troubling. And I don't get it because I don't want to get it because it really is dark.
6: I do. I get it. It's hard not to at this point. I mean, the associations are clear. Yes, Muslim Brotherhood, he said it a million times, but has the advantage of being correct. The man has surrounded himself, including high-profile family members, with individuals who have ties to CARE, which is aligned, which has been implicated in terrorism financing scandals. Can't condemn the attack on the synagogue without condemning Israel in the same voice. Can't celebrate the death of the Ayatollah Khomeini, who killed Americans, and so on and so forth. Eventually, you have to confront the evidence of your own eyes.
0: Mm-hmm. I just can't believe the good people of Michigan aren't going to turn out a mosque and defeat this guy. It shouldn't be by 1 or 2 or 3 points. It should be overwhelming. I'll be right back.
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8: 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I'm Lisa Ritchie. The Gulf Coast is bracing for Hurricane Isaias. It remains a Category 3 storm. News Nation's Mills Hayes has the latest.
9: This hurricane is expected to make landfall on the border of Alabama and Florida, with the eye of the hurricane on that border. And they say east is beast. So the western panhandle of Florida, the Pensacola area, they're going to see some really damaging conditions, life-threatening even.
8: As of 5 p.m. Eastern, the storm was located about 90 miles south of Pensacola, Florida. President Trump says that Russia has agreed to immediately supply over 300,000 tons of diesel fuel to the American and global marketplace. The president posted on Truth Social this evening about what he called a highly successful discussion. 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
10: 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Quote, History of the World, Part 1. 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

0: 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And if you see a post-purchase survey, please be sure to mention that you heard about them on the Mark Levin Show. Oh, yes. Let's get back to business here. Okay. By the way, we have a couple of good guests tonight. Scott Perry is a solid conservative running in Pennsylvania. His district is tough every election. And he's one of the people mentioned by the speaker. We want to try and help him out. And we also have, for the first time, Azra Nomani, senior editor of investigations for Fox News Digital. She is unbelievable. Unbelievable. All that material you read about who's funding these riots, the violence, who's funding these Islamists and these Marxists and these front groups and all the rest. She is the main brain behind it all, and she was best friends with Daniel Pearl. So she's worth listening to. That'll be in the third hour, as a matter of fact. So I got a big show, a really big show for you. And we only have 2 hours left. This show goes very fast as far as I'm concerned. Too fast. All right, let's look here. Don't want that. Here's a question. Where is Tallarico? Now, Tallarico is the crackpot. He really is a crackpot, radical crackpot. Aren't most of these Democrats? He's running for the Senate in Texas. He's been absent for 13 days. Nobody's heard from him. Nobody. Over at Breitbart, Ken Paxton's campaign demands James Tallarico show proof of life. Yes, I agree. Show proof of life. Campaign for Texas Attorney General. It's not the campaign for Texas Attorney General. He is the Attorney General. But nonetheless, he asked his Democrat opponent for U.S. Senate to present proof of life following this long absence. Tallarico has been absent. They have 12 days. It's now 13 days, apparently due to a bout with flu. I don't believe that. After holding more than 100 public events and shaking tens of thousands of hands, he came down with the flu, but will be back on the campaign trail this weekend, said J.T. Ennis, a spokes idiot for the campaign. Tallarico revealed his flu diagnosis on September 30 to the United States Hispanic Business Council over a virtual meeting. It had originally been slated to attend in person. Now, I've had the flu. I've never had the flu for 2 weeks. Have you had the flu for 2 weeks, Ms. Producer? That sounds crazy. A flu for 2 weeks? I've had bronchitis that didn't go 2 weeks. I've had pneumonia. I had a torn, I don't even like thinking about it. It was so painful. 100%. Well, that was more than 2 weeks, I must confess. That was a long time. But I was only away from radio for 2 weeks. A 100% tear in my tendon. 100%, where my knee and my thigh were detached completely. That wasn't fun. But I digress. Tallarico. Where's Waldo? Where's Tallarico? Hey, what up, Tallarico? What up? Well, James Tallarico has been absent from the campaign trail over 12 days, they write, as the Senate race heats up and so forth. You folks in Texas, you need to get out and vote. I have a feeling we're going to pull that one off. But we really need you to get out there and do your thing. You have your governor, the lieutenant governor, has become a friend of mine. You've got the Senate race, which is absolutely crucial. The attorney general race and all the down races, Congress and so forth. We'll be right back.
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5: I'm Lisa Ritchie. Along the central Gulf Coast, they're boarding up ahead of Hurricane Isaias. It's a Category 3 storm with winds of up to 120 miles per hour, and it's expected to make landfall tonight, somewhere near the Florida-Alabama border. The latest from National Hurricane Center Director Michael Brennan.
6: Tropical storm warnings now issued all the way up through portions of central and even northern Alabama, western Georgia. There are also high wind warnings in effect for portions of the Atlanta metro area up into northern Alabama and Tennessee.
5: The city of Pensacola, Florida, is in the direct path of the storm. The vice president is questioning the Pentagon's proposed live stream of the execution of the Fort Hood mass shooter.
7: Vice President J.D. Vance was asked how the planned broadcast squares with his Christian faith.
8: If it's all through live stream, I'm not going to be watching it.
7: But he said he wasn't even sure it would be shown live to the world.
8: I don't know that that's actually going to happen.
7: But he stressed the severity of the 2009 attack that killed 13 people.
8: Look, this is a guy who committed, in my view, the worst terrorist attack on American soil outside of 9/11.
7: Defense Secretary Pete Hegseth announced the plan to live stream Nedal Hassan's firing squad execution scheduled for December 3rd. The decision has drawn criticism from lawmakers in both parties. Stacey Lynn, Worldwide News Network, Washington.
5: The week-long education protests that have resulted in thousands of arrests and hundreds of injuries are continuing across France. Brad Gibson is there.
9: I'm standing just outside a no-go zone in the heart of Paris, where protesters are barricading streets with dumpsters and debris, blocking access to one of France's most prestigious universities. Not all of Paris is a protest zone, only near schools, universities, and parks. But the demonstrations seem to be intensifying as university students join high school students in a growing wave of campus blockades.
5: And the student protests that have led to hundreds of injuries in France have now spread to Belgium. In the city of Liège, police have arrested more than 100 protesters who are upset about soaring education costs and overcrowded classrooms. One protester held a sign that read, "I choose education, not the Hunger Games." There may be a new face at the White House podium soon.
7: President Trump has chosen former Homeland Security spokesperson Katie Zachariah to be his next White House press secretary. She spent about 3 months at Homeland Security earlier this year and now works for a conservative group in California.
5: This is the Worldwide News Network. ICE says the man shot by one of its agents in Manhattan yesterday had a criminal record and was in the country illegally. Department of Homeland Security Secretary Mark Wayne Mullen said agents were unaware there was a five-year-old child inside Oscar Bilgal's car when they fired on him.
10: But do you know who was? Oscar. Oscar knew he had a child in his car. Oscar chose to accelerate at a high rate of speed and ram two different vehicles as he appears to be going towards officers.
5: Governor Kathy Hochul has called on the Trump administration to end all ICE operations in New York. New text messages have emerged in the Cornell University sexual assault case involving seven frat brothers. The messages between accuser Jane Doe and Jonathan Newell are from the day after the alleged assault. Newell apologized to Jane Doe, who responded that her memory was clouded because everyone involved had been extremely intoxicated. Jane Doe later said 90% of what happened involving the seven brothers was not consensual. Her attorney says the texts show that she was processing what had happened. Bodega owners are looking to improve security at their stores, and they're getting financial help from the city council. Speaker Julie Menin announced $200,000 in funding to help shops install panic buttons and other safety measures.
11: Protecting public safety and strengthening economic vibrancy really go hand in hand, and we are so excited to make progress on both of these priorities.
5: Eligible businesses include ground floor retail establishments with 50 or less workers. President Trump was in Syracuse today at a rally to support Bruce Blakeman for governor. The current Nassau County executive, Blakeman, is running against incumbent Kathy Hochul, who is currently polled with 49% of the vote to Blakeman's 38%. Your forecast tonight, partly cloudy with a low of 56, and tomorrow looks partly sunny, the high 68, but rain moves in late Sunday. Partly cloudy skies outside our Midtown studios. I'm Lisa Ritchie for 77 WABC News.
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12: You voted for this guy, you got what you deserve. I get those on my accounts every day in big numbers. First of all, again, I'm talking to a computer, a bot, but I didn't vote for this guy. And they try to say that like 40% of Jews, that's not right. That is way overblown. I mean, look, if one Jew voted for this guy, that's way too many. You should be ashamed of yourself and honestly convert. Any Jew that voted for Brad Lander, this piece of garbage lowlife, any Jew that voted for Mamdani should just convert. Do us all a favor, the real Jews, and leave, okay? But they tend to exaggerate that number, Noam. I think you know that.
13: Yeah.
12: Maybe it's like 20%, which again is still way too high, but I don't know. I'm at a loss for words, and I'm a radio guy. I'm at a loss for words. How could anybody in this city who's not Muslim or radical Islam or defend this guy? How? He has now found a way in less than 6 months, forgetting about the economic damage that he's already doing to this city. Freezing rents, you know what that's going to do? That's going to destroy buildings all over town. Making people like Ken Griffin spend money in Miami. Taxing. That nonsense budget where he got bailed out by the governor that doesn't give one penny to the cops. Well, God forbid, at a fifth firefighter. Forgetting about all that. He has found a way in less than 6 months to say something nasty about just about every ethnic group in the city.
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14: He's here. 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
15: Columbus Day celebration president was having today, ladies and gentlemen.
0: Yes,
15: something funny, I thought very funny, happened during this. Cut 14, go.
13: As you know, the radical left communists hate Columbus, and they want to abolish Columbus Day. They're still trying very hard. You know this guy, I call him Muhammad Al-Fayyad. Some people call him Abdul. I call him Muhammad. Somebody said, why? I said, I don't know. I feel like it. But he wants to abolish Columbus Day. He wants the no reference to... Can you believe it? So we have people that... These lunatics that are running, they're all against Christopher Columbus. But I'll tell you what, we're going to be here almost 2.5 years. He's going to be so... He's going to be so... protected like nobody's ever been protected before, because they want to tear down the history and heritage that makes us who we are. Not only Columbus. I mean, we had a time when they wanted to rip down the statue of Abraham Lincoln. That was about the end. That was nice. Now we've hit pay dirt, you know?
15: Mm-hmm. Cut 15, go.
13: In New York City, officials recently... released a map showing ethnic communities in our nation's largest city, and their map includes Little Senegal, Little Guyana, Little Haiti, Little Yemen, but it does not include a place called Little Italy, an unthinkable omission for New York City. Think of that. So you have Yemen covered, Haiti covered, Guyana covered, Senegal covered. I think it's a disgrace. We are going to work on that immediately, or we're not going to be sending them. Or we're not going to be sending them any of the billions and billions of dollars that they want to waste all the time. Those who hate our country want to see the Italian-American community erased. They don't want to have an Italian-American community, because you stand for something that's incredible.
15: Mm-hmm. It's true. I grew up with a lot of Italians, a lot of Irish, and great people, absolutely great people. More on Christopher Columbus, cut 13, go.
13: Christopher Columbus changed the future of humanity forever, and in this administration, we know that Christopher Columbus is, to us, he's a hero. He's a hero. I say proudly, somebody would say, oh, that's a terrible thing. You know, the fake news. Look at all of them back there. They'll say. But I feel that I, with some of the people in this room, we resurrected Christopher Columbus. Christopher Columbus.
15: Yep. Yeah.
13: I mean, you couldn't even say his name. If you said his name, they'd start writing stories about you like you're some kind of an evil. Now we're very proud, and we have a statue of Christopher Columbus in front of the one of the most important buildings in Washington, the Executive Office Building right across the street, the Eisenhower Building, and everyone loves it.
15: Mm-hmm. It's amazing how they destroy all the historical figures that did so much for the country. They're just not as perfect, you see, as Bernie Sanders. Or Mao, or Lenin, or Castro, and so forth. Yeah. They're just not. By the way, I should comment now. There is a very significant hurricane on the way. It is a Cat 3 right now, and it might be climbing. The current course is, unfortunately, the Gulf of America. The west coast of Florida, and also it's going to penetrate the interior of not just Florida, but it's going to hit Alabama, perhaps parts of Georgia, and then from there may be weakened, but it may not be weakened as much as we hope. It's going to work its way up the east a bit. I don't know where on the east. They're not sure where on the east, but this is going to be significant, and it's unfortunate because today's October 9th. It's always considered November 1st to be the last of the hurricane season. I thought we were going to slide by this year without any, and here we are, really just a couple weeks away from November 1st. And I know this is going to sound weird, but you never know what's going to happen, which is why if you really want to vote, you vote early. You just never know. For the rest of the country, I'm pointing this out. Now, as for those who are watching this, whether you're watching it on the internet or on television, you're hearing about it in local radio and so forth, this is why we do what we do here. The second biggest show in America. And if something's going on in a locality that needs, I think, focused attention, I am there. You know, they have people local and regional on the stations all day. This show is different. And so if something significant is going on, we just don't go by some script. We don't paint by the numbers. We talk about it. And this involves a lot of our fellow citizens, millions of them. Here's Ron DeSantis a little earlier today, about 3-4 p.m. from Tallahassee. Cut 17, go.
16: Folks who are in the path of this storm should know that this is not just going to be a random tropical system. It's going to be a strong hurricane, and it's going to potentially do a lot of damage. If you look at the most recent track from the National Hurricane Center, they have shifted the expected landfall east of Escambia County. Higher and higher probabilities that it's going to make landfall tonight at about 11 p.m. somewhere in the Santa Rosa, Okaloosa County area, maybe somewhere kind of right on that border. It could shift a little, but it's getting close enough to where there's more and more confidence as this thing's going.
15: He is a tremendous leader. You know, everybody wants to be president, but there's very few that have actually been governor or an executive in the private sector. Reagan was a governor, and he was a spectacular governor. He was a spectacular president. But I have to say, Ron DeSantis is the greatest governor in our lifetimes, and I will tell you that probably one of the greatest governors of all time. All time. He is a rock-ribbed conservative. And, of course, he's attacked by the woke right neo-fascist isolationists who have done absolutely nothing for the country, will do nothing for the country, except perhaps elect the Marxist Islamists. But they hate him. They hate Ted Cruz because these are very, very solid conservatives who may give, you never know, J.D. a run for his money. They may not. They may not even run. Who knows? But, you know, to just start blasting away at these guys because you have a favorite candidate, that's really crackpottery, if you will. Let's go to cut 18, DeSantis, go.
16: And then you're going to have tornadoes spun off in some of these areas, and that you could have tornadic activity in Tallahassee and very far away from the actual eye of the storm. So what I would tell Floridians is, obviously, if you're in the pathway, make sure that you finish your preparations. There's going to be impacts from this far, far outside the National Hurricane Center's cone, particularly when you're talking about some of the tornadoes that will happen. And then what's going to happen as the eye of the storm moves north into Alabama, you're going to end up having some of these trailing bands that are going to be pretty nasty. And they're going to stretch really pretty much the entire part of northern Florida. It's going to be nasty throughout the early morning hours of Saturday and even into, I think, Saturday afternoon.
15: And our friends in Alabama, you better keep your eyes wide open, too. Unfortunately, we have several tornado alleys there, several of them. And of one not too far from Huntsville, Alabama, but there's others as well. And they are as deadly as anything. In fact, they're the most deadly natural disaster you can have. There is no getting away from them. There's really no facility that can stop them. And they can move, make a hard left, make a hard right. You never know what the hell's going to happen with them. And everything in its path. Trees are thrown around. Trucks are thrown around. Homes are thrown around. People are thrown around. But there's flying debris everywhere. Those tornadoes are a disaster. We'll be right back.
14: 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On 77 WABC. If you missed Sid and Friends in the Morning, here's what you missed.
17: Talk about the Senate. Maybe AOC runs for the presidency. I don't think there's any doubt in Mamdani's mind that he could win the presidency, that he should be able to. So if the Democrats actually win these midterms in November, which would be a complete disaster for our country, you know that his plan is to change the Constitution so a guy like him can actually run.
18: Yeah, he was asked that. He said, no, I don't want to change the Constitution, but who believes him? I mean, you think birthright citizenship was a tough haul. Forget about this. I mean, you need now a amendment to get birthright citizenship modified. But the people that he knows, he doesn't need to run. You know, he'll be the party boss outside the power of the White House if these socialists continue to rise through the ranks. Which is really insidious is some pretend they're not socialists, like this guy in Michigan. That he's going, no, I'm not a socialist. Even he's supported by Bernie Sanders, supported by AOC. No, I'm not a socialist. Everything is Medicare for all. You know, how all the things he wants to do about defunding Israel and all our foreign policy, as well as our military. All this stuff is socialist, but a lot of them are trying to hide their links.
17: 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Also part of that great trio, Fox and Friends, on Fox News every morning. And we'll get to his great show, my favorite on Fox News, 10 p.m. Sunday nights, One Nation. You know, you talk about Mamdani, the people around him in his administration. This is another story. You just can't believe this, that one of his officials was set to meet with the Iranian ambassador. First of all, they're the enemy, okay? But what is the mayor of New York City doing setting up meetings between us and a foreign country? Explain that to me.
18: Yeah, number one, I did not know he had an international advisor. What are you talking about? This guy thinks he's conducting our foreign policy. It's insane. He's doing his own thing. This is the same guy that ran on, I will arrest Benjamin Netanyahu if he comes to the city. So now he's going to go meet with the Iranian and probably advise the Iranian on how to deal with us. You know, the whole belief that Putin's just misunderstood. And the Palestinians need a voice, and the Iranians have gotten a bad rap. I mean, there's a theory out there that this guy is not just a radical, but there's other people, even on the right, that are trying to do the same thing, which I hope our intelligence apparatus exposes all these people. But this is, and I tell Mike Waltz when I see him, you got to keep an eye on this guy. And you got to find out if he's reaching out and taking advantage of the fact that the UN's right here in New York City.
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0: Ron DeSantis. 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
1: My message to people with pets is you better treat them properly. And if you don't, if you abuse one of these pets, if you leave them in the path of a hurricane, you will be held accountable. And that trooper was saved by one of our highway patrol, probably would have ended up drowning with the way the water was rising in advance of that storm a couple years ago. And it's just not the way you conduct yourself. We have pet-friendly shelters. Every county has a pet-friendly shelter. You have an opportunity to go there with your pets. Do not leave a dog in your house if you're in an apartment or condo, if you're in an evacuation zone and you're evacuating. They need you, and you have a responsibility to take care of them. So we've done a lot on animal cruelty. We've done a lot with supporting police canines, obviously with Troopers Law for this. But that was, I think, a low point in terms of that particular storm. There was a lot of high points because you saw a lot of great heroism. You saw a lot of great first responders. You saw rapid response. But seeing that was very demoralizing, that you would tie a dog up on the side of the freeway and then just let them there in the path of a potentially Category 5. It was a Category 5 at the time when it was in the Gulf. It hit less than that, but still, it was a major, major situation. And I just thought it was unconscionable that that guy did that.
0: Don't you really like him, Rich? And this guy, DeSantis, he is good. And yes, he's a friend of ours, friend of the family, as is his wife. And I'll tell you, the first time I met him, my stepson David had known him. He worked on the Hill. My wife had known him somewhat. Was at a hearing, a House hearing. He was the chairman of the subcommittee. And he had introduced a bill. He was the one to move the American embassy from Tel Aviv to Jerusalem. That was a bill that was sponsored by the main principal sponsor, was Ron DeSantis. And then, of course, the president came in and got behind it and moved it on his own. But that was a DeSantis position back then. And having watched that, because my family asked me to come and watch it and watch the hearing, and he did a superb job. And then when he decided to run for governor, of course, we endorsed him on this program and actually went down to Florida, and I campaigned for him. And we had massive crowds that we helped pull together. And of course, the rest is history. The president got behind him. That was important, too. Now, at that time when he ran for governor, you know, Florida was very much a sort of a purplish state or maybe slightly reddish state. I believe the Democrats outnumbered Republicans in registration, but there were still, you know, moderate Democrats, and there still are in Florida, a southeastern state. But ladies and gentlemen, the Republicans outnumber the Democrats here now by well over a million. It could be 1.2, it could be 1.8. I don't know what it is. I'd have to Google it. But he completely changed the state, completely, into a Republican stronghold. I mean, that's doing a lot. And now there's a ballot measure to amend the Constitution of Florida to put in place property tax exemptions on primary properties up to a certain amount, and if you earn a certain amount of money. He wanted to do it across the board, but the Rhino Speaker of the House, who became, I think, the ambassador to Brazil, Perez was his name, or is his name, he fought him on that. And DeSantis wanted to have it just across the board, not get into this income category stuff and all this class warfare stuff. But then he signed it because he said, I got what I could. But it was his idea to do it. And so there are people in Florida where there's no income tax who will be paying no property tax. Now, you'll never see that in New York. You'll never see that in California. You'll never see that anywhere, really. And why did he do that? Well, he made it clear on this program Because you have people who pay off their mortgages. They live in a home for 30 years or 20 years, whatever it is. And they think they're free and clear, but they're not. Because when they bought their house, property taxes were, you know, affordable, relatively low. But then you have these counties in Florida, including Republican counties like Martin County, where I live, that jack up these property taxes. And they just think it's a freebie. And, of course, all these counties, they play a game. You know, millage is the word that they use for the amount of money that they collect per acre or a fractional acre. And so what they do is they'll say, we lowered your taxes. That is, they lowered the millage. But then when they came around and they assessed the value of your property, they significantly increased it. You ever have that happen, Mr. Producer? Everybody has. So they increase the value of property. They say they're lowering your taxes by lowering the millage. That's not our fault. And so DeSantis said, you know, enough of this. Enough of this. We have massive, massive surpluses in Florida. He's paid down the debt in Florida since the beginning of Florida's estate by 50%. Can you imagine that? Now, if you're a liberal or a liberal Republican or a moderate Republican or rhino, you will have spent all this money, right? Yeah, we're going to spend it and put your name on bridges. Just spend the hell. That's not what he's done. That's not what he's done. And so, there will be people in Florida who pay no income tax and no property tax on their home. And if he had had his way, it would have been no income tax and no property tax on anybody's home. Well, where is he going to get the money? Well, he made that clear on the show, too. This is a tourism state, among other things. And he says the revenue that we get from that and from corporate taxes and corporate property taxes, again, this only applied to residential, because of the significant growth we've had in the state, there is revenue. So, you know, the counties fought it, Republican counties, Democrat counties, the teachers' unions fought it, everybody who's on the dole, they fought it, and they got to the speaker. Again, I think his name was Perez, or is Perez, but he's not speaker anymore. I think he's off to Brazil. And they changed the amendment, the ballot initiative. But whatever it is, I'll be voting for it. All right. Thought you'd be interested in knowing. I'll be right back.

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2: 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It remains a Category 3 storm. 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
3: If you missed Rita Cosby, here's what you missed.
4: And I think this will be the demise of the Democratic Party, because I think the Democrats are too afraid to take them on. And you've seen this strength from so many of them. And in fact, even in Maine, where you got Graham Plattner, the guy with the big Nazi tattoo, and that was such a disaster. But you've got them saying up there, well, we need someone like Graham, minus the tattoo, minus the allegations of rape, minus the allegations of physical assault. We need someone nice and wonderful like Graham Plattner with his views that were so extreme, democratic socialists, that we need someone like that, because he did get 72% of the vote in the primaries. I mean, that's a sad testament. And Maine is such a beautiful, great state. Wake up, Mainers. You deserve so much better. And he's not alone. You got this guy, Abdul El Sayed. He is running in the Michigan Senate primary. And Abdul El Sayed is running against Mike Turner. A very common sense, normal guy. Abdul Al-Sayed does have a primary. The primary, I believe, is coming up August 4th. And so there's a lot on the hopper there. And Abdul Al-Sayed, talk about an extreme. First of all, he hangs around with Hassan Piker. That's the guy who said that America deserved 9/11. And then he's hanging around with all these other kind of questionable characters in Dearborn, Michigan. And if this does not embody the radical democratic socialists of America, I don't know what does. Listen to Abdul El Sayed not that long ago, where he actually poses the question, do we really need cops? I kid you not. This is what he said. Take a listen. In his own words.
5: Do police really need to use guns? Do we need as much of a police force? And so if we ask ourselves about how we spend money in the public, where that money goes, where it comes from, we need to make a lot better decisions about investing in the things that root out poverty rather than investing in policing poverty. And we need to understand that these are racialized questions because of systemic racism. When we make a choice to invest in policing in a majority black community rather than to invest in public schools, that choice is influenced by systemic racism.
4: So, do we need guns? That was the focus of his questions. Do we need guns for police? Police are supposed to give them a piece of candy?
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1: We love Hagee Ministries here. I certainly do. And our families are as close as can be. And John Hagee, and he's just fantastic. Matt Hagee, his son, fantastic. Two tremendous pastors. I believe the enemies of the country aren't just outside our borders. They're already inside the gates. False peace, open borders, socialism, the deliberate destruction of the family and the sanctity of life, persecution of the church, the rise of Islam, and the ugly resurgence of anti-Semitism. Look, I think these seven threats are real. They're accelerating. They're aimed straight at the heart of American freedom. Pastor Matt Hagee from Hagee Ministries, he doesn't soft pedal any of it. 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Don't wait until it's too late, folks. Get the book,

0: author of The Woke Army, and she's the one who digs up all this information, follows the money, who's involved, this billionaire. This billionaire in communist China who Bernie Sanders never condemns. Have you noticed that? And others who are involved in the money flow. Communist China generally, Qatar and so forth, and what's going on in Europe. We're going to talk about that and who's behind that. The communists are behind that, just so you know. And they're behind it here, too. And, of course, the River to the Sea crowd is more than happy to accommodate. Oh, yeah. So we will have her right at the top of the hour at 8, because I want us to really get into this and spend some time on it. And she's very, very good, and we're lucky to get her. She's in great demand working on the, you know, on discovering these things. There's only a few people who are really good at this. She's one of them. Peter Schweitzer is fantastic. Whenever he has a story or a publication, we break it here and on my Fox show. So we're very, very honored by that as well. He's very, very good at it. And she is as well. So you'll see exactly what I'm talking about. All right. Ever hear of Senator John Ossoff? I mean Ossoff? Ever hear of him? He is a trust fund baby. He got elected to the Senate from Georgia the first time around. He squeezed by. He's very cocky. He wants to run for president, and he's never done a damn thing in his life. It just amazes me. You have all these trust fund communists and socialists. All these supposed ACLU Islamists. Just frauds. What a joke. And so he's attacking Marco Rubio today. Now, he can't hold a finger to Marco Rubio. Cut six, go.
1: Here, Marco Rubio, supposedly dual-hatted as the Secretary of State and the National Security Advisor, he is personally responsible for the administration's foreign policy, national security policy, and diplomacy. And on Marco Rubio's watch, the world's on fire.
0: Now, listen, this is how a communist radical leftist speaks. So the world's on fire because of Marco Rubio on his watch. Actually, Russia invaded Ukraine on their watch. On their watch. Russia invaded Ukraine. Actually, Maduro was killing people and torturing people and so forth and so on their watch. Their watch. Actually, Hamas attacked Israel on their watch. On the Biden and Democrat Party's watch. Actually, Khomeini came to power in Iran on their watch under Carter and the Democrats. See what I mean, Mr. Producer? It's disgusting. Go ahead, John Ossoff, go.
1: Are hemorrhaging our munitions stockpile. The administration appears to be trying
0: let me ask you something, folks. If this were World War II, can you imagine what this bastard would be talking about? You know, we're hemorrhaging our missiles. We're hemorrhaging this. We're hemorrhaging. And he votes against our defense budget over and over and over again. This is like when they vote in order to drive up the price of gasoline. When they vote for open borders and there's more criminals. When they massively deficit spend like drunken Marxists, when all these things go on and so forth, and the consequences become a reality, it's like, well, look at this, the price of fuel. Look at this, the cost of food. Look at this. We're running out of munitions. You know that line about the arsonists complaining about the fire? Well, here you have it. It's exactly what this guy is. Go ahead.
1: Combat casualties to
0: shut up, you idiot, you schmo. Then we have somebody called Lisa Blunt from Delaware. What a Delaware, boys, what a Delaware. You know that song, Mr. Producer? No, you don't know that song. It's a whole song about different states, but I remember my dad would tell me, what the Delaware, boys? And because Delaware is a border state with the great state of Pennsylvania. Here she goes. She's with John Berman at the Constipated News Network. Cut 8, go.
2: Secretary of Defense.

0: Pete Hegseth announced
1: Secretary
0: yesterday.
1: Secretary of War, mental midget.
0: The execution of the man who carried out the Fort Hood massacre in 2009 would be live streamed. That they were going to live stream that execution, which will take place by firing squad. What's your reaction to that?
1: Well, my reaction is you said it two times with emphasis, so I guess you oppose it. Oh, what's her reaction? Go ahead.
2: Oh, I think that it is one of the reasons why voters here are turned off by this administration. The chaos that we're seeing, whether it is...
1: How is this chaos? You may not support it, but how is that chaos? They opposed the death penalty, period. This bastard murdered. What was it, like 19 service personnel? Something like that? In cold blood. And he was a psychologist for the military. So you won't hear a word about that. You won't hear a word about that. Go ahead.
2: What we just saw in New York with the shooting, and, you know, even Mike Rogers yesterday during the debate, when asked about Minneapolis, he said that probably wasn't handled well. Probably? You know, even the thought of doing
1: something... Now, this is interesting to me. We don't know if it was handled well or not. But it doesn't matter. Because her view is destroy ICE, eliminate ICE. Not a word about how illegal aliens kill American citizens, rape American citizens. Not a word. Not a word about God knows how many are still missing, despite the best efforts to find unaccompanied children under the Biden regime, or all the women who were sold into sex slavery under the Biden regime. Oh, they so care about people, don't they? You see, open borders has killed more people, resulted in the rape of more people, resulted in the missing of unaccompanied minors, more, and so forth and so on, under the Democrats, under Biden, but there they are, crocodile tears, rubbing their hands. Go ahead.
2: This inhumane is characteristic of what this administration has done.
1: Just so sick. Now, what's my opinion? Should it be streamed? Do you want to know the truth, Mr. Producer? I don't care. Just kill him. He had his due process. He's been sitting there. He's lived a lot longer than he should have under the circumstances. I don't care. If you don't want to watch it, don't watch it. If you do want to watch it, watch it. I just don't care. I'll be right back.
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5: 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I'm Lisa Ritchie. The Gulf Coast is bracing for Hurricane Isaias, a Category 3 storm. News Nation's Mills Hayes has the latest.
6: This hurricane is expected to make landfall on the border of Alabama and Florida, with the eye of the hurricane on that border. And they say east is beast. So the western panhandle of Florida, the Pensacola area, they're going to see some really damaging conditions, life-threatening even.
5: The storm is about 90 miles off the coast of Pensacola. The shooting in New York City of an illegal immigrant from the Dominican Republic by a federal ICE agent has put the city's mayor, Zohran Mamdani, and Homeland Security Secretary Mark Wayne Mullen at odds. Mamdani called ICE rotten to its core and wants it abolished. This is the Worldwide News Network.
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9: Now,
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7: Well, John, it's an interesting issue for the Democrats because it's an 80-20 issue. 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If you're already registered, then all you have to do is go and show a photo ID or your passport. 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It shouldn't really be an issue at all. So
8: yeah.
7: Again, it's just one of these things where they're making an issue where there is none.
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0: 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What took you so long? Oh, yeah. That's what we believe. All right. Let's see here. Bear with me. That's good. All right. I'm trying, Mr. Producer. Let's see here. Bear with me. All right. I got it. I got it, as we like to say. Any of you ever heard of Chris Van Hollen? Chris Van Hollen is a shameless, disgusting disgrace. He's a Democrat from Maryland, so he figures he has nothing to worry about. He can't lose. And he and so many of these others, Chris Coons from Delaware, Chris Murphy from Connecticut, and many others, they're all in, not just with the Islamists, but with Islamists, with groups that have ties to terror. Did you ever think you'd live to see the day that the Democrat Party would be this bad? And so they wrote over, right over one of our favorite sites, Washington Free Beacon, "Presidential Hopeful Van Hollen headlines notorious Arab World gala with group that issued most wanted list of Jewish Americans." Van Hollen's decision to keynote Dawn's gala is a slap in the face to his Jewish constituents and Jewish communities nationwide, watchdog groups tell the Free Beacon. It should be a slap in the face to everybody. These terror groups don't say, you know what, we're going to take down these buildings only if it's Jewish and only if there's Jews in there. Do they do that? No, they don't do that. The great Adam Credo is a great, great reporter there. He says Van Hollen, who's actively considering a 2028 presidential run, was the keynote speaker this week at a gala hosted by the virulently anti-Israel organization Democracy for the Arab World Now. Oh, that's funny. Democracy for the Arab World, like where? Where? Which notoriously targeted prominent Jewish Americans affiliated with the American-Israel Political Action Committee, APAC, by slapping their names and faces on a deck of playing cards, a la the famous U.S. hit list on Iraqi leaders like Saddam Hussein. The Monday evening gala featured a rogues gallery of anti-Semites and Israel haters. And by the way, they're all American haters, too, you understand, including the United Nations Special Representative, I guess, Francesca Albanese, the Council on American Islamic Relations Executive Director, Niwad Awad. This guy is an American-hating, Jew-hating, Christian-hating bastard. And CARE has ties to Hamas, which is the Muslim Brotherhood. Capiche? And Niwad Awad Nihad, he said he was happy to see Hamas's October 7th terror spree just weeks after the attack. Yeah, well, it should happen to your wife and your daughters, you pig. Other featured guests include radical D.C. restaurateur. Is that Anus? A-N-A-S. I think it's pronounced Anus. Anus Andy Shalal, owner of the far-left hangout, Busboys and Poets. Former Dawn executive director, Sarah Lee Whitson, who bizarrely griped during the COVID pandemic that Israelis were not sufficiently suffering, saying the nation was missing 8 tablespoons of blood. And before that crowd, Van Hollen cemented his anti-Israel bona fides by delivering a keynote address. Though no video has been publicly posted and the senator's office did not respond to the Washington Free Beacon inquiry about the content of his remarks. If somebody has a video, like a phone video or something like that, would you please post it? Van Hollen's office also would not address Dawn's infamous 2025 deck of playing cards, which listed the identity of more than 50 AIPAC leaders, fueling significant concerns about their safety in rising anti-Semitic violence across the United States, fueled in part by claims the pro-Israel lobbying group manipulated. Yeah. Van Hollen, I'm going to make him infamous. Now, I want to add something here about the New York Slimes and their hit job on my stepson, David, who's getting married over the weekend. You don't think they've endangered him with the kind of reporting they've put out there? Basically trying to paint him as Israel first and America second, doing Israel's bidding and not America's bidding? President of the United States knows full well what that office is doing, what the ambassador, the great ambassador Huckabee is doing about the American-Israeli relationship, just because the New York Slimes doesn't support it or the others. And so the New York Times has basically, I don't even want to say, but there are things that are going to go on. I want to confront this and deal with it. We'll be right back.
1: If you missed Rita Cosby, here's what you missed.
2: We will be hitting the energy sites. If that doesn't send chills down the spine of the folks there in Iran, the mullahs, I'm not sure anything does. But if anything is a threat to them, it's the thought that President Trump is going to really hit them where it hurts. Well, President Trump, you could tell, is clearly fed up big time with Iran. And so is Netanyahu, for that matter. Netanyahu was asked a little bit ago what he thinks is set to happen. And he said, listen, if there's any action against us, our response next time will be stronger and much tougher than they have ever seen before. And let's not forget, it's the Israelis that were providing some of the intel, that strike that took out 40 people, remember, on day one.
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4: I'm Lisa Ritchie. Despite protests from politicians on both sides of the political aisle and Vice President J.D. Vance saying he won't be watching, President Trump is all for the televised execution of Fort Hood mass shooter Nidal Hassan.
5: He will be killed. He will be through firing squad. He killed 13, 14 people, badly wounded 20-some-odd people, and he's totally nuts. So I really don't care how he goes, as long as he goes.
4: Defense Secretary Pete Hegseth says the execution will be live streamed. Hassan killed 13 people and injured 32 others in a shooting at the military base in 2009. The Gulf Coast is bracing for the first hurricane of the Atlantic season. Isaias is expected to make landfall tonight near Pensacola, Florida, News Nation's Hina Dobbs reports.
6: Residents in coastal Alabama, Mississippi, and Florida prepare for a hurricane to make landfall. The storm has reached Category 3 strength, sustaining winds of up to 120 miles per hour. Seawater pushed inland could leave normally dry ground under 5 to 7 feet of water. Some areas could get as much as 15 inches of rain, with tornadoes possible in the region as well.
4: Isaias is also impacting U.S. oil production, with over 62% of offshore output put on hold. President Trump says the war with Iran will end soon and those fuel prices will come down.
7: The president teased a major announcement on diesel.
8: We have, I think, some big news on that diesel situation. We're going to be knocking the hell out of it.
7: Saying prices would come down as the conflict winds down.
8: Prices will come tumbling and it's going to be over soon, one way or the other.
7: He also reiterated that preventing Iran from getting a nuclear weapon has protected American cities from a potential missile attack.
8: They would have probably hit places like San Diego, Los Angeles first, because the route for a missile is much more convenient. They have a lot of fun. They say, oh, he said they're going to hit Los Angeles. Well, that's the story. They would have hit Europe probably before us.
7: Stacey Lynn, Worldwide News Network, Washington.
4: President Trump celebrated Columbus Day today with a reception and honored the contribution of Italian Americans to the country.
8: We resurrected Christopher Columbus. Christopher Columbus. I mean, you couldn't even say his name. If you said his name, they'd start writing stories about you like you're some kind of an evil. Now we're very proud.
4: Some institutions and government entities had replaced Columbus Day with Indigenous Peoples Day. President Joe Biden became the first president in 2021 to formally recognize Indigenous Peoples Day with a proclamation. This is the Worldwide News Network. Mayor Zohran Mamdani is outraged after ICE agents shot a man Thursday in Upper Manhattan who was in a car with a five-year-old at the time.
9: There is no explanation for federal officers firing this many rounds into a car that has a five-year-old in the car.
4: Mamdani noted that the ICE agents were in